0: Alexander Watson Insulation. Canberra's cold. Your house doesn't have to be.
1: Sunny with light winds and a top of 18 degrees today. Patchy fog and frost tomorrow. Light winds 17 and a sunny day. Mostly sunny and 19 on Monday. Slight chance of a shower in the evening. Then a high chance of rain Tuesday. Thunderstorm in the afternoon and a max of 15. Right now it's 11 in Bonner, 11 in Reid and 11 degrees in Banks.
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6: Welcome to This Week in Canberra, where we take a look back at the week's biggest stories. From the Capital Radio Newsroom, good morning, I'm Jeff Tyler, and we'll start with Monday. ACT police have apologised to a mother after failing to act after her two sons were kicked at Belconnen Mall. James Wybrow has the details.
1: On Friday afternoon, the boys, aged 2 and 4, were violently kicked from behind in an unprovoked attack by a man not known to the family. The incident left the 2-year-old with a broken nose and the 4-year-old with head injuries. The Canberra Times reports the man was detained at the seen by onlookers but soon released, with police called by multiple people but failed to communicate with those at the scene. ACT policing has met with the family of the young boys to apologise, saying the incident was not in line with their or community expectations. An 18-year-old man was arrested in McKellar over the incident yesterday and is due to face court today. James Wybrow, Capital Radio News.
6: The man was refused bail in the ACT Magistrates Court and was remanded in custody. Also on Monday, these stories went to air. Food safety warnings have doubled in the past 2 years across the territory. James Wybrow explains more.
1: The Health and Community Services Directorate data shows food venues were hit with 267 improvement notices in 2025-26, more than 25% increase on the previous financial year and double the number issued in 2023-24. 26 prohibition orders were also issued by the ACT Health Protection Service in 2025-26, forcing dozens of food businesses to close for a period of time. However, a Health and Community Services spokesperson has told the Canberra Times the proportion of prohibition orders made per number of food inspections was lower, from 1% in 2024-25 to 0.75% in 2025-26. James Wybrow, Capital Radio News.
6: And the ACT Greens have taken part in a rally against cuts to the National Disability Insurance Scheme, joining the Protect Our NDIS Alliance and others in the disability community rallied against the cuts on the lawns of Parliament House today. Canberra Raiders veteran Josh Papali'i has announced he'll retire at the end of the season. He hangs up the boots as the most capped Raider of all time. He says the time is right.
7: This will probably be a good time to say my goodbyes.
6: To Tuesday now, and details of a police operation were revealed. A joint operation between New South Wales and ACT policing into offenders of domestic violence has concluded with 15 individuals arrested and charged. Operation Shepherd ran from Wednesday to Sunday in the Territory and targeted repeat offenders of family and domestic violence offences. Minister for Police, Fire and Emergency Services, Dr. Marissa Patterson, says offenders will be held accountable, and it's up to everyone to make sure that happens.
8: We have seen the public discourse around domestic, family and sexual violence develop in Australia. This is a whole of community issue. This is cultural issue. This is societal changes that is required. It requires all of us standing up and calling out behaviours that are inappropriate.
6: The National Museum has come out of lockdown after a police operation. A pursuit starting from the inner north ended at the museum, which prompted the building to go into lockdown. Three offenders have since been apprehended, with police leaving the area. A 42-year-old Queanbeyan man has been convicted over possessing illegal weapons and threatening a federal parliamentarian. Tia Priest-Willamott reports.
9: The AFP's National Security Investigations Team began an investigation in March and linked a social media post threatening a federal parliamentarian to the Queanbeyan man. In April, a search warrant was executed at a home in Queanbeyan and on a vehicle at the man's place of work in the ACT. Investigators seized the man's phone, a laptop, taser and extendable baton. In June, the man pled guilty before the courts.
6: Other news making news on Tuesday. The Vietnam Veterans Day Commemoration Service in Canberra has been held at the National Memorial on Anzac Parade. Today marks the 60th anniversary of the Battle of Long Tan, in which 18 Australians were killed during the Vietnam War. Australian War Memorial Director Matt Anderson says it's a time to remember all those who served in the conflict.
10: Because that's certainly my experience of our Vietnam veterans, is that they have worked tirelessly to make sure that all those who have served after them have been given the recognition, the support and the assistance that they need.
6: Local soccer referees have once again called for additional support as more officials leave the sport. James Wybrow has the details.
1: National Premier League referee Hamish Ray has cited an increase in abuse thrown at officials as the reason referees are turning away from the game. Ray believes online platforms have given people a sense of invincibility to say whatever they want with little fear of repercussions. Last week, it was revealed an NPL coach was suspended for 12 matches after a social media post became the subject of an investigation, leading former A-League's referee Delphina Shakespeare to call on members of the referee community to band together. The ABC reports almost half of Canberra's match officials leave the role after a year due to abuse. Ray has previously stepped away from the game due to abuse he has received. James Wybrow, Capital Radio News.
6: Well, the Brumbies have fought off interest from rival clubs and rugby league to re-sign young gun Caden Pritchard. Breaking out in the number 13 jersey this year, Pritchard will remain in the ACT until at least 2030.
11: Pretty cool to see stuff like that, get interest from cross codes. But yeah, I think I love rugby union too much, and the Brumbies is where I want to be.
6: And now to Wednesday. Seven teenagers have been arrested in separate incidents involving stolen vehicles yesterday. James Wybrow reports.
1: The first incident occurred at 10 a.m. when police observed a stolen car in Lynham, following the vehicle until it collided with a taxi outside the National Museum of Australia. Three occupants, a 15-year-old girl, 17-year-old boy and 19-year-old man, fled the vehicle and into the museum, with the trio arrested. In a separate incident, four other teenagers, aged between 14 and 17, were caught travelling in a stolen vehicle near Melba High School and arrested. Five of the seven teenagers were known to police, and two, the 19-year-old man and one of the 17-year-old boys, were subject to good behaviour obligations at the time of their arrests. James Wybrow, Capital Radio News.
6: The Canberra Raiders are gearing up for a sensational send-off for club veteran Josh Papali'i, their last home game of the season at GIO Stadium. It's been renamed Papa's House, with other activities in place to celebrate the most capped Raider. Hooker Tom Starling says there's plenty of mixed emotions.
12: Yeah, it's a special week. Very, very privileged to be a part of it on a personal level. And I know the club's making it very special for Josh and his family, because he deserves it.
6: Still to come, Canberra social housing residents have suffered saved $8.6 million on energy bills and is Raiders' favourite son, Josh Papali'i, a chance to remain in Canberra.
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6: Welcome back to This Week in Canberra, and here are some of the stories that made the news on Thursday. The Community Sport Alliance of the ACT has welcomed the report from the committee inquiry into the barriers and opportunities for participation in community sport. Tia Priest Willamott reports.
9: The report identified and articulated systemic issues that need consistent attention from the ACT government, the sports sector and the community. The issues are broadly categorised as infrastructure planning and delivery, affordability of participation, challenges and demands of volunteerism, social well-being and the importance of inclusion and belonging and accessibility of opportunities and facilities. The local alliance say addressing these issues will require strong partnerships and collective will to improve opportunities for community sport, and that the findings of the inquiry highlighted how beneficial sport is. 154 submissions were received for the inquiry. Tia Priest-Willamott, Capital Radio News.
6: Two cases of bird flu have been detected in Murrimbula on the New South Wales far south coast. The Bega Valley Shire Council said in a statement that two crested terns found at Spencer's Park and Mitchie's Jetty tested positive over the weekend. Preparations are being made ahead of Josh Papali'i's last game in the green jersey. Tomorrow night's match against the Broncos will be the legend's last game for the Canberra Raiders after a 16-year career in the nation's capital. Captain Joe Tarpany says it means a lot to play alongside his best friend, Paps.
19: I've been, you know, playing with Paps for nearly over 10 years now, and you know, I learned part of my trade playing in the middle from him and become very close to mates off field, so I want to send them off with a big home match and celebrate after with them.
6: Master Builders ACT are supporting calls to abolish the Secure Local Jobs Code. T. Priest Willamott reports.
9: The Canberra Liberals are pushing for the Secure Local Jobs Code to be abolished, saying no union, employer group or political office should have a privileged route into live tenders. The local branch of Master Builders are backing the calls, saying the code is not fit for purpose and is failing builders, workers and taxpayers. Anani Lagama, CEO of Master Builders ACT, says the code has become a box-ticking certificate, not a local jobs guarantee. Tia Priest-Willamott, Capital Radio News.
6: It's been revealed that the ACT government has spent the past 7 years discussing digital licences with their New South Wales counterparts. The Canberra Liberals made the revelation with documents obtained under the Freedom of Information showing Access Canberra first met with Service New South Wales in July 2019. It was also revealed that the state government offered to partner with the ACT at a minimum cost. The body of Lily Hooper has been found more than a week after the teenager failed to return home from a hike in the Southern Highlands. A major search has been underway in the Natai National Park after the 18-year-old was reported missing last Wednesday. Her body was located around 11:30 this morning. In other news, there's been a suspected arson incident this morning in Dixon. Police were called to the blaze reported at a barbershop on Chalice Street in the early hours of this morning. ACT policing spokesperson says the fire was being treated as suspicious and an investigation was underway to determine the cause. Police are calling for witnesses to an alleged dangerous driving incident through Gungahlin on Sunday. Tia Priest-Willamott has more.
9: About 4:30pm on Sunday, police saw a silver Ford Falcon without number plates on Gundaroo Drive in Girilang, allegedly being driven in a dangerous manner. That included travelling at speed, weaving through traffic and performing burnouts at roundabouts. Despite a tyre deflation device being deployed and directions to stop, the driver didn't and continued travelling on damaged tyres before they and two passengers fled on foot. The three occupants were then quickly apprehended by police. Anyone who witnessed the driving behaviour of the silver Ford Falcon and has not yet spoken with police is asked to contact Crime Stoppers. Tia Priest-Willamott, Capital Radio News.
6: And this is what made 2CC's news on Friday. In other news, Canberra social housing residents have saved $8.6 million on energy bills since 2023, thanks to the energy efficient upgrades delivered by the ACT government. Tia Priest-Willamott explains.
9: Over 4,600 public and community housing properties have now received electrification and ceiling insulation upgrades, resulting in an average household saving of more than $1,800 since 2023. The rollout of the electrification program delivered by the ACT government is now around 70% complete, meaning the commitment to electrify all feasible social housing properties by 2030 is ahead of schedule. The next phase of work will see rooftop solar and batteries installed on at least 7,500 housing ACT properties and connecting them through a virtual power plant. Tia Priest-Willamott, Capital Radio News.
6: Health professional members at Canberra Hospital have voted to walk off the job on Monday and Tuesday next week, citing failed negotiations surrounding recruitment and retention strategies. Sonographers will be providing limited staff to ensure all emergency and urgent ultrasounds are performed, but routine and outpatient ultrasounds will be affected. Darren Brown, organiser of the Health Services Union ACT, says negotiations with health and government have been going on for 8 months.
20: It's taken us to take this drastic action to take the issue seriously. I understand that they're now considering the issues that we have with sonography in a serious manner, but we've seen no result and are reluctant to take this serious action. Of course, if they come back with something reasonable before Monday or Tuesday, we'll consider our options, but that doesn't look likely.
6: And the Federal Committee is set to examine planning and consultation for Canberra's Hume Circle precinct. The committee is set to examine the public consultation process undertaken by the National Capital Authority in relation to the area, as well as the high-level strategic planning framework under the National Capital Plan. Well, there are discussions happening in the Raiders' background about Josh Papali'i having some type of role with the club next season. The veteran plays his last game in front of a home crowd tonight against Brisbane, that game from 6pm. Papali'i has indicated that he is looking to stay in Canberra. And in the NRLW, the Raiders are in Sydney for their showdown with the Bulldogs tomorrow afternoon. Prop Sophie Holliman says they're expecting a big game from the Bulldogs.
21: They've got, great halves. Their forward pack is really strong. So, yeah, across the park, they've got some real talent. I think all in all, it's going to be a very tough competition.
6: And plans are progressing for a new city police station and ACT policing headquarters, with the project moving to the next stage. The project aims to see the replacement of two ageing facilities, including the current city police station and policing headquarters in Belconnen. And that's a wrap this week in Canberra. I'm Jeff Tyler. Thanks for joining us for a look back at the week's biggest stories. Have a great weekend.
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25: Welcome back to the program. 27 minutes after 10 o'clock on this Saturday morning, the 22nd of August. You're with Joe Prevedello through until noon today. Thanks to Jeff Tyler there for that comprehensive wrap with This Week in Canberra. Beautiful day outside at the moment. Just outside having some late breakfast, early lunch, whatever you want to call it. It's still a little bit fresh out there, but the sun is out. It's beautiful. It's 12 degrees. There's a bit of a breeze, but we are looking at a top of 18 degrees and sunny today. So I think it's going to get better as the day goes on. So, whatever you're doing out there, make sure you get in there and you enjoy it.
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25: He's the editor of techadvice.life and he's our dedicated and weekly tech segment expert, Alex Zaharov-Royce. Very good morning to you.
26: And a good morning to you, Joe.
25: How's things?
26: Oh, really good. I just spent the week in Sydney going to various tech events.
25: Yeah.
26: And, it's another beautiful day on the paradise of planet Earth.
25: Excellent stuff. Well, you do like to gallivant around and do that, but I guess that's your job.
26: Now, I just wanted to quickly say I'm very proud to say that we have a new sponsor for the show.
25: Very good news.
26: So our tech segment, 2CC tech segment, is thanks to Domain Computers. And as I've heard on the different ads already today, this weekend, if you spend $500 or more at Domain Computers, you'll get a 10% of your purchase back in gift cards for this weekend only. And that's a pretty good deal.
25: That's a very good deal.
26: Yeah.
25: Yeah. We'll talk about that more as we go on before 11 o'clock today. But there's plenty to get through today. Alex, let's start. You've written an article on your website, techadvice.life, about Canberra being the age-friendly city and all of the different ways accessible technologies can change people's lives and change the lives of everyone, not just senior citizens, but people of all ages. Let's start with hearing technologies. What's going on here?
26: Sure. Well, already we've spoken about on this show about how some of the newest hearing aids, the AirPods Pro 2 and 3, excuse me, can actually be used as genuine
25: hearing aids.
26: Yeah, actual hearing aids themselves. And with a conversation boost, you can also use them to deaden loud sounds like the neighbours doing the lawn mowing next door, or if you're walking past a street construction scene where there's this jackhammer going off crazily. And, the hearing aid aspect works. But what if you've got some of the older AirPods, for example? Well, your phone always has this thing called a listening mode. So you can actually put the phone next to the TV or next to somebody speaking, and it will pipe that sound directly into your ears, which is, pretty amazing. And then you've got things like your television. Often in modern TV shows, the voice is of people speaking can be muffled, there can be music. You know, it can be hard to hear what people are saying sometimes, especially if you've got a bit of a hearing issue. So, of course, we can put subtitles on, and your TV often allows you to change the size of the subtitles. But your TV actually also has usually it has a movie mode or a voice enhancement mode that when you're watching TV shows and movies, it can make the sound of what's being spoken louder, which is an awesome thing. Now, okay. I think we've got to stop now for our weekly...
25: half-hourly news headlines. James Wybrow's just walked in. We'll bring him in. Hello, James.
0: Good morning. ACT Policing has joined forces with ACT Ambulance Services and ACT Directions to warn the community about an increase in fatal drug overdoses. The opposition leader is again distancing himself from Liberal Senator Andrew Bragg's calls to scrap compulsory superannuation. And more details have been released about this year's Floriade Festival, Feast of Flowers. In sport, 5 Brumbies players will line up for the Wallaroos tonight in an historic match against New Zealand. Full bulletin at 11.
25: Now, did I just see, James, that Bangladesh are 3 wickets down for 9 runs?
0: 3 wickets down, and there was a review for a 4th one.
25: Whoa!
0: Right now, yeah. First ball of the game, Mitchell Stark. Beautiful swinging delivery caught by Green in the gully. Then he got another wicket, first ball, his second over. Then was on a hat trick. And now, I can't quite see the TVs from in here, but they were looking at a 4th one.
25: This is, of course, the second test against Bangladesh in Mackay.
0: Yeah.
25: Okay, I wouldn't be planning on going after 3 days then.
0: No, this is what we were expecting for the first one. So hopefully they got a good kick up the backside after that first loss.
25: Yeah. Well, they'd want to. All right, go out there, James, see if there's been another wicket. Thank you, mate, for those news headlines. Weather forecast-wise, as I said, sunny in a top of 18 today. It's currently 12.
26: So let me keep going on with the hearing, right?
25: Yeah, let's keep going.
26: So, it says here on my article that the age group most likely to have hearing loss is the group least likely to turn subtitles on. Roy Morgan surveyed nearly 15,000 Australians in 2025. 43% of us now prefer to watch with subtitles on. 58% of the 25 to 34-year-olds want captions, and only 28% of the 50 to 64-year-olds, although my mum watches everything with captions.
25: I hate captions.
26: Well, for example, there's a show on Netflix called Better Than Us, and it's this Russian television show about this robots. And there's this robot from China that comes into this guy's, life, and it's this beautiful Russian actress. And you can watch it with this terrible American dubbing, but you can also watch it in Russian. Now, I happen to speak and understand Russian, but of course, being born in Australia with my English as my mother tongue, and I went to the French school, I speak better French than I speak Russian. There's a number of words I just, I need to look it up on Google Translate. So you put the English subtitles on, and all the words you don't understand, you instantly know what they are because you see the translation. You can figure it out. So the translation, especially for foreign languages, is really good. But yes, sometimes I do notice when we're watching the news and you want to see what the weather is, where they put the subtitles, it covers where Canberra is, on the map. It's very annoying.
25: Okay.
26: But one in five of us is 65 or So that's the figures for Tasmania, because I also do a show in Tasmania once a week on the ABC. But one in five of Tasmanians is 65 or older, probably something similar in Canberra because we are the age-friendly city. You see it on number plates. And around 3.6 million Australians live with some level of hearing loss. So, you know, you can actually use your earbuds as a hearing aid.
25: Well, just on that point, though, are they comfortable enough? I don't know about you, but I've sort of stopped using my AirPods. I went through a phase of using them for just about every phone call, but I've actually gone back to just picking up the handset and holding it up against your ear, old-fashioned, sure, or having the speakerphone on, because, I don't know, I just feel like they're not as comfortable.
26: Sure, and look, I hear what you're saying, and you've got the AirPods that have the little silicon tips that some people don't like. You can actually buy these memory foam tips from a company called Comply for the AirPods Pro and for Sony and Google, other brands that have the little silicon tips, and these ones can fit better. You also have the regular AirPods that have no silicon tips. They're a bit like the old wired headsets, and I'm using a wired headset right now to plug into our system here. But you've also got the Beats ones and others that actually go over your ear.
25: Yes.
26: And those ones are really good too.
25: Comfort-wise.
26: I mean, look, I
25: must admit I've never tried them.
26: Yeah,
25: so.
26: Well, the over-the-ear ones are good. And, of course, if you buy the ones from Beats, I mean, obviously they're going to be more expensive. But every now and then Aldi has these sports ones that also go over your ear for like something like $25, you know. And a friend of mine who swears by – and regular listen to this show, but he swears by his Beats. I mean, he said, look, they're not as beautifully sounding as the Beats, but, you know, for $25, you don't
25: care. $25.
26: Yeah.
25: But my point is using them as a hearing aid. I mean, you have a hearing aid in all the time. You want them to be really comfortable.
26: And look, you can buy tons of hearing aids that are those little small ones, invisible to see. They can also have a little thing that goes over the back of your ear.
25: Yeah.
26: And those ones can also do phone calls and music.
25: Yeah.
26: And so plenty of people do that. But just quickly, there's a few more quick things. You've got this hearing assistance mode. But if I just quickly scroll down, we've got, you know, if you've got if you've got not the pension card, but if you've got the so let's have a look here. What does it say? If you've got a Commonwealth Seniors Health Card, that does not make you eligible for discounted hearing aids. But if you've got a pension, a concession card, or a DVA gold card, or a white card, or you're a serving ADF member, you can actually get discounts on hearing aids. And there are hearing aid checks that you can do with your. If you've got AirPods, you can actually do the same sort of audio test that you get in one of those different phone stores. And your phone, especially if you're hard of hearing, you can listen for smoke alarms, crying babies, sirens, door knocks, doorbells, appliance beeps. You can teach it your specific doorbell, and you can also get subtitles, live subtitles. So if you doctor is telling you something or a friend, even if you're hard of hearing and you've got the phone on speaker, you can actually get subtitles for the phone calls you're having. So all these features, like especially the ones I've just spoken about, they're free. They're in your phone already. You just didn't know they were there.
25: Yeah, like many things. All right, Alex, we do need to take a commercial break. We've got Alex Saharoff-Royd in studio. He's the editor of techadvice.life. He's with us up until 11 o'clock today. By the way, if you've got a tech-related question, give us a call, 6255-1206. We'll be back in a minute.
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10: 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Totally snowbound with no cars, no queues and no crowds. Charlotte Pass Two Buck Tuesday lets you bring a friend for just $2 when you buy a full price lift ticket. Two Buck Tuesday includes a full mountain lift pass.

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3: Yes, and this show is sponsored by Domain Computers, our 2CC tech segment. And if you spend $500 or more this weekend, you'll get a 10% of your purchase back in gift cards. So that's pretty cool.
2: All right, Alex. We have a caller who's come through. Tony from Girralang's got some technical difficulties. That's a broad term. Tony, how are you?
4: Good morning, Joe. Good morning, Alex.
3: Good morning. How can we help?
4: I was on Instagram on Saturday night, and I was messaging someone famous overseas, and all of a sudden I got this message to say that I had breached community standards and my account had been disabled.
3: Right. Yes, go on. What else?
4: So what do you do, right?
3: That's the question.
4: Yeah, what do I do? I mean, like, it seemed fairly unanimous. And I did go into Alicia Payne's office because I live in the electorate of Canberra. And, I haven't followed through with that. But they did send us an email, and we'll pass it on to the Minister for Communications. But I just couldn't believe that, like, I was doing something fairly innocuous. I was just messaging someone, and all of a sudden my account got disabled.
3: Yeah, look, this is a big problem. I mean, there was a court in the US that has declared that Meta is a public nuisance. Mark Zuckerberg has gone on, like, a nearly 25-year apology tour for besmirching our privacy, you know, addicting children to Instagram, just really doing everything possible to encourage engagement. And I've been reading on news.com.au the past 2 or 3 weeks an ongoing series of articles that have people who actually use Facebook and Instagram to run their businesses. And for some reason, unbeknownst to them, bang, suddenly you breach community standards. And some of these people are paid to be Meta verified. They've gone through the different chat rooms. There's no number to call. And news.com.au and other people in the community are asking for is a digital ombudsman that can step in on your behalf and compel people Facebook specifically and Meta to restore your account. So this is a common problem, and personally I refuse to have Facebook on my phone. I don't have the app because the app is sucking up all these resources, and all those stories of people saying, well, we were talking about a holiday to Fiji and next thing just chatting amongst ourselves and next thing my phone is being bombarded with ads for trips to Fiji.
2: That happens to me all the time.
3: And Cambridge Analytica, or one of these companies, was admitting that's what we're doing. We're using the microphone and we're listening to what you're saying. We're applying voice to text. So, unfortunately, there's not a great deal you can do. I mean, you really should type into Google or into AI even into the Meta AI, you know, if you can get back into it. You know, hey, my account has been blocked and banned. What can I do? And it will give you a synthesis of all the things people have tried to do. And, I mean, people were using Meta – hackers were using Meta AI to claim they were somebody famous like Michelle Obama or something. And then they said, oh, we've forgotten our password. Can you help us to reset it? And it did. And it did. So, I mean, it's a real I think the polite way of saying it is a fuster cluck. It's a terrible thing. I don't use Facebook. I don't like Facebook. I wish Mark Zuckerberg was in jail because he has really ruined – and, look, he's ruined part of your digital enjoyment and existence. So, you know, there's no easy answer because Facebook and Meta is making it difficult on purpose. And, I mean, contact Alicia Payne and say, I also support the idea of a digital ombudsman. And, just try whatever appeal methods the internet suggests, and good luck because you're going to need it, unfortunately. Open a new account on a different device.
4: The only reason I'd like to restore my account is just for historical purposes. I'm like you. I don't have Facebook or Instagram on my phone as an app. And I just want to steer clear of it. I just want to just unblock it and just leave it there.
3: Yeah.
4: I don't want to use it going forward. I'd sort of like come up with an alternative whether it's like my own website or another social media platform.
3: Yeah.
4: But
3: I've just typed in appealing having my Instagram blocked, and to appeal or a blocked or suspended account, open the Instagram app or visit the Instagram Help Center. The first result after all the AI stuff is what to do if you don't think Instagram should have taken ... which is action to block you. And, you know, how do I appeal it? Does Instagram usually accept appeals? What's the 531 rule on Instagram? Instagram disabled, how I got my account back from somebody 3 years ago. So read those articles, follow what they say, and I wish you the best of success in restoring that.
4: Thanks very much, Alex. Just before I go, what was the phrase you put into AI?
3: Oh, I simply said, appealing having my Instagram blocked. But you know, how do I get my Instagram account back? My Instagram account has been blocked. You know, you can try various things, but I typed in appealing having my Instagram blocked. Okay?
4: Yeah, no worries.
3: And there's tons of info there. Just look for the ones that are the most recent. Go straight to the Instagram Help Center and see if they give you any help or if it's all just Mark Zuckerberg lip service. Good luck.
4: Yeah, sure. No worries.
2: Good on you, Tony. Thanks very much, mate. Appreciate the call and I hope you get that resolved. Come to think of it, I think that happened to me one day too.
3: Yeah.
2: And it just popped up out of the blue as you're scrolling.
3: You know, I mean, is it some algorithm that's decided it didn't like? And look, this was happening when people were questioning the COVID narrative and you had actual doctors and scientists with decades of experience being blocked by X and Instagram and Facebook. And, you know, the power that these social media companies have to just digitally cancel you is obscene. That's why there's this call for a digital ombudsman. We have a banking ombudsman. We have a telecommunications ombudsman. We need a digital ombudsman. And the TIO, who's the telecommunications industry ombudsman, is calling to be the digital ombudsman.
2: All right, we need to take another break, Alex. We're joined in studio by Alex Zaharoff-Royd, editor of techadvice.life, for his Saturday morning tech segment. It's 14 minutes to 11.
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2: Welcome back to the program. 9 minutes to 11. You're with Joe Prevedello on this Saturday morning. We're joined in studio by Alex Zaharoff-Royd, editor of TechVice.life. Alex, let's continue with this accessibility theme. Mm-hmm. What else have you got to tell us here?
3: Sure. Well, look, I mean, as we were saying before, if you go to techadvice.life, they've got a whole article there, much more than we can talk about. But your phone can be a magnifier. So if you ever look at the little bottles of medicine or vitamins, you know, or you're looking at bills and all that writing is so small, what people have often done is taken a photo and then they've zoomed in. What if you could actually hold your phone up to that small writing like a magnifying glass? Now, on iPhones, you will need the iPhone that has the wide thing. I'm not sure if the regular iPhone can do it, but the Pro Maxes certainly can. So you can just go into the camera, hold the phone close to that small writing on the back of a medicine bottle, and it will instantly come into focus. But there's also a magnifier app. Pixel has a free magnifier app in the Play Store. The accessibility settings in Samsung have a thing called Vision Enhancement. Mac OS has a magnifier app. Windows also has a magnifier app. And that is a very cool feature. I use it all the time myself.
2: Yeah, okay.
3: Yeah.
2: That's handy?
3: Yeah, very handy, very handy. And as I was saying before, you can live caption anything. So if you're watching YouTube videos or you're watching – I mean, YouTube often has captions, but other apps may not have captions. So you can do it in Android. You can have expressive captions where it'll show you how something is said, stretched words like amazing or caps if somebody is shouting. You know, actually what you see as a description matches how it was said, you know, which can be very good if you're trying to actually, visually see the way that someone is saying something on air. You've got live transcribe. You can have a full screen transcription on Android of a face-to-face conversation. This is where you can hand the phone across the counter at the bank or with your doctor. iPhone has live captions as well. Windows 11 has it also. And if you are speaking to someone and they don't speak good English, you can use either the Google Translate app or you can just use ChatGPT or Gemini and it can translate for you. You can speak in English, they can speak in, Korean or whatever language it is they speak, and it can be pretty much any language, and you can have this flowing conversation. It's like the Star Trek translator come true.
2: Okay.
3: So we have all these features. They if you're not in any way disabled, well, it gives you additional superpowers. And if you are some way disabled, then it can help you bring back your quality of life.
2: Well, one feature that I think is interesting here is fall detection.
3: Yes. Now, this is something that you do need to have a smartwatch for. It doesn't just work on the phone by itself.
2: Yeah.
3: But the Apple Watch, the Pixel Watch, and the Samsung Galaxy Watch can all let you set up fall detection. It's too long to explain how to do it now, but normally it's part of the setup process. If you're over a certain age, it's set on automatically on Apple Watch. But if you're under, I think, 55 or 65, you've got to set it up manually, but it's easier to do. And if you need help, ask one of your kids. Go to the Apple Store, look at videos online, but please set it up.
2: So basically, if you did have a fall at home or somewhere else, it detects that, a sudden jolt, you might be, falling.
3: So what happens here is that with Apple Watch, it automatically only if your medical ID says you're 55 or over.
2: Yeah.
3: It may be silently switched off if you've never filled in your date of birth. If you fall on Apple Watch and stay still for about a minute, it counts down to 30 seconds. It can play these alarms, which you can stop, but then it calls 000 and it plays your location and messages your emergency contacts. On the Galaxy Watch, you must add an emergency contact first or it won't switch on, and it messages your contacts. It does not auto-dial emergency services.
2: Okay.
3: And in Pixel Watch, Australia is explicitly supported.
2: All right. And just finally, Alex, this doesn't sound good. ChatGPT for teens. Do they really need it?
3: Yes. I mean...

0: I thought it was more of a thing to encourage kids to be using it more.
1: Well, no, they're trying to make it safer. There's no romantic chat.
0: Okay.
1: You know, they can see that if you're asking certain questions, you can have a study mode. You can set up a specific study mode so it forces the kids to be, you know, if they ask how to get the answer to something, it will actually teach you what to do, teach you how to figure it out instead of just giving you the answer.
0: Mm.
1: You know, AI can be an incredible teacher, but you have to tell it you want that. And so this is a mode specifically for under 18s, and it judges that based on the time of day you use it. Like if you're logging on at 3 o'clock every day, or 4 o'clock because you come home from school, you're probably a kid, you know?
0: Yeah.
1: So I do have an article about this on ITY. I will publish this later today on techadvice.life as well, but it's a great new feature.
0: So it's just adjusting the parameters of the existing program. It's not a whole new program.
1: No, it's adjusting it specifically for you based on what age it thinks you are. Even if you put in that you're born in 1974, but you know, you're asking about Pokemon and you're asking about first year algebra or simple stuff like that, it'll go, well, hang on, you're probably a teenager. I'm going to give you a restricted experience, one that is encouraging you to use it safely and wisely. And this is also this new app called Collider from TrendLife. And you can come to ity.com. I'll have an article about that on techadvice.life later today as well.
0: All right, Alex, thank you very much, mate. Can't believe all that time's just gone.
1: Yeah. Well, I mean, it's also great we had a caller and that also chews into the time, but it's good to help people directly.
0: Excellent. And great that Domain's on board as the new segment sponsor as well.
1: Love that. And you go there, you get a deal.
0: Yeah.
1: A lot of shops you don't.
0: No.
1: But you ask for a deal and they will give you a deal. It's incredible.
0: All right. Alex Zaharoff-Royd, editor of techadvice.life. He joins us on a Saturday morning. Thank you, mate. We'll let you head off and have the rest of your Saturday. Coming up after the 11 o'clock news, we're going to be speaking with Andrew Braddock, ACT Greens deputy leader, about library hours and extending them in Canberra.
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9: It's 12 degrees in Canberra today, a max of 18 with sunny conditions. 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I'm James Wybrow.

0: ACT Policing has joined forces with ACT Ambulance Services and ACT Directions to warn the community about an increase in fatal drug overdoses. They're warning of illicit drugs circulating after five fatal overdoses within the past fortnight. Detective Superintendent Peter Lancaster says opioids are suspected to be playing a role.
1: Opioids obviously carry a high level of addiction, and our message is to drug users and those around them is to be aware of the signs of an overdose and to seek medical assistance at your earliest opportunity.
0: In other news, the opposition leader is again distancing himself from Liberal Senator Andrew Bragg's calls to scrap compulsory superannuation. Earlier this month, Senator Bragg argued compulsory super is one of the biggest public policy failures since Federation, claiming it hasn't helped the budget or get many off the pension. But Angus Taylor has told Today his colleagues' comments are his own opinion and not the Liberal Party's.
2: We want super to be Australians' money, to be treated as Australians' money. It's their money, but it's their money to invest. They should have flexibility about how they invest it. Labor is the one that wants to change super. They wanted to whack, and they have whacked, extra taxes on super. They're making it less flexible as to how you invest in it.
0: Overseas, a Russian drone strike on a shopping centre in the hometown of Ukrainian President Volodymyr Zelensky has left 14 dead and over 120 people wounded. Ukrainian officials say a second drone struck 30 minutes after the first, deliberately targeting rescue teams helping civilians. Back home, a new report has identified major security and data risks associated with common high tech in cars. The NRMA is calling for new national cybersecurity rules, with policy advisor Peter Leonard saying while vehicles track a lot of useful data, there's a problem if it's misused.
3: People would expect that in circumstances where data about their driving behaviour is being used in a way that might affect insurance premiums or other costs of operating their vehicle, but they should know that that's going to happen.
0: And more details have been released about this year's Floriade Festival, Feast of Flowers. Through food experiences, chef demonstrations and collaborations with local hospitality partners, visitors will be invited to experience Canberra through the flavours of the season while discovering the people, places and produce that help define the capital's food culture. Local restaurants, cafes, wineries, producers and makers will feature throughout the program in a mix of free and ticketed experiences, including cooking demonstrations, workshops and tastings. Mitchell Starc is rampaging through Bangladesh's top order as Australia's second test gets underway in Mackay. The visitors losing a wicket first ball off a Mitchell Starc delivery, the Aussie quick then taking four more wickets to leave the tourists reeling early. Meanwhile, Matt Renshaw has joined the side in replacement of Jake Weatherold, assisting Travis Head in the opening batting lineup. Skipper Pat Cummins said the squad's been happy to welcome the 30-year-old back into play 10 years on from his debut.
4: You know, anyone that comes in who's been around a little bit, it's always, it's good. You know, he knows his game really well. It shouldn't be too foreign for him. And yeah, he's been great around the group.
0: Audio courtesy to Fox Sports. In the NRL last night, the Dolphins defeated the Eels while the Broncos got the win over the Raiders. Meanwhile, it's game day for the Raiders women who are in Sydney for their clash with the Bulldogs. The local side are looking to continue their winning streak after last week's victory over the Knights. And five Brumbies players will line up for the Wallaroos tonight in a historic match against New Zealand. Tonight's game is the 100th meeting between Australia and the Black Ferns, with the match kicking off at 1:05 this afternoon. That's the latest from the Capital Radio Newsroom.
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6: Good morning, I'm Pete Davidson with the latest Canberra traffic. Western ESA still on scene at a car fire, Street and Drive at Hindmarsh Drive. Narrabundah Avenue flowing well into the markets. Commonwealth Avenue bridge works continue across the weekend, as does the light rail works and Civic, closing parts of London Circuit on the west side, also near Canberra Theatre. 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
5: 2CC weather. Alexander Watson Insulation. Canberra's cold. Your house doesn't have to be.
0: Sunny with light winds and a top of 18 degrees today. Patchy fog and frost tomorrow, light winds 17 and a sunny day. Mostly sunny and 19 on Monday, slight chance of a shower in the evening, then a high chance of rain Tuesday, thunderstorm in the afternoon and a max of 15. Right now it's 11 in Bonner, 11 in Reid and 11 degrees in Banks.
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10: G'day, good morning. Welcome to the final hour of the program, 7 minutes after 11 on this Saturday morning, the 22nd of August. Joe Prevedillo with you through until noon today. Bit of a disappointing loss last night for the Canberra Raiders against the Brisbane Broncos in the early NRL game last night. Couldn't believe it. The Raiders, they were leading for most of the match, but then the momentum swung back in the Broncos' favour, and unfortunately that spoiled the party for Josh Papali'i's final ever game at home for the Raiders, so that was a little bit disappointing, but a very good crowd out there last night, so congratulations to everybody who turned up for it. And look, that's it. The season's now over for Canberra. They still need to play the Cowboys up there in Townsville, I think in a fortnight's time, because next week they've actually got the bye. But anyway, onwards and upwards for next season, and we'll have to wait until then to see some more Raiders magic. We're talking Canberra! Now, from next week, the Civic Erindale and Kippax libraries will become weekday only, while Sunday and late night opening will end across libraries ACT-wide. And it's resulted in this Libraries Day of Action, which is actually taking place right now to protest against these, contractions in hours and changes of hours across libraries in Canberra. Andrew Braddock, who's the deputy leader of the ACT Greens and spokesman for municipal services, is on the line. I believe he's at the Day of Action at Kippax. Hello, Andrew.
11: Hello, Joe. Have a great Saturday.
10: Good on you, mate. Now, tell us about, firstly, this Day of Action. I understand there's this demonstration happening as we speak. Are you at the Kippax Library?
11: I am at Kippax Library, and what we're doing is we've got free hot chocolate for everyone who's coming past to attend the last Giggle and Wiggle to be held on a Saturday here at Kippax Library.
10: Yeah.
11: We also got Bank of Librarian notes that we're putting up on a pinboard and inviting members of the public to put those up, and just having a great turnout. Good to see the community here in support of their local library, and they are not happy about the fact they no longer will be able to use these libraries on the weekend.
10: Okay, so just tell us a bit more about this substantive issue here. So the ACT government's made a call that it's going to cut library hours. What exactly is going to happen?
11: So the government's announced they're changing their hours. They're going to open them a little bit earlier during the weekdays, but they're going to cut those evening hours, as you mentioned, across the entire network. And then for Kippax, Erindale and Civic Libraries, they're not going to be open at all on the weekend.
10: Right.
11: And you're not going to be able to find a library open on a Sunday anywhere.
10: Okay. Now, obviously, there's been a rebuke to this. I mean, what sort of feedback have you had personally about the contraction in hours?
11: I've heard from a lot of people who may work 9 to 5 throughout the week, and they rely on those weekend opening hours in order to access their local libraries. Mm. There's a lot of love from Canberrans for their library service, and they want to see it open and service in the community so that they can either get a book or a DVD, access the internet, or play a jigsaw puzzle, whatever it may be that they want to do at their local library.
10: Yeah. Well, I want to ask you about the multitude of services that ACT libraries provide. But before I do, what is the ACT government's reasoning here for changing the library hours?
11: So they have been trying to rescue the library service, which was subject a couple of years ago to a large number of closures unplanned due to the workforce issues. So they've been trying to address that, but what I've been saying is they've gone about it the wrong way, where they're focusing on developing just like a full-time regular working hours workforce for the libraries and not valuing the service these provide to the community, particularly due to those out-of-hours where people just normally can't get to a library.
10: Mm. Yeah, look, that's right. And, I mean, what are some of those services, I guess, that... you know, that libraries provide? I mean, we're all aware that you can go in there, you can borrow books, you can get different resources, but I mean, there's a whole bunch of things that, you know, people could do in the library, and a lot of people actually really rely on the services because they can't access them from home.
11: They do, and it's not just about books. There's so many valuable services you can get in your local library, whether it might be access to the internet or just talking to someone in terms of how do you access a particular piece of information. A librarian is great for that. They also have community spaces that are accessible when the library is open, whether it might be for parents and young children, play group coming together, or a seniors, what they call Jerry Fit, where they actually encourage seniors to get mobile and fit and active so they maintain their physical health. Libraries provide such a valuable service in so many ways to the local community, allowing them to connect, talk to each other, or just simply be. Like, for example, I was just watching people watch the World Cup recently in the libraries, just because it was a place where they could do so in the warmth in the middle of a Canberra winter in a government space.
10: Yeah, okay. Now, you've had a petition out there. There's been more than 3,200 signatures against these changes. I know there's been some protracted debate about it in the Assembly and in the community. These contracted hours, these changes, they come into effect from August 27, which is next week. Do you hold out much hope that you'll be able to change it back, or at least increase the hours on what they are going to be going to in the future, or do you think it's a foregone conclusion now, unfortunately?
11: Well, we've seen a great response from the Canberra community. As you mentioned, thousands of people signing that petition and getting on board to protect their local libraries. Do I think the government will go through with what they've announced? Yes, but I'm putting the pressure on them to ensure they actually go and look at what they can do in terms of weekend hours so that we can get these libraries back open, servicing the community at the time the community actually needs them.
10: Yeah, yeah. No, I think that's a very, very good point. All right, so you're at this Libraries Day of Action today. You mentioned it's the final giggle and wiggle at KIPAX, well, at least for the time being, because it's held every Saturday. It averages 90-odd people. That's happening at the moment. Is it just at KIPAX this demonstration's happening today, or at other libraries?
11: We've got one also at Erindale where they're doing the same thing as we are.
10: Yep.
11: And also we're having a few people turn up at the Civic Library, all just because people are concerned about what's happening with their library service and want to see them open on the weekend. So I encourage all your listeners, please come on down, have a hot chocolate, thank the librarian, or just come and have a chat with us. We'd love to hear from you.
10: All right, Andrew. Well, look, all the best with it. I mean, to me, it seems like an essential service. I think libraries should be open on the weekend because that's when the only time a lot of people can even access them. So well done to you, and hope it all goes well today, and perhaps you can get some change on the horizon.
11: Thanks, Joe. You have a great weekend.
10: Good on you, mate. That's Andrew Braddock there. He's the spokesman for the Greens for Municipal Services. He's also the ACT Greens Deputy Leader here in the ACT Legislative Assembly. Yeah, I think if you're going to have a library, it really should be open on the weekend. Or there should be an option at least at a few libraries or a couple of libraries to have access on the weekend. Weekday only libraries only benefits people who can get there during the week and more often than not during office hours, so not really good enough. All right, 16 minutes after 11, this is 2CC and the Canberra Weekender with Joe Prevedello. We're going to take another commercial break. We'll be back in a minute with more of the program.
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10: Plenty of NRL action still to come your way this weekend on 2CC with the continuous call team. Later today from 5:30, it's the Rabbitohs taking on the Warriors. That's a pretty important match, that one. That'll be followed by the St George Illawarra Dragons taking on the Bulldogs. Then tomorrow, it'll be the Roosters taking on the West Tigers later in the afternoon from 4 o'clock. So still plenty of round 25 NRL action to come your way on 2CC this weekend. Now, just having another look at some famous birthdays from over the years. It's Peter Taylor's birthday today, of course, Australian cricketer. Boat, as he was known, was once rated as one of the best spinners in the world in limited overs cricket. He also played for New South Wales and Queensland. Steve Davis, the British snooker player, he's 69 today. He was world champion six times between 1981 and 1987. He's now a sports commentator, a DJ and an electronic musician. Shane Whittington, the Australian actor, he's 68 today. Since 2009, he's played John Palmer in Home and Away. He had a major role playing Brendan Jones in 367 episodes of A Country Practice. He also appeared in the series Out of the Blue back in the late 2000s. And it's Roland Orzabal's birthday today. He's 65, guitarist and vocalist of the UK duo Tears for Fears. They had a number of hits in Australia, including this one. This is Shout on 2CC.

0: That's Shout from the UK duo Tears for Fears, and one half of that duo, the guitarist vocalist Roland Orzabal. He's 65 years old today, so happy birthday to Roland. They also had major hits in Australia with Everybody Wants to Rule the World and Head Over Heels. So there you go. All right, this is the Canberra Weekender on 2CC with Joe Prevedello with you for the next half hour or so, or a little bit longer, up until noon today. Just having a quick look outside that studio window, a little bit of breeze about the place, but otherwise beautiful blue skies. It's currently 14 degrees, 14 and a half, in fact, on the Canberra gauge. We're headed for a top of 18, but it could be a little bit breezy out there. But anyway, that's no excuses to stop your outdoors activity on this Saturday. All right, we're going to take another break. We'll come back, we'll get some news headlines, and then we're going to have a chat about whether Australians trust scientists as much as they used to. Back with more soon. This is the Canberra Weekender with Joe Prevedello on 2CC.
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3: Welcome back to the program. 28 minutes after 11. James Wybrew has just walked into the studio for some news headlines. Hello, mate.
4: Good morning, Joe. The ACT has become the second jurisdiction to sign on to the federal government's national gun buyback scheme. ACT policing is working to warn the community about a spike in fatal drunk overdoses. And Hockey ACT is turning pink this weekend for their Chris McKinnon breast cancer awareness round. In sport, the Canberra Gunners have started their NBL 1 national title defence in Adelaide with a big win on night one. More news at midday.
3: And in the cricket, there's a bit of a horror show taking place in Mackay.
4: Yes, it's a flip the script when it was a horror show for Australia last week. Bangladesh now 6 for 21.
3: 6 for 21? Yeah. The game isn't even an hour old.
4: No, it's just gone hour and a half.
3: Hour
4: started
3: and a half.
4: At 10. So, but Mitchell Starc, his first six overs, 5 for 4.
3: Whoa.
4: And I think there was five maidens in there as well. Just insane figures that he's getting there. I think he's now four or five wickets away from breaking into the top 10 test wicket takers of all time.
3: Oh, wow.
4: So it could be he's not going to get all 10 wickets this match, unfortunately. Pat Cummins, his captain, has taken one off him. But by the end of the entire game, he might get there.
3: I'm guessing it's a bowling green type wicket, is it?
4: Well, they've been bowling really well. There's been a lot of balls moving, but it's all just the ball swinging by the look of it.
3: Yeah.
4: It's a bit early to see if it's a pitch doing anything because the ball's so new. There's barely any scratches on it yet. It hasn't hit bat.
3: Yeah, it's incredible. Okay, all right, James. Well, we'll see if Bangladesh is still there at midday. Okay, it's 11:30 on 2CC. Thank you to James Wybrew out there in the newsroom. We're talking Canberra. All right, now... Australians, they've been called upon to spend more time listening to and understanding... Well, sorry, Australia's scientists, rather. They've been called upon to spend more time listening to and understanding the growing number of people who haven't made up their mind about major scientific issues. A recent survey took place of 1,200 Australians. It found that the regard for scientists remains high, and Australians haven't turned against scientists, but... they are becoming more hesitant on practical questions like which technologies we should back or you know, what risks are worth taking. Joining us now is Dr. Matthew Nurse from the ANU. He's a report co-author on this subject and he's a researcher at the Australian National Centre for Public Awareness of Science. Dr. Matt Nurse, g'day, mate.
5: G'day, Joe. How are you going this morning?
3: Excellent, thank you. This is really interesting stuff. So you did a survey of more than 1,200 people and basically, you know, people put pretty high stock in scientists, but they're starting to sort of waver a bit on some topics and asking questions. Is that right?
5: Yeah, that's right. So, look, science can have a huge impact on our lives, like do amazingly beneficial things. Like just thinking about the cricket that's going on at the moment, we're trying to keep a whole lot of old people playing cricket who are sort of in their late 40s, and science contributes to that. You know, good physiotherapy, good sports science, good nutrition keeps people like Mitchell Starc going.
3: Mm.
5: But it's important that we make sure that scientists don't lose contact with their community, with people like you and me and the people around us, right? Because there are some serious issues and some serious opportunities that we face at the moment. Like, for example, you know, new battery technologies, we're on the cusp of making breakthroughs there. And, of course, you know, the specter of bushfires and climate change is something that we need to make sure that we're on top of. So we wanted to try to find out how are scientists perceived by people. So we did the radical thing of going and asking them with a survey.
3: Yeah.
5: And what we found is that, you know, people have pretty high regard for scientists, like very high regard for their contribution to Australia, which is great to see. and really high regard for the prestige of the job, which is kind of a bit immaterial, but we thought we'd ask that. But what we were amazed to find out was that people thought that scientists were really good listeners. And I guess when you think about the stereotypical, the stereotype in your mind you have of a scientist, that sort of old, grey, probably balding, bespectacled, fuddy-duddy who just sits in his lab and doesn't talk with people. But what we found is that Australians regard them as good listeners, and that's, I think, a really good thing.
3: Okay. Look, scientists are, look, they're used to bring in and used to, I guess, run arguments, often in politics. You know, they're brought in to prop up political arguments. Politics is becoming more polarised in Australia, as it is around much of the Western world. Do you think that what's happening with politics is potentially causing some of the question marks over scientists and what they're saying?
5: I think that's right. So sometimes we're tempted to look at an issue that, you know, is both a scientific issue and a political issue and see it through the political frame. As you say, sometimes politicians call on scientists to back them up on something.
3: Yeah.
5: And so we've got to be pretty careful about that, that we're not, you know, getting involved too much in political argy-bargy for the sake of it, but just representing what the evidence actually shows so that people can see a scientific issue as a scientific issue and see what the evidence is and then make a judgment about the politicians. Now, it's worth saying that in the survey we found that the lowest level of listening ability was actually for the politicians, right? So we just need to be careful that we don't get too mixed up in someone who might tarnish our own reputation. But it's fair to say, though, that where there's an issue of political debate, scientists should have a say on that. And that's not to say that people should listen to scientists more highly than anyone else, but they should be part of the conversation somewhere because they're the people who often bring the evidence to it. Now, you know, other people can come up with the policies that need to be implemented and how seriously to take the evidence, but scientists that only stay in their labs may not be helping in that regard.
3: I find this really interesting that, you know, the proportion of Australians saying evidence is mixed on climate change rose from around 1% in 2018 to 32% now. That's a huge increase. And obviously when you have a division of opinion about a scientific issue like that, obviously there's going to be a mixed amount of trust there on science.
5: Yeah, well, that's right. And I would say that that's perhaps a symptom of not enough people getting out and telling people what the evidence actually does show. And the evidence on that is really clear. Like 97% of published studies done by scientists on climate change find that it's real and that people are doing it, yet that's not what people think is the evidence. And so I'm like, well, you know, if people think you're a good listener and that, you know, therefore you might be a good communicator, why aren't we talking to people a bit more about what the evidence shows so that, you know, we're going in the right direction towards what the evidence shows? You know, unless the evidence changes, then, and sometimes it does, then, you know, people should be sort of in line with what the evidence shows. And I think that's a gap that, you know, perhaps is resting on the shoulders of scientists and not on politicians.
3: Yeah, we're speaking with Dr. Matthew Nurse here, who co-authored a report here into, I guess, Australians' perceptions of scientists. Matt, it's do you think people out there are just more confused than ever about scientific issues because they're hearing all sorts of different things from all over the place?
5: Yeah, and it's hard. Look, it's hard for even for me. Like, I I'm only on top of one tiny little corner of science, and that's people's perceptions of scientists. And so, you know, on difficult scientific issues, I don't know what to think myself sometimes because it can get really, really complicated. But it's the responsibility of scientists to try to clear that up for people. Like, do all the difficult, hard work that you've got to do, and that's very complex, of course, to come out and tell people what's actually going on, what can they believe, how strongly can they believe these things, because no one else is going to do that. You know, people are going to muddy the waters, as you say, for politics or maybe for profit. There are all sorts of reasons why people sort of make this more confusing than it should be. But scientists really should be trying to say, well, actually, it's not that complicated. It's this and it's that. And these are what things that we can rely on, and these are the things that we haven't found out yet.
3: So I guess, this sort of data, as you said, it's encouraging scientists to listen more. It's come out of this survey that you've done, the Australian Beliefs and Attitudes Towards Science Survey 2026. How else is this data going to help you, or help us all, Matt, going forward?
5: Well, one of the interesting things is that a lot of people put a hell of a lot of stock in AI. So the number of people who are using AI to get information rather than, you know, going through the media or finding out from someone they know, like, it's the first time we've asked the question, and it's more than 30% of people are doing that weekly. And, like, we can't rely on AI, at least not at the moment, to give us stuff that's necessarily true. Because where does AI get its information from? Well, it gets from all sorts of garbage that's written on the internet. And sometimes that's accurate and sometimes it's not. And so, you know, we need to make sure that people know where to go to get reliable information. And I think this is an interesting point, because with AI you can ask it questions, right? But if you've got a scientist in your life, you can sit down with them and say, oh, you know, what about this and what about that? And how strongly do you know that? And how do you find this out? You know, have an actual conversation with them. But I know that scientists sometimes go in their shells, even with their family and friends, and say, oh, I can't talk about that because, you know, I don't really know. Maybe it's going to get a bit awkward and maybe it's going to get political. Well, you know, maybe you should come out of your shell sometime. Now, I'm not saying every scientist should do that, but maybe people who are thinking about it should give it a bit of a go. But, yeah, the rise of AI is something I think we should all be worried about.
3: Yeah, okay. All right, Matt, it's a really interesting thing to test. So, you know, I'm glad you have through this survey.
5: Yeah.
3: Because you need to sit back and sort of take stock of where, you know, different perceptions are at in society. And, you know, science is obviously responsible for, you know, a lot of things that have advanced humanity and our way of life and how we deal with the world. And, you know, it's interesting to see where people are at in terms of trusting the disciplines.
5: Particularly after COVID, because that, you know, that was a great example of what you said before. It got political, but it was also about science. And things have taken a bit of a hit, so people's response to, you know, do they think that scientists make a good contribution to Australia has gone down a little bit, because I think there are some people out there who are like, oh, I don't really know what they did during COVID and how it actually helped. And it's up to us to tell that story, as difficult as it might be for some people to do that.
3: Yeah.
5: So things are not all rosy for scientists. Don't let me mislead your readers in any way. We've still got our challenges and we need to keep telling the story of what we do.
3: Yeah, no, it's interesting stuff. All right, Matt, thanks for joining us today to unpack that and explain it for us.
5: No worries. Thanks, Joe.
3: Good on you. That's Dr. Matt Nurse. He's the report co-author of the Australian Beliefs and Attitudes Towards Science Survey 2026, and measuring people's attitudes towards scientists, where they trust science, where they trust scientists, and where they might be wavering a little bit. And I think this intersection of political issues, political polarisation, it's certainly playing havoc, I guess, with some people's perceptions of scientists. And it's a very, very interesting issue. If you'd like more information, I guess go to the ANU's website or Google the Australian Beliefs and Attitudes Towards Science Survey 2026. It's 19 minutes to midday on 2CC with Joe Prevedillo through until then. We'll take another break. And back in a moment.
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3: 18 minutes to, oh, 16 minutes now to midday with Joe Prevedello on the Canberra Weekender. Now, since the ACT Integrity Commission's release of the Kingfisher report a number of weeks ago, the Master Builders ACT have really led calls to abolish this procurement verification process, I guess you would call it, called the Secure Local Jobs Code. Now, during the week, the Canberra Liberals, the opposition here in the ACT Legislative Assembly, made the official call on the government to abolish the Secure Local Jobs Code, backing those Master Builders calls. Joining us now on the phone is the Chief Executive of Master Builders ACT, Anna Neelagama. Hello, Anna.
10: Good morning. Great to be with you on this beautiful Canberra day.
3: It is a beautiful day out there. I'll be out there very shortly. Now, obviously you welcome these calls, Anna, from the Canberra Liberals to abolish the Secure Local Jobs Code, but I was interested to read this morning in the Canberra Times, a major story in the paper today, that work was disrupted on the light rail extension project in the city this week because one of the firms involved in the project, their Secure Locals Jobs Code certificate actually expired. Now, to me, that suggests there really is a problem with the code, the processes around it, if it's going to disrupt work like that.
10: Yeah, thanks, Joe. That's a good point, and I've read that article too. And I think the basis on which we've called for reforms and removal of the Secure Local Jobs Code, if you take away the Operation Kingfisher, it's really about red tape and regulation.
3: Yes.
10: Because it imposes a lot on small and middle-sized family businesses, and it is relatively easy for something like a renewal to be missed. So the whole system, the whole point of the code, it really advantages big firms that have dedicated compliance people, and it's not perhaps, you know, a husband and wife team doing it all themselves. So that's why we've called for reform on the code for a very long time, that red tape regulation disadvantaging Canberra locals, and disadvantaging, you know, small and middle-sized businesses, which is, you know, the heartblood of construction here in the ACT.
3: I guess that's the confusing thing about this code. I mean, it's called the Secure Local Jobs Code, but it's not really about securing local jobs. It's about verifying businesses and you know, whether they meet, you know, certain compliance standards that the government wants, particularly in relation to, you know, to working with unions on projects. So it's not really what it preaches to be, is it?
10: Absolutely. There's a lot of mislabeling when it comes to the code. What the code is meant to do is say, I'm a good employer, I'm a compliant employer,
3: yeah.
10: and I'm hitting all these legal points in terms of treatment of workforce, which all of our members are already doing. So it's hard to understand why there needs to be this another step simply to compete for government work. But the second part is voters and the community are of a view, if you've got that certificate and that code and you've gone through that verified process, you actually get preference towards government work. Mm. But what we see is it disadvantages true locals, it disadvantages small and middle-sized businesses, and then actually, you know, if anything, gives a competitive advantage to interstate providers or big multinational.
3: Okay, so the Canberra Liberals, they've called now for it to be abolished, so you would assume if they were to come into government that they'd look to dismantle the code as it stands. Now, are you looking for it to be replaced with something else or abolishing this code and just not having this sort of checking process in place for procurement? Would you prefer not to have anything?
10: I think it needs to be independently reviewed at the very least. Yeah. But obviously, in this economic environment, the removal of layers of red tape and regulation for small and middle-sized family businesses absolutely makes sense. So we really call on the government to implement that Assembly recommendation in the first instance, to do a complete independent review to see whether it's fit for purpose, to see whether the policy is actually delivering on its intended purpose. And I think really we need to get back to a system that supports small and middle businesses in working within the Canberra economy.
3: Totally.
10: Gives them, less compliance to do so we can get on with the job of building houses and community infrastructure.
3: Mm. I think, I'm sure you've definitely heard the same, but, I've heard from local businesses that you go through a process of being audited to become eligible to be verified under the Secure Local Jobs Code, and then every time you tender for a job, for a government job, you then have to rehash all of that. And, as you say, it favours those bigger firms that are expert when it comes to compliance, regulation and red tape, and it makes it just so much harder for, as you say, mum and dad businesses that are just trying to get some work done.
10: 100%. And what we're hearing from builders who employ subcontractors locally is that some subcontractors are simply choosing to say, look, we don't want to go through that process. It's too onerous. We're a very small team.
3: Yeah.
10: We're not going to quote for your work when it's tied to government procurement. And I just think that's a real shame.
3: Yeah. All right, Anna, stay on it. I know you definitely will. And we'll catch up soon.
10: Good on you, Joe.
3: Thanks, Anna. That's Anna Neela-Gama there, CEO of Master Builders ACT, in response to the Canberra Liberals' calls this week to abolish the Secure Local Jobs Code. It's 9.5 minutes to midday on 2CC.
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3: Just gone 7 minutes to midday on 2CC with Joe Prevedillo on the Canberra Weekender. Sunny and 18 is the forecast for the rest of the day today. Currently 14 outside. 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This is Kylie Minogue and Locomotion.

0: Kylie Minogue and Locomotion on 2CC. We're just about out of time for the program, but we got a text earlier just in relation to our conversation with John Wanna talking politics after 9 o'clock this morning from Dave. Dave says we need to either tax big companies at the right rate or use our resources, oil, gas and uranium, and sell it ourselves. That was obviously in response to the conversation about Australia ticking over to more than $1 trillion in national debt. Well, Dave, look, I don't disagree with you. I think we've got to do something to get ourselves out of debt as a country. There's no doubt about that. All right, the midday news is coming up next. That's just about all we've got time for today. My name's Joe Prevedello. I'll be back tomorrow with the Garden Gurus between 7 and 9, and then the City News Sunday Roast from 9 till noon after that.
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8: Sunny for Canberra today, windy conditions becoming lighter in the evening, a top of 18 degrees. From the Capital Radio Newsroom, good afternoon, I'm James Wybrow. The ACT has become the second jurisdiction to sign on to the federal government's national gun buyback scheme. New South Wales agreed to the program last week, which is designed to bolster community safety following the Bondi Beach terror attack. The Commonwealth will fund around 75% of the scheme's costs, which is expected to affect around 1,000 firearms owners. Home Affairs Minister Tony Burke says he's hopeful the ACT and New South Wales have set a precedent for other states to follow.
9: We've designed the buyback to make sure that it can match the different

0: way that different jurisdictions are dealing with this. I thank the ACT government for being part of that. Obviously, geographically, there is a particular significance in making sure the New South Wales buyback is effective.
1: In other news, ACT Policing is working with ACT Ambulance Services and ACT Health to warn the community about a spike in fatal drug overdoses. The warning follows 5 deaths from suspected overdoses in the past fortnight, with concerns about illicit drugs circulating in Canberra. Detective Superintendent Peter Lancaster says it's important to understand the consequences.
2: I think the key messaging here is to just warn the community that of the potential fatal circumstances of taking the illicit substances that we are seeing in the community at this time.
1: The lawyer representing a third alleged victim of a sexual assault involving Sydney Swans players says they will be lodging civil claims against them. Victoria Police are investigating allegations of sexual assault at a Melbourne hotel last Sunday. No charges have been laid. 5 players, including vice-captain Isaac Heaney, have been handed season-ending suspensions for breaching club standards. 2 other alleged victims have already launched legal action. Slater and Gordon's Jackson Panam says his client has been through an incredibly stressful time.
3: And she's continuing to assist the police with their investigation. I can tell you that she's extremely distressed about what has occurred and is receiving support. This morning, we are calling for respect for her privacy.
1: The Swans are also denying rumours other club officials were involved, maintaining the 5 suspended were the only team members present. And at least 14 people have been killed and 120 injured in a Russian drone attack on a shopping centre in central Ukraine. President Volodymyr Zelensky is condemning the strike as a double-tap attack designed to hit emergency responders arriving at the scene. The United Nations says civilian casualties in Ukraine are at their highest levels since the start of the war.
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1: 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It's $2.03 at the Ampol in Hume and $2.07 at the Ready Express in Fishwick.
4: Sports update.
1: Australia is rampaging through the Bangladesh batting lineup, with Mitchell Starc taking 5 for 5 in his first 6 overs. In AFL, Scott Pendlebury will undergo scans after he jogged slowly from the MCG last night in a 63-point defeat to Brisbane. In the NRL, the Raiders have gone down to the Broncos in Josh Papali'i's final home game for the club. Meanwhile, the Dolphins have defeated the Eels to keep their fine run of form going. And the Canberra Gunners have started their NBL1 national title defence in Adelaide with a big win on night 1 at the State Basketball Centre. The Gunners through to tonight's semi-finals after beating NBL1 West champions Rockhampton Flames 110-93. Canberra now face NBL1 North champions Gold Coast tonight. The match streamed for free on KO Sports. That's the latest from the Capital Radio Newsroom.
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6: Good afternoon, Pete Davidson with the latest Canberra traffic. Reed, a prang has been reported. Corranderk Street at Parks Way. Glenlock Interchange in all directions is at full speed. 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
5: 2CC weather. Alexander Watson Insulation. Canberra's cold. Your house doesn't have to be.
1: An overnight low of 1 degree tonight, patchy morning fog and frost, then a sunny day with a top of 17. Mostly sunny and 19 degrees to start the week on Monday, slight chance of an evening shower. Rain on Tuesday, chance of a thunderstorm in the afternoon, max of 15 degrees, then cloudy with a high chance of showers on Wednesday, light winds and a top of 17 degrees.
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1: Good afternoon. Thank you for listening in. Hope your Saturday's going splendidly. 131873, the open line number here. If you want to call, you can text me 0460 873 873. Plenty of people have done that, like Amanda. Hi, Amanda. Luke, just heard you talking about tenants and their rights. No one talks about landlord rights. I think we're talking about the cost of rent, but fair enough. I've had properties ruined by tenants landlord insurance wouldn't cover, and real estate agents have sided with the tenant who's done the wrong thing. I think there is a notion that landlords are rich. I can say that's not the case in my situation. The bond doesn't come close to covering some repairs. Please don't, Amanda, think that I was talking up the rights of tenants and talking down the rights of landlords, or saying that, you know, the landlord is this rich evil, you know what, they're just... I'm not suggesting that at all. I think we were talking about the projections about costs, which we've been gaslit about from government or the other people. The immediate evidence appears to be that, in fact, rents are going up, and this idea that the government cares a whole lot about first home buyers and various others is just, you know, government spin, again, lived experience versus what they want you to believe. Understand what you're saying. Luke, you need to compare what happened in WA with the deliberate charging strategy for state-run batteries pushed up by the demand price. Now, thank you, Steve, for telling me that. There's a story, I think, Steve, you've referenced that I'll get to in a moment or two. Marilyn says, Luke, in reference to the property on the water at Point Piper for sale between 80 and 90 million, I very much doubt whether the sea breeze resulting in you having to use less air conditioning and cutting the power costs won't worry the owner of this building. Marilyn, very sensible observation. Thank you for getting in touch. Kate says, hi, Luke. I had my rental unit in the east open for inspection on Wednesday. I had 61 groups through. I received 52 applications, and the tenants offered me 20% over the asking price. Even as a landlord, this frightens me. So what's the rent for an eastern suburbs apartment? Someone throw a figure at me. I simply don't know, because I'm not in the market for an eastern suburbs apartment. What would be the rental? Would it be $1,000 a week? I have no idea. Let's say it's $1,000. So if it's $1,000, I offer $1,200 a week. As Kate says, as a landlord, that frightens me. I understand exactly. Exactly your point. Thank you for making it. Luke, I'm 83 in December. My wife and I are on full-age pension. I have a job driving intellectually disabled people to daycare, medical appointments, dental community access, etc. I get paid. My last paycheck was $1,400, of which $180 came off my pension. My wife's pension, a loss of $360. For the fortnight, I retired at 70 and never missed paying income tax. I was fortunate enough to always be employed. I also pay income tax on these earnings. I love doing this work, as it helps those who need it and gives me a purpose. Thank you, Kerry, for getting in touch. That's nice of you to tell me all that. Trish, Luke, I love listening on the weekends. I'm a committed and addicted listener of 2GB. Happy 100th birthday. Just on the topic of older people working, I'm 74, I'm on the pension. I retired after 50 years of teaching primary school. I do some casual teaching, but can't work too many days because it would affect my pension. I get so many calls to work, but I have to refuse some of these days. So you would be not disadvantaged in New Zealand, where 24% of people who want to, of that age group, want to work. They do work. Or you can be in Australia, where that number is 14. And so the Australian solution is to just open the door and welcome massive population growth. And Yeah. Daniel says, thank you for your note. Daniel says it would now be 1,250 plus. So add 20% to that and you get, wow, that's a lot of money, isn't it? Thank you for all those texts. We don't read them all on air because of time, but we do read them all. So we appreciate you dropping us your opinions. We really enjoy that. So Steve's story back to the ABC and battery power. This is the work of someone called Daniel Mercer. In the wee hours of a cold night last month, as most West Australians slept in their beds, a strange thing happened in the state's biggest and most important electricity system. At about 1 a.m., prices on the spot market started to soar. They'd been hovering at an elevated level of $120 per megawatt hour, but they climbed up to $350 per megawatt hour. Driving that jump in prices was no catastrophic loss of a high-voltage power line or a major coal-fired power plant. It was a spike in demand, and it was coming from an unexpected source. The surge was coming from batteries, the very thing supposedly designed to prevent just such a breakout in prices. Why it happened in the middle of the night where there was seemingly no obvious reason is still unclear, but experts say the episode highlights how the way batteries are managed will determine the impact on prices. One person who's been seeking answers comes from Modo Energy, a bloke called Marcus Fries. He says a few things are known based on data. For one, the batteries that charged between 1 a.m. and 2 a.m. were all owned by the state-owned power provider Synergy. Fries says the effect was significant. Combined, Synergy's four big batteries added more than 30% to demand for power from the grid at a time where prices were already high. The market was not tight, he says, because of a demand. Underlying demand was unremarkable. The price rise instead coincided with Synergy increasing charging from 229 to 640 megawatt hours, which added around a third to system demand at the overnight trough. Now, I'll stop there because it becomes a bit embarrassing or a bit complicated, not embarrassing. But how about this? You've got the charging of batteries. You see, you and I are told, falsely, it's just part more of the gaslighting. You and I are told we use renewable energy, the sun and the wind, to charge the batteries during the day when it's cheap. That's what we do. So we've got all this excess power. You use it then to charge up your battery. So here's the state provider in WA instead charging up batteries at 1 o'clock in the morning. And so the price goes, as it shouldn't, from 120, still elevated, up to 350 a megawatt hour. And these clowns have the right to say, or they think they can get away with saying to us, this is the cheapest form of energy. We've got you back. How good's this? Australia, we're going to reduce the temperature of the planet. I mean, the whole thing is a farce. And questions like this we go looking for, or listeners like Steve tell us about, and we go, you're kidding. And they're all over the joint. Yet somehow, inexplicably, the current Prime Minister remains a preferred Prime Minister. What the hell's going on? Fair dinkum. People just don't care. They, you know, no interest. I really think it's not unfair to say we need to be better at paying attention, and that's not being unkind. That is just stating the bleeding obvious. Back to the quiz just briefly. We'll be playing this in half an hour or so. Three questions. Pauline Hanson's on her way back to the High Court. This follows comments that were seen to be racist. They're aimed at at another senator. Who is that Green senator? Question two, was it Victoria or the ACT that joined the federal gun buyback today? And how old is 2GB tomorrow? Now, the prize, a double pass to Ben Folds, a night at the Barracks at Manly coming up in September. You can book at nightatthebarracks.com.au. And if you are not interested in that, you're interstate, then we've got the 4BC prize pack as your prize. A break, and then it's Craig Bennett time.
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1: 21 after midday. Just a quick text. Steve saying, just check the AEMO dashboard. Power's $5 or thereabouts megawatt hour in New South Wales. South Australia, it's 88. We've just checked ourselves. It's 17 in New South Wales right now at this moment, and $107 in South Australia, where they are largely renewable energy reliant, because that's the cheapest, right? Yeah, right. Well done. Thank you, Steve, for getting in touch.
11: Grab the smelling salts, industrial strength if you have them, and don't forget the pickle juice, because it's time for Starstruck with Craig Bennett.
12: I can't help it.
1: Once again, yesterday when I was on the Sydney Harbour cruising on, I think it's Spirit of Migaloo, a wonderful time with listeners as we celebrate 100 years this weekend, the number of listeners that came up and said, oh, I love it when you and Craig Bennett rip in meaning exposing. You know, I'm not doing the exposing. It's Craig Bennett doing the exposer. In fact, he's often referred to as one of the great exposers in the history of the media in Australia. Anyway, so many listeners loving Craig's work. So we'll get to him in a moment or two, but we are celebrating today the undisputed First Lady of Rock.

0: That is one of the great songs, I have to say. You're No Good. Anyway, that's the work of the wonderful Linda Ronstadt. I've got some stuff here to tell you. She was raised in Arizona. Her backing band became the Eagles. Hello? She turned 80. Why am I telling you this? Craig Bennett, shame on me. How are you?
1: I'm still getting over the fact that I'm an exposer.
0: Yes, you are. No, not just any exposer. You are one of the great exposers.
1: Oh, thank goodness for that. I was about to say you should see my fan dance, Luke Grant. But anyway, that's for another occasion, the Christmas party, maybe. Isn't that where that generally goes down?
0: Yeah.
1: That was the magnificent voice of Linda Ronstadt, who, you're right, she turned 80, but it was last month, July 15, for those who may be missending a card, there's always next year. But the thing is, Luke, it was 13 years ago this weekend, August 23, 2013, she saddened her millions of fans by revealing that she'd been diagnosed with Parkinson's disease, or at least that's what she told she'd been diagnosed with, which was then later reevaluated as another type of major health issue, which I shall detail for you shortly. And look, she retired from performing back in 2011 because her voice for quite some time had been behaving very strangely, all then later explained as part of that Parkinson's diagnosis that then turned out not to be. But look, let's look back to the 60s, an incredible career. 46 years as a professional singer, 12 Grammy Awards sitting on her mantelpiece, including the very prestigious Lifetime Achievement Grammy Award. She's released almost 70 albums, now 29 were studio albums, then another 37 greatest hits or best of compilation albums. She sold in excess of 100 million records worldwide, and she's notched up over 1 billion streams across an array of music platforms, Spotify, etc. Look, in other words, we love her. Her music is loved. And then you think of those great songs we just heard in your opening medley, Blue Bayou, which was written, of course, by Roy Orbison. He had a version of it. She did hers, but really became her signature. It's So Easy, Heatwave, Desperado, of course. And you were right when you mentioned that link to the Eagles, which is fascinating. I'll detail that. You're No Good, which, like you, Luke, to me, is one of the great songs.
0: Mm.
1: And then, of course, let's not forget her wonderful duets like Someone Out There With...
0: Yes.
1: Yeah, who I think has left us. Don't Know Much with Aaron Neville, many others.
0: Yeah.
1: In the 70s, her career really flourished and she was crowned the First Lady of Rock and the Queen of Rock and all sorts of other titles in the 70s. She was the highest-earning female rock singer. Mm. I mean, you forget just how big she was. Like, for instance, 1978 alone, she banked over, and this is in US dollars and all the way back then, $12 million. She appeared on the cover of Rolling Stone magazine 6 times, which is quite the accolade. And she's performed with literally everybody. I mean, from Dolly Parton. In fact, she, Dolly, and Emmylou Harris released an album called Trio back in 1987 that became a massive hit. She's recorded with the likes of James Taylor, Toto, Neil Young, Paul Simon. Now, Don Henley, the Eagles, Johnny Cash, Bette Midler. In fact, as you hinted in the beginning, it was Linda who got the Eagles started. So it was the late 1970. She walks into a nightclub in Los Angeles, the Troubadour, I think it was. She heard Don Henley and Glenn Frey doing a version of her hit song Silver Threads and Golden Needles. And she was looking for a backing band, and she went over and she said, look, you play fabulous music. I'm getting together a backing band. What do you reckon? They said yes. This was to go out on tour with her, and then Randy Meisner joined in, as did Bernie Leadon. And they toured in 1971. They played on her Linda Ronstadt album. And bingo, when the tour had finished, the Eagles were formed, and we have the fabulous music of the Eagles also to remember most fondly. But anyway, back to the 60s, she started a little trio called the Stone Ponies. Now, their song Different Drum shot to the top of the charts here. She starred on stage in the Pirates of Penzance with Kevin Kline and Dame Patricia Routledge, who I had the joy of interviewing in London. And I'll tell you what she said about Linda Ronstadt. Very handy to have around if you've got a midgy problem. There's a hint. Look, she's written 2 memoirs. She toured Australia twice. Now, once in the 70s and the other time was in the 80s. And I wonder How many listening now were maybe lucky enough to see the great Linda Ronstadt in concert? Mm. And her grandfather, Luke, invented a bunch of things like the grease gun, those rubber ice cube trays, the electric milking machine for cows. She never married, and I'll tell you why, but she was engaged to George Lucas, the godfather of those Star Wars movies, wonderful director. And she romanced some amazing people from Jim Carrey to Bill Murray. A fascinating life. As I say, strap in. Always wise to strap in, folks, because you never know what's around the corner and, in fact, how we take those corners. So always best to be prepared, don't you reckon?
0: Oh, yes, yes, and yes indeed. I mean, you've given us a bit of an idea of what's coming up, but I know there's so much more.
1: Oh, there is.
0: Which is why I'm just thinking, shut up, you clown, and play the commercial so we can get Craig on.
1: Never shut up, Luke. It's always fabulous to chat with you.
0: Okay. Well, thank you for that, but I'm going to shut up anyway. Back in a moment.
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12: 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Luke Grant on 2CC.
0: Righto, Craig's here. It's a Saturday afternoon. Does it get any better? I think it's not us. And today we're celebrating Linda Ronstadt. Take it away, my friend.
1: We are indeed, Luke Grant. She was born just that Linda Ronstadt in Tucson, Arizona. And as I mentioned when we started gas bagging, she turned 80 last month. Now, look, her dad was a very wealthy businessman who ran his own machinery company. And mum was, look, as they used to say back in the day, a happy homemaker.
0: Nice.
1: She was one of four kids. In fact, her brother Peter worked as Tucson's chief of police in the 80s and the 90s. And the family grew up on this sprawling cattle ranch. Her grandfather was, in fact, both her grandfathers were very prominent, but her granddad on her mum's side was a prolific inventor. He had something like 700 patents to his name, and he created what would become the electric toaster. He created a grease gun. He invented the basis for the first electric stove. He invented an early form of the microwave oven. He invented the electric milking machine. And he made millions inventing the very first of those rubber ice cube trays. You know, the rubber things, you pop them in the freezer, cubes, and then you kind of, you know, twist the rubber thing and out pop all the cubes. Well, that was Linda Ronstadt's granddad on mum's side. Now, over on her dad's side, her other grandfather created Arizona's first public transport system, which was the mule-pulled streetcars, Luke. You had to be there, I guess, to really enjoy them, but...
0: You know what, can I just say this, as I hate to interrupt, we're lucky she ended up singing. I mean, she could have invented anything, but no. Oh, thank God she stood strong.
1: I was about to say, yes, I'm not quite sure what would be left to invent, considering both her grandparents gave it a real good lash, that's for sure. Mm. She grew up surrounded by music. Dad played guitar. He had some Mexican heritage in his DNA, so he loved to play Latin music. Linda's mum strummed the ukulele, and the family would flamenco around the lounge room. And when she was 14, with all of that sort of musical stuff buzzing around, she started a trio with a brother and a sister. They called themselves the Three Ronstadts, and they played around the coffee shops of the Tucson area. Now, in the early 60s, obviously having music coursing through her veins and thinking, this is exactly what I want to do, she makes the move to Hollywood, to Los Angeles, obviously to get the music career happening in earnest. And she started a little folk trio named the Stone Ponies with Bobby Kimmel and Kenny Edwards. Now, Mike Nesmith, later to hit the big time in the Monkees, he wrote a song called Different Drum, which became the Stone Ponies' biggest hit. In fact, I think it charted around about 5 or 6 here in Australia. In the late 60s, she then decided to go solo, and her first two albums, they weren't instant hits. We look on them now and love them, but when they first rolled off the presses, didn't make much of a ripple. Toured with The Doors, with Jackson Brown, with Neil Young. She began appearing on TV variety shows and wowing audiences. Her third album was a hit, but then it was 1974 when she recorded her, I think it was her fifth album, Heart Like a Wheel. She hit the jackpot when she won her first Grammy Award. As I say, she went on to amass 12 Grammy Awards in all. So, look, her career was off and rocketing. I told you earlier how she was instrumental in getting the Eagles started when she asked Don Henley and Glenn Frey to basically become her backing band, to which Bernie Leadon and Randy Meisner were added. And that was in 1971. They toured all around the place, and then when the tour ended, they formed the Beatles. And it's interesting, Luke, because you just heard a bit of Desperado played there in your opening medley. Well, people often get confused as to who sang it first. It was Don and Glenn who wrote that song, and they recorded it in 1973, I think April of 73, and then Linda recorded it a couple of months later, very much with their blessing. And you listen to the two versions side by side, and you can't really judge one against the other, because she has her tremendous vocal prowess there, and likewise the Eagles do, and I think both songs are on par. But I don't know, your listeners probably have another view to that. So look, in the 80s, now a bona fide music superstar, she became a musical theatre sensation, starring in New York's Central Park in The Pirates of Penzance. From a kid, she'd always loved the music of Gilbert and Sullivan, and as a kid she was quite the fabulous operetta singer. Kevin Kline starred in that, along with Dame Patricia Routledge, who many might remember played Hyacinth Bouquet or Hyacinth yes. Bucket in Keeping Up Appearances. Well, I interviewed Dame Patricia in London for television and we talked about the Pirates and she loved it. She loved working with Kevin and she loved working with Linda. But she told me Linda was quite amazing. And maybe this goes back to the inventing side of her family because Dame Patricia said there was an issue with midges or some awful biting thing that was flying around Central Park. But Linda saved the day, or rather the nights, by bringing in some wonderful homemade essential oil thing that everybody slathered themselves with and it kept the midges at bay because prior to that they all came up in welts and it was absolutely horrible trying to be fabulous on stage when you're dealing with swarms of midges or mosquitoes or whatever they were. Anyway, Linda also appeared in the Pirates of Penzance movie with Kevin Kline and Angela Lansbury in place of Dame Patricia. So look, to her private life, she's written two memoirs. Simple Dreams came out in 2013 where she discussed her career and private life, revealing all sorts of extraordinary tidbits like that she never became a boozer because she has an allergy to alcohol and even a sip would blow her face up like a puffer fish. We're not a good look. Got swept into the rock and roll drug culture thing. So, I mean, you know, she was a clean skin, essentially. She has never married, saying being on the road for so many decades really sort of hampered serious relationships. They'd start, they'd fall to pieces because she was away. And she also reckoned she was one of those people who wasn't up for compromise. But look, she famously romanced the likes of Mick Jagger. In fact, she performed with the Rolling Stones. The wonderful actor Albert Brooks, you might remember from movies like Broadcast News. In the 70s, she and California Governor Jerry Brown were considered a power couple. Into the mix with Steve Martin, Bill Murray. She went out with Jim Carrey for 8 months. Was engaged to George Lucas, of course, the Hollywood mega director. You think movies like Star Wars. Now, there was a biography of George out however many years ago that claimed theirs, that's George and Linda's, was the most unlikely love match. You see, Luke, he was kind of nerdish with the Coke bottle glasses. They met at one of Linda's concerts back in 1983. He was so in awe of her dynamism and her extraordinary talent that he shaved off his beard, got contact lenses, so out went the Coke bottle glasses. Apparently she was like a tornado in the boudoir, if you believe the memoir, and it left George quite shocked, actually, at just how extraordinary she was. He even learned to play guitar and, cop this, took flamenco lessons in a bid to keep up and to impress, but alas, as the wedding date loomed, she broke his heart by calling it off. I mean, he got rid of the glasses, got the contacts, got rid of the beard, learnt flamenco, learnt to play guitar.
0: Yeah.
1: And all of that.
0: For nothing.
1: All over Red Rover.
0: Oh, God.
1: I mean, honest to goodness, you know, in another life, she could have been Princess Leia with the cinnamon bun hairdos. And we wouldn't have, wouldn't be there thinking of Carrie Fisher in that role. Look, Linda adopted two kids in the 90s, a daughter, Mary Clementine, and a son, Carlos. Both live near here in the San Francisco area. In fact, Mary Clementine is living with Linda as her carer these days. So, look, to her retirement, the health issues. Was around about 2009, she started really struggling with that magnificent singing voice. And, look, she initially suspected she may have contracted Lyme disease. Then in 2011, she announced she was giving up performing as she basically couldn't sing it. Whatever had happened, she couldn't sing, couldn't hit the notes. Then in 2013, this weekend, 13 years back, she announced to the shock, horror and despair of her millions of fans that she'd been diagnosed with Parkinson's disease, and this is in fact what was causing all of those voice issues. Then, several years on from that diagnosis, her health was reevaluated, and the Parkinson's disease was turned out to be misdiagnosed, and she was found to be dealing with something called PSP, or progressive supranuclear palsy, which is an incurable condition that affects mobility, eats away at the brain coordination. In fact, it's the very thing. We spoke about this a year or so ago. Dudley Moore had it, and people thought wrongly accused him of being a drunk and slurring and all of that, and it wasn't. He had that progressive supranuclear palsy. He was fired from a Barbara Streisand movie because they thought that he was, tiddly on the set that he wasn't. He was dealing with this awful thing. Anyway, it's what Linda's got. She released another memoir in 2022, Feels Like Home, that features a selection of her recipes. Look, in a recent-ish interview, obviously, you know, she doesn't do them anymore, she revealed she could barely brush her own teeth, was having difficulty getting in and out of chairs. Her singing voice was just a memory. For the past couple of years, there's been plans to turn her extraordinary life into a big screen movie with Selena Gomez on board to channel. Linda, and if you call up photos of the two side by side, I've got to say there is an astonishing resemblance.
0: There is, yeah, there certainly is.
1: And then when last the topic of that movie about Linda's life coming as a movie was in the news, it was the Oscar-nominated director David O. Russell, who directed wonderful movies like Silver Linings Playbook and American Hustle. He was bringing that movie together. So there it is, an astonishing life, turned 80 last month, beset very sadly in the last decade with health problems, and now, sadly, that wonderful, wonderful singing voice is on our records and in our memories, and so many fantastic songs as her legacy, but really sad as to what has befallen her in terms of the progressive supranuclear palsy situation.
0: Yeah, terrible, mate. I have to say, and you prompted this by asking for this feedback as we began our chat, but there's been a number of listeners who, in fact, have gone or they attended both of the tours. And one listener, Mary, says, I was at Linda Ronstadt's 80 concert in Sydney. She performed the songs backed by Nelson Riddle, including What'll I Do? It was at the First Entertainment Centre in Sydney at Haymarket, she tells me.
1: Yeah, that'd be right. I think that was about 1984.
0: Yeah,
1: somewhere around about there. Yes, I forgot. Nelson Riddle came out and accompanied her. Now, there was sort of an unlikely duo because you think of Nelson Riddle and his wonderful orchestra. It was like the music you hear in elevators. So to think that there he was supporting musical backing and arrangements for the wonderful Linda Ronstadt and all of those hits. I tell you what, musical gymnastics is what it was all about.
0: Yes.
1: Great flexibility, and that's why they remain such legendary, unforgettable stars.
0: And, mate, how long will it be before when someone says, you know, she sold 100 million records, someone will say, what's a record?
1: Yeah, what's a record?
0: What the hell?
1: Actually, Luke, I think that day's already arrived.
0: Oh, no.
1: You know?
0: Oh, wow.
1: I think it has, you know. I mean, I talk about, what do you mean putting on a record? It's a record. Everything's on Spotify and streaming. And don't ask me about any of those fangled things because I don't have a clue. I still see in black and white.
0: Well so done, you. Mate, have a great weekend. I'll talk to you in a week's time.
1: Look forward to it. Thanks, Luke.
0: Thank you. Best ever, Craig Bennett.
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5: Yes, indeed. Now, quiz time. Okay, three questions. I've told you what they are. I've probably half given you the answers. 131873, and we're playing for a double pass at to see Ben Folds at night at the Barracks. nightatthebarracks.com.au to book. You'll hear career-spanning hits from the Ben Folds Five, his solo albums and three decades of genre-defining music. It's on Saturday, September 26. 131873 is the number to play the quiz. Give us a call. We'll do that in a moment or two. In the meantime, let's go back briefly to the wonderful Linda Ronstadt, who had all those hits over all those years, and I reckon this one gets pretty close to being the best, in my opinion. Here she is, You're No Good. I mean, not you, but, you know. It's 9 to 1.

0: you're on stat. You're no good, you're no good, you're no good, baby, you're no good. I love songs like that, uncomplicated. Okay, we get it. In this cricket, by the way, Bangladesh and Australia, this is the second test after Bangladesh, let's put this politely, spanked our derriere. In the first one, we've got them 8 for 38. The wicket must be very lively, or we're bowling really well, or Bangladesh are a joke. And they're not a joke because they won the first test. Graham's there for the quiz. G'day, Graham.
1: G'day, Luke. How are you, mate?
0: Well, mate. How about you?
1: Very well. Love your show.
0: Thank you so much. Let's see if we can get you a prize here. Pauline Hanson got into trouble. She aimed a pack your bags and pee off comment to another senator who, of course, then tried to get some compensation. Do you know who that senator was?
1: Yeah, it was Marie Faruqi.
0: That's exactly right. Well done. Question two. What state or territory joined the national gun buyback today?
1: Yep, just announced the ACT.
0: ACT, that would be correct. 2G.

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4: Got to go, but we're back tomorrow when 2GB turns officially 100. I'll be joined by former Deputy Prime Minister John Anderson, Ben Fordham. My mate will be on the show with us tomorrow, and plenty of 2GB listeners. 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
7: Good afternoon, I'm Sarah Wiedersane. The Sydney Swans AFL Club has issued a fresh statement to reiterate no player stood down over an alleged sexual assault has been interviewed by police at this stage. A third woman has engaged legal representation following the alleged assault at the Pullman Hotel in East Melbourne last Monday. Swans players Isaac Heaney, Nick Blakey, Chad Warner, Riley Bryce and James Jordan have been stood down for the remainder of the season for breaching clubs standards in a sanction separate to the ongoing police investigation. Police are appealing for information over a stabbing on the New South Wales Central Coast that has left a 15-year-old boy in a critical condition. The teenager was with a group of about five other males when he was stabbed in the left side of his body at Painters Lane in Terrigal last night. Detective Chief Inspector John Zhilic says the circumstances that led to the stabbing is under investigation.
8: Does it appear to have been any confrontation that's occurred in Painters Lane and so forth? But that is a subject of a line of inquiry as to determine the reasons that they've actually gone into Painters Lane.
7: Ukraine's president has vowed to retaliate after a Russian attack on a shopping centre in his hometown

0: killed at least 15 people. More than 130 others were wounded, many of them children, in the second wave. President Volodymyr Zelensky says the second strike deliberately targeted emergency workers at the scene who were trying to help those trapped in the rubble.
1: This is an absolute atrocity committed by the Russians. They are nothing but beasts. We will respond.
0: That translation courtesy of the BBC. Social media company TikTok has agreed to pay a $400 million fine to the US to end a lawsuit alleging its platform violated children's privacy. The US Department of Justice alleged TikTok and its parent company ByteDance collected vast amounts of data on millions of users under the age of 13. The big four banks have joined more than a dozen in cutting at least one term deposit rate since the start of the month. Analysts say the best term deposit offering the major lenders is ANZ at 5.25% for 12 months. Canstar's Data Insights Director Sally Tindall says even challengers like Macquarie and AMP have pared back their offerings.
2: It is still worth shopping around because there's a world of difference between an average term deposit rate and a competitive one. On the Canstar database, the highest term deposit rate is from Defence Bank at 5.55%.
0: In finance, one Australian dollar is buying around 70 US cents.
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0: Australia has started strong in the second test against Bangladesh in Mackay. After choosing to bowl first, the Aussies have the tourists at 8 for 38. In the NRL, the Bulldogs are tonight fighting to keep their slim NRL finals hopes alive. After two straight losses, coach Cameron Seraldo says he wants to see a response against the Dragons.
4: It was only a couple of weeks ago we won three in a row and everyone was pissing in our pockets. So we've had a couple of lessons since then and yeah, they're important lessons and I'd like to see us learn from them.
0: The first clash of this afternoon's action will see the Sea Eagles face the Knights, then the Rabbitohs meet the Warriors. And this afternoon's AFL gets underway this hour with the Blues against the Dockers. That's the latest news and sport.
5: 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Canberra's cold, your house doesn't have to be.
6: An overnight low of 1 degree tonight, patchy morning fog and frost, then a sunny day with a top of 17. Mostly sunny and 19 degrees to start the week on Monday, slight chance of an evening shower. Rain on Tuesday, chance of a thunderstorm in the afternoon, max of 15 degrees, then cloudy with a high chance of showers on Wednesday, light winds and a top of 17 degrees.
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22: Kintonga goes out the back. Atkinson through the hands. Holmes, what a great ball to Sloan. Sloan's got space in front of him. He kicks back in field. There's three Dragons players. They're queuing out. And it's Kintonga who scores. Oh, that is some champagne rugby league from the Dragons.
17: With Mark Levy, Daryl Broman, Cooper Johns and Mark Geyer.
23: Jonathan Thurston's on the line.
24: G'day, fellas.
23: You got a favourite cartoon character, great man, with three little girls?
24: Oh, I've got four girls.
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24: Four, yes. 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
25: Does
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25: Does your wife know about the other one?
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25: You're a funny guy.
24: Do your research, fellas. 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
23: Down on the touchline, Rabbitohs 18, Bulldogs 6.
27: Yeah, the Doggies, they've got a stiff sniff now, sorry.
28: They're trying to say they've got a stiff.
27: Yeah, I think I did. Fans for the Dogs, they're baying for a penalty or a six again.
23: No, they're baying for you to keep producing gold like he's got a stiff. Like,
28: oh, I'd find that hard to play with a stiff.
27: Bit of DP.
23: Call the game, Josh, I'm gone.
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23: Yes, hello everyone. Welcome along to another Saturday afternoon and night with the Continuous Call Team as we start the day from a core stadium, which at the moment is bathed in sunshine. Playing surface looks in terrific shape for Aria Homes, South Wales, and come October 4, we'll be back here for the NRL Grand Final. It's a beautiful day in Sydney, blue skies and sunshine, and hopefully plenty of people out there enjoying it, and hopefully a few people coming out here tonight for the 5:30 game, which we'll call between South Sydney and the Warriors. The Rabbitohs sitting in seventh spot, the Warriors in third position, and the Warriors, well, they'll be buoyed by the re-signing of Andrew Webster, who's agreed to a four-year contract extension, so he'll be there until the end of 2032, and he's done a remarkable job, the coach of the Warriors. The early game at 3 o'clock is Newcastle taking on Manly. The Knights sitting in 6th spot, Manly in 10th. And at 7:35 tonight at Allianz Stadium, you've got the St George Illawarra Dragons and the Canterbury Bankstown Bulldogs. Must win for the Doggies there. Last night, I was on deck with Piggy and Josh. to bring you Dolphins over the Parramatta Eels, 34 points to 16. G. Selwyn Cobbo, he was a man on a mission last night. Brilliant performance by him. The Broncos, 34-30 winners over Raiders to spoil the party for big Josh Papali'i, who played his 341st and final game at GIO Stadium. And they renamed it Big Papa's House last night, which was a nice touch. And in Thursday night footy, the Panthers held off the fast-finishing Melbourne by 22 points to 14. The Panthers winning that one there. As always, we'd love to hear from you. The number to call, 131873. You can email us via the website and you can text us, 0460 873 873. Cooper Johns is here. Mark Geyer, Daryl Bramer, good afternoon to you, gents. And we're all a little wounded today because of the 100-year celebrations of 2GB yesterday. But, Daryl, I need to alert you to something because I reckon you would have been strapped into your sleep apnea machine last night when this happened.
0: Correct.
23: We're also celebrating 40 years of the continuous call team this year.
0: Are we?
23: And you are responsible for some of the great lines in the continuous call team's history.
0: You can't argue with that.
23: Claudia Schifferbrain, Harold Holt, the weightlifting where there was a little pop-off from Slobodanovich.
0: Slobodanovich.
23: But, Daryl, I've got bad news.
0: What?
23: I think you've been usurped. I think you've been usurped by Mark Piggy Riddell,
0: who has produced.
23: He has produced the line of the year and the line of
0: the century. Line of the year? What about the line of 40 years? That's me.
1: It's the line of the century.
23: Well, as John Paul Young, I hope it was him, sang, "Take a look at me, I'm yesterday's hero."
0: Right. No, he also sang this.
1: Love is in the air.
0: Love is in the air. That's
23: it. Well, I'm going to play Cooper, MG Darrell. I'm going to play you Exhibit A, and I'll let you and our listeners be the judge.
0: Has he fallen to filth? Did he use the filth card?
23: Have a listen to this, and you be the judge. Duck Creek and Mrs. Duck listening in from Darwin tonight.
2: Oh, g'day, Duck. Mrs. Duck. Did you see the video he sent?
23: They've been misbehaving up there too, I'm reliably told.
2: Really?
23: Yep.
2: Have they been ducking?
3: No, he's gone.
4: Two come to three.
3: Okay, so what have we got here? We got a challenge from the Dolphins. Not sure what they're challenging because I wasn't watching.
4: Dolphins are challenging.
3: Norman replay.
2: Levy, you're a grub.
0: You know what? Sometimes gold is produced on this great show, and that's an example of
23: that. It was a bit risky. It was very risky, but it was very, very clever from Piggy.
5: He's lucky it paid off. He was going one of two ways, line of the century, or he was going to Triple M.
23: Ah, Cooper. Yes, yes, yes.
0: There's still a chance of both happening.
23: So what do you think, Big D? Have you been usurped?
0: No, I wouldn't say I've been usurped because I reckon he practiced that.
1: No, it was there. It was a slam dunk.
23: It was off the cuff.
0: Yeah, it's pretty good.
23: Yeah. You are off the cuff.
0: I'd have to say it was pretty good.
23: Well, I'm challenging you, Daryl.
0: What?
23: To lift today.
1: Today.
0: Okay, duck you. Is that the level we're going to?
23: No. Okay, don't get us taken off air. We've gone 40 years. We want another 40.
0: Piggy.
1: Get the duck out of here.
23: Righto, let's get into it. 40 last night. Dolphins 34-16. Christian Wolf will join us. Broncos, look, they're playing for pride, of course, the last few weeks. Thursday night, the Panthers over the Storm. Can we start off with the Dolphins last night, Daryl, at Suncorp Stadium? The jury's still out for a lot of people. That was the feedback we got after calling the game last night. Mm. But, gee, Selwyn Cobbo, he's just a beast, isn't he?
0: Well, I think I gave him 3 points last week. I can't recall. He'd scored 3 tries last week or something. I can't remember, but, geez, he's a good player.
1: Great player.
0: Mate, their back line, and we've been saying it all year, is just dynamite. They've got player, every one of them are really, really good players. And you look at them, I suppose, out of all of them, the one that probably doesn't produce the magic as much as anyone is probably the only one who played, or one of the few who played State of Origin this year, and Jack Bostock, who's a very good player.
1: Mm, yeah.
0: I'm not being critical of him, but Katoa's a gun.
23: Mm.
0: Nikarima is the most underrated player in the game, even though I think people are now taking notice of him. Cobbo's brilliant. Jermaine Asako, I mean, he's been the leading try scorer for the leading point scorer, I should say, for the last 4 or 5 years. Herbie Farnworth is just gold. Plus, he's good looking.
5: Mm-hmm. Yeah, goes a long way.
0: And the hammer, stop it. I mean, it's a brilliant, brilliant back line. I don't think they're at their best yet. Even though they've won 5 games in a row, I think they took a hit when the Cronulla give it to them that weekend, 66 blot, and I think they're still moving on from that and trying to get over it a little bit.
23: Mm.
0: And I think they can be better. I think their forwards did a great job last night. But, you know, at the end of the day, if you're going to talk about the Dolphins, we're always talking between the one and the seven. I mean, the whole back line is the key, and the forwards do a super job. I don't think Jeremy Marshall-King's at his best yet either. I think he's an outstanding player. He was good last night, really good. But I just don't know if he's hit his best yet. They're a good side. And if they make the four, they're a threat.
23: What's your read on the Dolphins, MG? Have you got them in the mix for potentially lifting the trophy up here on grand final day?
26: Look, I think there's obviously Penrith, Roosters and Warriors on their own. And then there's kind of that next level of the Dolphins, Souths, maybe the Sharkies.
23: Because the Dolphins are doing what they need to do to have a crack by finishing in the top four. That win cements their spot in the top four.
26: Well, when they got beat 66-0 by the Sharkies, everyone kind of went, no, that's it.
23: Mm.
26: There's no way. The battle scars off that are going to be long and arduous, but they've won five in a row since that, so they know how to get off the ground and dust themselves off beautifully. And I couldn't agree more with Darryl with that back line of theirs. Even when you said about Bostock,
0: he's still playing.
26: No, I know you're not.
0: He doesn't have the flair that the other blokes have got.
26: He's an unbelievable player. And last night he threw that ball for Osako, which was that contentious try. And he's on the market, I think, at the moment because he can't fit in that salary cap. So, but it's guys like Plath who I love. Yeah, Max Plath, and he's just a guy who – he scored that try last night. I don't know how he scored that try because that was shocking defence from the Parramatta Eels. It was 12, 13 metres out, and he just went straight through.
23: Mm.
26: They knew it was coming. It was just the worst defensive read I've seen. I saw Rolsey blowing up in the aftermatch about that try of Osako as well. I bet his players got a big rivet up their bum as well.
23: Yeah. Well, what do you think, Coops, on the Dolphins?
5: Well, like you said, MG, Warriors, Roosters and Penrith, they're in the box seat and they're real consistent. But you go through the rest of the eight, two teams I don't want to be playing if I'm those teams, Dolphins and probably the Knights, particularly the Dolphins. They're doing what the Broncos did last year running into finals. You know, they just come with this resurgence late in the game, like particularly their second half performances the last 5 weeks. I think they've conceded the first try in nearly every game, and then, apart from last week, and then they just go whack, whack, whack, and they can beat you in 15 minutes. And they put 24 points on some teams, and they go, where did that come from? That's what's so dangerous about them. Imagine if they can now put together, run into finals each week, they go, right, how can we start the way we're finishing games at the moment? If they can do that, like, they're a force to be reckoned with, whether they finish in the top four or not. It could be the first year in the NRL era where we see a team like the Dolphins are that sort of side that can win it from outside the top four.
23: The earlier game was won by Brisbane in the end. They clawed their way back. They hit the front with about, I think, six to go and held on to win. Gee, I was really disappointed, Cooper, for Josh Papali'i, who is one of the most decent men in the game. And I said last night in the call of the late game that, you know, loyalty in rugby league died a long, long time ago, but you can't take that away from Josh Papali'i. 341 games for the one club, and to rename the home ground after him, Big Papa's House, they love him down there, but they just couldn't get the win.
5: Mate, I struggle to see a player in the NRL who is more respected amongst the players than Josh Papali'i. Like, he's been around for a long time. Everyone remembers when he first came on the scene as a back rower, just folding people in half. Everyone who plays State of Origin International with him, he's so loved and such a great leader. I thought they were going to get up for him last night. It looked like they were going to get up for him when they started to hit back against the Broncos, and then they just went to water after. But it was the turning point was sort of when him and Tarpany come off, and they struggled to wrestle back momentum. The Broncos, credit to them, they did a good job. Like, they did a really good job with no Reece Walsh. I didn't really give him much of a chance down there.
0: How did he go?
5: Ace Perham. What about, like, some of the take? Ethan Sanders are putting up some almighty torpedo. He's got a massive boot, and he was so calm, cool, collected under it, especially when they started to have a bit of pressure under him. He was a quality player.
26: He's from the Dogs, Perham?
5: He was at the Dogs. He was at Warriors before that. He's been around. He's been around a lot of
0: clubs. How old is he? I thought he was phenomenal.
5: He'd be about 26, 25. Okay. Yeah, he'd be mid-20s. So he's been around. He's had a lot of experience. He's been behind some really good quality fullbacks. What you saw last night, I know he's behind Reece Walsh up there, but he looks so very first-grade ready.
23: Darryl, you're the Queenslander on the panel. Obviously, Big Papa, as he likes to be known. I tell you what, Little Papa, have you seen him on social media?
0: Good
23: he is a little superstar. Someone sign him up.
0: He's mini me.
23: But his dad, Darryl, not only at Origin level, but what he's done down there at Canberra, he's just a team leader, isn't he?
0: Oh, he's been a great player for a long time, Levy, and the game's changed a lot since he started. You know, he's probably changed a lot too. I love the fact that his coach loves him too, and we've had Ricky on here before and spoken to him about Papa, and you can tell he loves him. Mm. You know, he's just wholehearted. There's no crap in him. He's tough. You know, you know what you're going to get from him, and he does it week in, week out. And he 341 games of the NRL. There's not many front rowers who have done that. In fact, there might not be any. I'm trying to remember, but I can't think of anyone who's done what he's done to play at that level and that speed. And the game would have changed so much since he started. He's a legend. He's a legend of that club, and they love him.
26: Probably good that he decided not to go to Super League as well. I think that kind of would have taken a little bit of the luster off his career.
0: Not retiring though, is he?
26: Yeah, he is.
5: Yeah, yeah.
0: He is retiring.
26: Same as Ray Stone this week. Ray Stone, who's only 29, and he's. You remember Ray Stone when he? I remember him against. He played for Parramatta and he done his ACL, and he ran 50 metres to score a try, and those Dolphin players who play with him say they've never played with a tougher bloke, and I'm looking forward to talking to Christian Wolfe because. The impact that Ray Stone's had at that club, well, Penrith are going to buy him, like up until a month ago or 3 weeks ago. He'd be fantastic at Penrith.
23: Yeah. Oh, well, I just wanted to play what he said last night, Josh Papali'i. He was interviewed by Fox at full time, obviously disappointed with the loss to the Brisbane Broncos, but there was a big turnout, the renaming of the stadium. Here's what Josh Papali'i said last night.
6: Has it been an emotional week heading into this game?
7: Yeah, very. I think the walkout got to me. I couldn't even breathe walking out with my kids and seeing my family, my wife, my parents in the tunnel and all the people I love that's been in my corner for so many years. They're the cornerstone of my career and they're the people I fall back on when things are tough. And yeah, just really appreciate all the love that Canberra's given me and hopefully I've served this club well.
6: Just lastly, just GIO and the memories you've shared here, just can you even begin to imagine where to start and then recollect so many games that have been played out here?
7: No, I can't, to be honest. It's this place means the world to me. I can't. Hopefully I can hang around and serve this club that's helped me through the tough times and I'm forever in debt to this club, so yeah.
6: Josh, we really appreciate your time. Congratulations on a stellar career.
7: Thank you, appreciate it.
23: Yeah, Josh Papali'i on Fox League last night. Congratulations to you, Josh. And it wasn't the result, but that doesn't take the gloss away from what's been a marvellous career, just so humble and so respectful as well. And there's a few people saying exactly that on the text line. If you want to have your say on the footy, feel free to give us a ring on the Your Local Club open line. And we've got the $100 Harvey Norman gift card to give away. 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Our number 131873. And yes, a lot of people saying, Darryl, it was the line of the century. We're going to expect some brilliance from you today. Well, he delivers it in bucket
0: loads. I can't be doing it. In fact, I'm turning myself off.
26: Drop your pen.
5: I'll turn you on.
26: Then he dropped the pen.
0: Turn it back on now. They've got short memories, those gibberers. Who's sending that crap in?
23: They're challenging you to lift it up a bit this afternoon, Darryl.
0: Well, if you don't want to listen to this, turn the channel off.
23: What? No, we don't want them to do that, you idiot.
0: Yes, we do. Go somewhere else if you don't want to hear brilliance.
23: We're in a ratings period. Don't tell them to go somewhere else.
0: Who says that?
23: We want them to stay. In fact, we're getting more through. Get rid of Darryl. No, we can't do that either.
0: Who said that?
23: We'll take
0: it. Tom Malone, how dare you?
23: You were with Archie yesterday, weren't you?
0: Don't you dare call him Archie.
23: You called him Archie when you got here.
0: And he told me, don't call him Archie. Well, it's Artie.
23: Oh, you tell me it wasn't Artie, then it's Artie. I can't keep up. We're talking about Arthur Lawndy, the owner of the railway.
0: That's behind his back, not to his face. you?
23: Now, that's something you've been doing for decades.
0: Stop it.
23: We'll take a break and come back with more.
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13: 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This is 2CC.
23: Gary is letting me know, guys, the power's gone out in Sutherland and it's big. There's no beer, nothing being served. Well, this is a big opportunity for us to keep our listeners informed and entertained.
2: Wait, no beer?
0: Couldn't they get a bottle?
23: You can't buy it if there's no power. So
2: what do you need power for, the beer?
26: Have it warm in the shire.
23: To bring it up on the till, bro.
26: Oh,
0: cash only.
23: Who carries cash anymore?
26: I do.
23: Where's my wallet?
0: We all do. Everyone carries cash, but you, Levy.
23: How much you got in your wallet?
0: 100 and something.
2: There we go.
23: Oh, Cooper. A couple of
0: how much have you got? Okay. A couple of gigs.
26: He's okay. 150?
2: Dude, hang on. Let me just...
0: I did 3 gigs. I got 110.
2: Let me just straighten them out.
23: A couple of green notes in there.
0: I got 110 3 gigs.
2: Have you?
0: Yes. $42 a gig. How good?
26: Yeah, well, that's over.
0: Do you do any cash?
26: No, I don't do cash.
2: He had to turn his mic off then and stop laughing.
23: Here I am over here licking the dates off a calendar.
0: You need to do more gigs, but you're busy, Levy.
23: No, I've got any time. No. Just on this power outage, I've just looked it up on Ausgrid, so it's affecting, let me have a look here, 1,854 customers.
0: Jeez.
23: Oh, geez, estimating power to be restored by 4:30.
26: What?
0: 4:30, don't open the freezer.
23: 4:30.
2: How can it be that hard? Just turn it off and back on again.
0: That doesn't always work.
2: Control-Alt-Delete. That's what you do.
0: What do you do?
2: Control-Alt-Delete, like on the laptop.
0: Control-Alt-Delete.
23: That's one of your best, Cooper, John. How hard is it?
0: Just turn it off. Unplug it. Unplug it and plug it back in.
2: Unplug it at the PowerPoint.
23: Yeah, are you a customer with Ausgrid out of... choice and chance?
2: I don't know. I wouldn't know. I live at home, boys, so I don't know.
0: If you're still up. Sucking off the teat.
23: I would be too if my dad was Matty. He's got plenty. Let's bring in the Dolphins coach, Christian Wolf. He's on the line off the back of the win last night. Hey, Christian.
14: Hey, man. How are you?
23: Mate, very, very well. Congratulations. That's 5 in a row now, and to beat the Eels in front of 25,000 fans. Are you happy with where you are at the moment leading into the final series?
14: Yeah, I am. I'm really proud of the group and the position they've put themselves in, and to be in the top four with 2 games left. It's all in front of us and all up to us in terms of what we want to do with that, but it gives us a great opportunity to go into the back of the season with some confidence and try and do something with it.
26: Christian, the last 5 weeks have been fantastic. 6 weeks ago, obviously, the Sharks game, 66-0. What was the first thing that you addressed after that game? How did you handle that loss and how did you project it to your players?
14: Oh, look, we just had to figure out how that happened, I guess. We'd had a great run prior to that where we'd had 8 games straight with wins. Our losses had all been by 1 point or 2 points. So we were travelling really well and been really consistent. And then we sort of tossed that up. So you know, I can't give you a real answer as to why we were as off as what we were. There's certainly a bit of fatigue. There's certainly a little bit of, you know, some blokes carrying niggles and things like that that you get at that time of the year. And we had a boy not long after that come at a really good time. But, yeah, the main thing is that I'm really proud of how they've responded. And, you know, we responded well out of that game against the well, Cowboys. And, you know, have been great since then. And, you know, that's the test for us. That's where we get to show our character.
5: Hey, Christian, last what's been made of the Dolphins the last few months? You know, they had these really good second halves, but the starts to the games, some people are sort of have a bit of question marks. And as the coach running into finals, what is it that they need to improve to start well? Like, is there a certain thing you can put your finger on?
14: Yeah, look, it's a fair comment. You know, particularly you go back a couple of weeks ago to the Broncos. I look at our start last night, I actually thought we started really well. You know, you look at our first set, we made Parramatta kick from inside their 30, and then the second set, I don't think they got near the 40. So, you know, we had a really good intensity about us last night, and a really good start, and, you know, we ended up getting a bit of a missed kick about 6-7 minutes in, and, you know, it was an error-free sort of start to the game, which is what we want that, because we sort of back ourselves in that back-and-forth sort of game, and we had a bit of a missed kick that we then, you know, complicated with a penalty, I think, and maybe even another one. And, you know, you spend a bit of time on your trial line and concede points. So I think, you know, we've got the right mindset, we've got the right intensity and everything else. We just seem to be the one that lets ourselves down with a little bit of ill discipline early, and that puts us on the back foot. So we clean that up and we give ourselves a better chance at a good start. And obviously I love what our benchies have been doing too. They've been coming on and changing the game, and you know, certainly not a bad thing that we're a good second half team. You've got to play both halves, obviously, but you know, I know that we can back ourselves in that second half as well.
25: Mate, I love watching you blokes play, and I think we all do. I think everyone does. We love your back line, and your forwards are, I think, certainly underrated. But I think yours can be so much better. I don't know whether you feel that or not, but I just think there's so much improvement still in your side.
14: Yeah, I agree. I think we are improving. You know, we've got a little bit better every year, and it is obviously our first time that we've been consistent enough to put ourselves in that position where we know we're playing finals, and, you know, hopefully we can finish the year top four. That's our aim, and it's a massive improvement for us from where we've been, you know, last year and certainly the previous years. So, but it doesn't mean that we're the finished product yet either, and, you know, we've got no ceiling on the group. I know that we're talented, and I know that we're still improving, and you know, my job is to help us get to that point where we are sort of reaching our potential.
23: Two quick ones before you go, Christian, and we appreciate your time on this Saturday afternoon. Ray Stone, mate, has he pulled the pin, has he?
14: He has, yes. It's going to be his last season, and obviously he's been a great player for us. You know, he's going to leave a real legacy at the club. You know, just his no-nonsense attitude and his toughness, and, you know, shows that every training session, shows that every game, and I think he's a bloke that other people love to play with.
23: Good on him. Well, he's certainly been one of the tough players in the National Rugby League. And just one last one on a lighter note. I know Channel 9 and Fox have the camera in the sheds from time to time. I wanted to ask you this as somebody who deals with Herbie Farnworth on a daily basis.
25: I love Herbie.
23: Is he the best-looking bloke in the National Rugby League?
14: Well, that might be a question for others. He certainly thinks he is. And plenty of other people think he is too. So
25: he thinks he is. Has he got a fair rap on himself, Herbie, or not?
14: Well, he's probably got every right to be fair.
15: Yes, exactly.
25: That's a good point.
23: All right, let me put it to you this way. Who's a better sort, your media manager, Trad McLean, or Herbie Farnworth?
15: Trad said he was.
14: That's a knockout punch, that one, I think, and that goes towards...
23: Good on you, Christian. Nice to catch up, mate. And again, congratulations on the win, and we'll see you in finals footy, eh?
14: No worries. Thank you. Talk soon.
23: Thanks, mate. Christian Wolfe, coach of the Dolphins. And, yeah, they've got the Roosters next Saturday at 5:30 at Allianz. We'll be out there for that one. So looking forward to calling that Roosters-Dolphins.
25: That'll be some sort of game, won't it?
15: He seems like one of them Bellamy kind of clones. You know, Bellamy used to always train with the team and do the 10Ks with them and be leader in training. He seems like he's
26: he could roll on a mat with the players and, you know, wrestle them. I think he's an ex-wrestler.
23: I'd back him.
0: Yeah, he was.
26: I think when you have that aura as a coach, when you're a player and you know your coach can do exactly what you're doing at his age, it gives him even more respect.
0: Mate, he's had a similar upbringing. Bellamy, you know, came up through Bennett and so did he.
26: Yeah.
0: You know, so he's had a bit of, you know, and so did I.
26: Yep.
0: The three of us have got a lot.
26: Well, that's where they got it wrong.
0: Well, learned by his mistakes early, Bennett.
26: Yeah. True.
0: Sacked me.
26: You sacked you.
0: Anyway, carry on.
23: He's
0: That was a good line. What do you think about that one?
23: Yeah.
0: I've got one more for you.
5: He's what?
0: Duck.
5: Come up with your own one.
26: Duck, goose.
0: Shut up.
23: Don't plagiarise the pig because he's usurped you.
26: Yeah.
0: No, that's different.
23: You've got to come up with some original material.
26: We've still got 4 hours to go, mate. You'll come up with something.
23: You'll be right. Look at him. He's under the pump.
26: I know. Don't write anything down either. There's got to be ad lib.
5: Say something else that rhymes with duck.
26: Yeah.
23: No.
26: Yeah, puck.
23: No, we're not going there.
0: Stuck!
26: Let's go play. Also,
0: Mark!
26: Use the puck.
0: Pluck!
23: Pluck.
26: Shuck.
23: Don't you dare say the other one. 131873, the number 2GB.com. Click onto the feedback icon. There'll be bloody children listening. Don't listen to
0: Uncle... They listened last night too!
23: Don't listen to Uncle Daryl, Uncle MG and... Well, not. I'm not saying Uncle Cooper.
26: Cousin Cooper.
23: Cousin Cooper.
5: Creepy Cousin Cooper.
23: Around the grounds, Bangladesh bowled out for 64.
0: What?
23: In Mackay.
26: Get back in your lane.
23: Mitchell Stark finishes the innings with 6 for 12.
26: Oh, my goodness.
23: From his 10 overs. Jeez. Bangladesh, what a great performance.
0: They got at him at the end there. It was 4 for 5 or 5 for 4 at one stage. They got at him.
23: 6 for 12.
0: That's rigged.
23: 131873, the number. We'll take a break. Be back with more.
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23: Welcome back, continuous call team. Sib's listening. G'day, boys. Piggy's line was definitely the line of the century. I wonder if the big man can beat that kind of brilliance. He will this afternoon. Don't worry.
0: Who said that? Sib.
23: Sib.
0: I thought he was a friend of mine. I saw him last night. Yesterday afternoon, I should say, at Northies. Mm. And Sib has just brushed me.
5: You were at Northies last night. What were you doing there?
0: 100 years of 2GB. Hello, Clinton what? Maynard.
5: Was that yesterday? Northies.
26: Yep.
0: Well, is it? Yeah.
5: Hang on, who
0: do you work for?
5: Hang on a second, guys. There are all these invitations that must be getting lost in the mail because there was a golf day the other day that never hit my inbox. Where are all these invitations going?
0: To the talent.
5: There you go.
23: You're back.
5: It only took, first half an hour?
0: It just keeps coming.
26: It's 1:30. It's 1:40.
0: Maybe I haven't got the statement of the century, but, geez, I'm consistent.
26: Now, you know, you are Tony Barber. Sale of the century.
25: Didn't he die?
26: No, he didn't die.
25: Are you sure?
5: Yeah, I think Tony Barber died.
26: Did he?
25: I think he did. Oh, you, sorry, my friend, you're not Tony posthumously upsetting people.
26: You're not Tony Barber then.
1: Posthumously?
25: Yes.
1: You can't upset someone if they're brown bread.
25: His friends.
5: Yeah. His family.
25: Yes.
5: Shout out to Ben Barber.
26: Yeah, sorry to the barbers.
25: That's and, good too.
5: Mate, we're on today, boys. You know what? We're going to have a great afternoon.
25: What time is it? Oh, I can't do it, mate.
1: Hey, speaking of the 100-year celebration, so 2GB Cooper has been broadcasting for 100 years, right?
5: Yep.
1: So we've raised about a century. Ben Fordham broadcasted his show yesterday morning at the Watson's Bay Hotel.
26: Wow.
1: Looking down Sydney Harbour, beautiful.
5: La-di-da.
1: I was on the harbour. I had a harbour cruise with 100 listeners. That was fantastic.
25: Was that, like, not the total?
5: Only 100 people listening yesterday.
25: What about the cube?
1: Like, we didn't have a cruise line. Yeah,
5: it was one for every year.
1: So that was good. And then Michael was out at Old Government House at Parramatta.
25: How was that?
1: Yeah, it was good.
26: So and it kind of fits your personalities, you boys, who do the...
25: What are you saying about Michael? Old Government House, what's your point?
26: No, Watson Bay is
1: a relic.
26: That's Fordham.
1: Yep.
26: You on a cruise, that's you.
1: Well, how does Northies fit Clinton Maynard's?
26: Well, that's where the...
1: He doesn't drink and he's as tight as you know what.
26: Well, he's a sharky butt.
1: Yeah.
26: He's a shark.
25: No, so except he doesn't tip them.
26: And Mick Mack, that's him all over. Yeah. He went to the cathedral. Didn't he go to the musical...
25: Cathedral?
26: ...somewhere recently and done his show from there?
1: Oh, yeah, he was on Fiddler on the Roof.
26: Yeah.
5: Fiddler on the Roof?
26: That's him. And where did John Stanley
25: that's
26: do
25: where they from? Should be.
1: I nearly drove off the road driving home. He kept promoting the fact he was going to introduce us to the Fiddler.
25: Brad Fiddler. I've got a mean one.
26: The mean Fiddler. No, the mean Fiddler.
25: So where was... What's the bloke? He's on nighttime?
26: Oh, Phil
25: John Stanley. What about him? Does he do something?
1: We were calling the football last night, Darryl.
25: Did he come on after you, though?
1: OnlyFans. No, that was recorded with David Elliott. Former New South Wales government minister.
25: OnlyFans, is that like chicks with no gear on?
26: No, that's the play on words.
1: That's
26: a play on words.
1: OnlyFans.
25: That's a play on words.
26: Well, they interviews people about their childhood's love of rugby league.
25: Oh, beautiful.
26: And how it all come about.
1: Yeah. Very misleading, the title of the segment, isn't it?
26: I'll get you in.
5: That's a great hook.
1: Well, I'm glad you've asked me about John Stanley. There is an issue.
25: What? What's happened?
1: So I was concerned because when you're on a boat and you're looking at a screen and, you know, you're keeping across news and doing all that sort of thing, I thought I might get seasick because I'm reading a screen, I'm reading papers, I get carsick, right?
26: Yeah.
1: So I ended up taking Travel Calm just to sort of...
25: I am
1: a professional, Darryl, and I got through it. So you know what? I'd floated it earlier in the week, and I
25: floated it.
1: Yeah, thanks very much. I'm here all day. I floated what could sort of settle the guts, and people said ginger. They said Travel Calm, a whole different range of things. So John Stanley got wind of this, and he started bagging me. He said, "What about Levy? Like you needs to have a cup of cement harden up." Yeah. Blah blah blah blah blah. Guess who got sick on the boat?
26: Stanley.
5: Stanley.
1: Had to get off at Woolwich Pier.
25: What? He got seasick.
1: Mate, the number one Knights presenter in the country was seen off Kirribilli House and Admiralty House spewing his guts up.
26: Wow. That's
25: Did he have a bag or anything?
26: That's not a good look.
1: Just into the harbour.
26: Yeah.
25: Oh, that's despicable.
5: For the fish.
26: No.
5: Well, where else are you going to go?
26: No,
5: they do. It's like chum.
26: No wonder I get a fish with one eye these days when you go fishing.
25: Have you caught a fish with one eye?
26: Yes, I have. It's a Stanley spewing on
25: it. Easy to get.
26: I'd go.
5: they can't see the bait.
1: Have you ever been seasick? It is the worst.
26: The worst, mate.
1: Oh, it's shocking.
25: Yeah,
26: I went over to Perth when I was at Western Reds. They were big on that. They'd go seasick. They had a lot of money over there, and they all had big boats. And I, you know, didn't want to sound like a wuss. They go, mate, tomorrow morning we're going up to about 13 k's. You want to come? I said, only 13 k's. Is that all?
25: Red Flintstone for?
26: Oh, hey, boo boo, a Yogi Bear. And I said, yeah, can't wait. Got home about 4 o'clock that morning. They jumped the boat about 5:30. 5 k's into it, starting to get the sickness. 6 hours I spewed for.
5: Mate, it's the worst.
26: 6 hours.
5: It's actually the worst. It's one of the worst feelings.
25: Because you can't get off.
26: They're not coming back.
5: Yeah.
26: And like they were out like 13 k's. They go, well, mate, you know, we're not going back.
5: You just got to lay there.
26: You just got to lay there.
5: We had one of the... one of my old teammates, 21st, on a boat, and it was the worst possible day to go on a boat.
26: Rough.
5: We were nearly like hitting the headland. The swell was so thin, and it was like too many people on this boat. Anyway, everyone was getting seasick, spewing overboard, and they said someone had seasick tetanus, but it turns out one of the dads who was on the boat, he'd swallowed them all because, in his words, I like the way they make me feel. So there were no seasickness tablets for everyone.
26: He's on the front like Leonardo going,
5: and he was
26: king of the world.
5: He levitated to the shoreline.
0: Oh! You know, one of our trips away when I was at Penrith in the early years, I think Len Stacker was coaching us.
26: Stacky.
0: We went on a cruise. No, it wasn't a harbour cruise. It was a cruise.
26: Actual cruise.
0: Trip away. And we went on the Ming Hwa.
26: Wow.
0: Never heard of the Ming Hwa.
5: What's that? Like a big yacht?
26: Well, big in the 80s. Like the Fair Star.
5: Oh, yeah.
0: Well, we had a really big, like, start before we went on the cruise. Like, we're on the drink at, you know, at a pub somewhere near where you take off there. So we've all gone on. We've all had 1,000 when we got on. And then we found the disco and we've had another 1,000 before we went to bed. I woke up next morning. Oh, and I opened my door and Len Stacker was lying in the hallway. I'm sure it was Lenny. If it's not you, Lenny, I'm sorry, but I'm sure it was Lenny. And they almost rang a helicopter to come and get him to take him off the boat. It was the worst trip away I've ever been on because everyone was just sick the whole time.
23: Well, see, Darryl, I'm actually thinking at the end of this year, I've got 5 weeks off or whatever it is after sort of...
0: I'd go on a cruise now.
26: I'm anti-cruise.
23: I want to go on cruise, but what worries me is the seasickness thing.
0: But I think in those days, the Ming Hwa was quite a small boat.
23: Right.
0: These days, they're quite large.
5: The big cruises,
0: I don't think you even know. I think it't's pretty good on the big
23: ones. Do they rock around, though?
5: I don't think the big ones. The big ones, they're huge.
26: Unless you hit a typhoon.
5: They can't. Yeah, I mean the Titanic was big, and we know what happened there.
26: Exactly,
5: hit an iceberg.
26: Thanks for
0: talking them up.
26: I just think at night time I'd freak out a bit at night on a cruise. I think. I sleepwalk.
23: Oh, jeez.
5: What a great excuse. Oh, MG's been in someone else's room again. Sorry, I'm sleepwalking.
26: No, I'm thinking about over the fence.
0: Sorry, old McPherson, I've got to go now. How dare I come in here?
26: But I'm worried about that.
0: I'm sleepwalking.
26: How big's the barricade over the water?
23: Let's get
0: put a chain on yourself. Chain yourself to the bed, so to speak.
26: Again?
0: Get the handcuff properly.
23: Shit, MG, shit.
26: Again?
23: 131873, the number. If you've been on a cruise, what are some of the stories that you can share from being on a cruise? What about the name of the boat yesterday? You'd be familiar with Migaloo, the white whale.
26: Yep.
23: They put me on a Sydney Harbour on the Spirit of Migaloo. What? How appropriate. We'll take a break. Back with more in a sec.
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23: Welcome back, Continuous Call Team from Accor Stadium, bathed in sunshine right now. Blue skies and sunshine too, ahead of the South Sydney Warriors game. I've just had a message from our CEO, Tom Malone.
26: Yeah, Tommy.
2: Oh, yeah.
23: Mark.
0: G'day, Tom.
23: He's a big fan of this show. He listens all the time.
0: He loves it.
23: He just said, Herbie Farnworth currently modelling budgie smugglers down Hastings Street, Noosa. Look out.
5: Yeah.
0: Ooh. Oh.
5: He's budgie smugglers' big ambassador.
23: Really?
5: Yeah, because they've got the most ordinary rig, so they either got, you either have to be really good looking or really hideous.
0: Who's the hideous one?
5: Herbie, obviously.
23: Well, you know what? They're catering from all types, aren't they?
5: No, that is all shapes and sizes. Yep. Shout out to him. He looks good in some smugglers. Every single time they go down to the sheds, Herbie's in the smuggler.
26: Jesus. And he knows where the camera is. Unbelievably. Like, it's straight in front of it, and he's just there going, hi, guys.
5: Yeah, no.
26: Is that on? Yeah. Is this on?
5: Is this thing on? Hello?
26: Well, I'm on.
23: there's just some people that know how to find the camera.
26: Oh, no. And the camera really is good for them.
23: Yes, exactly. 131873, the number. Let's squeeze in Heath. Line two we go in Albury. G'day, Heath.
9: G'day, guys. How are you?
23: Very well, thank you, mate. What do you got for us?
9: Mate, just a cruise secret. I actually went on one with the family to New Caledonia, and I get awful seasickness, and I was gone by the time I left the Sydney Harbour, and made a half of Finnegan. It was outstanding. So, yeah, I mean, Finnegan's supposed to put kids asleep.
26: That's right.
9: But, mate, I'm $1.40 on the scale, so I'm a big dude, but, you know, I know where you're coming from, and half of Finnegan, I was back at the bar in no time, so... There's a little secret for you. Might want to take that one.
23: Well, Heath, what I will stress is that if you're going to take anything, you probably should see your doctor first, just to do the responsible. Yeah.
5: No, Heath is a doctor.
26: That's Dr. Zhivago.
5: He's the best doctor in Albury.
23: Thank you, Heath.
0: He is a good player too, wasn't he?
23: Who's that?
0: Dale Finnegan.
5: Oh, line of the century.
23: Do you know what?
0: I'm bringing them up. You've got me to a level.
23: I'm going to start challenging you at 1 o'clock every Saturday to produce some gold because you are on fire, Big D.
0: You're doing a lot of good stuff.
26: Dale Finnegan.
23: we're off to a break. Back with more.
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23: Welcome back, Continuous Call Team. Mark Levy, Cooper Johns, Mark Geyer and Daryl Broman from Accor Stadium. Look, I feel the need to now mention another one of our bosses, the owner of the radio network, because I said Tom's a big fan.
26: Yeah.
23: Tom Malone. I've now had a message from Craig Laundy. Okay. I'm a very big fan of the show too, mate. So, Daryl, I think, I'm just reading between the lines here. I reckon they might be assessing your performance today. Yeah. So it's, I think it's a good time for you to lift.
26: Well, he's been on fire.
0: You might get a little, good idea.
23: You might get an extension out of it.
0: Yeah, I might not. I might retire.
5: Yeah. I heard some other radio stations are sniffing around.
0: Well, I'm not saying anything. I know nothing, Triple M.
23: Mate, have they got room for you?
0: I'll find it.
26: Yeah.
0: You
26: better address that sniffle, mate, because that's not a good one.
0: Well, Triple F, while you at it.
23: You know what was a problem? So during the pandemic, Cooper, we were allowed to do our show and, you know, provide great entertainment for our listeners.
0: Yeah.
23: And Daryl kept making big statements and doing his sniff. Yeah. So I'd get messages from the HR department saying, send him home! He's crook! Send him home!
0: Sniffing's one of mine.
23: Hey, by the way, coming up after the news, I need to share with you some audio evidence of the newest member of the continuous call team, Cooper Johns.
5: Oh, well, I think Mike Pearsall's the newest member.
23: No, Mike's been contributing. Well, he's been contributing for a few years now.
0: Yeah,
26: but full-time.
0: But he's on the up and up, Mike.
23: It's some audio evidence of Cooper in relation to comments he's made about his new partner and girlfriend,
0: Poppy. Poopy.
5: Hi, honey. Hi, honey, I know you're listening. Hi.
0: You look like you've lost weight since you've been with Poppy.
5: Well, I haven't been drinking as much. Yeah, that's what she said. She said you're losing a lot of weight around the head. That's where it first to go. Like, you know, where. Yeah, that's what she said.
0: It's Poopy, all right.
23: She got you on a tight rein, has she?
5: Nah, just. Poopy. It's sort of. Stop it. Sort of personal decisions. You know, I don't need to go out on the town anymore. And
0: it's just the same Poopy you used to work with us.
23: Can you stop calling it Poopy? It's not Poopy.
5: It's Poppy. It's Poppy.
26: And it's not the same one, no.
0: Okay. How do you know?
26: Well, because
0: you know that
26: Poppy doesn't play AFL.
5: That Poopy doesn't play AFL.
23: No. Can you stop referring to us Poopy? It's
0: not
23: Poopy.
0: He just did.
5: No, you darling,

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6: 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The Rabbitohs take on the Warriors. Then the Dragons take on the Bulldogs. 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
7: On the way to the news, our team news is through for Newcastle and Manly coming up at 3 o'clock. We'll have score updates on that one. For the Knights, Cody Hopwood, he'll start in the front row with Jacob Saifiti dropping to the bench. Elijah Salesa Liamoana joins the bench in 22. Basami Solo is out and Manly there as per the program, 1-19. Score updates on Newcastle Manly. The first game we call is at 5:30 from Accor Stadium where we're broadcasting from today with the South Sydney Rabbitohs up against the Warriors. A break for some news, back with more.
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9: Good afternoon, I'm Sarah Wiedersehen. A third woman has retained legal representation over an alleged sexual assault involving Sydney Swans players. Victoria Police are investigating a report of a sexual assault at a hotel in East Melbourne last Monday. Five Swans players have since been stood down for the season over breaching club standards, but no criminal charges have been laid. Slater and Gordon senior lawyer Jackson Panham says their client was the first to contact police on Monday morning.
10: She's now trying to navigate an incredibly traumatic experience and, you know, whatever the outcome of the criminal investigation, we intend to explore other avenues for our client to seek justice, including through civil remedies. We will be putting all of the relevant parties on notice in due course.
9: The Sydney Swans Club has issued a fresh statement today to reiterate no player has been interviewed by police at this stage. Canberra is joining Australia's expanding gun buyback scheme after securing major financial backing from the federal government. The ACT government will fund a quarter of the program, which forms part of a proposed laws to cap individual licence holders. New South Wales is currently the only state signed onto the gun buyback scheme, launched in the wake of the Bondi terror attack. The opposition leader is again distancing himself from Liberal Senator Andrew Bragg's calls to scrap compulsory superannuation. Earlier this month, Senator Bragg argued compulsory super is one of the biggest public policy failures since Federation, claiming it hasn't helped the budget or get many off the pension. But Angus Taylor has told today his colleagues' comments are of his own opinion and not of the Liberal Party's.
11: We want super to be Australians' money, to be treated as Australians' money. It's their money, but it's their money to invest. They

0: You have flexibility about how they invest it. Labor is the one that wants to change super. They wanted to whack, and they have whacked, extra taxes on super. They're making it less flexible as to how you invest in it.
1: Calls are growing for the US to ramp up defence support for Ukraine after a Russian airstrike killed 15 people in President Volodymyr Zelensky's hometown. Another 130 people were wounded, including more than 20 children, in the two-wave attack. Kyiv has been pressing Washington for advanced defence systems to help intercept Russian drone attacks. Also making news, an investigation is underway after a 15-year-old boy was critically injured in a stabbing at Terrigal on the New South Wales Central Coast last night. A 27-year-old man from Victoria, accused of being a Russian spy, has faced a Brisbane court today, charged with foreign interference offences. In finance, one Australian dollar is buying around 70 US cents.
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1: In AFL action, the Blues lead the Dockers 42-34. Next, the Demons meet the Bulldogs. In last night's NRL action, the Dolphins triumphed over the Eels 34-16. The result marks the Finns' fifth straight win. Dolphins coach Christian Wolf told the Continuous Call team he's happy with how the team is playing leading into the finals.
3: I'm really proud of the group and the position they've put themselves in, and to be in the top four with two games left, it's all in front of us and all up to us in terms of what we want to do with that. But it gives us a great opportunity to go into the back of the season with some confidence.
1: Next hour, the Sea Eagles will challenge the Knights. And in the cricket, the Aussies are now at the crease in the second test against Bangladesh after the tourists were bowled out for 64. Australia currently 1 for 22. That's the latest news and sport.
4: 2CC weather, Alexander Watson insulation. Canberra's cold, your house doesn't have to be.
5: An overnight low of 1 degree tonight, patchy morning fog and frost, then a sunny day with a top of 17. Mostly sunny and 19 degrees to start the week on Monday, slight chance of an evening shower. Rain on Tuesday, chance of a thunderstorm in the afternoon, max of 15 degrees, then cloudy with a high chance of showers on Wednesday, light winds and a top of 17 degrees.
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1: Next hour of the continuous call team as we do it today from Sydney's Accor Stadium, and it doesn't get any better than this. Picture perfect, weather warming up after what's been a very, very chilly winter, although people keep saying it's been a warm winter. I don't know what planet they've been living on. It's been freezing where I live. You with me,
2: I'm
1: Darryl?
2: With you, Levy. I reckon it's been as cold as it's ever been. The beauty is, though, Levy, as soon as September comes along, it warms up. It does every year.
1: Yep.
2: That's because of the weather.
1: But we're in August, so...
3: You know what? I think I concur with those that say it's a mild winter.
2: Really?
3: I've got a fireplace at home, and usually maybe 10 times.
2: I sleep in it.
3: I haven't had to get any wood this year. That's...
2: What do you mean you haven't had any wood this year?
3: Yeah, well...
4: Your poor wife.
3: I'm
2: Can you chop it up yourself?
3: Hey. I'll chop it up.
1: Come on, move on. Six again. Well,
3: I've used it twice this year compared to like 10 or 12.
2: Really?
3: I don't think it's been cold at all.
2: Maybe at Penrith. Maybe the Penrith weather is coming down to Sydney.
3: You're getting colder as you get older. That rhymes.
2: Levy, is that correct with you?
1: No, I think it's been freezing.
2: I think it's been cold.
1: Yeah, freezing in my place.
3: You're losing weight, bud.
1: What about Northern Beaches? Been cold on the beaches?
4: Nah. Esteban usually cracks up the heater quite early in the day.
2: Is that your chef?
4: Esteban? That's the housekeeper.
2: Hello, Esteban. Is that a male?
4: Yeah, Esteban.
2: What's his surname?
4: Esteban Scott.
3: Esteban Scott.
1: We'll get into some investigations around Cooper in just a moment. Just some news through from the Roosters. James Tedesco has been ruled out of tomorrow's game with the West Tigers, extending his time on the sidelines to a month. He's recovering from this ankle injury suffered back in round 22. So no James Tedesco tomorrow. We've got a game coming up at 3 o'clock. That match between Newcastle and Manly. Score updates on that from McDonald Jones Stadium. We're here at Accor for South Sydney and Warriors. That game at 5:30. That'll be a cracker. And tonight, 7:35, Mike and Josh on deck for St George Illawarra and the Bulldogs from Allianz Stadium. And we've got an NRLW match continuing. My apologies, I should have mentioned some scores on this. I wasn't aware it was underway, but we're midway through the second half now. 26-24 with 10 to play. In fact, West Tigers leading Newcastle, 26-24.
2: Ooh, that's a close clash.
1: 10 minutes to go there. So that's all what's happening there. Just one serious question before we get into the fun part, right? So, and we're not going to delve into the Sydney Swan story, right? Because it's a big story. There's a police investigation on foot, and that's where it should remain. And I think a few people are just getting a bit carried away.
3: Yep.
1: Let's just hold our horses and find out what happens as far as this police investigation goes. On the flip side of that, I will applaud the Sydney Swans for the action they've taken, the swift action, and I thought there was some great leadership shown by both the chairman, Andrew Pridham, and the CEO, Matthew Pavlich, this week. But away from that, I've been consistently saying this week in relation to when rugby league teams, when AFL teams go away, that there are rules around what you can and can't do in that team environment and at the team hotel when you go away and you play an away game. Now, Cooper, I might lean on you because you are the most recently retired player on this panel. Can you shed some light, and we're not making and casting any aspersions on the Sydney Swans here, we're simply talking about the rules that coaches and the club puts in place for the players. What are you told and what were you told when you went on an away trip with your team and the coach might have said, okay, boys, you can go out tonight, but these are the rules. What do they tell you?
4: Depends where you are. Sometimes there's a curfew. They might say, boys, everyone's back at the team hotel by 2 a.m. A lot of the stuff is actually driven by the leaders, not the coach as much. The coach is, you know, if you want to go out, that's fine. That's on you guys. You guys are all adults. You can't put too many rules on people who are, you know, 30 years of age because they just rebel anyway. They do what they want. So like you said, there's a curfew. And the big rule that we always went by was you all go out together. Some people, if they want to stay at the hotel, that's fine. But you don't go out to separate groups, everyone going to different venues, because you're a team. Everyone go out together. You can hold each other accountable if you're all together as well. Someone might be, you know, a little bit too drunk, and then one of the leaders can go, hey, I'm going to take you back in an Uber to back to the hotel. And then, I mean, the biggest one that's universal throughout the NRL is no guests back at the hotel. Like that's if the curfew is 2 a.m. and you can't sleep, you want to have a drink in the team room with the boys, that's fine. But, you know, don't be bringing guests back. Don't be bringing guests back into the team room and drinking, because that's our spot, that's our environment, and that's where people get into trouble.
1: I think a lot of the NRL clubs, MG, will be watching the AFL situation, and because, you know, we're no stranger to our off-field scandals in rugby league, and touch wood, we haven't had any for a little while, and that's a good thing, and let's hope that continues, and I hope I haven't been the...
4: Put the commentator's curse on them.
1: Put the curse on them. But yeah, this is the thing, right? They're young blokes, and I'm not making any excuses for what's happened and what has allegedly happened in Melbourne with the Swans, but I think all professional sporting clubs, at the end of the day, yes, they're a sporting club and a football club, MG, but they're an employer as well, aren't they?
3: Oh, of course, and the spotlight these days on any sporting team is just unbelievable. Like, wherever you go, there's an amount of spotlight on you that was never there 10 years ago or 5 years ago. It's just everyone's got a camera now, and which is loaded. It's like a loaded gun, and they're waiting for you, just quietly, they're waiting for you to stuff up. And I think with the Swannies thing, it's just been so disappointing because it's, I suppose, they have been such a guiding light for so long. You know, they've been an amazing club, and we don't know.
2: But they've been put on a pedestal.
3: We don't know this, and we don't know their story. Do you? We don't know the whole story. We've heard one side of the story, and we're going to hear two.
2: Hmm.
3: But I tell you, it's rocked Sydney because we didn't see this one coming. It's
2: See, in the old days, like it was different.
1: Yeah.
2: Like when I was playing, for example, and we're talking years and years and years ago here. But you didn't travel much.
3: No.
2: You didn't travel. It was like a Sydney competition. It nearly was a Sydney competition. Like, I was playing for Penrith, and that was like at the back of Bourke.
3: Yep.
2: For most of the Sydney sides. But these days in the NRL and the AFL, like, they go all over the country. You know, particularly the AFL, there's Perth, you know, all over the place, Victoria, Sydney, Queensland, everywhere. And sometimes they probably do the wrong thing. The thing that probably disappointed me most with just regards the AFL, and I don't want to get into it, is the fact that there are allegations of the cocaine and all that stuff, you know, the usage of the drugs and things like that. I think from an NRL perspective, and I know we test for it all the time, I think we would be putting our heads in the sand if we don't think it does happen in the NRL somewhere along the lines.
3: Mm. Right, drug use?
2: Yeah.
3: Of course it does.
2: Yeah,
3: but we haven't got a code bud that gives you three strikes and then you're out.
2: Mm.
3: Which kind of, like, what if a kid gets addicted to coke after one try?
1: Well, this is the situation where I think the AFL has been found out a bit, because the Swans have taken swift action in suspending those players, and that's aside to the police and the potential criminal investigation here. But if you were to go out as an AFL player and positive to an illegal substance, there's three strikes before anything happens.
3: That's
1: from
3: right.
1: An AFL policy perspective.
3: That's right.
1: So, and I hate the whole...
2: Is rugby league one strike and you're gone?
1: No, but they sanction players for one positive test. But well, I hate the whole rugby league versus AFL thing. I think people are allowed to follow and appreciate and support both codes. What I would say, though, to our listeners is, with all of the doom and gloom and obviously attention to this for obvious reasons, I would make the point that 99% of the rugby league players and 99% of the AFL players do the right thing.
2: Yep.
1: Because I could sit here all day and list wonderful, heartwarming things that players do without any media spotlight, without any attention. And I think it's an easy way in which people can say, oh, look at these footballers, look at these footballers. And again, I'm not taking anything away from the seriousness of the allegations that have been levelled at the Sydney Swans. But I want to stress to a lot of people out there, and I've got emails today and I've had emails this week saying, this is just typical of professional footballers. That's garbage.
3: Yeah, of course it is.
1: Because there's a lot of people out there that do wonderful things and, you know, supporting Starlight, going to kids' training sessions, helping raise money for charity. So I just think people need to just cool their jets for a second. If there is a criminal investigation and charges coming from this, yes, we will treat them with the utmost seriousness. And if the players are convicted of those sexual allegations, well, they deserve to be punished. But at the moment, I think what we can do is applaud the way in which the Sydney Swans have handled it. Those individuals have already come out and apologised for breaking team rules. And I just think we just need to wait and see what comes from this police investigation. And remember that there is a presumption of innocence if there are criminal charges. So that's the most serious chat we'll have on the Continuous Call team for a little while. But it's been the big issue, and I thought we needed to touch on it today. We'll take a break. When we come back, we're going to delve into Cooper's personal life and just challenge him on a couple of things he said this week on the Family Podcast.
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1: Welcome back, continuous call team. 2 minutes to play at McDonald Jones Stadium, NRLW. It's 26-all. 26-all Newcastle and West Tigers. That's as we take you around the grounds. 131873 is the number. 2GB.com if you'd like to join us. I just had a senior member of the legal fraternity text me saying, Mark, well done. That's the first time I've heard the presumption of innocence in this whole so-called scandal. So we'll just, yeah, again, wait and see what happens, and I'm sure it'll be another interesting week ahead, and the Swans are out there tomorrow at the SCG. We'll wait and see how they respond.
2: On another serious matter, away from that, can I ask you a question?
1: Hmm?
2: With regards rugby league, when a bomb goes in the air now, can someone tell me if it's a one-handed hit back, is that illegal?
3: Yes.
1: Yes.
3: But they're still doing it.
2: Can someone tell me how come they let it go half the time?
3: I don't know.
1: No.
2: I saw it last night, and I think, was it Nwankanita Wazi? Was it last week or whatever it was? He went up, tapped it back one-handed. They scored a try, no try.
3: Toya.
2: And I've seen a couple of them. I reckon I've seen it three or four times since in the last few games.
3: I don't know why.
2: They don't. They allow it to play on. Why, what the hell?
3: Why is that a rule?
4: It's a stupid rule. If you've got the
3: athleticism to jump up with one hand and hit it back to your teammates, that's fantastic.
4: And if you're working,
3: that should be awarded.
4: If you're working hard enough to get down there on kick chase,
3: yes,
4: you should be rewarded to be able to have that sort of attempt. It's actually hard to get up there with two hands.
3: Yes,
4: when you're actually running, it's against your whole body's mechanics.
1: You're getting cranky.
2: I think it's a nincompoop rule.
3: Yeah, it is.
4: I think
2: it's been brought in by a nincompoop.
4: Yeah,
2: and I don't know who it is. Whoever did it, you're a nincompoop.
3: Don't you call PVL a nincompoop?
4: Yeah, well,
2: mate, he should step in and say change the rule, because you know what? It's going to create more harm than goodness.
3: Just don't do it on my watch, mate. That's PVL you're talking about.
1: Listen,
3: he's the godfather.
2: Too late.
1: I know we tackled a big controversial issue, but there's no need for you to get controversial.
2: No, I'm getting controversial.
1: You're the happy guy.
2: No, I'm not happy.
1: You're the fun guy.
2: I'm not funny.
1: You are the fun guy.
2: No, shut up. Mate, it annoys me because I'm getting old. I see 1 week they go up and tap it back one-handed. Play on.
3: Yep.
2: They do it another week. Let's go to the video. No try. Come on. Which one is it? PVL, give us a call. 131873. Which one is it?
3: And while you're there, Tony Barber, 131873.
2: He's still alive.
4: Yeah, he's alive.
1: By the way, you've killed him off.
3: No, he's alive.
1: Yeah, but you've said he's gone.
2: You said he's dead.
3: I did not.
2: Let's go to the video.
3: I said he was on sale of the century.
1: The NRL has sent a directive to all coaches warning of consequences should players continue to employ the disruptor heading into the finals. The memo is a desperate attempt to clear up confusion over the controversial tactic before the September big games. Well, we're even confused.
2: Well, what did it say again?
3: The memo.
2: What did the memo say? I sent him a memo saying to clear it up. What's that mean?
1: The memo obtained by this masthead read, there are a number of disruptor actions in round 24. Players who do not genuinely contest the ball will be considered a disruptor. Players who arrive early, players not having their eyes on the ball, but purely on the man, and players who jump through a contest and throw an arm out do not meet the standards for a genuine contest and will be penalised.
2: Can I ask you a question?
3: What's a masthead?
2: So if you go up with your eyes on the ball with one hand and you tap it back, is that legal?
3: No.
1: No.
4: They're saying two hands.
3: Two hands.
4: Yeah.
3: That's what we're trying to say.
2: We stick together like a summer and the sea.
3: On another note, what's a masthead?
1: The post.
2: Masthead.
3: What's that mean?
2: It's on a boat.
4: Isn't a masthead what's supposed to be at the back, like a bedhead?
3: Yeah. Or on the boat.
4: A master bedroom head?
3: A masthead. What's a masthead?
2: So you're saying it's illegal?
1: Yes, according to this.
3: So's a masthead.
4: Yeah.
2: Can someone
4: Poppy kids push my head into it.
1: Cooper.
2: Into the masthead?
1: Hey, behave yourself. All right, well, you've raced, Poppy. Let's get into it.
2: Yeah.
4: What? I will draw the line there. I'm done.
1: Hey, come on.
2: Team,
1: so your family podcast is hugely popular. What's it called?
4: Backstage.
1: Backstage with the
4: Cooper and Matty Johns.
1: And your mum's absent this week, so you've called in reinforcements.
4: Correct.
1: And you've brought Poppy in.
4: Yeah.
1: And to start the podcast, I watched a bit of it this morning just to sort of get an idea of whether there was any gold in there that I could produce today. I want to present to you Exhibit A, Your Honour, and it's in relation to Cooper suggesting that Poppy was playing hard to get when he was courting and potentially wanting to take her out on a date. Have a listen.
10: You guys don't know this, but Poppy somewhat played hard to get with me for a very long, very, very long time.
11: Most
10: actually.
11: Do.
10: Yeah, some are still playing hard to get. It's been 8 years. Yeah. You know who you are. Yeah. And a restraining order.
11: Cooper in that white van again.
10: But you left me on. Can you give the people reasoning behind sort of was it a you thought I was a like a Derek or you didn't want to sort of speak to me or you just
12: no I just wasn't that interested
10: at the start.
12: Yeah.
10: Oh, that's hurtful.
11: Yeah.
12: To be fair, you're only messaging me. You're replying to like everything on Instagram. Like it was a bit much.
10: Oh, that's a bit much. Everything?
11: Yeah.
12: Everything. But is that photo of the sunrise. Yeah. Oh, this reminds me of you.
11: Did he really?
10: No, mate.
11: Oh,
12: no,
11: Poppy, you are a gift from the embarrassment gods. Okay.
1: Isn't she what? Well, you were a little too keen, were you?
4: Well, here's the thing.
3: You knew it was her.
4: Someone say keen. Exactly, MG. When you know what you want, you understand. And is there a difference between persistence and being a creep? Maybe. Is it a fine line? Yes. Did I toe that line?
3: Maybe.
4: No, I did.
2: No. Oh, yes.
4: But the thing is, I've got her now, so therefore I wasn't a creep. I was just persistent.
2: Mm. And what was the turning point?
4: The turning point
2: maybe
4: was...
2: Maybe she just had enough, said, okay, just go and do it.
4: Yeah. She said, right, I'll go. She went to the beach with me, and it was from there. We went to the beach.
2: Snuggo.
4: Went down there. Yeah, obviously, I wore my budgie smugglers, like Herbie Farnworth, and then the rest is history. But it was from that. Sometimes all you need to do is just get face-to-face with someone
11: until
4: they realise, hey, he's not such a bad guy.
2: Do you think in the early days in this relationship you were living your life through social media?
3: Oh, there's a sniff.
4: But through what?
2: Social media, you know, Instagram and stuff.
4: Yeah, yeah. What does that mean? Like,
2: well, they say 80%
3: of new relationships are online.
4: That's how they start.
3: 80%.
4: Now. Like, rarely someone our age is actually meeting someone out.
2: So you don't go to a disco anymore. That's outrageous.
1: So did you slide into her DMs? I keep hearing that terminology.
4: Yeah. I slid in there and then just sort of said, hey, how you going? Started a conversation. We were talking for a couple of weeks.
2: By the DMs.
4: Yeah. And her thing was, I didn't want to look anything. And I was her reasoning to me actually was because she left me on red for a while. Yeah. She said, I think we'll get along too well.
1: Ooh.
4: And she wasn't ready for that. Mm. You know, she wanted to have a little bit of individual time. Mm. You know?
3: Is she a Sydney girl?
4: She's from Cairns.
3: Okay.
2: Queenslander.
4: Yeah, to Queenslander.
3: Mm. And AFLW.
4: AFLW. She plays tomorrow. Good luck, sweetie.
3: Oh, will you be there?
2: Sweetie.
4: She's playing in Melbourne. And they're paying $11.
3: Oh, Jesus.
4: So, yeah.
2: So, you can't back up. She didn't give you money to put on, did she?
4: No.
2: Not allowed to do that.
1: So, Cooper, would you...
3: Oh, you can't do that.
1: No, I'm sort of building up to Exhibit B in just a second, Your
2: Honour. Okay, yeah.
1: But would you consider yourself to be a romantic, saying and doing everything that you need to impress Poppy and... keep her, let's just say, keen?
4: I would say, yeah, I would say I'm somewhat of a romantic guy. I'd say I'm like, you know, girls like humour.
1: Any examples you can give us for romance?
4: Like I'll go and...
3: Flowers?
4: I got a flowers the other day, you know, because she played, they had round one of the AFLW last week. Here you go, honey. Good luck for round one. Got her some flowers.
3: Make breakfast for her.
4: Yep. Were they lilies or tulips? I can't remember what they were. They were one of them because they're two of her favourite flowers.
2: Yeah.
4: And then I got her also a handbag.
3: Oh, nice.
1: You bought her a handbag?
4: Yeah.
1: Now, mate, you're too keen.
4: That's not.
2: You know what I'm thinking here early on, love. And I don't know a lot about this relationship. I think you're keener on her than she is on you.
1: Oh.
3: Don't say that to him.
2: What do you think?
3: I think it's
2: mutual. Tell me the truth.
3: I think it's mutual. I think Coop's chased her for a while and she might have played hard to get. And now I think she knows the man's intimately. She's grown to love him.
4: Exactly.
1: She had the AVO form filled. Well, she just hasn't signed.
3: Well, every time he comes on screen, his face is pixelated. So you
2: pixelated.
1: All right. This takes me to Exhibit B.
2: Pixelated.
1: In this case.
2: Sort of pixelated?
3: Yeah, pixelated.
1: So I just asked Cooper the question. I said, do you do and say everything to keep her happy?
3: Yes.
1: Well, he's made a comment on the podcast, the Backstage John's Family podcast, that has left me gobsmacked.
3: Okay. Right.
1: That how a young bloke who is in the early days of a blossoming relationship would say something like this. Have a listen.
10: I remember you were at the races one day and I was like, oh, you want a horse tip or something? Remember that?
12: Yeah.
10: Gave it lost. So I should have known.
11: Yeah, I took a photo of a horse and said, this reminds me so much of you.
10: Well, I did say that. Remember I said that to you? I think it was like
12: that first I remind you of a horse.
10: Remember I said you had, what did I say? Horse teeth, was it?
12: Oh, yes, you did say I have horse teeth.
11: Horse teeth?
1: Jesus
11: Christ.
10: Well, I think a horse has, like, they got nice teeth. You know, when they, like, apart from, like, as they get older, they go a bit discoloured and that.
1: You are a grub. You have described your girlfriend as having similar teeth to horses.
4: Hello. Have you ever seen a horse smile?
3: Yeah, like Mr. Red.
4: Yeah.
3: I'm like Mr. Red.
4: As soon as they sort of, like, and they smile, they got beautiful chompers.
2: Have you seen Poopy? Hold on. Have you seen Poopy eat a carrot?
4: She doesn't really like her veggies. I'm trying to get her around her.
3: Come on.
4: Come on, honey.
2: Don't she eat veggies?
3: Broccolini,
1: reference your girlfriend having horse like teeth like a horse.
4: Well, horses have nice teeth. I don't know, just because it's...
2: In cartoons, they do. No, they don't. They're despicable teeth.
1: They're awful teeth.
4: No, they don't. Well, it's because they're not getting brushed, so the colour isn't bad. But in terms of the shape and, like, they're perfect. You don't. And horses don't even have braces or, like, dentists to go to, but they're always perfectly aligned.
3: They don't get...
4: They don't cross.
3: They don't get fillings.
2: Because they're thoroughbreds, mate.
4: The horse's teeth...
2: Have you seen the ones that are just... You know, born out in a park somewhere.
4: What, wild horses?
2: A park? Yeah, with Brumbies and stuff like that.
3: Oh, Brumbies.
4: Yeah, wild horses are different, though. I'm talking about race horses. You know, their horses' teeth don't stop growing ever. They just grind at the same rate, so they stay the same.
3: Okay, that's good.
4: Fun fact.
2: So their teeth don't grow.
3: Wild horses?
4: No, they do. They grow at the same rate as they grind.
1: Let me go for a decision now that I've put forward the evidence. MG, as a bloke who's been in a long-term relationship with his childhood sweetheart, and Daryl, as somebody who's been in a long-term relationship with darling Bev, are they the sorts of things that you would do and say for your partner and girlfriend, wife, partner, everything else?
3: Well, no, not really.
1: Mm.
3: But it's puppy love.
2: Yeah.
1: Oh.
3: You know, it's...
1: No, so it's puppy love.
3: It's puppy love. It's, you got to make some mistakes along the way to find the real...
1: Puppy love.
3: And wild horses could not drag me away.
2: I think it's beautiful.
4: Thanks, Daryl.
3: It is.
2: I think she sees the weird side of you, which is likely to see a lot of.
3: Yeah.
2: I think she does see that, and I think she loves you.
4: Thank you, Daryl.
2: Has she said that to you yet?
4: Yeah, we've said that. We said that, right? We said I love
2: you
4: to each other.
2: At the same time?
4: A month in, we said it.
3: Wow. And what is it now? How long?
2: How many beers did you have? Had you had 1,000 beers each?
13: I can't remember. I can't even remember saying that.
2: It was at that point of the night, I love you.
13: It was at Magic Round.
2: Of course it was.
13: Yeah.
2: I'll bet you the magic flows.
3: It's a kind of magic.
1: It's a bit awkward when she goes over for dinner, though. They take her over to the trough.
3: Hey, what's she go?
1: We'll take a break. We'll come back with more continuous call team.
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9: 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The Rabbitohs take on the Warriors. Then the Dragons take on the Bulldogs. This is 2CC.
1: There's some interesting feedback coming through as we welcome you back. Mark Levy, Mark Guy, Daryl Roman and Cooper Johns. Off the back of Cooper referring to his now girlfriend Poppy, or as Daryl's now calling her, Poopy. Having teeth like a horse. Levy, at least when they're married for 50 years, he can say she's getting a bit long in the tooth. And Shane from Budrum says, I'm sure Cooper would be happy if Poppy referred to him like a horse.
13: Yeah, well, she does.
2: I doubt that.
1: Let's bring in.
2: Have you been gelded lately, champion?
3: Unsullied.
1: Let's bring in Grant Anderson from the Brisbane Broncos.
2: Well, he knows him.
3: Yeah.
2: So he will know if he's been gelded or not.
1: Oh, hello, Grant.
18: Hey, fellas, how are you?
1: Very well, thank you. Have you met the aforementioned Poopy yet?
18: No, I haven't, but I did hear the comments he made about his new love life. It's a bit harsh. Yeah. I know I'd get clipped around the ears if I said that about my partner. So I don't think the horse teeth would go down well at a dinner table chat.
1: Well, I'm glad you've opened the door to this question, Grant, because clearly you're in a relationship and you're a very happy young man, a big future ahead of you. Would you consider Cooper, knowing him as you do, to be a romantic sort of guy? And because the audio, in fact, you know what we might do? We might play you the audio, the first clip, Mr. G. I'm going to play it to Grant. We'll get his thoughts. Because Poppy has suggested that Cooper may have been a little bit too keen. Just have a listen to this, Grant. We'll get you to be the judge.
10: You guys don't know this, but Poppy somewhat played hard to get with me for a very long, very, very long time.
11: Most
10: actually.
11: Do.
10: Yeah, some are still playing hard to get. It's been 8 years. Yeah. You know who you are. Yeah. And a restraining order.
11: So Cooper in that white van again.
10: But yeah, you left me on. Can you give the people reasoning behind? Sort of, was it you thought I was a Derek, or you didn't want to sort of speak to me, or you just?
12: No, I just wasn't that interested
10: at the start.
12: Yeah.
10: Oh, that's hurtful.
11: Yeah.
12: To be fair, you were only messaging me. You were replying to, like, everything on Instagram. Like, it was a bit much.
19: Oh, that's a bit much. Everything?
12: Yeah. Everything. But is that photo of the sunrise. Oh, yeah. This reminds me of you.
11: Did you really?
19: No, mate.
11: Oh,
12: no, Poppy, Riz.
11: You are a gift from the embarrassment gods. Okay.
1: Grant Anderson from the Broncos, your thoughts?
18: Yeah, see, I've known Cooper for a bit, and I know he's romantic, but that could be almost borderline stalking as well. I know after a few beers, he can get that stare going as well. So
13: the old Care Bear stare.
1: this has been a great carve up of you, Cooper.
13: Yeah, look, you know, it takes one to know one, Grant. That's all I'm going to say.
1: Well, Grant, thank you very much. Let's get into last night down there in Canberra. I guess you sort of spoiled the party, didn't you, for Josh Papali'i's last home game. But there's been a lot of pressure on you guys lately, so it would have been nice to get the win.
18: Yeah, it was good to get a 2 points. Been a long minute between them, but what the Raiders did for Papa last night down here at Canberra was it was a special night to be a part of, and unfortunate it didn't go his way, but very happy that it went our way for first time in a minute.
2: How's it been for you up there, mate? I mean, I can imagine at the end of last year you were leaving. I think it was Melbourne. You were leaving to go to the Broncos premiers. You thought, how good's this? Playing in a gun side. You go up there and you won 1 from 13 leading into that game last night.
18: Yeah, it's
2: how's it been?
18: Yeah, I guess you gotta laugh or you're gonna cry, aren't you? But it's been a really the club's been really good to me. I don't regret the move either. But it has been a hard year, a lot of learnings and that. But it's been. Been a challenging year, obviously got moved around a back line here and there as well. So, just try and finish off this season strong the next 2 weeks.
13: Hey, GA, Hayes Perrin, who filled in for the injured Reece Walsh last night, you scored a double, but one of the tries you scored, he set you up with a beautiful long ball. We haven't seen much of Hayes sort of the last 12 months, but you've seen him pop up at different clubs over the last 4 years. What can you tell us about him?
18: Yeah, Hayes is a great player. He's just had an unfortunate run of injuries every club he's gone to. He's had a couple of big ones that have kept him out for a long period of time. But this year is really feel like he's taken a step in the right direction, and he can get back to that Hayes Perrin was like a couple of years ago that everyone knew him for. So hopefully he'll play out the year for us at fullback, and we'll go from there.
3: And the movement keeps on going, Ando, as well, because you've gone from Melbourne to Brisbane and next year you're off to the Warriors. You excited about that?
18: Yeah, stoked, mate. I'm real pumped to get over there. So, coaching staff, Webby and everyone over there, been very welcoming. And they're doing a lot of good things over there at the Warriors. It's a pretty similar spot that I was in last year, going from Melbourne to Brizzy. So, it'll be interesting how I adapt to that cold weather. So, it'll be good.
2: You'll be right, mate. Mate, where do you want to play? What position do you want to play?
18: Yeah, I really enjoy centre. Close to the ball, I can create a bit more and whatnot. But, at the end of the day, I'm happy to play 1-7 if I have to. Me and Cooper have wore that 7 jersey at the Storm once upon a time, so he knows what it's like as well.
13: Is that because you don't like taking hard carries out of the backfield, Grant?
18: That is exactly right.
13: Exactly.
18: I want my career to go for another 10 years, so I've got to do it the smart way.
1: One last one, Grant, before you go. Michael Maguire, how's he going? Does he need a cuddle or something?
18: Yeah, Madge is, obviously it's a testing year for him. Obviously lost a few troops early on and a couple of scrapey losses there, so I think he's handled the playing group really well. He's kept the system and we stuck to it all year and we just haven't had the chockies. But, he's been really good around the group and really, really opening to listening to new ideas from the leadership group and everyone like that as well.
1: All right, mate. Well, I don't know how good you are on artificial intelligence, but I'm sure you can make up a photo of Cooper with some horse teeth and maybe circulate that around the players in the NRL for us.
18: I know Cooper very well. If I get him with that, he'll go digging in a grave or something.
13: I got some bad early childhood photos of Grant Anderson. Don't worry about that. Let's just say he was a little thicker. He was a little thicker than he was at the moment with a big chipmunk face.
18: Yeah. Yeah. He's not wrong, I'll tell you that much.
1: Good on you, Grant. Well done on the win, mate. Yeah. Thanks for joining us.
18: Cheers, fellas. Appreciate it.
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1: Welcome back, continuous call team. 131873, the number. 2GV.com. Click on the feedback. Oh, God. If you would like to join us. Cooper was in the midst of telling us a wonderful story that he didn't go to air.
2: It's great having a youngster like Cooper on there. You get all the goss from what's going on with the current people.
1: Actually, is it fair to say Brandon Smith's one of your best mates?
24: Yeah.
1: He's out there today.
24: Yeah, I know. I messaged him this morning. I didn't realise we were calling the game.
1: There'll be a bit of banter maybe between... one of the sideline eyes got in trouble last week.
2: What for?
3: Josh Mansell. No, he's not sideline eye.
1: Oh, isn't he?
3: He's like the ground announcer for Penrith.
1: Oh, I thought he was working for...
2: What did he get in trouble for?
3: I think he gave...
1: yelling out coaching instructions.
3: Yeah, it was Storm in a teacup. I was going to say Tina Storm Cup.
2: Coaching instructions, what over the loudspeaker?
3: No, I'm not sure.
2: Take it up, Penrith!
1: I thought he was sideline yelling it out onto the field. But
3: it was when his Roosters. He played, didn't they play the Roosters?
1: The Roosters put in a complaint about him, apparently.
3: Mm-hmm.
2: What? Really?
1: Big sook.
3: And they won.
1: What, did the Roosters win this?
24: Yeah, they won.
3: The Roosters beat them.
1: So what happened?
3: I don't know. About the.
1: Oh, no, I thought you meant they won on the complaint, the NRL.
3: No, I don't think it was much in it.
24: I mean, how much could Josh Mansell really help? He was a winger anyway. Like, what's he yelling out?
3: Cover up. Get up there. Get a quick one out from dummy half.
24: Like, how much could he possibly... It's not. He's not calling out moves and different stuff.
1: Actually, one of my favourite moments this year, Piggy was a late scratching at Melbourne for State of Origin, and as you know, Daryl, MG had to do the sideline.
2: Yeah,
1: oh, mate, at one stage, I thought you were going to run on the field.
3: Well, that's an experience.
24: Were you pumped up?
3: Oh.
2: It's super.
3: The Queensland team were like 10 metres from me, and I could smell their deep heat on their legs. and just seeing them like that close, obviously they kicked our ass down there, but...
2: what did you think of them up close and personal?
3: Oh, how big the modern day rugby league player is.
2: It's amazing.
3: It's just so big, man. When I played, I was one of the biggest on the field.
2: I had about
3: 107 kilos.
2: Are you 6'4"?
3: Yeah, I was 6'5" when I played.
24: And you look, on TV, you looked heads above everyone.
3: Yeah, yeah. I was kind of, but Now I'm like a centre. Like all the centres and wings in my height.
1: Here's a question for you. Who is the biggest human in the National Rugby League?
3: Right now?
1: Right now.
3: It was Nelson.
24: Yeah, Nelson was by Xavier Willison, mate. Yeah. He's a giant. Yeah.
2: I would have thought David Fifita would be up there.
24: He's not tall, big. Though. No. He's a different level of thick.
1: You know who stunned me? I walked past him under the Allianz Stadium when I was walking to the car, and I couldn't believe how tall he was. Hugo Savala.
24: Yeah.
3: From the Roosters. He's 6'5".
1: He's enormous.
3: Yeah.
1: Not huge, but no, like but tall.
3: Yeah, he's tall.
2: They're all tall. I mean, I don't know how tall. Brian Tyler, would you look at him and think, oh, he's a midget?
3: He's 5'10". He's 5'10".
1: Well put, Daryl.
3: He's 5'9", 5'10".
24: Yeah, a bloke who's actually like giant in terms of height, and also when you just walk past him, you go, wouldn't want to like him ever running at me. Homole Olakau'atu.
3: Olakau'atu, yeah. I saw him in Melbourne. Up close and personal, he's massive.
24: Like a presence. And the limbs. Yeah. Like the limbs are just so big. He could hold like seven people off.
2: How big's his limbs?
3: He's like the predator.
24: I didn't have a tape measure, but I reckon they'd be about 46 inches.
3: 2 metres.
2: 46 inches.
24: I reckon his arm.
3: It'd be close to 6'5".
2: What's a normal arm? How long's your arm?
24: I don't know.
2: MG? Can you measure mine, please, someone? My arms aren't big.
1: What about people when you stand up and their arms go longer than their sort of, it ends up
24: their knees.
1: Here. Yeah,
24: that's a lot of the basketball players are like that.
1: Looks strange.
2: Is it possible to have one arm longer than another arm?
1: My grandmother had a leg longer than the other.
2: What was her name?
24: Eileen.
1: Nana Helen.
3: Was that Hurdle Helen?
2: She had one leg longer than the other.
1: She had to wear one of her shoes that was higher just so she could balance it out.
2: But I'm sure there's people with one arm longer than the other arm.
1: It'd have to be.
3: Well, everyone's foot or hands are bigger than one. Like if your left foot is bigger than your right, maybe. Or the other way around.
24: Yeah, everyone's got a bigger foot.
3: That's a fact.
2: What do you mean that's a fact?
3: Well, it is. I get more.
2: How come when I get a pair of blisters on my right foot, they're the same size?
3: I get blisters on my right foot, not my left, because my right foot's bigger than my left.
1: But I get a size 11 in both feet.
2: Yeah, me too.
3: Yeah, no, but one foot's bigger.
24: Yes,
1: I'm calling you.
2: No,
1: out.
2: I'm calling you.
3: 1-3-1-8-7-3 buzzers.
1: I think your feet are
2: not on everybody
1: by wearing tight boots. There it is. I've said it.
3: You've
1: got bunions.
3: Size 13s. That foot gets blisters. This one doesn't.
24: Mm. I have heard that because when they measure you up at like to get your feet back in the
2: What do you mean they measure up to get your feet?
24: You know when you put
2: God or something.
24: When you put your feet into that little foot. You don't do it anymore because you've bought enough shoes where you probably just buy them anyway. Mm. But they measure them up. One's always a little bit bigger.
3: Yes,
24: unfortunately for us, they wouldn't give a 10.5 and a 10 because they're two different shoes.
3: That's right.
24: What a joke!
2: But couldn't they give?
3: I tell you what,
2: the next person that came along gave them a 10. And then a 10.5 as well, so they've got both pairs covered.
3: That's a great business, but imagine being the bloke who or the woman who sells halves.
2: You go, bro. No one's going to buy that. No one believes the crap that you two are tossing.
24: No, it's real.
3: MG, you're a 13 on your left foot, a 13.5. We've got just the thing for you.
24: Yeah.
2: Half.
24: When we sell it for $100 million, we're living in Vaucluse, and you guys are still here, 99 years of age, calling the footy. Ring us. We'll send you some half shoes.
2: We won't be ringing you anyway.
1: If I sold a business for $100 million, I wouldn't be living in Vaucluse. We're living on an island.
3: Yeah, it's going to be on our number plates.
1: Hey,
3: on our number plates, it's going to be
1: what?
3: Harvers.
2: Harvesies.
1: 1-3-1-8-7-3 is the number.
2: What about hands?
1: T says it is true that generally our left side is bigger than the right, but it can go the other way around. Absolutely, you're right.
3: There we go.
1: So from T.
3: Thank you, T.
2: What's T's credentials for making that?
3: Dr. T.
24: Podiatrist. Short foot fetish.
2: T-bone.
1: I've never understood people with foot fetishes. That's a thing.
24: Yeah, it's a real thing.
3: You know what?
1: The feet are despicable.
3: No, Lily Allen makes millions a month.
24: What?
3: Lily Allen, the singer.
24: Yeah.
3: Her feet are on OnlyFans.
24: Really?
3: Don't think I haven't gone down that alley. If I'm going down there,
24: what?
3: Yes, her feet.
24: So you know,
1: hang on, you find feet attractive?
3: I don't. No. I've before.
24: Yuck.
2: She makes millions per month.
3: My kids call me vinegar feet.
24: You know what they say? They say the more obscure your feet are in terms of like, you know, you might have a bit of bit of something wrong with it. Yeah. The more rare yours is, so the more they like it.
2: You did make this statement. She makes millions a month on OnlyFans.
3: What would be a little bit inaccurate there? Is a month.
2: Yes,
3: is a month. maybe a year.
1: He added GST.
3: Yeah, I added some mayonnaise.
1: Well, Daryl, do you think your feet are attractive?
2: Despicable.
1: Well, there might be a thing. This yes. could be a money-making.
3: I know.
1: Opportunity
3: for
1: yeah. you.
2: I've got a scab on my second toe.
3: Oh, show us it, baby. That's what they say. There's only fierce people.
2: My toe next to my big toe, that's the one I'm talking about. It's quite long.
1: Well, yeah. Yeah.
2: Oh. I mean, it's about the only thing that's long in my whole body.
1: 131873.
3: Oh, you was going there.
1: Sorry. The number. let's go squeeze in a couple
2: Hello,
1: of calls.
2: Hello, Wee Willy Winky.
1: I do need to get to a break. Bruce in Brisbane, line two. Hello, Bruce.
0: Yeah, good afternoon, fellas. How are we?
1: Both Bruce. All well, thank
2: Bruiser.
1: You.
0: Yeah, mate, we had a guy, bloke I used to work with years ago, one of my previous companies. He had a, you know, one of these one leg shorter than the other. And the poor bugger used to wobble every time he walked. And one of the drivers started calling him Sniper's Nightmare. And he used to have us in fits of laughter. Because every time you heard it on the radio, he would go off his absolute brain. Mouthful full of abuse at everybody, and we're all in our trucks waiting for our instructions, and we'd all be laughing so much we bloody miss the radio.
1: Sniper's nightmare. I like it, Brucey. Thank you very much. 131873, the number. I do need to get to a break. We'll come back with more right after this.
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1: 131873, the number. Australia 3-50 at the tea break in the cricket. 3-50. Marnus Labuschagne 4-9. Travis had 22-27. Matt Renshaw 8-10. Australia 3-50. That's after Bangladesh was dismissed for, what was it, 64 or something?
2: Mate, how's the wicket there, do you think?
1: What's doing?
3: Is it a green top?
2: I can't answer.
1: You know what I'd put this down to? Don't play cricket in August.
3: No, yeah. Stay in your lane.
2: Where are they playing? Mackay.
1: Mackay, yeah.
2: I've been to that stadium. It's quite good. You've been there?
13: Playing in Mackay in Queensland?
2: Yeah.
13: Are they? I've never been there.
1: That's in Queensland.
2: You never been to Mackay and you're going out with a girl from Cairns?
13: Oh, look.
2: It's just ridiculous. Look,
13: she's originally from England, guys. From Newcastle upon Tyne.
1: Ah.
2: She's travelled a bit. What's going on there?
13: Yeah, don't know. Her parents were Olympic marathon runners, actually.
1: Oh, wow.
13: One for Switzerland.
2: They didn't run over here, did they?
13: I don't know. I think they ran on a boat.
2: The boat ran around in circles on the boat.
13: I think it was like the same cruise
2: what
13: that you were on.
2: What, they didn't run off the edge, did they, when they just kept running?
13: I don't think so. I think they're like MG. They're sleepwalkers. They're sleep runners. They get chained up.
1: The average person wingspan is the same as their height. Michael Phelps had an extra 300 millimetre wingspan than height.
3: Wow.
1: From Harnsey.
2: Do you reckon that's true?
3: It is, mate.
1: It really is.
2: So if we got a tape measure or something? I'd like to measure.
3: Well, apparently, you can put your, if you put your left hand on the ground and stretch up with your right hand as far as you can go, that's your height.
2: Well, do you do that on now? Do that now and mark on the wall. We'll do it. Are we having a break soon or anything?
1: Yeah, we've got to go to the news.
3: This is not good radio.
1: Unfortunately, I've run out of time. Julie and Gil, I'm so sorry. I've run out of time here. If you want us to give you a ring back, we can probably get to you after the news. But, we've been flat out this year. It's been a busy afternoon.
3: It's been very busy.
1: And it's going to continue because guess what's coming up after the news, MG? Power ranking.
3: Oh, all thanks to...
2: Are they good today?
3: It is. Jack Daniels.
2: Yeah, Jack, good bloke.
24: They're always good, your power ranking.
1: Are they good?
3: Thanks, Coops. I'm
1: not getting a good
3: I'm not going to blow my horn too quick.
2: Jeez, that's unusual.
1: Break it back with more.
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5: 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Then the Dragons take on the Bulldogs. 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
6: 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Three questions this afternoon. Once you've got all three answers and you think they're right, you can call 1-300-722-873. 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
9: Good afternoon, I'm Sarah Wiedersane. Indonesian police say they've identified four Australians who flew out of Bali a day after they allegedly fatally attacked a Perth father. Jamie Smith reports.
10: Paul Dugan died in hospital on Thursday, 2 weeks after he was allegedly attacked at a bar in Kuta on August 5th. The incident was allegedly sparked when Mr. Dugan reprimanded an Australian man for hitting a woman. That man and several others then allegedly launched the assault on the Perth father. Denpasar police have revealed four suspects left Indonesia on August the 6th, and it's understood they were headed for Victoria. The investigation continues. Jamie Smith, Perth.
9: The woman who first contacted police after an alleged sexual assault at a Melbourne hotel involving Sydney Swans players has engaged a lawyer to investigate a potential civil claim. Police investigations into the alleged assault are continuing, with Victoria Police confirming they have not yet spoken to any of the five players accused of being involved. Swans players Isaac Heaney, Chad Warner, Nick Blakey, Riley Bryce and James Jordan have been suspended for the remainder of the season for club standards in a sanction separate to the ongoing police investigation. The federal government will fund most of the ACT's gun buyback scheme after reaching a deal with the territory government. It's the second jurisdiction to sign on to the national buyback scheme, announced after last year's Bondi Beach terror attack. The Commonwealth will cover 75% of the buyback and administration costs and all firearm destruction costs. Nationals leader Matt Canavan says he would welcome his former colleague Barnaby Joyce back to the party. Mr. Joyce sensationally quit the Nats late last year and defected to One Nation to work with Pauline Hanson. Senator Canavan believes Mr. Joyce is still a Nat at heart.
11: I'd love to have the team back. And I'd love to have Barnaby back. I mean, that's up to him. I think there's a lot of people that have drifted away in recent years and yeah, we need to unite here. As I say, I think the primary goal here should be getting rid of this government.
9: Prince Harry, Sir Elton John and five other public figures are facing a legal bill of up to $67 million after losing a privacy lawsuit against the publisher of the Daily Mail. A High Court judge has ordered the group

0: pay an initial $18.5 million by next week. They have until October to lodge an appeal. Also making news, a vigil has been held in the New South Wales Southern Highlands for 18-year-old Lily Hooper, whose body was found in bushland following an eight-day search. In finance, one Australian dollar is buying around 70 US cents.
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0: In the NRL, the Sea Eagles Knights clash is just underway. Then the Rabbitohs face the Warriors and the Dragons challenge the Bulldogs. In last night's action, the Broncos snapped a 13-game losing streak with a win over the Raiders, 34-30. Brisbane winger Grant Anderson has told the Continuous Call team it's been a challenging year.
2: Good to get a 2 points. Been a long minute between them, but very happy that it went our way for the first time in a minute.
0: In the AFL, the Blues are ahead of the Dockers, 73-50. Later, the Demons will meet the Bulldogs and the Cats face the Tigers and the Giants challenge the Crows, while in the AFLW, the Bulldogs lead the Tigers 33-17. In the second test against Bangladesh, Australia are at the crease, currently 3-50. The tourists bowled out for 64. That's news and sport.
3: 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Alexander Watson Insulation. Canberra's cold. Your house doesn't have to be.
4: Another night low of 1 degree tonight. Patchy morning fog and frost. Then a sunny day with a top of 17. Mostly sunny and 19 degrees to start the week on Monday. Slight chance of an evening shower. Rain on Tuesday. Chance of a thunderstorm in the afternoon. Max of 15 degrees. Then cloudy with a high chance of showers on Wednesday. Light winds and a top of 17 degrees.
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1: Welcome back, Continuous Call team. Accor Stadium, the venue today for the 5:30 game between South Sydney and the Warriors. And as we welcome you back, there's a big contingent of South Sydney fans downstairs. It looks like they're on a tour of Accor Stadium, and we've got the touch football players warming up, because I can let you know that it's members appreciation round, paying tribute to the almost 29,000 members of the Rabbitohs in 2026. Roy Asatasi will ring the club's legacy bell as the team runs out. And at 4 o'clock, we've got an exhibition touch football match between the University of New South Wales Rabbitohs and the Easts Roosters, commencing at 4:10. So we'll keep an eye on that for you. We've got the next two questions in the quiz, and we've got MG's power rankings in just a moment. And look, given where I'm positioned at the front of the broadcast box to the right,
2: yep,
1: and you're in the middle, MG, and Daryl's over on the left, and Cooper's yep, behind us sitting in front of the TV,
2: yep,
1: can I rely on you, Cooper, for some around-the-grounds updates over the next couple of hours?
3: 100%. Do you want me to go straight off the bat now?
1: Well, so you understand how around the grounds works. We want to know how long left in the first half, or how long gone. We want to know the score.
3: Yep.
1: So it's just got to be short, sharp, on-off, right?
3: Yep.
1: So, and I can throw it any time.
3: Energy.
1: Yep. Flash scores around the grounds, Cooper Johns.
3: Well, Clayton Fualolo for Manly crossed first just 4 minutes into the game. Beautiful try. 6-0 Manly over Newcastle Knights on game on Old Boys Day. 34 minutes left on the clock. Back to Mark Levy and the boys in the studio.
1: Ah, very good.
4: Cooper Mosley.
5: We're not in the studio.
3: Yeah, we are. What do you call this?
4: This is the...
3: What is this?
4: That's true. That's technically...
1: Who did you tip in this one, Cooper?
2: Knights.
1: Knights in this one.
4: Yeah, Knights.
1: Daryl, Knights for you boys. 5:30, South Sydney and, of course, the Warriors. And then later on tonight, St. George Illawarra and the Bulldogs at Allianz Stadium. Mike Pearsall and Josh Morris on deck for that one. Last night, we had the Dolphins beating Parramatta 34-16. We caught up with their coach, Christian Wolf, earlier. The Broncos snuck home to beat the Raiders 34-30 at GIO Stadium, and the Panthers too good for Amy Park on Thursday night. The Panthers 22, Melbourne Storm 14. And in the NRLW, full time, you wouldn't believe it, the West Tigers kicked a field goal and won the game. 27-26, the Tigers beating the Knights in NRLW. And coming up in the next 5 minutes at Belmore, we've got the Bulldogs taking on the Raiders. 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
4: As a family on Thursday night, we did something that a lot of people don't do these days.
5: Talk?
3: We had dinner together?
4: We had dinner, and then there was about a two-hour gap between that and the footy, and we said, my wife said, let's get a board game out.
3: Oh, yeah.
4: We got a board game out for the first time in about 20 years. So anyway, I've come up today. One of the best. It was one-on-one.
3: Twister?
4: It was Twister. No.
1: Left-hand blue.
4: then we got the game out. I'm not going to tell you what game because it's in my top five, but right, then a couple of kids jumped in and we all of a sudden it was footy on. And we went, that was a good hour and a half.
1: Mm.
4: We just played a board game.
1: Please tell me it wasn't Monopoly.
4: No, it wasn't Monopoly.
1: Can I make a controversial statement? Yeah. Monopoly. Boring.
4: Well, it is because if you get somebody who buys Park Lane and Mayfair, you're gone.
3: It's done.
4: With hotels on it.
3: I like going for the railroads.
4: Yeah, so do I.
3: I go for the railroads.
4: The municipalities.
3: Yeah. Yeah, or the electric company.
1: You with me, Daryl, or not?
5: I haven't played it for quite a while.
4: We all grew up on Monopoly.
1: Yeah. All ring, like, take forever.
4: Old Kent Road, little chug boat who could.
1: Oh, but you've always,
5: cheap one, isn't it?
1: You've always got the banker who always cheats, giving out the money.
4: Yes, there was always the banker.
5: There's a lot of bankers in that family.
4: There's a lot of bankers put a W with it. Okay.
5: Sorry about that.
3: So, on one trip, just couldn't get out of jail.
4: No. They kept rolling past, looking at $200.
1: He'd land on going to jail, and Memji would say, oh, not again.
4: Not again.
3: See you in the showers.
4: Don't you pick up the soap. Okay.
5: You're right.
4: Let's get back on here. Jack Daniels have given us a little prize. It's called the Jack Daniels Cowboy Kit. It includes two Jack Daniels Cowboy hats plus two stubby holders, which got Jack Daniels written all over it, and maybe a little bit of Jack if you're lucky. Okay, so these are my five.
5: Top five board games.
4: In my opinion. Mm. I want your opinions on 131873. What's the board game that you would replace out of the five I'm about to give you? Number five comes in at, I'll give you a hint, Professor Plum in the Library with a Rope.
1: Cluedo.
4: Great game.
1: Good one.
4: Number four is... Oh, what we're going to give you a hint here for? Anyway, just it's called Scrabble. It's Scrabble.
1: Scrabble.
5: Rhymes with rabble.
4: Oh. Rhymes with rabble.
3: See, Scrabble for me, it's too much work.
1: In what way?
3: You got to add the nut, like the points, yeah, the numbers, yeah, and you got to think about words.
5: But can you stop commenting before he gets?
4: Anyway, I'm encouraging them.
3: Sorry.
4: Okay, number three is that game.
5: Hold that thought though.
1: It's all debate.
4: Monopoly is number three.
1: Boring.
4: Number three is number Monopoly. Number two is. I brought up with this, drafts or checkers or chess, one of the three.
1: Yeah,
4: it was drafts. It used to be the black and red board.
1: Oh, yeah. Yep.
4: Jump at each other. Yep. Number one, and the game we got out the other night at the Guy household was Trivial Pursuit.
1: Oh, yes. Yeah.
4: What a game. Yeah. What a game.
1: That's the one where you play out what the thing is. Yeah,
4: and
1: yeah,
4: you put the little things in the...
1: Yep.
3: Yeah, the, you get the colours. Like the sphere, yeah, you put them in, you fill it up. Yeah. That's a great game.
4: It's a great game.
1: Yeah. Was there any conjecture or...
4: Oh, there's a lot when you're playing board games. That's the fun of it, but that's all the fun of it. And I think as a society, we don't do it enough.
5: No.
4: Like, we just don't sit down and because everyone's got their phones.
5: Where did you find all these games?
4: Well, I've got about 10 of them in my linen press.
5: Really?
4: Yeah, all these games. So I'm going to start once a week, we're going to get one out and play them.
3: You know what? So Monopoly, I understand the Monopoly.
1: Flash goes around the grounds, Cooper Johns.
3: Yeah, just crossed through Fletcher Hunt, Newcastle. They hit back. There is a little bit of a warrant of potential double movement.
1: Ooh.
3: I'll get back to you after
5: confirmed.
3: After the bunker reviews it in 34 minutes, but there is 29 minutes left on the clock. Kick to come through Kalen Ponga, 6-4. Manly.
4: Good, buddy.
3: Back to you guys in the studio.
1: You don't have to say that after every cross because he's coming back to us anyway.
3: Yeah.
1: What were you going to say, sorry?
3: Can't remember. Can't remember.
4: Was there the Monopoly?
3: Oh, yeah. So Monopoly Deal is a card game. So it's like Monopoly, but it's in the cards. You can play it at a cafe. Mm. Way easier, way funner.
1: Okay.
3: Controversial.
5: Okay, I'm going to put you on the spot here, MG, because you know a lot of stuff about a lot of things.
4: Yes.
5: I'm going to play a tune here.
4: And okay.
5: It's for a board game that you should remember. It was around in my day.
4: Okay.
5: You ready?
4: Operation.
5: Hands down. No, it might not have been hands down.
4: Not Yahtzee?
5: Mine could have been.
4: Was it Yahtzee?
5: I was thinking hands down, but may not have been. Do you remember Hands Down?
4: Hands Down, yeah, I do.
5: Remember Hands Down? You wouldn't remember it, would you?
1: What a brilliant clue that was.
5: Well, I thought that was Hands Down, but I don't think it is now. But Hands Down was a great game. You wouldn't know it because you're too young.
3: Yeah, I don't know.
5: You wouldn't know it either, Levy. You remember it, Hands Down?
4: I remember Hands Down.
1: Can I throw one at you?
5: Please
1: and
5: do.
1: I can't remember how this worked, but I just remember my mum and dad playing it with all their friends.
5: Mousetrap.
1: Oh, I'm out, yeah.
4: Fruit bowls.
1: Is it Pictionary?
3: Yeah.
4: Great game.
1: Now, how did that work?
4: Well, you draw... If I'm on your side, I've got to draw what it is. So I've got to draw a horse. You've got to pick what it is. So the drawing attributes come into it, which is very hard when you've had a couple of beers.
3: Pictionary's great.
4: Yeah, Pictionary's
1: great. Well, the only sort of card game / board game I've played recently, I went to a barbecue and the wives got out the... It's called Cards Against Humanity.
4: Oh, yes. Good. Great game.
5: Whew. Great game.
1: Little kids, if you're listening, don't play this one, but Mummy and Daddy time, wow.
4: Yep.
1: It's
3: not politically correct.
1: No, not at all.
3: You know what else is a fun a lot of people have been doing lately?
5: Was this like a swingers club or something you were in?
4: No.
1: It's just a barbecue. We decided to play a card game.
4: It's a little bit risque.
3: Yeah, it's edgy.
4: Yeah.
3: It's very edgy. There's
4: one
3: out at the moment. It's called Imposter. You don't need a board.
4: Great game.
3: Have you done that?
4: That's all we play.
3: It's so fun.
1: What, how does it work?
3: So, for example, let's say... You're the imposter. Everyone will pick up a card, and mine might say, it might be the category, the hint that you get might be NRL player, and I see it's Mark Geyer. Us three know it's Mark Geyer, and it starts on me. You say one hit, so you might say Penrith.
4: Yep.
3: He might say aggressive.
4: You don't know.
3: He might say fights everyone, and then you don't know who it is, and we're trying to find who the imposter is who doesn't know, but you're trying to make the clues long enough to know, hey, I know who it is.
4: Yeah. That's a great game.
3: It's fun.
4: It's a great game, especially when you've got 20 people.
3: Yeah.
4: So you got two imposters.
3: Yeah.
5: If there's four of us here, how many of us know who it is?
3: So three, and then there'd be one imposter.
4: Only the imposter knows.
5: Who works out who the imposter is?
4: They get the card.
3: We all work out together who it is, but he knows. He's trying to sort of like
5: give
3: a clue that's broad enough. He knows the category, but doesn't know specifically.
4: So sometimes you might fluke it.
3: Yeah.
4: Like, and you go, yep. And then you go, oh, shit. And you know, I'll go, Coops is the imposter. He goes, no, I wasn't.
5: Happens that? Do you get punished?
3: Yeah, you get like a heavy punishment.
4: Yeah.
3: It's a board game. What do you think? Like they're gonna?
4: You know what? I get out the whip and the nine tails. I go, you bastard! Get this.
5: Let's play it now. Okay, let's go. I've got an idea.
4: You can't. You got to have cards.
3: Yeah, we did.
5: I played for Penrith.
3: We don't know. No one knows
4: Kenny Wolfe.
5: Yes! How did you know that?
4: You're not the imposter.
5: Kenny Wolf. Good bloke, Kenny Wolf.
4: Great bloke, the Wolf Man.
5: It's a great, I love this game.
1: You know the other one that I used to play as a kid?
4: Yeah.
1: Guess Who, where you flipped all
4: the... Oh, that's an old classic.
1: You flip them down?
4: No, the best one was Operation, when you take the ribs out. You
1: oh, yeah.
3: Take the ribs out.
5: What's, you know, what's the card game, you know, where you flip it over and it says pick up four and stuff
3: like that? Oh, Uno.
4: Uno.
5: That's good. Uno.
1: Uno. So,
3: you know what, Pete? Guess Who, you can do it. You can remake it with all your friendship group. Yeah. That's really fun. Like, if you're in a you know, your footy team or whatever, you can play Guess Who, and that way you can ask really specific questions around to knock him down.
4: He's got people on his forehead.
3: Yeah. You're like real, you know, is he horrible in relationships? Yeah.
4: I love walking down memory lane. That's what these power rankings do, thanks to our great mates at Jack
5: Beautiful
4: Daniels.
5: From you. Beautiful.
1: Let's get the listeners involved, because you want to give away your Jack Daniels pack.
4: I do.
1: So you want to hear from listeners this afternoon.
4: I want to hear what the best board game was you were growing up with, or the one you're playing now, or the one we should be playing more of.
1: And you might agree with one of the ones we've already mentioned.
4: Of course.
1: 131873 is the number to ring. So jump on the line right now, 131873. 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
3: Back around the grounds, Cooper Johns.
4: Yeah, Newcastle have just crossed through Greg Marzio. A lovely little kick from Fletcher Sharp. The kick to come from Sandon Smith. 24 minutes left on the clock. Back to you boys in the studio.
5: Studio.
6: I said you don't have to keep saying.
4: I know it's just it's nice to have your own little like swing on it. Yeah. You know what I mean? Every now and then.
6: No.
5: What was Donnie Mosley's most famous one when he'd say back to the boys? What would he say?
6: Well, you didn't have to. You just say 13 minutes gone first half, Roosters 12, South Sydney 4.
5: Okay.
6: That's all you'd say.
5: Okay.
4: Oh,
6: because Ray would go. Like, he'd go. You know, Phil Rothfield, Don Mosley.
5: I know.
6: And
5: there
6: you go. Bang bang bang bang.
5: The
6: bang.
5: Who's who of who yeah. on the.
7: And Don would say things like, North 6, Manly 2. Love you, Ray.
5: Back to you.
4: Were they actually at the ground?
5: Yeah.
4: So he'd be in studio and he'd cross to them at various grounds.
7: Yeah.
6: Right, no, Ray'd be at the ground too. He'd be calling the footy.
4: Ah, oh, right.
7: No, there was often like six games on at the one time.
4: And they'd just be often. Spread out across the world.
6: Yeah.
7: Well, not really. Across Sydney mainly.
6: Well, yeah. Do you want to have a listen? Well, Mr. G's
5: I'd love to.
6: Some audio here.
4: Yeah.
6: So this we played this on the 40th anniversary birthday Canterbury Leagues. This is an example of around the grounds. Here you go.
8: It's 12 all for St. Ava's Vitamins. Plus scores around the grounds. Phil Rothfield.
9: Canterbury and Brisbane 24 all, 8 to go.
8: Andrew Voss.
10: 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Canberra 31. Parramatta 6.
8: Ian Head.
11: North 24. Manly 10.
8: Don Mosley.
12: 3 to go. St. George 14. Cronulla 6.
8: Tony Durkin.
13: 7 minutes to go at the Gold Coast. West 11. Seagulls 8.
8: Greg Pritchard for Capital Motors Nissan.
14: 3 changes. 2 for Penrith. Bentley and Thorpe back on for Roljanic. Darren Chute for Goodwin and Michael Brown's on for Benny Elias. 2 minutes 57 left.
5: That is a who's who of go-to men. Like, that was an amazing array of names.
6: So, and no time for back to you in the studio, Ray.
4: Yeah, it's very – it's a lot. It's a lot. I like the way I did it. It's a little too quick. I almost couldn't – you know, I can't even remember the scores that were said. Sometimes it's nice to just slow it down.
6: Are you telling some of the greats of rugby league commentary and journalism how to do around the ground?
4: Look, I don't want to tell Phil Rothfield how to do his job, even though he doesn't have one anymore. But what I will say to Buzz is it was just a little quick. You know what I mean? Slow it down. Take a breath.
6: Mr. G, can we play it again, please? I think you're being a bit harsh. Let's have a listen to around the ground.
5: And listen to some of the names.
7: Listen to Don Mosley's voice. It's changed.
6: Back in the day. Here we go.
8: It's 12 all for St. Ava's Vitamins. Plus scores around the ground. Phil Rothfield.
9: Canterbury and Brisbane, 24 all, 8 to go.
8: Andrew Voss.
10: 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Canberra 31, Parramatta 6.
8: Ian Head.
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8: Tony Durkin.
13: 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West 11, Seagulls 8.
8: Greg Pritchard for Capital Motors Nissan.
14: 3 changes, 2 for Penrith. Bentley and Thorpe back on for Roljanic. Darren Chute for Goodwin and Michael Brown's on for Benny Elias. 2 minutes 57 left.
4: It's a lot, isn't it?
6: But see the inflections.
5: Yep.
6: There was one in there with finished with an upward inflection. You're going to finish with a downward inflection.
5: And who would that be?
6: I can't remember.
5: No.
6: Might have been Tony Durkin. I don't know.
5: But no, I think that was 91 that year.
7: What, how do you know that?
4: How do you know that?
5: Because I just a couple of players that Greg Pritchard mentioned.
7: Yeah. Jamie Olgin.
5: Penrith and Jamie Chute. Yeah. I think that's when they played in 91.
4: Jeez, you're a detective.
5: Yeah,
4: if you manage to pick that up, I mean, I could barely keep up to date with the scores, let alone what
6: Flash
4: year
6: goes
4: it was.
6: Around the grounds, Cooper Johns.
4: 10-6, Newcastle up, 21 minutes left on the clock. Newcastle.
7: No, that's not good enough.
4: What?
7: I've got to give the two sides, Newcastle 10, Manly 6.
4: Okay, yeah, ask me again.
7: Around the grounds, Cooper Johns.
4: Newcastle 10, Manly 6, 21 minutes left on the clock.
6: Very good. Nailed it.
5: That's the one.
6: Nailed it.
5: Put that in the bank.
4: You just practice. It's all practice.
5: That's all practice. Makes all perfect. Practice. They say it makes perfect.
6: All right, we got sidetracked. Do you want to get back to the power?
5: Yeah, let's go. What's your board games, baby?
6: Let's go to Tim in the Blue Mountains. He's on the roads, I think, at the moment. G'day, Tim.
15: Good afternoon, gentlemen. I'd like to put a vote in for Monopoly.
5: Yep.
6: Your fan, are you?
7: Levy's anti-Monopoly. I think it's stood the test of time, Levy.
6: Takes too long.
7: All the others are almost extinct.
6: Why do you like Monopoly,
15: gosh,
6: Tim?
15: Oh, gosh, you're losing the point here. It's a game where everyone can get involved. It's a game where you can teach your kids about the value of money. Passionate. And having represented Australia at the beloved board game, I think I can speak with authority.
7: What? I think so.
6: Oh,
7: mate, well done.
5: Oh, my goodness.
6: Tim, are you saying that you've represented this country in Monopoly?
15: 100%. At the 2000 World Championships over in Canada, I represented Australia after winning the New well done, South Wales Championship.
4: Take a bow.
7: How'd you go in the World Cup?
15: I currently ranked 11th in the world.
5: Oh, wow.
6: I thought you were going to say you went to jail.
5: Don't go to jail.
7: Is there something dangling at the end of the line here? Yeah, is there a financial...
15: absolutely. What you do, you actually get the board game in US dollars, which is equivalent to $15,000
5: as
15: the first prize.
5: That's great.
7: Well, hold on. You get the board game in US dollars.
15: The
5: bank has the money. There's 15 grand in money in that.
7: Yeah, but it's not real.
5: No, but they give you real money for playing in the game.
6: Mm.
5: That's what he's saying. That's his reward.
6: You play the banker and you dish out the money to yourself.
7: I'm not paying anyone if I land in their house after a night on the drink.
15: Can I give you another suggestion?
7: Yes.
15: No mercy.
5: You know.
7: What do you mean no mercy?
15: No mercy.
7: Is that a variation?
15: It is a twist. We've lost family, friends via the game because it is actually brutal.
4: What? You fight that much over it?
15: Oh, absolutely. Like, they've added extra cards like draw 10.
5: What is it? You know what?
6: You know mercy.
5: I've got to get that.
7: There's a song about it.
5: You know mercy. Mark Williams.
6: Tim, congratulations on all your success as an Australian Monopoly champion back in 2000. And thanks for listening and thank you for contributing to the continuous call team.
7: See,
6: there's a first.
7: It's a very strong argument he's put there for Monopoly.
5: Oh, very.
6: It doesn't change my opinion. It takes for Siv makes the point here. Well said, Levy. Monopoly is one of those games you play for 6 weeks, nothing ever gets resolved.
7: Okay, I've got a new thing about Siv. He's a Levy suck. Everything you say, he agrees
5: with.
7: You're a suck.
5: That's
7: Siv.
5: His second comment today,
7: you
5: Siv.
7: You need to stop it. And, you know, ugly Phil at night time, stop texting him all the time.
6: You know what? Sit down.
7: What?
6: You've become angry today.
7: Oh, because Siv's a suck.
6: Stop yelling and screaming.
7: Siv. You yell and scream. You say yell and scream because the punters love it.
6: I yell and scream when I'm calling the football because that's what I do, Daryl.
5: Oh, we need some.
6: But no one likes Daryl as Mr. Cranky. We like a.
5: He's not cranky. He's making a point.
6: Fun guy.
7: Siv's a suck.
6: No, he's not, mate. I'll tell you who's a suck. You.
7: Who too?
6: Artie. I saw Artie.
7: Artie comes up to me.
5: There you go. He's going to be right now. He's having a snake.
7: Not Archie.
6: You,
7: Artie.
6: You. Yeah. I hear it all the time from you. How dare you accuse our listeners of being sucks? This coming from you and people like John Stanley. Oh, I'm supporting the Bulldogs because the Laundie sponsor them. Well, guess what? I don't. I support South Sydney because I'm not a fair-weather fan like you, Daryl.
7: I'm not a fair-weather fan. I play for the Bulldogs. I'm a premiership winner at the Bulldogs. So get that into you.
6: What about the Panthers? Get that into you.
7: I didn't win a comp there, but I still support them because they're up the top of the comp.
5: Yes, you did.
6: But you support Cronulla.
7: How dare you say that? They're on a two-game losing streak. Sharpie be supporting.
5: Maybe
7: Cronulla.
5: Maybe a three-game.
7: Unless they win today or whenever they
6: are. Fair-weather fan, I rest my case.
7: Siv. Disappointing from Siv.
6: 1-3-1-8-7-3, the number to ring.
5: You know mercy. That's a good game.
6: Ian's
7: at no mercy. Look around the grounds.
6: Hey.
4: I nearly just broke my neck trying to turn the TV.
6: The other thing you'll learn, Cooper, is the host throws approach to.
16: Yeah.
6: Not the panellists. Around the grounds, Cooper Johns.
7: Around the grounds.
17: Newcastle 14, Manly 6, 16 minutes to go, and a kick to come. A try through Dominic Young.
5: Oh.
17: Back to you guys in the studio.
6: What's going on with those inflections? They're all over the place.
17: Look, I'm a work in progress. My first around the grounds, I didn't really know where to emphasise what word.
5: They've done it from their own.
7: Inflection.
5: They've scored this from their own end.
6: My apologies, I put the wrong emphasis on the wrong syllable.
17: And I also got very excited because I realised I had Dom Young in my multi.
6: Ian's in Dungog. Hello, Ian.
18: Hey, guys. How you going?
6: Hello, mate.
7: Go, Ian.
18: Hey, fellas. Yeah, I reckon Scattergrees. Remember Scattergrees?
7: Yeah.
5: Scattergrees.
7: Yeah, I did like Scattergrees, but I can't remember how you played it.
6: How did it work, Ian?
18: So everyone's got a card. It's got the same categories on it. So it might be pizza topping, boy's name, country. Then you got that big dice with all the letters on it. So you roll the dice. It might land on S. So pizza topping, salami.
5: Yes.
7: That's a good idea. This is like his pale rankings. You've stolen the pale rankings from salami.
5: That's categories. Salami? Jesus, that a contestant, huh?
6: Ian, thank you. Thank you for that one. Scattergrease. What was the... Somebody will tell me what it is. You boys might know what it is. There was the board game, and in the middle there was like a glass dome.
7: Yeah, and you press it. Was a
6: and
5: trouble,
6: you pushed it.
5: Trouble.
17: Treble.
5: Trouble.
7: Trouble. Treble. Trouble. Trouble.
6: And what? How did that work?
5: So you click it, you get 1 to 6, and you'd have... You might be blue, I might be red, Scoops might be yellow,
7: yep.
5: D might be green.
7: Green.
5: And you click that, and then you move your out of home.
16: You got to go around.
5: You got to go right around.
16: Yeah.
5: That's a great game.
16: That was a good game.
6: There's a trouble. People here saying snakes and ladders.
5: See that? There's another great one.
6: Ball ring.
5: It is a fantastic part of your childhood.
6: Snakes and ladders. Ball ring.
5: Look, honestly, Levy. We should have a week. I reckon every school.
7: I'm going to make a statement.
5: School should have
7: Levy.
5: More games.
7: You
5: to
7: are
5: play.
7: Anti-games. In when's the last time you played a board game?
6: I've got a life.
5: See? Playing board games is a life, not on your phones.
7: Yes.
6: I'm too busy fighting for our listeners. Yeah, chasing stories. You know, doing my thing. I haven't got time to sit around and play boring board games.
5: Oh, you'd love it. Come to my house for a weekend.
6: We'll
5: put you, I mean, a couple of hours. We'll give you the spare room and we'll play something.
6: I do love board games. I just don't have the patience for them. Like, Monopoly takes forever. And then,
5: you have a couple of drinks.
6: Okay, I'll be honest with you. I'm scarred from my childhood of board games.
5: Yeah, okay.
7: Oh, no.
6: I remember we were playing a board game as a family once. My mum went and stayed at her mum's place for a week.
5: After the board game?
6: Because of an argument.
5: Yeah, really? That's what happens.
6: With the family. She says, I can't deal with this. I'm moving out. What she moved out for a week.
7: Did you tell her that the property that they sold, the house they sold, wasn't yours? It was just on the board game.
5: That's my mum and dad. You sold it too cheap,
7: you idiot.
5: That's what my mum did when they play euchre with each other. My mum ends up almost slapping my dad.
7: Oh, we used to do that. My father used to cheat.
5: I think
16: at Yuka.
5: I think Ace might be a bit of a cheat too.
6: How do you feel about people who cheat at trivia night?
5: Oh no! Well, we had a trivia night last night at our gym.
6: Oh, did you?
5: And there was you can't cheat. Every phone's got to be on the table, and if you get caught cheating, you get 50 points off you.
7: 50 what do you points? Do with the phones after that? Put them near the keys?
5: No, you put them in the fruit bowl.
6: No, they're in the bowl. They're tight at MGs.
17: I'm a big cheater at board games. So. I'm under the illusion if you can get away with it, do it.
5: That's fine.
17: Like until you get scolded, then just do it.
5: Until you get your hands hit with a rocket.
17: Yeah.
6: I remember going, when I was living in Annandale, we used to go to the pub and play trivia. And the bloke took it so serious, and there were professional teams used to go. So I'd just be on my phone. Like, we'd run Stone Motherless last, and I'd be Googling.
5: Yeah.
6: And the bloke would come over, and he'd just tap his foot.
5: Oh.
6: He goes, you're cheating. I said, yeah.
5: Yeah.
6: I said, what are you going to do about it?
5: Look where we're coming, mate.
6: We're coming last. It's not going to make a difference.
5: Yeah.
6: 131873, the number. We might take a break. We'll come back with plenty more of your calls.
5: Scattergrees. That's a great game.
6: Got any more board games for us? Jump on the line. 131873. We'll get to these texts and emails in just a sec as well. Continuous call team and MG's power rankings.
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2: 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The Rabbitohs take on the Warriors. Then the Dragons take on the Bulldogs. This is 2CC.
6: Yes, MG's power rankings for Jack Daniels. Back to more of your calls, emails and texts in just a moment. Around the grounds, Cooper Johns.
25: Newcastle 16, Manly 6. Scrum and attacking territory, 10 minutes to go.
6: Ooh, a bit of out of detail there. Yeah, very good.
7: No, very good.
25: He's I just tried to give it brief.
7: And broaden it a bit. Tone to your voice too. It's good.
6: You know, you're fitting in beautifully here, Cooper. You're now rapping yourself as well.
25: There's a difference between rapping and analysing and self-analysing. I just like to think I did that well.
7: Yeah, you were rapping yourself.
6: Yeah. Like a bit of both.
7: You were rapping.
25: Yeah, I was rapping. You know,
6: Nev,
25: you guys
6: says,
25: aren't going to do it for me.
6: Nev says, we've given you a rap.
7: G'day, Nev.
6: I think you're fantastic. Favourite is Sequence, a great family game, fun and strategic. Pictionary is gold for a group around the fire pit.
7: Yep.
6: Tests friendships, and Cards Against Humanity is an amazing opportunity to know your adult kids. Laughs all around. Thank you, Nev, for that one. There's a few here. I've just been going through them. Test match. Is that a ball?
7: Oh, yeah.
6: Wow.
7: It used to be a great game when I was a kid. Cricket.
6: What a catch.
5: No, you'd have the batsman and the bowler. You have to push them with your finger and they'd let the ball go out on this like little, what, how big? About a metre?
7: Is that test match? Because there was a test match where you actually turned your...
5: And the batter. You had him like in a real field.
7: Yeah, that... I don't know if that's
5: the animated figures.
7: I don't know if that there was two different type of cricket games, but that's one, and I did like it. But I think Test match is more a board.
5: Okay.
7: I think.
6: Did you commentate like Richie Beto when you played it?
5: Two for no.
7: Magic Jackal.
5: He's two for 22.
7: Oh, sorry.
5: Two for 22.
7: No, mate, you know what? I reckon I had Test match before Richie started doing commentary.
6: Can you do a Richie? Can you go a welcome back to the MCG, Australia 2 for 22.
7: You can do it. I can't do it. I'm not.
6: No, have a crack.
5: Have a crack.
7: Welcome back to the MCG. They've scored another run. It's 2 for 2.
25: Oh, was he South African?
5: Yeah, he's on Hendy Crouch.
7: I told you I can't do it.
6: That was pitiful.
7: Okay, you do it.
5: Welcome back to the MCG. It's 2 for 22.
7: Okay, you do it.
6: Pitiful as well.
25: What does he sound like again? Leave it. Let me just get that in my head.
6: Welcome back to the MCG, Australia 2 for 22.
25: Welcome back to the MCG, Australia 2 for 22.
7: You could be better than leaving.
5: And what about... Tony Gregg.
6: he wanted to live in a community. I'm not one to hold a grudge. A grudge is somewhere you park your car.
7: Look at the old boys.
5: Mate, how good was Billy? Oh, there we go. Look, they're the boys, the old boys. Have a look at them.
6: Did your dad go up, Matty?
25: I think he's up. Well, he's up there.
5: Yeah.
25: Joey and Jack were supposed to go with him, and they both pulled out yesterday because Joey's got to commentate. Jack had a birthday, so he's up there on his own.
6: Uh-oh.
25: He's on that boy. Uh-oh. Looks like Daddy's not coming home tonight.
7: What time will Daddy come home if he does come home?
25: Who would know? He's got someone that drove him up and is waiting to drive him back. He could be up there all weekend, that driver.
6: Yeah. Oh, no.
25: Wouldn't know.
6: 131873, the number. Graham is in Cairns. Hello, Graham.
5: Cairns.
26: G'day, boys. How are we going? Hey, listen, my preference in games used to be snakes and ladders. Me and the wife used to play that all the time. And then I said, yeah, it was good. Fish where we ended up. But apart from that, then we went to another grade. We had to go to the bottle shop and we had to buy a bottle of beer and a bottle of Jack's, right? And we pay spin the bottle. And we played that for years. Oh, it's the best game ever. It really is.
7: You and your wife played spin the bottle.
6: Hang on, Graham. Yeah, the two of you played spin the bottle.
26: But I'm not going to play it by myself.
7: Well, hold on.
6: But, Graham, my point is, what's the point of spinning the bottle? Just give the wife a kiss.
5: Yeah, but it's romantic. It's a way to get the passion more in
7: this stops
5: juice.
7: His wife from saying no. He spins the bottle. He says, okay, good night.
5: No headaches anymore.
7: How's that sound, champion?
26: The thing is, you guys know how hard it is, right, when you get later on in life, you know. It's...
7: I think cards are a bad description.
26: Spin the bottle suits the game perfectly. No arguments, no nothing. Oh, it was a bloody good game. The game didn't go all night.
7: In the bottle.
6: You know what?
7: If it landed on her, he couldn't. She had no resistance.
6: You know, Graham.
7: Good work.
6: You have just offered up a community service announcement. If you are suffering to light that spark in a long-term relationship and
7: spin
6: in your later years, you just think to yourself, why won't my wife show me any affection? He's come up with a great idea. You go to the bottle shop, you buy a bottle of Jack, you buy a bottle of beer, and you play spin the bottle with your wife.
5: Yep. And then she fell asleep.
7: You know what would be better? I could do it easier.
26: Yeah.
7: You go to the bottle shop.
5: He's still there, Graham.
7: No. Try this one next time. Judge, what's this guy's name? Graham.
6: Graham.
7: Graham, try this one next time. Just go to the bottle shop, get a bottle of Jack, and get her to drink it. I think you'll get the same result.
6: We're going to take a break. Right back with them.
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6: 131873 is the number, 2GB.com. Click onto the feedback icon. We'll go around the grounds in just a moment. In fact, I might do this one. 5 minutes left in the first half. 18-12, Newcastle leading Manly, and I think you'll find one of the Knights players has been sent to the sin bin. Is that right, Cooper Johns?
25: Correct, Dominic Young, which is very bad for anyone who had him for 2+ tries.
6: Sorry, I couldn't understand that through the half-masticated snake in your mouth.
25: That's my bad.
6: Sorry, what was that?
25: I forgot to chew the snake before I swallow it.
7: That's the way it works.
6: Send that one to Grant Anderson.
17: It was Dominic Young.
6: dear oh dear. Tracy's in the Glasshouse Mountains. Oh, beautiful spot. Hello, Trace.
4: Wow.
8: Hello. How are you?
6: Very well. Thank you, Tracy.
8: That's good. Interesting conversation with the guy before. He lives like a bit of a hermit, apparently.
5: Yes. Yeah. Where's Glasshouse Mountains?
8: Yeah.
7: Glasshouse Mountains is up Queensland.
8: Sunshine Coast.
7: Between Brisbane and the... Yeah.
5: Sounds like a beautiful place.
6: Yeah. What's your board game, Tracy?
8: Between Hungry Hippos.
5: Oh, Hungry Hippo.
7: Hungry Hippos, yeah.
6: How did you get that?
8: That caused a lot of drama in my house as a child, so we're going back probably 35 years ago. Yeah. Always caused drama around the dinner table.
7: What drama it caused?
8: Oh,
7: what drama did it cause, though?
8: Lots of arguments. Someone was always cheating, hiding marbles in their pocket. Yeah.
6: Yeah. Well, we've added it to the list, Tracy. Thank you for
7: hungry hippo,
6: calling through from the Glasshouse Mountains. Stephen in Orange. Hello, Stephen.
12: G'day, boys.
6: What do you
12: How
6: got for us, Steve?
12: On?
5: Good, mate. Good, mate.
12: I got a funny story. You're talking about games and that. It reminded me of my mum turned 92 last month. But about 10 years ago, my daughters were all home for a weekend, so we had a family dinner. My daughters had been in their early 20s at the time. And my youngest thought it'd be funny to introduce Nanny to Cards Against Humanity.
6: So we
12: pulled it out and we didn't know sort of what it was, but the girls thought it was funny and that. And we started playing and I'm thinking, I don't know if this is really appropriate with Mum here. Within an hour, Mum had us blushing. But the answer she was coming out with, it was just the funniest night, and she thought it was hilarious.
7: is it actually a game, or do you have to buy it or something?
25: Set of cards.
5: Yeah.
7: So you get a normal set of cards.
6: You get. I'll bring it in for you next week, and you can play it with Darling. And so you get all these. Let's be honest. You get a whole heap of rude words, right, and scenarios, and then there's a card that gives you a sentence, and you've got to use. Everyone's got to use a word from your pile.
5: Yep.
6: To complete that sentence.
7: Right.
6: And some of the sentences it makes up is just horrendous.
5: Especially after a couple.
7: Sounds like fun.
6: It is.
5: Fun. It is.
25: Yeah. It's a great if you're having a couple of wines at home with some people. It's great to play.
6: Yeah. What?
25: You really get to sort of understand who has the real sick sense of humour.
6: You know where it's a masterstroke. If you've got some boring mates that are coming over for a barbecue or, you know, their partners or whatever,
5: get it out.
6: That just lightens the mood.
5: Yep.
6: It's one of the greatest icebreakers. Because I got a group of mates that I went to school with that we catch up occasionally and they're quite intelligent and they're, you know.
7: Boring. I don't want to put words in your mouth here. So your mates, they're obviously good blokes if you're mates with them.
6: Yeah.
7: Are you saying their partners are pains in the buttocks?
6: No, well, mixture. A couple of my mates are pains, and a couple of their partners are a bit painful too. So it's like drawing teeth in some occasions.
5: You said that out loud too.
6: Yeah. Mm. Oh, well, they don't listen because they're probably, you know.
5: Triple J.
6: How do I say this? They're people that have done well for themselves and constantly want to remind you how well
7: they are. That type.
6: Those people.
7: Yeah.
6: You know. Yeah. So sometimes it just wears me down.
7: They want to tell you how much money they've got.
6: Yeah, and you know, we're on a yacht off this, and I'm like, okay, great. I'm looking at a cruise for a couple of thousand at the end of the year. You know, like, come on.
7: They're going to Constantinople.
6: Anyway, so I pulled out the Cards Against Humanity, and it just put everyone on the same playing field. It was great.
7: Beautiful.
6: Anyway, 131873, the number. Thank you, Steve.
7: I didn't think you played those games.
5: Oh, you know a lot about him. He's got some secrets.
6: Yeah. You didn't think I played what games? Cards Against Humanity.
7: Well, any of those sort of games, I wouldn't have thought you'd have them at your place.
6: Why not?
7: Well, I don't know, because you live by yourself and you wouldn't. How often do you have people around?
6: No, some of all the time.
7: Okay.
6: Yeah. Making me sound like I'm some sort of loner.
7: No. How dare you?
5: Summer is so good for entertaining but people. Yes. Like, no one comes. Like, I don't see
7: people. You got a pool?
6: Yeah.
5: I don't see people for 6 months of the year when the footy season's on. Some of my friends and I don't see them.
7: What about Sundays and stuff?
5: Sundays? Well, you can't really get on it on Sunday because you've got Monday, you've got to work and...
6: I fell in the pool during the week.
5: Did you? What, Queensland?
7: Hold on.
5: You see CCTV on that?
7: Hold on. You fell in the pool.
6: Yeah, because I've got these these palm fronds fell down, and I went to sort of step over it, and I stupidly stepped half on the tile and half sort of off it. Yeah. Lost my balance, fell in the pool.
25: Did you have your phone and that on you?
6: No, luckily, when I get home, I put them on the bench at home, so I had nothing in my pants, but I was in my work.
5: Yeah, it was.
7: Nothing in your pants. That's why you're single. It's a statement. Put that on the front page tomorrow.
5: There you go.
7: Baby's got nothing in his pants.
5: That's on your Tinder profile. No. I got nothing in my pants.
6: No wallet, no keys, no phone, you imbeciles. Anyway, I fell in the pool.
7: Have you got any cracked tiles around your pillow? I've got a couple that I need to get fixed, but
6: I need to get the gurney out. They're a bit dirty at the moment.
5: Yeah, same.
6: Off the rain and stuff.
7: Mine aren't too bad.
6: You know, the first thing
7: I... Mate of mine does that. I'll give you his number later. He's a good bloke.
6: I can't believe I'm admitting to this. When I first bought my house, one of the first things I did, because I've always wanted to do it, I jumped into the pool in the nude.
5: Yeah, great. Yeah.
6: How invigorating.
5: That's the best.
25: Yeah, it's great.
7: Beautiful. And particularly yell out to your neighbours.
5: And then you walk past.
7: I'm going in with nothing on. Get ready.
6: Wouldn't be much to see if they peeped over your fence.
7: And then you walk for a while.
5: And then you walk past the Jets.
7: I thought you made
5: a few times.
6: Benny and the Jets.
5: You know what? That last call, he gets the package.
7: Well done, mate.
5: Give it to his mum, who's 95. Acts of humanity.
6: Yeah, I love it.
5: That's fantastic. Playing games with your nan.
6: I think you can give it to old mate that's doing spin the bottle with his wife.
5: Let's give them both one.
6: Both?
5: Yeah, we've got two packs.
6: Have we got two?
5: Yeah.
7: His mother's 95. He thinks she's going to wear a cowboy hat around. Well, drink out of a stubby holder.
5: He'll get the hats off us, and they'll remind him of his mum in a few years.
7: If she walks in at a 96th birthday and says, yeehaw.
5: Okay, you got a good one there. Stevie from Orange.
7: That's skull another drink.
6: Back around the grounds, halftime, 22-18. It is Manly leading Newcastle. Have they scored a try here, Cooper?
7: Yeah, they have.
25: Yeah, they just had. Just confirmed, Josh Felity.
5: That's his second.
25: He came on for the injured Tolu Cole, who scored a double now, Josh Felity.
6: Ooh, kick to come. We'll check the kick in just a moment. Continuous call time.
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6: 131873, the number, 2gb.com. Click onto the feedback icon to have your say right here. 24-18 half time, Manly leading Newcastle. 24-18 on Old Boys Day for the Knights. It's Manly in front. We'll check the scores in the second half with Cooper Johns. There's somebody here taking me to task. B. Mark Levy has stated he hates Monopoly, but previously said he enjoys watching Tipping Point. Boring. Well, I will challenge you on that, my friend, because I think you'll find that Todd Woodbridge and his team are awarded a Logie for tipping.
5: Yeah, you know what? Todd's great, but the game is crap.
6: Oh, how dare you?
5: The game is crap.
7: What's wrong with the game?
5: Watching them little coins get pushed over the edge. Come on, you can do it, little caboose. Go.
6: No. You've officially lost it.
5: No.
7: What do you like watching?
5: I don't mind watching some other shows that time
7: ABC of day. News?
6: You can't nominate one. You're boring.
7: Yeah, you're boring. No. Tipping Point.
5: I tell you what, I don't watch shows. Tipping Point. I don't watch that.
6: Mate, Tipping Point is the greatest show on TV.
25: Well, look, I don't know about the greatest show on TV.
6: It's the best.
25: I think The Chase is better.
5: The Chase? I don't mind that.
25: I like The Chase. I do like The Chase.
6: How do you like The Chase when they never beat the bloody Chaser anyway?
5: But they gang up on them. They don't like the Beast.
6: The Chasers are too smart.
5: Yeah.
25: The pressure gets to them sometimes.
5: I like Larry Emder.
25: Larry Emder.
5: Yeah.
25: Larry Emder.
5: Does it for me.
6: I can't believe you don't like Tipping Point.
5: I watched the Pommy one and I went, nah. And then I said, okay, Todd Woodbridge, I like him as a great Aussie.
6: Next minute you're going to be telling me you like Deal or No Deal.
5: No.
6: Okay, just checking.
25: No deal.
5: That is no deal.
6: How bad that show? Deal or no deal?
5: With the suitcases.
25: Yeah.
5: Yeah, that was bad.
6: And then when they have a match, and congratulations, you won $100.
5: Yeah. Like, woohoo! I'll get the train home.
6: Daryl, anything to add?
7: I like Tipping Point.
5: I like Wheel of Fortune and I like American one. The American one.
25: Where are you watching the American one?
5: On Fox. So I tape them.
25: There's no way that they're on there.
5: Yeah.
7: Deal or No Deal.
5: Ryan Seacrest is the host.
7: Really?
5: Of American Wheel of Fortune.
25: What?
5: And the Steve Harvey is the host of
25: Family Feud.
5: That's a great show.
25: That's a good one.
7: He's good, Steve Harvey.
5: He's real good.
6: You're living in the 80s.
7: Mate, do you like Survivor? Do you watch Survivor?
5: No, I don't.
7: Why not?
6: Previously.
5: Because I didn't watch
7: Survivor.
5: Johnny got caught in the rip and he got taken out.
6: You know it's a bad show. Have you watched The Traitors on Channel 10 with Gretel Colleen?
25: Oh, no. I haven't.
6: Awful.
25: Is it bad?
6: Oh, gave it one episode.
7: What's wrong with it?
6: It's just boring.
7: Yeah, I haven't watched it.
5: Okay, that might be a power rankings next week. The worst.
7: You know what, Levy? I'm going to call it here because I'm getting old. I'm in bed by 8:30 most nights. Me and darling, she watches TV in one room. I watch in the other room. This is our repartee for the last hour.
5: Go.
7: I'm going to bed. See ya.
5: Kiss.
7: Good night. I'm actually walking up the stairs when I say it.
6: Oh, what are we, a little peck on the cheek?
7: We don't have a peck.
5: You've got to have a peck.
7: There's no interaction.
5: Oh, come on.
6: I've heard you got a little peck. We'll take a break and come back with more right after this.
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3: 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Then the Dragons take on the Bulldogs. 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
4: We'll check in with Paul Gallen in the next hour of the program for a preview of the late game with St George Illawarra up against Canterbury. 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We'll bring you all of the action. Halftime in Newcastle, Manly 24, Knights 18. We've got a break for some news. We'll come back with plenty more of the continuous call team on this Saturday.
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7: Good afternoon, I'm Sarah Wiedersehen. A third woman is now exploring legal action, claiming she was a victim of an alleged sexual assault involving Sydney Swans players. Toby Goff reports.
8: Five stood-down Sydney Swans stars are facing civil lawsuits as Victoria's Sexual Crime Squad investigates allegations of assault at a Melbourne hotel. A woman who was the first to contact police on Monday morning has appointed lawyers to investigate a potential damages claim. Slater and Gordon senior lawyer Jackson Panham says his client's world has been turned upside down.
9: She's now trying to navigate an incredibly traumatic experience. We intend to explore other avenues for our client to seek justice.
8: Two other alleged victims are also preparing to launch legal proceedings against the five suspended players. In a fresh statement, the Sydney Swans confirmed no club staff were involved or present in the room during the incident. The team also reiterating police have not yet formally interviewed any of the five suspended players as investigations continue. Toby Goff, Sydney.
7: One Nation leader Pauline Hanson is taking her racial discrimination fight with Greens Senator Maureen Faruqi to the High Court. Senator Hanson has announced she's seeking special leave to appeal a federal court ruling that she had racially discriminated against Senator Faruqi over a tweet she posted. In a statement, Ms. Hanson says she's taking this fight to the High Court for every Australian who feels they're being silenced. The ACT has become the second jurisdiction to sign on to the federal government's national gun buyback scheme. New South Wales agreed to the program last week, which is designed to bolster community safety following the Bondi Beach terror attack. The Commonwealth will fund around 75% of the scheme's costs, which is expected to affect around 1,000 firearm owners. Home Affairs Minister Tony Burke says he's hopeful the ACT and New South Wales have set a precedent for other states to follow.
10: We've designed the buyback to make sure that it can match the different way that different jurisdictions are dealing with this. I thank the ACT government for being part of that. Obviously, geographically, there is a particular significance in making sure the New South Wales buyback is effective.
7: Indonesian police have identified four Australians who flew out of Bali the day after a Perth father was fatally assaulted in a Kuta bar. Paul Dugan died in hospital 2 weeks after he was allegedly attacked by four other Australian tourists. And a manhunt is underway following a drive-by shooting outside a cafe in southwest Melbourne. One man was taken to hospital with non-life-threatening injuries following the shooting at Altona North last night. The incident is suspected to be gang-related. In finance, one Australian dollar is buying around 70 US cents.
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7: In the NRL, the Sea Eagles lead the

0: Knights at halftime, 24-18. Next hour, the Rabbitohs are against the Warriors, then the Bulldogs will fight to keep their slim finals hopes alive. After two straight losses, coach Cameron Seraldo says he wants to see a response against the Dragons.
1: It was only a couple of weeks ago we won three in a row and everyone was pissing in our pockets. So we've had a couple of lessons since then and, yeah, they're important lessons and I'd like to see them, like to see us learn from them.
0: In the NRLW, the Raiders lead the Bulldogs 28-0. In AFL action, the Blues have triumphed over the Dockers 119-82. And in the second test against Bangladesh, Australia is at the crease in the first innings, currently 3 for 106, leading the tourists by 42 runs. That's news and sport.
2: 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Canberra's cold. Your house doesn't have to be.
3: An overnight low of 1 degree tonight, patchy morning fog and frost, then a sunny day with a top of 17. Mostly sunny and 19 degrees to start the week on Monday, slight chance of an evening shower. Rain on Tuesday, chance of a thunderstorm in the afternoon, max of 15 degrees, then cloudy with a high chance of showers on Wednesday, light winds and a top of 17 degrees.
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1: Well, I only go to the people in the know. 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
1: Yeah, as we welcome you back to Accor Stadium, the gates have opened and there's a few people making their way inside the ground. The Burrow's set up over in that eastern side of the field and we've got the Warriors that are in the building and in the stadium. I've just seen one of the most bizarre things, though, that I've ever seen at a rugby league ground. An NRL coach, Andrew Webster, who walked out to the middle of a Accor Stadium, put his finger in his mouth, and then held it up into the air.
2: You know what that does?
1: Detects the wind.
2: Measures wind.
3: I don't think it measures it.
2: No, it detects. I take that measure back and I put detects in there.
1: It's just a bit odd.
4: Detects. Well, wouldn't he know there was wind out there if he just stood there with his finger in the air?
2: He is a quirky dude. He is a quirky dude.
3: Do you know what's a better idea? Like, I've never been a fan of the lick
4: take
3: test.
4: Take a flag out.
3: No, grab the grass and throw it. At least then you know what direction.
1: Yeah.
3: Like the
1: yeah.
3: lick, well, it's very hard to understand the lick test.
2: It's very, very still here.
1: And it's also very off-putting when you watch an NRL coach holding his hand up in the air and looking around.
4: Let's do a little test here. Put your hand up if you like the lick test. No one. No one on this panel.
2: You know what
4: it'd be no one likes the lick test.
2: And I think it'd be very hard having this as your home ground. For a comp game. It just doesn't really got that you know?
4: Could you say that again? It doesn't really got that
2: I don't know.
4: What does that mean? It doesn't really
2: got
4: that.
2: Well, you get like 20,000 is good to any ground.
4: Yeah.
2: And if they get 20,000 here, it's like there's three.
1: Yeah.
4: Remember the old days.
2: Very hard to play here as your home ground, I reckon.
4: Remember the old days when this was first built?
2: Yep.
4: And they could move the grandstand.
1: Yeah.
4: Can they still move the seating down the front here?
1: I think so.
4: For concerts and stuff?
1: Well, the other thing too, Darryl, they had the northern and southern ends, the extenders. Remember where the flame was and all that sort of thing?
4: Mate, I know they used to be able, because in the old days, I mean, what does this hold, 100?
1: This is 80 now.
4: Because in the old days, in the very early days, it was a 2000 when the Olympics time.
1: 110.
4: They had 110,000 they could get here. And they'd move the bottom seats out or something, I think, wasn't it? And they could move just about every part of the stadium. It was amazing.
2: I was here for the 99 grand final between the Storm and Dragons.
4: Yeah.
2: And there was 110,000.
1: That
2: was heaving this place. It was heaving. It was the most amazing.
1: It is a great job.
2: Thing to see
4: when it's packed.
2: Yeah. I was here for Kathy Freeman. I was here for Jai Tarima doing his long jump down here.
1: Well, and we're very lucky because we get looked after when we come here.
2: Oh, like, you of know, course.
1: Beautiful,
2: sandwiches.
1: Beautiful sandwiches and pies and sausage rolls. And
4: you're bagging the sandwiches before.
1: About 40,000 bottles of water. It's fantastic.
2: Look, eggplant on sandwiches, I don't get the appeal.
4: You know, I think they got the rights to that green stuff they put on there too.
2: Well,
4: they've got the rights to Rocket
1: Man. I was going to start calling you Elton John. You are a Rocket Man.
2: I started to grow big teeth while I was like a rabbit.
4: Really? Just look at him. No, yes, you haven't.
1: 131873, the number to join us. Andrew Fifita is going to jump on board and have a chat to us this hour. We've got a G up coming too, which we'll tell you about because we want you in on it as well.
2: Yes.
1: We can tell you as well as we go back around the grounds, the second half underway, 24-18, Manly leading Newcastle. Souths and Warriors, I'll call that one. And then Mike Pearcell on deck for the Dragons and the Bulldogs at 7:35. Last night, Dolphins 34, Parramatta 16, Brisbane 34, Raiders 30, and the Panthers 22 beat the Storm 14 on Thursday night. And just on the judiciary, Bryden's lawyers, with over 50 years of experience, they're the lawyers you need on your side. Four charges out of last night, all players facing fines. Pat Carrigan, careless high tackle. Will Penasini, careless high tackle. Jack Bostock and Tom Flegler, both dangerous. Well, one's a dangerous throw, the other dangerous contact. So that's what's happening there. And question two in the quiz, Ivan Cleary brought up a significant milestone this week. How many games has he coached in the NRL? How many games has Ivan Cleary coached in the NRL? One more question to come. Once you've got all three answers and you think they're right, you can give us a ring on 1-300-722-873. Now, on a Saturday, we would usually check in with, and we will check in with, a Channel 9 commentator to help our mates over at Wide World of Sports promote the fact that they've got the last few rounds of the comp on a Saturday night. And it just so happens that today's special guest is a member of our team in Paul Gallen.
2: Yep.
1: And, Darryl, you asked the question, can we just brush him?
2: Off air, he said this.
4: Is this a paid gig or something?
1: No, it's just an opportunity for him to come on and promote their coverage, which I'm on board with.
2: Yep.
1: But then Cooper and I have been, and MG have been concocting something behind the scenes that we want our listeners involved in.
2: Yep.
1: So, Darryl, we won't brush Gow,
4: right.
1: But how do you feel about this? When we welcome in Gow, we'll do a normal introduction and we say, Gow, Paul Gallen, good afternoon. He says, g'day, guys, how you all going?
2: Gow.
1: We just sit there in silence. And then we go, hello, Gow, are you there?
2: Come on. Where's this line?
1: And then we pretend, we go, oh, we got him. Oh, g'day, Gow, big game tonight. Yeah. I think we've lost him. Jeez, how hard is it to get a bloody phone for this bloke that works?
2: I hope he's not listening now.
4: Let's hope he or any of his suck mates are. We'll ring him and tell him.
1: Andrew will be on the phone.
4: Oh, is Andrew a mate of his?
2: Oh.
1: And Andrew is fan. I'm calling you. You know what Andrew is? He's fanboy.
2: They've got a phone. They've got a phone romance.
1: Excuse me?
2: They've got a phone romance.
4: 1-300.
2: They love that. They like talking to each other on the phone.
1: Mate, he rings Andrew all the time.
2: Yep.
1: Where have I got to park? What have I got to wear?
2: Yeah.
1: Have we got any new undies?
2: What gate?
4: Where's my pass?
2: What gate is it?
4: Yeah.
2: All that.
4: Okay, well, you want to do this? Okay, I'm happy to go.
1: You happy to go on with it?
4: Absolutely.
1: What else can we do? Can
4: Andrew, don't ring.
1: Creative here.
3: Well, let's just. You know, we could just bag him as soon as he gets on as well.
1: Yeah, we could do.
3: Like with him thinking that like he's not on the line, we'll say, you know, oh, dude, like we did. Did we really want Gallon anyway?
1: I thought we were talking to Cameron Smith.
3: Yeah, like it was clear.
2: Well, where's JT?
4: Get Freddie on. It's someone with a bit of profile.
2: No, yeah. I can pretend that the line isn't connecting. We just go, come on, man. It's 2026.
1: Yeah. What about Graham on the text line? Hi, Levy. Brush him, Graham. Andrew Webster was clearly missing Tony Gregg's key to do a firmness test of the field for Joey.
2: That's all he needed.
1: Marky, what about the Gold Coast Suns player that eats the grass and sniffs the football?
2: He's a Brownlow medalist, baby. Yeah.
3: Matt Rowell.
2: He smells the balls and...
3: He's a very interesting character, that bloke.
2: Yeah, isn't
4: he do eat the grass?
3: He's putting the grass in his mouth and chewing it before a game to be connected to it.
2: Yuck. Yeah.
1: Dave, the bus driver, telling me traffic around DFO is pretty ordinary at the moment, so that's going to delay a few people getting out here to the game. And, boys, not sure if you're watching the Manly-Newcastle game. The ref and bunker have provided Newcastle with a don't-pass-go ticket, but Manly have fought back to be in front. The fact... The ref or the bunker should have given Manly two obvious penalties, head-eye hip drop. The initial head-eye... Oh, that's Will from Warriewood, so I think we know what you're coming
4: from. He scored three this
2: play. Three, Feldy.
3: Mate, Josh Feldy's just scored another one. Ben Trevoyes made a line break. His brother Tom was right next to him. Should have passed it to him. Decided to kick.
4: Round the grounds, dude.
1: Round the grounds, keeper.
3: Newcastle 18, Manly 28, 30 minutes to go. Josh Felidy's just scored a hat-trick coming off the bench for Tolu Kola. How many players have come off the bench and scored a hat-trick?
1: Who's your mate at Manly that does the haircuts?
3: Oh, Joey Walsh.
1: Well, Joey Walsh hasn't clearly seen Feletti or whatever his name is. That's a disgraceful haircut.
3: It's the worst haircut in the NRL, I reckon. And the worst part is it's a mullet, but the front, it's almost receding at the front.
2: Mm. Yeah.
3: You know what I mean? Yeah. It's almost his hair's almost receding at the front, and then it's so long at the back.
1: Let's have a closer look. Look at that. That is awful. Is he partnered
4: up? He likes it.
3: I don't know if he's partnered up, Josh.
1: I doubt it with a haircut like that.
2: Well, I'd say he is with a haircut like that.
1: Really?
4: Yeah, I'd say he's probably got a couple.
2: Yeah. He's got a couple.
1: A couple.
2: Now, the last one to do was the last place to get the hat-trick off the bench was Canberra from Penrith. What's his name?
3: Dane Laurie.
2: Yeah, he was.
4: This year. So glad we remembered that. Good work, MG. Give us some knuckles.
1: We'll take a quick call here from Pete at Buchan in Queensland.
2: Oh, I beg your pardon.
4: Where's Buchan? I bet it's near Bronco.
1: Actually, you know what, Pete? Just hold there for me. Let's revert back to Piggy's great line from last night, given we're about to go to Buchan in Queensland. Have we got that queued up, Mr. G, back in the studio? Piggy's great one-liner last night at the football.
2: That's a Buchan good place.
1: I'm hoping so. Mr. G,
4: he's
1: hello.
4: Going to the toilet.
2: He's going, no, this is what we're going to do to Gow. He's doing us to Gow.
1: Hello.
4: Here it comes.
1: All right, I think we got it. Here we go. Duck Creek and Mrs. Duck listening in from Darwin tonight.
5: Oh, g'day, Duck. Mrs. Duck.
1: Mm.
5: Did you see the video he sent?
1: They've been misbehaving up there too, I'm reliably told.
5: Really?
1: Yep.
5: Have they been ducking?
6: Two come to three. Okay, so what have we got here? We got a challenge from the Dolphins. Not sure what they're challenging because I wasn't watching.
7: Dolphins are challenging.
6: Norman replay. Oh.
8: Levy, you're a grub.
1: Well, from Piggy, we go to Pete at Buchan in Queensland. Hello, Pete.
9: Hey, guys. How you doing?
1: Good, thank you, mate.
9: Yeah, good. You're Buchan, right. This is a great spot out here where we are, just in southeast Queensland. Here on the
4: acreage. Where's it near, mate?
9: Yeah, just south of Brisbane, north of Gold Coast. So in between Brisbane and Gold Coast.
4: Okay.
9: Yeah, all great right. Little part of the world. And you sit here and listen to your show, and my neighbour and I often come up with some great ideas after a few beers. This one's been simmering for a while. So we watch these guys get sent to the sin bin for 10 minutes. And they come back fresh, and we don't think that's fair. So we're proposing if you get sent to the bin for 10, you need to do 10 laps of the oval.
4: That's a brilliant idea.
2: Yes. You're a thinking man.
9: You come back on the field, you gas, and you could also do those laps as quick as you want. So you could actually time individual laps, and you could add commentary, a bit like a pit stop, you know, like that lap was 45 seconds, next lap, a minute. You know,
1: split time. Down,
2: that's awesome.
9: And then, you know, he's
4: mate, I think there's a problem with it. There's only one problem. I don't reckon most of them will do 10 laps in 10 minutes.
2: No. Nobody would.
9: That's the beauty
4: of
9: it.
4: You need to make it five. Yeah.
9: The beauty of it is, you know, the crowd's going to get right into it. They're going to get jeered as they go around, good, bad, or indifferent. It's going to be great atmosphere. And they come back on the field. And, you know, there's no benefit from actually having
4: a ref. This is brilliant.
1: This is brilliant.
4: This is brilliant.
2: I've got another idea for Simbin.
1: Mm. Yeah.
2: Well, it's kind of like touch footy that I'm watching now. It gave me the idea that they, when they get Simbin touch on Oztag, they go to the other end and sit on the...
10: They watch it.
2: ...on their own. Imagine having a box...
10: It's like a naughty
2: corner. ...that you had to climb into when you got Simbin and people had pieces of fruit they could throw at you.
10: Oh, that's, yeah.
4: What about they had spiders and cane toads and stuff?
2: Oh, then they're survivors. Well,
1: I'm actually having flashbacks to when we did the torch relay at the Sydney Olympics, and when the torch was coming through the streets of Sydney Olympic Park, it flashed up on the big screen before it came through the tunnel. And so we could make the players go up the tunnel, out the back, and have to run the streets of Sydney Olympic Park, and we could have cutaways onto the big screen.
10: The poor cameraman's got to follow him.
1: Yeah.
10: Do you know what would be a horrible sight for rugby league? Say a Tom Trbojevic gets sent off and then he does his hammy.
4: Yeah.
10: Does a hammy doing running the streets.
1: Well, he did down at the Porto.
4: Allegedly. As much as we think this is a good idea, it probably won't happen.
1: No, it won't happen. Look, Pete,
2: Pete's a good
1: that's
2: man.
1: A great idea.
4: Well done, Pete. Give
1: well done,
4: a prize.
2: How many's
1: well
2: you had today, by the way, Pete? How many have you and your neighbour had to come up with that idea? Yep.
4: Anyway, thanks for your call.
10: He's got gals.
2: He's doing a gal on us.
1: Thanks, Pete. That's almost like in ice hockey, alone in the penalty box. The best seats are right next to the opposition's penalty box because you just absolutely give it to them.
2: Yes.
1: There you go.
2: Ice hockey, yeah.
1: All right, we're going to take a break. Other side of this, Andrew Fifita is going to join us because there's a big celebration happening this week for Telstra, and he's featuring in a preliminary final this afternoon as well for De La Salle in the A grade. So Andrew Fifita, we'll tell you more about that right after the break.
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1: Well, it's a great weekend, as we've mentioned, throughout the afternoon with Telstra celebrating 25 years as naming rights partner of the National Rugby League and NRLW. Telstra Together Round is a celebration of the moments, memories and connections that have brought us together through footy. And it was only last weekend we were talking about some of our great grand finals, and the big man and I were talking about the night that in 2016 Cronulla broke that premiership drought, Andrew Fifita scoring that match-winning try and Paul Gallen practising and then being able to use that rehearsed line of turn your porch lights off, we're coming home with the trophy. And the crowd that stood around after the game and after the ceremony and presentation was just phenomenal. And what Telstra has done, they have immortalised, and in recognition of the Sharks' first premiership, they've come up with this mural of big Andrew Fifita's match-winning try down there at Shark Park. And I'm pleased to say we've got the 2016 Premiership winner on the line right now. Andrew, g'day, mate. Nice to talk.
16: Hey, boys. How's it going, mate?
1: Very, very well, Andrew. You know what? First and foremost, it's about time someone took the gloss away from Gallen ET's mural. It's about time they gave you some credit for your heroics back in 2016.
16: It's all right, driving past when you can say you made two grown men cry every day when you go past that mural of them two anyway, so we're all right. We go past it every day, and it's something to remember 10 years ago, so it's kind of good.
1: Well, Andrew, I mean, everyone, you know, wants to become a professional athlete. You've been able to do that, but to go on and win a premiership and, you know, as a Shire local, to do what you did back in 2016, it was a moment that changed your life.
16: Yeah, it is. To be honest, I think the club, when I first signed with the club has never, ever won a premiership before, and I think it was a special moment, I guess, in the club's eyes, and especially for myself, just delivering a premiership for the club and just the helping hand in that. You know, it's one of those things we all build for, and just it's a special moment being the first for that club. So look back now, and quite exciting times, I guess, ahead to see how this year's Sharkies go. And, yeah, for us, it's just one of those memory banks that's going to be there. And I think it's there forever now, so yeah.
4: Surely it's the highlight of your career.
16: Oh, it's up there. It is up there. Like, you know, I think everyone wants to play in a grand final, but to let alone score in a grand final, it'd have to be up there. Like, it's, I bang on memories, and look, it's one of those things to beat. You know, I can think back to when, for Tonga, when we beat Australia, I could honestly say when there was those moments, but to win a premiership with the people that you grind away the whole year long with, from November to the following October, is one of those special moments. So for me, yeah, it'd be up there for sure, just to be in that game, to be honest. So it's one of those special ones.
4: Mate, I reckon as you get older, and you're still playing, as you get older after you've retired, you look back on it, it will, I reckon, be the highlight of your career. I think it will. I know you've represented your country, and you know, you've done a lot of great stuff in rugby league, but to win a grand final, particularly the first one ever for a club who'd never won, you know, never won one, haven't won one since, it's a phenomenal effort.
16: Yeah, it's one of those ones, eh? Like, it is. It will sit special with me, I guess, forever moving forward too. It's going to be like that, but at the moment, still, I know it's 10 years on, but it still just doesn't feel real. Still, look, I've been out of the game for 4 years now. It's I'm still not arrogant about it. I reckon give it another 10 more years and I'll come out and say, like, to my grandkids or to my kids, and just say, like, I was actually in. I'd be arrogant about it then, like Gow does when he goes around the club now, yeah. But I wouldn't.
4: He makes money out of it too.
16: Yeah. So, to be honest, yeah, it hasn't really sit in yet.
10: Hey, Andrew, can you run us through, because that moment itself, you look back on that grand final, And that try itself, it probably doesn't get like the attention on it as it probably should amongst some other moments in there. What are your memories from that actual try? Because it was such a key point in the game. I think you had about four blokes on you. One of them was Cameron Smith, I think Dale Finucane. And so not bums that you were running over the top of. But when you look back on that memory, do you have any, like, do you remember what you were thinking in the moment?
16: Can't keep, don't cut me short. There was five people in that tackle. That's
10: And you're about 40 metres out as well.
16: Look, to be honest with you, it's about 3 minutes beforehand, I was asking to come off. I don't know what the Storm's plans were to come out, and I had about four corks down me, like me quads. I don't know what it was. Like, it really killed me. And I kept asking to come off, and once we got the penalty down there, it was just more like, okay, back to it. We get a little bit of a breather, but... yeah, I went in. Actually, the photo is a still shot of, I thought I was going to get it down then, but Walshy's knee was up and I couldn't reach the ground, so I just spun. It was just one of those things where I just spun the other way, and Ken Smith helped me kind of push the ball down, because I don't know, like, really, you can't really. I was a big man on, like, grip strength, especially with the ball. I like to carry like that. But it was, yeah, it was different. It was just, yeah, when I can't take all the factors. Like, Mick Ennis, once he gives you a nod, you're getting the ball no matter what. So I knew I was getting it. But if you looked at the back, it was maybe, I don't know, it was 5-on-2. So yeah. I had to do some kind of job to get there.
2: Yeah, it was a fantastic moment. And, you know, I was lucky enough to do the same thing, be the first of a, Penrith's first ever grand final, and they can't take it away from you. And that's something that, you, as you say, when you get older, you will appreciate it. I was with Jimmy Maloney yesterday, Drewy, and he was telling me something about the captain's run that he's had the day before that grand final. He said it was probably one of the worst ball days that we ever had, one of the worst sessions we've ever had in our lives. What happened on the captain's run before that grand final?
16: Oh, Flano changed to be at ANZ, I think, last minute. Where we were happy to go do it at Sharp Park, but I don't know what it was. It was just anything. We were doing, like, ruck drills, any kind of, no one could catch a cold. Like, everyone was just dropping the balls, and you look to the side and you see Flano's little angry pants going off his nut.
4: He does it all the time, mate.
16: Like, oh, I'm not going to lie to you. Like, everyone just couldn't be out, but... Knowing us, like, we already did all the work. It was, like, already there. Like, I think they even said it after that session, and most probably the worst session we've ever trained for a captain's run pretty much a lot of boys' careers. But it was just one of those things like, oh, well, tomorrow's a new day. Let's rock up and we'll just show up. So
10: It's funny how some of the best performances from individuals can come off the back of the worst training sessions. Mm-hmm. It almost sharpens you up. Like the worst, you can have a goal kicker can miss 13 in a row at captain's run the day before and then go out and just kick everything.
4: You know what? I made a career out of bad training sessions.
10: Yeah. But that actually translated on the field, Daryl.
4: good point.
1: Well, the rest is history for you, Andrew. Mate, you're still out there playing. You're still pulling on the boots, and you got a big prelim this afternoon for De La Salle, have you?
16: Yeah, a bit of local footy. It was one thing that I always wanted to do. I haven't actually played in a semis before, so we actually lost our first semi last week to go straight through to grand final, but I get to strap on the boots and we get to verse Chad Townsend, so I'm quite excited about that battle. They're a really good team, and so here we go, a bit of a Shire local derby down here, so... hopefully all the Shire people come out and watch it. Normally they do, so it'll be good. So here we go.
1: Well, I'll give you a wrap. I came down and watched one of your games recently when I was having a bit of a break, and Gow was there and Brett Morris was standing with us. Boys, I've never seen a former NRL player do what Andrew did. He walked around to every kid. I think you gave your boots to one little boy who was there on the day. And I thought you were going to run over and put one on Gow's chin at one point, because all he kept doing was, hey, big boy, hey, big boy. I said, Gow, shut up, leave him alone. But what you're doing, mate, is inspirational for all those young kids that want to be you one day. And I'll give Gal a rap too, because recently he floated. You know, we talk about investing some of the money that's been made in this broadcast deal into local footy, and Gal said that he'd like to see players like yourself and Jeremy Lattimore, former NRL players, get something for the NRL to go and play for those junior clubs, because you're getting crowds of 3,000-4,000 to watch you play. Do you think there's some merit in what Gow's floated, Andrew?
16: Look, to be honest, the more that we get back for our junior league is awesome. Like, I coach down there as well, and to get all my kids to come up and watch me play and just giving back to the local community, especially the grassroots to our rugby league game, is massive. I wouldn't take all the accolades like Gow's saying. You know what Gow's like. He can't even shout a coffee, to be honest. But he, if he's throwing that, I bet money comes out of his retirement phase and will come play footy next year somewhere. But, yeah, look, it's a great idea, especially those international boys and those really known faces. I guess it takes a certain person to come out and play some local footy. But I just, there was things for myself to come back. Like, I played at a professional level so long, and I used to always go back to club footy land. I just wanted to be a part of that, where it's not as semi-pro. It's just chilled, relaxed, and get to go back to the pub house after it, just to, you know, and just relax and have a good time with all the boys and just kind of feel normalised to it. But, you know, to all the people out there who's come down to watch it and all that, they get a thrill out of it. We're playing for their local team. And even that, like, you know, I'm getting banter ripped. Oh, you go out to Inganine and I'm actually copping it, but I love it. I actually love it. So it's just one of those things. But, you know, the crowds that you say that we're generating is pretty significant. And especially, like, I had my brothers ring me up and say, mate, Bar TV is going off. Like, when you can see, you get, your crowds are like crazy. Like, where there's some other like crowds aren't that as big within the local footy, but you get those local boys that want to play in, I guess, local grades and that kind of stuff. You're going to pull the crowds. So,
1: yeah,
16: it's one thing NRL could look into and kind of invest in that way.
1: Well, Andrew, it's well-deserved, the mural that's been put up there at Shark Park with your match-winning try from 2016. Mate, there might be another match-winning try in a grand final for Dealer if you get over the top of Chatty Townsend today and then get it through to the big dance, as we call it, in the Sutherland competition. Thanks for joining us, mate. Good luck this afternoon and all the best for the future, mate. It's lovely to catch up.
16: Nah, thanks, guys. Thanks for having me, too.
1: Good on you, mate. The 2016 Premiership winner, Andrew Fifita, still out there doing what he loves, playing the great game of rugby league.
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15: The continuous call team with two big games from 5:30. The Rabbitohs take on the Warriors. Then the Dragons take on the Bulldogs. This is 2CC.
1: Around the grounds we go. Cooper Johns.
10: Newcastle 24, Manly 34. 12 minutes left on the clock. Newcastle is starting to come home here, boys. Let's hope, see if they can do it. Old boys' day.
1: Oh, he's lost it.
10: Back to you guys in the studio.
1: That was one of your words.
10: Yeah, you caught me off guard.
2: I was
10: just watching Autumn Glow win at Randwick, and you caught me off guard.
2: Go, J-Mac.
10: I did too much.
1: Got to be on the ball, mate.
10: I did too much.
1: I'm so sorry.
10: Levy, I respect you so much as a host.
1: Oh, please. 44-4. That's not what you said off air. 44-4. Raiders lead the Bulldogs in the NRLW as well, midway through the second half. I thought we'd check in with with the Channel 9 commentary team because they're calling, of course, live and free tonight on the telly, the Dragons and the Bulldogs. Paul Gallen, one of our colleagues, our team members, he's also a part of Channel 9. He's on the line. Hello, G-Train.
0: G'day, guys. How's it going? All right? Can you hear me?
1: Have we got him?
0: Hello, I've got you.
2: Gal.
1: Have we got Gal?
0: Yeah, I can hear you. Can you hear me?
1: Fair dinkum. How hard is it for this bloke to get a decent phone to do a radio cross?
4: I mean, you think he'd... Bloody hell. He's normally never shut him up.
2: Gal.
4: Where is he?
0: I can hear you. Oh, hello. He cheered me up.
1: He owns half of the Shire, this bloke. You'd think he'd invest in a decent phone. Cooper.
10: Yeah.
1: Like, how unprofessional is this?
4: Would he be at home?
1: He's probably at Channel 9 because they're doing nothing.
10: This is what they get for Channel 9 giving us, you know, the lower brow of their talent. would never happen with JT.
4: How dare you say that? He's a good bloke, mate.
10: You have bagged him for the last 3 hours.
4: Yeah, no, but not to his face.
10: Oh, right.
2: Gal.
4: Gal, you there?
0: Yeah, you jam me up. Let's go, Dan.
1: Yeah, we're jam.
0: That was a good chat.
4: That was a good chat. Well bloke too.
1: Got him. Got him. Yeah, it's gone.
0: Yeah. Actually, was a bit stressed there. And the worst thing is, I'm at McDonald's and there's about 15 people waiting for me like I'm a goose.
2: The heart rate was going up.
1: You know the best part about that, Gal, when we came back from the news about 40 minutes ago, we told the listeners that's what we were going to do, so everyone was in on it.
0: Well done. Well done, listeners. Well done, boys. You should be proud of yourself. There you go.
1: Should be proud of you. Where did you say you are? Are you down watching Andrew Fifita?
0: No, I'm at McDonald's across the road from Channel 9. I'm just getting myself a coffee. I've had a big day. I had an early start today. Went for a walk, and then I went out to... what's it called? The race course out at Warwick Farm race course. Done a little,
4: cashy,
0: but a little, no cashy, boys. Little boys out there, then come home, and now I'm in the Channel 9 doing the female game. What's that, 5 o'clock? Not too far away, and then the men's game at 7:30.
1: Very good.
2: Okay, that's a busy day, brother.
1: Well, I did say on air last week, Gal, that I think you've really found your niche.
2: Yep.
1: And you're so positive and, you know, respectful of the women's game and the promise and the rise and rise of it. So I'm glad you're lending your support to it, and I'm glad Channel 9 have taken our advice and put you on more of the NRLW games. Just on the late game, the Dragons-Bulldogs, look, the Dragons, they're an interesting side. They made it back-to-back wins for the first time, and we've got the Bulldogs coming off back-to-back losses. How do you see this one playing out?
0: Yeah, it's usually in the Dragons. Some of their players had to actually learn the team song, so it's not too bad for a few of them. They're 3 weeks in a row, are they? But, I mean, I'm tipping the Bulldogs tonight. The Bulldogs, look, their season is on the line. They still are a chance of scraping that top eight. Look, I think it's probably not possible or probable at all, but there is a possibility there. So they need to win tonight, so I'm expecting the fact that they need to win. They should have a little bit more to play for than the Dragons, particularly after the Brisbane Broncos run the other night, which means the Dragons are likely to get the wooden spoon. They can't knock Brisbane off now. They can't catch them as far as wins go. So, I'm tipping the Dogs.
4: What was your question then, Levy?
1: No, I've just noticed. Andrew Lucas does up. He does up the notes, right? And he's got here for the Dragons. Kyle Flanagan and Damien Cook face their former team. Do you know when Damien Cook played for Canterbury? 2014-15.
4: That's still a former team.
2: That is very good. Deep diving.
0: Can you please leave my man Andrew alone? Andrew does really hard all week to do this research and give you information on the game, and you just put nothing but crap in him. I feel, Andrew, I'll stick solid with you, mate.
1: It was 12 years ago.
4: Levy, breaking news. I just got a text from those people at Warwick Farm. Mm. It was actually an insomniacs group. And it's worked. They're all asleep.
0: Big man.
4: It worked. Insomniacs group. They want to give you a pay rise.
0: All right, well, you know what? I'm happy to cop one.
4: I'm sure you are. Make sure it's cash.
0: I got paid today. I'll get back every week.
1: Ooh, any questions for the G-Train before he goes?
2: No. Who wins tonight, Gal, and why do they?
0: I'm going the Dogs. I'm going the Dogs. This team, they got too much to play for. They still are a chance of making the eight. Very unlikely, but they're still a chance.
1: Have we lost
0: they
1: him?
0: Got too much to play for.
2: Gal.
1: You there, Gal?
0: Now you jam me up again.
1: Go and get your coffee. We'll talk to you soon.
2: See you, brother. Have a good night.
0: You guys.
2: Bye, buddy. Oh, he's a good sport.
1: Knuckles. Well done. Well done.
10: I tell you what, brilliant.
2: He's a good sport.
10: He done well not to just hang up.
2: Oh, brilliant. I would have.
10: He's sitting there for like a minute and a half.
2: You honestly, picture his head just getting redder. He's about to boil.
1: Very good. Hey, I just wanted to give a shout out, and we'll do this over the next few weeks. Junior grand final results,
2: yes,
1: and junior footy results and other sports as well. We do it every year. Luke from Panania has been in touch, boys. Just want to send my congratulations to the under 13 St. Christopher's Panania team. Pigs Junior Club, as in Piggy Riddell, who beat the minor premiers to go straight into the grand final 8-6. Very tough game, but the boys stayed strong with great defence. Isn't that good?
2: 8-6, that's a tough game.
1: Under 13 St. Christopher's. Well done, guys. And
4: don't celebrate too early, boys.
1: Yeah. How'd you celebrate back in the younger days?
4: A couple of pies.
2: A couple of pies.
1: Happy meal.
2: A can of cake we'd get if you asked for
4: it. Yeah, a can of cake. I don't even know if Macca was around when I first started playing.
1: Really?
4: When did Macca's first come into Australia, do you reckon?
2: 75, 78?
4: Yeah, well, mate, they weren't around because I'm 56, I was born. So I was, well, that was 22. I was 22 when Macca's came in.
1: Yeah,
4: what a wasted childhood.
1: Geez, you were close, MG. 1971.
2: Okay.
1: Very close.
2: I think the first one in Mount Druitt where I lived was about mid-70s.
1: Well, yeah, the first one in Australia was December 30, 1971, with its official opening in 1972 on January 19 in the Sydney suburb of Yagoona.
4: You reckon the taste has changed at all period of time?
2: That's the best thing about it. That's the best thing about it.
4: Yeah, I know. But you bought a Big Mac back in 71.
2: Oh, it'd be
4: the same.
10: They didn't have Big Macs back then.
2: For a start, you had this Stylophone. Packets they come in.
10: Yeah.
2: The big, like Kerry Packer loved the quarter pounders.
10: I think the Big Mac only came in like 2010 or something.
4: Yeah. How dare you?
2: The Big Mac, really?
4: No,
1: let me do some more.
4: You're an idiot.
10: No, I'm not.
2: No, because you know what? In the mid-70s, I used to go to McDonald's and go 12 beef patty, special sauce, lettuce, cheese, pickled onions on a sesame seed bun and get a free one.
10: Oh, a Big Mac?
2: Yeah.
10: I don't know if Big Macs were.
4: You're saying 2010.
2: I'm saying 70s.
1: All right, hang on.
4: I reckon Big Macs have been around way longer.
1: The Big Mac was first introduced on April 22, 1967.
4: You're an idiot.
1: You weren't anywhere near
4: it. Mate, it was even introduced before we had a shop here.
10: What did you listen? I was born in 99. What did you listen to me for?
4: It was introduced in 67.
2: Bullish.
4: And the shop didn't open until 71. It was here 4 years before the shop even
10: opened. How did that happen? Who made the Big Mac before it even got here?
1: Hang on. You were born in 1999. How the hell did you contribute to our Sydney 2000 Olympic conversation?
10: I didn't. I just went to swallow. Okay, fair enough.
4: Round the grounds,
10: Cooper Jones. Newcastle 24, Manly. Hang on. Oh, that's not fair. The penalty logo was hiding the score. Manly 44. So 44-24. And if there was 4 minutes to go,
2: it'd be
10: brilliant, but there's 6 minutes to go.
1: Thank you very much. We better get to a break. We'll come back with more in just a sec.
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1: 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Click onto the feedback icon if you would like to join us. We'll check in with Nick Ashman in just a moment from PointsBet. His line's just dropped out. Back around the grounds, Cooper Johns.
10: Manly 44, Newcastle 24, 4 minutes to go.
1: Hey, boys, love the banter. Macca's Yaguna has been shut for years, but... I went to one of the local high schools and used to go there regularly, even when class was on. Thank you, Chris. Appreciate that one. That was a great one, Levy and boys. You should have just hung up on him. And even the listeners are getting stuck into Gow. They're saying, why didn't you cut him off and use that boring? Let's bring in Nick Ashman from PointsBet, who did his report last night while lying in the bath.
4: Really?
2: He's so versatile, this bloke.
1: He
2: can do anything.
1: Said he was away somewhere. I'm trying to remember
4: how
1: where.
4: How big's his bath? Has he got a big bath?
2: I'm glad you said bath.
4: How big is his bath?
2: Well, let's ask him.
1: Nick, hello.
4: How big's your bath?
6: Big enough to fit everything in it.
2: Yep. What's everything?
10: The whole points.
1: We don't need to go any further. Come on, Nick. How's the holiday going up there, mate?
6: It's good. I'm at the Rattle and Hum pub right now. Just watch Autumn Glow.
2: Weeks.
6: Mantle. Cheers, Alloboy. Hello. Hello. Can you hear me?
4: Hi. Who are you talking to?
6: Hey, I'm on my first beer. Let's not try and turn this into something. It's not.
1: Okay. You've been on your best behaviour this year, Nick. I've actually been really impressed. But it was toward the end of the season in the final series where you did bring yourself undone. So I'm hoping we can get through until grand final day before we reach that point. But let's get into it. The footy, Souths and Warriors, the game that we're going to call out here at 5:30.
6: Yeah, I'd like to hope I don't get back there, Mark. But, hey, South Outsiders here, $2.30, $1.60 for the Warriors. Can you believe they've played each other 42 times, 21 apiece? 3.5-point head start.
4: Pretty even, isn't it?
6: Our bookies. Yeah, pretty even. The bookies have given South 3.5-point head start. Warriors lead at a core from 8 games, 5-3. What else can I tell you? AJ.
4: First try scorer, who's going to win that?
6: Well, AJ's the favourite, isn't he? Alex Johnston, he's two behind Milky. Milky didn't score the other night. So he only needs two tries tonight, and he equals him for the leading try scorer in 2026. He's $1.87 crossover tonight. And what's more, he loves playing the Warriors, guys. 15 tries in 11 games against the New Zealand side. Here's a stat that means nothing to the game, but I found interesting. Cam Pereira has never been in a side that's beaten South Sydney. There you go.
4: Really?
10: Well, he's been at the Titans for the last 3 years.
6: No, he's been at the Titans, but he's never beat, even when he's with the Titans, they never beat South when he was playing for them.
2: No,
1: that's the point.
4: We understand that, Nick. Thanks for clearing that up.
1: what about the late game, Canterbury and the Dragons?
6: Yeah, the sooner this wraps up, the better. Let's be honest. Hey, Canterbury versus winner, buddy. George. $1.42 for the Dogs, $2.85 St. George. Crucial game for the Dogs, you'd think. 6.5-point head start going to the Dragons. The interesting stat here, I think, the totals line set at 43.5. Three of the last four games between these two clubs have been under 40 points. So I'd be taking the unders there in the total points market.
1: All right, fantastic. Just before you go, Nick, I just wanted to, you know, Cooper, how we're sort of showing you the ropes on talk radio. You're on the FM station there for a little while, but you're finding you ain't talk. We're a lot more professional on sort of talk radio. You know, we deal with politicians, hierarchy, and there's a few rules. And one of them is you don't go on air if you're inebriated. In other words, I've had too much to drink. I'd just like to take you back to last year. I'd like you to listen closely to...
2: Don't do it to him.
1: Just have a listen to Nick. Well, he's on notice, right? So I just wanted to remind him that we've got a few weeks left, and I just don't want a repeat of this. Have a listen.
8: 40 deep. Yeah, how about it? What a place to be.
4: you sound like you're 30 deep.
8: No, not yet. Not yet. Anyway, hey, what about the Grand Final tomorrow?
2: The Grand Final. My ringtone.
8: I told you we got a chat group, a WhatsApp chat group with the boys who will hook up.
1: You know, I jumped in off the back of that and said, Nick, for your sake and for ours, we're going to do it ourselves this week. We got each other's back, don't we, Nicholas?
4: Good job, Nick.
6: We do, yeah. Although it's feeling less likely, though, I do.
1: I've got him nervous now.
4: You know
1: see
4: what,
1: you, Nick.
4: The Grand Final's only about 5 weeks away.
1: That's Nick Ashford, our man from PointsBet.
9: 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It's like hot sauce, but for sport. 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
1: In the cricket, Australia 7 for 146. Australia 7 for 146. Oh, it's just getting worse. And full time, 44-24, Manly's beaten Newcastle. So a big win to the Seagulls on Old Boys Day.
10: Guess what the crowd was?
1: What?
10: 24,537.
1: There's a lot of twos and fours in that.
10: Correct, there is.
4: Mate, what does that do for the Knights? I mean, that certainly stifles any hope they had of making the fall, wouldn't it? I don't know.
1: Let me have a look at the ladder. 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
1: MG, before you get out of here, South's Warriors tonight, your tips?
2: I'm going South, home advantage, and I think I'm going to go Dogs.
1: Dogs in that one, yep. And Dogs to beat St. George Illawarra. You've been brilliant today.
2: Hey, been a team effort, buddy. Takes 2 to 10.
1: What's on tonight?
2: Quiet one tonight. Nice quiet. Going to Noosa tomorrow for four days.
1: Very nice.
2: Yeah. Till Wednesday.
4: Have you got a place up there, or you just go to you book somewhere?
2: Just going away with some dignitaries.
1: Dignitaries?
4: Yeah.
2: Namely
4: who?
2: I don't want to name drop.
1: Oh. Come on, give it to us. Oh. Anthony Albanese.
4: Tom Malone.
2: Tom Craig. Tony
4: Arthur.
2: Tony Shaw. Artie.
4: Tony Shaw.
2: From Melbourne. He's coming up to Noosa. I'm the rugby league correspondent.
1: Doing a conference, eh?
2: I think so.
1: This is big news.
4: What is it?
1: This is like planning for the future and looking. No, I don't know what it is.
2: No.
1: Anyway, that'll be good. That'd enjoy.
2: I will.
4: Is that your wristband you just left there?
2: Yep.
4: What's that for?
2: It was on my bag. Oh, okay. When I bring my bag in, they put this around it to make sure I have no flammables.
1: Is that a satchel?
2: This is a satchel.
4: Man bag?
10: Is it a man purse?
2: Satchel.
10: I like it.
1: One of the hardest men to play rugby league's got a man purse.
2: Don't look in there, Coops.
10: What notes have you? There's just what notes have you got written down? Because you haven't pulled any notes out of today.
1: That's his criminal
4: that's
1: record.
4: His notebook. He hasn't had it out all day.
10: Why did you bring that?
2: Just carry it. So when I go into state, I just go look in there for it.
1: See you, MG.
2: See you, guys.
1: There he is, Mark Geyer from the Continuous Call team. We'll take a break. Back with more.
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1: 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The Rabbitohs take on the Warriors. Then the Dragons take on the Bulldogs. This is 2CC.
2: Full time in the game at Newcastle. Manly 44, Knights 24. Coming up in the next half hour, Warriors and South Sydney here at Accor Stadium. Then Dragons and Canterbury from Allianz Stadium with Mike and Josh. And full time in the NRLW, the Raiders have beaten the Bulldogs by 48 points to 4. 48-4, the Raiders over the Bulldogs in the NRLW. And Pete from Buchan's won the $100 Harvey Norman voucher. 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
5: Good afternoon. I'm Sarah Wiedersane. Pauline Hanson is taking her free speech fight to the High Court in a bid to overturn a ruling she racially vilified Greens Senator Maureen Faruqi. A court ruled the One Nation leader breached the Racial Discrimination Act when she tweeted Senator Faruqi in 2022. Senator Hanson lost her federal court appeal against the decision in July. She's today announced she's seeking special leave to appeal the High Court in the name of every Australian who feels they're being silenced. A third woman has retained legal representation over an alleged sexual assault involving Sydney Swans players. Victoria Police are investigating a report of a sexual assault at a hotel in East Melbourne last Monday. Five Swans players have since been stood down for the season over breaching club standards, but no criminal charges have been laid. Slater and Gordon senior lawyer Jackson Panham says their client was the first to contact police on Monday morning.
6: She's now trying to navigate an incredibly traumatic experience, and you know, whatever the outcome of the criminal investigation, we intend to explore other avenues for our client to seek justice, including through civil remedies. We will be putting all of the relevant parties on notice in due course.
5: The Sydney Swans Club has issued a fresh statement today to reiterate no player has been interviewed by police at this stage. Ukraine's president has vowed to retaliate after a Russian attack on a shopping centre in his hometown killed at least 15 people. More than 130 others were wounded, many of them children, in the two-wave drone attack. President Volodymyr Zelensky says the second strike deliberately targeted emergency workers at the scene who were trying to help those trapped in the rubble.
7: This is an absolute atrocity committed by the Russians. They are nothing but beasts. We will respond.
5: That translation courtesy of the BBC. Victoria Police are searching for a gunman after a man was shot in a suspected gangland drive-by shooting in Melbourne's West. Alex Riddell reports.
8: Around 7:15 last night, two men were sitting on the pavement outside a cafe in Altona North when a silver SUV drove up beside them and started firing shots. The car then sped away from the scene. One man was rushed to hospital with non-life-threatening injuries. A police source has told Nine newspapers the wounded man has been shot previously and then now investigating whether it's linked to last week's shooting of gangland boss Fadi Hadara, which also occurred in Altona North. Alex Riddell, Melbourne.
5: And a 15-year-old boy has undergone surgery after he was allegedly stabbed at Terrigal on the New South Wales Central Coast.
9: For Canberra's best coverage of the NRL, join the Continuous Call team every Saturday and Sunday from 1 p.m. Now a sports update on 2CC.
5: In the NRL, the Sea Eagles have triumphed over the Knights 44-24. This hour, the Rabbitohs will face the Warriors. The Wars go into the clash 2 points behind the Roosters and Penrith. Then the Bulldogs meet the Dragons. Nine commentator Paul Gallen has told the Continuous Call team the Bulldogs will be desperate.
10: Their season is on the line. They still are a chance of scraping that top eight. I think it's there's probably not possible or probable at all, but there is a possibility there. So they need to win tonight.
5: In the AFL, the Western Bulldogs are ahead of the Demons, 40-27. Later, the Cats face the Tigers and the Giants challenge the Crows. In the second test against Bangladesh, the Australians are at the crease, currently 8-151 after bowling the tourists out for 64.

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1: 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Your house doesn't have to be.
2: An overnight low of 1 degree tonight, patchy morning fog and frost, then a sunny day with a top of 17. Mostly sunny and 19 degrees to start the week on Monday, slight chance of an evening shower. Rain on Tuesday, chance of a thunderstorm in the afternoon, max of 15 degrees, then cloudy with a high chance of showers on Wednesday, light winds and a top of 17 degrees.
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21: He puts in a high kick. They're flying through. They've got the ball. Kick through. I think he scored. I think he's got a try.
10: Darryl Broman.
22: He fended him off and then the big stretch. 7 or 8 foot. He just slams it down with his right hand. He's had a cracking game.
10: And Cooper Johns.
23: They've actually fought amicably, I think. 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It feels like they've been on their try line the whole time.
10: The continuous cold team. 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
2: Yes, hello everyone. Welcome to Saturday Night Rugby League with the continuous call team, the live rugby league component anyway. Of course, round 25, the Rabbitohs Members Appreciation Round, paying tribute to almost 29,000 members of the Rabbitohs in 2026. And the former Rabbitohs New Zealand and Samoa captain, Roy Asatasi, will ring the club's legacy bell as the teams runs out for the first half against the Warriors tonight. Gates are open. We had a game of touch footy earlier with the University of New South Wales Rabbitohs and the East Roosters. That was played out in front of the crowd that was building. And in the earlier game, we had Manly beating Newcastle by 44 points to 24. Now, there's a fair bit at stake for the Bunnies tonight. Off the back of the Knights losing earlier, the Rabbitohs can join them on 32 points, but the Rabbitohs have a better points differential, so they'll leapfrog the Knights into sixth spot with a win, by my reckoning, looking at this updated ladder. The Warriors, they're all about making it four in a row. They've scored 110 points and conceded just 24, and they're trying to cement their spot in the top four. They're sitting there pretty in third spot. Our referee is Todd Smith. Grant Atkins is in the bunker, and Drew Ultram and Casey Badger are on the touchlines. The team news is through as well. For the Bunnies, they line up 1-19 as per the program. For the Warriors, Adam Pompey will start in the centres. Ali Leotawa to the bench. Jet Cleary joins the bench in 21 for a potential debut. If he does debut, he'll be Warrior number 300. And Morgan Gannon drops out of the side. And as I mentioned, our referee is Todd Smith. Following this match, we're off to Allianz Stadium for the game between St George Illawarra and Canterbury. That match to be called by Mike Pearsall and Josh Morris from the Harvey Norman Interactive Studio. And as we heard earlier, the Dogs headed as favourites there. And Canterbury leading overall in the head-to-head 32-17. And they hold a 16-8 advantage over the Dragons at Allianz Stadium. So there you are. So if you'd like to join in, 0460 873 873. Let us know where you're listening. And don't forget as well, you can take advantage of the sync button on the 2GB and 4BC apps. 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Daryl's alongside me and Cooper Johns as well. Souths and Warriors, Daryl, on this Saturday night.
3: Levy, it's a good Saturday night of football, isn't it? Even the second game, or the third game, I should say, the game after this is a really interesting game with the Dragons on the back of two wins in a row. You know, they could cause some damage towards the latter part of the season. But the game we're doing, I seriously got no idea. I'm gun-shy when it comes to tipping now. I've lost all confidence. I thought the Knights would win today. I thought there was a couple. I mean, Brisbane winning last night, I think, was a massive surprise to me anyway. And I've tipped the Warriors today. And they've been playing good football, the Warriors. If they continue playing in the vein they're playing, I think they might overcome Souths. But I just had a look at the stats. Bunnies have won 8 in a row here. That's a lot. Mm. That is a lot. And they clearly like playing here. There's a, I'd have to say, an average crowd here at the moment, but I think it will fill out in the last, 20 minutes before they kick off here. And they've got the majority of the support. I'm wondering where the WAR supporters are, because in the past they've been solid in Sydney, haven't they?
2: Well, there's a fair chunk of them over in that sort of southeastern corner, Daryl, I know. But
3: maybe. Maybe they'll turn up later. I don't know, but it should be a great game of football. Both have had great seasons. The Warriors in particular have been outstanding. Souths, up until the last few weeks, have been a bit up and down, but they've been good the last few weeks. And if they do happen to get Latrell back at some stage, they might cause a bit of damage come semi-final time.
2: All right, Cooper Johns will be down on the touchline. He's up in the box at the moment for Rabbitohs Members Appreciation Round. 29,000 members for the Bunnies, and they've got a tough test tonight. Coops up against Warriors.
4: Yeah, coming into this game, I thought Warriors were going to be really hard to beat. The closer I get to kick off, I'm starting to actually sway and go the other way. I think it's the South Sydney Rabbitohs. They do have a lot more to play for, the Rabbitohs, here today. I think if they win today, they basically cement themselves in the top eight, and they don't have to worry about the Bulldogs or other teams sort of nipping them and taking them out of the top eight. And this time of the year, Wayne Bennett's very good at getting teams up emotionally. It's his biggest strength as a coach. They've been a little bit inconsistent the last couple of months of football, but at home here today. They've got a good side here on paper. I think Wayne will get them up, and I think he's really going to firm them coming into finals.
2: The thing about the Rabbitohs, Cooper, is when Latrell Mitchell returns from this calf injury, he was just interviewed by the media manager and ground announcer here, Jeremy Monaghan, and he didn't give too much away, but he was named in that extended squad this week. So you'd think he might be, what, week? Maybe back next week, maybe the week after in time for finals?
4: I heard he was really circling today's game to come back. Obviously, it hasn't worked out that way, but I would think he'd be back in time for finals. I would think that. I heard he was back training with the team maybe last week or the week before and doing some good things. The problem is with the type of injury he's got. You know, it's a bit of a back nervy thing, which is
3: they're really hard.
4: But it just puts so much strain on all the other soft tissues like hamstrings and calves. He's been trying to come back and then he'll do a little calf or do a little hamstring. So they just need to monitor him over the next week. But he's a big in. You put Latrell Mitchell into this Rabbitohs team and they go into finals, they can beat anyone.
2: Warriors, Darryl, they've got no Metcalf. He's out with a hamstring injury, of course. Charles Nicoll-Klukstar is suspended. So Tane Tuipiki's at fullback, and he's done a brilliant job.
3: Yeah, he has.
2: We've got Mbop, Luke Hansen coming into the halves for his second game of the season. Morgan Gannon joining the bench. And Tamari Martin's missing. Tanner Boyd's missing. Jackson Ford's missing.
3: Yeah, so I think Gannon's out. Jet Cleary's taken his spot. So I think that's interesting, Jet Cleary being on the bench. I would doubt if he gets on, but I suppose it all depends on how Luke Hansen goes. I don't know much about Luke Hansen. Is he bound for the Titans, did someone tell me?
4: Yeah, Titans next year he's going to. He's played one game at the NRL before, so he's a good young player.
3: Not many halves around. And if he plays well today, well, who knows? I mean, he might hold on to that spot. Who knows about their injury problems,
4: etc.
3: But they've had a great season. They're well coached. They all seem to know what they're going to do. They've got a lot of big boys who are just hard to stop. I love Halasima. I mean, he's done a great job for them out in the centres. He's a good player. And Dallin Watene's a Lesniak. What a player he's become. He's just a try-scoring machine.
2: Well, some news breaking from Adam Pengilly in the Telegraph. Of course, Queensland need a coach, don't they, Darryl? Your mob, the Maroons.
3: Yeah, we could probably win without one.
2: Well, Wayne Bennett said this week that he'd be open to helping.
4: Oh.
2: Well, Adam Pengilly has just put this up online at the Telegraph. The Rabbitohs have given Wayne Bennett their blessing to be Queensland's State of Origin saviour if the super coach is convinced to take on the role next year.
4: Wow.
3: Well, it's interesting. Mate, if he wants to do it, he'll get it.
4: Yeah.
3: Mate, he's the most qualified player in the game. He's already coached them on numerous occasions and he's one of the greatest coaches in the history of the game. If he says, I'd like to do it, he'll do it.
4: And I think the biggest conflict's always been...
3: The club.
4: The biggest conflict's always been, he'll just pick a lot of his own players and there's a little bit of bias there. When you look at the South Sydney Rabbitohs squad, there's actually not that many Queenslanders in it apart from David Fifita. So if there's ever a coach that's able to do it and do it with an unbiased point of view of picking his own players, it's probably Wayne Bennett.
2: Well, Adam is also reporting that if it was to happen and Wayne Bennett was to leave Souths to coach Queensland, Ben Hornby is the coach in waiting. Ben Teo's tipped to join the Rabbitohs coaching staff in 2027, meaning Bennett would have... able support at NRL level during the Origin period.
3: Okay, so they're not saying they're letting Bennett go full stop. They're saying they're letting him go for the Origin period.
2: Just the Origin period, yeah.
3: Well, mate, I, from a South's perspective, well done. And from a Queensland perspective, yee-haw.
2: Well, that sounds
3: giving the gig.
2: That sounds to me like it'll happen.
3: Well,
4: you think there's no one
3: big
4: else. There's no one else for Queensland who's putting their hand up.
2: No.
4: And there's not many people that are putting their hand up who are probably ready for that sort of job.
2: Mm.
4: Wayne Bennett would be a great get for Queensland. We know how much respect he's got already.
3: His history coaching them is second to none.
4: Yeah.
3: He's a great, great coach. He loves Queensland. He's a Queenslander, obviously. He'd be the perfect choice.
2: Well, I'm going to say it right now. If Wayne Bennett coaches Queensland...
3: You both can't win.
2: New South Wales can't win.
4: We can't. We couldn't win this year either, so... How do we manage that?
2: Well, you're doing what, Cooper? Queensland can't win in Queensland either.
3: No, we can't win.
4: I think Suncorp's our home stadium now.
2: I think you're right.
3: Don't try the mind games on me already.
2: Suncorp Blue Stadium, I think we'll start calling.
3: It's still about 8 months away, you imbeciles.
2: Well, I've got to give you question three in the quiz. Name the leading try scorer in Rugby League Premiership history. 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
3: Congratulations to Ian on the Sunshine Coast, who's won the quiz, the $150 Lowe's gift card. Josh Papali'i announced his retirement this week. 500 games is the milestone that Ivan Cleary brought up on Thursday night, and Alex Johnston, the top try scorer in rugby league. Well done to you, Ian, on the Sunshine Coast. $150 Lowe's digital gift card coming your way. Daryl, the late game tonight, the Dragons and the Bulldogs. Who wins this one?
4: Oh, look, I've tipped the Dogs, but the Dragons are playing pretty good football at the moment, and they've got a bit of history between them, these two clubs. Look, the Dogs have got to win if they've given themselves any chance of making the semis. They must win this game. Look, they've been disappointing this year, though. They had a really slow start to the season. I think for the first 12 games or so, or 13 games, they were flat. They looked really flat to me. And then they hit a bit of form, but then they've gone back to bad doggies in the last couple of weeks and have been pretty poor. I think anyone could win that game. I think it's a flip of the coin, but I've tipped the Dogs.
3: Cooper?
5: It just has to be the Dogs. They've got so much more to play for. The Dragons, they've got Mad Monday around the corner, nothing to lose. But if the Dogs are serious about trying to get into this top eight, they need to win tonight.
3: All right, fantastic. Well, boys, let's look in your tips. 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
4: Yep.
3: And then you always forget it. I need a bold prediction for Arrow Transport. 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
4: I'm starting with a bold prediction because I always forget it.
3: Good man.
4: I'm predicting Halasima 2 tries.
3: Oh.
4: I'm tipping the Warriors. What's the other one I don't forget?
5: Bold prediction.
3: I just said it. Player who will deliver.
4: Player who will deliver will be one of the Warriors. And he always does. My man, Kurt Capewell.
3: Andrew.
4: He'll deliver. What are you doing?
3: My request for future matches, can you write in big, bold letters, print it off and give it to Daryl so he can tick it off as we do it?
4: Okay, Cooper, who are your three?
3: Who are you tipping?
5: I'm going Souths. My bold prediction,
4: yes.
5: I've got a Alex Johnston hat trick.
3: Jeez.
5: And that's bold. And let me tell you, what was the other one?
3: Oh, Ben Inkin.
5: What was the other one again?
3: I'm working with amateurs here, ladies and gentlemen.
5: Darryl, what was the other one?
4: Just leaving.
3: Player who will deliver in a bold prediction.
5: Cody Walker. He'll deliver.
3: Beautiful.
5: Alex Johnston hat-trick.
3: All right. Have you got a jumper?
5: No, do I need it?
3: Mate, it looks freezing.
4: Freezing down there. Look, there's people freezing.
5: I won't need it. It's fine. You guys know me. I was
4: right.
5: A rugby league hard man.
4: Yeah, look. Here's some paper off your throw away. Put it on your arm. Stick it on your arm.
3: All right. Get downstairs, Cooper. We'll come down to you once this game gets underway. So a big Saturday night coming your way. 44-24. Manly beat Newcastle earlier. Later tonight, the Dragons and Canterbury, or more correctly, St George Illawarra. Allianz Stadium, the venue. Mike Pearsall and Josh Morris to call that one, though, from the Harvey Norman Interactive Studio. We'll take one last break. We're back with the action with South Sydney taking on the Warriors on Saturday night. We do it from right here at Accor Stadium.
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3: Welcome back, continuous call team. The member appreciation round for South Sydney tonight. A lovely touch from the clubs, because where would we be without the supporters of the greatest game of all rugby league? And we had some junior rugby league players down at that southern end of the ground. They had a like an obstacle course set up, and they're still down there kicking the footy, which is fantastic. That must be a real thrill for them too, Daryl, because there they are, you know, watching the players warm up, and they get a chance to, you know, go out there and do their thing on the hallowed turf of a core stadium. That's what rugby league's all about.
4: Mate, they'd love it. As kids, I mean, I don't know what you were like, Levy, but when I was a kid, I used to love going to the football. And if you got a chance to run on the field at any stage, it was just gold. I mean, you're thinking, geez, my heroes are walking on the same ground that I'm on. It's just fantastic. And whether the kids think the same these days or not, I don't know. I'm probably a bit old to know about what the kids are thinking, but they would still get a kick out of just being on the core stadium, and even if they're up the end of the field, loving it, having a look at the crowd and everything. It's just fantastic.
3: And Roy Asitasi is going to ring the legacy bell tonight for South Sydney. Former Rabideau, Kiwi, Samoan captain, and he's about to make his way out onto the field.
4: He was some sort of player, mate. He's a great player.
3: He still looks fit too, Roy.
4: Yeah, good on him.
3: So congratulations to him, a great rugby league man, and obviously out there to ring the legacy bell. So the player's not too far away. Just some sad news coming through, Daryl, and to our listeners as well. A body has been located following a house fire in Sydney's west this afternoon. About 20 to 4, emergency services called to a unit block on Church Street in Ryde after reports of a fire. When the fire crews extinguished the blaze, they located a body believed to be that of a man aged in his 60s inside a unit on the second floor. He's yet to be formally identified. A crime scene has been established, an investigation underway. There are no suspicious circumstances that have been identified at this time. Inquiries are ongoing. So we'll leave that in the capable hands of the newsroom, and you'll obviously hear more about that throughout the night and, of course, tomorrow morning in your news bulletins. But obviously our condolences to the family. That's terrible tragedy.
4: And I mean, no suspicious circumstances. I don't know. Yeah. They'll do whatever they need to do to check it out, but it's just happening far too often, isn't it, in this day and age?
3: Well, I talk to the Fire Rescue New South Wales Commissioner, Jeremy Futrell, quite regularly, Daryl, and there's always a reminder, and unfortunately, and I don't know what the circumstances are with this fire, but I know in some fires recently, there was no working smoke alarm.
4: No, so. You know what? It's so understated. Every house and unit should have one. Yep. It should be compulsory. Is it compulsory? I don't know if it's compulsory.
3: It's compulsory, yeah. But
4: it's got to be. But you've got to have them working, mate. You've got to get them tested every couple of years, I think.
3: Yeah, every 12 months you've got to change the batteries and get them tested. And I'd say this to older Australians that might not be as agile and can get up on a ladder and change the batteries. If you ring the fireys, they come and do it for you.
4: They'll
3: for free.
4: It. And yeah, well, mate, some people probably don't know that, and they don't know they can get it done for free, and haven't got enough money in the tough times, and they let that sort of stuff just go, you know, go through to the keeper. That's a wonderful thing you just said, Levy. If the fireys will come and do it for free, that's great.
3: So let us know where you're tuning in, 0460 873 873, and if you're taking advantage of the Sync app, we'll give you a plug throughout the night and give you a cheerio as well. Warriors are about to make their way out. The fullback is Taintua Piki. Dallin Watene, Zalesniak and Alofia Khan Pereira are on the wings. Adam Pompey and Leka Halasima in the centres. Luke Hansen and Chanel Harris-DeVita in the halves. The lock forward, Aaron Clark. Second row is Kurt Capel and Jacob Laban. The front row of James Fisher-Harris and Mitch Barnett. Wade Egan's the hooker. And the bench of Ali Leotawa, Sam Healy, Tanner Stowers-Smith, Demi Vimalga, Eddie Eremeyer to Arva and Jet Cleary in jumper number 21, potentially making his debut. Andrew Webster's the coach, who went out there and licked his finger and put it up into the air and said, yes, there might be a little bit of breeze tonight.
4: Yes.
3: I was putting words in his mouth on that occasion.
4: He was. Well, could you talk your Kiwi talk, Cliff?
3: Hey, bro, there's wind here.
4: That's better.
3: How's yes, that? All right. Better. Thank you very much. And Roy Asitasi's about to ring the bell. Out they come. Matt Duffy's the fullback. Alex Johnston and Campbell Graham on the wings. Talis Duncan and Jack White in the centres. The halves are Cody Walker and Jaden Sullivan. Lock forward, Cameron Murray. Second row is David Fifita and Ewan Aitken. The front row of Tevita Totola, Keon Kolomatangi, Brandon Smith the hooker, and the bench of Jai Gray, Lockie Huffner, Sean Kepi, Liam LeBlanc, Peter Marmazelis and Edward Cossey. Wayne Bennett is the coach and Todd Smith's our referee. Let's get a check of the conditions for Aria Homes New South Wales. Cooper Johns, you're down on the touchline.
12: Down on the touchline here, boys. The grass is in great condition down here.
4: This bloke's an idiot.
12: What?
4: You're an idiot. Come on, keep going. What else have you got?
12: I can barely hear you. The satellite's struggling to connect, I think. But I'll tell you what it is down here. Freezing. It's dropped about 4 degrees. But you know what? The ground conditions are great. The grass they've flown in from Peru, it's Peruvian sea breeze. It's shaping out to be a cracker.
3: There's the kickoff, and bringing the ball back for the first hit up of the game is Tevita Totola, and he's taken there in the tackle. He'll play 12 metres away from his own goal line. The Chief sends it right to left into the hands of Kolomatangi, and he's put on his back by three Warriors defenders. So South Sydney with first use of the football, running from left to right on your radio dial. They go right to left into the hands of Aitken this time. He's taken there in the tackle, just short of the 30-metre line. Our scoreboard tonight for BP, our clock for twoies, and obviously nil all in the early exchange. Here's Cam Murray now. He's taken there on the tackle. He'll play it right of centre field as Smith sends the pass away to David Fifita. He's taken there on the tackle by Barnett. Capel's over the top, Laban as well. Here's tackle five. It goes away to Cody Walker. He gets a kick downfield, taking it over on this side of the park as Tane Tuipiki. He looks up, runs into a wall of Rabbitohs defenders, and he'll be made to play it just short of the 20-metre line. 15 in from touch, right in front of our sideline eye, Cooper Johns. Here he is now going for a run, Leka Halasima. He'll be made to play at 21 metres away from his own goal line, just left of centre field. So he's got that little rat's tail Halasima. Then the ball goes away to Dallin Mateti Zalesniak. What are you laughing at?
4: Is this working?
3: Now I can't hear you. What's going on, Harry? Everything's falling apart here, champion. They'll play the ball 11 metres short of the halfway line. Egan dummy half goes right to left. I might be calling by myself here. Cooper's microphone stuffed, your microphone stuffed, but I'm still on air. Here's a kick away from the Warriors. Downfield it goes. Underneath it is Campbell Graham. He takes it five away from his own goal line, runs the ball up over the 10-metre line. He runs into the tackle of two Warriors defenders, and it'll be made to play at 10 away from the goal line. You give me a thumbs up when you're ready to go, Darryl, when you're back in business. Ball comes away now to Jack Whiten. He's taken in the tackle 15 metres away from his own goal line. 15 in from touch. Western side, still nil all the score. 2 minutes gone as Matt Duffy goes for a run. He runs into a solid tackle there by three Warriors defenders. So 21 away from their own line. The Cheese goes to Murray. He goes out the back to Sullivan. Now under Walker. He got the pass away to Talis Duncan, who's gone straight through over the halfway line. He's still going. And Talis Duncan's taken over on the far side by Tane Tuipiki. He's 40 metres away. Now it comes from Murray onto Keon Kolomatangi. Now to Fifita. He goes into the line, takes the tackle. 29 metres away from the Warriors line. They spiral the pass back to Walker. Walker runs the football, dabs a little kick in behind them. Back there is Dallin Mateti Zalesniak. Picks up the football, tries to get away from them, and he'll play it 8 metres away from his own goal line. Warriors in possession, still nil all the score. I think we've got Big D back in operation.
4: Well, I hope so, Levy. Yes, I feel we have. Geez, there was some great stuff there from Cody Walker. His passing is just immaculate at the moment. And the other positive for us is the form of David Fifita. It's only been a couple of minutes old this game, but Fifita's had two runs, and he looks like he's got his hunger back. Hunger back, Fifita.
3: So Egan pops the pass away to Aaron Clark, runs the ball over the 46 short of the halfway line. Egan again comes to the left, getting the kick away is Chanel Harris-Tevita. Kicks downfield, underneath it is Campbell Graham, the big, tall, lanky Campbell Graham. Runs back towards the centre of the park, nearly bounced over the top of them, but he runs straight at Mitch Barnett. Umbop's in there as well, Hansen, and Duffy picks it up from dummy half. Here's Whiten this time. He spins in the tackle, he's put down. 20 in from touch, about 29 away from his own goal line. Going for a run this time. time as Dufty. Oh, he's lost the football. He's lost the football. Matt's made an early mistake. The fullback, so the Warriors have got it. 33 metres away from the Rabbitohs line. From dummy half, Capel sends it away to Barnett. And Barnett's taken in the tackle. 29 metres away from the South Sydney line as Egan tried to catch them offside, but Murray hit the square at marker. He tries to get the pass away. He stands in the tackle. They get him to the ground. 23 metres away from the South Sydney goal line. Warriors have the football. Six more tackles. They go to the right through the hands of Harris DeVita. Now onto James Fisher-Harris. He's put down on the 20-metre line right of centre field. Can the Warriors go over for first points? They come back to the middle. It's with Clark. He goes on to Harris DeVita. Now to Capewell. Capewell straightens up, gets to within 8 of the goal line. Ball played back by the Warriors as Egan sends the pass away. Clark, now Fisher-Harris. Fisher-Harris into the line. He's 3 metres short of the goal line. He'll play it in line with that left bumper bar. Warriors on the attack. Ball played back again as Egan sends the pass away. Harris DeVita. Ball goes to ground. It was touched. Barnett's got it. Six more tackles, says the referee. So the Warriors getting it all go their way from Egan. They keep going to the right. Tuipiki. Tuipiki over on that far side. He stops and comes back towards the middle and felled in the tackle there by 3 South Sydney defenders. 15 in from touch. 11 away from the goal line. Ball is played as Egan comes to Hanson. Now onto Barnett. They've got a similar shade of hair colour. They go into the hit line now. 6 metres away from the South Sydney line. Ball played back again as Egan. He goes for a run out of dummy half, goes to Clark. He stops, he double pumps, sends it away to Hanson. Hanson's filled in the tackle. Was he taken high? No. 8 metres away from the goal line. 10 in from touch, eastern side. Egan comes away to Harris DeVita. Now onto Clark. Clark links up with Tuipiki. Plays the front man, Capewell. Capewell's filled there, 6 metres away from the goal line. Can they barge over here, the Warriors? He's got to get up and play it. He's trying to milk it. They says the referee as they send it away. Oh, James Fisher-Harris steaming onto a beautiful ball. And he's too big, too strong, too tough. The big unit gets the first try. It's 4-0, Darryl. Warriors lead South Sydney. Since gone first half.
4: And Levy Repco brings you the first try score. Repco's got the biggest range of parts in store. Repco gets you going. It's a beautiful ball for probably the most underrated hooker in the game in Wade Egan. It's a great ball. Hits the cap. Well, I think he used to be the captain. If he's not the captain, he used to be. James Fisher-Harris, who just steams onto it close to the line. That's pretty average defence from the big South boys up front. He just went straight through Colin Matangi. I think the other front row was the other player there, Totola. He just went between both of them. That's a pretty simple try. They need to be better than that, the Bunnies. I thought they'd started well, but they got a bit of ball in their own territory there, the Warriors, and it was the captain. It just steams over. Doesn't score many, but that's a beauty.
3: Nice start, Cooper Johns, for the Warriors.
12: Yeah, well, like we said, Matt Duffy just giving away an error there, and then 2-6 agains from the South Sydney Rabbitohs, just gifting field position to the New Zealand Warriors. And it wasn't too much attack, like you said there, Darryl. It was just a lot of simple attack. They got an abundance of tackles down in the end. And then James Fisher-Harris just walks over. I don't know if he'll ever get an easier try than that, the fish.
3: You've been hanging around with MG too long. You're using big words.
4: You're using too many big words.
3: Abundance. Here's Tane Tuipiki. Moves in. Right boot strikes it straight over the black dot. He's converted the try. 6-0. Warriors leading South Sydney. Continuous call, Tane.
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3: Just having a quick look at the text line, 0460 873 873. Evening, gents. Steve from Penrith. I'm listening to you all the way from downtown Bangkok. Thank you very much, Steve. Nice to have you with us. We had another gentleman listening last night from Bangkok, and Piggy said, beware the Adam's apple.
4: Well, you know who's over there.
3: Who?
4: Phil Arnott. Oh, no. He's in Bangkok.
3: He'd be having a
4: field. He spells it a bit different to most, though.
3: 6-0. Warriors leading South Sydney. Earlier, Manly beat Newcastle, 44-24. And it stumps on day one of the second test. Australia, 8 for 165. They lead by 101 over Bangladesh. 8 for 165. Dear, oh, dear. Let's hope they get this out of their system and get ready for the summer of cricket. 6-0 scoreline. Warriors lead South Sydney. 8 minutes gone first half for BP and Tuis as Clark sends the ball away to Barnett. Barnett's put down on the tackle just short of the halfway line. Warriors have the football. They play the ball back. It comes to Clark again, running up the middle of the park. Gets to within over the 10 metres inside opposition territory. Egan now to Harris DeVita. Drops it onto his left boot. High kick downfield. Underneath it is Campbell Graham under enormous pressure. Oh, taking it out of his hands. Alassima. He's got the try.
14: Well, he was steaming through. He said, I'll have that one, thank you. Put a little bow on it. Put the ball on the ground. It's a try. 10-0 kick to come.
4: I'll leave you the Harvey Norman replay. It just shows you how good this bloke is as a footballer. Not only has he got great footwork and just power, he can also take a bomb. He's done it numerous occasions already in his short career. This is a beautifully weighted kick. Halasima never takes his eyes off it. And I think he just steals it out of the hands of Campbell Graham. I think Campbell Graham, I mean, they'll look at this. I don't know if they'll see a knock on in there. Who knows? It was a bit of a bobble, but Halasima, in the end, I think just grabs the ball off him, gets the ball down. I don't think they'll take it off him. I think it's a try.
3: I'm with you, Darryl. What say you? Cooper John's on the touchline.
12: Well, when they slow it down in the bugger, we saw, I think they took a try of Harry Grant on Thursday night when they go frame by frame, but I don't have a problem with that. It was great effort by Halasima just to get down there, then the athleticism to get over the top of Campbell Graham and strip it. But what about the placement of the kick too on fifth tackle? A metre away from the try line just gives him a great attacking opportunity of scoring there.
3: Can you just keep a little list of Cooper's big words? Now he's using athleticism.
4: Stop it!
12: That is not a big word.
4: Well, this must be confirmed because he's going to take the kick. Yeah, it's been confirmed. I thought there was a question mark, but they've given it to him.
3: Wasn't Darryl's strong point, Cooper, athleticism. Here's Dane Tua picking moves in, sends it straight over the black dot. 12-0, Warriors leading South Sydney, 10 gone first half. You're listening to the Continuous Call Team.
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3: G'day, gents, listening to you on the app from work at Cape Preston, WA. Come on the bunnies. Hello to the family listening in Perth. Thank you, Dave. Keep them messages coming, those messages, 0460 873 873. Here's the restart from the boot of Dufty and sent deep to the southern end of the Core Stadium and winding up to bring the ball back. The try scorer, James Fisher-Harris, and each crashes into the line and he'll be made to play it. 10 away from his own line. Left to right they go. Barnett's got the football now. He's enveloped there by three South Sydney defenders. 18 away from his own line. Here's Laban going for a run this time over on that far side, playing on the right tonight. 20 metres away from his own goal line. 20 in from touch, eastern side of the field as Egan sends the pass to Clark. Now away to Harris DeVita, throws the long ball out to Khan Pereira. And Khan Pereira steps off his left foot, goes into the line. He's lost the football. Oh, dear, he's lost the ball. So they saw something doing over on that left-hand side, Darryl. They sent the long pass out to Khan Pereira, but a little bob, a little mistake. And this invites South Sydney to put some points on the board because they'll get the football, what, 25 away from the Warriors line.
4: Well, they know how quick he is, but I think that was I think it was a mistake throwing the long pass. I think he cut out about three players. I think if they went through the hands there, they might have been able to get Khan Pereira on the outside of his opponent. But on that occasion, because they threw the long ball, they all steadied up, went sideways, and they had him pretty well covered there, and the ball's just popped out. Here's an opportunity for the Bunnies, and they need to take it.
3: So Sullivan feeds the scrum. It ends up in the hands of Dufty over on that far side. Ran into a solid tackle. He'll be made to play it about 12 metres in from touch, eastern side. Duncan acting half. Goes to Colomatungi. He runs it straight into the tackle over on that far side of the field. Barnett, James Fisher-Harris was in there. Clark as well. It ends up with Sullivan. Goes on to Walker. Walker goes into the hit line. Tapped on there by Whiten. Picked up there by Campbell Graham. Was he taken high? Referee said no, play on. So they're 19 metres away from the Warriors line. Campbell Graham remonstrating with the touch judge. He gets up and plays the football. Here's Fifita, hitting and spinning in the tackle. He stands there with Capewell. Aaron Clark's in there as well. 20 metres in from touch, 18 away from the goal line. Western side of the field. Murray goes on to Walker. Walker steaming onto the football. Dufty, good tackle made over there by the Warriors. 5 metres away from the goal line. Fifth tackle. Walker dabs a little kick in behind them, picked up by Tua Picky. I think you'll find, and he's got the football 5 metres away from the goal line. Gee whiz, there was a try-saving tackle made there, Darryl. Warriors 12, South Sydney 0 on the BP scoreboard.
4: And Levy, it was from your man, what do you call him, Doop-Wop Hanson. It was a nice tackle.
3: You're familiar with Hanson, Darryl,
4: I remember the song. I forget what it was called.
3: Sing it with me, Cooper. Thank you, boys. 12-0, Warriors lead South Sydney. Hanson, three brothers. They all had blonde hair from memory.
4: How'd they sang with them? The chicks.
3: They only had one song, Mbop.
4: We only need one, Levy.
3: Here's Warriors. Imagine singing the same song for an eternity.
4: I'm going to write a song one day.
3: You have. Gaz got to eat.
4: Gaz got to eat.
3: Campbell Graham's got the football, runs it over the 30 towards the 40. Oh, he nearly got through, lost his footing, gets up, goes again, and he's just short of the halfway line. So 12-0, Warriors lead South Sydney on the BP scoreboard as Dufty runs it up over the halfway line, taken there by Egan. Geez, Aaron Clark, he's been in everything tonight. Mitch Barnett over the top as well. He's a good player. They send it from right to left into the hands of Keon Kolomatangi. He's using his big frame to get up over the 40-metre line, 36 away from the Warriors goal line. As Smith sends it away to Bud Sullivan, plays the front man for feet. A good tackle made over the top there by James Fisher-Harris. Chanel Harris-DeVita's in there as well. 29 away from the Warriors line. South Sydney have the football. It goes to Murray. Murray in the middle of the park, 25 metres away from the goal line. Referee Smith's got his hand in the air. It goes to Walker. Walker puts a kick into the corner, coming through Jack Wharton. Wharton's got an over try. Oh, he leapt above them like a GWS giant, plucked it out of the air, and under Crawley's way to the line, he gets the ball down. Referee points to the spot. It's 12-4. The Buddies are on the board. Warriors lead South Sydney. Kick to come.
4: Well, Harvey Norman replay just shows once again it comes from the 5-8, who puts a beautifully weighted bomb in the air. And what a great chase from Jack Wharton. He's been a good player for a long, long time. He went up, caught it cleanly. Unfortunately for the Warriors, Khan Pereira just didn't get off the ground far enough, and Wharton just snaveled it easily. Caught it with all his momentum, hit the ground, legs were running like Fred Flintstone's legs when he catches it, and he starts getting in the car, and they were going, and he just slams it down. That's a great try and a great hit back, and they needed to. We've only had, 16 minutes of play. Look at Benny, he's all smiles. 16 minutes of play and we've had 1,000 points scored.
3: Did you just say Wayne Bennett's smiling?
4: Yes, he's smiling.
3: What the?
4: I think he had wind.
3: Cooper chops down on the touchline.
12: Well, I don't know about Wayne having wind, but that was a great kick there from Cody Walker. Perfect height. Just gave Jack Wharton just the perfect amount of time to get down there. Didn't have to stop on his run and then plucked it out of the air for Khan Pereira. They're right back in this, Rabbitohs, after the great start of the Warriors. And now Jaden Sullivan right in front of me, about to slot it from the sideline.
3: Oh, he's put them.
4: You like his chances?
3: Go on. You know what, Cooper? Call it for us. Go on.
12: Jaden Sullivan.
4: Round the ground.
12: A nice good exhale there as he slowly looks up at the right upright where he wants to shape it. Walking in here, Sullivan at the right. Oh, just pushes it to the left. God damn you, Jaden. You made me look like an idiot.
3: 12-4, Warriors lead South Sydney. Continuous goal turn.
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3: Geez, is there anything else sideline I can't do today? Darryl, he's done around the grounds. He's calling goals. I mean,
4: he's in good form, isn't he? And he's been brilliant today on air.
3: If he's not careful, he might get a gig in the Australian cricket team as an all-rounder. Mm. Given we aren't doing much at the moment, given we're, what, at stumps?
4: 8 for 150, odd, weren't they?
3: 165, yeah. Not good. I'm starting to sound like Thursday.
4: No, it's not too bad. They got them all out for 60, didn't they?
3: Yeah, but, mate, like Australia, what? 8 for 165? We should be scoring 1,000 runs down.
4: This could have been the only test in the history of the world. Was all over in one day.
3: He stuffed the over on the far side of the field. Aiken, I should say. 21 metres away from their own line. Smith links up with Kolomatangi. Straight and hard he goes over the 30. 31 away from his own line. 12-4 scoreline. Warriors lead South Sydney. Oh, good run from Cam Murray. He's gone straight through over the halfway line. And he's brought down in a grass-cutting tackle there by Wade Egan. It goes to Walker. Dabs a kick in behind them. It goes into the in-goal area. It's a great kick coming through the South Sydney Rabbitohs. He's forced the ball in the in-goal area to a picky. Smart football. Goal line dropout. 15 gone first half. Make that 16 gone first half on the Tui's clock. BP scoreboard. Warriors 12, South Sydney 4.
4: You know what? Cody Walker, Levy, who just put the bomb up for the previous try. Put a player through a gap about 5 minutes ago. He's kicked here. The weight was perfect. He's 36 or something, isn't he? Or 37. He's, I don't know how old he is, but he's getting better. Geez, he's a good player.
3: And I think they've reopened negotiations with him too to try and extend his stay at South Sydney. Shortish goal line dropout. It's been knocked back into the hands of a Warriors player. And they've got it through Pompey over on that far side of the field. So Warriors have done well as Tua Pekki beat one of the tacklers. He runs back towards the centre. He's gone straight through. Tua Pekki up the halfway. Good tackle, mate. It was Murray. Of course it was. It was the skipper. Ball played back now. Four inside opposition territory. Two line breaks apiece. Spinning in the tackle this time is Halasima. He'll be put down just short of the 40-metre line. Ball is played by the Warriors. Egan dummy half comes away to Mitch Barnett. Rushing up off the line to put the big hit on was David Fifita. In there as well as Jack Whiten. 20 in from touch. They go to the right. It's with Chanel Harris-DeVita looking for runners. Turns the ball back inside to James Fisher-Harris. He'll play to the middle of the park on the 30-metre line. Fifth tackle, says the referee. Egan goes to the right. Now away to Harris-DeVita. He's running the football. He doesn't want to get trapped. He popped the ball away. Goes to Tane Tuipiki. He puts a kick in behind them. Back there is Campbell Graham. Wheels around, five away from his own goal line. Gets out to the 10 and takes the tackle of Harris-DeVita and Barnett. And Darryl, the South Sydney Rabbitohs, will play it. 10 away from their own line. It's Warriors 12, Bunnies 4.
4: He lost his way there, Harris Tevita, on the last tackle. He knew it was the last tackle. He was going to put it in the air. Then he thought, no, there was a player rushing at him. I'll beat this bloke. But he didn't beat him. In the end, he had to throw it to the fullback, Tane Tuipiki, who put a reasonable kick in the end, but it wasn't the finish that they required there, the Warriors.
3: Is Ewan Aiken now going for a run. 20 in from touch. Eastern side of the field, 28 away from his own line. Smith sends the pass to Murray. Now onto Sullivan. Walker, cut-out ball. Campbell Graham couldn't handle. He's knocked on. Gee whiz, there's a costly mistake.
4: Yeah, they're just getting back in the game, weren't they? You know, the scoreboard, they've started okay here, the Bunnies, except they've allowed those two tries to the Warriors. But every time the Warriors get down deep into the South's territory, they've scored here. So this is a worrying sign here for the Bunnies. They need to defend this set.
3: So as we have a look at the Harvey Norman replay, yeah, he should have taken that one, Campbell Graham.
4: He's a good player, but he just sort of grabbed at that, didn't he? Didn't need to. He needed to just caress it into his body, Levy.
3: Excuse me?
4: Caress the ball into your body.
3: Don't look at me like that when you're talking.
4: No, I'm looking at him. I'm talking like, what's his name? The love guard.
3: If you make those movements with your hands, you look like the Prime Minister on that podcast.
4: Thank you.
3: Penalty against South Sydney, offside.
4: They take the two here. No, they're going to take back a scrum by the look of it.
3: Let's get a comment downstairs. Cooper Johns.
12: Yeah, I think the boys just went a little bit early there. They're going to repack the scrummy. If they give away another penalty here, I think the ref has permission to send someone to the sin bin. So a smart decision from the Warriors.
4: Who gave him that permission? I thought he should be able to do that on his own basis.
3: I think the NRL would have given him permission, Darryl. They write the rules.
4: Thanks, Peter.
3: PVL to you, champion. Here's Fisher-Harris now, 28 metres away from the Rabbitohs line. So from Egan, now he goes to Clark. Out the back, Harris-DeVita. He dummies, goes into the line, takes the tackle himself. Kurt Capewell came down in the back play. As Egan picks it up from dummy half, goes to Clark. He popped the ball away to the left to Barnett. He's filled in the tackle. Egan sends it to Aaron Clark. He runs into the hit line, and he's 3 metres away from the goal line. Tackle four, says referee Todd Smith. No, he doesn't. He says six more tackles. Fisher-Harris. Now Harris-DeVita. Out the back to Tuipiki. Double pumps goes on. Now it's with Khan Pereira. Can he get there? No. He's a metre short of the goal line. He got a pass off Halasima. They play the ball back. Halasima dummy half. Spirals it away to Tuipiki. Now onto Egan. He sends the pass away to Barnett, and Barnett goes into the hit line. He stands in the tackle. 9 metres away from the South Sydney goal line. Egan now to Clark. He pops the ball away to James Fisher-Harris looking for number two. He's put down 3 metres away from the goal line. Tackle three, says the referee. Warriors on the attack as Egan puts a little kick in behind them. Barnett's their try. Oh, what a deft little kick from dummy half. Barnett, the big unit, steaming through. He had a bit of work to do. Plants the ball, gets the try. 16-4, Warriors lead, Bunnies.
4: Well, Levy, quite unbelievably, both front rowers have scored for the Warriors, which is highly unusual in any game of rugby league that both front rowers score in a game. This is a beautiful kick. I mean, Barnett was the only player within sight, gets it down. I think that's a try, and I think it's a magnificent try. The only question mark I've got was whether his elbow hit the dead ball line in the process of scoring his day. That's a try.
3: That's a try. That's a try.
4: Mate, is that Egan who put it through? He's a talented player, Egan.
3: Great vision, great skill there, Cooper Johns from the number nine.
12: Well, Wade Egan, he's one of the most underrated hookers in the game. He barely gets spoken about for State of Origin, but his deception around the ruck, we saw how he set up the first try for James Fisher-Harris, looked out the back, played short with a beautiful one-on-one, and then just there, sees the fullback in the line, no one at home, and just a beautiful little kick, and Mitch Barnett, the beneficiary of it,
5: Barney doesn't score many tries, and I don't think you'll ever score an easier one than that.
14: Beneficiary.
5: Mate, I know.
4: It's an embarrassment.
5: Hang on. Let me just get my thesaurus back out.
3: What do you mean? You swallowed one this afternoon.
5: No, I've got one in my pocket.
4: Puff it up.
3: Righto, keep him coming. I'm impressed. 16-4. Warriors in front as Tua Picky moves in, strikes it, converts the try. 18-4. Warriors lead South Sydney. 18 left in the first half. Here's a stat, Darryl, for Jack Daniels.
4: Yes.
3: Wade Egan had a try assist last week to take his season tally to a career best 12, double his previous best of 6 in 21 and 23.
4: Yeah, he's had a tremendous season. He's got some strapping around his left elbow, but and his passing from dummy half is so crisp, and he's got this uncanny ability to not look like he knows where he's going to pass it, but he's always looking forward when he throws it, and it's always hitting you right on the chest. He's a super hooker, I should say.
3: 0460 873 873. Shout out to Mario and Michael, who are listening on the houseboat on the Hawkesbury, by the looks of things.
4: Is that the one you were on yesterday that hasn't come back in yet?
3: No, that wasn't a houseboat, Darryl. That was a beautiful boat, the Spirit of Migaloo, named after me.
4: Beautiful.
3: 20 metres away from their own line, right of centre field. Barnett playing the football. So Warriors, they've got a nice lead at the moment. 18-4 with 17 to play in the first half. BP scoreboard, Tui's clock as they play at the ball through Laban. Steaming onto this is Clark. He hands on now to Fisher-Harris. 9 short of the halfway line. They'll play to the middle of the park as Egan sends it away to Aaron Clark. Jeez, I'd love some stats on Aaron Clark, Darryl. He's just a wall.
4: Levy, you know what? They've got a great pack of forwards. I said a couple of weeks, didn't think they could win the comp, and I'm starting to regret it a little bit. They're forwards are just at the moment overpowering the Bunnies here.
3: So here they are through Dufty. He's taken there by Halasima, 13 away from his own line. Campbell Graham, who put down an earlier ball, he holds onto this one and he'll take the tackle, 20 away from his own line. Right of centre field into dummy half. They send it away from Dufty. On now to Jack Whiten. He takes the tackle. About 25 away from his own line. 11 in from touch western side. Marmazelis is out onto the field. So Cooper John's telling me there's been a change made here by South Sydney. They'll play the ball back by David Fifita. Into dummy half. Marmazelis sends it to Murray. He goes on to Bud Sullivan. Quick hands away now to Ewan Aitken. And he's taken there by Laban and Hansen over the top. 10 short of the halfway line. Tackle 5. Marmazelis goes to Sullivan. Gets a hurried kick away. Downfield it goes. Oh, he did well. Right. Did he hold on to it? Yes, he did. Halasima. He was sliding over. He dived out for the football, and if he held on to it, he did. He did remarkably well. So they've got the football here. The Warriors 32 away from his own goal line as we have a look at the replay for Harvey Norman. Geez, he did well, Darryl.
4: Oh, brilliantly. Geez, a good player. Levy, he's only a boy too. Look at this bloke. 18. Is that Pompey? They're just going. They're charging through the middle of the ruck here. They've got to address this, the Bunnies.
3: Here's Dowers Smith. So, yeah, another replacement made here for the Warriors as well. Dummy half Egan sends it left to right onto Hansen. Hansen goes into the line, links up with Laban. Laban trying to throw him off him, and he did so with Talis Duncan, but Walker's there and Aitken over the top. 21 away from the goal line. Egan sends it to Harris DeVita, drops it onto the left boot. It's a high kick up into the air. Up goes Dallin Mateni Zalesniak, but Matt Dufty's got it. The little bloke came and coming back from the Super League this year. He's been a revelation for South Sydney. He did well. He takes the tap and then he takes the tackle about 28 metres away from his own line. 18-4 BP scoreboard. Warriors leading South Sydney. 15 minutes left in the first half. Here's Campbell Graham. 12 short of the halfway line. 12 in from touch western side. As Kempe runs onto the football, Stowers Smith runs up off the line to put the big hit on and missed him. He got him eventually. 5 short of the halfway line. Picked up there by Marmazelis. Caught them napping. Good run out of dummy half. Caught about 12 metres. They'll play the ball back now. South Sydney have it as Sean Kempe, biggest dummy half I've seen. Murray goes into the line, tries to spin away through his way to tackle. 6 more tackles. Little leg pull from Stowers Smith. Marmazelis goes to Keon Kolomatangi, and he charges his way up over the 30. 28 metres away from the Warriors' line. They keep on the keep going. Now it's Matt Dufty out the back. Jack Whiten, he beat one of the tacklers, and then he's wrapped up there by Halasima, and there was one other over the top. 18 metres away from the goal line. Right to left they go. Sullivan, he goes on now to Walker, links up with Aitken. Aitken goes into the headline. He'll bring Broad to the ground, 13 metres away from the goal line. Tackle 4, says the referee. Marmazelis goes left to right onto Murray. Murray out the back to Sullivan. Oh, he rushed up off the line. Harris DeVita, they float the ball over the top. It's with Campbell.

0: Well, once again, they put that together beautifully. It's Cody Walker once again. His vision is impeccable. They just go to the left. His passing is great. They look to have that covered here, but Cody Walker gets it, cuts a player out, gives it to Duncan. Duncan waits the pass beautifully. Probably a pretty... It was probably average defence from Watene to Lesniak. He got caught in the inside, and the pass to Alex Johnston was just superb. Beautiful pass here. Tellis Duncan gets it, gives it at exactly the right time. He's got his momentum up there, and he's just too quick. He couldn't get there, Dallin Watene to Lesniak, and Johnston's in again. There's the first of those three tries that my man was predicting.
1: You know what that prediction was? It was a bold prediction for Arrow Transport.
0: Exactly.
1: Zachary, down to the touchline, Cooper Johns.
2: Well, you said, boys, one of three, but what an excellent attacking set it was from the South Sydney Rabbitohs, asking a lot of questions, and then the vision of Cody Walker just sees the right edge of the Warriors a little bit tight. Zalesniak it was, and then early ball to Duncan, who just tips it on nice and early to Alex Johnston, uses his speed to score in the left corner. One down, two to get.
0: Beautifully. Good math. You know much about this bloke as a goal kicker? Have they had a bit of drama with their goal kicking? Because his first kick was pretty average.
1: Yeah, the who kicked it last week? Was it Buds? Because he twinged his groin as well, didn't he?
2: Ashton Ward
1: did, and then because we did the South Sydney game last week, and Sullivan did something to himself as well. So whatever it was, he's got rid of it during the week. But we've had a few players hurt themselves kicking goals. As Sullivan moves in, strikes it, but this one's away to the left. No goal. 18-8, Warriors leading South Sydney. 12 to play in the first half. We do that for BP and for Tui's. And still to come tonight, we got the Dragons in Canterbury from Allianz Stadium with Mike Pearson and Josh Morris. And earlier, Manly beating Newcastle 44-24 on Knights Old Boys Day. That reminds me, one of my first sideline eye jobs was in Newcastle Old Boys Day.
0: Yeah.
1: And Ray said to me, he said, just get one of the legends of the club to do an interview. Just make sure they're not drunk. You know who I got?
0: Who?
1: Mark Hughes.
0: Dribbling.
1: His nickname's Booze.
0: Boozing.
1: But he did well. He strung a sentence together.
0: He's a good man, mate. He's done
1: wonderful
0: a great
1: man.
0: Job for that. Well, the
1: Mark Hughes Foundation.
0: Mark Hughes Foundation, but also for that place in general, for Newcastle in general. Mm. They love him up there.
1: Yep. Any update?
0: A tonguey.
1: Any update from your old man, Cooper? Is he alive and well?
2: I haven't heard anything, which is usually a bad sign.
1: He's entitled to let the hair down tonight's Old Boys Day. Here's Fifita. Sends the pass away to Kepi, Darrell.
0: Levy, just on the Bud Sullivan goal-kicking situation, he's kicked one from six this year. That's not good enough.
1: No.
0: That's a real problem for the Bunnies because it's only three tries to two, but they're down by 10.
1: Well, hopefully they get Latrell Mitchell back next week, so he'll be able to kick a few goals, no doubt. 18-8, Warriors lead South Sydney. Having said that, he doesn't want to twinge his back and these injuries that he's suffered, so we'll wait and see what the coach decides to do with him. And as I say that, we get a shot of him up on the big screen. Five inside opposition territory. Walker standing on the left. He puts it up into the air. It's a high one. Coming across field to a picky. Oh, he did well, but he's gone into touch. Or did he have 1 foot in, 1 foot out?
0: I don't think anyone knows. They'll have to have a look at this for sure. No, they're going back here, so he did the right thing, but geez, it looked ugly, his effort to try and catch it. It looked like he almost took it over the line. No, you know what? Brilliant work from him. He's put his toe on the line just as he's caught the ball. So he's having a nice game too, a picky.
1: That I want to give Casey Badger a rap. That happened about 100 miles an hour, and she's got it right.
0: Yep.
1: We're critical of officials when they get it wrong, but she's nailed that one. Here they are now running the football back through via Mauger. You love this bloke. I love him too.
0: Oh, he's a good player. And I love his long hair.
1: And he's only young. Here they are sending the pass away. Now it's with Jeremiah Toava, 20 metres in from touch, 38 metres away from the goal line. The thing about the Warriors, folks, is they are just chewing through easy metres and rolling through the Rabbitohs. Here they are now 29 metres away from the Bunnies line. They play to the middle of the park. Stowers, Smith, Jeremiah Toava, Harris, DeVita. Now Hanson, quick hands away. Dallin Watene, Zalesniak, down the touchline, ankle tapped. He's lost the ball. He's hurt his shoulder. Watene, Zalesniak. I think he's dislocated his shoulder. We'll get Cooper to keep an eye on this. He's off the field at play. This could be a big story, Darrell.
0: Yeah, I don't know if he's dislocated it because he's moving it around a bit, but he's definitely hurt it. I don't know who ankle tapped him, but whoever did it, it was brilliant. It was Cody Walker. Cody Walker somehow has ankle tapped him. He was on his way to the line there, but Cody Walker got him, but he's still in pain here.
1: It might be a stinger, you're right, Darryl. The way he was holding it when he went down, I thought, oh, no, he's dislocated his shoulder, but he's up. He's got back into the defensive line, but he's just holding it alongside him. So

0: It might be a stinger. Fingers crossed for the Wire supporters. Cooper's keeping an eagle eye on him from down on the touchline. They'll play the ball back. 12 short of the halfway line. 18-8. Warriors lead South Sydney as Murray goes into the line. He stands in the tackle. He's brought to the ground. 5 short of the halfway line. Right of centre field as Marmazelis goes right to left. Sullivan onto Walker. He plays the front man. Now it's over there on the far side with, of course, Aiken. He'll take the tackle just inside Warriors territory. 9 to play. 18-8. Warriors lead South Sydney first half. As Duffy links up now with Campbell Graham. He's down the touchline over the 30. He had support outside him, but he's forced to take the tackle. 22 metres away from the Warriors line. 9 in from touch, western side of the field. Sullivan standing in the middle of the pose onto Murray. Now to Walker. Walker goes into the line. Tallis Duncan links up with Alex Johnston. Could he get number 2 for Little Cooper down on the sideline? No. He's short, 9 metres short. Ball played on tackle 5 as Duncan tries to go out of dummy half. He's trapped on tackle 5. It's a change up. Darrell, they've got to be better than that, the Bunnies.
1: Oh, he's a good player, Tallis Duncan, but he made a bad choice there. They've got a couple of blokes down here. Even Hanson's down. He's a bit crook at the moment, but there's no doubt Watene Zalesniak, he's getting his shoulder checked at the moment, but he's a passenger out there. I think that's the reason he went the blind side, because he knew Watene Zalesniak's not right. But unfortunately, it was just a bad call from him.
0: We'll get down to Cooper off the back of this set of six as the Warriors played 15 away from their own line. Steaming onto it is Watene Zalesniak. So he's back. Okay. He's all right. So Wade Egan goes into dummy half. Here's Vimalka. Oh, beautiful pass. Away to Weremiah Tawava. He's over the halfway line. He tries to run past the fullback. He hands on Harris DeVita. Oh, shut the gate. That is one hell of a try. They are the great entertainers, the Warriors, up the Waz in New Zealand. And who knows, ladies and gentlemen, they might be here on grand final day if they keep this up. 22-8. Warriors lead South Sydney. Kick to come.
1: Oh, Levy, that's class. That is a classy try. The pass, originally, everyone looked at each other thinking, well, that must be forward, that pass. But it wasn't, I don't think. And it hit, well, one of the big back rowers who just steamed through it. Who is that player?
0: Jeremiah Tawala.
1: That Jeremiah Tawala. He's a unit. What about the pass he got away? I thought he blew it. To start with, he took on the fullback where I think he could have easily just given it to Harris Tevita backing up. But on this occasion, he sort of got spun around there. And in the process of getting spun around, Harris Tevita put the brakes on. And then he's just got the one-handed offload back to Harris Tevita. And he's steamed through to score the easiest of tries. But wasn't there some skill involved in that? What a try for them.
0: I love watching the Dolphins, Cooper Johnson. I love watching this team play footy. That was, as Darrell said, a classy try.
2: Well, how much skill through the middle of the field there? I think it was Vaumunga and then Iremia Tuava just pushing into space, a nice bit of ball playing, and then the push of Harris Tevita. You know, there was no Rabbitohs around, but there was three Warriors jerseys there just pushing into space and a great offload around the corner to find his half there. Dallin Watene Zalesniak, after the back of that run, he was... with the orange shirt just grabbing at that right shoulder. So we'll keep monitoring it, but he does look in a bit of hurt still.
0: All right, we'll keep an eye on it, Cooper. As Tua Picky lines up the conversion attempt, moves in, strikes it, and kicks the goal. 24-8, Warriors lead South Sydney, and a stat for Jack Daniels. Chanel Harris DeVita, that's four straight tries in, well, he scored in four straight games. So a stat for Jack Daniels around the grounds, halftime in the NRLW. Cowboys leading the Dragons 22-10. Cowboys lead Dragons 22-10. NRLW at Allianz Stadium. Wolfie's listening in Perth, watching the six-year-old granddaughter playing and listening to the jibber. You guys, thank you, Wolfie. Keep them coming. 0460 873 873. And following this match, we'll take you to Allianz Stadium for St George, Illawarra and Canterbury with Mike and Josh, who's having a little party tomorrow, Darrell.
1: Yeah, where's he? Is he having it at home or what?
0: No, he's just going to go to one of the local establishments down in the Shire.
1: Good on him.
0: Have a few beers. I might pop in, make an appearance.
1: 40?
0: 40. You wouldn't believe it. His twin brother is too.
1: Really?
0: Yeah.
1: It would have been funny if they would have been born either side of midnight.
0: Well, they nearly were. He told us last night, and Josh texted me and let me know the times. I think Josh came first at 11.52 and then Brett, I think, at 11.58 or something.
1: Because they're on the roll again here. The Warriors, they look dangerous.
0: So Chanel Harris-Tevita turns the ball back inside to Vimalga. He'll take the tackle. Four inside opposition territory. I mean, they've already got a great front row and a great forward pack, but then you look at the blokes who come on foot to replace the initial forward pack, the bench is just as good as the starting front row. It goes away to Harris DeVita, left foot kick, up high it goes, they're steaming through, underneath it is Dufty. Oh, I tell you what, there was an escort there from Campbell Graham, and yep, referee's got it. He's got it too. Campbell Graham knew exactly what he was doing. And I want to applaud the referee and the touch judges because, Darryl, you'll see on the Harvey Norman replay, he ran a player off the ball. And it's just stupid from Campbell Graham because the penalty goes to the Warriors.
1: Well, if they, I wouldn't take the two here. I want to see it again, Levy. Do you think
0: I was watching it up here from the commentary box.
1: Okay.
0: He clearly moves into the road of the Warriors player, and it's a penalty.
1: I'd be taking the tap here or putting it out. They're going to take the two. You know what? They're on such a roll here, the Warriors. I reckon 26-8 at halftime's a nice lead. But, geez, 30-8's a big, big lead. They're still arguing about this. I mean, they can't challenge it, obviously. But Cameron Murray's saying, give us a go, champion. Yeah, he's just running back.
3: Don't stop. He stops. Okay, he makes me have to make.
1: Let's have another look. Here it is here. Now he comes in. He looks like he's going to attack. Now, there's no doubt he put himself in front of the player.
0: Exactly.
1: There's no doubt about it. It's a great referee.
0: So 24-8, Warriors lead South Sydney. 4 minutes left in the first half. And by the looks of things, we've got an HIA. Who's going off here?
3: Independent doctor.
0: Somebody. Keon. Keon Kolomatangi's got to go off for a head injury assessment.
1: You know what? I've always thought this about Keon Kolomatangi. And it's got nothing to do with him going off. And this injury report's for DP. I think he's better value out wide. I think he's better value in the centre, in the back row for mine. I think he just gets morphed by all the people around him as a front row. He's a great player, no doubt, but I think he's a back rower.
0: All right, so the replacement's coming on for South Sydney, the 15, Lockie Hubner, and Tane Tuapiki. It's like he's practicing his golf swing.
1: Geez, he's hitting them well, Tane Tuapiki.
0: Isn't he what? You can't be too picky when you're kicking it goal.
1: Particularly if you're Tane.
0: That's good for me. He moves in, strikes it, and kicks the goal. I'm actually quite impressed with myself.
1: You're laughing at yourself. Good work. Join the club.
0: 26-8. Warriors lead South Sydney down to the touchline. Cooper Johns.
2: Yeah, I don't know if I'm with you, Darryl. I don't think I'd be taking the two there if I was the Warriors. They had the Rabbitohs completely on the ropes, but they're smarter than us. They have a reason for it, clearly. 26-8 going into halftime. That's not a bad lead. If they can come out fiery in the second half, they'll run away with this easily, the Waz.
0: Temperature check. You all right down there?
2: Cold. Pretty cold.
1: Can we send him something down there? Look.
2: Hot chocolate.
0: Well, why don't you take your jumper off, Darryl? We can give it to him.
1: Kidding, aren't you?
0: Look after the poor bloke. You've got the comforts of the commentary.
1: He's an imbecile. He knew he had to go down there and be in the cold weather.
0: So if he comes up here with hypothermia, are you going to feel bad if you don't give him his jumper?
1: No, he's an imbo.
0: Jeez, you're a team player, aren't
1: you? It's an imbo with hypo.
0: Here's Egan sending the pass away to Eremia Tawava, who...
1: Eremia was a bullfrog.
0: Was a good friend of mine. He's now as Smith going into the line.
1: Never understood a single word he said, like Cooper, but I helped him to drink his wine.
0: Here's Capewell going for a run to within 8 of the halfway line. 21 in from touch, western side of the field. Egan sends it away to Vomauga. Goes up over the halfway line, taken there by Hubner and Kepi. He'll be forced to play it on tackle 5, just inside Bunny's territory. Goes to Hansen. Hansen gets the kick away off his right boot downfield. Underneath it over on that far side, Johnston. Builds up some speed. Tries to evade the tackle of Stowers-Smith, but Eremia Tawava's got him with Laban over the top and Harris DeVita as well. 18 away from their own line as Tallis Duncan goes for a run. 2 minutes left in the first half on the Tui's clock. PP scoreboard. Warriors in control, leading 26-8 over South Sydney. Ooh, Ewan Aiken hitting a strong tackle. Over the top was Pompey as they send the pass away from Marmazelis to Murray. Sullivan got it on to Dufty. Now away to Whiten. And Whiten will be made to play at 33 away from his own line. 15 in from touch, western side of the field. Here's big David Fifita. Runs into a A strong tackle there by Eremiah Tawava. He got the pass away to Walker. Links up with Murray. Up over the halfway line they go. South Sydney's got it. Tackle five. Ball played back. Marmazelis goes to left. Walker. Cut out ball away to Talis Duncan. And Talis Duncan is going to get trapped on tackle five again. Yeah. 30 away from the Warriors line.
1: I don't know if that was his fault there. I mean, last time he went the blind when he didn't need to. On this occasion, he got a ball and a sweeping back line movement on the last tackle. There wasn't much he could do once he got the ball. I don't know if he's got a kicking game. And tell us, Duncan, but that was probably more the 5'8" Cody Walker's problem than his.
0: So here they go now through Khan Pereira. He gets to within 8 of the halfway line. 22 metres in from touch. Eastern side of the field, running onto the football to a picky. He evaded one of the tacklers. Then the gap closed up. Sullivan and Fifita have got him. 60 seconds left first half. 26-8. Tackle 3. They'd want to hold them out here, the Bunnies. Astowa Smith. Oh, he nearly got through. He gets to within 29 of the goal line. Picked up by Egan. Sends it away to the right. Harris DeVita. Pops the ball away to Vimalga. And he takes the tackle. 13 away from the goal line. 45 seconds left. Tackle 5. It comes away to Eremiah Tawava. Out the back, Harris DeVita. Dabs a kick in behind them. Back there, Dufty. Dufty got into the field of play. He did well, the fullback. And with 30 seconds left, they'll wind the clock down. 26-8, the Warriors in front of South Sydney as Jack Whiten goes for a run. Darrell, our halftime break will be brought to you by Power Bay.
1: Oh, Levy, it's been an impressive first half from the Warriors, hasn't it, really? This is a game where, you know, you just had that feeling maybe Souths could get them, but they've just been out-muscled, out-classed. They've been so good, the Warriors. Souths looked all right to me in the early stages on the back of Cody Walker. He's had a nice first half, but they're just getting smashed here by the Warriors.
0: Ball goes to Murray, out the back to Walker, running onto it is Dufty. Got the pass away, now it's with Talis Duncan. He links up with Johnston. He's down the touchline. He stops. He gets a kick away. Back over to the right-hand side of the field. Into the hands there of the Warriors. And they've got it through Khan Pereira. Don't let him get away from you. And he'll take the tackle. And that'll be all she wrote for the first half. Referee will signal time off and head into the sheds. And it's the Warriors at halftime in control, leading 26-8 over South Sydney. We'll run you through all of the stats at halftime, which is brought to you by Power Bay. 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It's the Warriors 26 leading South Sydney 8. Still to come, Dragons and Canterbury from Allianz Stadium. Earlier, Manly, too good for Newcastle, 44-24 at McDonald Jones Stadium. You can get in touch, 0460 873 873. But we'll take a break with the Warriors in control, leading South Sydney 26-8. 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
1: Well, I only go to the people in the know. 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
4: 6 metres away from the goal line. Can they barge over here, the Warriors? He's got to get up and play it. He's trying to milk it. As they send it away, oh, James Fisher-Harris steaming onto a beautiful ball. And he's too big, too strong, too tough. The big unit gets the first try. Now to Harris DeVita, drops it onto his left boot. High kick downfield. Underneath it is Campbell Graham under enormous pressure. Oh, taking it out of his hands, Alasima. He's got the try. Well, he was steaming through. He said, I'll have that one, thank you. Put a little bow on it. Put the ball on the ground. It's a try. It goes to Walker. Walker puts a kick into the corner, coming through Jack Whiten. Whiten's got it over try. Oh, he leapt above them like a GWS giant, plucked it out of the air, and had to crawl his way to the line. He gets the ball down. Referee points to the spot.
5: Tackle three, says the referee. Warriors on the attack. As Egan puts a little kick in behind them.
4: But it's their try. Oh, what a deft little kick from dummy half. Barnett, the big unit, steaming through. He had a bit of work to do. Plants the ball, gets the try.
5: On to Walker. Walker links up over on the far side. Duncan.
4: Alex Johnston in the corner. The top try scorer's in again. What's that about? 1,375. He scores them for fun.
6: Across Australia, this is the continuous call team.
7: Yeah, first half highlights with the Warriors in front 26-8 over South Sydney. Darryl and Cooper to look at the first half. Big D, all yours.
8: Well, Coops, what a first half it was from the Warriors. From the moment they kicked off, they looked good, didn't they? And they decided to take the bunnies on up the middle of the ruck, and didn't it pay some dividends for them? They've just overpowered them. They've got so many big players. You know, they take some of their front rowers off, like Harris, DeVita and Barnett, and they replace them with, you know, Stowers, Smith, Aramaya, Tuava, and Vaumunga. They're just dynamic. Geez, they're a good side.
9: Yeah, you look at how the Warriors started that first half. They're completely all over the Rabbitohs, but you see a lot of really good glimpses from the Rabbitohs, particularly when they start to shift out of their own end and then come back through the middle with the likes of Brandon Smith off quick play the balls, but particularly Cameron Murray. If they're to do anything in this second half, it's Cameron Murray. You saw a few times there he made one clean line break, but just getting a lot of quick play the balls through the middle third of the Warriors. But unfortunately, the Warriors are just, they're extremely, extremely hard to stop at the moment, particularly when their bench comes on. The leg speed, the size, they're completely all over the Rabbitohs right now.
8: Oh, they've been fantastic. I must admit, I was surprised when Brandon Smith went off. He's been in pretty good form playing in the number 9 jersey, and they took him off and put Mamazelis on. He's a good player, but Brandon Smith's got a little bit of something special about him as a footballer, and he's been off for a fair while now. He's probably been off for 20-odd minutes. I would get him out there ASAP.
9: Yeah, I think they're going to look to get him that sort of last 25 minutes. But like you said, they lose so much when he comes off the field. Just his intent in defence, forces a lot of errors and does a lot of little nitty-gritty work that others probably don't. But just when they get quick play the balls and they can get him running out of dummy half, that's where he's the biggest threat. And I think they really missed that when he went off the field.
8: They haven't been that bad, the Bunnies, really. I think with the ball, they've looked pretty good. And I think on the back of Cody Walker, who's, I think, had a really nice first half. Some of the passing he did was just crisp and hitting blokes right on the chest and putting them in a little bit of space. But defensively, they're just getting overrun by the Warriors. The Warriors are just too big, strong. And, you know, once they take a couple of the big boppers off, they've got about 1,000 other big boppers to come on here. I'll tell you what I like. Vaumunga, geez, he's a good player. He's been good for a long time. I'm just watching a replay here of the try-saving tackle made by Cody Walker on Wateni Zalesniak. He looked like he'd hurt his shoulder, and he obviously did. But I think he's okay. He looks like he stayed out there. They're a good side, the Warriors. I think I've underestimated them. They've scored 4 tries. They've kicked 5 goals. and they've got a massive lead at the moment. The Bunnies have scored two tries themselves, but they can't buy a goal.
9: No, we talk about Luke Metcalf hurt his hamstring last week kicking a goal, and they're down to their four-string halfback now. A bloke who's played one NRL first-grade game, Luke Hansen, and they have not missed a beat. They have not missed a beat. I don't think there's any other side in the NRL where they get down to their four-string half, and you know, and they just don't miss a beat. They just come out guns firing. I mean, the leaders in this team, Fisher Harris and Barnett and Capewell, it doesn't matter who you put around them, they all just lift to the standard that they accept at the moment, the Warriors, and that's why they're a world-class side.
7: All right, boys, thank you very much. Half-time here at Accor Stadium with the Warriors in front, 26 points to 8. Now, following this game, we've got St George Illawarra taking on Canterbury. That match at Allianz Stadium. Mike Pearsall and Josh Morris are on deck, and I think we've got Mike back in the studio ready to preview the action. Mike, a very good evening to you.
10: Yes, a very good evening, Levy, boys, and all our listeners. An intriguing game coming up tonight at Allianz Stadium. We know the Dragons have won back-to-back games for the first time this season. They were pretty impressive against the Tigers last week, I thought, in patches, and I called that one with Daryl out at Combank Stadium. They looked all right. Daniel Atkinson at fullback added a new element for them, I think. So, interesting coming up against the Bulldogs tonight. Last week's loss against the Rabbitohs was sort of billed as being a game-defining match. They lost that 22-6, and a lot of people thought that might be their finals hopes done. Well, they are still a mathematical chance, the Bulldogs, but by my count, they're four competition points behind South Sydney and North Queensland with three games to go. If they don't win tonight, they may as well book their tickets to Bali, boys, because I reckon that will be their top eight hopes gone. So it's a must-win tonight for the Bulldogs. For the Dragons, we know their story. They're probably going to finish bottom, but they're getting better and better each week with a lot of cavalry coming next season. So Dragons fans watching with a bit of interest towards the end of the season, just seeing how their team is building with these young players. I reckon it's going to be an intriguing match tonight. I hope the Bulldogs get the win just for Jay Mosser. It's his 40th this weekend. It'll put a dampener on his weekend, Levy, if they lose to the Dragons tonight. But gee, I reckon it's going to go close. I reckon the Dragons will give him a real good shake tonight.
7: I think you're going to have to contain him tonight. He was very, very excited last night, Mike. So just don't let him go off early, okay?
10: Well, as he told me when he walked in this evening, Levy, I haven't got work on Monday, boys. So this is his last bit of commitment before he's off the hook.
7: I've got breaking news for you, Mike. He hasn't got work Tuesday, Wednesday, Thursday either. Thank you, mate.
10: Thanks,
7: Jess. We'll tune in on the way home tonight to the Dragons and Bulldogs. And, yes, that's all happening tomorrow for Jay Moz. Happy 40th to him and Brett, two legends of the game. And
8: do they celebrate together, Levy?
7: Brett's got Rooster. He's out at the Roosters game tomorrow. But I think the plan for Brett will be to pop in on the way home and
8: that'd be good.
7: Join in the celebration. You're only 40 once, believe it or not.
8: Yeah.
7: So
8: I've already been 40.
7: Yeah, I know you have.
8: Yeah.
7: If you keep going the way you're going, you'll be double 40 soon, won't you?
8: Well, let's hope I will be.
7: Of course you will be.
8: 10 years, you wally.
7: Oh, you both just turned 70.
8: Yeah, well, do you think I am?
7: Oh, I thought you were a bit older than that.
8: Sorry, stop it. I know I'm mature.
7: Earlier, Manly beat Newcastle 44-24, and at the moment we've got the Warriors leading 26-8 over South Sydney. We'll take a break when we come back. All the second half action here at Accor Stadium.
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7: Welcome back. 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Saturday night rugby league from McCaw Stadium. I reckon we've probably got a crowd of 15, maybe?
8: Yeah, probably. It's hard to tell from where we sit up here, isn't it? On our side of the stand, the western side, you just don't know. It doesn't look much more than that. I think that's probably a little bit disappointing.
7: Yeah.
8: Considering the Bunnies are having a good season and so, well, the Warriors are having an outstanding season.
7: The season's heating up, by the way, Darryl. All roads lead to the grand final returning to Sydney. Witness the pinnacle of the NRL and NRLW Telstra Premiership after a long, grueling season of hard work and determination. This is the climactic face-off you've been waiting for. Elite teams, epic plays and moments that turn stars into legends. Don't miss your chance to be right here at Accor Stadium on my birthday, Sunday the 4th of October.
8: Happy birthday, Levy.
7: 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There's a bit of feedback coming through in relation to our sideline eye tonight, Cooper Johns, from Mark at Ulladulla. Boys, Cooper needs to toughen up. I've never heard Buzz or Don Mosley whinge about being cold when they're doing sideline eye duties.
8: Mm.
7: Well, I don't think they did they? I think our sideline eye was you and Tony McGay. Piggy did it, I've done it.
8: Did around the grounds, mate. I don't remember Buzz doing it.
7: No. I did a few games.
8: Did you?
7: There was one I'd...
8: Sideline eye's not easy.
7: Oh, it's one of the hardest jobs.
8: Yeah, absolutely.
7: And people think around the grounds was easy. That's hard too, because you don't know when you're going to get crossed to.
8: Exactly.
7: Anyway, let's find out how Cooper's... Oh, hang on, he's got a jumper on.
8: What the hell?
7: What's going on?
17: Bribe someone in the crowd. Give me their jumper, which is positive.
7: Well, someone's got a 2GB continuous call team jumper in the crowd.
17: Yes, they do. We're pretty big. I don't know if you guys understand that. We are the number one radio station in, what, Sydney, are we?
7: In the world.
17: In the world. Mm-hmm. And I just want, what's his name, Mark from Ulladulla? Is that what his name was?
7: Yeah.
17: Mark, I want him to know, all right, around the grounds and sideline eye, it's not easy,
8: no,
17: all right?
8: Just
17: because I make it look easy doesn't mean everyone can do it.
7: Back to you guys
17: in the studio.
7: Mark and Ulladulla, I'm going to prove to you how difficult it is. Around the grounds, NRLW, Cooper Johns. See, no idea.
17: I think my mic's not working.
7: Thank you, Cooper. I've only worked with Cooper a few times now, but I think he's taken to this show very well.
8: He's very entertaining, isn't he? And I wish he'd just drop off a bit and not be so funny.
7: You know what I like about him?
8: What? Nothing.
7: He's cheap. I like it.
8: He is cheap. That's what McStation love about him too. I don't know where he got that from.
7: I've got another sparring partner now. I've got you and I've got Cooper.
8: What about MG? Does he agree with you?
7: No, I'm scared of MG. He's too big.
8: He's a big guy.
7: And I've heard some stories.
8: Don't listen, but don't believe everything you hear from him. By the way, speaking of bigness, I think they're just too big and fast here for the Bunnies.
7: Yep.
8: Bunnies, they need to really toughen up in the middle of the ruck. What about the try predictor?
7: Darryl, I'm in a group text here with some of our colleagues, and they're sending me messages off the back of 100-year celebrations. I'm just recording a video here. Hello, gents. We're on air calling the football. Darryl, can you tell him to drop off and stop sending his messages?
8: Drop off, you imbeciles.
7: Thanks very much. Good night, everybody. Okay, we'll send that to our colleagues.
8: I've got big news here on the deep heat front with regards to head knock.
7: Yeah.
8: Keon Kolomatangi has passed it and he's back on the field.
7: Thank you. So Todd Smith to get us back underway. 26-8 is the score. The Warriors in front. There's the kickoff. And the ball goes to the northern end of the ground, taken by Tua Picky, and Stowers Smith is going to wind up and run into the hip line, and that's where he'll take the tackle about 8 away from his own line. He ran into the tackle of Hubner and Keon Kolomatangi. Here they are now through Eremiah Tawaba. He stands in the tackle, 13 metres away from his own goal line. Middle of the park, Warriors with first use of the football in the second half as Kurt Capewell will go over on that far side. Now he skipped through the tackle. He'll play it on the 30, 12 in from touch, eastern side as Wade Egan. They weren't onside there, the Bunnies. Referee said play on. No six more tackles either. Just short of the halfway line. They'll play the ball back. Five inside the eastern touch line as Vimalga straightens up. Runs into the tackle of... Well, there's three in there. Marmazelis was one, Keon Kolomatangi and Hubner as well. To the left they go. It's with Chanel Harris-DeVita. High kick downfield over on that far side. Campbell Graham takes the football, looks up, runs into the tackle of Stowers-Smith and Kurt Capel, and he'll be made to play at 15 away from his own line. Sullivan to dummy half, goes left to right, into the hands of Whiten. Whiten's over on that far side, 15 in from touch, eastern side of the field. South Sydney, their first use of the football in the second half as David Fifita. He turns in the tackle. He's brought to the ground by Vimauga. There's two others in there as well. 30-metre line as Marmazelis links up with Murray. Goes out the back. Quick hands away from Walker. Now onto Dufty. Down the touchline they go. What Johnston. He's over the 40. Comes at them now. And he's got him beautifully there by Vimauga and Tane Tuipiki. As Dufty sends the pass away to Walker. Links up now with Sullivan. Sends the pass out wide to Fifita. They come back to the middle. It's with Hubner. Hubner straightens up. He takes the tackle there of Eremiah Tuava, Capewell and Wade Egan. Marmazelis spirals it away to Walker. Walker. He puts a left foot bomb up into the air. They're coming through the bunnies. Jack Whiten went up, came down without it. Goes into the hands of Campbell Graham. He lost it out the back. It'll be picked up there over on the far side by one of the Warriors. And the Warriors have got the football 11 away from their own line, Darryl. Score remains 26-8. Warriors lead South Sydney.
8: Yeah, they tried hard there to get the ball, didn't they? Get the ball back, the bunnies. And actually, they did get it back through Campbell Graham. But as soon as he got it, there are about four Warriors all over him here. I tell you what they are doing, the Warriors, in the early stages here of the second half. They're having a look at where the halfback, Jaden Sullivan, is defending, and they're running straight at him.
7: So Warriors have it. 31 away from their own line as Egan sends the pass away to Laban. Laban back towards the middle. Collared there by three South Sydney defenders. 10 short of the halfway line, right of centre field. Egan links up now with Stowers-Smith. He got the pass away to Eremiah Tuava. Now away to Harris DeVita. How many more hyphenated names can I get in a play? They send it back to the middle of the park. It goes to Tuipiki. He puts it onto the right boot. Up high it goes. Downfield underneath it, Dufty. Dufty leaps above them, takes it, and then takes the tackle on the 20. 15 in from touch over on that eastern side of the field. 26-8, Warriors lead South Sydney. We do that for BP and Tuis. As Campbell Graham goes for a run this time. He'll play the ball back 15 metres in from touch, 25 away from his own goal line. Sullivan goes away now to Whiten. Whiten runs into a three-man tackle. He's taken there by three Warriors defenders in there. Eremiah Tuava, Stowers, Smith and Kurt Capel. Here's Walker. Pop the pass away. Now it's with Aitken. Aitken short of the halfway line. Left of centre field. Marmazelis keeps coming to the left. It's with Walker. He goes out the back now to Dufty. He fell over into the feet there of Adam Pompey. Over the top is Wade Egan. Six inside Warriors territory. Left to right they go. Walker on tackle five. Goes to the left boot. It's up high. It's a bomb underneath it. Tuipiki takes the ball. Bounces off the tackle of Hubner. Keeps going to Tuipiki. And then he's grabbed there and he'll play it off the back of the tackle made by Marmazelis. Here's Watini Zalesniak. Winds up, turns in the tackle. Over the 30-metre line. He's driven back there by three South Sydney defenders. Hubner's in there. Cam Murray as well. 31 away from his own line. Dummy half from Hansen. Now away to Capewell. Capewell's collared over on that far side. 10 short of the halfway line. 22 in from touch, eastern side of the field. Egan back to the middle. Stowers-Smith, he goes into the line. He'll take the tackle right on halfway. In fact, goes up over the halfway line. Ball played on tackle four. They go to the left by Malga. He goes on now to Chanel Harris-DeVita. Good tackle made by Sullivan. They'll play the ball back now. The Warriors tackle five. It goes to Hansen. Hansen puts up the big bomb. Underneath it is Dufty. So is Vimauga. Vimauga's got it. He flicked the ball to Laban. He goes out wide now into the hands of Pompey. Pompey draws and passes. Oh, what a try! He's hurt his shoulder again with Teddy Zalesniak, but I think he's got, he has 30 points to 8, kick to come. That's another beauty.
8: Oh, Levy, it's an absolute cracking try from them. They're just entertaining everybody tonight, even the Bunnies fans. I think you'd be entertained by what they've done here. Now Malga goes up there, somehow catches it. He does look like Halasima, flicks it out the back. Harris DeVita throws a long ball to Pompey. Pompey gives it to the winger. He tries to skirt down the outside. He puts it down with his left. I think he's bounced it. I think there's a little bobble at the end here. I don't know. I think they'll have a look at this. Just to me, originally I thought it was okay. He's put it down with his left hand.
18: Oh,
8: no. You know what? I hate to take it away from him here, but I think they might. I think there's a little... Oh, no, I don't I don't know. No, I think it's a try on second thoughts. What are you
7: reckon? I know you're a long way away from the big screen, Cooper. Do you have an opinion?
9: I don't know if he be, but what makes that so much more remarkable, the tackle before, he's actually gone off now, Zalesniak. He went to go off, and the trainer said, just stay for one more tackle for the fifth tackle. He didn't, like, his shoulder's completely gone. Obviously, couldn't carry it in the right arm, which would, he would usually do to finish that try. But just because the trainer wouldn't let him come off, tries to finish it there, I think he actually gets it. It sort of bounces as he makes connection, yeah. But I think it doesn't leave his hand.
8: Yeah, I agree. I think he's got a finger on it.
7: I'm looking at that, Darryl.
18: Try confirmed.
7: Yeah, try confirmed. Yep. Good decision. Who's in the bunker? Grant Atkins. Well done, Grant.
8: Go, Grant.
7: I know we go looking for things to take tries off players, but there's enough evidence in that to say that there's still a fingertip on the ball. Give him the try and they have.
8: Well, Levy, I think when it hit the ground, I thought it did bobble, but then when you saw it from behind, it did look like he had his little, well, not his little finger, his finger-pointing finger, that one.
7: His finger-pointing?
8: Yeah, the one you point at when you've got a thumb.
7: Don't you point at me.
8: I'm pointing at you, that finger.
7: Okay. So here they are now through two of Picky. It's a tough kick. He moves in. Strikes it towards the upright. It looks pretty good off the boot. Has it got the distance? He has. 32-8 Warriors lead South Sydney. Continuous call team.
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7: Here's a stat for Jack Daniels. DWZ scored last week to become the third highest try scorer in club history. And with that try, he's tied Sean Johnson for the second most tries for the Warriors.
8: It's a great record, isn't it?
7: Good stat for Jack Daniels. Richard at Quakers Hill. Cooper's a natural. He needs to be a permanent part of the continuous call team. Yeah, he is. He does one day a week. Yeah. Who knows? He might get some more gigs.
8: We'll make that decision.
7: Into the future. We don't make it.
8: We will
7: make the decisions.
8: Look, if it was up to me, he'd be on 1.25 days a week.
7: He's doing a very good job.
8: He's a good kid. How old is he?
7: I don't know. How old are you, Cooper?
9: Yeah, I'm not a kid. I'm 27.
7: 27, still living with mummy and daddy. Sorry, I cut you off. What was that?
9: I said they live with me.
7: Okay, fair enough. I'm sure you're contributing a hell of a lot. Paying board. 32-8. Warriors lead South Sydney. The Bunnies have got it, so they've turned over the ball here, the Warriors. So here they are now through Hubner. 32 metres away from the Warriors' line. Geez, they need a try here, the Bunnies. Sullivan goes out the back, Walker, popped it away to Aiken. Aiken nearly sliced through. Good tackle made by Hansen. 18 in from touch, western side. Marmazelis goes away now to Keon Kolomatangi. He goes into the line, put down 12 metres away from the goal line. Tackle two, says the referee. 8 gone in the second half, 32-8. It's the Warriors in front, Walker. Beautiful ball away to Talis Duncan. Talis Duncan, 3 metres away to the goal line. 6 more tackles, they're inside the 10. From Dufty, now to Walker. He hands on now to Murray, goes on to Sullivan. Quick hands, got the pass away. Now it's with Whiten. Whiten's grabbed there over on that far side by Halasima. And he's brought to the ground 20 metres away from the goal line. But Sullivan slow to his feet. From Marmazelis, it goes to Hubner. Hubner straight and hard. He goes into the tackle. 13 metres away from the goal line. They're going nowhere here, the Bunnies. Marmazelis right to left to Murray. Murray goes into the line. Out the back, Walker. Walker onto Dufty. He rushed up out of the line there, Pompey. Walker got the pass away to Talis Duncan. Talis for the line over try. Oh, he's strong, isn't he? He had a bit of work to do. He muscled his way to the line and gets the try. They're back on the board here, the Bunnies. 32-12, kick the calm.
8: Oh, well, Levy, Harvey Norman replay just shows up. Prepared to throw the ball about here now, and I imagine that's going to be the plan for the rest of the half. They're a fair way behind. They need points, but it was a good bit of work there from Dufty. Once again, gives it on the outside to Cody Walker. Everything that's good coming from the Bunnies at the moment, Cody Walker's involved in it. It's a nice pass from Dufty. Cody Walker just taps it on to Talis Duncan, who's a strong, big, strong thing in the centres. He's a better back rower than he is a centre. But on this occasion, he just overpowered his way over the line. I think it was the 5'8 who got there, and he tried to stop him. He pushes him off. But no, actually, it wasn't the 5'8. He was in there making the tackle on Dufty. Goes out. The hooker comes across here. He fends him off. And then over the top of two of Picky, Pompey's there as well to try and lend a hand, but he's just too strong for them there. They score and gives himself a glimmer of hope here.
7: That's a great try to Talis Duncan. He's 10th for the season. Cooper Johns on the touchline.
9: Yeah, well, I think that's going to be the edge we see the Rabbitohs go to for the rest of this second half. Zalesniak obviously off. Pompey goes to the wing. Hanson's in the centres and Wade Egan is defending at half. So dare say we'll see the left edge of the Rabbitohs get a few more tries here.
7: So Sullivan lining up the kick. Kevin says Cooper's 27. Geez, that's young. Mark and Big Man make sure he gets a Happy Meal on the way home. As Sullivan moves in, strikes it towards the uprights. Yes! He's kicked the goal. 32-14. Warriors lead South Sydney. Here they come, the Bunnies. 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
7: So, the Bunnies on the board. They've still got time. Still half an hour to go.
8: Well, maybe. I mean, nothing surprises me in rugby league anymore, but I think for them to win this game, they're going to have to take their foot off the pedal here, the Warriors. Whether they're capable of that in this day and age, I don't know, because they're a big, strong, brute of a side. I don't think that'll be happening, but who knows? He's a good player, Talis Duncan, isn't he? He's just a good player.
7: And as I said earlier, Darryl, there's a bit to play for here for South Sydney. A win tonight puts them on 32 points. But they've got a stronger points differential than the Knights, so they leapfrog the Knights into sixth spot with a win tonight. So hopefully that message has got through to them at the break. But at the Warriors, the way they're playing tonight, just rolling through the Bunnies. The South Sydney Rabbitohs going to have to pull their finger out as Marmazelis goes to Murray out the back. Walker. Walker links up with Dufty. Oh, we had Talis Duncan steaming onto it. And there's an upending tackle made by Hiramiah Tuava. The referee said it didn't go past the horizontal as Marmazelis goes for a run.
8: Levy, I saw a live ladder before, and just before they scored the try, the Bunnies, the live ladder, they're on top of the competition at the moment, the Warriors. Mm. They had a better for and against until that last try than what the Panthers did. So this is a really important game for the Warriors, really important.
7: So here's the Warriors now. They lead 32-14 on the BP scoreboard. Tui's clock says 11 gone in the second half as Pompey goes for a run this time. Middle of the park, he's put down 33 metres away from his own line. Geez, Wade Egan deserves a breather and he's off the park. So Sam Healy's playing in that dummy half position now. A ball taken over on that far side by Khan Pereira as Healy sends the ball from left to right to Barnett, runs it over the 40 towards the halfway line, grabbed there by three defenders. Keegan Kolomatangi was down low. Up top, Aitken and Hubner in there as well. They send the pass right to left away to Stowers Smith. He's lost the headband or the strapping tape anyway. He'll play it back, four short of the halfway line. To the short side they go on the left. Harris Tavita, left foot kick, it's a high one. Downfield it goes, taken there by Campbell Graham. He looks up, runs into the tackle of Halasima, and there's one other in there, and Brandon Smith's about to come back onto the field for the South Sydney Rabbitohs, standing down in front of his great mate Cooper on the sideline, and he's Jack Whiten. So 32-14, Warriors lead South Sydney. Still to come, Dragons Canterbury with Mike and Josh, the birthday boy, J-Moz, as they take the tackle here through Johnston, 24 metres away from his own line. Stands to his feet. The cheese goes into dummy half. Left to right to Hubner. Hubner goes into the headline. Taken there by Harris Tavita and Kurt Capewell. Healy over the top. 13 in from touch. Eastern side of the field. 32 away from his own line as Fifita goes for a run this time. Runs into the tackle there of Barnett. Stowers Smith got a beautiful offload away. Into the hands of the cheese. Smith gets the pass away to Walker. Walker over the halfway line. So South Sydney have got it. Tackle five. Now it's with Sullivan. He puts a kick into the air. It's a high one. Towering kick. Coming through the Rabbitohs. Gee, did one of the Warriors get in the way? I think you're right.
8: Yeah, I think so.
7: Yep, he certainly did. Referees picked it up. Todd Smith. Penalty goes to the South Sydney Rabbitohs.
8: Might have been Halasima. I'm not sure if it was, but there's no doubt that they did form a bit of a shield there for that player coming through to catch. They're going to challenge this by the sound of it.
18: Captain's challenge from the Warriors. Kick was on tackle five and then caught by the Warriors. Challenging the on-field decision of an escort, mate.
8: I want to have a look at this again. I just saw another angle there, and Alessimo, for mine, was backing back to try and catch the ball. Captain's challenge brought to you by Harvey Norman. Go Harvey Norman. This weekend, only get 10% off in bonus gift cards when you spend $500 or more on selected products. 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
19: Now, looking at actions of Leke Halasima.
8: He's only looking at the ball here.
19: He backs away from where the ball is and takes Campbell Graham out of the contest.
8: No, I disagree with that.
19: This is an escort. The challenge by the Warriors is unsuccessful.
8: I don't think he backs away from the ball at all. I think he backs his way towards the ball.
18: I think
8: he had his eyes on the ball the whole time. I think that's a tough call there from Grant.
7: Well, the penalty goes away, the Bunnies. It's 32-14. I had a message from Todd Smith this week. I was talking about his receding hairline, remember, last week, and it got back to him. He said, Mr. Levy, were you bagging my receding hairline?
8: Did you say yes?
7: I said, yeah. And then I never heard back from him.
8: Well, you've got them all bluffed, Levy.
7: I tried to. 13 away from the goal line. South Sydney have got it. Goes to Sullivan. Out the back to Walker. Walker, hands on now. Tallis Duncan. Johnston's in for number two. He only needs one more. He gets the hat-trick. Goes tipped exclusively by our man Cooper Johns. This has made things interesting with 26 to play. 32-18. Kick to come. Warriors lead Bunnies.
8: Well, they've got some belief there now, the Bunnies. Once again, they created an overlap on their left side. And dare I say, I reckon Cody Walker was heavily involved in it. It was a beautiful cutout ball. Goes on the outside to Tallis Duncan. He then, once again, just serves up a delicious ball on the outside to Johnston. He just does it easily. No, untouched. They're back in it here. They're right back in it here. We've seen so many big score lines run down in the last, well, probably six or seven games. And on this occasion, here's another one. We saw yesterday the Raiders led by a big margin yesterday and got run down. Well, it's now 32-18, and they can't kick a goal. Can he kick one here? They've kicked one before. Just having a look here at the... Having a look at something here by the sound of it. Because it's come out.
7: Barnett's having a whinge.
8: Yeah, he's come out and they're having a look at something here. Let's just have a look. This isn't confirmed yet.
7: So Johnston and Jenkins leading the way on 28 tries this year. For the most premiership tries.
8: Well, Milky's in a drought.
7: Has it been confirmed yet? It must have.
8: I don't think so.
7: Well, he's lining up the kick.
8: All right.
7: So Sullivan lining it up, 32-18. Warriors lead South Sydney. He moves in, strikes it towards the upright, coming around and kicks the goal, 32-20. 12-point ball game. Warriors lead South Sydney. You're listening to the Continuous Call Team.
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9: Yeah, again, it's the right edge of the Warriors without Dallin Watin Zalesny out there attacking him again. Nice early ball to Tallis Duncan. Boys, I think that's going to be the assault for the next 25 minutes for the Rabbitohs. See if they can get a few more tries down that side, and hopefully Alex Johnston gets his hat-trick.
7: Are you getting hungry, Darryl? You referred to a pass there as a delicious pass.
8: Yeah, no, I've heard that a bit on the ABC. I just wanted to steal it from him.
7: What are you doing listening to the other mob?
8: Podcast.
7: Hello, we do our own podcast.
8: I've been here for the podcast.
7: No loyalty.
8: It's not loyalty, it's choice.
7: You're listening to the other mob. You should just be supporting your own.
8: You're delicious sometimes.
7: Oh, don't talk to me like that. Delicious. I'll give you delicious.
8: Thank you.
7: 33 left on their own line. 32-20. Warriors lead South Sydney. Walker onto Dufty. Dufty's hitting a good tackle there. Who is that? Halasima. Bang. 11 short of the halfway line. Walker goes to Hubner. Now the ball goes away to Kepi. Pop the ball out the back. It went backwards, surely. Referee's pulled it up, though.
8: Well, they're saying here they might challenge again here, because I think Totola's saying it was came off a Warriors player. I must admit, I didn't notice it.
7: Are they going to challenge it?
8: No, I don't think so. No. They've run out of time. I'll tell you what, he's having a big game, Cody Walker. No. He's a real danger for them here.
7: It's a right call. He knocked it on. We didn't see the ball come out of his hands. The ball went forward, but it bounced behind him. So that's a knock on.
8: Kepi can't believe it.
7: Kepi can't believe it. 32-20. Warriors lead South Sydney. Still 23 minutes left. BP scoreboard to his clock. Ball goes in, out it comes. Healy away to Eremiah Tawava over on the far side there. Healy dummy half. Now they go right to left. Oh, shocking. Pass goes to ground. Picked up by Tua Picky. Runs it over the 40. Oh, they try and drag him over towards the touchline. Stays in the field of play. Tua Picky plays it. Khan Pereira sends the pass away to Cape. Well, I'll tell you what's happened here, Darryl.
8: They've lost their way.
7: They've lost their way. And the South Sydney Rabbitohs, off the back of a couple of tries, they got a bit of confidence back, and they're starting to play a bit of footy. So Warriors have got the football 23 metres away from the Rabbitohs line. Healy onto Vimalga, ran straight at Hubner. Hubner came off second best, and they're 13 metres away from the Bunnies line. Healy goes left to right. Harris DeVita drops a kick onto the boot. Up high it goes, leaping above them. He's got it here. And Laban's going to be taken there on tackle five changeover. 5 metres away from the Bunnies line. South Sydney football score remains 32-20. Warriors lead Bunnies.
8: Now both sides have had a bit of success with the ball in the air, particularly the Warriors. And on that occasion, once again, they outleapt the Bunnies and got the ball. But Laban just couldn't get it away as he got enveloped by Bunnies players, Levy.
7: Thank you, Darryl.
8: That's okay.
7: That was a delicious comment from you, Darryl.
8: Thank you. Have we got any big words from our man on the sideline?
7: Just Cooper, something. Anything?
9: Rabbitohs are starting to look voluptuous out of their own end.
8: Voluptuous.
7: It's voluptuous. There's no M in it, mate.
8: Voluptuous.
7: Cooper, there's no M in voluptuous as they race away here. Eremiah Tawava, but he's ruled a double knock on, so we're not going anywhere. Yeah, Cooper, say it with me. Voluptuous.
9: Voluptuous.
7: That's it. You got it.
8: Say this with me. Voluptuous.
9: Voluptuous. I'm sure voluptuous is a word as well, or am I wrong?
7: No, voluptuous.
9: Okay. I think they've spelt it wrong in my thesaurus.
8: Stop saying thesaurus as well.
7: Darryl, say this one with me.
8: What's that?
7: Imbecile.
8: He's an imbecile. I'll tell you what, I've got a sore thesaurus as well, whatever you said.
7: You're back.
8: Yes, I am.
7: 32-20, Warriors lead South Sydney. So Warriors scrum feed here, 18 away from the Rabbitohs line. In it comes, they go to the left. It goes to Khan Pereira. He's got Eremiah Tawava outside him, and he takes the tackle. 12 metres in from touch, 13 away from the Rabbitohs line. Six more tackles, Healy. Now to Harris DeVita, goes out the back to Barnett. Double pumps, goes into the line, takes the, tackle of the Cheese and Kepi. Harris DeVita now turns the ball back inside to Laban. Laban standing in the tackle, 5 metres away from the South Sydney line. They play the ball back. Healy goes to Barnett. Barnett onto Harris DeVita. Kicks in behind them. Kurt Capewell. Capewell couldn't handle. He got a hand to it, though. And he knocks it over the ball line. But South Sydney, I think, has got there first. He's ruling goal line dropout.
8: Yeah, that's what he's ruling here, and that's what Capewell's saying. He'll have a check of this for sure. The kick was put in. It was a nice kick.
18: I have no try.
8: I think it was knocked back by the Bunnies back rower here.
18: You just need to make sure that Kirk Capewell, mate, wasn't escorted off the ball on the way through, which denies his chance to get to the ball earlier.
7: Jeez, we've had a few escorts tonight.
18: Boys, let us go through the process.
8: Speak for yourself, Lee.
19: Kirk Capewell is on site at this point, play through.
8: Now he runs into...
19: We're playing on from that point.
8: Bud Sullivan.
19: Jaden Sullivan holds his ground. They just bump past each other.
8: Nothing wrong with this as far as I'm aware. It just depends on who it's come off here.
18: Boys.
8: There's no doubt that Fifita got
19: the ball is knocked back by South Sydney, and it also touches the hand of Kurt Capewell, which is a knock-on in the in-goal. A decision.
8: I think he got this one right.
7: Yep. That's a voluptuous decision, too.
8: Darren, he did a good job to get back there for Fifita. I love Fifita as a footballer, but I'm also very critical of him because I don't think he's reached his full potential ever.
7: Mm.
8: But on that occasion, that was a good effort play from him and may have saved the game there for the Bunnies.
7: So 20 minutes left in the second half. Warriors 32, South Sydney 20, as the Bunnies have got it through Jack White and over on that far side of the field. They'll take the tackle over on that far side now. They'll play the ball back. Six more tackles as Tabita Totola back onto the field. He's running the football. Gets to within 8 metres of the halfway line. 32-20. Warriors in front of South Sydney. Brandon Smith goes to Hubner. Straight up the middle of the park. Runs into the tackle of Healy and Barnett. Crawls his way over the halfway line. Five set restarts for South Sydney. Three for the Warriors. According to our Jack Daniels stats, as Kepi goes for a run. Turns in the tackle. They put him on his back. He rolls over. gets up, plays it, 39 away from the goal line as Smith spirals it to Sullivan, now into Walker. He goes on to Duffy. Beautiful ball out wide. Johnston kicks back infield for Walker. Walker's got the great ball. It sits up for him, goes over for a try. 32-24. Warriors lead South Sydney. Kick to come. Here they come, the Bunny.
20: Levy, this is your boys. What about the kick there from Johnston? It's a beautiful ball. He plays left wing. He kicks it off his right boot. That's not easy to do. And Cody Walker, once again, has just been dynamic today. Was it a Cody Walker pass to put him into space? No, it wasn't. It was a Dufty pass. He's been playing brilliantly for them as well. The kickback on the inside from Johnston was just exquisite. Exquisite, Levy, and it was set up beautifully there for Cody Walker, who just snaffled it to score. They're right back in this. They'll kick the goal here. They're only six behind.
7: Well, here they come, the Bunnies. Cooper Johns on the touchline.
9: Yeah, great work there from the left edge again. Just under an assault, this Warriors right side. But great combination. Cody Walker and Alex Johnston, they've been doing it for the past few years for the Rabbitohs, and there they are again. When they needed a try, they absolutely called upon their key man, and now a try, a goal from in front here for Bud Sullivan. He can't miss this one, boys.
20: Oh. I don't know if they're looking at something here. It looks like he's going to let him kick. I'm wondering whether they're thinking he may have been offside, but it looks like they're going to kick the goal here. Try confirmed, I hope, comes up shortly.
7: There's going to be a converted try. The difference here,
20: Levy, say it. Don't touch that set.
7: Now you've got to come up with your own material.
20: Okay. Don't change the channel.
7: Buckle up.
20: That's my stuff. Come up with your own stuff.
7: Here's Sullivan right in front and converts the try. 32-26. Oh, don't go anywhere, ladies and gentlemen. It's game back on.
20: You need to come up with something better than don't go anywhere, ladies and gentlemen. It's game back on.
7: I don't want to go off early, Darryl.
20: It's still 18 to go.
7: Story of your life going off early.
20: They were the good old days. See if there's going to be some changes here. No, there's not. Mate, how good a game is he having, the 5'8", Cody Walker?
7: Oh, yeah.
20: Mate, he is such a skillful player, and he is creating problems for the Warriors.
7: Playing for a new contract too, Darryl.
20: Oh, mate, please. They'll tear the joint down if he doesn't get one.
7: Yeah, just milking a bit more money out of him, mate. Another game, another man of the match performance, and he might get an extra little bit of money on his paycheck. So South Sydney bring the ball back through to Tola. So they've scored the last three tries. What's that? Three tries in 12 minutes. Ball picked up from dummy half as Smith links up with Tola's team.

0: Territory. Score remains 32-26. Warriors lead South Sydney, 17 to play. We do that for BP and for Tuis.
1: What a great boy he's been, Matt Dufty, really. I mean, no one was after him. He went to England, thought he'd probably give it away. We had him on the radio last week, I think, Levy. I'm not sure whether it was on Saturday or Sunday.
0: Yep.
1: But he spoke beautifully, and he's playing tremendous football. That pass there just missed its mark. But once again, they created an overlap on their left side.
0: So Barnett, he's got it. 30 metres up. So this might be, I saw one of the trainers run out for the Warriors. I reckon he's given him a big kick up the back side. Was Smith square at marker. Healy links up now with Tua Picky nearly sliced through. Good tackle made by Fifita. They're 15 metres away from the goal line. Healy goes for a run. He gets to within 6 of the goal line now. He'll play the ball back. 6 metres away from the goal line now. Barnett dummy half. Spirals it away. Crossfield kick. Harris to Vita. They're coming through the Warriors. Up high they go. Knocked back by the Warriors. Tallis Duncan. Got it, and Tallis Duncan's in the field of play, a metre inside the field of play, and here's the Warriors now trying to pin them towards their own end. South Sydney have got it through Aiken, 11 away from their own goal line as Johnston links up with Hubner now, and Hubner goes for a run. He works it up over the 20 metre line. 16 minutes to play in the second half. It's 32 points to 26. The Warriors lead South Sydney as Campbell Graham turns in the tackle. He stands there on the 30. They play the ball back now, South Sydney. 15 and a half to play. It's tackle 4:32:26. Warriors in front of the Bunnies as Matt Dufty runs up the middle of the park. He stands in the tackle. They get him to the ground, Laban and Barnett. Ball will be played 11 short of the halfway line. They come to the left. It's with Walker. He gets a left foot kick away. It's an awkward looking one. It goes down the throat of Pompey. He spirals the pass away to Tua Picky. Rushing up off the line was Jack Whiten, and he put on a bell ringer. They come away to the right, to the left this time. It's with Khan Pereira. He goes for a run, and he'll take the tackle 13 metres short of the halfway line. They'll play it back. The Warriors steaming onto it is Jeremiah Toava. He runs into a solid tackle there. Kepi's up top down low. Cam Murray. 9 short of the halfway line. Running onto it. Tua Picky, who's been busy. The fullback gets to halfway. Just right of centre field. They'll play it back now as Healy goes to Barnett. Steps off his left foot. Goes into the line. Beats one of the tacklers. He beat another over the 40. He's 38 metres away from the South Sydney line. Tackle 5, says the referee. They go to the left. It's with Harris DeVita. He puts up the bomb. They're coming through over on that far side. Campbell Graham, they've allowed it to bounce. Picked up there by Jeremiah Tawaba. It's still tackle 5. He's lost the ball. It's going to be picked up, knock on. Tackle 5, changeover.
1: I'll leave you, they have lost their way here because Jeremiah Tawaba picked that up. He had every opportunity. He knew it was the last tackle. He had every opportunity to fling it out to his, I think, to his left as it turned out because he was facing the other way. And he just, like the rest of his teammates, they've lost their way here. They really have. The power game's just gone from them. And at the moment, they've got all the momentum, the Bunnies, even in the forwards. They're starting to, I wouldn't say they're starting to dominate, but they're certainly going blow for blow here with the Warriors. This might make a change. Aaron Clark coming on. He's a good player. And I think it's Val Mager who's going off. He had a nice stint out there.
0: Yep.
1: HIA.
0: Geez, I love watching Aaron Clark. I reckon he's going to be a big difference to the Warriors here. So hang on.
1: He's got a job to do. He's got to come out and spark him. There's still 14 and a half minutes to go.
2: Time on.
0: So time on now. 14 to play. Tui's got BP scoreboard. 32-26. Warriors lead South Sydney. As Whiten plays it back, 22 away from his own line. Smith links up with Fifita. It's been a little while since we've been down to Cooper. We'll get down there when we can. It's been end-to-end action as Fifita plays it back. 28 away from his own line. Brandon Smith comes away now to Cam Murray. He runs back towards the left, beat one. He's taken there by Capel over the top. Healy and Mitch Barnett's in there as well. Brandon Smith links up with Totola. He goes on to Walker, out the back to Dufty. Now to Tallis Duncan. Tallis Duncan's taken there by Pompey and Halasima. 5 short of the halfway line as they play it back as Dufty goes to Kepi. Kepi rushing up off the line as Capewell. He's got him with the assistance of Khan Pereira and James Fisher-Harris. A 33-metre gain. Tackle 5. Walker's on the left. He goes to the air off his left boot. Tua Picky's got to get on his bike. He goes up above them before he's taken there by Johnston. And he'll play it 21 away from his own line. 13 to play in the second half. 32-26. The Warriors lead South Sydney as they go for a run through Halasima. Cooper Johns is down on the touchline.
3: Yeah, starting to wrestle back a lot of momentum here, the South Sydney Rabbitohs. The Warriors under a heap of pressure and assault from the particularly this left edge of the Rabbitohs. They need to just get back into some field position and start to put some more pressure on the Rabbits.

0: they want to hold on to this lead.
1: Here's Barnett running the ball up over the halfway line. Cooper Johns on the touchline. Mark Levy and Darryl Broman in the commentary box. It goes to the left. Chanel Harris-DeVita gets a high kick. Downfield it goes. Campbell Graham plants the feet before he's taken there. Over on that far side by Eremia Tuava. Jack Whiten picks it up from dummy half. He's put down 20 away from his own line. 12 and a half to play. 32 to 26. Warriors lead South Sydney on the BP scoreboard. Here's Dufty now. He's crawling his way towards the 30. Right of centre field, he'll play the ball back. Brandon Smith goes away to Totola. Totola running onto the football. He gets to within 8 metres of the halfway line. Tackle forces the referee as Smith comes back to the left this time. Murray goes out the back to Bud Sullivan. Now into Walker. Walker nearly sliced through. Oh, good tackle made by Hanson. They play the ball back on tackle five. As Kolomatangi goes to the right, Bud Sullivan standing in the middle of the park. He gets a kick away. Downfield it goes, taken by Tuapiki. Runs the ball over the 10 towards the 20. Brandon Smith's got him. Good tackle made by the number 9. Oh, the cheese has got him, Darryl.
2: It's almost inspirational, Levy. I mean, he's come up there for feeders lifted as well. In fact, they've all lifted the bunnies. They were getting overrun about 20 minutes ago. Not now, they're not, because they're on top here.
1: I know they call him the block of cheese, but that was a camembert performance.
2: Yeah.
1: Here's a run this time from Laban. Up over the 30-metre line. He'll play it 31 away from his own line. 11 minutes to play, 32 to 26. Warriors lead South Sydney on the BP scoreboard. The 2 is clock, 11 to play. Tackle 4, Warriors have got it 10 shy of the halfway line. As Fisher-Harris goes to Hanson, pops the pass away, Laban. Now to Halasima. Halasima up the halfway. Tried to wrestle his way past the Talis Duncan. He's got him. Plays it back, tackle 5. It goes away from Hanson. Now to Chanel Harris-DeVita. He puts the bomb up. It goes to the middle of the park. It's going to be allowed to bounce. It bounces in the hands. Harris-DeVita. He got the pass away. Laban's there. Laban for the line. He's over try. He scores. The Warriors are in. They lead now. 36-26 with a kick to come.
2: Levy. Harvey Norman replay just shows it just takes all the momentum out of the bunnies there. And purely and simply because, as we've seen in the game, particularly this year, once a bomb goes up, and they've scored a lot of points off bombs, the Warriors, no one tries to catch it. The ball goes in the air. There's a great chase here. I think it's from the front rower. But it bounces. Sullivan lets it bounce. It goes back to Harris-DeVita. He gets a ball on the outside to Lay, but he's going to score easily there. Gets the ball. Coming across in cover defence is the winger there in Campbell Graham. He can't get to him. I mean, the kick was beautiful. Laban backing up there. He could find the line too, this young bloke. Both back rowers, or if it's classified, Halasima as a back rower. They both can score tries, and he's got one here, and that probably puts them to bed here, the bunnies.
1: Still 10 to go, 36 to 26. Warriors leading South Sydney with a kick to come. Cooper Johns down on the touchline.
0: Well, he didn't hit it like he wanted it to. Just landed in an awkward position. Dufty wasn't sure whether to try to catch it on the full or not. And then the golden rule, don't let ball bounce in key moments. Harris-DeVita ends up with it, finds his outside man, and a nice little nail in the coffin there, you'd think, for the Warriors. Although there is still a little bit of time here, knowing this attacking outfit of the Rabbitohs, they might be able to jag a couple of tries.
1: So Tuapiki lining up this, an important kick, moves in. He strikes it towards the upright. It looks good off the boot. Oh, it looks good. All right, he's kicked the goal. 38-26, Warriors lead South Sydney. 9.5 to play in the second half. And if the next game's anything like this one, we're in for, as you said earlier, Darryl, a great Saturday night of rugby league.
2: Oh, no doubt, Levy. It's a great Saturday night. That's a good work, bit of work from Harris-DeVita there. He's done exceptionally well. His kicking game tonight has probably led to, what, 3 tries, you reckon? Yep. I don't know. But, gee, that's a great kick, great snatch. He got it. He pirouetted, threw a beautifully weighted pass to Lade, and he did the rest.
1: So here's the restart from the boot of Dufty. A deep kick down towards the northern end of the ground, taken by Harris-DeVita, and James Fisher-Harris is going to bring the ball back. He's put to the ground, 11 away from his own goal line. So 9 minutes to play, 38-26. Warriors lead South Sydney. Aaron Clark steaming onto the ball. He's put down 21 away from his own line. Healy dummy half. They go to the left this time. He goes for a run, taken there down low by David Fifita, up top Bud Sullivan. 30 away from his own line. They send the pass away to Barnett. He runs straight up the middle of the park. He'll be put down 9 metres short of the halfway line. He'll play it back now, big Mitch Barnett. Healy goes away to Tuapiki. Tuapiki tried to find an opening. It closed up alongside Murray and Keon Kolomatangi. 3 inside South Sydney territory. Tackle 5. Harris-DeVita goes to the air. A big high kick. downfield. They've been attacking Campbell Graham all night, but he held onto it this time. Oh, he's grabbed high there by Jeremiah Tuava. Referee said it was okay. Just inside the eastern touchline, 16 away from his own goal line. Ball goes away to Jack Whiten this time. He's collared there by three Warriors defenders. Jeremiah Tuava, Kurt Capel, two of them. Bud Sullivan comes away now to Fifita. Rushing up off the line is Aaron Clark. He bounced off him. Healy's got him. Oh, geez, did Laban hurt himself? I think he's dislocated a finger. They'll play the ball back now. Into dummy half. They send it away from Barmazelis. Now away to Walker. On to Dufty. Dufty nearly sliced through. Good tackle made by Hansen. They're 11 metres short of the halfway line. Quick play the ball. It goes to Walker. Cut out ball to Johnston. Back inside. It was a forward pass. Knocked on either way. Yeah, Warriors will get the football, Darryl. Six short of the halfway.
2: Yeah, a bit of panic now coming in here. I mean, they realise time's of the essence. There's just under 8 minutes to go. They're down by 12 points. And they just went the shortest of blindsides there. They had three or four blokes there, the Bunnies. But unfortunately for them, so did the Warriors. And they just... Well, they just got squished out of it, to be brutally honest. I mean, he's had a cracking game, Cody Walker, but so I've got to say, so's Chanel Harris-Tavita. I think at halfback, he's done a wonderful job for the Warriors. He's directed them around the park. His kicking game's been good. It's been a good game, this.
1: I've just seen something extremely disturbing.
2: No.
1: Trent Nikolic and John Stanley, our colleagues, are at the football as a penalty goes to the Warriors.
2: Yes.
1: So John and Trent are at the football.
2: Are they a couple?
1: And guess what John's having for dinner? Sushi. Who goes to the football and has sushi for dinner?
3: Chanel,
1: yeah, drop the pen.
2: That'll do me. I mean, he's just a toff. I mean, he's a battler, isn't he? Isn't he a battler?
1: John Stanley. Oh, he lives in the inner west.
2: Maybe Nikolic has had an impression.
1: No. Nikolic bought hot chips and John Stanley had a go at him. He said, hello, cholesterol. And he's eating sushi. 33 metres away from the South Sydney line. Fisher-Harris running onto the football. He gets to within 23 metres of the South Sydney line. 38-26, Warriors lead Rabbitohs as Mitch Barnett goes for a run. He works the ball towards the 20, plays it right of centre field. Good tackle made there by the Cheese. Healy now to Harris-Davida, back to Healy. He links up now with Aaron Clark, nearly sliced through. He closed up the gap. Kepi's got him with Brandon Smith over the top. Geez, the Cheese has thrown himself left, right and centre at people. They go to the left. Harris-Davida, quick hands away to a piggy. Out wide it goes. Jeremiah Tuava. Cut Pereira in the corner. They're home and O's now, the Warriors. 42-26 kick that comes. Six to play. Warriors, they've locked up a top four posse leading into the finals.
2: Oh, Levy, haven't we seen some tries tonight? It's been a try fest. They're coming thick and fast from every side here. But that's a lovely finish there from Khan Pereira. I say it every week. I can't believe they let him go. The Gold Coast Titans, because he could score a try, and he's in there. And just having a look to see what try number that is. 15 for the year for him, I think it is. I mean, he's a good player. If there's a try to be scored, he'll score it. A, because he's fast, and B, because he's a good player. And he got the ball. There's a beautiful ball from the outside from Tua Picky, who's had a cracking game himself. Gets out to Khan Pereira. He dives, left hand out. Try, scores in the corner. Great try.
1: They're home now, Cooper Johns.
4: Yeah, they're so classy, their edges, particularly their spine when they connect all together. And it just makes it so much more, you know, it just makes this win so much more enjoyable to see that they've gone through three, you know, season-ending injuries to some of their key men this year. And then you get young halves coming into this side and they do not skip a beat. Like, how connected this team is. They're a real force to be reckoned with coming into these finals.
1: They certainly are, Cooper. Well done.
2: Tell you what, if he keeps kicking the goals, this bloke too, he's hit them beautifully today. He's kicked, I think, 7 from 7 to a pick. He's played well. And there's a tough kick from the eastern side.
1: Darryl, I want you to call it. And show us how it's done.
2: To a picky. Got a little bit of snot coming out his nose here. And he comes, hits it. It's a beauty. If it's got the legs, it's straight over the black. Got 8 from 8 to a picky. Tane, give me 5.
1: Well done. 44-26. Warriors lead South Sydney. 4.5 minutes to go. You don't need me, Darryl, with calls like that.
2: Yeah, I know.
1: I'll just leave at 5 o'clock.
2: No, I like you to get a... I like you to get a... just a boost. You know, a little bit of extra
1: a boost.
2: A bit of extra cash.
1: I don't get anything extra. Just part of my
2: right
1: deal, bro.
2: A lot of money.
1: Just doing my best.
2: Who's your manager?
1: I don't have one, actually. I might need one. I'm not very good at doing all the negotiations.
2: You're going to get chimes?
1: If he wants me. Ball's knocked back there. South Sydney have got it through Dufty. Not that there's anything to negotiate. I think I'm going all right.
5: How long's your contract?
1: Well, I'm a full-time employee, Big D. Oh. Here's Keon Kolomatangi. I've worked here for 19 years.
5: Well, so you should be.
1: So they go left to right into the hands of Brandon Smith. Now to Kepi, and Kepi will take the tackle. 4 minutes left in the second half, 44-26. Warriors lead South Sydney. Now to Sullivan. Ooh, rushing up off the line was Hanson.
5: He went straight to his opposite number there too, and that stifled the left-hand side passing. That was good work.
1: Marmazelis goes to Smith. Now to Murray. Murray's over on the far side, 23 metres away from the goal line. Marmazelis, Smith goes now to Walker. Walker, good pickup. Takes away now to Dufty, to Aitken, I should say. Dufty, I should say. 21 metres away from the Warriors line. They keep coming to the left. Walker drops a kick up high, coming through South Sydney. But Tua Picky went up high above them. Delicious, as you like to say.
5: He's had a great game tonight. I've always had my doubts about him, but tonight he has just convinced me he is a good player. He's kicked 8 from 8. His general play's been exceptional. They've got a penalty here to get out of their own area here, the Warriors. It's been a really good performance from them. I think the coach will be happy, except for probably a 20-minute period there in the second half where they look vulnerable. They've hit back, and they've hit back strongly.
1: Just letting Kupino down on the sideline. We're not going to need any interviews at full time. One of our antennas is broken, so I just don't know whether or not it's going to work if you wander out onto the field. It's been brilliant down on where you are on the sideline, so we won't need any interviews at full time.
5: Aren't we the power station?
1: Well, we are, but one of our antennas isn't powered. Might be running on renewable energy, Darryl.
5: Okay.
1: Here's the ball. Goes away to Kurt Capel.
5: Let's give it to Labor.
1: Now away to Eremia Tawava. Your man, Chris Bowen, he's put us in this mess. Six short of the halfway line. They'll play the ball back into dummy half. Harris DeVita now. Healy on Harris to Fisher-Harris. It goes through the hands of Fistowers Smith. Now away on the outside to Pompey. Pompey over the halfway line, over the 40. Lost his footing. He'll play it on the 30 now. 2 minutes 19 remaining in the second half. 44-26. Warriors lead South Sydney as Hanson throws the ball, goes to ground, taken on the bounce there by Capewell. Gave the big don't argue on Sullivan. He stands there, Capewell, but he's still going. They can't get him to the ground. 23 metres away from the South Sydney line. Healy sends the pass away. Harris DeVita now away to Aaron Clark. He spins in the tackle, stands there on the 20, middle of the park. They play the ball back. They go right to left into the hands of Harris DeVita. Now away to Fisher-Harris. Fisher-Harris still going. Kurt Capewell, he had the man outside him, Errol White. Tawava. Oh, he's bombed a try there, Kurt. I think he knows it too, Darryl.
5: He does. He doesn't need to be told. He knows he stuffed that up. I mean, I think that's pure fatigue from him there. He just needed to pass on the outside. Once again, the captain just ran straight. Oh, I don't know why he dummied there. He needed to pass on the outside.
1: Yeah, no.
5: Couldn't get it out there. But that's not too bad. It's not going to cost them anything here. So, only a minute 20 to go here, Levy.
1: Who are your three players in the running for the player of the match, Darryl?
5: I'm going to go Tane Tuipiki, Chanel Harris, Tevita and Cody Walker.
1: Tane Tuipiki, Chanel Harris, Tevita, Cody Walker. First three callers through right now. 1-300-722-873. 1-300-722-873. And the winner who has the player of the match will get the Sonali Sports Limited Upper as Tane Tuipiki takes a beautiful ball off the bounce and steams onto it and gets to halfway. He plays it back with 50 seconds remaining. Mitch Barnett, Hanson links up now with Halasima, and he'll play it six inside Rabbitohs territory. 45 seconds left, tackle two. Vimauga's come back onto the field. Ball is played. Hanson goes to Stowers Smith. He looks different without the strapping around his head. They come back to the right this time. Chanel Harris DeVita, Aaron Clark, Vimauga. Goes into the line, spins in the tackle, still going by Malga.
5: He's a good player, Levy. They've got some really good big forwards, the Warriors. Good players, a lot of them.
1: So 20 seconds remaining. Chanel Harris DeVita onto Aaron Clark. Aaron Clark skips into the tackle and he'll play the ball back on tackle five. So 10 seconds remaining. Healy goes to Harris DeVita. Now back to Hanson. Oh, Wombop, has he kicked it? I think he has.
5: Yep.
1: He certainly.
6: certainly has. Sing it with me, Cooper and Darrell. Henson's got the field goal. Well done. 45-26. Warriors. They're going to beat South Sydney. No, no, wrong song.
5: I'm sorry.
6: Full time. The Warriors have cemented a spot in the top four. They've beaten South Sydney by 45 points to 26. And Cooper Johns, we'll get a comment from you. They were too good in the end. South Sydney came back at them, but the Warriors, they showed their class.
0: Yeah, they were just way too good tonight, the Wires, from the first half, and they've just bled straight into the second half. Their forward pack and particularly their bench when they come on, the injection of life and the X factor they have, the Wires are the real deal this year, and it's exciting to see what they're going to do going into this final series.
6: Yeah,
5: maybe
6: absolutely.
5: That field goal has put them at the top of the ladder.
6: Wow.
5: 1 point ahead of the Panthers they are.
6: Wow. Cooper, well done today, mate. We'll catch you next week.
0: Love you, boys. Love you so much.
6: It's see you, buddy.
5: For you.
6: Cooper Johns, delicious performance from Cooper.
5: Scrumptious.
6: I don't know where that came from tonight from you.
5: No, just ABC.
6: I've heard the only person I've heard use that is Bruce McAvain.
5: No, there's a bloke on the ABC I can't remember who it is, but he's been there for 100 years.
6: You've been brilliant today too, Darryl.
5: I agree, thank you.
6: Quick comment on this game before we go.
5: Mate, it was a nice hit out there for the Warriors. They always look to be in control, but when it got to 32-26, I think there was a few worries there. He decided to throw Aaron Clark back out there, and I think he made a bit of difference, but they were good. They were good tonight, and they'll be happy with that performance.
6: You got a Macca's well-played moment?
5: Oh, geez, it's hard to say.
6: I'll put you on the spot.
5: I'm going to give overall to Tane Tuipiki, basically because he's kicked 8 from 8. And I thought tonight he looked like he felt like he belonged there at fullback. And I thought tonight he was really, really good. I know he's in the top three, but I just think overall his calmness under pressure, he caught everything that came his way and he kicked 8 from 8. That's my moment.
6: So Michael from Bass Hill went with Chanel Harris-DeVita, Sam from Barara, Tane Tuipiki, Brendan from Lethbridge Park, Cody Walker. Who's your man of the match?
5: I'm going to go with Chanel to Harris-DeVita because his kicking game was really good tonight. Led to a number of tries, and I thought he just directed them around the park really well. He did a good job.
6: All right, Michael from Bass Hill, you've won the limited edition Sonali Sports jumper or jersey for the 40th year of the continuous call team. 3 points Harris DeVita in the Jack of All Trades Player of the Year award for Jack Daniels. 2 points to Cody Walker and 1 point to Tane Tuipiki. Full time here, a strong win again to the Warriors. They've beaten the Rabbitohs in the end after 80 minutes by 45 points to 26. Earlier, of course, we had the victory go the way of Manly over Newcastle by 44 points to 24. Darryl, we'll hear you tomorrow. Thank you, Big D.
5: See you, Levy. Have a nice day tomorrow.
6: You too, buddy. And, of course, Cooper will be back with us next weekend. But don't go anywhere. Up next, we've got St George Illawarra taking on Canterbury at Allianz Stadium with Mike Pearsall and Josh Morris. Full-time here, though, at Accor Stadium. As we say goodnight to you, and I'll be back with you, of course, at 9 o'clock on Monday. The Warriors over South Sydney by 45 points to 26.
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1: Yes, good evening, everyone, and welcome back to the Continuous Call team on a Saturday night. Mike Pearson and Josh Morris with you tonight, thanks to Maccas, ahead of the round 25 battle between the St. George Illawarra Dragons and the Canterbury Bulldogs at Allianz Stadium. An intriguing one tonight, with the Bulldogs still a mathematical chance of making the top eight, but that might not be the case in 80 minutes' time if they don't get the victory tonight. They take on the last place Dragons, but a much improved Dragons side, which is coming into this one full of confidence following back-to-back wins. 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Let us know where in the world you're listening from tonight. Recapping today's action before we get stuck into this one, the Manly Seagulls upset the Newcastle Knights to put an end to their top four hopes. The Seagulls winning 44-24 up in the Hunter. And as you just heard with Mark Levy and the boys out at a Coors Stadium, the Warriors staying in the hunt for the minor premiership with a 45-26 win over the South Sydney Rabbitohs. Well, our loyal listeners will be well aware of this already, but it's a big weekend for the man joining me in the Harvey Norman Interactive Studio, because tomorrow his brother Brett turns 40. Josh Morris, a very good evening to you.
2: Yeah, the younger brother turns 40 tomorrow. Good evening, Mike. Good evening, our listeners. Yes, it's officially my last night in my 30s.
1: Oh, so how do you feel?
2: Old. No, I feel pretty good, actually. I feel like I've worked pretty hard the last 6 months to get myself in some pretty good shape. And, I'm going to go out with a couple of mates tomorrow and let my hair down a little bit. I've got breakfast already organised with the wife and kids, and then drop them off at home and spend some time with friends and family. I've got a couple of my brothers coming up from Kiama, so should be a good day. But, I'd be happier if the doggies get the win tonight.
1: I think you mentioned you packed and unpacked the dishwasher about four times today, just getting the ahead of things before you go away over the house for a couple of days.
2: Well, I know Monday I'm not going to be in too much shape to do much housework, so mowed the lawns, washed the cars.
1: Pay it forward.
2: Did about five or six loads of washing, unpacked and packed the dishwasher, everything I could do to make sure that on Monday I can just put the feet up and relax. But I'm looking forward to it. But I'm looking forward to this game as well. I think we've got the game of the match. The Doggies, who were absolutely horrendous last week against South Sydney. It was probably the worst game that they've played all year in terms of what was on the line. But they get a shot tonight to try and get themselves a win and keep a slim finals chance alive. And for the Dragons, they've been trending up ever since Dean Young got named head coach. And now they have the opportunity to permanently derail the Dogs' season. I think there will be Dragons fans out there hoping and praying that the boys can get the job done, get three in a row, and send Canterbury packing.
1: Our team news tonight for the Dragons. Big news during the week. Emre Guler has been granted an immediate release from the club to head to the English Super League. So Toby Couchman will start at prop in jumper 15. That'll be fun, with his brother Ryan in jumper 13. Blake Laurie joins the bench in jersey 20. For the Bulldogs, Anari Tuala is out with a knee injury. Jonathan Sua starts on the wing in jumper 22. J-Boss, we sort of just mentioned it there in the open. The Bulldogs' top eight hopes on the line tonight. It felt like last week's game against South Sydney was huge, because South was sort of in a similar position to the Bulldogs. They're obviously just about home and hose. They've just gone down to the Warriors, but it looks like South will be there. For the Bulldogs tonight, I think it really is. This is, you know, it's do or die.
2: It certainly is, and they looked off from pretty much the outset, the Dogs last week. I remember their first set just looked like it had no direction at all, and it didn't get much better from there on in. But South Sydney, they went to them and gave it to them defensively. So if St. George have really good line speed and good first contact, they can trouble the Doggies. But I saw a stat earlier, Viliami Kikau talking to one of the reporters from Nine. He has won 10 from 10 against the Dragons. Never lost.
1: Gee, that's a good start.
2: So I'm thinking that he knows how to beat them, and he'll pass that on to the boys tonight.
1: You hope so. Respectfully to the Dragons and their fans, the last place side, you'd hope they know how to, they can just get through and do what they have to do to get the victory tonight. But they have been much better the last few weeks, haven't they? The Dragons, back-to-back wins for the first time this season. And I think I read in our extraordinary executive producer, Andrew Lucas, out of the notes here, it'll be their first time they win three straight games in 4 years, I think it is, if they can win tonight. Or 3 years, I beg your pardon. So for the Dragons, they've been pretty good the last few few weeks, and they've got it all to play for tonight with nothing to lose, really.
2: Yeah, and look, they've showed a lot of promise, haven't they? And, you know, Dean Young's he's been giving them a chance as well. Lycan King Tongi has come into the side. Loco Junior Pacifica Tonga, he's come into the side playing more minutes, and they're looking good. And, you know, we've spoken about the Couchman twins, Hamish Stewart, Dylan Egan, these types of blokes all year that have just toiled away. And, you know, they will want to finish the season on a positive note and head into the preseason with all these new signings coming along. Like, the future is bright for the Dragons. Yep. And if they can get a couple more wins on the way out, well, then it sets them up for a big preseason.
1: All to play for tonight for the Canterbury Bulldogs. We'd love to hear from Doggies fans out there. 0460 873 873. 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Click on that feedback icon. Any Red V fans as well, I'd love to hear from you tonight on the continuous call team. A couple of texts coming in early. Freddie from Ipswich says, have a great call, guys, and happy birthday, Josh. Bulldogs to win tonight. Tiffy listening in from Melbourne in South Morang in Victoria. Tiffy, one of our regular listeners, happy birthday tomorrow, Josh. Hope you have fun. And the boys from Gellenbar Mine, they're at it again. Bushy's texted in. A big shout out to Dave Rapley for his birthday today, which I swear is his 15th birthday this year. Yep. He bowled out Ricky Ponting, middle stump back in the day. He's a top bloke. Didn't he hit Warney for six last week?
2: Yeah, he hit Warney for six last week. Tell you what, he's playing Test cricket, is he? Who's he playing Test cricket for? Old Dave Rapley.
1: Jeez.
2: Hey?
1: Oh, well, happy birthday to you, Dave. I hope it was as good as the other 13 you've had in the last couple of months.
2: Don't let a lie get in the way of a good story. There's plenty of GST from those boys at Gellenbar Mine there.
1: 0460 873 873. Well, the Bulldogs running out onto Allianz Stadium now ahead of kickoff. We'll run you through the teams tonight. Connor Tracy lining up at fullback. Jacob Carraz and Jonathan Sewer on the wings. Matty Burton and Bronson Cherry in the centres. Stephen Crichton is the skipper alongside Lockie Galvin in the halves. Max King and Leo Thompson up front at front row. Bailey Haywood the hooker. Viliami Kikau and Jacob Preston, their star back rowers on the edges tonight. Jamin Salmon in the 13 jersey. On the bench, Kurt Mann, Josh Curran, Harry Hayes, Aleko Lasimi-Jones, Jake Turpin and Sean O'Sullivan. They are coached by Cameron Seraldo. The home side tonight, St. George and Illawarra Dragons. At fullback tonight, an impressive game last week in the number one jersey, Daniel Atkinson. On the wings, Matthew Feeney and Tyrell Sloan. In the centres, Moses Sully, Valentine Holmes. In the halves, Lycan King Tongia partners Kyle Flanagan. Loco Junior Pacifica Tonga up front with Toby Couchman. Jacob Little is the hooker. The back rowers, the young guns, Dylan Egan and Hamish Stewart. At lock forward, Ryan Couchman on the bench tonight. Captain Damian Cook, Jacob Halangahu, Jacob Webster, Setu Tu, Josh Kerr and Blake Laurie. And they are coached, of course, by Dean Young. The referee tonight is Liam Kennedy. Chris Butler, the senior review official. And the touchies, John Stone and Tyson Bro. We are going to have a moment of silence before kickoff for the passing of Dragons legend Billy Smith. So we'll take you very, very shortly to the coverage there at Allianz Stadium. The moment of silence coming up for Dragons legend Billy Smith. I'm sure a lot of our older listeners would have seen Billy play and would have a lot to say about the Red V great there. So a moment of silence coming very, very shortly before kickoff. Played 234 first grade games for St. George. He was a member of four consecutive premiership winning teams during the 60s. And we'll cross to that moment silence now.
3: Join us in remembering one of the greatest players ever to wear the Red V Dragon 385, Billy Smith. Billy played 234 first grade games for St. George and was a member of four consecutive premiership winning teams from 1963 to 1966. A champion halfback, Australian captain and Rugby League Hall of Famer, Billy's toughness, skill and competitive spirit made him one of the defining players of the golden era of the Dragons. His contribution to this club and to the game of rugby league will never be forgotten. We extend our deepest sympathies to Billy's family, friends, former teammates, and all who knew him. Please stand if you are able and join us in a moment of applause as we honour the life and legacy of the great Billy Smith.

0: There it is, the moment of silence there for Billy Smith. So we're all ready for kickoff at Allianz Stadium. J-Moz, before we get stuck into this one, the match preview thanks to Maccas. We'll get a tip from you, a first try scorer for Repco, and a bold prediction thanks to Arrow Transport.
1: Yeah, I'm tipping the Doggies in this one. My first try scorer, I'm going to go to Jonathan Sewer, my player to deliver tonight, and he's been in the news this week about contracts. Jacob Preston for the
0: Presto.
1: Doggies. Bold prediction. We saw Golden Point in Vegas. I think we're going there again tonight.
0: I reckon it's going to be a close one tonight.
1: I'm going Golden Point in a thriller.
0: How good. Well, let's hope so. We've had a couple of screamers on a Saturday night, me and you, J-Moz, here on the Continuous Call team. Let's hope tonight delivers again. All set for kickoff at Allianz Stadium. There's the whistle from Liam Kennedy, and it's the Dragons kicking off to the southern end of the ground. Fielded there and brought back by Leo Thompson for the Dogs. Straight back into Pacific. A couple of Dragons defenders. Couchman in there as well, Ryan Couchman. And he plays his 13 out from his own line. Right-hand side. And there's the carry there coming off his own line, off his own 10-metre line there. Jonathan Sewer for the Bulldogs with that big afro. Now it's away for the Bulldogs, up and over their 20-metre line. They're put down 24 out centre of the park. Dragons with some good defence early doors here as Salmon takes a carry, and he's put it on his back. Good tackle there from Stewart. In there as well was King Tongia. Left-hand side, they come. Tracy's putting his back as well, centre of the park. Fifth tackle here for the Bulldogs, and they're 35 out from their own line. Hayward goes to Galvin on last. He kicks downfield on the right foot. He's going to find some space here. Not a lot of urgency from the Dragons. From Sloan to get back to it. Oh, coming through. Burton tried to take the ball in a contest with Atkinson. It's been knocked back towards the Dragons line, and Val Holmes gets to it. And, gee, not a lot of urgency from Tyrell Sloan there on last tackle, J-Moz.
1: That was horrendous, letting the ball bounce. They almost give away a try there. From the moment that kick went up, there were three Dragons jerseys, and not one of them wanted the ball. So not a good start there from the Dragons. Defensively, though, very strong, only conceding 27 metres in that opening set, and now they're on their roll now. Play four with Couchman.
0: Yeah, Couchman always put the ball down, Ryan Couchman. Nine short of halfway. And look at the Bulldogs boys getting around it there. Viliami Kiko in there, Salmon as well. And they're up and about for this one. Nil all the score, thanks to BP. And just under 2 minutes gone on the two-ish clock as we see that Harvey Norman replay. Great tackle there from Salmon to knock that ball free.
1: Yeah, just got underneath the ball there and hit on the point of it. Spills it out there and has not been a good start for the Dragons. Letting the ball bounce, almost conceding a try. And now, error, play four. So the Doggies, they have a scrum centre of the field, 40 metres out from the Dragons' try line.
0: Galvin to feed this. Looks over his shoulder on the right-hand side, but it goes to Hayward, who plucks it out at lock and just gives it off to Bronson Sherry back into the side. Of course, Sonari Tuala's out. A couple of backline figures out for the Bulldogs at the moment with injury. Hayward to the right-hand side finds Thompson, and Thompson just tries to push and burrow his way towards the Dragons try line. He'll play this 26 out for the line. They go short to Viliami Kikau, who just punches behind the mark as we get a quick play the ball here. Hayward back to the right hand side. Salmon out the back. Galvin short ball to Preston, and Preston's hitting a good tackle there by King Tongia. Stop nine short of the line. Stewart in there as well, helping him. Here's King now out the back to Galvin. Oh, short ball, Viliami Kikau, and he's chopped down in a good tackle there by Flanagan. Pacifici Tonga was there too. Three tackles gone. Hayward goes short to King. Not the play. He's going to settle this one. Play it 2 metres out from the left-hand upright. King plays it back. Hayward goes deep to Galvin. Out the back to Tracy. They're scrambling the Dragons, and it's a good tackle there from King Tongia, who just takes Tracy around the legs. Last tackle here. Galvin kicks back towards that right side. He's trying to find Carraz. Well, I think it's been hit by a Dragons play here by Sloan. No, it's been taken over the line by Carraz. So be a changeover. Dragons ball. Nil all the score. 3.5 gone on the two-ish clock.
1: Yeah, a bit of a weird one there. Lucky Galvin, not much space. Tried to kick it back to Carraz, but wasn't a great kick. Val Holmes was already set there, and he had to try and go around him. Couldn't get the ball and then batted it out. So you know, Dragons get away with that one, but Kikau went very, very close. As we see a nice strong carry here from Finay. He'll play the ball 20 metres out centre field. Play two.
0: Now Holmes takes it up. Holmes hitting a good tackle and put on his back there. Salmon, Preston and Hayward in there. Plays it just short of the 30-metre line as one of the Couchmans takes it up, Ryan. He's tackled there by King and Preston. 5 metres short of the 40-metre line. Here's the other Couchman now. Getting up and towards halfway, and he's put down just short of the centre stripe there. Last tackle coming up here for the Dragons. They go to the right-hand side, deep to Flanagan. He kicks downfield off the right foot. It's a wobbly old thing, but Tracy does a good job to get it and takes it about 30 metres out from his line and just puts his head down and runs straight back at Dylan Egan. That's a good carry there from the Canterbury fullback. Plenty of intent in that one. Here's another good body, good carry there from Jonathan Sewer, the Bulldogs winger. And he plays at 13 short of halfway. His opposite winger now, Carraz. He takes a carry towards the middle of the park. Ryan Couchman in there, as are the two back rowers in Stewart and Egan as well. Hayward jumps out to the right and finds King. And he makes it over halfway on four. Tackle for the Bulldogs. Nil all the score thanks to BP. Saturday night here on the continuous call team. The Bulldogs shift to the left-hand side. Galvin with a little show and go there. And he's pulled down there by Couchman and Egan as well. So left-hand side, they go up to Crichton on last. He goes high into the northwestern corner and Atkinson gets across to it. Takes a good cake. Well, Sewer's done a great job there to hold him up, but they try and get him back into the in-goal area, but eventually finds the grass there, Atkinson, as Pino takes it up. They're going to have to come off their own 10-metre line, J-Moss.
1: Yeah, it's a great set there from the Doggies. It started with Connor Tracy, just pinned the ears back and went straight at the Dragons. I've got to say, I'd be careful if I'm Moses Suli of jamming too hard out the back. He went way past the ball, and if they could have found an out ball to Viliami Kikau, it probably breaks the tackle and makes a line break. So they just need to be careful defensively, but at the moment the Dogs are winning that territory battle.
0: Ryan Couchman plays at 30 out from the Dragons line. Just 26 metres made on that set. So they're kicking inside their 30. And what a great kick. Finds space in between Tracy and Sewer there. Couple of bounces before Tracy picks it up on his own 10-metre line and brings it back to his 20-metre line before being put down by Toby Couchman and Dylan Egan. So nil all the score here on the continuous call team. That thanks to BP. 6 minutes gone on the 2 clock on a Saturday night. And we do it, of course, thanks to Macca's live from the Harvey Norman Interactive Studios. The Bulldogs shift. There's Galvin to Burton. Burton tries to take on Holmes, but the former Queensland Origin star is up to the task and pulls him down. 9 in from that eastern touchline. Now Carraz takes a carry, and he works his way back towards halfway. A good run there from Jacob Carraz. He's 4 short of halfway. They shift to the left-hand side now, and Salmon throws a dummy and goes himself. Plenty of post-contact metres. The Bulldogs forwards looking good here in the contest. 51 metres made on that set. And it comes to Galvin, who kicks on last. 39 out from the Dragons' line. And they're going to test out Sloan here. Oh, Burton's gone up for it again. He knocks it forward into the Dragons' in-goal. Atkinson picks it up. But there'll be no advantage from the Bulldogs knock on. Well, plenty of early intent, Jay Morse, from Matty Burton contesting these kicks.
1: Yeah, he's been doing it all year, and when he's particularly when he's gone to the centres and he hasn't been kicking. And if you notice tonight, he's playing on the right side. He's been on the left, but Bronson Cherry, they've decided, is better suited on the left side there. So you could see when he first had his run there, when they gave him early ball, it just looked a bit awkward. The fend that he threw out to Valentine Holmes, he's just got to get used to playing on that right edge again. But he's going up and contesting everything. So if he keeps trying that, he'll come away with one eventually.
0: 7.5 minutes gone on the 2 clock in the first half. Nil all the score thanks to BP. It's the Dragons hosting the Bulldogs at Allianz Stadium. As the Dragons go down the right-hand side, they go to Sully, who beats the tackle there. The first tackle, I think it was Crichton who fell off, but he's wrapped up there by Jonathan Sewer. 9 short of halfway, a couple metres in for the western touchline. He's very slow back to his feet here, Sully. I don't know if there was high contact. We'll have a look on the Harvey Norman replay.
1: Yeah, I missed it. I missed it here. Harvey Norman replay. Oh, is it a hip drop?
0: Oh, that is a hip drop there, I think, from Sewer. He's fallen right on the back of the legs there.
1: We've seen a couple this week, and they've gone to the bin for them, particularly in today's game, in the Manly Knights game. We saw a Knights player go, Dom Young it was, that went off for 10 minutes. So referee Liam Kennedy's calling over.
2: There's a rotation, the body weight lands on the ankle, elevated risk of injury on report in the bin.
0: Well, a great start for the Bulldogs in the opening 8 minutes, but Jonathan Sewer will spend the next 10 in the sin bin for a hip drop tackle. And that's going to square things up here for the Dragons, who've been a little off the pace to start this game. And they'll now have a man advantage for the next 10 minutes. But as we said, J-Moz, they've been coming down on this. The last couple of weeks particularly, you just can't be doing that.
1: Yeah, he needed to try and lower his body rather than his hips and get his arms wrapped around those legs rather than dropping. But the Doggies, they're under pressure now. They'll have him back with 22 minutes remaining on the clock.
0: King Tonga goes to Pasifiki Tonga on the left-hand side on second tackle for the Dragons. Back to the centre of the park now. Flanagan deep to Atkinson, but Bailey Hayward read it like a book and just rushed up and chopped down the Dragons fullback where he stood. Right-hand side they come. Flanagan, Sully. Sully takes on Crichton. Well, he's beat Crichton again there, and he's wrapped up there by Bronson Sherry. Four tackles gone here for the Dragons. Egan goes out the back to Flanagan, back towards the middle of the park. Little, King Tonga, short ball to Stewart. And that's a good run there from Stewart. He'll play this on last, 25 out from the Bulldogs line. They go left-hand side. King Tonga kicks high. Here coming through is Sloan. Sloan goes up, knocks it back towards the Dragons try line. It's picked up by Little, trying to keep it alive. But that's great scramble defence by the Bulldogs, and they force the error. And it'll be a changeover, 10 out from the Bulldogs line. That was great scramble there from the Doggies.
1: Yeah, that was great scramble. And Bailey Hayward, very, very smart there. He got to Jacob Little there, and Little tried to offload the ball. And in doing so, he was able to knock the ball out and create the knock-on there. But I still don't understand this rule where going and contesting in the air, because that was definitely played out with one hand. And we've seen that in the previous week get penalised.
0: I was just thinking, I don't understand. I don't know what is a penalty and what isn't.
1: Why would you change the rule again 2 weeks before the finals? I just don't get it.
0: I don't know why it would be a penalty in the first place, but if it is, what's the difference with that and the ones that have been penalised? Anyway, kick downfield from the Bulldogs on last tackle. It's fielded by Sloan. 15 out from his own line. Throws a long right-hand pass to Atkinson towards the middle of the field, who puts on probably the worst in an away you've ever seen on Viliami Kikau.
1: He did not want to get tackled by Kikau, and he runs into someone who's just as big in Crichton.
0: He got absolutely collared by Crichton, and that was the slowest in an away I've ever seen from Daniel Atkinson. Now it's with Egan onto the right edge and tries to go at Hayward, and King's in there to help. He's hooker on third tackle. Left-hand side, they come towards the middle of the park. King Tonga out the back to Atkinson. Through the hands, Holmes. Holmes finds Sloan. Sloan's down the eastern touchline. He kicks ahead, Sloan. This will be one of the great tries if he can regather. Matty Burton comes back. Oh, Jacob Carraz is there to save the day. Well, that was some enterprising play from the Dragons, but the Bulldogs get back to shut it down.
1: That is brilliant play by Tyrell Sloan, but even better play from not just Matt Burton, but from Jacob Carraz to both get down there and get back and get the ball. I thought that was going to be a try for certain. There were three Dragons players there, but the Bulldogs scrambled there with a man down, really saves them from conceding the first points of the night.
0: The Bulldogs now playing it through Sherry. 15 short at half, 25 short at halfway, and there's six more tackles. So King takes it up. He's going to stand in the tackle there. Little's in there, Egan as well. And he plays it back, 15 short of halfway. Thompson now. He goes at Flanagan and Pasifiki Tonga. Gee, he's a hard man to stop. Look at that. Just marching towards halfway. Game. 15 metres made on that. 10 of them after contact. Here's Salmon now. Another dummy out the back and goes himself. And now the Bulldogs, with a man in the bin and a man down, they are looking the far more dominant side in this set. Preston takes a carry now. And they're 29 away from the Dragons' line, 19 in from the eastern touchline. They're starting to roll through the middle here, the Doggies. Salmon out the back to Galvin, who kicks early on fourth. Crichton's coming through. He's taken out, but it doesn't matter because Bronson Sherry is there. There's our first try for the night at Allianz Stadium. Bronson Sherry scores, and against the run of play, with a man in the sin bin, the Bulldogs strike first.
1: Yes, and he is our first try scorer for Repco. Repco's got the biggest range of parts in store. Repco gets you going. Bronson Cherry, as we go to the Harvey Norman replay, we see here it goes out the back. Lockie Galvin just kicks it straight away. Stephen Crichton gets knocked out of the way, but in doing so, the centre and the winger for the Dragons take out each other. And that just gives Bronson Cherry a free run to the ball. The ball bounces up nicely for him. And what's even better is he improves the position, runs it around to underneath the post. And the Bulldogs go 4-0 up with a man in the bin, with a kick to come and 27 and a half minutes remaining on the two-is clock.
0: Bronson Cherry, first try scorer tonight, thanks to Repco. And gee, that was good footy there from the Bulldogs. A man in the bin. Do you think we're going to see some points scored tonight? The Dragons full of confidence, nothing to lose. And the Doggies, well, they need a bounce back after last week, don't they?
1: Yeah, that'll give him a lot of confidence. And particularly Lockie Galvin there. Just saw the space straight away. Saw that the fullback was a bit slow in Atkinson. It's not his preferred position there. But the Doggies, they strike first.
0: Repco's got the biggest range of parts in store. Repco gets you going. That first try thanks to Repco. And Stephen Crichton now to add the extras from right in front of the post for the Bulldogs. Still with a man in the bin, the Doggies. And they'll soon go up 6-0 on the BP scoreboard with 13 gone on the 2-ish clock here on the continuous call team. Mike Pearsall, Josh Morris live from the Harvey Norman Interactive Studio. We do it, of course, thanks to our great friends at McDonald's. Crichton now right in front of the sticks, kicking to the northern end of the Allianz Stadium ground. Steps in, left foot strike, right over the black dot. 6 points to nil, the Bulldogs lead the Dragons. You are listening to the continuous call team.
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0: Yeah, 6-0 the score, thanks to BP. 13 gone on the 2-ish clock. And the Bulldogs, a man down with Jonathan Sewer in the sin bin, but they've struck first tonight. Lockie Galvin, his 13th try assist of the season, J-Moz, thanks to Jack Daniels. Starting to come into his own, Lachlan Galvin. Is Thompson coming back off the back fence, and he's hitting good, strong contact there by the Dragons. And Thompson gets some help there from Viliami Kikau as they're pushing him back. So he stands in the tackle, plays it 15 out for the line. As Bronson Sherry takes a carry as well. He's just short of the 20-metre line here for the Doggies. Right-hand side, King goes to the line now. And some more good contact there. Pacific Itonga's in there, as is Ryan Couchman. Dylan Egan around the leg for the Dragons. Left-hand side, Hayward comes to big Viliami Kikau. And he's about 13 short of halfway on fourth tackle here. 13 minutes gone on the 2-ish clock. The Doggies lead 6 points to nil thanks to BP, as Jamin Salmon finds some strong contact there from Hamish Stewart and Ryan Couchman. He'll play this five short of halfway on last tackle for the Doggies. 40 metres made on the set as Galvin kicks downfield. Right foot kick end over end. And Atkinson gets across to it. Takes it 15 out from his own line. 10 in from touch. And is met in a good strong tackle there from Jacob Preston, who makes that one one-on-one, as we see the clock on Jonathan Sewer's time in the sin bin. 3.5 minutes remaining. So the Bulldogs still a man short for 3.5 more minutes as Finney bumps off Hayward. Rolls in the tackle. Put down 35, 25 out from his own line. Flanagan to the line. Out the back, Atkinson, who tries to take on Crichton. And is put in his back there by Bronson Sherry. 10 metres in from the western touchline. Left-hand side, back towards the middle of the park. They find Couchman. And he's rolled and put in his front. 7 short of halfway. Last tackle here for the Dragons coming up. Right-hand side, it comes to Flanagan. Kicks inside his 40. Downfield with the right boot. And waiting there, just inside his own 20-metre line, is Connor Tracy, who fires a pass over to the right-hand side to Jacob Carraz. And he's put down just shy of the 30-metre line. 6-0 the score. Bulldogs lead the Dragons thanks to BP. 25 minutes left on the 2-ish clock.
1: Yeah, not the best kick there from Kyle Flanagan. Just went straight down the throat of Connor Tracy. But they need to be a bit better here defensively, the Dragons. The Dogs, they're rolling very nicely. Considering that they got one less player, you'd think that the Dragons would tighten up around the ruck. As we see an error here from Leo Thompson.
0: Well, they were just rolling him in that set, J-Moz, weren't they? And starting to really get some momentum before Thompson coughed up that ball.
1: Yeah, they're certainly making a plan to kick to that right corner and try and trap Atkinson in there. More so likes running to the left, but they're doing a good job of trapping him in there. But I don't think Leo Thompson would be too happy with his efforts at catching the ball there. And they've got another minute and a half with a man down. They need to try and make the most of it in this set and come away with some points.
0: It was great ball playing at the back last week, Atkinson, but you can see he's a bit more limited in his kick returns in terms of his power running, as Holmes takes a good carry off the scrum. He's put down 10 short of halfway, 10 in from that eastern touchline. 90 seconds left before Sua returns to the field for the Bulldogs. And playing it on halfway, Hamish Stewart for the Dragons. Right-hand side they come. And pass goes in front of Kyle Flanagan and goes to no one. Eventually picked up there by Sully, who just stands in the tackle of Stephen Crichton, trying to rip it off him. But he plays it 3 short of halfway. There's Little. Gets it across to Couchman behind the ruck. Couchman, Ryan Couchman, put down there by Thompson and Preston. King in there as well. Left-hand side, Flanagan out the back, King Tongi up through the hands here. This is better. Holmes tries to take on Burton, and Burton gets him around the ankles there. A good battle between those two centres out on that far side, on the eastern side of the ground. Last tackle, King Tongi goes high. Testing out Tracy here. Well, going up for it was Flanagan. He knocks it back towards the Dragons.
2: I think it hits him, so it's just a knock-on.
0: So we're going to have a knock-on off the Bulldogs here. Ruled to be off Connor Tracy.
2: Rules a knock-on. Challenge? Okay.
0: And I wonder if they're considering a challenge here. They are. Harvey Norman, captain's challenge.
2: Chris, Leo. We have a captain's challenge. Bulldogs are challenging the decision of a knock-on. They believe is a disruptor.
1: What we said the first time.
5: It's in the hands of it.
1: So we got the Harvey Norman captain's challenge. Harvey Norman replay.
6: Clear Dragons kick chase. Looking at the right hand of Kyle Flanagan here. This is a genuine contest. He knocks the ball
1: on
6: the head of Connor Tracy. This is the first breach. Can't play on as Max King picks the ball up in an offside position, but the challenge will be successful.
0: Well, there we go. Great challenge there from the Doggies. So they'll get this one back, and we can see Jonathan Sua waiting to come back into the game.
1: Well, that was a much better kick. At least it got to the fullback and they were able to challenge it like Matt Burton's been challenging and putting pressure on. So they get a little break here, and now the line speed of the Dragons. They've got to get in the Dogs' faces here, their first contact.
0: Karaz plays at 16 out for the line. He's King now, up and over the 20 for the Doggies. Gee, it's a pretty good return when you've got a man in the bin and you go up 6-0. They've done well. They'll be happy with that period, the Bulldogs, as Preston pokes his nose through in between Holmes and King Tongi up. And he plays at 15 short of halfway. Now Hayward jumps down the short side. Oh, he's nearly gone through him. He spotted the markers down. And he was just taken around the ankles there by Stewart. But they got all the momentum now. The Doggies, King through the hands. Galvin finds Billy Kickow. And Kickow just tucks it under and goes himself. Finds a bit of space between Egan and Pasifiki Tonga. And he'll play it on last. 30 out from the Dragons line. Galvin goes high. We're going to have a contest here. Crichton tried to get up for it. Atkinson got a clear run to it, but was hit as soon as he caught the ball and spilled it forward. So it's back with the Doggies now. Galvin darting across field. He turns it under for Preston, and Preston's going to take the tackle here. 13 out from the Dragons' line. Can the Bulldogs make it a 10-point lead here? Here's Salmon, goes for the line. Throws a dummy and just tucks it under himself. Salmon, he's going to be held and stand in the tackle. 5 short of the goal line. Hayward left-hand side. Crichton turns it back under for Bronson Sherry, back across to the middle of the field. And he's taken in a good tackle there by Jacob Little for the Dragons. Centre of the park, they go to the right-hand side. Galvin hits Preston short. He's dancing around, gets the offload away to Galvin. And Galvin just looking to link up with a runner here. He sees Kickow coming through, puts an early kick through. But Moses Sully read it, and he's getting through. Oh, Moses Sully's nearly clear now. He gets the ball away. Fine's down the right-hand touchline. What a swing and play. Fine's got Tracy to beat, and Tracy gets across, gets a good bit of contact. He's still going, Fine, and they drag him down 25 out from the line. Dragons right back on the counter-attack here. Left-hand side, King Tongia fires it to the left-hand side. Stewart, oh, it's a terrible pass from Stewart. Holmes just keeps it in the field of play. But it looks like the Doggies are going to be able to regroup and reset here, Jay Moss. And what a passage of play.

0: They just shut it down. 6-0 the score. Bulldogs lead the Dragons thanks to BP.
1: Yeah, see, I didn't understand that play four play there by Kyle Flanagan to just tip one up and have a hit up there. They should have just played that play on play four and then got a kick away on play five. Instead, they run it on play five and the Bulldogs had it covered easily. So need to be a little bit smarter when they get inside that red zone and don't waste tackles on just hit-ups.
0: 2-0, two line breaks for the Dragons as opposed to Canterbury zero. Those stats thanks to Jack Daniels. It's a good contest tonight at Allianz Stadium as Viliami Kikau takes him on down the left-hand side. He's brought down by Flanagan and Sully just short of the halfway line, couple metres short. Back to the middle on fourth. Crichton finds Thompson, and Thompson just goes at Little and Stewart. Gets his way well over the halfway line. He's been impressive tonight, Leo Thompson, in these opening exchanges. Galvin on last, goes high, downfield, end over end kick. Atkinson's underneath it, six out from the Dragons line, and just goes straight back into Matty Burton, who gets him in a good tackle on his back, 10 metres out from the Dragons line. Now Sloan darts across field, tries to find a bit of space, but there's some great line speed here from the Bulldogs, and he only makes 2 metres on the play. Here's Fine now. Oh, a grass-cutting style tackle there from Crichton, who went at the upper leg of Fine and chopped him down pretty quickly. Now Ryan Couchman for the Dragons. He's just short of the 30. Four tackles gone here for the Dragons. They've only made 20 metres as Pacific Itonga fakes another 7 to that. So he's going to play this 13 short of halfway centre of the field. Last tackle, Flanagan downfield inside the 40. He was taken late there by Viliami Kikau. I wonder if they're going to rule the penalty. No, it's play on, and Connor Tracy brings it back hard. 6-0 the score. Bulldogs lead the Dragons. 18 minutes left on the Tuis clock.
1: And again, still winning that territory battle. They play the ball 30 metres out, whereas the Doggies, they keep putting it on the 10-metre line, and the Dragons have to work it out. They're just trying to get the ball away from Moses Sully and keep it away from him. We know how dangerous he is coming out of his own half, that big body, and they're just trying to get it Atkinson and then trying to get it Sloan and doing a good job of them at the moment, and that's why they're winning that territory battle.
0: Well, they certainly are. Full tackle, they play it 35 out from the Dragon side. Oh, Salmon goes to the line, another show and go, but this time he's coughed it up. And Pacific Itonga gets back there, the young Dragons front rower. He's bumped a couple off and then got an offload away to Atkinson, who juggles it, regathers and fires it across to Moses Sully. So both sides happy to throw the footy around tonight. Bulldogs in a do-or-die match for their finals hopes against the Dragons, and the Red V just hoping to build on their momentum they've picked up over the last couple of weeks. Fine rolled off a good strong tackle there. And looks a bit of ginger as he gets up and plays this. Now Sloan, six short of halfway. He'll play it for the Dragons. Left-hand side away for Stewart now, just hitting behind the markers. 6-0 the score. Bulldogs lead the Dragons thanks to BP. And the Dragons into the game now, the number 17. As we see a penalty blown, that's Jacob Webster. And he's taken high by the Doggies. So a great chance here for the Dragons coming up.
1: Yeah, it is a great chance, and they've earned it through just that hard running in that set just then. So Dan Atkinson will kick for touch here, 40 metres out. So you'd imagine they'd be starting their set about 20 metres out. He debuted last week, Jacob Webster, and he's done enough to earn a recall for Dean Young, showing some faith in the young fella.
0: Jamin Salmon put on report for that high contact. Not sure we'll have too much to worry about Jamin Salmon. So playback underway through Sully, who taps at 15 out, and there's that man again, Webster. He's pulled down by Thompson, 9 short of the goal line, attacking the Bulldogs line. Flanagan goes short to to Toby Couchman, and he's put down 6 short of the try line. Little looking left-hand side, he goes back to the right. Here's Kingtongia, finds Flanagan. Flanagan throws a loopy ball out to Fine, but it was well read there by Jonathan Tua. I don't think that play was on there for the Dragons. The Bulldogs' left-edge defence had it well covered. Back to the middle now. And here's Egan. He takes it and is put down. 9 short of the goal line by Thompson and Salmon. 4 tackles gone here for the Dragons. Ryan Couchman deep to Flanagan. Short ball Stewart. And Stewart tries to get on the outside shoulder of Galvin. Brings him down 5 short of the line. 5th tackle here. Comes to Flanagan, who kicks out to this side. Trying to find Moses Sully. Oh, going up for it was Atkinson. I think they've knocked it dead, the Dragons.
1: Yeah, I think Stephen Crichton tries to bat this back, but then it gets a Dragons touch here and goes dead. So it goes for the 20-metre tap. Yeah, it's Atkinson. Could have got a clean catch there. He probably scores a try there. But again, just with the Dragons attack there, Kyle Flanagan threw the ball early. It was a cutout to the winger. As a centre, that's probably the easiest play to

0: defend against, because you play it early and the ball does all the work. You just slide out and make an easy tackle there. So they need to be better with the creativity and try and play at these halves, as we see Jonathan Sewer earn a penalty, a high shot through one of the Couchman twins there. But they need to be a bit more creative with their attack and hit some players short. Like, I'd love to see them either turn Moses Suli back on the inside and get at some of their big middle forwards getting tired now, or just put him on the half and let him try and run over him close to the line.
1: She was Kyle Flanagan who managed to get Jonathan Sewer high on the chin with a shoulder, who's a much bigger man. It's a fair effort there from Kyle Flanagan, as we see one of the Dragons players yet.
0: It's Webster from that tackle on Jamin Salmon.
1: He's busted his nose open. Plenty of blood coming down the face there of Webster. And he's sent out the back to get that cleaned up. A little bit of towel work from the orange shirt trainer. A bit of spray with water. And that clots the blood up nice and good. You'll be right. 6-0 the score. The Doggies lead the Dragons thanks to BP. 14 and a half minutes remaining on the 2's clock, and that's...
0: That was so close to being a forward pass.
1: Aleko Lasemi-Jones into the game for the Bulldogs. Yeah. He ran out of that.
0: Well,
1: that
0: he only knows one way, and it's 100 miles an hour. I'm really impressed by the young fella, and Harry Hayes is on the field now too.
1: So both coaches turn into their bench as we hit the... Galvin out the back, finds Tracy through the hands. Burton's going to go. Burton in the corner. The Bulldogs extend their lead. What a nice little shift to the right-hand side. And Matty Burton just tucked the ball under. And from 10 metres out, they weren't going to stop him, J-Moz.
0: Yeah, this is brilliant. You have a look at this play on the Harvey Norman replay. Just the way it they play, the speed of this play. It gets on the advantage lines. Quick play the ball. But Jamin Salmon goes in hard. He gets it out the back to Lockie Garvin, who bites in hard at the half. He goes out the back. The centre has to sit on the back rower, which just allows a free run for Matt Burton. The winger slides out. He takes a space, and then he's too big, too strong. 10 metres out. Tyrell Sloan needed to follow his centre in there. Instead, he slides out, and that gives an open passage to Matt Burton, and they make the Dragons pay with that high shot from Kyle Flanagan. They go 10-0 up with a kick to come with 13 minutes remaining on the 2's clock.
1: A great shift to the right-hand side. I mean, both sides have been guilty of making some simple errors in this the opening 30 minutes at Allianz Stadium, but they both looked, I guess in attacking play, both have had their chances, some great shifts to the ball, J-Moz. The Bulldogs probably look better attacking in the red zone, but the Dragons, we've seen plenty of times, have been willing to throw the ball around from their own half as well. Interesting match tonight and seeing how it's all playing out, but it's the Bulldogs leading 10 points to nil over the Dragons thanks to BP. And Stephen Crichton will line this one up from just inside the eastern touchline. He's kicked 18 from 20 at Allianz Stadium. 90% conversion rate, and he's about 3 metres in from that touchline. 21 out from the Dragons line. Great side to be kicking on for the left footer. We'll see if he can have the extras here, Stephen Crichton. Steps in, left foot strike, starts good, finishes good. The Bulldogs, they have the extras, 12 points to nil. They lead the Dragons. 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
1: So 12-0 the score, the Bulldogs for the opening two tries tonight over the Dragons.
0: Yeah, and what's more important is they're going up by sixes.
1: Yep.
0: Stephen Crichton's got his goal-kicking boots on tonight, going up by 12. Every point is crucial for the Dogs. That for and against isn't good. If they want their chances to play finals, they need to be good with ball in hand, but even better defensively.
1: There's Aleko Lasemi-Jones to kick off. Now Sewer for the Bulldogs. He plays at 25 out from their line. And there's Harry Hayes as well. He's up to the 30. So the Bulldogs, a good set here. Quick play the ball. Hayward goes to Salmon. And Salmon, oh, well, it looked like there was a Dragons player not paying attention. Here's Salmon into the backfield. Salmon looks for support, but he can't find his man, Preston, on the outside. He's chopped down there by Atkinson. Left, right hand side they go. Galvin, short ball, Preston. Preston's over for the Doggies. And the Doggies go back to back.
0: 16 points to nil. They lead the Dragons with a kick to come, J-Moz. And the Bulldogs, well, it looks like there was an injury to Little there, but they've gone bang, bang to put the Dragons on the ropes.
4: Yeah, that was absolutely bizarre. What has happened to Jacob Little in the play before? Oh, it's. I think he's done his Achilles. I think he has done his Achilles. And Jamin Salmon made a break off the back of it. On the next play, the ball, Milky gets out. He goes to Lockie Galvin there, who just hits Jacob Preston short. And Val Holmes is sitting in a pocket. Hamish Stewart just gets back on side, misses him around the legs, and the Doggies go bang, bang to go 16-0 up with a kick to come with 11 minutes remaining on the 2-is clock. But this is not good for Jacob Little. He looks like he has done his Achilles.
1: Yeah, he's being held from the field now by two trainers, and he's putting very little weight on that.
4: Jeez,
1: that
4: I feel if it is his Achilles. He's had a wretched run with injuries. He finally gets, you know, starting over Damien Cook. Damien Cook's moving on, and it looks like he's going to be now injured in what could potentially be an Achilles injury, which will rule him out for a lot of next year.
1: Yeah, absolutely. A long-term injury, the Achilles. That injury report thanks to Dupe Huge Ice Gel, now available in extra strength. Feel at work. Always read the label and follow the directions for use. So Stephen Crichton is about 10 metres to the right-hand side of the uprights, 15 metres out from the goal line, and he can make this an 18-point margin for the Bulldogs. Left foot strike. It's another good one. 18-0 the score. The Doggies lead the Dragons. 10 minutes remaining in the first half. And you are listening to the Continuous Call team.
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2: Grab a new arrival bargain at Lowe's.
4: Yeah, you just saw on the Harvey Norman replay, and you see it all the time with these Achilles injuries. They get back on side and go to take off, and then they either grab like up the back of their knee or right on their Achilles, because what happens is sometimes it rolls all the way up to behind the knee,
1: and
4: then they have to pull it back down and sew it back in. It's not a pleasant injury.
1: I was going to say, it's one of the more painful ones.
4: Yeah, and you saw it happen to Hudson Young earlier this year as well. So I really hope it is not, but early signs indicate that Jacob Little's done his Achilles.
1: Let's hope not, but we'll bring you an update when we have one. Thanks to DP. That injury report as Tracy plays it for the Doggies. 8 short of halfway. Salmon dances across field and nearly finds a bit of space. Geez, causing him plenty of headaches in the middle there, Jamin Salmon, as it comes across to Galvin on last. High kick, and they're all coming through here. The Doggies, Karaz tries to go up for it. Oh! Well, Atkinson got a good take on the ball, and Karaz, he didn't mean to, but just took him awkwardly, and it's going to be a penalty for the Dragons.
4: Yeah, there's no point in arguing on that one, Jacob. You just got it wrong. There was no malice or intent. He does pull out there, but he makes contact and puts him in a dangerous position. It's a penalty every day of the week.
1: Yeah. Contact in the air, dangerous contact. And he's not making any complaints, Jacob Karaz. He knows immediately that's a penalty.
4: I mean, he's put on report. I don't think he'll miss a week for that one. It might be a little fine, but it was certainly not intentional, and we're glad that Atkinson's okay, as we see Jacob Halangahu coming onto the field shortly.
1: On the text line, Rod says, how many times have we heard that, boys? Galvin, short ball to Preston, try. Tough to hear being a Tiger supporter. Yeah, I do feel
4: Rod,
1: for you, Rod.
4: Rod, can you give me a score prediction for tomorrow? And you must be happy that they're resting a couple of players for tomorrow.
1: Ryan Couchman plays it. 35 out from the line, centre of the park. King Tongia out the back. Atkinson through the hands. Holmes. And Holmes tries to get outside Burton once more, but Burton up to the task and brings him down 5 in from that eastern touchline. He plays it 30 out from the Doggies line. Cross here. King Tongia goes to Webster. And Webster's hitting a good tackle there from Viliami Kikau. Last tackle coming up here for the Dragons. Cook goes left-hand side. Flanagan, King Tongia through the hands. They got a number here. Here's Holmes. Holmes got space. Goes back on the inside. It was touched by the Bulldogs. And the Dragons have slid over the line with the ball. I'm not sure if Hamish Stewart. Oh, they've awarded the try.
4: Yeah, they've awarded the try here, Mike. But we're going to have a look here on the Harvey Norman replay, because we saw they made the break down the left side. On the Harvey Norman replay, they go down the short side. They go out the back to to King Tongia, who gets the ball to Holmes, who dummies, goes back to the inside. It's knocked down by Galvin. He gets the ball here, Hamish Stewart, but he uses the ground there. So yeah. I think that's going to be a knock on. The fact that his hands come away from it a little bit and he's using the ground to maintain possession, I think this will go against him, the Dragons, but that's the best that they've looked.
1: Yeah.
4: Going down that little short side there. Holmes has looked sharp against Matty Burton there, but I think they have to take this one away from the Dogs. As you see, his hands do come off it a little bit there. The bottom hand comes off, the top hand comes off. I can't give it personally, but...
1: Yeah, I think that's got to be knock on his loss. You can see the ball shifting while it's on the grass.
4: If the ball was above the ground, he drops that.
1: Yeah, yeah.
4: So I think taking that into consideration, I just don't think this will be a try.
1: Well, they're having a fair few looks at it, which is... it's a clear knock on.
4: He bobbles it a couple of times.
1: Well, this will be the fifth or sixth time we're looking at it.
4: But we saw one given last night, which we thought was pretty contentious, the Jermaine Asako try.
1: Yep.
4: So, look, it could go either way, but I don't think this will
5: Chris,
4: be a try.
5: We're just looking for a possible knock-on.
1: Yeah, okay, so sent upstairs now. Chris Butler, the senior review official. And I think they're going to take this off Hamish Stewart.
6: Look at the left hand here of Hamish Stewart. It's the one that's on the ball at this point.
7: If Gavin's back to the end, down.
6: You can see at this point here, the right hand doesn't have possession of the ball. Either does the left hand play through. Now contacts the ground, and Hamish uses that to maintain possession, which is a knock-on in the field of play. We have a decision.
1: Yeah. Great call there from the bunker. Bad luck for the Dragons, because that was some great footy down that left-hand side. So score remains 18 points to nil. The Doggies lead the Dragons. That's thanks to BP. 8 minutes remaining on
5: back
1: the Tui's clock.
5: James, come back.
1: So the Doggies will have a scrum feed 10 metres out from their line.
5: Let's go down
1: the centre of the park. Feeded here by Lockie Galvin. As Hayward puts it out to Stephen Crichton. Oh, Crichton's nearly lost that in contact. Oh, there we go. Stephen Crichton's knocked it on play one.
5: Where do you want it?
1: And the Dragons will have another great chance to attack here.
5: Scrum line.
1: An uncharacteristic error there from Stephen Crichton. And they've probably, in some respects, been their worst enemy tonight, the Bulldogs, with these handling errors, J-Moss.
4: Yeah, it was a good tackle there from Fina. He just hit on the ball, similar to what Jamin Salmon did early in the first half. And it bobbles out there, and Stephen Crichton comes up with an error. And while that was taking place, we saw that deep heat injury report. They're saying at the moment it's a calf issue for Jacob Little. So hopefully that is the case and it's not that dreaded Achilles.
1: Yes, but we will not see Little for the rest of the night. He has been ruled out thanks to deep heat.
4: Rod, 30-28 Tigers boys, stay positive. Let's go. That is optimism if I've ever seen it, Rod. Well done.
1: Well done, Rod. So back to this one at Allianz Stadium. Flanagan's put down just 38 out from the Doggies' line. King Tongi is short to Webster. And three tackles gone here for the Dragons as Cook jumping out of dummy half, causing a bit of trouble. Goes to Atkinson. Atkinson bowls over Hayward and gets stopped 2 metres short of the line by Salmon and kick out. Here's Ryan Coutsman out the back. Flanagan kicks in goals. Oh, it's been touched there by Burton and eventually knocked dead by Connor Tracy. J-Moz wants him to just ground the ball.
4: Just dive on it, Connor. Why do you have to knock the ball dead? If you can get a hand to it, you can dive on it.
1: Does your brother Brett say that at Brewster's Cup?
4: I'd imagine he would, because we're twins.
1: Happy birthday to Brett tomorrow.
4: My younger brother.
1: Short drop out here from Stephen Crichton. It looks like a great kick there from Crichton. It goes 10 metres. Knocked back by the Dragons. And it ends up in the hands of Kyle Flanagan. But it was a very, very close one there. Now it's with the Dragons through
5: Harry,
1: Josh Kerr.
5: That's not needed, mate.
1: And we got a penalty from...
5: Late tackle.
4: Harry Harris. Late tackle.
1: Harry Hayes, a late tackle.
4: Harry Harris. he was our weights trainer at the Dogs.
1: Harry Hayes.
4: If you're listening, Harry Harris, g'day. Great man.
1: You never trust a bloke with two first names, but with the same first name twice. Harry Harris. Not sure about that one.
4: I wouldn't say that to his face, though.
1: Here's Egan now for the Dragons. Turned under there by Flanagan. He'll play this 8 short of the goal line. Back to the middle of the park. Here's Helen Gahu.
5: Jamin, let
1: for the Dragons. So that's three off the bench now for the Red V. Oh, that's four off the bench, I beg your pardon. King Tommy on the left-hand side, out the back. Atkinson goes to Holmes. Holmes is over the line. Can they hold him up? Oh, it's great scramble defence again from the Doggies. Well, they've held up Val Holmes. And now there's a bit of brouhaha between Holmes and Kickow. Kickow's not happy with something that's gone on in the ground there.
8: Really? Just, hey.
1: A few handbags. Yeah, well.
8: Why are you taking the ball? Why are you taking the ball? It's not your ball.
1: It's a great question from Liam Kennedy.
4: Well, that's what you do. You try and slow down the play of the ball by taking it off them, and then they have to go and find it. You get your line set. It's a bit of gamesmanship there from Kickow, and Holmes was having none of it, but Valo probably choose someone a bit smaller than the biggest bloke on the field.
1: Yeah, I think I'll be back and kick going that one. Dragons out the right-hand side. A last tackle. Oh, it's a short ball. And it was picked off there by Bronson Sherry. Well, I think Sully was going to score if the pass stuck. And anyway, plays it back now to Hayward. And Hayward's got some space out of dummy half. Hayward's toying with Sully. And he's pulled down 12 short of halfway. Gee, this has been a good first half. Both teams throwing the ball around. Very entertaining between these two sides on a Saturday night.
4: If the pass hits its mark, the Dragons score. But Bronson Cherry got in the passing lane, intercepts it there as we see a shift here. Oh, that's better defence. There we go. Val Holmes on Jacob Preston.
1: They get an early ball to Presto, and he's hit hard by King Tonga and Val Holmes. Now Burton goes down the short side, and he's pulled down on last tackle, 5 metres into Dragons territory. 18-0, the Doggies lead, thanks to BP. As Galvin gets a kick away, it's not a great one. No. Straight there to Atkinson. Five out from his goal line.
4: Well, they passed it to him on a 5 metre short side and expected him to come up with a miraculous kick. That wasn't good game management there from the Dogs, and it allowed Atkinson to get the ball and bring it over the 20-metre line. So the Dragons, they're working it out here. That's a nice, strong carry there for Moses Sully. He needs to get more involved in the game, Sully. He's so hard to bring down and gets quick play the balls all the time.
1: Shift here from the Dragons. Atkinson, tried to pass it out to Val Holmes. Holmes was away, and it's picked up now by Matty Burton. And Burton's going to run 40 metres untouched and score. And the Dragons have been in this game, but they are getting blown off the park on the scoreboard. 22-0, the Bulldogs lead with a kick to come. And the Dragons, that left side raid just came up disaster.
4: Yeah, on the Harvey Norman replay, they shifted to the left and they've looked good here. They go out the back from Kerr to King Tongia, but he throws the ball to Atkinson. And then Atkinson thought he was passing the ball to Val Holmes, but Val Holmes dropped underneath him. He completely disappeared. The ball bounced on the ground. Smart play by Kiraz here. He knew that the winger was going to tackle him. Got the ball quickly. Got the ball away to Burton, who then ran 40 metres untouched. They go up 22-0 with a kick to come with only 2.5 minutes remaining on the 2-inch clock. And the Dragons, they haven't played that bad.
1: No, they haven't.
4: But they're on the end of what will be a 24-0 scoreline.
1: It's just a breakdown of communication there. Atkinson looks filthy. Just a through the hands to try and find his centre, but Val Holmes had dropped underneath him, as Jamal's explained during that Harvey Norman replay. And Matty Burton's got his 10th career double, his second against the Dragons. And very shortly, with 2 minutes remaining on the 2-inch clock, Stephen Crichton will have the chance to make this a 24-point ball game. 22-0, the Doggies lead, thanks to BP. And, yeah, just like that, 22-0. Breakdown on that left-hand raid there from the Dragons, and the Bulldogs come up with it. So here's Crichton, 12 out for the line. About 10 metres short, right-hand side of the post. So he's been good tonight with a boot, and he is again. Adds the extras there, 24-0. The Doggies lead the Dragons. Just under 2 minutes left on the 2-inch clock, J-Moz.
4: Yeah, look, the Doggies have made them pay, haven't they, at stages. They had a man in the bin. They came up with a nice little kick in behind. That time they get a bouncing ball. At the try before the last one was when Little went down and they rolled through the middle and came up with a nice try. They have rolled through the middle of the Dragons with ease tonight, which has been a bit of a worry. But the Dragons in attack, that they have thrown the ball around, and at stages just probably been a bit unlucky with their execution that they haven't scored themselves.
1: Oh, great contact off the kickoff there. Jones and Kerr. Stay square, he runs hard off that back fence. Aleko Lasimi Jones, but Josh Kerr's a big man and met him with full force. Now it's Sua playing at 20 out from the Dogs' line. 90 seconds remaining in the first half here. Salmon out the back. Galvin through the hands. Tracy, it's an early shift here from the Dogs. Burton takes on Holmes, and Holmes gets his man. A good battle between those two tonight. Pulls him down 5 in from the eastern touchline. 15 short of halfway. Now Preston already on the board tonight with a try. He's put down 7 short of halfway. 12 in from the eastern touchline. Hayward to Salmon. Salmon throws a dummy and goes himself. Finds his front just short of the halfway line. 1 minute left on the Tui's clock in the first half as Galvin kicks downfield. On last tackle for the Bulldogs. Taken there by Atkinson. 12 metres out from his line, and it was a great kick chase there from Carraz, who just wraps him up around the ankles and chops him down immediately. Now Finney gets a carry. He finds Jones and Crichton. He plays at 15 out. Sully now away for the Dragons. He's chopped down. Good tackle there by Jones. Brought plenty of energy onto the field off the bench. Aleko Lasimi-Jones. Sloan gets a touch. 30 seconds remaining in this one. 4 tackles gone for the Dragons. Josh Kerr gets an offload away. Here's Damien Cook. Bumps off his opposite hooker there, Hayward. And Hayward gets his man, puts him down right on halfway. Last tackle coming up, probably the last play of the half here. 15 seconds left. It comes to Flanagan, who kicks spiral bomb. It's a wobbly old thing. Jonathan Sue is not going to get to it. He lets it bounce, but into the waiting arms of Connor Tracy. He passes to Lockie Galvin, and 4 seconds remaining. He's pulled down there by Helen Gahu, and that'll be the last play of the first half. So halftime, thanks to Power Bay, 24 points to nil. The Bulldogs lead the St. George Illawarra Dragons at Allianz Stadium. Tries to Bronson Sherry, 2 to Matt Burton, and 1 to Jacob Preston. And phenomenal goal kicking from Stephen Crichton. 4 from 4. And it seems a long time ago, J-Moz, we saw Jonathan Sua put in the sin bin in the 7th minute. The Bulldogs dominant in the first 40 minutes, it would seem, with a 24-0 scoreline. This is the Continuous Call team. We'll have all the highlights from the first 40 minutes when we come back from a break.
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1: Salmon out the back to Galvin, who kicks early on fourth. Crichton's coming through. He's taken out, but it doesn't matter because Bronson Sherry is there. There's our first try for the night at Allianz Stadium. Bronson Sherry scores. Play with a man in the sin bin. The Bulldogs strike first. Galvin out the back finds Tracy through the hands. Burton's going to go. Burton in the corner. The Bulldogs extend their lead. What a nice little shift to the right-hand side. And Matty Burton just tucked the ball under
4: And from 10 metres out, they weren't going to stop him.
1: Left, right-hand side, they go Galvin. Short ball, Preston. Preston's over for the Doggies. And the Doggies go back-to-back.
4: 16 points to nil. They lead the Dragons with a kick to come, Javon.
1: Shift here for the Dragons. Atkinson, oh, tried to pass it out to Val Holmes.
4: Holmes was away, and it's picked up now by Matty Burnett. And Burnett's going to run 40 metres untouched and score. And the Dragons have been in this game, but they are getting blown off the park on the scoreboard.
1: So halftime, thanks to Power Bay, 24 points to nil. The Bulldogs lead the St George Illawarra Dragons at Allianz Stadium.
15: Across Australia, this is the Continuous Call Team.
1: Yes, it is. Welcome back to the Continuous Call Team on a Saturday night. Mike Pearsall and Josh Morris live from the Harvey Norman Interactive Studio. We do it thanks to Maccas. It is 24 points to nil. The Canterbury Bulldogs leading the St George Illawarra Dragons. As I come to Josh Morris, a former Bulldog himself, it hasn't felt like a 24-0 first half, has it? It feels like the Dragons are more in this game than that scoreline would suggest.
4: No, I went through the stats at halftime, and although they are on, the Dogs are they have 52% possession to the Dragons 48. The difference is pretty much their completion rate. Dogs are completing at 86%, the Dragons at 68%. But in terms of line breaks, they have three line breaks each. They're pretty close in meterage. Post-contact meters, the Dogs have quite a bit more than what the Dragons have, and we've seen that through them going through the middle of the field. But in terms of average set distance, they're right on 38 meters. In terms of tackling, the Dragons, they've made 23 more tackles, but the Dogs have actually missed more tackles and had more ineffective tackles as well.
1: Yeah, right.
4: So, like, it the scoreline doesn't reflect that. It should be a bit closer, judging by the stats. Both teams not very good with their errors. Dragons 8, Dogs 7, but penalties conceded. The Dogs have conceded 4 penalties to the Dragons 1, and then we've seen 1 sin bin for the Dogs. But the interchange, Dragons have used 4 interchange. The Dogs have only used 2. So that may hurt them in the back end of this half.
1: Yeah, and you mentioned the sin bin to Jonathan Sua, which felt like a long time. I almost forgot about it because the Bulldogs...
4: They went played
1: into
4: better.
1: He went into the bin at nil all, and the Bulldogs came out 6-0 in front by the time he came back on the field. As a player, J-Moz, I remember... granted it was lower grades, but when you had a man in the sin bin or the other team had a man in the sin bin, there was a bit of a mental thing to it. If you made it count, you score a couple of tries, you felt like you had them on the back foot because they're going to be fatigued. If they held up or they even scored more tries when they had a man off the field, it felt like...
4: That's a psychological
1: win. Psychological thing, yeah.
4: Yeah, for sure. And we saw that last night in the Broncos-Canberra game where Canberra had... I think Broncos scored 2 tries with a man in the bin. As a coach, it would really irk me. Like, you have an overlap in defence and you still concede a try. They came out of that with their tails up, pardon the pun there, the Doggies, but they managed to go on with it. But I think what hurt them was when Jacob Little went down with that calf injury. That cost them a try, effectively. They just scored. It was the next set. He went down, and where he kind of went down, it was Jamin Salmon went straight through that gap, and off the next play, off a quick play the ball, Lockie Galvin hits Jacob Preston, and they go bang-bang in the space of 2 minutes to blow it out from 6-0 to 18-0. They score another try there just before the break. In what was a bit of an error there from Atkinson. He thought he was passing the ball to Val Holmes, but he dropped under and he just didn't see it in time. And you could see him throw the ball and then almost try and get the ball back, but he just couldn't get there in time. And Jacob Carras smartly took the tackle off the winger but got the ball away to Matt Burton, who streaked away for his second. So the Doggies, they're in the box seat. I'd like to see them run away with it, but no doubt the Dragons, they've shown fight all year. And if they score next... they can get momentum, but I would like to see them use Moses Sully a lot more. I know the Dragons have been kicking to that right edge, but they need to get him involved in the game. We saw last week what he can do. Like, he busted through flimsy defence and ran 50 metres to score a try against the Tigers. We need to see a bit more of that from him. And they just need to make it count next time they're down there. They need to come away with points.
1: You said to me during that halftime break, Jamin Salmon playing the best game you've seen him play for the Bulldogs. He's been great, and he's had an error or two there in the middle, but he's been great as a link man in that lock forward role, hasn't he?
4: Yeah, and in particular, he's, you know, he's passed at the right times, but he's run at the right times, and he's got his nose through, got post-contact meters, got down and got a quick play the ball off the back of it, and they've been able to play some really good football off the back of some of his play the ball. So I think he's been outstanding in this first half.
1: Some news out of the Dragons. Now, Jacob Little went down with that injury, as Jay Moss was talking about before, thanks to deep heat. He will not be back tonight. They're saying calf injury. It looked maybe like it maybe even was an Achilles, so we'll wait and see how that one goes. We'll bring you any more information as we get it. Earlier as well, thanks to deep heat, in the earlier match we saw Dallin Watene-Zelezniak, the Warriors winger, battled through a shoulder injury before he took him off the field in the second half. Coach Andrew Webster says he'll go for scans, and it is either an AC joint or a collarbone injury. But gee, the Warriors are getting some their injury list is building as we approach the finals. They're looking real hot, the Warriors, heading into September. But that's another big blow if Dallin Watene-Zelezniak will be out for several weeks with that shoulder issue. This halftime, thanks to Power Bay Solar Solutions, available only at Bunnings Warehouse. Couple of texts here asking about John Stanley. Tom says, Levy earlier reported that John Stanley and Trent Nikolic are at the footy stadium for this game. John was eating sushi while Trent had a bucket of chips. Any update on how they're enjoying the game? Well, John tells me, yes, all good as always. The forwards are out playing the Dogs, but the edge defence is poo. That's from John Stanley. And Trent says to me, John is currently looking for a defibrillator. So there you go, Tom. That's the update from Trent and John Stanley at the footy. Not looking good at the moment for John Stanley and his Dragons. We'll see if they can turn things around in the second half. On the way to the break, before the second half action, just a shout out to our clothing partner, Lowe's, for providing our uniforms. If you want to look your best, do what we do and get into Lowe's. 100% Australian owned, still a family business with over 200 stores nationwide, or you can shop online at Lowe's. 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The Bulldogs lead the Dragons at halftime at Allianz Stadium. Mike Pearsall and Josh Morris live from the Harvey Norman Interactive Studio. We do it thanks to Macca's. We'll be back after this.
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1: Yes, welcome back to the continuous call team. 24 points to nil is the score between the Canterbury Bulldogs and the St George Illawarra Dragons at Allianz Stadium. The Doggies well in control heading into the second half at Allianz Stadium. Mike Pearsall and Josh Morris with you for this one, live from the Harvey Norman Interactive Studio. And of course, we do it thanks to Macca's. When the footy's on and you can't miss a moment, get Macca's delivered for a 99-cent delivery fee only on the My Macca's app. The ground conditions tonight, thanks to Aria Homes New South Wales, 16 degrees. Gee, it was a beautiful day in Sydney today, wasn't it?
4: Just magnificent.
1: Outstanding. It's at this
4: Wash
1: time
4: the cars
1: of the year.
4: With no shirt on.
1: Oh, stop it. It's that time of the year.
4: I love September.
1: Yeah, like when the lower grades start heading to the finals,
4: yep.
1: And the boys are wrapping up, you know, round 25, round 26, and it starts to get that nice warm feeling in the air. You get the odd hot day, and you know summer's just round the corner. How good. 16 degrees out there at Allianz Stadium. That is thanks to Aria Homes New South Wales. 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
4: Interesting there, the try predictor, the AI try predictor has the next try 53% being the Dogs, 47 the Dragons. So they think it's close as well.
1: Yeah, well, it, as we said, if you just joined us, we're just sort of saying at half time, it hasn't felt like the score reflects the first half that we saw. The Dragons were well in the contest and it just blew out with a couple of tries, a bouncing ball here or there, and then Stephen Crichton's been flawless with the boot, 4 from 4 to make it a 24-point margin. As we see the Bulldogs run home, they have to win their last three games and hope results go their way. They've got Penrith next week.
0: Stay onside!
1: At Parramatta, and then they'll have the Broncos in the final round.
4: Huge game next week.
1: So, and I feel like the Bulldogs are special in a game against the Panthers, and they beat them earlier this year, didn't they?
4: Yep.
1: They turn it into a real grind, a real slugfest, and the Bulldogs are specialists at that against a team that they're probably outsiders against. So if they can pick up some form tonight and go on with this, it'll be very interesting to see how they go in the last 2 weeks of the regular season. Kickoff underway for the second half, picked up there by King Tonga and gets it away to Josh Kerr, who takes the first carry of the second half. Back into Jones and Hayes for the Bulldogs. Plays on his 20-metre line. An early shift here from the Dragons. Flanagan, show and go. Goes himself and is put down just over his 20-metre line. An early indication of intent there from the Dragons. Shifting on second tackle off the kickoff. As we see them play it through Dylan Egan. Just over the 30-metre line. Back towards the centre of the park through Helen Gahu. And he stands in the tackle there with Hayes, Jones and Salmon as well. 15 short of halfway. Webster gets his bumpers up on Jones and is put down, chopped around the ankles there by Hayward. So he plays it 10 short of halfway. Last tackle, it's kicked downfield by Flanagan inside the 40. Goes straight there to Connor Tracy on the full. He takes it 13 out from his own line. Runs straight back and hard at Helen Gahu and Josh Kerr. The smaller man Tracy, he's not short of bravery, is he? As we see Sua take a carry now. 1 minute gone in the second half. Hayward, right-hand side, finds Karaz. Fast feet, strong carry of Jacob Karaz. He's put down 6 short of halfway, finds his front. Cook and Stewart there in the tackle. Right-hand side, comes to Preston, gets those bumpers up on King Tongia. One of the game's great back rowers at the moment, Jacob Preston. Bulldogs hoping they can hold on to him going forward. Here's Tracy, beats a couple of tackles, darts back across the other side of the ruck. Gets it across to Jones, and Jones nearly got the ball away, with Egan putting him down. Webster as well. Last tackle here for the Bulldogs. Comes to Galvin, 35 out from the Dragons' line. Kicks high, trying to target Sloan here. Burton's coming through, and Burton cleans him up. Well timed there by the Bulldogs' centre. He's hit Sloan as soon as he's caught that ball, J-Moz.
4: Well, that was a great set from the Dogs there, and a brilliant kick from Galvin. But the chase from Matty Burton, all night he's been chasing those balls. He hits him about 3 metres out and drives him almost in the in goal. And again, they start their set from their try line. It's play forward now. Josh Kerr carries it 35 metres out and they'll kick the ball now through Kyle Flanagan.
1: Flanagan right foot inside the 40. It's high end over end and we taken here by Connor Tracy. Smack bang on the 20-metre line. And now he's back into Webster and Helen Gahu. Tackled 32 out from his line, 20 in for that eastern touchline. So it's Sua now. Sua's popping his back. Early grinding start to this second half by these two sides. No errors or stoppages in the first 2.5 minutes as Karaz bumps the tackle and makes his way towards halfway. Another strong carry there from the Bulldogs winger. He plays it just short of 50-metre line. Left-hand side, Salmon goes short to Jones. And Jones makes 10 metres on the play there. Put down on his back, 40 out from the line, centre of the park. 3 minutes gone on the two-ish clock. The Bulldogs lead the Dragons 24-0. Here's Crichton out the back. Crichton throw and go himself. Oh, just bumps away from Flanagan. He gets chopped, but he made him look like someone from the under-15s. Kyle Flanagan just sat him on his backside and went past him, Stephen Crichton. Last tackle here for the Doggies. Hayward goes to the right, back towards middle of the park, finds Galvin. They kick, trying to find Carraz. Carraz goes up for it, it's knocked back towards the Bulldogs line. Six more tackles, it was ruled to be off Sloan. Sloan's not happy about it, and it's now with Tracy. And Tracy goes through, well, he's put down 10 out from the Doggies, the Dragons line, 5 in from that Western touchline. And Bulldogs, 6 more tackles again. A great chance to extend their lead here as Harry Hayes takes the tackle. He's going to stand in the tackle here. 7 out from the line. Put down late by Kerr and Cook. Hayward to the left-hand side. Salmon out the back to Galvin. Short ball. Kick out. Little runaround play. Finds its way to Sherry. He bounced off the tackle there of Fina and is eventually put down 1 metre short. Now kick out goes himself from dummy half. They turn the big Fijian back rower away. He's 1 metre short of the goal line. Atkinson in there. Egan too. He takes it back a step there. Kick out. Plays it back. Crichton at acting half. He's Hayward. Salmon out the back to Galvin. Goes to the line deep. Tracy. Tracy's going to go himself. He got a ball away to Burnham, but it's kicked over the dead ball line. Oh, I thought maybe Tracy should have held on to that. It looked like they had him on the ropes there, Jamos.
4: Yeah, he should have held that one. Connor Tracy, if he had his time again, he tried to throw the miracle pass to Matty Burton. It went to the ground. Burton put a foot to it, but it went in goals. And they give away a 7-tackle set there. I thought they were going to score on the left with that little turn-up play for Kikau. He got it out the back to Crichton, who then got it to Cherry. I thought if he just tipped onto his winger on the outside, he probably would have scored. He took it himself, but they don't come up with points there, and that's what the Dragons need.
1: Dragons shifting to the left-hand side. Oh, it was a questionable ball there to Stewart. And allowed to play on there. He plays it on third, 5 metres into the Bulldogs' half. Now Kerr gets an offload away. Back to Helen Gahu. Helen Gahu tries to bump off Harry Hayes. He gets a bit of support there from his fellow Bulldogs. They put him down 33 out from the line. Here's Cook. Damien Cook out of dummy half. He spots Tracy shallow in the line and kicks ahead Damien Cook. Tracy gets back to it first, but Cook traps him in his own in-goal area. So a goal line dropout coming up for the Canterbury Bulldogs. And that was smart play there from the Dragons veteran.
4: Yeah, smart play from the Wiley hooker there. Saw that Connor Tracy was in at a defender there and put a nice little kick in. And just Connor Tracy gets to it just in time, but he's able to drag him in the in-goal and get a repeat set. This is exactly what the Dragons need. They need to get the ball back off this short dropout.
1: Short kick here from Crichton. It's another good one. Preston gets to it, knocks it back to Aleka Lasimi-Jones. And the Dragons, after that great play from Damien Cook, the pressure is off.
4: Well, how frustrating for the Dragons fans there. Your best chance of the second half, and you just don't get enough numbers around the ball. There was one Bulldogs player there who went up for the ball, and he got past 3 or 4 Dragons. That's very disappointing.
1: Crichton goes to kick out down the short side. He's wrapped up there by Sully, and Webster in there as well, as is Egan. We just saw the vision of Jacob Little on the bench and the ice tied to his calf, so it looks like we can confirm it is the calf injury. No Achilles, thankfully, there for Little.
0: Take it back on the mark, Stephen. You're taking the markers out.
1: Stephen Crichton has to go back and play it exactly where he just played it.
0: Tom on. 5, go. 5.
1: So last tackle comes to Galvin. 5 short of halfway, he kicks downfield. Taken there by Atkinson, about 16 out from his own line. Comes back into Jamin Salmon and Harry Hayes, who pick him up and try and drive him back towards his own goal line. Played now, here's Finay. Big body out of the backfield for the Dragons, Finay. He's brought down 15 short of halfway. Cook to the other winger now in Sloan, and he finds a one-on-one tackle there with Salmon and gets a quick play the ball. This is more like it from the Dragons. Offload there from Kerr back to Cook. King Tongia gets a pass to no one, picked up by Stewart, and Stewart's wrapped up there by his opposite Jacob Preston, Aleko Lasimi-Jones in there as well. They play it on fourth, 5 metres into the Bulldogs territory. Cook jumps out, tries to get Preston, not square smart a marker. Play. And once again, another smart play there from Damien Cook. Six more tackles coming up for the Dragons. He's Flanagan across field, drops it under for Josh Kerr. He gets the bumpers up on Harry Hayes, gets another offload away, Josh Kerr. Gee, he's good at the offload. And Cook sniffing around for a line break here. The Dragons looking a little more dangerous as this second half matures. Left-hand side, King Tongia back on the inside to Webster. He'll play this middle of the park, 15 out from the Bulldogs line. Left-hand side, King Tongia to the line. Goes deep out the back, Atkinson through the hands. Holmes, Holmes, Holmes goes himself. Holmes is through for the Dragons. Left foot step, and he cuts them right open. The Dragons open the scoring in the second half.
4: Yeah, exactly what the Dragons needed as well, and I thought that set was really nice. A couple of offloads there from Josh Kerr. Damien Cook again, smart, earning his side a six again, getting out of marker and catching Jacob Preston, not square. But on the Harvey Norman replay here, they go to the left and they have looked good there all night as we see the offload there from Kerr. They go to the left, it goes to King Tongia, goes in the line, gets out of the back to Atkinson, who goes out the back to Val Holmes, and he just stands up. Matt Burton there, I've got to say that was really poor defence from Matt Burton. Just let him get on the outside, stand him up, and then show to go. The fullback took the bait, and then what he does is improve the position as well. And the Dragons, they needed to be next to score 24-6. 31 minutes still remaining on the Tui's clock with a kick to come.
1: Hasn't Damien Cook made a big impact since he's come onto the field? He's
4: done
1: really
4: some smart
1: got him,
4: things.
1: Yeah, got him lively around the ruck and forced some repeat sets. Damien Cook, big part of the Dragons side in this second half, getting him back into this game. 24-4 the score with a kick to come. Val Holmes looking to convert his own try. Just to the left-hand side of the uprights. Right foot strike over the black dot from Val Holmes. 24-6. The Bulldogs lead the Dragons. 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
1: So Dragons strike first in the second half. They've narrowed that margin to 18 points. 24-6, the Bulldogs leading on the BP scoreboard. 9.5 gone on the Tui's clock. You are listening to the Continuous Call Team on a Saturday night. Mike Pearsall and Josh Morris here in the Harvey Norman Interactive Studio. Thanks to our great mates at Macca's. Great, thank you for all the support. Taken there, the kickoff by King Tongia, hands it off to Webster, and that's 1,500 career points for Valentine Holmes. What a career he's had, Val Holmes. And after a pretty average start to the season, you'd have to say he's starting to pick things up in the back end as Damien Cook, again, proving his value off the bench there for the Red V, finds a bit of space. He plays this nine shorter halfway for the Dragons. Flanagan goes back on the inside. Halangahu hits and spins. Kurt Mann into the game now for the Bulldogs. So the Doggies have used three of their bench members, one to go. The Dragons had used all four before halftime. Val Holmes now, he plays at the try scorer. No, he doesn't. He drops it cold. Val Holmes.
4: It's the commentator's curse. You just give him a huge rap and then he comes in straight away and knocks on the ball here in the play of the ball. Disappointing there. Just didn't have his thumb around the ball and set after points. They don't complete it. As we see, the stats for Jack Daniels, 8 errors for the Dragons now. Completions 19 from 27, the Dogs 23 from 25.
1: Gee, that's good from the Doggies. 92% completion rate thanks to Jack Daniels. It's Bronson Sherry takes it off the scrum there. Puts a bit of footwork on and is pulled down by Fine and Moses Sully. Little text here on the text line. Can we give a shout out to St. Brendan's College, one of Queensland's best rugby league nurseries. They've just won their third straight Dolphins Cup. Good history of producing great NRL number nines. Well, congratulations to St. Brendan's College for winning your third straight Dolphins Cup. There's about a million hookers
4: listed
1: there. Yeah,
4: they've had some great players play in there. One of my good mates, Tom Hewitt was a St. Brendan's boy as well.
1: It's the Bulldogs down the left-hand side. Crichton beats one tackle and he's still going. Eventually pulled down by Halangahu and Flanagan, 13 short of the goal line. Galvin darts across field. Gets a deep ball out there to Tracy. Tracy short ball, Preston. Preston gets the offload away to Burton, and Sloan was there to wrap him up, stopping the offload again. So last tackle here for the Doggies. 41 metres made on the set. Comes to Galvin. Galvin kicks the crossfield, trying to find Bronson Sherry. Oh, Moses Sully went up for it, couldn't pull it in. Knocked on by the Dragons, and six more tackles Lockie coming up here for the Dogs.
4: Yeah, nice middle kick there from Lockie Galvin. Tried to get the ball in between the centre and the half there, and Moses Sully couldn't take the ball. It went behind him, though, and Finney stuck his hand out. If he doesn't, though, it probably goes behind, and Jonathan Sewer dives on the ball in the in goal and gets an easy try. But more pressure goes onto the Dragons here. Doggies have a scrum 20 metres in from the left touchline. They've got all their players out to the right. Could we see a scrum play here, Mike?
1: I think so. Jonathan Sewer is about to feed the scrum, which tells me they've got their playmakers out there. And I hope they pull something. Here's Galvin.
4: No.
1: And he turns it under for Preston. We saw one last night. There was a great scrum play. Who was it? I'm trying to think who it was.
4: Dolphins scored.
1: Dolphins, yeah. They ran great shape out on their left-hand side off the scrum. It's such a free kick for a team. I don't know why they don't use it. As King goes short to the line. King's over the line, but I think they've held him up, the Dragons. Well, he thinks he's scored here, Max King. He's got up celebrating.
4: What's Liam Kennedy think? No try. You're a fibber, Kingy.
1: He's
4: very confident. Wow, let's have a look on the Harvey Norman replay.
5: Ball in his right arm.
4: Jeez, it's going to be hard to see.
5: He's maintained possession in that right arm.
4: It's on the ground. He's got there.
1: You owe Max King an apology.
4: I'm sorry, Max King, but how many times have we seen front rowers go a Harvey Norman's captain's challenge, get it completely wrong? I've got to have more faith in Max King there.
1: Well, he may still be a fibber, but not on this occasion.
4: Not on this occasion. And the Dogs, the Dragons, they score. They come up with an error, back-to-back errors, and then the Doggies make a play. And that's just a simple play there. Bailey Hayward gets out, hits him short. There's three Dragons players there, but Max King shows his determination and grit to get the ball down.
1: Yeah, Harvey Norman replay. Just a simple short ball from Hayward. And maybe we shouldn't be knocking the simple scrum play, Jay Moss. They were just setting up for a nice one off the run to score. They knew they just had to go hit their big man short.
4: Yeah, see, he didn't know. He wasn't.
1: Yeah, he's checking
4: the
1: big screen.
4: He wasn't certain. We see there. Yeah. I got it on you.
1: Yeah.
4: He didn't know.
1: It's bizarre they'd get their winger to feed the scrum, stack all their halves out to one side just to turn us under for a back rower. I don't understand. Anyway, 28 points to 6. The Doggies lead the Dragons.
4: Sixth try of Max King's career.
1: Kick to come. Stephen Crichton. He's been perfect with the boot tonight. And it's just to the right-hand side of the uprights. He's had a lot harder than this tonight. Crichton. Left foot kick straight over the black dot into the southern stands at Allianz Stadium. 30 points to 6. The Bulldogs lead the Dragons. 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
1: Text here coming in. G'day, guys. Listening from all the way over in Athens, Greece. Go the Doggies. No name on that one.
4: There
1: Let
4: you
1: us
4: go.
1: Know who you are. I'd love to hear from
4: my
1: you.
4: My mum's over in Egypt at the moment.
1: Oh, yeah? Jeez.
4: Seeing the pyramids, going on a cruise down the Nile.
1: Beautiful. Beautiful stuff. Great time to be over in Europe this time of the year.
4: I've seen so many people. My brother's just got back from there, actually. So
3: Toby, let go!
4: Catch up with him tomorrow and hear all about it.
1: Hayes plays it, 12 out from the line, finds Sewer. Jonathan Sewer.
4: He's been quiet, though, since he got sin bin. We haven't called him too many times in this second half. Gone to the right a lot, not only in this half, but in the first half as well.
1: 30 points to 6. Bulldogs lead the Dragons, thanks to BP. 25 minutes remaining on the Tui's clock. We see it, left-hand side, come for Salmon. He's put down 8 short of halfway. Helen Gahu and Webster in there for the Dragons. So on last tackle, Galvin kicks downfield. Right foot kick coming forward to it is Atkinson, who gets to it just shy of his 20-metre line. Dances around, brings it back into the Bulldogs' defensive line. He's put down 15 short of halfway. King and Hayward in there in the tackle. King Tongia fires it out to the right-hand side to Flanagan, turns it under for Finney. Fine's put down 14 short of halfway, so no Nothing made on the play there as we see Webster now for the Dragons. Oh, nearly finds a bit of space between Salmon and Crichton. They pull him down eventually. And Kurt Mann's off the field.
4: Stunned his groin.
1: Left-hand shift here for the Dragons, and it's well read by the Bulldogs' defence.
4: So Turpin's on the field now for him. So that means they've used all four of their substitutions tonight. So no Sean O'Sullivan, no Josh Curran.
1: Played there through Couchman. 40 out from the Dogs' line. Kicked on last by King Tongia. He goes high. Connor Tracy coming through. So was Sloan. And Tracy wins the battle of that one. Gets up and gives him a shove for good measure. Right-hand side goes Burden. One off the ruck, and he's put down. Nine in from the western touchline, just at 20 metres outside. A 20 out from their own goal line as Karaz takes a carry now. The Bulldogs well comfortably in front in this one. 30 points to 6 they lead thanks to BP. Connor Tracy taking another carry here in this set to 23 and a half remaining on the 2's clock. Down the short side they go. Karaz again. And the back five just doing a bit of work here for the Bulldogs to give their big blokes a breather. Galvin through the hands now.

0: throws a cut out to Cherry, and he just gets on the outside of Suli, who just tries to shirt grab him. Cherry just fends him, breaks away down the left-hand touchline, finds Galvin, who goes up the middle in support there, and they get another try there. He brings it around underneath the post, so they'll throw this one over again, and they'll go up 36-6 with 22 minutes remaining on the Tui's clock, and this could get real ugly for the Dragons.
1: Yeah, about to make it a 30-point ball game here, the Bulldogs. Harvey on replay, we just see Sherry just completely leave his handprint on Moses Sully's chest. Just leaves him in his dust. Great ball back on the inside for Galvin, and the Bulldogs are having a night out tonight at Allianz Stadium. The Dragons have been good the last couple of weeks, building a bit of form as they head to the back end of the season, but as this one goes on, they are being well outplayed by Cameron Seraldo's men. Eighth try for the season for Lachie Galvin, adding to his 14 try assists. And he's starting to look really, really comfortable in that number 7 jersey. As Stephen Crichton adds the extras, 36-6. The Bulldogs lead the Dragons. 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
1: We mentioned Dave Rapley, who's having his 15th birthday for the year tonight, from the boys out at the Jellinbar Mines. Well, Big Gormo's texted in. Big fan of the Continuous Call team. Love listening to you guys. I used to play with that bloke, Dave Rapley, in the under-21s. He caught a young Dave Hussey cover drive at Silly Mid-On. The best catch I've seen to this day. Thank you, Gormo, and congratulations. Happy birthday again to Dave Rapley. Hope you're having a blind as we see Harry Hayes absolutely smacked off the kickoff. Well, that might be a Ram Trucks tough tackle, J-Moz. We haven't seen a whole lot of them from the Dragons tonight, but that was a great hit off the kickoff on Harry Hayes to put him on his backside. But the Bulldogs, they still look dangerous. They shift early to the right-hand side. Preston gets it, King Tongia, and he gets a hand there from Hamish Stewart, his back rower. They pull him down 20 out from the Doggies line. Max King now tucks it under and goes hard. And he gets an offload away there to Turpin, who gets it to Tracy. Hits and spins Tracy. Oh, gets a ball out to Burden. Holmes was caught for the intercept, and Burden's nearly gone through. King Tongia gets the ankle tap. Sloan there to finish the tackle. Four tackles gone. The Bulldogs go coast to coast here. Galvin to Crichton, and he turns it under there for Hayes. Hayes gets it back to Crichton. Crichton's going to go through. Back on the inside to Turpin. Oh, it's a full moon. He's had his pants pulled down. He's just short of the goal line. Turpin.
0: Between pulling his pants up and getting to play the ball, he's lost that one, Turpin. What about the ball from Harry Hayes to Stephen Crichton? Around the back, goes straight to Crichton, who I thought was going to back himself, but found Turpin, and that was just a brilliant cover tackle there by Dylan Egan. Otherwise, he scores under the post, but Jake Turpin comes up with an error there, but real danger signs there at the ease at which they've just been able to pick apart this Dragons side. Holmes went for the intercept, which cost them a line break, and then off the back of that, they almost score.
1: They're starting to look a little bit like the Dragons of the early season as we go towards the back end of the game. An early shift off the scrum here. Well, Karaz raced up.
0: That's a knock-on or a forward pass off Atkinson.
1: It's come away to Sloan. Here's Holmes now out of dummy half. Picks up 10 metres on second tackle. 10 in from the Western touchline. 20 minutes remaining on the Tui's clock as Stewart for the Dragons takes a carry. 36-6. The Dogs lead the Dragons. Interesting, the stats, J-Moz. 27 missed tackles for the Dogs to 16 for the Dragons. So yeah, the stats still suggesting that this should be a closer game.
0: Yeah, it's bizarre, isn't it? They've just made them pay with their errors.
1: All those stats thanks to Jack Daniels as King Tongia goes short to Stewart. He's pulled down by Burton. 10 in for the Western touchline. 10 metres into Bulldogs territory. Last tackle, King Tongia goes high end over end. Connor Tracy's underneath it. Sloan once again goes up to contest it. And once again, Connor Tracy comes up trumps. Plays it 15 out from his own line. Karaz now. He gets to the 20-metre line on second tackle. And the Bulldogs now into cruise control. Just trying to see out this match. 20 minutes to go. Sua gets a carry.
0: I think Cameron Seraldo would want to see the boys go on with this. Their for and against isn't too crash hot. Every point is vital for them, you know, in terms of their position on the ladder.
1: Here's Galvin deep to Crichton. Bit of space down the left-hand side. He gets the bumpers up on Kyle Flanagan. But Flano gets him this time. Pulls him down 42 out from the Dragons line.

0: Last tackle, Turpin goes short side. Galvin, little grubber kick in behind. They're coming through the Dragons. Fine gets it and just throws it straight back at his man Atkinson. Well, it's a hospital ball, and Atkinson gets smoked by Jamin Salmon and did well to stay in the field of play.
1: Did very well. Yeah, thanks, Fine, for just giving me an absolute hospital pass there. He got cracked as soon as he caught the ball, but managed to do well to stay in there. And again, the Dogs, the Dragons trying to work it out here with their outside backs. Oh, little line break here.
0: Offload away, Sloan. He goes kick over the top again. Coming through, King Tongi is chasing shoulder to shoulder with Burton, and picking it up is King Tongi. Well, Sloan's there, dummy half. They need a quick play the ball, and we're going to see Burton in the bin here. Burton's going to the bin. We had to slow down that play the ball. They were going to score because there was no Bulldogs back there, and now Burton's taking a mile. He's still arguing with Liam Kennedy. Gamesmanship there from Matty Burton. But that was some... Once again, Damien Cook.
1: Yeah, it was a nice ball here to Couchman, and he found Sloan, who I thought was going to get there, but there was a nice battle there between Burton. He missed the ball. King Tongi picks it up, but yeah, it's a professional foul there from Matty Burton, and he'll come back on with 7 minutes 50 remaining on the Tui's clock. But the Dogs, the Dragons, they need to strike here straight away. They need to get at least 2 or 3 tries in this 10-minute period.
0: Here's Couchman playing it. Toby Couchman, 3 out from the goal line. Centre of the park. Flanagan goes to Pasifiki Tonga. Good tackle there by Turpin and Salmon. They stop him 5 short. Now Cook jumps out of dummy half. Trying to pick him off, not square. Salmon, I thought, wasn't square, but it's rule play on there by Liam Kennedy. Damien Cook not happy. Now Flanagan out the back. King Tongia deep to Atkinson. Cut up ball to Sloan. Oh, Sloan had some space, but they were coming across. Got it back on the inside to Valentine Holmes. Great scramble defence there from the Bulldogs on their right edge, and they turn him away. Dragons still with the ball. 4th tackle. It'll be 5th tackle now by Toby Couchman. He's going to be pulled down 2 metres short of the goal line. Let's see what they can dish up here on last tackle. Long pass out to Flanagan. Deep King Tongia through the hands. They go to Sully. Go to Fine. Fine for the corner. And Fine scored for the Dragons. Well, it's been all Bulldogs for the last 15 minutes. And finally, with a man in the bin, the Dragons make it count. Yeah. Matty Burton in the bin, and the Dragons have struck quickly.
1: Yeah, and exactly what they needed to do. They needed to strike straight away with the man in the bin and try and make the most of that time. They had a shift to the left, which almost caught them. Val Holmes almost went over, but it's a shift to the right here. This ball from Kyle Flanagan out the back to King Tongi, and this ball here, they're out the back to Moses Sully. Jerry went for the intercept, couldn't get it, but then Sully had enough skill to get the ball to Fine, and that just put him away down the sideline. He gets in inside the corner post there. 36 points to 10 with the kicks come. 16 minutes remaining on the Tui's clock.
0: What a ball here from Moses Sully.
1: Yeah.
0: Silky hands. And you saw King Tongia before Fine had even scored in the corner. King Tongia went straight over to Moses Sully to celebrate because he knew that was a money pass to get him over in the corner. So the Dragons reduce the deficit, 36 points to 10 with a kick to come from Val Holmes. And still with probably, what, 8 minutes in the bin for Matty
1: Burton? Look, if they can get another 2 tries and convert, go 36-24 with 7.5 minutes remaining, and all the momentum, will it's danger signs for the Dogs, but they need to, this set, they need to get down the other end as quick as possible.
0: Val Holmes with this one from right on the eastern touchline after Fine's try. Nearly 30 metres back, hits it right foot strike, he's pulled it across the face. So score remains 36 points to 10. The Bulldogs lead the Dragons thanks to BP, 15.5 remaining on the Tui's clock.
1: And that one hurts as well because they need to go up by sixes. Stephen Crichton's been perfect with a boot, so now they need to get 5 scores potentially to win this game in 15 minutes.
0: Jamin Salmon on report for, I think, a late hit during that try-scoring play from the Dragons. So Bulldogs, it's the second time he's on report tonight, Jamin Salmon. There was a high shot earlier, was there not?
1: Yeah, there was. That was on Webster.
0: So he might have a couple of fines coming his way, Jamin Salmon.
2: Let's go, Steve!
0: We've got an answer from Athens. George from Belmore says he's over in Athens. It's 37 degrees and he's got the whole beach listening to 2GB. Thank you, George, and Yassul to everyone in Athens. I think that means hello.
1: Yeah. I have no idea.
0: Neither do I. I just hear Spiro say it on the promos sometimes, on the ads. So playback underway. Here's that man, the try scorer, Finney. On second tackle, 25 out from their line. Left-hand side, King Tongia through the hands. Atkinson, oh, he got absolutely smacked there by Stephen Crichton, and his ball went to no one. It picked up by Karaz, but has he knocked it on, Karaz?
1: Yeah, he's knocked it on in the process of diving on the ball, but tell you what, Atkinson just got absolutely leveled by Stephen Crichton. Watch this shot on the Harvey Norman replay.
0: Oh, the whiplash.
1: That one, he's going to feel that one tomorrow morning. And it was almost scooped up by Karaz, but just couldn't get away with it there. But Dragons, they get the ball back, but they need to be a bit smarter with that one. Too many balls have hit the ground tonight for the Dragons for mind.
0: Well, it's, as we said, they've got nothing to lose, and they're clearly happy to throw the ball around, but you've got to go forward before you go sideways, right? The old rugby league cliche. And sometimes they probably haven't earned the right, the Dragons. It's Couchman.
1: No, I think Cookie's been their best.
0: Here he is, that man, Damien Cook, left-hand side to Flanagan, out the back, King Tongia. Oh, goes short this time to Stewart. Good tackle there from Lockie Galvin, but a quick play of the ball from Stewart. Cook jumps out, gives it to Pasifiki Tonga, who beats the tackle of Hayes, and he's still going, the big fella, Pasifiki Tonga. He's still going. Well, Preston finally gets in the quick play of the ball. Here's Cook jumping around, and he's trapped there. Oh, his man over around the pass there, Damien Cook. So he'll play it on last, 20 out from the Bulldogs line. Here's Flanagan. Flanagan caught short. Looks like he didn't know what to do there. Gets it back to Atkinson, who kicks across field to Sloan. Sloan knocks it back to Holmes, but it's picked up by Stephen Crichton, who throws it back in field as he was getting taken into touch. And it's picked up here by Lockie Galvin. 5 metres in from touch, inside their own 10-metre zone, the Bulldogs.
1: A fair bit of skill there from Stephen Crichton to get the ball, and then he was getting tackled over the sideline, but through a behind-the-back flick pass that went straight to Lockie Galvin, which is lucky, but they have to work it out here. The Doggies, that's a strong carry from Leo Thompson, but it's met with some strong defence from the young Dragons.
0: We'll play it on third here for the Bulldogs. 15 out from their line. Here's Tracy now. And Tracy just takes one off the ruck, and geez, made a good effort there in between Webster and Pasifiki Tonga. Quick play the ball. Here's Turpin jumping out. And Turpin tries the same thing, but is absolutely poleaxed by the two Couchman boys. He's putting his back. Last tackle. Comes across to Galvin. He kicks from 32 out from his line. Downfield. Atkinson takes that inside his own 20-metre line for the Dragons. Darts back across field. Oh, Viliami Kiko came racing out to try and pick him off. And so he just decided to take the tackle with Thompson and King. Plays it on his 30 there, Atkinson, and now Sloan gets the offload away, finds Finney. Finney just takes it, put down by Hayward and Turpin. Right-hand side, they go down the short side. Flanagan for Egan. And starting to look a little basic here, the Dragons. They've got a penalty.
2: We've got him right across the chops.
0: It's looked a little rushed, this set from the Dragons, like they're a little out of ideas.
1: Yeah, but the Doggies have given away a cheap penalty there on play four. Jake Turpin coming across to make a tackle, just a swinging arm there. And the Dragons, they'll get another chance to attack the Doggies' goal line.
0: Well, the text line, Mark from the Central Coast. Hey, guys, great call. Big shout-out to whoever came up with the idea of the sync button. Up Cronulla for tomorrow. Thank you, Mark. If you're not aware, download the 2GB app. You can sync the commentary to the coverage on Channel 9 or Fox League, whichever you like. As Toby Couchman, he's put down 13 short of the Bulldogs line. Dragons back on the attack here. Six more tackles. Here's King Tongia. Finds Stewart. Throws a cutout ball to Sloan, who hits and spins on Karaz. Nearly made a mockery of Karaz there, and did well to stay in the field to play Tyrell Sloan. He'll play it three out from the goal line, three in from touch. Here's Stewart now. Back towards the middle. Finds Thompson and kick out. And they put him down seven short of the line. Damien Cook darts out, right-hand side, Pasifiki Tonga out the back, Flanagan goes to King Tongia, Sully, they got hands here, Finney's got a cross for his second, they're over again, the Dragons, Finney scored his second, and they narrow that margin, 36 points to 14 with a kick to come, and the Dragons are in again.
1: Well, Mike's fallen off his chair, he's excited by the Dragons, what he's seeing here, and it was almost a carbon copy. What about this little bit of footwork and razzle-dazzle from Tyrell Sloan? But from that play the ball, they go right, goes out the back to Pasifiki Tonga, who draws in a number of players. It goes to Kyle Flanagan, who goes out the back to King Tongia, and then they just go through the hands, and it's pretty much a similar play there with Moses Suli, quick hands to the winger who gets in inside the corner post. And they go 36-14. Kick to come, 10 minutes remaining on the 2's clock.
0: Might be a bit too far, I reckon.
1: Yeah, I think the moment he missed the goal, it becomes a stretch. As I said, instead of being four converted tries, you need five tries effectively. So,
0: well, if he kicks this, Holmes, it'll be a 20-point margin. So, yeah, with 10 minutes remaining, I'm not sure. That's the sixth career double there for Matt Finney. First this season. And he's a tidy finisher out on that right wing for the Dragons. Here's Holmes now. Pretty much the exact same spot he pulled the previous one from. And this one, he starts outside the right-hand side and doesn't bring it back in. So no goal. Score remains 36 points to 14. The Bulldogs lead the Dragons. Still with a man in the bin, Matty Burton.
1: He'll be in the bin for another minute and a half. Can the Dragons get another one?
0: That score thanks to BP. 9.5 remaining on the 2's clock. Big Gormo's blowing up the text line. He's spamming us until we give him his shout-out. Says these doggies look as good as I did back in the 96 grand final with the Blackwater Crushers tonight. Jacob Preston reminds me of my hard running and beautiful lines he runs. Just like to give a shout out to my little mate Berkey. His 56th birthday, he still looks the goods. Thank you, Big Gormo, one of the Gelinbar Mine boys. You can stop blowing up, spamming the text line. We hear you, we see you. Hope you're having a good Saturday night. Now Toby Couchman off the kickoff. Runs into a strong tackle there from Max King. 15 out from the Dragons line, they play it. Early shift again here from the Dragons. Here's Stewart, finds Atkinson through the hands. Holmes puts a little in and away on Jacob Carraz. Holmes, the dazzling footwork, and eventually put down 30 out from his line. 5 in from touch. I'm not sure. Sloan's trying to push the Bulldogs defenders off the tackle here. And Crichton's having words with him. Sloan and Crichton. They're still going, those two. That'll be one to watch for the last 9 minutes. As Pacific Itonga takes a good carry.
1: He's had some strong carries in the past 10 minutes.
0: Cook to the left-hand side. King Tonga goes to Holmes. Down the touchline goes Sloan. Sloan kicks back in field. There's three Dragons players. Do they get the bounce? Oh, they got a shocker of a bounce.
1: There were four Dragons players there.
0: And falling on it was Hayward.
1: Missed it.
0: Oh, the Bulldogs come up with it.
1: Bouncing ball.
0: Well, they scored from that exact play last week and the ball bounced up perfectly for King Tonga. It was a carbon copy of last week against the Tigers, but this time the ball just eluded them and Bailey Hayward was in the right place, right time to shut that down.
1: Yeah, good clean-up work there from Bailey Hayward. So we see another strong carry here from Leo Thompson, but yeah, it can be cruel, the bouncing ball sometimes.
0: Here's Max King up to the 30-metre line. 36-14, the Bulldogs lead the Dragons. An offload, here's Galvin. Galvin looks, nearly found Connor Tracy, but the gap closed on him with the Dragons' defence, so he takes the tackle. Here's Matty Burton about to come back into the game for the Bulldogs. So Hayward kicks down on last. Downfield, it's a good kick. Oh, and Atkinson has made an absolute meal of it. It was a great kick from Hayward. End over end, and it was a tricky one for Atkinson to pick up, but he just rushed at J-Moz, and that gives the Bulldogs great field position.
1: Yeah, you feel for him here. Atkinson.
0: Where do you want it? Just a knock on, 10 out from their own line. And Atkinson, he's had a mixed game tonight. He's had some good patches and some bad. I thought he was very impressive at the back last week. But tonight he's
1: had a couple of passes that have gone to ground.
0: Yeah.
1: That have been a bit costly for his team, but he hasn't stopped trying.
0: So the Bulldogs, scrum feed, 10 out, centre of the park.
1: Big Tukes on the text line, evening boys. Great call again. Just like to officially welcome J-Moz and his brother to the 40s club. You're up there with the elite like myself, Levy Piggy, even though he looks closer to 50. You're nearing that group as well, aren't you, Mikey? Anyway, have a great day tomorrow for you and your brother. Enjoy your day celebrating your milestone. Thanks, Tukes.
0: Well, Tukes, I've got another few years left, mate. I'm enjoying my 30s, and I've got them for about 8 more years. Thank you very much. Here's Max King for the Doggies.
1: Had a hard life, mate.
0: Come on, turn it up. Oh, well, I look all right. Here's Turpin, goes to Crichton. Turps it under for kick out.
1: Every kid you have, it gets worse.
0: I was bragging earlier tonight about having two naps today. How good's that? Here's Turpin out the back for Galvin. Gives it to Preston. And with 6.5 remaining, the Doggies looking for another try here to put it out to 40 points. They lead 36-14. Galvin deep to Crichton. Crichton kicks in early behind, but there's no one chasing. Fine gets back to it off. Fine nearly made a meal of it, juggling the ball, and they eventually trap him in his own in goal.
1: Jeez, he almost did make a meal of that, didn't he, Mike? It was just a really slow motion take from him and almost fumbles it, knocks it back in the in goal. And the Doggies, they get a repeat set, but time isn't in their favour for the Dragons. 5:50 remaining on the Tui's clock.
0: His home short drop out. It's a good one. It's going to be about 15 metres. It comes down. Oh, coming through was Stewart, but the Bulldogs get to it. So Galvin hands it off to Thompson, and Thompson comes back, hitting a good tackle. No, he's not. He gets the offload away. Here's Galvin. They got a little bit of space down the left-hand side. Kick out goes at Flanagan. He gets some assistance there from his inside men. And they stand up, kick out, 15 out from the line, 20 in from touch. Haywood goes to the line, deep to Crichton, short ball King. And King will stand in the tackle, 8 metres short of the try line. Turpin there at dummy half. Goes to the right-hand side, Galvin. Goes Preston, back on the inside to Connor Tracy. And Tracy goes through. He punts the ball into the southern stand. The Bulldogs, that's 40 on the board for the Doggies.
1: Yeah, nice play here from the Doggies. It was a little play that we see from time and time again where the back rower catches the ball on an outline and just tips the ball on the inside to the fullback. You see, he takes him out here. They still had it covered, but Connor Tracy just shows how strong and versatile he is to put down here. And he had a pretty solid drawstring there on his shorts. The pants almost came down. It's a half moon for Connor Tracy, but he gets across the try line there, and he's deserved a try tonight. I thought he's been outstanding for the Dogs, and they go up 40 points to 14 with a kick to come with 4 minutes remaining on the Tui's clock.
0: Did you hear Toby Rudolph got into a bit of a hot curry?
1: Yeah, well, that
0: the
1: was
0: moon during the week.
1: It was in January, apparently.
0: Oh, was it back in January? Okay.
1: Yeah.
0: I'd love to know what the ranger got him for. Was something to do with his dog? Walking his
1: dog?
0: Yeah,
1: off-leash.
0: Ah, the old off-leash dog, eh? Well, it didn't shock me to see Toby Rudolph's face in the paper when I saw that story.
1: Mm.
0: One of the great characters of our game.
1: It's going to be tough doing a 3-2-1 tonight.
0: 40-14. Thanks to BP, the Doggies up over the Dragons. 3.5 remaining on the Tui's clock. Stephen Crichton, geez, had a good night with the boot. 6 from 6. And we'll look to add the extras on this one as well. Jay Moz is frantically looking through those stats for his three players for the man of the match competition. Get the phone ready as Crichton adds another one. That's 7 from 7 for the goal-kicking boot of Stephen Crichton tonight. That makes the score 42 points to 14. It's a big margin here over the St. George Illawarra Dragons at Allianz Stadium. 3:40 remaining on the Tui's clock. I feel there might even be another try or two in this one. Get ready for that prize line, 1-300-722-873. At full time, we'll give you the call out. Make sure you're on the phone quickly if you want to get involved for a chance to win a continuous call team limited edition 40th anniversary jersey by Sonali. So Dragons go short. And once again, Preston gets up to it to knock it back, but it's come to the hands of Pasifiki Tonga for the Dragons, who's got a broken field to run into with the Bulldogs in kickoff formation. And he makes it 15 short of the try line. Now the Dragons straight back on the attack. Flanagan, Atkinson, through the hands, Holmes. Oh, great tackle there from Bronson Sherry, who gets his man on the outline. Couldn't get outside him. 6 more tackles. His Viliami kick out came in late, so it's with Egan now. And Dylan Egan's pulled down, 12 short of the goal line. Left-hand side, Ryan Couchman goes to his brother Toby, back on the inside. And Toby couldn't pull it in, so it's come to the Bulldogs. And Liam Kennedy's going to say a knock-on and a changeover. They're going to challenge you, say that Toby Couchman was taken without the ball.
2: Dragons are challenging the decision of a knock-on. They believe the tackle without the ball.
0: See how we go. It's pretty incidental at this point.
1: Captain's challenge. Harvey Norman replay. He passes the ball. He gets the ball. Ooh. Well, he does make contact with him before he does touch it. So.
3: See, at this point, Jake Turpin's right arm is affecting a tackle.
1: Good call.
3: Prior to the Dragons catching the ball, this is a penalty and the challenge is successful.
1: Bludgy of a pass to his brother. Bob.
0: Yeah, not a great pass. It's covered up. I mean, if Turpin wasn't there making the tackle, he still drops
1: it. Still
0: it.
1: Goes beyond. Yeah. Take
0: so,
1: two.
0: Penalty Dragons. Comes across to Ryan Couchman. With 2 minutes 50 remaining on the clock, the Dragons a chance to narrow the margin here. Cook goes right-hand side, like King Tongia, who goes to Pacific King Tonga. Pulled down there by Crichton, seven short of the goal line. Six more tackles here. Flanagan, left-hand side, King Tongia through the hands. Atkinson goes to Holmes. And Holmes has dropped this. Great tackle there from Burton, and Holmes has lost the ball.
2: Middle. On.
1: He's had his moments tonight, Val Holmes. A couple of times he's looked sharp with ball in hand, but a couple of times he's
2: Chris
1: dropped the ball.
2: Captain's challenge.
0: Oh, another captain's challenge.
1: There is a hand.
0: Oh, there was a hand. Yeah,
1: there is a hand in the play of the ball, but again, he doesn't have his thumb around the ball. And when you get taught as a young player to wrap your thumb around the ball for your grip, he doesn't have it in both the times that the ball has been knocked out. You can see it's not around the ball.
0: He has it tucked in.
3: Tackle's complete at this point. You can see Matt Burton's nowhere near the ball. Looking at his right arm now that readjusts back to the ball post held, knocking the ball out. This is ruck interference and a penalty. The challenge is successful.
1: Well, they've won the captain's challenges tonight, so.
0: Yeah, that's something. Yeah, it's positive. Green shoots for the Dragons. And imagine how valuable those will be next year when the troops arrive.
1: Gotta look for something.
0: Toby Couchman now. Straight at Jacob Preston and Leo Thompson. 2 minutes remaining on the 2 clock. The result all locked in here. The Dragons just looking for a consolation try. Pacific Tonga stopped just short of the try line.
1: He deserves one.
0: Here's Cook, dummy half, deep to the left-hand side. Flanagan goes to King Tongia. Takes on Galvin. He's stopped five short of the line, like in King Tongia. Three tackles gone for the Dragons. Stewart out the back. Flanagan goes to Ryan Couchman now. Just not doing it here in the middle of the park, the Dragons. Not asking many questions. Just over 90 seconds remaining on the 2 clock. Through the hands, Stewart. Oh, threw a cutout ball to no one, but it was picked, knocked down there by Matty Burton, who was ruled to be offside by Liam Kennedy. So another set coming up here for the St. George Illawarra Dragons. No more. Seems like the Bulldogs just...
1: He said no more. He's going to put one in the bin if they give away another one.
0: That'll tell him. That'll stop him.
1: 9-1 penalty count.
0: Here's an offload away. Cook goes to Couchman. He puts a little grubber kick in himself and it's knocked dead by Connor Tracy. Well, the Dragons are throwing all they can muster, which is, not respectfully, not a whole lot at the Bulldogs. And the Bulldogs are just swatting them away, trying to run down the clock here. Connor Tracy knocks that one dead.
1: I love about 25 seconds. Go long.
0: Taking this very, very slowly, Stephen Crichton. 5 seconds left on the shot clock. He's going to go short, Crichton. Gee, he's got these short kickoffs dialed. 15 metres every time. Oh, it's knocked back off the Dragons. Comes to the hands of Carraz, who pops it up there to Matty Burton. And with 30 seconds left on the clock, you think the Bulldogs will run this clock down. With a couple of very lazy carries. Oh no, I beg your pardon. Stephen Crichton just reefs it downfield with no one home for the Bulldogs. Jonathan Sewer's coming through. Is he going to get to it first? Sewer, he is, but it's off his bootlaces and he can't pick it up. 8 seconds, he does pick it up, I beg your pardon, but he can't keep running. He's put down. 5 seconds remaining. The Dragons slow it down. They'll go to the bin. And that's going to be, there'll be one last play coming here.
2: Just got away from him.
1: I thought Sewell would have just towed the ball ahead there.
0: Yeah, you would have thought so. He was on the treadmill, wasn't he? Jonathan Sewer.
1: Well, look at Pacific Tonga. That's a great chase back for a front rower. Great chase back, but then gives away a penalty in the game.
0: 2 seconds remaining on the 2's clock.
1: Well, it's Moses
0: Sully off to the bin. 42-14, the Bulldogs lead the Dragons.
1: He'll go in the shed for 2 seconds.
0: Yeah, well, they take the 2 points here, the Bulldogs. Or have one crack at a try. Yep, Stephen Crichton's going to take the two. There's the siren. So the Bulldogs, comfortable winners tonight. Well, we watched Stephen Crichton line this one up. It's time for the Continuous Call Team's Player of the Match Award. Shortly, we'll give you the three players in the running. If you're in New South Wales or Queensland, be one of the first three callers through on the prize line now. 1-300-722-873. The first caller will get first choice of the three players and so on. Then when J-Moz announces his player of the match, the caller that has that player will win a special Continuous Call Team Limited Edition 40th Anniversary jersey. It's thanks to Sonali. Sonali Sports, proudly Australian-owned. They have you covered for all your sporting apparel. Ready when you are, Sonali Sports. Gear up for performance. We'll get those three players after Crichton puts this one between the uprights. It's good. So the final score at Allianz Stadium, 44 points to 40. The Bulldogs defeating the St George Illawarra Dragons. We'll get some player interviews very, very shortly. Josh Morris, who were your three contestants for Player of the Match tonight?
1: Three players in contention: Lockie Galvin, Connor Tracy, Jamin Salmon.
0: Okay, call that prize line now. 1-300-722-873. 1-300-722-873 for your chance to win the Continuous Call Team Limited Edition 40th Anniversary jersey. Full time at Allianz Stadium, 44 points to 14. The Canterbury Bulldogs have turned things around after last week's disappointing loss to the South Sydney Rabbitohs. They've kept their, albeit slim, finals hopes alive at Allianz Stadium. A 30-point win over the last place side tonight. That's their first loss in three, the Dragons. So after back-to-back wins, a disappointing night out tonight. But as we said, they did win the penalty count. So some things to look forward to heading into next year. Some positive signs.
1: Yeah, it was pretty dominant from the Doggies. At probably from the 20-minute mark onwards, did they look like they were in total control. And they managed to get a big score line in the end, so I think Cameron Seraldo will be happy with that. He won't be happy with their discipline, though. 9-1 penalty count and two players in the bin. You can't have that moving forward for the next 2 weeks, particularly against the Panthers next week. That's a huge clash for them, and if they can get the win there, you think that they'd go close to playing finals football because they have the Broncos in the final round.
0: Yeah, we'll dive into the Bulldogs run home a little bit later, but we're just waiting.
1: On the live ladder now, they're ninth.
0: Yeah, so they're 2 points behind the Cowboys and South Sydney. They do have a better for and against, a better differential than the Cowboys, who had the bye this week. So the Cowboys will be fresh for their last two games. And as I said, we'll dive a little deeper into that a little bit later. We are just waiting to hear for some players from the Bulldogs and the Dragons. And we're going to have a chat here from Bulldogs skipper Stephen Crichton very, very shortly. Let's head down and hear from Stephen Crichton now.
4: And more importantly, you were looking for the win. Did you see it all tonight?
5: I thought off the back of our middles and the intensity that they started the game with just laid the platform for us boys to play. But I think the patience, off the back of a really good preparation throughout the week, the boys came with the right mindset. And we know when we get our game together and play our style of footy, we can match it with the best. And regardless of where Dragons are on the ladder, they always turn up, and they've shown the last couple of games that they can match with the big teams too.
6: Yeah, g'day Critter, it's Jared here. Congrats on the result tonight. You guys were up 24-0 at half-time. What was your coach Cameron Seraldo's message at half-time?
5: Just to stick to our process. It was easy to get distracted from the scoreboard, the time, but we just spoke about just sticking to our process. First five sets come out and start the same way that we wanted to start the start of the game in that second half, and I thought we did.
7: Steve, Kevy Walters here, mate. Well done on the win. The dream is still alive to make those finals. That decision to take 2 points at the back end of the game, was there some strategy with that, or were you just finishing the game off?
5: I don't know. I was just looking at a few of the boys, and they just said to take the two. The game was kind of done, and don't want to tap it and put it up, and someone gets injured from our boys, and then we kind of regret it. So it was good just to take the two. The game was already wrapped up, and it's good to see the boys are healthy too.
7: Yeah, exactly, mate. And what about your mentality, mate? You're the captain of this side. How are you? What are you looking at for the next couple? Is it just one game at a time and getting it right next week against the Panthers? You must be looking forward to that game.
5: yeah, looking forward to going up against the old boys. But yeah, that's our mindset. Even at the start of the week, is just get one game at a time, one training session at a time, and it's just been process driven. So preparations for next week starts straight after this game, in recovering and being at our best come up against the Panthers.
8: Hey Steve, it's Cooper. Congratulations on the victory. You talk about next week. It's basically win everything and some other results go your way. But when you play well in terms of victory against Penrith, what do you need to do to get that win?
5: The way that we start the game, our mentality throughout the week, just in being process driven and trusting that our process is good enough to go up against the top teams. And I've said, I think we've throughout the year we've been showing it up against the top four teams when we get our process right, and that'll be the same in preparations this week.
8: And you move back in, it's now playing in the halves alongside Lachlan Galvin. Give me a little bit of an analysis of how he played, because he was very good with Preston on that right edge.
5: Yeah, he's really good. He's one of the best that that I've played with. Just the way that he sees the game, and every cue he just wants to play is just like a kid in a lolly store. So sometimes I've got to pull him back sometimes. But when he's playing like that and he's playing off the cuff footy, that's his best style. And probably ever since going back in there, it's my job just to pull him back sometimes. But I feel like he's finding the balance really well.
7: Don't you like the lolly store, Steve? Surely you like a good lolly, mate.
5: Nah, too much skin folds, bro.
8: Dancer Steve.
4: Ultimate professional. Stephen Crichton, congratulations. Thanks for joining us.
5: Thanks, guys. Thanks for having me. Have a good night.
4: Stephen Crichton. As we say, thanks for hanging around, Matt Burton. Now, the skipper was just describing Galvin as a kid in a lolly store. He had a wonderful game, scored a try, set up a couple. You scored two tries and had a sin bin. Jeez, it was a busy night.
9: Yeah, it was a really good performance. We knew they were going to come out fast, and we had to match their intensity. I thought we did that in the first half and sort of set us up for the back end of the game. So I'm really proud of the effort tonight. We'll go back, take our lessons and move on to next week.
6: Yeah, g'day Berto, it's Jared here. Congrats on the result, mate. Hell of a game from yourself personally. You look like you're enjoying those combinations with Galvin and Preston inside you, mate.
9: Yeah, for sure. It's been really enjoyable playing along them side, playing along them guys. They're great talents, and yeah, just great to be out there in the centres, getting some early ball and playing off them guys, so it's been good.
7: Yeah, Matt, Kevin Walters here. Congratulations on your win and also your performance personally. Swapping from side to side shows you great versatility. Up against Valentine Holmes, that was a good battle between you two tonight, wasn't it?
9: Yeah, it was great. He's obviously a class player, so yeah, wanted to be at my best for tonight. Yeah, it's always good going up against state of origin players like that, and yeah, he's a class player, so it was good to get the win tonight.
7: And what about your mentality, mate? We just asked Steve the same. The Panthers next week. Now, of course, you've been some years since you left the Panthers, but surely there's a lot of drive to not only get the victory next week, but especially against some of your old teammates.
9: Yeah, for sure. We know they're going to come out firing, so yeah, we'll take our lessons from tonight and bring our best foot forward for next week. And yeah, nothing changes for us. We just trust the process and turn up with the right attitude next week.
8: Matty, it's Cooper. Well done tonight. Now, I'm going to hit you. Give me the truth here. That sin bin, did you intentionally lay down and give away, knowing that was probably going to be the result?
9: No, I got caught at the end there, so I couldn't really get out. But, yeah, it was disappointing to get sin bin at the end there. The boys had to work hard when I was off, so I learned my lesson from that one.
8: You didn't get caught. That was a good play, because ultimately, if you got out, they were scoring a try, mate. It was the right call.
9: Good on you, thank you.
4: It was worth the punishment.
0: There he is. That's Matty Burton and Stephen Crichton, thanks to Fox League. And we may cross in here from a couple of Bulldogs shortly, but it is time for to announce the three contestants in line for the Continuous Call Team's Player of the Match. Zaya from Bonnyrigg chose Lachlan Galvin, Tony from Ashfield chose Connor Tracy, and Frank from Frankston chose Jamin Salmon. J-Moz, who was your Player of the Match tonight?
1: My Player of the Match tonight was Jamin Salmon. I thought he was outstanding tonight. Just shaded Connor Tracy for the man of the match there, but yeah, I thought Jamin Salmon was outstanding with and without the ball. I think he made 35 tackles, had no misses, was outstanding with ball in hand, and he's a well-deserved Player of the Match.
0: A solid performance there from the Bulldogs lock. So congratulations to Frank from Frankston, who chose Jamin Salmon, who is the Continuous Call Team's Player of the Match. 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It's thanks to Sonali. 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And thanks to Jack Daniels, time for our Jack of All Trades Player of the Year award. So Jamin Salmon with three, Who had the two and the one?
1: Two, Connor Tracy, one, Lockie Galvin.
0: That's thanks to Jack Daniels. There's only one Jack. Full time, if you just joined us, 44 points to 14. The Canterbury Bulldogs have defeated the St George Illawarra Dragons at Allianz Stadium. It was plenty of highlights there for the Bulldogs in the end, J Moz. When the footy's on and you can't miss a moment, get Macca's delivered for a 99-cent delivery fee only on the My Macca's app. What was your Macca's well-played moment from tonight?
1: Yeah, my Macca's well-played moment for tonight was the try to Connor Tracy, just that little out-ball-in-ball play between the back row, Jacob Preston and Connor Tracy. I really enjoy those types of plays and combinations, and when they come off, it looks good. So that is my Macca's well-played moment.
0: That's thanks to our good friends at Macca's, Mike Pearson and Josh Morris in the Harvey Norman Interactive Studio tonight for the continuous call team. We do it thanks to Macca's. Full-time at Allianz Stadium, 44-14. The Bulldogs, too good for the Dragons tonight. We'll take a quick break. When we come back, we'll have some of the analysis and the run home for these two teams as they enter their final 2 weeks of the season. Plenty more coming up after the break.
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0: Yes, welcome back to the continuous call team. 44-14. The Canterbury Bulldogs too good for the St George Illawarra Dragons at Allianz Stadium. Let's head back to Allianz now and hear from Bulldogs players Max King and Connor Tracy.
17: Thanks, John. I did think I got it down, but I tell you a secret. Whether I get it down or not, I'm shooting. Like, I'm getting up, jumping for joy. I'll sell it regardless. So the boys have seen that a couple of times, and I'm not known for my try scoring. So a couple grabbed me in the huddle and said, mate, did you get it or not? And I said, I think I did. So, I see my body reactions. I was, I'm just happy to get it down.
18: Yeah, well, Max, Kevin Walters here, mate. I can tell you, Cooper Cronk, we were arguing about if you got it down or not, and I was all with you, mate, all the way. But Cooper questioned whether you got it down or not. Just let you know what happens in the green room here sometimes at Fox, mate. But great work, great try. Well done.
17: Thanks, mate. Like I said, yeah, I'm selling it either way, but I think I actually did get it down, so happy boy tonight.
19: Max, sorry for not believing you, mate. Kevin just thrown me under the bus big time, but next time you get up to celebrate, I'm backing you 100%.
17: Thanks, mate.
19: About Lockie Galvin, because a couple of questions around whether he can get it done. Crichton moves into six to partner him, but I tell you what, he was very good tonight.
17: Yeah, he's great, you know, and I think, you know, he gets a lot of media, both positive and negative, and, you know, he has to carry a lot on his shoulders for being a young kid, and obviously it's a big position, but You know, I think he just continues to impress. And one thing that you guys don't get to see is him, you know, in the video room and sort of leading our team in our good balls and speaking up a lot in meetings. So he's come a long way in maturity and leadership since he's been at the club. And, yeah, I'm excited for his future.
6: Yeah, g'day, Max. It's Jared here, mate. Congrats on the result. Mate, tell us about your front row partner in Leo Thompson. How have you enjoyed starting up front with him this year?
17: Yeah, it's been great. You know, it's been great to build a relationship there. And, yeah, I think we have conversations before games and, you know, we speak about what we want to achieve. And, no, it's great having, I guess, a partner in crime to be able to do that and sort of have, you know, similar mindsets, you know, before games and speaking what we want to achieve. And, yeah, it's just good. He's been great to our team. So, yeah, hopefully plenty of games to come.
7: And Max, your own form too has been very good, mate, the last month. Are you happy with how you're performing?
17: Yeah, it sounds cliche, but when the team's winning, you know, it makes life a lot easier. It makes reviews easier, regardless if you're playing well or not. So I'm just happy the team's winning, and if I can score a try too, I'll definitely take that.
7: You'll mark that try down, big fella. Well done. Yeah. Enjoy tonight.
17: Good on you. Thank you, boys. Appreciate it.
4: Max King there. As we say, congratulations to you, Connor Tracy. Great way to wrap up a 30-point win for the Bulldogs. Desperation. You guys needed to come out and correct the last couple of weeks. And for you scoring the last try, I know everyone we've spoken to so far have said we're just process-driven. We're trusting the process. Obviously, you're just looking at each game in isolation, but how would you look back and do the review on this one?
20: Yeah, like you said, yeah, it's been a challenging few weeks, obviously, with some important games, and we've just fallen just short, so it was a good opportunity here tonight to come out and, yeah, like you said, stick to our process and get back to doing what we know we can, and, yeah, I think it was a good step tonight in the right direction, and, yeah, it was good to score some points there in the game.
7: Yeah, Connor, Kevin Walters here, mate. Yeah, first of all, I've got two questions for you. First one's about your attack. 44 points tonight, that's the most the Bulldogs have scored all season. What do you put that down to? Have you made some changes recently, or is just everything starting to come together?
20: Yeah, like you said, everything's sort of come together. I feel like when we defend them well, we're given our attack space and room to breathe, and I feel like that happened tonight. We had good field position, and, yeah, we executed. Simple as that, and that's what we've got to do in this game.
4: Well, Connor, wish you all
0: there
4: the
0: he
4: best.
0: There is. That's Connor Tracy there for the Bulldogs, and Max King speaking earlier. That's thanks to Fox League. They have defeated the Dragons 44 points to 14 at Allianz Stadium. The Canterbury Bulldogs keeping their top eight hopes alive. If we just have a look at the live ladder, they're 2 points behind the Cowboys, the Canterbury Bulldogs. They're on 28 competition points now. They're 2 points behind the Cowboys and the Rabbitohs. They do have a better for and against than the Cowboys. So if they can win one of their last two games and the Cowboys lose both, or if the Bulldogs can win both their remaining games and the Cowboys don't, the Bulldogs should make the top eight. But we have a look, J-Moz, to their games that they do have remaining, and it's the Panthers in Parramatta
1: Broncos
0: next week, and the Broncos in the last round. So that match against Penrith next week will be massive.
1: Huge. But they beat them at the start of this year, and I think they'll take confidence out of that, because at that stage, Penrith looked like they weren't going to drop a game.
0: Yeah.
1: And the Dogs shocked everyone by getting a win, and when they weren't playing that well at that stage either. So, you know, I think they can go back and look at that and take some lessons from that, as the players say, and I think they'll be confident that they can go and get the job done against that Penrith side.
0: Earlier today in round 25, the Manly Sea Eagles upset the Newcastle Knights 44 points to 24 in the Hunter. Now, that puts the Knights' top four hopes to bed. You'd think they'd finish fifth or sixth, the Knights, but they will not be finishing in the top four. And the Warriors, in a pretty crucial game in terms of how the final eight looks, we're heading into round one of the finals. The Warriors beat the Rabbitohs 45 points to 26, and the Warriors, more injury dramas coming their way, with Dallin Watene Zalesniak picking up a shoulder injury. He'll have scans on that tomorrow. But here's Warriors coach Andrew Webster saying they looked organised towards the end of the match, but there are still many things they need to improve on.
21: Well, obviously, when they got back to a six-point ball game, most teams could go away there and just think it's not our night, and especially against a team that throw plenty at you. But I just thought we'd regroup really well. And then we kicked clear, and I thought that was really cool. And even to finish at the field goal at the end, just looked organised, knew what we were doing. Lee Hansen got a crack at it. So, yeah, it was nice to finish off the back of it. That's the moment. Because we were trying really hard, but, gee, they, like, throw plenty at you. And wasn't going our way a little bit and they were on. There's some things we could definitely do better. But it wasn't like through lack of effort or not trying. It's just got to be a bit smarter.
0: There he is, Warriors coach Andrew Webster there. And let's hear from Rabbitohs coach Wayne Bennett saying their execution is their main issue when they're beating themselves at the moment.
2: Well, the same areas we've been up since we started the season. Just execution. And I haven't walked into a change room all year that we haven't beaten ourselves. No teams in my mind's beaten us. We've beaten ourselves, and we did dig in tonight. So we've only got two games to get it right. We get it right some weeks, and we win. When the weeks we get it wrong, we lose. That's like the competition is.
0: Okay, so after that one, the Warriors are now top of the table in first place ahead of the Roosters match against the West Tigers tomorrow. You'd think the Roosters will get the job done there against the Tigers and go back to the top of the table, but the Warriors firmly still in that minor premiership hunt. And for the Rabbitohs in seventh place, it's hard to see them falling out of the top eight, but they are still a mathematical chance if they were to drop their remaining two games. This is the Continuous Call team. Mike Pearsall and Josh Morris live from the Harvey Norman Interactive Studio. We'll take a quick break. When we come back, we'll have a look at tomorrow's fixtures before we bid farewell to Josh Morris ahead of his 40th birthday. Stay with us.
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0: Yes, welcome back to the Continuous Call team. Full-time at Allianz Stadium. The Bulldogs 44 over the Dragons 14. Round 25 continues tomorrow. We'll be back on air at 1 o'clock live from Allianz Stadium. Myself, Mike Pearson, with Daryl Broman, Mark Riddell and Neil Breen. Now at 2 o'clock tomorrow, the Gold Coast Titans host the Cronulla Sharks up at Cbus Super Stadium. We'll have score updates in that one before we bring you the live call of the Roosters taking on the West Tigers at Allianz Stadium. Myself, Daryl Broman and Mark Piggy Riddell with that one. J-Moz, before we let you go for your 40th birthday celebrations, your tips for tomorrow, the Titans take on the Sharks up at Cbus Super Stadium.
1: Yeah, look, I think the Sharkies will win that one. I think the Titans have just gone off the boil in the past month and their defence hasn't been good, but a lot of pressure goes onto the shoulders of Nicho Hynes now with Braden Trindle, so I'm interested to see how he goes tomorrow.
0: And the Sydney Roosters take on the West Tigers. The Roosters by how much?
1: Well, if they had all their full contingent, I would have set up around 80, but I'll be conservative and say 50.
0: 50 points. Very nice. Thank you, Josh.
1: Thanks, mate.
0: Recapping today's scores, 44 the Seagulls beat the Knights 24 up in the Hunter. The Warriors beat the Rabbitohs 45 points to 26 at Accor Stadium. And the one we just called for you, the Bulldogs 44 over the Dragons 14. In the NRLW, plenty of matches on today in round 8. The Tigers beat the Knights 27-26. The Raiders thrashed the Bulldogs 48 points to 4. The Cowboys 32 over the Dragons 28. Plenty more coming up tomorrow as well with a couple more games in the NRLW. Josh, on behalf of all our listeners, happy birthday tomorrow,
1: mate.
0: Thank you. Farewell to the 30s. May the 40s be kind to you. And we'll see you shortly back
1: always
0: in the Continuous
1: pleasure,
0: Call
1: bye
0: Team.
1: Bye.
0: There he is, Josh Morris there. This is Mike Pearsall here on the Continuous Call Team. Chelsea's out there clapping as we send Josh off to his 40s tomorrow. Chelsea made some fantastic muffins earlier tonight as well for a couple for Josh to take home to the kids as well. So shout out to all our staff tonight working on the Continuous Call Team. Chelsea, Dylan and Hudson as well. And Andrew Lucas, our executive producer. This is the Continuous Call Team. Mike Pearsall here, back after one last quick break before we take you through to the news.
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0: Yes, welcome back to the Continuous Call Team. Full time at Allianz Stadium, 44-14. The Bulldogs have defeated the Dragons in round 25. My name's Mike Pearsall, calling that one with Josh Morris, who's departed to celebrate his 40th birthday tomorrow. He's on his way home. Might stop over for a cheeky schooner on the way home, as he often does. Quick around the grounds before we go take you through to the news. In the AFL, the Giants are down 90 points to 62 in the third quarter. In the EPL, Hull are up 1-0 over Manchester United in the first half, 28 gone in that one. That's all on Stan Sport. Make sure you watch the mighty Everton take on Palace tonight at midnight. I'll be up watching. And in the test, Australia 8 for 165, leading Bangladesh by 101. This is the Continuous Call Team. We'll be back on air tomorrow from 1 o'clock. My name's Mike Pearsall. See you then.
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6: Good evening, I'm Carolee Katsimbanis. Police in New South Wales have arrested and charged a 15-year-old boy over the alleged stabbing of another 15-year-old boy at a home in Terrigal on New South Wales Central Coast on Friday evening. He's been refused bail to appear before a children's court tomorrow. The alleged victim has undergone surgery in Gosford Hospital but remains in a critical condition. The Sydney Swans are preparing for their doubleheader with the AFLW tomorrow as a third woman seeks legal representation, claiming she was a victim after the alleged sexual assault involving Sydney Swans players at Melbourne's Pullman Hotel. Toby Goff reports.
12: Five stood-down Sydney Swans stars are facing civil lawsuits as Victoria's Sexual Crime Squad investigates allegations of assault at a Melbourne hotel. A woman who was the first to contact police on Monday morning has appointed lawyers to investigate a potential damages claim. Slater and Gordon senior lawyer Jackson Panham says his client's world has been turned upside down.
13: She's now trying to navigate an incredibly traumatic experience. We intend to explore other avenues for our client to seek justice.
12: Two other alleged victims are also preparing to launch legal proceedings against the five suspended players. In a fresh statement, the Sydney Swans confirmed

0: And overseas, Ukraine's president has vowed to retaliate after a two-wave Russian drone attack on a shopping centre in his hometown killed at least 16 people. More than 130 others were wounded. Volodymyr Zelensky says the second strike deliberately targeted emergency workers at the scene who were trying to help those trapped in the rubble. Checking finance, one Australian dollar buying 71 US cents.
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0: The NRL Canterbury Bulldogs have beaten St George Illawarra 44-14. The Sea Eagles have triumphed over the Knights 44-24. Sea Eagles coach Kieran Foran says it's great to end a six-game losing streak against a strong side.
2: The Knights have been playing some great footy throughout this year, and we're excited about the challenge of coming up here and playing them in the sort of form that they've been in. And we spoke about that through the week. We wanted to be excited about meeting that head on.
0: And it was a 19-point win for the New Zealand Warriors over South Sydney Rabbitohs, 45-26. In the AFL, Geelong leading Richmond 108-56 late in the fourth quarter, and the Adelaide Crows leading GWS Giants 102-62 late in the third quarter. Earlier wins for Western Bulldogs over Melbourne Demons by 21 points and Carlton over Fremantle by 37 points. AFLW wins for Western Bulldogs, North Melbourne, Geelong and the Gold Coast Suns. And World Cricket Test Series stumps at day one of Australia's second test against Bangladesh. The Aussies 8-165. That's the latest.
3: 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Alexander Watson Insulation. Canberra's cold. Your house doesn't have to be.
4: An overnight low of 1 degree tonight, patchy morning fog and frost, then a sunny day with a top of 17. Mostly sunny and 19 degrees to start the week on Monday, slight chance of an evening shower. Rain on Tuesday, chance of a thunderstorm in the afternoon, max of 15 degrees, then cloudy with a high chance of showers on Wednesday, light winds and a top of 17 degrees.
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1: G'day and welcome to the latest edition of the Country Music Countdown. 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Plus, I'll run through the Australian ARIA Country album charts for you. I'll spin a couple of tunes from my playlist as well. In the meantime though, Casey Musgraves kicks off the countdown this week at number 20 with Dry Spell.

0: And at number 18, that was, of course, the sounds of Bailey Zimmerman with Chevy Silverado. We also played Don't We by Morgan Wallen at number 19. And we kicked off the countdown this week with Casey Musgrave with the tune Dry Spell. The Country Music Countdown as we broadcast right around the country, of course, on your weekend wireless. 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But next weekend, they'll be out at Clarendon. That's right. You can see the vans there at the big show out there. There's a big caravan show there at the Hawkesbury Showgrounds. 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In fact, I'll be out there myself. 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And once you do that, you too could be living the Oz Off-Road lifestyle. We'll take a quick break. Back with more right after this.
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0: Well, it's time now to spin a track from my personal playlist. Well, we are heading to the Northern Territory in a few weeks' time. We'll actually be broadcasting from up there as well. So I thought, why not play this super hit by Tom Curtin? It's called Territory Time.

0: if you've ever been to the Northern Territory, you know exactly what we're talking about. That was, of course, Territory Time by Tom Curtin. The country music countdown right around the country we go. We're breaking back with more.
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0: And from 14 down to 15 this week, that was, of course, Ella Langley with that fantastic track, Choosing Texas. We also played I Can't Love You Anymore by Ella Langley featuring Morgan Wallen at 16. And earlier at 17, we played Jason Aldean's hit, Don't Tell On Me. The Country Music Countdown as we broadcast right around the country on your weekend wireless. We certainly do hope you are enjoying your country music fix as we broadcast right around the country. Now, calling on all country music fans, Travel Right invites you to join some of Australia's most loved country music stars on an unforgettable country music cruise aboard the magnificent Celebrity Soltis. 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
1: Number 14. They say

0: And at number 12, that was the sounds of Bells with Dolly Parton with the track Son of Jolene. Jumping seven spots this week to number 13, we played that one for you by Jelly Roll called Hands Up. And Done For by Max McNown, we've spun that one for you at 14. We'll take a quick break here on the countdown and come back with more right after this.
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0: And welcome back to the Country Music Countdown as we broadcast right around the country on your weekend wireless. Well, it's time now to take a look at this week's three albums for you. And at number 20 this week, it's John Williamson with the album How Many Songs. In My Blood by Jake Whittaker sits at number 9 this week. At number 18, it's High by Keith Urban. Sitting at number 17, The Audrey's Between Last Night and Us. Great album, that one. At number 16, Midnight Mavericks by Kingswood. Sitting at 15, it's Slim Dusty with the album Gone Truckin'. It's Slim Dusty again at 14 this week with the album Gone Bush. What Now by Lane Pittman sits at 13. At number 12, it's Morgan Evans with the album Steel Town. And at number 11, it's Max Jackson with the album Dangerous in Denim. We'll run through the top 10 country albums for you across Australia next hour, right here on the Country Music Countdown.
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0: cheap, mate.
1: And at number 11, that was the sounds of Dasher with the track Mad About It. Well, that's the first hour of the countdown come and gone. Next hour, we'll continue counting down. We'll run through the top 10 ARIA Country album charts for you, and I'll play another one from my playlist as well. In the meantime, though, we'll take a quick break. We'll take some news and come back with that second hour shortly. You are with the Duck. You are tuned into the Country Music Countdown right across Australia.
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3: Good evening, I'm Carolee Katsimbanis. A 15-year-old boy has been charged over the alleged stabbing of another 15-year-old boy on the New South Wales Central Coast. He's been refused bail to appear before court tomorrow. Meantime, the alleged victim remains fighting for life in Gosford Hospital after undergoing surgery. The lawyer representing a third alleged victim of an alleged sexual assault, allegedly involving Sydney Swans players, says they will be lodging civil claims against them. Victoria Police are investigating allegations of sexual assault at a Melbourne hotel last Sunday. No charges have been laid. Five players, including vice-captain Isaac Heaney, have been handed season-ending suspensions for breaching club standards. Two other alleged victims have already launched legal action. Slater and Gordon's Jackson Panam says his client has been through an incredibly stressful time.
4: And she's continuing to assist the police with their investigation. I can tell you that she's extremely stressed about what has occurred and is receiving support. We are calling for respect for her privacy.
3: The Swans are also denying rumours other club officials were involved, maintaining the five suspended were the only team members present. A body has been found after a unit fire in Sydney's northwest. Sarah Wiedersen reports.
5: Fire and rescue crews were called to a unit complex at Ryde just after 3:30 p.m. where a fire had broken out. A body, believed to be that of a man in his 60s, was located inside a unit on the second floor shortly after the blaze was extinguished. He is yet to be identified. A crime scene has been established and an investigation is underway. Police say there have been no suspicious circumstances identified at this time. Sarah Wiedersane reporting.
3: Nationals leader Matt Canavan says he would welcome his former colleague Barnaby Joyce back to the party. Mr Joyce sensationally quit the Nats late last year and defected to One Nation.
6: I'd love to have the team back. I'd love to have Barnaby back. I mean, that's up to him. I think there's a lot of people that have drifted away in recent years and

0: stray too far away from that, then there's some danger attached to it as well. As we keep building this brand and this identity, I still believe that we've got to attach ourselves to a process more than an outcome.
1: AFLW wins for Western Bulldogs, North Melbourne, Geelong and the Gold Coast Suns. Now in NRL, the Warriors have moved to the top of the NRL ladder for now in round 25. Andrew Lucas reports.
2: The Warriors have survived a huge South Sydney fight back, winning 45-26 in front of nearly 20,000 fans at a core stadium. The visitors surged out to a 32-8 lead just after halftime, before South stormed back into the contest with three tries to cut the deficit to six. But the Wires crossed twice late to seal their fourth straight victory and continue their push for a top two finish. Andrew Lucas at a core stadium.
1: In other games, Canterbury Bulldogs over St George Illawarra 44-14, and the Sea Eagles have triumphed over the Knights 44-24. And that is the latest news and sport.
3: 2CC weather, Alexander Watson insulation. Canberra's cold. Your house doesn't have to be.
4: An overnight low of 1 degree tonight, patchy morning fog and frost, then a sunny day with a top of 17. Mostly sunny and 19 degrees to start the week on Monday, slight chance of an evening shower. Rain on Tuesday, chance of a thunderstorm in the afternoon, max of 15 degrees, then cloudy with a high chance of showers on Wednesday, light winds and a top of 17 degrees.
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0: Now it's back to the Country Music Countdown right across Australia with The Duck. 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

0: And from 10 into 9 this week, that was Ella Langley with the track Be Her. 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
0: Well, it's time now to spin another one from my personal playlist, and we haven't spun Slim Dusty for a while. We thought we'd give this track a run. It's called Leave Him in the Long Yard.

0: And geez, that's a song, isn't it? Geez, it makes you feel really Australian, doesn't it? Of course, that was Leave Him in the Long Yard by Slim Dusty. It's time for me to now tell you about one of my favourite places in Australia. I love this place. In fact, I love it everywhere, really. But every year, we head to this place, Blue Lagoon Beach Resort. That's right. Every Christmas, every January, that's where you'll find me, Blue Lagoon Beach Resort on the shores of Shelley Beach on the New South Wales Central Coast. They have been creating family holiday memories and summer memories since the 1960s. In fact, some of the people that were there in the 50s and 60s still go there. That's right. G'day, Ray Donovan, if you're listening. I know you've been there for a long time. Nestled in bushland with the beach right at your doorstep, your holiday will begin the moment you step out of the car. That's right, the atmosphere hits you straight in the face. This is the only holiday park on the New South Wales Central Coast with an absolute beachfront location. You walk down a couple of steps and you're on the sand. 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We'll continue counting down right after this break.
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0: And at number six, that was Riley Green with his track Think As You Drunk. We also played Better That Way at number seven by Charles Wesley Godwin. And at number eight, we give that one a spin for you as well by Zach John King called Get to Drinking. The country music countdown right across the country. 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

0: And at number three, that was Kingdom of Fear by Cameron Whitcomb. Can you believe it's been in the charts for 11 weeks already? We also played Phone Keys Wallet by Lainey Wilson and John Mayer at number four. And earlier at number five, we played Shaboozy's hit Cowgirl. We'll continue counting down after the break. You are with The Duck. This is the Country Music Countdown right across Australia.
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0: The Country Music Countdown, as we broadcast right around the country. Well, it's time now to take a look at the top 10 country albums doing the rounds this week across Australia. And at number 10 is the Wolf Brothers with Australia Made. Endemic Intelligence in Multiple Dimensions by Brad Cox sits at number 9. Wiggle Up, Giddy Up, 70 weeks in the charts. Can you believe it? It's by The Wiggles. It's at number 8. At 7, Rachel Fayne with Who You Are. Sitting at number 6 this week, it's Hayley Jensen with the album Country Soul. Gooseneck Party, what a great album by Wade Foster. It sits at number 5. James Johnston with his album Where You'll Find Me is at 4. At number 3, Suburban Cowgirl, the new one by Amber Lawrence. At number 2, Through the Haze, another new one. That one's by Becky Cole. And the number 1 album this week in Australia is, of course, by Keith Urban, and the album's called Flow State. You are with The Duck. This is the Country Music Countdown right across Australia.
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2: 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Number 2.

And at number two this week, that was still a lefty with the track Boston. Well, it's time now to spin the number one country music song across Australia this week. It was there last week. It's there again this week. I am, of course, talking about the Taylor Swift hit, I Knew It, I Knew You.

0: Well, that is a wrap on this week's edition of the Country Music Countdown. 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We will be back with another edition of the Country Music Countdown next week. We will see you then.
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9: Hello, I'm Carolee Katsimbanis. The woman who first contacted police after an alleged sexual assault at a Melbourne hotel on Monday morning, allegedly involving Sydney Swans players, has engaged a lawyer to investigate a potential civil claim. Meanwhile, another lawyer representing two other women says his clients plan to sue the five stood-down stars in Victoria's Supreme Court. The players, including vice-captain Isaac Heaney, have been handed season-ending suspensions for breaching club standards. Victoria Police are continuing their investigations into the incident. No charges have been laid, with police confirming they've not yet spoken to any of the five players allegedly accused of being involved. A 15-year-old boy has been charged over the alleged stabbing of another 15-year-old boy on the New South Wales Central Coast. He's been refused bail to appear before court today, Sunday. Meantime, the alleged victim remains fighting for life in Gosford Hospital after undergoing surgery. The emergency services were called to a home on Painters Lane in Terrigal on Friday night, where they found a 15-year-old boy with a stab wound to the left side of his body. The ACT has become the second jurisdiction to agree to the National Gun Buyback Scheme. Federal politics reporter Nelson Scott.
10: Last week, New South Wales became the first state to sign on to the National Gun Buyback Scheme, launched in the wake of the Bondi Beach terror attack. The ACT will now also implement the program after striking a deal with the federal government. The Commonwealth will fund the majority of the scheme's costs, which is expected to impact around 14% of the territory's gun owners. Both governments claim having less firearms in circulation will bolster community safety and help prevent future terror attacks. Nelson Scott, Canberra.
9: Indonesian police say they've identified four Australians who flew out of Bali a day after they allegedly fatally attacked a Perth father, Jamie Smith reports.
11: Paul Dugan died in hospital on Thursday, 2 weeks after he was allegedly attacked at a bar in Kuta on August 5th. The incident was allegedly sparked when Mr. Dugan reprimanded an Australian man for hitting a woman. That man and several others then allegedly launched the assault on the Perth father. Denpasar police have revealed four suspects left Indonesia on August the 6th, and it's understood they were headed for Victoria. The investigation continues. Jamie Smith, Perth.
9: Checking finance, one Australian dollar buying 71 US cents.
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9: In the AFL, it was a 57-point win for Geelong over Richmond and a 56-point win for the Adelaide Crows over the GWS Giants. There were also wins for the Western Bulldogs over the Melbourne Demons.

0: sticks on the team that are really competing hard, and we lack that. So disappointed in today.
1: Wins also for the Warriors and Bulldogs. In tennis, world number one Jannik Sinner's announced he's withdrawing from next week's US Open. Australia's Oscar Piastri is lining up fourth for the Formula One sprint in the Netherlands. And the cricket at stumps, Australia against Bangladesh. Australia 8 for 165, leading by 101 runs with 2 wickets remaining.
2: 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Canberra's cold, your house doesn't have to be.
3: A low of 1 degree this morning, patchy fog and frost, then a sunny day with a top of 17. Mostly sunny and 19 degrees to start the week on Monday, slight chance of an evening shower. Rain on Tuesday, chance of a thunderstorm in the afternoon, max of 15 degrees, then cloudy with a high chance of showers on Wednesday, light winds and a top of 17 degrees.
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Some banners in the Australia Overnight newsroom, and welcome to the weekend edition of Australia Overnight. 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

0: is your platform and your voice across the nation. So you set the news agenda of the day and the mood of the day, and we'd love to know what's on your mind. So 133693, join the conversation across the nation. Phone now with producer Jay. Jumping Jay's in the soundproof booth there, pressing the buttons and putting us to air across the nation. So you'll hear Jay's voice when you phone that number, and he'll put you through to me, and we'll talk on the radio. So call now, 133693. When have you encountered a droner? That's how it's described in the paper here. Saturday's Herald Sun in Melbourne, a fun sort of article in the page 13 section. So the light gossipy stuff that's in the paper, page 13, talks about a school principal who's now reached legend status, it says here in the article, because during her Welcome to Week 5 video address, this school principal, Julia Shear from MLC, Methodist Ladies College, she was explaining in this video address that she was at the footy watching her beloved Hawthorn at the MCG. And an ear-bashing parent sat right next to her at the football. So enter the droner, and he started to ask about the well-documented building works at the school. He says he hasn't read all the communication material about this, you know, this building stuff at the school, because he says, that's my wife's job. No, I haven't read the material that you've sent out, so I'm going to ask you about it now at the football. It says he talks through the entire game. I was so frustrated by the end. On Sunday mornings, this is the principal speaking in the article, I go to body combat class and I'm punching and kicking, she says in her video. I have never punched so hard as I did on that Sunday morning. I was still so ropeable. This guy thought it was appropriate to talk to me about the about work the entire game. Oh, look, he should have read the room. What's going on there? This school principal has just reached legend status in our books, and that was in the paper. But can you relate to that? 133693, have you come across somebody who is a droner? Is that what they call it there, droner or drainer? It should be drainer or droner. Yeah, 133693. Or, you know, do you seize the opportunity? I mean, that's going too far, but you might be at the footy at the work Christmas party and you're there with the boss, or at the supermarket and you bump into somebody in your industry or whatever and you think, I'll just, I don't know, say hello, you know, somehow connect. Maybe that's the way to go. Has that worked for you? Tell me all about it. 133693. Another big show for your listening pleasure on the way this morning. Health and well-being with our naturopath and naturopath and herbalist Russell Setright. He'll talk about belly fat and low vitamin D, a dangerous combination after 50. So it's not just what you weigh; it's where your fat is stored on your body, so belly fat in this case, and low vitamin D if you're vitamin D deficient. He'll tell us all about it. That's our naturopath and herbalist, Russell Setright, joining us very soon. He'll take your calls as well, of course, to help with your health and well-being in about 15 or 20 minutes from now, your questions for Russell. The Australia Overnight Rolling Quiz returns this morning. 25 questions this morning to win the prize, thanks to Pestrol. Off to the UK and US we go. Our international reporters and contributors on the program. Ender Brady's in the UK. Rod Smith is in the United States in Southern California. Real estate with Jeff White. Is the market good or bad, the current real estate market, and the cities and towns you should be looking at? We'll talk about the various capital cities and what's good and what's not, and the changes in the national budget and how that's affected the real estate market. We'll discuss that further with Jeff White. Movies, streaming and showbiz with Shane A. Bassett. We'll have a word to Shane. That's always fun, a few hours from now. Sunday morning politics with John Preston as well. Just looking at John Preston's notes. So politics, well, the Sydney Swans scandal. We'll talk about that, keeping the sensitivities in mind, of course. That's on the list to talk about. Taking your calls as well. That's after the 4 a.m. news this morning with John Preston, Sunday morning discussion around politics. Immigration, we'll talk about that. This week there's been a bit of doublespeak and backflip when it comes to immigration policy from the various politicians and parties. And Victorian politics, big spender Ben Carroll bites down hard, it says here. So Ben Carroll, the leader in Victoria, and really that election in November in Victoria is a real indicator across the nation as to what the mood is when it comes to, well, One Nation fielding candidates in Victoria. And also we'll see how the local candidates go as far as the ALP versus the coalition in Victoria. We'll talk about that when we talk politics later this morning. 133-693, Phil joins us in Bayview. Hi, Phil.
1: Yeah, good morning. I'm wondering, is it possible for us to hear just a few minutes of some of the voices about the previous announcers, such as Andrea and people like that that we grew up with, and the radio serials from the 1940s, you know, Dr. Mack and Where the Girl Marries and Portia Faces Life,
0: right,
1: and all that sort of thing. It'd be just nice to have a little bit of nostalgia.
0: Yeah, nostalgia. Now, you're calling from Perth in 6PR. I know there's been a lot of nostalgia or a part of the celebrations in Sydney, 2GB turning 100, and it has been interesting to hear the old footage and the jingles back then and the previous radio announcers and those sorts of things celebrating that milestone. There is something special about the nostalgia. I'll have to speak to Will Simon Owens, who was on in Perth and Melbourne before I started at midnight. He's quite good with all that as far as archives and accessing that sort of material. There's also Remember When on a Sunday night to listen to on this radio network involving Simon as well. Lots of nostalgia there and various sort of sound bites from all over from all different generations. And you're right there, Phil. It's always fun to listen to that and go back in time. Arthur is on the line and so is Paul, and your call's on 133-693. And not too far, we'll talk health and wellbeing with Russell Setright, the weekend edition of Australia Overnight. Here we go.
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0: Weekend edition of Australia Overnight. It's Sunday, the 23rd of August, as we take your calls all morning, all across the nation, on 133693. Just looking up at the TV here with the news stories. It opened yesterday in China, the Second World Humanoid Robot Games, opened in Beijing on Saturday, yesterday. A record-breaking 2,056 robots are competing in a diverse array of events at the Second World Humanoid Robot Game. So humans taking on robots in various competitions opened yesterday, Saturday. Participants from 16 countries across six continents are taking part in the competition. Would you watch that? Any interest in that? Maybe we could do a straw poll. Interested or zero interest in the World Humanoid Games? I guess there is a bit of sort of novelty interest to watch that. It just flashed up on the screen. What about the ray gun? There's a Netflix, you know, ray gun, Rachel Gunn, the Olympic break dancer, who scored zero. It's going to be on Netflix. From Australian global breakdancer Ray Gunn recounts her offbeat path to the Olympic stage. I think I would watch that for a little while. Check it out. So would you be interested in that? Would you watch the Ray Gunn thing on Netflix documentary? Or the Malengate podcast, which I know has been around for way too long. I shouldn't even mention it, but I've had no interest in watching that. Did you go back and try to find that when the story broke? Interest or no interest? A bit of a straw poll there. Arthur is in West Footscray. Hi, Arthur.
12: Good morning, Pat and Jay. I've got a suitable song for the robots. Kraftwerk, We Are the Robots. Have you ever heard it?
0: I haven't, but I know Kraftwerk, they had that unique sound. Oh, their big hit, Kraftwerk.
12: Jim would know. He gave me the album, it's quite good. I didn't realise 2GB was 100 years old.
0: Yeah.
12: I'm surprised.
0: That's right. Well,
12: have you
0: been...
12: spoken?
0: Yeah.
12: Go
0: sorry.
12: On.
0: No, off you go. Tell me, Arthur.
12: Have you spoken to Luke Grant or Clinton Maynard?
0: Not about the birthday. I had a little word to Luke Grant today because I was doing a radio spot onto his program, that commercial spot. But I heard Luke Grant talking about it on the air, and they various sort of broadcasts from a boat on the Sydney Harbour with Mark Levy. He also did a special broadcast from one of the great locations in Sydney that he spoke about. Yeah, they've been doing lots of great stuff there on 2GB, and it continues today. Today's the official birthday, Sunday.
12: Well, hello to Luke and Clinton, if they're listening, and happy birthday to Simon again. And your next colleagues from Radio 3OW will be Tony Moakley on the 4th of September
0: right. And
12: Peter Grubb Stubbs on the 17th of September, not too far away from each other.
0: For birthdays, okay. No worries. And Father's Day's coming up too, isn't it? Yeah.
12: Coming up in September.
0: Yeah, first Sunday. It's all happening. All right, good on you, Arthur. Thank you. Paul's in Melbourne. Hi, Paul.
13: Hi, Pat. Just a happy 100th to 2GB. 1926, that was the same year that the Australian Broadcasting Commission was founded. So I think you're also celebrating 100 years of winning the ratings.
0: Oh, there you are.
13: Some interesting people were born in that year. Dame Joan Sutherland, Sir Billy Steddon, Neville Rand, Bruce Ruxton from the RSL, Jack Brabham, the racing driver. And a little guy who started a shopkeeping business called Bellew Meyer down here in Melbourne. And at the time in 1926, there was a furious national debate going on about our population level and how it was getting out of control as we just passed 6 million people.
0: Interesting. Yeah, there you go. Even back then. But I guess infrastructure has to match the amount of people. So maybe it was appropriate back then to talk about how many people were able to access, you know, whatever was around. And again today, I normally sort of keep to myself on the weekend as far as, you know, do what I need to do and then come here and do the show. But today I had a friend

0: in town, so over the weekend. Today's Sunday, or the last few days, and so busy on a Saturday. The South Melbourne Market, just chock-a-block full of people. You walk into, you know, Chemist Warehouse or into sort of various shops, and there's people everywhere. So, and traffic, you're waiting in traffic. So, there's a lot of us around, and we need to have the roads and infrastructure and all that stuff that sort of accommodates it all. So, yeah, it's all pretty full on there, Paul.
1: I know that back in 26, some of your first callers were complaining about that bloody bridge that was blocking their view there at Potts Point. You were bridging Sydney Harbour, the Harbour Bridge.
0: Yeah, interesting.
1: I guess NIMBY existed 100 years ago.
0: And but now we've got a whole bunch of things to be upset about. Yeah, well, you think about AI and that technology, and then go back and think, well, there was other similar technologies that were introduced and people got nervous about, and it all was okay. So, yeah, maybe that's a good way of looking at it. Okay, some weather before we say hi to Russell Setright with Health and Wellbeing. Today, Sunday the 23rd of August, a mostly sunny day and 29 degrees today in Broome. Off to Perth, a possible shower and 20 degrees for Perth today, currently sitting on 16 degrees. In Adelaide, a partly cloudy day and a top of 19 degrees for Adelaide, currently sitting on 12 degrees. In Melbourne, partly cloudy today for Sunday and a top of 18 degrees. Right now it's 9. In Hobart today, partly cloudy and 16 degrees for Hobart. Right now sitting on 10 degrees. In Canberra, some morning frost down to 0 degrees overnight. The cloud will clear to a top of 17 degrees today for Canberra. In Wollongong, currently in Canberra, 2 degrees. In Wollongong, a shower or two clearing and 19. Sydney, a possible shower and 20 degrees today for Sydney. Right now sitting on 14 degrees. Possible shower in Newcastle and 21. Brisbane, a shower or two and 24 degrees. Brisbane right now is 12. In Townsville, mostly sunny and 26 degrees. Darwin, mostly sunny today, 32, and Alice Springs showers increasing 25 degrees for Alice Springs. Today being Sunday the 23rd of August, some famous birthdays today. Barbara Eden was born on this day in Arizona. 1931 was the year. Now, Barbara Eden, of course, the American actress, she played Jeannie in the 2,000-year-old Jeannie in the 60s TV comedy series I Dream of Jeannie. So Barbara Eden is 95 today. And Keith Moon was born on this day. He passed away when he was 32, 1978. He's the drummer with The Who. Keith Moon born on this day in Wembley, England, 1946. Rowena Wallace also having a birthday today, the Australian actress. Famous TV roles include playing Pamela Crawford in Cop Shop and Pat the Rat in Sons and Daughters. Rowena Wallace is 79 today. Gil Tucker, another great Australian actor, is 79 as well today. Born in Sydney, New South Wales, Gil Tucker, the Australian actor known for playing Constable Roy Baker in the long-running TV series Cop Shop. Gil Tucker, 79 today. Rick Springfield, the Aussie singer-songwriter, member of the Australian band Zoot, and then had the hit Jessie's Girl. Is that here somewhere? Rick Springfield is 77 today. River Phoenix was born on this day as well. He passed away only when he was 23. You'll remember in 1993, River Phoenix born on this day. Luke Beveridge, the born in Melbourne, the AFL coach with the Western Bulldogs, the former Melbourne, Footscray and St Kilda player. He's having a birthday today. He's 56 today. Another great sports person is Kobe Bryant, the US basketball player, having a birthday today. Now, he died at age 41. Yeah, 2020. It was a helicopter, wasn't it? Kobe Bryant, born on this day as well today, Sunday the 23rd of August. If you're having a birthday today, you share your special day with those famous names.
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13: Thank you, Pat. Good to be back on. Nice, beautiful morning again.
0: Yes. Yeah, we've had some sort of sunshine and a mix. Well, it depends on where you live, I guess, but, you know, some rain and wind and then the sunshine sort of pops up. I've spent some time in Brisbane, of course. It's always warmer in Queensland. That was gorgeous. You had your birthday last week. I hope you had some good weather for your birthday as well. Last week, all good? Yeah?
13: It was good. All the family getting together and, lovely time.
0: Now, interesting in this one, the belly fat and being low in vitamin D. So it's after 50, but I guess in general, it's not all about what you weigh, it's where the fat is stored. Then there's some research which talks about being deficient in vitamin D as well.
13: Yeah, well, look, we have talked about this together, but these are two new big studies that have come up, and one of them, of course, just this year. So it's always good to look at studies that back up what you've been saying for a long time. And it's not a matter of the amount that you weigh, it's where the fat really lies. And if it's around the belly, I think dad bod, as some people call it, or beer bellies or whatever, but the belly often comes up over 50, and that's particularly found to be not good for you. But some of the figures they put out was really astounding. In fact, if you've got low vitamin D and that dad bod, bit of that stomach, and you're over 50, they put it together a percentage, and it's associated with 123 higher percentage of adjusted for all-cause deaths early than those that haven't got that condition. Now, it's a bit scary, isn't it, really, when you look at those figures. So it's a 57% higher associated risk for deaths from all causes for just having low vitamin D. And these studies are two studies that I looked at, one of them 5,000 adults and the other one 40,000. So even though they're observational, they're long-term, lots of people, and fairly easy to match what the problem is. So you've either got the levels of vitamin D or you haven't. And as the low levels of vitamin D are under 30 nanomoles per litre, it's considered deficient levels. And that's where they found this was quite substantial in these figures. And, of course, with the tummy, I think we don't need to tell people how to tell whether they've got that. But if it's over 102 centimetres with men and 88 with women, that seems to be sitting in that very bad range.
0: So your fat around your waist, or belly fat, is that because it's a different sort of fat? It's particularly dangerous because it's different, or the part of your body where it sits is the issue? What sort of makes it worse than sort of fat on other parts of your body?
13: Yes, it is. Because we know that it's the visceral fat that's associated with dysfunction, and that's the one that gets around there and into the organs. And it also stores vitamin D in it, which becomes non-circulating. And therefore, I suppose, if you've got low vitamin D and that fat, that contributes a double-edged sword. We know that just fat on the backside, for instance, isn't as bad. I think it was the Hottentots, the African tribes that carried a lot of, I may have the name of the tribe incorrectly, but it carried a lot of that fat, and that was found to be good during periods of famine. So it would go up and down in its weight, and it was used. So that the belly fat isn't that way, and we need to keep that down if we can.
0: And vitamin D, I know we've spoken about this as well. It's about, well, part of it is getting into the sun, or, you know, spending some time outdoors and in the sun, and food you can consume to ensure your vitamin D levels are okay.
13: Look, that's right. You can have a test done with your GP when you're there and ask them to check vitamin. I think for people to have that test done once a year is a good idea. And what it will show is that your levels are adequate, optimal, or not adequate. That's virtually what they'll say. If you're deficient, do we have a big problem in Australia? We do. There's a large number of people that are deficient. We have around 50% of the population with not getting adequate amounts of vitamin D. So it's not something where you're saying, oh, this only affects 10%. We're saying this affects probably up to 50% of Australians. So getting that level up is important, and you want it to be around 75, not 30 on the measurements. So that's very important. And the other thing is supplementing okay? Yes, it is. It is recommended. It's probably one of the best ways to get it up. And the reason for that is we don't want to overexpose to the dangerous sun that we have in Australia. So sunshine is very important. Sensible early morning, late afternoon sun, again, very important. But if your levels, particularly as you're getting older, are difficult to obtain, what I would suggest is look at supplementation to get to the levels up. And the vitamin D3 is the one that you would use.
0: 133-693. Russell Sett writes here to take your calls. Health and Wellbeing. Every Sunday morning, Russell's here taking your calls on that number. 133-693, naturopath and herbalist. Call now and have a chat to Russell. Also, the text line as well coming through. Some messages for you, Russell, which we'll get to. 0477-693-693 is the text. And the phone is 133-693. Targeting and removing belly fat. So we spoke about vitamin D and how to, you know, get that into your system. You can't do that, can you? They say, well, you just lose fat across your body and eventually the belly fat will also go if you sort of eat less and all that stuff. But there is, I'll see on my social media, various exercises you can do. It might be squats, for example, or some sort of high leg exercises, which they say targets that area. I guess that's about exercising the muscles in that area, but as far as the fat goes, you just got to sort of, eat less and the fat will eventually leave your body and when it's ready, the gut will also decide to go.
13: That's right. What you've got to do is eat less sugary foods and high processed carbohydrate foods because that gets stored as that fat. and more likely to be stored as bad fat, whereas some of the animal fats, omega-3 fats and everything, are stored as good fat. And so, therefore, the type of fat you have is important. Exercise, of course, is going to help burn off the fat. But the biggest thing is don't eat the wrong fats in the first place. So if you're going to have lots of sugar, sugary drinks, that type of fat that you put on is going to be detrimental, difficult to get off. And the way you get that off, of course, is eating less. Exercising it off is important. And you were right, most of that is, if you're going to get a six-pack, you're not going to be able to diet it. You've got to exercise it. And that's very difficult to get as you get older. But doing the squats and doing exercises is an important way of doing it as well. But the eating is the most important. Most of us are getting there because we're doing the wrong thing with our diet. I know that people years ago exercise more because they had to walk everywhere. And nowadays we tend to drive everywhere. We don't walk everywhere. That's a problem. But it's very important that we look at a diet that's similar to the Mediterranean diet, and that's the one around the French Mediterranean type diet has been shown to help you maintain weight. But then, you know, people say, well, hang on, I'm related to the Mediterranean area, and my mum was not lightweight. But they loved their food and put on weight, but it was more overall rather than just a big belly. So I think it's showing that the dad bod with the beer belly is, and or the dad bod belly as they're looking at. And I mentioned dad bod because they're actually having competitions where people are looking at
0: the say, dad bod and
13: I've
0: all that stuff.
13: I've got,
0: But it's more about...
13: You look at these figures, yeah. It's scary.
0: Yeah, well, there you are. We have to all start. The temptation is more these days. Processed foods, the way we can access food so easily, and they taste so good, don't they? When they're loaded with sugar and fat and these sorts of things,
13: absolutely.
0: Where your system starts to think, I need it, and that's a real problem. We've evolved to this point where they've worked out how to put all this sugar in you mentioned drinks. So, drinking your calories, that's a trap as well, isn't it? That's a real one where you think, I'll just have this glass of whatever, but it's loaded with sugar.
13: Absolutely loaded with sugar. And we've been conditioned to the taste. And look, you know, when you come out of the supermarkets, you notice they put you through the windy aisles of lollies?
0: Yeah, I do. Yeah, even now the service stations now too. You walk through a maze of aisles with all the lollies there before you pay for your petrol.
13: And the thing is, I know I'm lucky my kids are all grown up, but you know I know what I would have done to my mum getting dragged through those aisles of lollies. Of course, we didn't have that when I was younger, but that you'd be saying, well, I'll buy that if you're a good boy, keep you quiet, and the people that sell them know that, don't they?
0: Well, that's right. Yeah, so it's all about placement.
13: Yeah, so I think we need to do some more advertising to the people how they're laying out the selling of these goods. Yes, they're restricted in advertising to a degree now, but the marketers are very careful how they're putting them because, you know, the storage of things in supermarkets is also what the people who are putting their junk food in have to pay to put them in certain places.
0: Yes.
13: So they pay the supermarkets to store them in places that are very important.
0: Yep.
13: Yeah. So I think we need to try and stop that because it's very difficult for a mum to get their kids through those aisles of all those delicious tasting junk food sweets without having the kids perform a bit of a show. You know, I'll go on the floor and cry.
0: That's right.
13: Then the kids get into that taste, that becomes normal, and then they're growing up into the adult that's having the soft drinks and the sugary foods and the junk foods. And, of course, the junk processed foods don't have the nutrient value, and then we start to pay the price of long-term chronic illness rather than short-term chronic illness.
0: When the kids get on the floor and stomp their feet and cry and make a thing at the supermarket, you just do the same. You know, you just as the adult, you get down and you copy the kid and it freaks the child out. And where have I seen that? Well, that'd be a bit weird.
13: I have seen that.
0: Yeah, somewhere.
13: And it works.
0: It does work.
13: I've never done it myself, you know.
0: No. Yeah, 133693 to talk to Russell Setright. Russell, you say, obviously, rightly, you're the expert when you say, you know, 90% of, you know, it's about food, what you put into your mouth when it comes to losing fat. It's really about diet, and exercise will assist that. But interestingly, and we've spoken about this too, when you start exercising, though, you automatically eat better food because you're getting up early or whatever, or you're even at night, you're making the effort to exercise, and somehow that sort of clicks your mind into gear where you think, oh, well, I'm exercising and doing all this work at the gym or wherever, walking the dog, so I just want to make sure that I get the maximum benefit. I guess that's the thinking. You start to eat better anyway. So I guess on paper, yes, it is your diet which mostly helps, but exercise also helps mentally point you towards a better diet, I think.
13: Well, it does, but you've got to remember we're all addicted to things in our lives. So addiction is a normal thing. Some people, unfortunately, don't aim that addiction in the right direction, and that's how people can be addicted to gambling. We've got this addiction, and one part of it's the food, and the good marketing people grab that addiction to have that type of food. Of course, we had that in the old days with the cigarettes. I can't believe, by the way, how young people can start smoking with all the information we know, but unfortunately they do. And we need to feed that addiction differently. So when you exercise, you become addicted to exercise as well. And you also get addicted to your Lycra shirt. You spend a lot of money on it, so you've got to look good. And that's why you run up the wrong side of the road into the traffic so everyone can see you.
0: Yeah,
13: and I think but it's important realizing that you get addicted to that exercise. Whoa, I haven't done my run this morning. I feel terrible. I've got to get out there. I've got to run. And you develop endorphins in the body that actually act as an addictive agent. And that's a good addiction to have. And, of course, along with that, you feel that same, well, I've gone to all this trouble to do this. I better back it up with having a better diet. So your mental attitude changes towards a more healthy aspect in life rather than a poorer attitude. So that addiction directed to exercise is a very good thing to do.
0: Now, we need to get to this text message. I didn't realise Steve's pretty keen to get a response, so I'll read it now to you, Russell. Take a break then, Jay, and then we'll get Russell to answer this text. So Steve from Sydney. Hi, Russell and Pat. I have very severe headaches and they stop me being able to get to sleep often. Tonight I am very depressed and I have run out of my Luvox tablets, 200 milligrams every night is what I'm on, and I'm extremely worried about why I need it so much. Is Lamotrine, now we can get you the spelling off here if you need, Russell, Lamotrine an antidepressant too, ? I have some of that here, but 50 milligrams each night or at any time does not help. What can I take naturally for depression and very debilitating headaches tonight, says this text. So we'll take a break and we'll come back with that response after this on Australia Overnight.
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0: Sunday morning, health and wellbeing with Russell Setrod on Australia Overnight. I'll just recap this text, Russell, that we spoke about before the break. I have very severe headaches. They stop me from being able to sleep at night. I'm very depressed. He talks about some of the medication there and then talks about some other medication that he may be thinking about having tonight, or maybe it's a supplement, you know, the names we mentioned before the break. The final question, what can I take naturally for depression and very debilitating headaches tonight, says Steve there, Russell. We've got Russell, J-Man?
13: Yes, definitely here.
0: There you go. Okay, we've got you down and cleared. Russell, over to you, mate.
13: Okay, he did mention that he was taking Luvox, which is fluoxetine, and one of the known side effects of fluoxetine for some people is headaches. So, you know, you can and get it. And the other one he was taking was, what was it, lamotrigine, was it? I think it was, yeah. And yes, that also has a known side effect of headaches. So what he needs to do with those, one, you don't suddenly stop taking these. These are selective serotonin reuptake inhibitors, antidepressants, and suddenly stopping those can actually have very adverse effects. I don't think he's taking them together, but I don't know what he's been prescribed, but it's very unusual to take the both. But you don't just swap one for the other without doing that through your medical practitioner. These are medically prescribed for a condition where he's been diagnosed. Normally they're given for depression, and he did mention he's getting very depressed. He needs to get back in contact with his GP and say, I'm getting severe headaches with these, and these tablets are causing a lack of sleep and the headaches, and I'm feeling more depressed. Otherwise, he can ring the health line, or he can ring Beyond Blue as well, to say, look, I'm having trouble with my medication, and they can give some good advice as well. But the advice that we give is that you don't suddenly stop taking medication without the medical advice that your doctor gave you. You certainly don't swap medications because you've heard of something, and you don't replace them with natural medications and stop taking the ones you're taking. And you mustn't take them together because that can lead to very serious symptoms. Serotonin symptom can occur if you suddenly double up with antidepressants, or you're taking ones that are naturally shown to have positive effects against depression. In the same way, they will increase that serotonin, and that can be dangerous. So it's very important that he talks to people about that. His medical treatment team is very important, or rings the offline and gets in contact with a doctor or a nurse there that will actually put him in contact with someone that can advise him on medication dosage and changes. But he mustn't do that just himself. That's very careful to follow his doctor's directions.
0: Good on you, Russell. 133-693 is the phone number. The text line 0477-693-693. Back with more questions and your health and well-being after this break.
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0: Heading to the news here in Australia Overnight. Katrina, Peter, Karen and a few others will get to you. Thanks for your patience. Russell Setright continues with health and well-being after the news. To get us the news today, Sunday the 23rd of August, born on this day was Rick Springfield in Sydney, New South Wales, 1949. Rick Springfield is 77 today and he is Jesse's girl.

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2: Hello, I'm Carolee Katsimbanis. A 15-year-old boy has now been charged over the alleged stabbing of another 15-year-old boy on the New South Wales Central Coast. He's been refused bail to appear before a children's court on Sunday. Meantime, the alleged victim remains fighting for life in Gosford Hospital after undergoing surgery. Emergency services were called to a home in Terrigal on Friday evening, where they found him with a stab wound to the left-hand side of his body. While the Sydney Swans are preparing for their historic doubleheader match with the AFLW later on Sunday, a third woman has engaged legal representation, claiming she was a victim after the alleged sexual assault allegedly involving Sydney Swans players at the upmarket Pullman Hotel in East Melbourne. Five Swans players have since been stood down for the season over breaching club standards, but no criminal charges have been laid. Slater and Gordon's senior lawyer Jackson Hannum says their client was the first to contact police on Monday morning.
3: She's now trying to navigate an incredibly traumatic experience, and, you know, whatever the outcome of the criminal investigation, we intend to explore other avenues for our client to seek justice, including through civil remedies. We will be putting all of the relevant parties on notice in due course.
2: The Sydney Swans have issued another statement reiterating that no player has been interviewed by police at this stage. The ACT has become the second jurisdiction to sign on to the federal government's national gun buyback scheme, designed to bolster community safety following the Bondi Beach terror attack. The Commonwealth will fund around 75% of the scheme's costs, which is expected to affect around 1,000 firearm owners. Home Affairs Minister Tony Burke says he's hopeful the ACT and New South Wales have set a precedent for other states to follow.
4: We've designed the buyback to make sure that it can match the different way that different jurisdictions are dealing with this. I thank the ACT government for being part of that. Obviously, geographically, there is a particular significance in making sure the New South Wales buyback is effective.
2: The big four banks have joined more than a dozen in cutting at least one term deposit rate since the start of the month. Analysts say the best term deposit offering of the major lenders is ANZ at 5.25% for 12 months. Canstar Sally Tindall says even challengers like Macquarie and AMP have pared back their offerings.
5: It is still worth shopping around because there's a world of difference between an average term deposit rate and a competitive one. On the Canstar database, the highest term deposit rate is from Defence Bank at 5.55%.
2: And also making news, a 27-year-old Victorian man who joined the Ukrainian military is accused of being a Russian spy. He remains behind bars after a court appearance in Brisbane.
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2: AFL, a 57-point win for Geelong over Richmond and a 56-point win for the Adelaide Crows over GWS Giants. Earlier, Western Bulldogs over Melbourne Demons by 21 points and Carlton over Fremantle by 37 points, delighting the now permanent Blues coach Josh Fraser.
7: The momentum, if you want to call it that, or the streak or

0: shower. Rain on Tuesday, chance of a thunderstorm in the afternoon, max of 15 degrees, then cloudy with a high chance of showers on Wednesday, light winds and a top of 17 degrees.
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10: Hi, Russell. I just wanted to ask you, I'm very, very itchy all over the body. What can I do? The doctor gave me QV cream, steroids and all that, but nothing helps. What can I do? Anything? Can you prescribe something?
11: Look, it's steroids, if you're taking it very powerful, it's a wonder they haven't helped. Then there's something you can't have. Or when you say steroids, did he give you oral ones like prednisone or a steroid
10: oral
11: cream?
10: One. Oral ones.
11: Okay, how much? What was it?
10: I had 30 milligrams for 5 days.
11: Wow. Okay, so he's given you a high dose. That should really make a difference if he's on the right track. How is
10: it didn't make any difference, unfortunately.
11: So 50 milligrams of prednisolone
10: 30,
11: didn't make 30. Any
10: 30
11: That's still a lot. Okay, so there seems to be... Have you had blood tests done, looking at liver functions and everything else that's working okay?
10: No, not recently, no.
11: Okay, well, I think what you need to do, because you've tried creams and you've taken a very powerful anti-inflammatory, even a corticosteroid, that just adding to that is not going to do much at this stage while you're on that medication. What you need to do is have a chat to your doctor and say, this is not making any difference, if it isn't. Can we do an updated blood test, look at my liver functions and other, because some of those functions, when they're

0: not going as well as they should can lead to an itch in the body. And I think we need to do a little bit more. Certainly some natural creams can be taken at the same time, like chickweed ointment, zinc creams. But, you know, you're saying all over the body. So that's
1: all
0: difficult
1: over
0: to
1: the
0: do.
1: Body.
0: Yeah. Like, I think we need to look a bit further than just a cream to put on it, because you can't put creams over the whole body. There are certain washes that you can use, and Eco do make some that have got some anti-itch type washes that they've got, and they can help. The pine coal tar is in some of these ones, and you can put them on in the shower, and they do actually help in some of those cases. But you're taking something so strong that it should give you, wow, I feel great on this, but when I'm not taking it, it comes back. You're not feeling great while you take it. I think you need to get back in contact with your doctor straight away on that one.
2: Thank you, Katrina. Russell Sett writes here, health and wellbeing, and your calls on 133693. Karen in Altona Meadows. Hi there, Karen.
3: Hi, Ben. Russell, I've got some... My leather legs and feet are slightly swollen. They've been like this about 6 months. Now, for 6 months I've been on Fluconazole, I think it is, tablets, one a day. And then he increased it like 2 weeks ago to 2 because it's not doing any good. And it's still not being, it's not very effective. Do you know anything, Russell, that's natural I could take that might reduce this swelling?
0: Okay, now, you're taking fluid tablets now. What is something like Lasix, is it?
3: It's not effective. It's not working. Because the swelling's not going down. And he's thinking about putting me on another one as well.
0: Have you been to the cardiologist and had a look at how the heart is functioning? Have you done that, or has GP done an echocardiogram at all, do you know?
3: No, he's just done a blood test.
0: Only a blood test?
3: Mm.
0: What about an X-ray?
3: No, that hasn't been done.
0: Okay, well, we're not telling the GP what to do, but certainly... if you're getting fluid in the legs, that can be from a number of different causes, and it's certainly cardiac causes one, liver, there's a number of causes. And to rule them all out, you do need to have some separate tests to see what's happening. Giving just fluid tablets can be beneficial, but it's not working for you. I think that you need to say, is there any other tests that we can do, and how's my heart going? Any blood pressure, any heart tablets or any problems that way?
3: Yes, I've got high blood pressure, so I'm on tablets to lower it.
0: Okay. But you haven't had any heart tests and you haven't seen a cardiologist and you haven't had any chest x-ray. What they do is look at the heart to make sure there's no fluid around the heart, and that can show up in an x-ray. And if that's the case, the fluid in the ankles, you're saying at night... So doesn't it go down when you go to bed and it comes up during the day, or is it still up in bed?
3: All the time. Well, it doesn't matter. It's 24 hours.
0: Okay.
3: It's always fluid, you know, yeah.
0: Okay. All right. Well, you're taking fluid tablets already, so we don't want to add to that. But certainly what you can do is get a couple of pillows that you can put your legs up onto a few times during the day. So you lie down on the bed, have your legs elevated above the heart on some pillows. That helps. And then pump your legs. And you do that by moving your feet up and down. And that gets the calf muscle pumping. And that actually will help with the lymphatic drainage of the area and help reduce that fluid buildup. So you're lying back in bed, nice and comfy, but your legs are up on a couple of pillows. Nothing hard. So, and don't cross your legs. And then pump your legs up and down with just your moving your feet up and down, up and down, up and down with the feet, and get that pumping action going, and that should bring them down. Now, do that a few times during the day, and you'll notice that will help you a lot. and go back to your GP and say, look, I want to have this looked at a bit more closely. How's the heart? We know that you're on blood pressure tablets. Some of those can have a side effect of swelling in the ankles as well. So you just need to make sure that you discuss this a bit more strongly with your GP, that you're concerned about it. It's getting worse. And can we just check that the heart's pumping okay and that there's no other problems?
2: Okay.
0: And I think that's what we need to do. Okay.
2: All right, Karen, loud and clear there. Just be a bit stronger there and insist on it, you know, saying a bit, what was your language there, to be a bit more forward with your GP, but just to insist on getting that done, Russell.
0: Yeah, being a little bit firmer, saying it is really concerning me. Can we look into this a bit further? We're not telling the GP what to do, but we're just reminding the patient isn't feeling as good as they'd like to, and is there anything else we can look at? We know there's a cardiac problem. We know that there's a fluid problem, and apparently there hasn't been many tests done. So we want to just say, is there other ones we can do? Because we know there are.
2: Sunday morning, health and wellbeing with Russell Setright. Your calls on 133693, continuing after this break.
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7: Sunday morning edition of Australia Overnight. I'm Pat Panetta. Russell Setright is here too, our naturopath and herbalist, taking your calls on 133693, health and wellbeing, and the text line 0477 693 693. Russell, this one coming through from Liz. Listening to that text earlier that we spoke about, Liz says on her message, she says, my husband is on antidepressants. He went to the chemist to get and got a natural product that he was never asked. He was never asked if he was on antidepressants. So he took these natural products and they counteracted with his medication. He developed the shakes, and bad headache. And this is what you were saying, Russell. Liz is sort of backing it up. He was admitted to mental health clinic hospital. He now got, get told that he shouldn't have mixed anything with his medication. He's getting better, but he now knows not to mix anything with the medication, says Liz. So just to your point, you need to be careful with that, Russell.
8: Very, so look, serotonin syndrome can be very, very dangerous, and you should never fiddle around, double the dose, cut the doses, mix other medication, change your medication. And if you're taking it, I can't believe the pharmacist didn't ask that. That's they're professional people and they should ask that.
7: Okay.
8: So it's very important to get that message across. If you're taking a prescribed medication, and we've mentioned this many times, always run it by a health professional, your pharmacist, if you're going to take something with it, because there can be interactions of anything. Certain foods can, you know, you might be taking a blood thinner like the old warfarin and you're matching INR, which is the amount your blood is being, we use the word thin, but it's not being really thin, the antiplatelets and the clotting effect of, say, 2.5, and you suddenly say, I'm going to start eating lots of apples. That'll change that reading. You can't do certain foods with certain medication. So it's always best to make sure when you put on a medication, what can't I do with this medication? And what can I do with this medication? And that the doctor should have said that when they're prescribed. This must not be changed. You can't take other ones with it. Don't take any other antidepressant at the same time. Because some of the natural antidepressants do work extremely well. But you're taking double, it's very risky. Don't do it.
7: Margie is on the line. Hi there, Margie.
9: Oh, hi. Thank you very much. Yes. I've got in middle 70s, and I've got very bad arthritis in my legs. In fact, I've got to sort of pretend that I'm walking in a normal way. The x-rays have shown that there is deterioration, you know, a lot of deterioration in the knees. I don't want to have a knee operation, so I've seen a physiotherapist, and I'm doing squats, and I really should be doing swimming and a bit of Tai Chi I've started to do to try to build up the musculature to compensate for the knees. But do you know any, like they talk about turmeric or something, I'm not taking anything like that. What do you think, Cedric?
8: When you're talking about something for arthritis, now with the operation, have you got to go and have one shortly? Is that what you were saying?
9: Oh, no, I don't want to have an operation if possible.
8: Okay.
9: I've got to lose weight. I know that.
8: Okay. When you've got, is it mainly knee arthritis giving you the problems?
9: Yeah, it's mainly, you know, if I'm not careful, I could fall down. You know, the legs are really deteriorated. And I know partly it's weight. I mean, I'm not gross, but I am overweight. And I know that really makes a difference. So I'm losing weight. But what would you say? Any particular herbs or what? What would you say? Because I don't want to have an operation.
8: Okay. Well, if you're overweight and you know that, if you lose a kilo of weight, that's equivalent of losing 5 kilos off your knees. So it makes a huge difference. So when you're walking, each time you walk, you go, a lot of weight goes on that knee, and just losing 1 kilo of weight is going to drop that weight, hitting that knee by around 5 kilos. And that's dramatic. It'll make a big difference in how you can get upstairs, and that will help improve your balance, because as you get older, the risk of falling increases dramatically, and that's worsened by having arthritis, because what that does as well is it stops you exercising and strengthening the muscles in your legs. So what I would suggest, first of all, is really concentrate on getting that weight down. Yes, turmeric, curcumin is very helpful, and that can help as an anti-inflammatory. You can take that. Lipinol, the green lip muscle extract, you can take that as well. And they can combine, or fish oil and turmeric. Now, they're not the magic cure that is suddenly going to go away, but they are fairly powerful and proven anti-inflammatories that will make a difference. And they don't have the side effects that some of the non-steroidal anti-inflammatories have, so you've got to be careful with those. But that combination, along with losing weight, will make a substantial difference in how you can walk, and that's the best advice to do that. Now, just keep your legs strengthened as well. Some of those strengthening exercises that we mentioned before, and one of them I mentioned is some pull mechanisms that you can buy. They're rubber, like big elastic bands with feet stirrups in them. And you hold them up and you can work your legs on these and get some strengthening exercises without having to fall up. You can do them lying down and in bed, and they will help strengthen the legs as well, because it's important that you keep those muscles strengthened while you're doing the weight reductions, and you'll find that the combination of the stronger muscle and the less weight and the natural anti-inflammatories is going to make a substantial difference in how you're walking and the pain that you get.
7: Sunday morning, health and well-being with Russell Setright on Australia Overnight. This text coming through here from David Russell. My medication is prescribed by a Shanghai doctor. While I'm in Sydney, I'll be visiting a Chinese GP for a blood test. I want to take the results back to Shanghai, the doctor that's based in China. And if the Chinese GP in Sydney wants to change my medication, I want the GP to write a letter to the Shanghai doctor, as it is up to the Shanghai doctor to change my medication. Okay, this is about sort of international. He's coming back to Sydney and doesn't want the doctor to make any changes. He wants a letter. Can you help David out here, Russell?
8: They can give a letter quite easily, and it's not unusual to do that, and I think that's a very important thing to do. So he goes to his GP, Chinese doctor, because some of the medicines that's being prescribed very commonly in China, they mix natural medicines along with allopathic medicines, so you may get a combination in the one tablet. Unfortunately, some of those you've got to be very careful of, because sometimes they put prednisone along with turmeric in the one tablet to give the benefits. And, of course, in Australia, people take that because they buy it over the internet, thinking that it hasn't got the other drugs in it. So you've got to be very careful. So they can write the letter and say, this is what I've got him on, the types of medications, over to that doctor. He can approve that because it's his treating doctor over there. And say, this is what I want him on. And they can work together quite well, even though they're different countries.
7: Russell, always a pleasure. Thanks for joining us every Sunday and helping out our listeners. So enjoy your day. You said there is a bit of sunshine where you are, so that's nice. Hopefully Sunday will continue that way. And have a great week. Awesome.
8: My pleasure. Take care, everybody. Thanks, Pat.
7: Russell Setright, every Sunday, our naturopath and herbalist, joining us here on Australia Overnight. The rolling quiz, the number to win the prize, 133693. 25 questions, rolling quiz, last person standing gets the prize, 133693. Number five, for example, which Australian city hosted the 2000 Summer Olympics? You know that one. Number eight, which Australian musician was the front man of In Excess? So there you go, 25 questions. to get through and win the prize, 133693. And it's all thanks to pestrol.com.au. And we'll give you the Pestrol Rodent Free Max, which you plug in and switch on, and it repels rats and mice. Very handy to have this device. No chemicals or poisons. It uses a technology to repel those rodents. They're creeping around the place. So we'll send this to you. It's called the Pestrol Rodent Free Max. That's your prize when you play the quiz on 133693. Phone now.
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18: Now it's time to take the challenge. The legendary Australia Overnight Rolling Quiz. Could you be the champion?
19: Call now.
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7: Rolling quiz time on that number, 133693. The prize is worth $150. It's the Pestrol Rodent Free Max for our winner, thanks to pestrol.com.au, that website for all your pest control needs. And let's start with Mark, who's on the line in Canberra. Hi there, Mark.
20: Hey, Pat.
7: Number one, let's see with the quiz. Which Australian Prime Minister introduced the Medicare health system? Who was the PM when we had Medicare introduced?
20: Gough Whitlam?
7: No, it was after Gough Whitlam. It was another Labor Prime Minister. 133693, Mark. Rolling quiz, so get back in the line there. Hello, John.
21: Hello.
7: John in St Kilda. Which Australian Prime Minister introduced the Medicare health system? So it wasn't Gough Whitlam. It was after Gough.
21: I've got a feeling it was Bob Hawke.
7: It was Bob Hawke, that's right, number one. Number two, which planet is famous for its prominent rings? The rings of which planet?
21: That'd be Saturn.
7: Saturn at number two. Number three, who painted The Last Supper there, John?
21: That very famous Italian fellow, Leonardo da Vinci.
7: Yeah, that's right, that's him. Number four in the rolling quiz, what is the name of the process by which plants convert sunlight into chemical energy?
21: Photosynthesis.
7: And number four. Number five, which Australian city hosted the 2000 Summer Olympics, John?
21: Oh, you've got me there.
7: In the year 2000? It was an Australian city.
21: Sydney, I think.
7: Go again?
21: Sydney
7: it was, at number five. Number six for you, John. Which country is shaped roughly like a boot?
21: Oh, we're back to Italy again.
7: Italy, that's it. Okay, number seven. Do you say we're back to Italy? Was there a previous one with Italy? Oh, yeah, of course, Michelangelo. Number seven. What is the largest organ of the human body?
21: I think it's skin, isn't it?
7: Skin, it is, yes, correct. Which Australian musician was the frontman of In Excess, John?
21: Michael Hutchins,
7: correct. Oh, he's firing through these. At number nine, what is the name of the Greek god of the sea?
21: Poseidon.
7: There you go, at number nine. Number ten, which band had hits including Bohemian Rhapsody, We Will Rock You, and another one, Bites the Dust?
21: Queen
7: it is, boy. Number, what about number, oh, I've got my numbers. Number 11, how many players are there on the field for one soccer team at the start of the match?
21: I'm not sure, actually. I'm going to say 11, but I don't know.
7: Well, it is 11. How are you going there, John? You're on fire. It's 11. So a team normally has 10 outfitted players plus the goalkeeper. Substitutes can change the numbers during a match, but at the beginning we're at 11 on the field when you play soccer. You're right, so at number 11. Number 12, which Australian city is famous for the Story Bridge?
21: Brisbane, I think.
7: Brisbane it is, yeah. Number 13, which country gave the world the tango? Can't even hum the tango for you.
21: I don't know, but I'm going to guess France.
7: Not France there, John. Get back on, because you were just so good. 133693, rolling quiz. That's John in St Kilda. Over to Karen in Altona Meadows. Hi, Karen.
19: Yeah, and all that last contestant there.
7: Yeah, and then you're the one that stumped him, stumped you. Well, he said France. Think again. So which country gave the world the tango? So it's not France.
19: What did he say?
7: He said France.
19: No, I'll say Argentina.
7: It is Argentina. There you go, Karen. See, you know this. Number 14, which Australian city is home to the famous Salamanca Market? Let's go.
19: Oldat.
7: Oh, you know that one, Karen. Say again.
19: Hobart,
7: yes. Number 15, which novel begins with the words, "Call me Ishmael"?
19: Which one?
7: Call Me Ishmael, which...
19: Is it a book?
7: Yeah, it's a book. It's a novel which begins with the words, "Call Me Ishmael." Sort of weird, but anyway.
19: Oh.
7: I should read this book.
19: Oh,
7: you've got the dinger. You haven't answered the question yet. You slipped on the button. What do you reckon, Karen?
19: I'm trying to think. Would it be Jungle Book?
7: Not Jungle Book, no. There, Karen. Let's go to Rachel, who's in Kilmore. Hi, Rachel.
20: Hi there.
7: How's your...
20: Moby Dick.
7: Moby Dick it is. At number 15. Number 16. What is the name of the... if you have a fear of spiders, what's that called, Rachel?
20: Arachnophobia
7: at number 16. Number 17. Which famous Australian building was designed by Danish architect Jørn Utzon? Did I say that correctly?
20: Sydney Opera House.
7: 17, correct. Number 18, which singer released the albums Purple Rain and Sign of the Times?
20: Prince.
7: Prince. Might play Sign of the Times when we're done here, there, Jay. Don't you think there, Rachel? That's a good song.
1: Yeah.
7: Anyway, we're getting ahead of ourselves there because we're almost there. What's the collective noun for a group of owls there, Rachel?
1: Parliament.
7: A parliament of owls, correct. Number 19. Number 20. So there's 25 this morning, but you're sailing through. Number 20, which animal has three hearts, Rachel?
1: Oh, three hearts. Is that an octopus?
7: It is an octopus, yes. Number 21, which band recorded Hotel California?
1: Another good song.
7: The Eagles are 21. Okay, 22, so we're close now. Which Australian animal has fingerprints remarkably similar to human fingerprints, Rachel?
1: Koala.
7: A koala. Now, do you know this? Because I think that was a question. Sometimes questions do pop up again, which is okay. Anyway, because I think that was we've had that previously. So there you go, koala. 22, 23 for your. How's your day been, Rachel? Good.
1: Yeah, pretty good. Yeah.
7: Yeah. All right. Who painted the Starry Night? What's his name?
1: That would be Vincent van Gogh.
7: Yes, it is. Number 24. Which Australian city hosted the 1956 Olympic Games?
1: We had Melbourne.
7: Melbourne, correct. I think we're there at number 25 over here. What was the name of the bar, the TV series Cheers there, Rachel? Remember Cheers? What was the name of the bar? Oh, I hope I haven't got you on the last one here. The show was called Cheers and the bar was called?
1: Cheers. What?
7: Cheers. Cheers, that's right. There you go, Rachel. Congratulations. There you go.
1: Great.
7: There you are. Have you won the quiz before or played before? You sound like a new voice to me.
1: I've played before. I don't think I've won.
7: Okay. Well, there you are. The Pestrol Rodent-Free Max will be coming to your place, Joe. We'll get your details. We'll send it through to you. You plug it in, you switch it on, it repels rodents. It's just handy to have. And it'll be flashing in the background and doing its work. And, it's thanks to pestrol.com.au. Well done, Rachel. Now, do you remember the song we're going to play?
1: Oh, it was from Prince, wasn't it?
7: Yeah, Prince, and it was, you there, Jay?
1: Oh, I can't.
7: It was Sign of the Times. I reckon we'll give this a go.
1: That's right, yeah.
7: Yeah, okay, we'll play that and we'll get your details. Here it is, Prince, Sign of the Times.

0: is Prince Sign of the Times in Australia Overnight, the Sunday morning edition. Great to have your company. I'm Pat Panetta. Your calls 133693. And after the break, James Ward will join us from drive.com.au, talking motoring and cars with James Ward, and also soon real estate with Jeff White. How good or bad is the real estate market? What's the real state of affairs? And what town or city should you be looking at when you look at the nation? 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

0: James Ward from drive.com.au is here for our motoring segment. Hi there, James.
1: G'day, mate. How are you?
0: Not bad. Some big news during the week was there was an electric ute that was launched, but the brochure had was wrong, basically, talking about airbags. Something had gone wrong?
1: Yeah, so this is the new KGM Musso EV. So one of the very few fully electric utes on the market. And ANCAP, who is the body who do the testing, have gone to do the safety and crash testing. Hang on a minute. It says here that you've got obviously driver and passenger and side and curtain airbags, but it says on the notes you've got a center airbag. And we're seeing a lot of cars get these. I'll explain what they do in a second. But the Musso didn't have them. And it's not that they're required by law. It's not that it's a nice to have, not a need to have for compliance. But it's on the spec sheets and it's in the brochure. So what people are immediately going is, oh my God, who forgot to fit the airbag? That's not the question. It's who didn't check the brochure? Who didn't check the spec sheet? And this is one of these things you've got to think about when you've got a car in market like anything else. You may have people who look at that and go, well, that's my decision-making process there. I've seen that. That's great. It's safe. Based on that information, I'm going to choose to buy the car. So they've got a bit of work to do to sort of rectify this. But it just goes to show that modern technology, modern capabilities, you know, and again, whether it has the airbag or not, you've got to check for fine print, and there's so many things here. So, you know, in media and in writing, we have sub-editors who check the work before it goes. And, you know, I tell you what, in the pressures of AI, you've got people saying, oh, you don't need to do that, just get the AI to go over it. You do need a human to check these things quite regularly.
0: Because that is something that will tip a decision, isn't it, really, where you're reading the spec sheet, you're reading all the little bits and pieces, and you say it's not required by law, you think, oh, but that's okay. Now, you're being, and I'll take your lead, of course, being kind, saying, well, maybe there's somebody, the brochure, that didn't sort of, they used AI, but you wouldn't put it in there. No, you wouldn't do that. You wouldn't put it in there and try to sort of sneak one under the radar.
1: No. And look, I don't think I could pretty much guarantee it's not there as a diversion, because again, you can't say something has something when it doesn't, because you could get caught out. And look, for listeners, the center airbag, what it's designed to do, it's quite a new innovation. And what it's designed to do is it goes off between the driver and passenger, hence center. But what has been found to happen in a side collision is the most, risky areas are the driver and passenger's heads hitting each other. So you get these curtain airbags that protect the side of the car. So if you get T-boned at an intersection, for example, the airbags come down between sort of your head and the windows on the side of the car. But if you've got no center airbag, there's a risk that jostling side to side, the driver and passenger's heads could hit each other. And you know, remember. We've all done it in sport or with, you know, you play fighting with siblings, two skulls hitting each other can hurt. And so that in an accident can cause injury. A center airbag obviously goes off between them and has that layer of protection between driver and passenger in the front.
0: And we've spoken about this. Cars have all sorts of technologies these days, luxury cars, and also the cars a bit further down the line also have the bells and whistles. But the more luxury you get, the more you get. I've been in this week or the last couple of weeks, it's interesting, I've been in a great Mercedes, a new Mercedes, a CLL.
1: The CLA.
0: Yeah.
1: Oh, yeah. Yeah, what a cracker.
0: What a cracker. What a car.
1: How good is that panoramic roof? You've got the panoramic dash and the panoramic roof.
0: Yeah. With all sorts of settings. That's right. The dash with all the digital display, the panoramic dash. Then the roof is the same. Yeah. And it's just got everything. Everything you'd think of is there. And then I was in a little Toyota, a little zip-around car, and I thought, oh, this is a good little car too. It gets around. I can get into spots. It hasn't got that sort of technology, but I guess what I'm saying is, I don't know, it's a driving experience in different cars. You get the top of the chain with all the technology, you get the other end, and you can also get center airbags.
1: Well, this is it. So a car like a Mercedes-Benz, as you know, as a Mercedes owner, you've got kind of the best that safety has to offer in cars like that. And that new little CLA, if anyone listening is looking for, you know, a compact premium car, it is really impressive. The amount of technology in that, it looks great. It's good usable space. You can get it in a full electric or you can get it in a hybrid.
0: Yep.
1: But yeah, very impressive little thing.
0: All I can remember, as I say, it has everything, but the fish car mode where you can switch it on to sort of like relax mode, and that panoramic dash has sort of, you know, fish swimming, and it's nice and relaxing. You've had a busy day at work, and it just looks, you know, the whole, it just turns into like one of those little retreats in your car. It's just amazing. It's
1: a surprise and delight.
0: It's got everything. Good on you, mate. Thank you, James. We appreciate it again.
1: We'll talk soon.
0: Good man. There he goes, James Ward. Jump in my car.
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10: Okay, as we head to news, some messages here. Rick Johnson says, convert $1 trillion, this is about the $1 trillion debt during the week that we found out, was it on Thursday, the news that the national debt, as far as government spending goes, will be $1 trillion. Convert $1 trillion to $100 notes and place the notes in a line end to end. The line of notes will go from the earth to the moon and back twice. Nothing to be proud of. It's actually a sign of weak management, says Rick Johnson of White Beach, Tasmania. Also a reminder that in 1996, Peter Costello, Liberal Treasurer, inherited a Labor debt of $96 billion in 12 consecutive budgets. 10 were in surplus, ending in 2006, with the national debt of zero. Look at what happens to people who vote Labor, says Larry in North Bangalore in New South Wales. And this one here from David Coggins in Noosa. The difference between Elon Musk and Anthony Albanese. Musk made $1 trillion. Anthony spent $1 trillion. There you go. Let's go to news, and Dido will take us to news with this beautiful song. And then we'll talk real estate with our real estate expert, Jeff White, after news. How good is the state of the market when it comes to real estate? In what town or city should you be looking at? We'll find out after news, which is after this.

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2: Good morning, I'm Carolee Katsimbanis. Police in New South Wales have arrested and charged a 15-year-old boy over the alleged stabbing murder of another 15-year-old boy at a home in Terrigal on the New South Wales Central Coast late Friday evening. He's been refused bail to appear before a children's court today. The alleged victim has undergone surgery in Gosford Hospital but remains in a critical condition. The lawyer representing a third alleged victim of an alleged sexual assault allegedly involving Sydney Swans players says they will be lodging civil claims against them. Victoria Police are investigating. No player has yet been interviewed nor any charges laid. But in a separate move, five players including Swans vice captain Isaac Heaney have been suspended for the remainder of the season for breaching club standards. Two other alleged victims have already launched legal action. Slater and Gordon's Jackson Panam says his client has been through an incredibly stressful time.
3: And she's continuing to assist the police with their investigation. I can tell you that she's extremely distressed about what has occurred and is receiving support. We are calling for respect for her privacy.
2: The Swans are also denying rumours other club officials were involved, maintaining the five suspended were the only team members present. Rescuers in Ukraine are continuing their search for survivors in the wreckage of a big shopping centre hit by a double Russian drone strike on Friday. 16 people were killed and 130 injured. President Volodymyr Zelensky has vowed retaliation, saying the second strike deliberately targeted emergency workers at the scene who were trying to help those trapped in the rubble.
4: This is an absolute atrocity committed by the Russians. They are nothing but beasts. We will respond.
2: That translation courtesy of the BBC. Also making news, the body of a man in his 60s has been found following a house fire in Sydney's West late Saturday afternoon inside a unit on the second floor of the Ryde apartment block. He's yet to be formally identified. The Transport Safety Bureau has launched an investigation into a fourth near miss at Sydney Airport in less than a month. Two Qantas passenger jets were both cleared by air traffic control onto the same taxiway, forcing one crew to slam on the brakes. Indonesian police have identified four Australians who flew out of Bali the day after a Perth father was fatally assaulted in a Kuta bar. Paul Duggan died in hospital on Thursday, nearly 2 weeks after the attack. It's believed he'd stepped in to help a woman who'd been hit by an Australian man. And TikTok has agreed to pay $400 million to the United States to end a lawsuit alleging its platform violated children's privacy, making it one of the largest ever settlements over the issue.
5: For Canberra's best coverage of the NRL, join the Continuous Call team every Saturday and Sunday from 1 p.m. Now a sports update on 2CC.
2: The Warriors have moved to the top of the NRL ladder for now in round 25.
6: The Warriors have survived a huge South Sydney fight back, winning 45-26 in front of nearly 20,000 fans at a core stadium. The visitors surged out to a 32-8 lead just after half-time, before South stormed back into the contest with three tries to cut the deficit to six. But the Wires crossed twice late to seal their fourth straight victory and continue their push for a top two finish. Andrew Lucas at Accor Stadium.
2: Wins also for the Canterbury Bulldogs and Sea Eagles. And at stumps on day one of Australia's second test against Bangladesh, the Aussies 8 for 165 with a 101 run lead.
1: 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Alexander Watson Insulation. Canberra's cold. Your house doesn't have to be.
7: A low of 1 degree this morning, patchy fog and frost, then a sunny day with a top of 17. Mostly sunny and 19 degrees to start the week on Monday. Slight chance of an evening shower.

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7: Sunday morning edition. Great to have your company as we get into a new day. It's Sunday the 23rd of August 2026. We're taking your calls all morning, all night. All night and all morning and all across the nation on 133693, the weekend edition of Australia Overnight. Our text line is 0477 693 693. This text coming through from Stephen Emerald. Hi, Pat. Check out the Simple Minds cover of the song Sign of the Times. It's even better than the original, says Steve. Oh, that's interesting. Simple Minds, Sign of the Times. We played the Prince version of that. The original version is Prince. And then Chris of Broadmeadows must have been listening at the time. He said, I just tuned into the radio. I won't say that word, but he didn't like the song anyway. So thank you there, Chris. And more text messages coming through, 0477 693 693. And the phone is John, who's in Moorabbin. Hi, John.
8: Hi, good morning. How are you?
7: Yeah, I'm good, John.
8: Oh, that's good. I'm glad someone is.
7: What's going on?
8: I've been on the phone for over 6 hours yesterday to TPG, note the name because it's got to be wiped off the records. A terrible time. I'm trying to get my friend's phone operating and they would not even put me onto a supervisor.
7: Okay.
8: Over 6 hours.
7: There are communications, TGB, is it a TGP?
8: TPG.
7: TPG. Is that internet or phone?
8: Both.
7: Both. And have you got? You've got both, the phone and the internet.
8: I've got both and the internet, and my friend has got both, and this, neither his phone nor his internet are working. And, right. And I tried to get to talk to a supervisor, but they would not put me through to one.
7: So why do you need a supervisor? Can't the person who picks up the phone help you?
8: No, because they're not allowed to ring another number. It's got to be me. It's got to be my number. They can call me, but no one else.
7: Right. But it was you on the phone.
8: Yeah, but they wouldn't. They had to speak to the owner of the other phone.
7: Right. So you're trying to help your mate out as well.
8: Yeah.
7: I see. Gotcha. So you're phoning on your friend's behalf, and
8: that's right.
7: They won't speak to you because you're phoning about his phone. How come he can't phone? Because his phone doesn't work.
8: His phone's not working. None of them.

0: His computer's not 22. Working, his phone's not working, and his TV's not working.
1: Did you say that to them? Say, well, he can't phone you because his phone doesn't work because he's got you as a provider.
0: That's right. I told them that, bizarre. But they wouldn't put me through. They would not put me through to a supervisor.
1: Well, the supervisor is one thing, but they should be able to solve that problem, that because if they're providing phone coverage and the phone goes down, I mean, by
0: that's
1: you know,
0: right.
1: you just can't ring it. Can't your mate come over to your place and phone, use your phone, your mobile? Go and see him?
0: Well, he could, but I mean, we didn't do that because he was 7 kilometres away from me, so.
1: Yeah, it's a bit tricky.
0: It wouldn't be right to ask him to come down here and use my phone.
1: How did he phone you to tell you that his phone wasn't working?
0: Yeah, well, that's just it. He tried and tried until eventually he got through.
1: Right.
0: To me, and then he told me what was happening, so I had to ring them, and I just had no glory but 5 or 6 hours of trying.
1: Right, so what do they give you?
0: Back and forth.
1: Give you any information? But say, well, he lives in this area and it's down or it's going to be put back on? Just nothing?
0: Nothing at all.
1: But for 6 hours, you were on hold for 6 hours?
0: No, I was ringing them.
1: Over and over again, but they wouldn't answer?
0: Yeah, 20 minutes or so between calls.
1: Yeah, okay.
0: Yeah.
1: Well, six hours ago. Well, it was, they should be accessible. I guess it's after the official hours, but these places should be accessible all hours, really, when it comes
0: to... Now, you can ring them now, but what's the point? They're not doing anything. Yeah. They won't do anything.
1: Yeah, you've got to get your mate across there or go and see your mate and get him to phone, I guess.
0: Yeah, well, what I'm doing now, I've been to a current affair and tomorrow I'm going to give them another call and see if they'll take the story on. Because if it can close them down as a company, that'd be good.
1: Well, but I don't know whether, look, it is frustrating and it is it's a bit of a catch that, you can't phone because your phone's down.
0: Yeah.
1: But they're basically saying, well, you're not the guy, because that way I could ring these people and say that I'm you and shut your phone down. So this is what they're doing. They're saying, well, I can't speak to you unless you're the real person because you might be... you might be causing trouble. If anybody rings, you know what I mean? So I don't know if a current affair is going to pick it up, is what I'm saying.
0: Yeah, they will. Yeah, they will.
1: Okay.
0: Yeah, they will. Yeah, all right. Well, okay, thanks for that.
1: No worries. Thank you. 133693 is my number. This is the weekend edition of Australia Overnight. And our real estate expert is Jeff White. Now, real estate is something that we're all interested in. We need a roof over our heads, and especially the current state of the market. Jeff White, our expert, will tell us all about it after this break.
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9: Australia Overnight. Now, I've just spent 3 weeks in Brisbane and that city is currently very vibrant, heading towards the Olympics. You can feel the energy from Brisbane to the Gold Coast to the Sunshine Coast. And real estate, of course, is hot on the agenda, whether it be, you know, Queensland or nationally. So the prices across the nation, Sydney, Melbourne, Brisbane, Perth, Adelaide, rents, negative gearing, migration and its effect on housing. All those elements have been discussed, well, this week and for a little while now. And Jeff White is a property market commentator and expert who joins us on the program. Hi there, Jeff.
10: Hello, Pat. How are you?
9: Not bad. Real estate is never far from our minds, is it? It's something that, well, it's about a lifestyle choice. And as I say, I was in Brisbane, so you look at real estate and that's a lot of the discussion. So it's something that people talk about no matter what the week is or what month it is.
10: Yes, that's right. I mean, we all want a roof over our head. So whether it's you're buying, selling or renting, it's always the subject of discussion. And over many years, people have invested in real estate to look at the growth and for the rainy day that's ahead. So yeah, it's always on the edge of everyone's tongue. That's correct.
9: Maybe the good place to start is the Reserve Bank, a couple of weeks ago now. So Michelle Bullock's saying that, was it? She said housing prices... It's interesting. Housing prices are coming down. Just help, you know, correct me if I get anything wrong here, but they're coming down. But inflation is heading the other way. So there's things like government spending. I remember reading about a boom in construction because these data centres, for example, that's getting things ticking along as well. So it's interesting, isn't it, where real estate prices aren't heading sort of up, but inflation is. What's going on there?
10: Yes, that's true. And the Reserve Bank obviously look at the inflation numbers to determine whether rates should go up or down. And they're in a holding pattern at the moment because you're seeing property prices come down for a number of reasons. But then inflation is quite different at times, although I think their estimates weren't as bad as what they thought. So that's probably why they're on hold. But yes, it's very much driven by the supply and demand that's determining the property prices. That's certainly for sure.
9: And knocking demand, is it fair to say the changes from the government to those changes to negative gearing and capital gains tax and those changes, did that knock demand around or is there more to it?
10: Look, it's an interesting one because on the one hand, the government wants prices to fall to make housing more affordable. But by the other hand, both state and federal governments see it as a cash cow of monumental proportions in terms of revenue that they can get. So they're adding tax wherever they can, but that's not necessarily going to mean that properties will be cheaper overall. But we have seen a decline in house prices, notwithstanding everything that is going on. So housing is a lot more affordable now than what it was even just a couple of years ago.
9: Okay, so the headline that housing prices is going down, on the surface, am I hearing you right here? It looks good, you know, to say, well, house prices are going down, they're more affordable. But there's greater consequences to that. It's not as simple as that. Was that fair to say, Jeff?
10: Yeah, that's right. I mean, depending on the capital city, we've seen, you know, Adelaide and Brisbane and these sorts of capitals actually seeing some growth in recent years. But likewise, Sydney and Melbourne have been very flat. And in fact, have seen over the course of the last year in Melbourne, prices have fallen, which is, you know, when you compare a fall in Melbourne and over the last year in Brisbane, it's gone up 17%. So you can see there's a major difference between the capital cities. And Melbourne is probably the most affordable it's been for a little while because its median value is about $808,000, whereas Brisbane's is $1.1 million. So Melbourne's really the standout at the moment.
9: So that's another problem too, is that should it be more, if it was even, it'd be better. So one state or city is booming, another one is going the opposite direction. That means investment is flowing from one area to another, and that sort of, there's an imbalance there, or is that just the way it is?
10: No, that's very true. Investors have been selling at large numbers out of Victoria due to a number of, you know, land tax and other costs that have been imposed on investors in Victoria. And they've been looking at other alternatives, and they've been looking at capital cities like Brisbane and Adelaide, which has meant that there's been a bit more demand in those cities compared to Melbourne. So, yes, it is, people are moving their money around based on a number of factors and economic factors as well, because Victoria has been quite depressed, to be honest, over the course of the last few years, particularly probably since pandemic days. So it's been very tough in the southern suburbs, whereas, you know, Adelaide and Brisbane have been doing very, very well.
9: Australia Overnight, Jeff White, property market commentator and expert, joins us on the program talking real estate. The debate comes up, well, on this program and all over the place as far as migration and how it affects housing. Again, on the surface, you think, well, it's a numbers issue. You know, there's X amount of homes versus X amount of, you know, population. But again, I think it's more complex than that, don't you think? I mean, it's the economy. It's the way we need skilled migration, and we need bodies, you know, to do things in our nation. And that also connects to the real estate market as well. So is it a simple formula, A plus B equals C, or is it sort of more going on?
10: No, it's more complex than that. But, you know, even when you go back and when the old days of economics at school, you know, supply and demand equals price. And if the demand is still relatively strong and the supply is not there, price will generally go up.
9: Right.
10: So what happens in Melbourne is that the demand has not been there for all the reasons that, you know, we've spoken about and others, and it's been flowing into other areas. So that means the demand is higher than the supply can cope with in the likes of Adelaide and Brisbane. That's why the prices are going up. What the governments need to focus on is supply. And the problem with supply is that there's so much red tape, bureaucracy and other obstacles that builders and developers and are facing that this is just not going to be viable. So they need to make housing supply easier to bring onto the market more property and to satisfy that demand. And that will help with house prices, and it'll also help to enable people to get into the real estate market a bit easier.
9: So the focus should be on supply, and there has been some policy which is they're saying will help with supply, but the changes to the budget, again, capital gains and negative gearing, that's sort of shortcutting in a way. It's taxing people to increase revenue for the government when the focus should have been somewhere else, you know, as opposed to this sort of what they're thinking was an easy fix?
10: Yes, that's right. The land costs have always been there. You can't deny that. But the planning fees and contributions and infrastructure costs and construction costs are so high. And it's just adding to the values of properties beyond what you would expect. And migration is also important because we need the labour. And if you talk to builders and developers, they're struggling to get the labour, people to work on these building jobs, to to build the property. So, you know, it's all intermixed there, and there's a number of factors at play. And obviously the taxation issue is very recent in terms of capital gains and negative gearing, and that's impacting the certainly the consumer confidence as well as business confidence. So these things are all thrown into the mix as well there, Pat.
9: Yeah, are you a believer that saying that, you know, the market is between your ears? I've heard that, and I don't mind that. There's always an opportunity. I mean, it is what it is. Sometimes it's smart to wait. I'm not saying just to get in there, but if you need to make a move, you need to buy a property, I mean, sometimes you can't wait. So, it's a mindset. There's opportunity there. You just need to play the game as it is and see reality as it is, which is a bit gloomy in some areas, but you just see the situation and off you go.
10: Yes, that's right. I mean, if you're buying and selling on the same market, you know, what you might lose on your purchase or one or the other, you'll make up for it. Whereas if you're buying and not selling to buy into the market, you want to buy at the right time. And as a person based in Melbourne there, Pat, I'm certainly saying to people that if properties tick all the boxes or nearly all of the boxes, the Melbourne market at the moment is one that you should be considering getting into, because I don't think, and while some economists will say prices will fall even further, property's a long-term investment. If you're going to live in it's a roof over your head. If you can afford to buy in now, you should be doing that. And I certainly encourage buyers to be out and about looking, because once the spring months come, we get through a state election in Victoria, things could be quite different in Victoria. I really encourage people to get into the market as soon as they can.
9: Yeah, and Victoria's a good example because the election's in November, so start planning now. There's a good chance that there'll be a change. There'll be something because the election is in November, so we'll get a result there as far as Victoria goes. And who knows what can happen next. And as you say, if it's long term, get a roof over your head, and slowly the investment will head in the right direction.
10: Yeah, that's right. And look, one of the major differences between the states, and another reason why people have perhaps not been buying in Victoria, hence the fall in demand, is stamp duty. I'll just use an example of a house or property that's $750,000, and you're going to live in the home, and that's the value of it. In Victoria, the stamp duty is about $40,000, whereas if you move to, say, New South Wales, it's $27,900. So, you know, and then you even look into areas like Queensland, it's $19,600, the stamp duty. So you can see where it's difficult for people to save that extra money to even cope with the stamp duty costs, so let alone all the other costs that are involved too.
9: Yeah, right. So there's something there. So that's a tax on top of it. So you're looking at a home at $750,000, you need to think to yourself, I need another $40,000 as well. Is that basically you need to tip that on top of it?
10: Yeah, that's right. Whereas in Queensland, it's another $20,000. So there's a big difference there. So that's always been an obstacle. And the Victorian government have been very privileged to have that sort of revenue coming into their coffers. Whereas the Queensland government are, you know, taking less in terms of each transaction.
9: Yeah. All right. Good on you. Thank you, Jeff. 133-693 is my number here to join the conversation. Jeff White, property market commentator and expert. Thanks for being here in Australia Overnight. Thank you.
10: Thank you very much, Pat. Anytime.
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1: Sunday morning, Australia Overnight, and we're taking your calls across the nation. Great to have your company. 133-693 is my number, and the text line 0477-693-693. Les says, "Hi, Pat, can you explain to your listeners why you never give the time over the radio? It's my opinion that it's disrespectful, especially when one is in hospital and can't see the time." Thank you, Les. Les, it's a national program. I broadcast at different time zones, so it gets a bit messy with times. Melbourne is 2.32 a.m., well, Melbourne, Sydney and the Eastern Seaboard. Adelaide, it's 2 past 2 a.m. And in Perth, it is 12.32 a.m. Don't worry, houses will be cheaper for first home buyers, and rents will go up by only $2 per week. Isn't that what Elbow and Chalmers said? You can trust that, can't you? Says this message coming through. "Hi, Pat. What was the song you played after the quiz?" asked Robin in Box Hill North. It was Prince and Sign of the Times was the song we played. And the text number 0477-693-693 and the phone 133-693. Lady Norma's here. Hi there, Lady Norma.
21: Hi, how you going? You're all sounding very deep, but throaty voices today.
1: Oh, what's okay. Going on in I Melbourne? Don't know. I'm not sure.
21: Yeah. No, it just sounds very, I just said to your producer that I got in trouble the last time, I think it was, I spoke to you and you're in Queensland.
1: Right.
21: When I made a comment, I didn't think Pauline Hanson was the right person to lead the country.
1: Oh, you set off some other callers. Okay. Yeah.
21: I forgot that I was talking to Queensland.
1: Oh, well.
21: They did not particularly like what I said.
1: She's originally from Queensland, isn't she? And still a Queenslander.
21: Yeah,
1: oh, look, but there's a lot of people who feel that way. They feel like, people, you know, that that Pauline Hanson in One Nation is on track, and the messaging is something that they can connect with. So it's not whether you're in Queensland, but I reckon there's people across the nation who feel that way.
21: Yeah, you're probably right. But in me, as my age and seen all the leaders I've seen, yeah, apart from Bob Hawke, who the heck could you get to lead this country? I don't think there's any that are fronting up leading parties. And there'll probably be a couple in West Australia at the moment. They've come over for a big National Party meeting. They may hear, and they will dispute what I've said, but I don't care. The point is, it's a bit of a worry who the heck is going to lead the country after the next election. Maybe you should put yourself up there.
1: Well, I don't think so. But I think you're right, we need some inspiring leaders. I agree with that. I don't think I can think of anybody who is... Oh, maybe we look back with rose-coloured glasses, you know, the John Howards, you know, Bob Hawke and Paul Keating and these leaders.
21: Or we could say, you don't know her, Rita Sapiotti,
1: right,
21: who's leading West Australia at the moment almost.
1: Mm.
21: Apart from Mr. Cook. Mr. Cook is running the state well, I will say.
1: Yep.
21: But Rita's lined up. She'll be taking over the next one. She'll be there.
1: Okay. Now, Rita is the opposition leader? She's part of the...
21: No, at the moment, Mr. Cook is the leader and Rita is his underling, but she's right up there. She's sitting waiting.
1: Yeah, okay.
21: So when Mr. Cook does decide to retire, because he's getting a bit on, Rita is quite an intelligent lady, I will say, but that'll set off the sparks in the fire, because there'll be a lot of people who don't agree.
1: Mm.
21: But she's a little mover, and she's also a Dockers supporter, dare I say.
1: Oh, there you go. Carlton beat the Dockers, though. Was that yesterday?
21: Yes, I know.
1: Yeah, wow.
21: And that is what... See, I used to be a Docker, and I sort of got... left them many years ago for a certain reason and went to St Kilda, and everyone's laughing at me, but I don't care. I love the red, black and white.
1: Yep.
21: But again, as I said, I'm talking about Rita Sapiotti.
1: Mm.
21: She's now about, I couldn't say her age over the phone, but I remember when she was about 16, her parents had a orchard up in Rolleystone, which is not far from where I live.
1: Right.
21: And we used to go and buy fruit off them.
1: Okay.
21: And this little girl used to be running around serving people. And yes, so she got her experience up on the fruit orchard, and now she's possibly sitting there waiting to run the state, depending on results of the election.
1: I like the show. I like the sound of that. So I'm reading some text messages. Yeah. Somebody saying they're enjoying the show, which is nice. There you go. Well, she started grassroots and worked in that environment, so that's a good sign.
21: Yep, I think so. But anyway, good to talk to you over there in Victoria.
1: No worries.
21: Who are you going to get to lead your state? Who do you reckon?
1: Well, the election in November, it'll be Jess Wilson, I think, who's the leader of the opposition, who is younger than Rita that you mentioned there. I think Jess Wilson is not even 40 yet, but she's very good. I mean, I don't want to... I get accused of, depending on who's listening, what the side of politics that I sort of lean on, but it seems to be that way, that she's united the Liberal Party in Victoria, and they're more united than they've been in recent times, and that's a good start, she's been able to do that.
21: But it almost seems like you've got to be a genius these days to know what to do next. I mean, being the age I am, and I've seen a lot of it, honestly, I really couldn't think of anyone at the moment that's in politics that could run the country properly. I really can't, but then who am I? And but it'll be interesting to see what comments we get after this.
1: Yeah, well, there you are. That's right. Well, I'm thinking the same thing.
21: When are you coming to Perth? You promise every time.
1: I know. I said that there was a story on the... When we went to Brisbane, there was a story in sort of a trade publication, the Radio Today, about being in Brisbane. And I said, my next stop will be Perth. I have to stop in and see the team here because they need to connect the studio. That's the first step. There's the get the green light to say, well, when you go over there, you can use the studios. So I'll get there and it'll be very nice.
21: Well, you'll have to see Simon Beaumont. He does mornings.
1: Yes,
21: and, Bowie. You know Bowie, yeah. Bowie, and then there's guy. Todd Johnson.
1: Todd Johnson is a good guy. Yeah, he's a comedian. He's funny, quirky, yeah. isn't he? Yeah, yep.
21: Anyway, we're looking forward to seeing Pat Panetta in Perth, West Australia.
1: Yeah, that's right. Yeah, okay. That'll be fun. Looking forward to it.
21: See you.
1: Okay, some papers coming through. The one that's landed is the Sunday Mail, so the Brisbane paper. Front page, exclusive, Chris Afulli, speaking of leaders, and he seems to be going well in his role as Premier in Queensland. Chris Afulli vows law shake-up as data reveals thousands flout court orders. Jail fix for bail chaos is the big headline. More than 6,000 Queenslanders would be thrown behind bars for committing serious crimes while on bail under drastic law changes being considered by the state government. It can be revealed. Exclusive data provided by the government to the Sunday Mail shows expanded laws would have captured 5,248 adults and 859 children over the past 12 months who have committed one of the 45 adult crime, adult time offences while on bail. Enough is enough, says Premier David Crisafulli. He said bail laws are broken and they must be reformed. Front page of the Sunday Mail. Also, Madge is our man. Photo of Madge, the Broncos boss, who's backing embattled coach to stay in Brisbane. And games cruise plan floated. Giant cruise ships could serve as floating hotels during the Brisbane 2032 Games to solve a potentially embarrassing accommodation shortfall, tourism leaders say. Queensland Tourism Industry Council Chief Executive Natasha Wheeler said cruise ships would also provide visitors with a unique base from which they can experience the River City. How interesting. A cruise ship there on the river, and you could stay in the ship, as the article says, and also it solves the accommodation problem and a unique way to experience the games. Let's look at some weather for you as well as we head into a brand new day, Sunday the 23rd of August. In Broome, a mostly sunny day and 29 degrees today. In Perth, a possible shower and 20 degrees for Perth. Right now it's 16. Adelaide, partly cloudy and 19 degrees for Adelaide. Currently it's 10 degrees. In Melbourne, a partly cloudy day and 17 degrees today for Melbourne. Currently sitting on 7 degrees. A partly cloudy day in Hobart and 16 for Hobart. Right now it's 9. In Canberra, some morning frost, then the cloud will clear to a day of 17 degrees as a maximum in Canberra today, right now sitting on 1.7 degree. In Wollongong, a shower or two clearing in 19. Sydney, a possible shower with a top of 20 degrees today. Right now it's 12 degrees. In Brisbane, a cloudy day and a shower or two today for Brisbane and 24 degrees, and right now it's 12. Townsville, a mostly sunny day and 26 degrees. Darwin, a mostly sunny day, 32. And Alice Springs, showers increasing in 25 degrees. National weather today for Sunday, the 23rd of August on Australia Overnight.
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9: Sunday morning edition of Australia Overnight. We're heading to news not too far away. In 14 minutes, we'll have a news break for you. Then we'll head to the UK. Enda Brady with the UK report also coming up on Australia Overnight. Some more papers arriving. The Sun Herald, the Sydney Sun Herald front page. Rent spike up to 80% as housing crisis bites is the headline. Rents in parts of the nation's capital cities have soared by 80% since the end of the COVID era. Freeze on rents, COVID era freeze on rents, but there are pockets of the country where landlords are getting less from their tenants than they did 5 years ago. Houses have become so unaffordable for many that people are turning their attention increasingly towards either buying or renting inner city units, where they also face competition from international students. Figures compiled by property data company Coality show that the property market, including the drop in values in Sydney and Melbourne, plus record high rents, has become a political lightning rod since the May budget, when Treasurer Jim Chalmers revealed changes to negative gearing and capital gains tax. It has sparked accusations from the coalition that Labor is destroying the economy and the wealth of people invested in property market, with the government arguing it is giving first home buyers and future generations a chance to own a home. Front page of today's Sun Herald. And let's look at the Sunday Age today as well. Postcode lottery outcry as hospital restricts care is the headline. A surge in patients crisscrossing Victoria to dodge lengthy hospital waiting lists has forced the Royal Melbourne Hospital to restrict access to its specialist clinics to residents of three inner city areas. GPs hit out at the move, saying it will create a postcode lottery of healthcare, and is at odds with the healthcare, at odds with the Department of Health policy that hospitals must reject referrals based on where a patient lives. Last year, the Royal Melbourne Hospital recorded a 21% rise in people referred to its outpatient clinics, as an unprecedented number of Victorians sought specialist care in public hospitals due to cost of living crisis and soaring private doctor fees. Front page of today's Sunday Age. Maggie's on the line in Adelaide. Hi there, Maggie.
10: Oh, well, hi there, Pat. I was hoping to have a three-way with Lady Norma.
9: Right, to get you up on the phone. What did you want to say to Lady Norma? You sort of resonated with something she said?
10: No, a little bit. But it would have been interesting to have a three-way, if that's how you term it.
9: Well, I guess I know what you mean. Yeah. Well, anyway, mm-hmm. I mean, we're doing a two-way here, you and me, so I'm sure she might be still listening. So you just wanted to have a chat.
10: No. Yeah. Oh, well. Okay. If I stand to be corrected.
9: Mm.
10: Okay. In conversation, she said something about the doctors and all that, and then left. And then I thought that's port side.
9: Yes, you know, that's right. The Port Adelaide. I think evolved into the Dockers. And Chinnow Barracks for St Kilda,
10: It's all docking, you know, and port side. It's all to do with shipping, you know, and then turning left apart from politics.
9: Yeah.
10: Okay.
9: Well, that's why the Dockers. I think that's part of the name behind the Dockers. Yeah, shipping is the history of the area.
10: And then the port side is left. I think.
9: Okay.
10: Yeah, and Port is another AFL footy team.
9: That's right.
10: However, let's move on from that.
9: Mm.
10: Superannuation. Now, my understanding is that originally it was brought in for one's retirement, let's say. Many women, especially of my vintage, never had any such opportunity. And I believe that was meant for retirement. And also, along over the years, that the government legislated in some way that employers make a contribution into their employees' super. Now, the way I feel at the moment, that should it shouldn't, unless really, really extreme circumstances, shouldn't be tampered with. No, certainly not, in my view, re the first home buyers accessing, because, a few things. What about, those first home buyers, our children now, what about their, going forward, what about their children's children? What then?
9: You mean if they access super too early, that means they're sort of eating away at their nest egg too early? The temptation to take the money out?
10: It was originally meant for retirement, and I certainly don't believe in the young ones accessing that to become first home buyers. You know, that is the dream, Australian dream, I grant you that. But then what about these so-called, as we're talking about, their children's children going on? What is their hope then? And so much more. As many elderly people too, perhaps more so women, who were through a series of marriage breakdowns and all that years ago, separated, the properties sold and all that. And then for an elderly, separated or divorced or whatever woman, to re-enter the market, well, it wouldn't be considered first homeowners, would it? More I could say, Pat.
9: Yes. Thank you, Maggie. Yeah, there was a debate this week, well, superannuation, that's why it's top of mind for you. There was the talk about Pauline Hanson commented on superannuation. The other parties chipped in, so there was a discussion about, increasing the amount of super we put away, and all sorts of discussions about accessing that money too. This one coming through on the text: I would like to thank the students who protested against Pauline Hanson, sends this message, and One Nation. God help us if Pauline Hanson was to be Prime Minister, I'd go live in Antarctica, says that one. Pat, Chris are fully in Queensland. He's all talk, no action as regards to his policies. And can you throw that one across there Jay? It's a long one there. To whom I know in Queensland, see him and his Liberal mates as a total joke. Silly little man. Queensland seems worse under this mob than when Labor was in power. He spins stats in all kinds of ways and tries to make himself look good. His juvenile justice laws are laughable. Teen and adult crime of all kinds are just absolutely horrific in Queensland, despite his smart mouth talk, says Margaret on the text. Text messages and phone calls, and also we'll head to the UK after news, which is next.
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9: Sunday, 23rd of August. Born on this day was Keith Moon, born in Wembley, England, 1946. He died when he was 32 in 1978. Keith Moon is the drummer with The Who, and their hits include this song, My Generation, The Who.

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2: Hello, I'm Carolee Katsimbanis. A 15-year-old boy has now been charged over the alleged stabbing of another 15-year-old boy on the New South Wales Central Coast. He's been refused bail to appear before a children's court on Sunday. Meantime, the alleged victim remains fighting for life in Gosford Hospital after undergoing surgery. Emergency services were called to a home in Terrigal on Friday evening, where they found him with a stab wound to the left-hand side of his body. While the Sydney Swans are preparing for their historic doubleheader match with the AFLW later on Sunday, a third woman has engaged legal representation, claiming she was a victim after the alleged sexual assault allegedly involving Sydney Swans players at the upmarket Pullman Hotel in East Melbourne. Five Swans players have since been stood down for the season over breaching club standards, but no criminal charges have been laid. Slater and Gordon's senior lawyer Jackson Panham says their client was the first to contact police on Monday morning.
3: She's now trying to navigate an incredibly traumatic experience, and, you know, whatever the outcome of the criminal investigation, we intend to explore other avenues for our client to seek justice, including through civil remedies. We will be putting all of the relevant parties on notice in due course.
2: The Sydney Swans have issued another statement reiterating that no player has been interviewed by police at this stage. The ACT has become the second jurisdiction to sign on to the federal government's national gun buyback scheme, designed to bolster community safety following the Bondi Beach terror attack. The Commonwealth will fund around 75% of the scheme's costs, which is expected to affect around 1,000 firearm owners. Home Affairs Minister Tony Burke says he's hopeful the ACT and New South Wales have set a precedent for other states to follow.
4: We've designed the buyback to make sure that it can match the different way that different jurisdictions are dealing with this. I thank the ACT government for being part of that. Obviously, geographically, there is a particular significance in making sure the New South Wales buyback is effective.
2: The big four banks have joined more than a dozen in cutting at least one term deposit rate since the start of the month. Analysts say the best term deposit offering of the major lenders is ANZ at 5.25% for 12 months. Canstar's Sally Tindall says even challengers like Macquarie and AMP have pared back their offerings.
5: It is still worth shopping around because there's a world of difference between an average term deposit rate and a competitive one. On the Canstar database, the highest term deposit rate is from Defence Bank at 5.55%.
2: And also making news, a 27-year-old Victorian man who joined the Ukrainian military is accused of being a Russian spy. He remains behind bars after a court appearance in Brisbane.
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2: AFL, a 57-point win for Geelong over Richmond and a 56-point win for the Adelaide Crows over GWS Giants. Earlier, Western Bulldogs over Melbourne Demons by 21 points and Carlton over Fremantle by 37 points, delighting the now permanent Blues coach Josh Fraser.
7: Momentum, if you want to call it that, or the streak or whatever term you want to use, it's not built off emotion, it's built off method, and it's built off, again, a process around what it looks like for us Monday to Friday. Our players turn up Monday so eager to get better and find out how that looks, and our coaching group's doing an amazing job.
2: Wins also in the AFLW for Western Bulldogs, North Melbourne, Geelong and the Gold Coast Suns, and in the NRL, wins for the Warriors, Bulldogs and Sea Eagles.
1: 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Canberra's cold, your house doesn't have to be.
8: A low of 1 degree this morning, patchy fog and frost, then a sunny day with a top of 17. Mostly sunny and 19 degrees to start the week on Monday, slight chance of an evening shower. Rain on Tuesday, chance of a thunderstorm in the afternoon, max of 15 degrees, then cloudy with a high chance of showers on Wednesday, light winds and a top of 17 degrees.
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0: That's right, on Australia Overnight. Now, Italian artichokes are a cornerstone of the Mediterranean diet, highly prized for their tender, nutty flavour and sweet edible stems. And there's many ways to prepare the Italian artichoke. And to tell us more about that, talking food on Australia Overnight, Caterina Bossato from the...
1: Ciao, Pat.
0: Bella. Hello there.
1: Do I call you Pasquale or Pat? Oh. What do you prefer?
0: Oh, you can call me Pasquale. Oh, yeah, it's nice to, because that's Nonno's name and that's my official name. So I do love when people call me Pasquale, but it's always been Pat over the years. But I do like it when I hear Pasquale.
1: Well, they used to call me Kathy, but my name's Caterina.
0: Yep.
1: And, you know, I said, no, that's not my name. You're going to call me Caterina. And I made it work. But you're quite right. We've now become international folks. Years ago, they just couldn't say it, probably. I'm not sure.
0: Mm. I guess so. Yeah, but you had the courage to say, well, I'm Caterina. So you've done that. So maybe I need to do that as well and say, well, I'm Pasquale. Let's go with that for now. But I don't know. Oh.
1: Never mind.
0: Okay.
1: Here we go.
0: Let's talk about these artichokes. Now, if we come to Caterina's Cucina there on Queen Street, Melbourne, tell me about the artichokes and, I mean, is it something you can do at home? Is it an Italian restaurant? Is it something that we don't see often? Let's talk about this.
1: Well, it's an incredible thing because every year we would go through at least 1,500 portions of artichokes. And I've decided it's because people are not brave enough to buy them and actually they don't know what to do with them. They're a thistle, basically. Yeah. So, you know, I have to know how to handle them. That's the first thing. And you have to have a really trusted a fruit shop owner or with somebody that you deal with on a one-on-one, because there are some of them that've got beards in them. You've got to actually understand. That's the point. So we have trusted suppliers, and there are times that, like, because you've got to remember to remove that choke in the middle because you can't eat the beard. It's not, can't digest it. But look, we're doing the whole braised artichoke.
0: Right.
1: And the reason being is we sell it as an entree. So I'm going to give you a pretty basic recipe and then customers can do what they want with it. You know what I mean?
0: Or your
1: listeners can do what they want with it at home.
0: Yeah, okay.
1: But, you know, so the most important thing is if you don't want to stain your hands, put gloves on. That's the first thing.
0: Okay.
1: Second, because they impart, they make all your skin go black.
0: Oh, very, okay.
1: Yeah.
0: I didn't know
1: so. Yes, you need to have a pot of cold acidulated water which means lemon in it to stop discoloration.
0: Right.
1: So you pull out all the outer leaves. Now, you'll know when you've gone far enough because they start to break off at the base very easily. So all the really hard stuff, you can feel that, you can see it.
0: Yeah.
1: I chop the tops off and bang straight into the water. Do not discard the actual stems, because with those you peel once again.

0: You just like you would peel a potato, you peel the outside of the stem. Once again, you'll know when it's not so fibrous. And they cook up beautifully, and you can just blitz them into a sauce,
1: right.
0: Which is how we use it as a, you know, to use up all parts of the choke. Allora, yes. The most important thing is that we prepare a large, thick stock pot with about 2 litres of vegetable stock,
1: right.
0: Maybe 4 to 5 garlic cloves, 2 whole onions chopped, half a leek and some celery. And if you want some nice herbal flavourings, thyme and mint leaves, salt and pepper.
1: Ooh,
0: and you bring it to the boil and add the cleaned chokes to it, right?
1: Yes.
0: Sprinkle a little bit of white wine over the top, cover with baking paper.
1: Yes.
0: It's like doing a little, you know, like a covering.
1: Right.
0: And you cook the chokes until the knife can go through the base of the actual artichoke.
1: Right, okay.
0: So you can just you know, like when you're cooking something, put the pointed end of the, and you can feel it.
1: Right.
0: It could take, depending on the size and on the time of the how late in the season that you've picked them or bought them, it might take longer. So that's going to be, you know, on a one-on-one basis.
1: Okay.
0: You basically cool them down and then leave them in that liquid covered. All right?
1: Yes.
0: And then when we're ready to use them, Pasquale,
1: yes,
0: we get the choke. Ah, perfetto. We get, oh, you're good. We get the choke. And at the moment, we are stuffing them with fresh mozzarella.
1: Ooh.
0: You can use squacquerone cheese. You can use anything you like.
1: Right.
0: We use something very simple because obviously it's an entree for us.
1: Yeah.
0: And the choke is already a fairly strong flavour. Right. Anyway, what we do is fill it with some cheese, pat it in, and then we put it in an egg wash. So firstly floured, then you put them in an egg wash, and then you crumb them.
1: Oh, man.
0: Fresh bread crumbs if you can. We quickly pan fry them so that, you know, there's enough oil to fry the whole thing. And once they're ready, we just get them and we slice them in half.
1: Yeah.
0: Right, and then we serve them with a sauce made from the stems of the artichoke, and it is absolutely divine.
1: Amazing.
0: People don't do them at home,
1: no,
0: but it's such an easy dish. My grandmother,
1: easy,
0: when she was alive,
1: okay,
0: it's easy. I mean, the way I was trained, because we're going to do it in a restaurant situation, Pasquale, so it's a different thing. You've got to make it a bit more complicated.
1: But, fair enough,
0: but. And sometimes we might put a whole roasted chestnut on the side. Like you can funk the whole dish up, you know.
1: Mm.
0: But my nonna, when she was alive, she used to have a very, very simple, even a more simplistic recipe in that she would do a garlic butter. She would add, she'd get unsalted butter, loads of garlic and loads of parsley. So it became like a green garlic butter.
1: Uh-huh.
0: And as I told you, to prepare the chokes before, and this is once again when they're a little bit smaller, they're a little bit more tender.
1: Right.
0: And what we did was we just sort of pressed this green garlic butter inside the choke so it goes in and around all the leaves. So when you when they're all ready, you get a hot, you know, a heavy pot. We put in a little bit of olive oil and we sit them down with the top up and the bottom where you've cut it, that side down so that they don't move. And we add stock or even water. Water's fine. And you actually cook them really slowly.
1: Right.
0: It might take about 30, 35 minutes, 40 minutes, something like that.
1: Yeah.
0: But what happens is that you do that cartouche that I told you before, just like, you know, the paper to form a covering.
1: Okay.
0: And because you can see, lift up the paper very easy. They call it a cartouche.
1: Right.
0: Anyway, and what happens that green garlic butter melts through the leaves as it's cooking and the butter goes back into the sauce. You understand? Oh, my God, it's so good.
1: Yeah.
0: And you just serve them as such, or you might saute some peas with some onions and put them with whole baby artichokes with a saute of peas. Sometimes we do them with broad beans, double peel the broad beans. It becomes a green vegetable dish and it's really incredible. Simplistic in its form.
1: Mm. Do you see the artichokes? Well, I just see them in jars. I'm just listening intently and it sounds wonderful. The humble artichoke, it's just amazing what you can do. As you say, it's a thistle and then, you know, this whole process which makes it so delicious and I'm guessing really good for you too, this sort of vegetable. So do I go down to the local supermarket? Have I seen artichokes there at the greengrocers? I see them in jars and, you know.
0: Well, now, whilst you've got your gorgeous listeners listening, I'm going to give them an even simpler recipe because pickled artichokes are something you can do now.
1: That's the ones I've seen. Okay.
0: And you jar them.
1: Right.
0: And you can have them for, you know, later on in the year.
1: Yep.
0: So this is what all the Italian mamas do.
1: Yep.
0: So now put pen to paper really quickly. Look, see, a litre of water, a litre of white wine vinegar, about 5 garlic cloves, some bay leaves and juniper berries, all right?
1: Right.
0: You take it to the boil and then you put your little, the smaller the artichoke, the better for this because they're the ones that are best for pickling. You put the artichokes in and you cook them for about 10 minutes on a very low heat, covered once again. Once they're cooked, you just thoroughly drain them, cool them down, and then you will get your sterilized jars and you'll sort of pat them in so that they fill the jar nicely so you can see the build-up. You add in a little bit of fresh garlic, condiments, you can put chilli if you want. We don't. We keep it simple. And you just cover with extra virgin olive oil and then, you know, put the lid on and you've got to at least let them rest for a week before use. But when we do it, we have it for, the coming months once artichokes go out of season. So pretty easy things to do, and you can do this at home.
1: Okay.
0: The thing, I do want to tell you something, though, Pasquale.
1: Yeah. Yes.
0: There is an enzyme in artichokes that when you drink it with wine, it turns the wine bitter. So my suggestion to everybody is don't drink wine when you're eating artichoke as a course. And then go to, and then once you've cleansed your palate with some bread or whatever, then you can go back to drinking wine. Sense. But there is an enzyme. And it took me quite a few years before I actually found out about this. I worked it out myself.
1: Right.
0: And, it's incredible.
1: Well, you mentioned the juniper berries. I know that's sort of the basis. That's gin. Gin used juniper berries as well.
0: It is.
1: Yeah,
0: it is the basis. Yeah. We actually in the north of Italy actually use juniper we do baby goat. We put juniper berries in that.
1: Right.
0: We might do it with game. I mean, they work well with game things as well. But, you know, although we are Northern Italians here, we do cover all parts of Italy as well. And it's not that you own a recipe. It might have its foundations in your territories in El Veneto. But if you think about even sardines, but sardines are huge in Sicily. So they might just have a slightly different way of preparing them or slightly different condiment that makes it their own. In the Manitou, we do it in our way. So, you know, you can't own recipes, but, of course, the style of the dish or the condiments that you add, pertain it to its region.
1: Mm. Right. So is it more northern, as you say that, but is it more northern Italy with the artichokes, the recipes we're talking about, or...?
0: Absolutely.
1: Everywhere.
0: For the Veneti, it's a big thing. But when my father passed and my mother met a Sicilian, lo and behold, we had a Sicilian in the house. His way of doing artichokes was completely different to our way.
1: Interesting.
0: And as you know, in the south, they will use mincemeat or they'll use pecorino cheese as their choice rather than doing.
1: Yeah.
0: El pecorino from the south is big, and he would do an impasto with breadcrumbs, eggs, pecorino, sometimes mint or what, you know, various things, and then he'd force it into the cleaned artichokes and then bake them in the oven, and always with some tomato sauce on the base. Mm. So this sughetto would come through. So a very different way of preparing them. And, you know, meat you just cut in the macinata, so it can be some mince beef.
1: Yeah.
0: Sometimes you can do it with pork if you want to mix the two together. And that was also a really beautiful way of doing it. And, of course, in the north, the other thing that they did, which was always, always a big thing, is that once you have, boiled your artichokes, you would do a little dish of olive oil and aceto and lemon and blend it, and you peel off the chokes leaves that sometimes are a bit firm, the ones on the outer part, and you can just use them in the dipping sauce and run the back of your teeth on the inside of the creamy part of the leaf. It's a very, it's a traditional thing they do in the north of Italy.
1: Right.
0: And it is absolutely also wonderful. It's a ritual, you know, it's a ritual.
1: Yep. We're a national program, so our listeners sort of outside of Melbourne have to find somewhere else, but I'm thinking we have to come and see you there in Queen Street. Caterina's Cucina. Have I got this right? Caterina's Cucina Bar. I know I've been there, but is that what we're, that's the official name on Queen Street, Melbourne, or is it E-Bar?
0: It's Caterina's Cucina e Bar, which means, if I can, it doesn't mean kitchen and bar. The translation really is kitchen, which means food and drink. So it's like a colloquial term of saying it.
1: Yes.
0: And, yeah, we've been here 30 years. We only do lunches. I have the best job in Melbourne because I get to be home with my family at night and weekends.
1: Yeah.
0: And that is a, and that's a beautiful thing. You know, you,
1: you worked, you worked very hard there at your restaurant and you do love it. I guess you love it. You love being around people and you love cooking.
0: All restaurateurs, I think, they know what they're in for when they open up a restaurant, but I chose it. It didn't choose me. So how can I complain? I can't.
1: Well, there you go. Love it. Caterina's Cucina e Bar on Queen Street, Melbourne. Caterina Borsato. I'll be there soon too. I'll come and enjoy your artichokes.
0: Come and visit me.
1: I love it.
0: A presto. Bon weekend. Enjoy the chilly winter. And most importantly, these recipes are easy. Do not be frightened.
1: Okay.
0: Anybody can do them. And just make sure that you put your hands in that acidulated water.
1: Okay.
0: Va bene. Ciao. Alla prossima.
1: Bye. Thanks, Caterina Borsato on Australia Overnight.
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0: On Australia Overnight, time to head to the UK now with our UK reporter Enda Brady joins us on the line. Hi there, Enda.
1: Hey, Pat. Good to speak to you again.
0: Tell me about Harry and Meghan returning to the UK.
1: Yeah, so this has been the big kind of talking point of the week the last few days. It turns out they are coming home 6 years after they decided that Britain wasn't good enough. The royal family was something they didn't want to be part of. They've announced that they are coming back to England. So their children are enrolled now in English schools. We don't know where, but as of September, they will be going to school in the UK. They've also found a property. We're told it's not a royal residence and it's outside London. I think it'll be Buckinghamshire, Oxfordshire, you know, not that far out of London. But we've got very little information other than there is a report emerging tonight here that Meghan is to resume her acting career. And there is to be a new series of The Gentlemen on Netflix, directed by Guy Ritchie, the English movie director.
0: Yep.
1: It's very, very good. I remember watching the first series of that and thinking it was brilliant. Apparently, Meghan is being lined up for a starring role in season two.
0: Interesting. Well, yeah, The Gentlemen, I've seen the movie and I know it was also a series. So there you go, some changes when it comes to Harry and Meghan returning home and also maybe Meghan getting back into acting. What about French police cracking down on the migrant dinghies? Tell me about this story.
1: So this is the crisis of our times, really, in Europe. You know, all this illegal migration across European borders and boundaries. Last year and the year before, we had 40,000 people, mostly young men in their 20s and 30s from Africa and the Middle East, break into Britain, coming across in these dinghies from France. And the other day, something quite shocking we saw filmed, and it made our TV headlines here, because a French police officer went at one of the dinghies, produced a penknife and punctured it. And that was it. No more problems. Now, the UK government has given the French somewhere in the region of 1.2 billion Australian dollars to sort this problem out. And a French cop with a $5 penknife has managed to solve the problem. A lot of people here are saying, well, why aren't they doing this all the time? And of course, the suspicion the UK government has had for a very long time is that the French don't want to stop this because ultimately the French want these people off their soil. If they want to come to the UK, just push them towards England. That's what's been happening. But the other day we saw a big change and one swift movement of a penknife solved the problem.
0: And Andy Burnham wants to end the scourge of rough sleeping. Tell me about this one.
1: So this was the big headline announcement from Burnham. He's a man on a mission, lots of messages, lots of activity and energy in a way that Keir Starmer, God bless him, just couldn't manage anything in 2 years. Burnham came out the other day and he said, let's get them all in for Christmas. Indoors for Christmas. That was the phrase he used. So a lot of people wondering, well, how is Andy Burnham going to solve the scourge of rough sleeping and homelessness? And he says he's found nearly $1 billion in housing budgets, and that is the plan. Critics are saying, yeah, okay, in for Christmas, out by January, that this will be a short-term fix. But Burnham is absolutely adamant. He even made the announcement on Downing Street outside number 10 when he got the gig that this would be a priority for him. Let's see if he can somehow solve the scourge of homelessness.
0: And a UK pub chain is banning people from playing music on phones?
1: Yeah, I actually agree with this. This is Wetherspoons. They have approximately 800 pubs nationwide. And we've all been there, Pat. The modern world, everyone seems to be obsessed with themselves, their phones, scrolling, music, phone conversations. Wetherspoons came out this week and said, if you are having a phone conversation on speakerphone, you'll be asked to leave. If you are scrolling social media and you're playing videos loudly with the volume up, you'll be asked to leave. And people are saying, well, hang on, how can they do this? I'm completely in agreement with this. Where I'm from in Ireland, if we're one thing in Ireland, if we are world-class at anything, it is pubs and hospitality. You get your phone out and have a loud conversation in Wexford in a pub, you'll be asked to leave. I don't see what the problem is, and I salute Wetherspoons. I'm not a fan of their owner, He's a big pro-Brexit fan, strange guy. Yes. But I think this one policy initiative, he's hit the nail on the head.
0: And Premier League is back.
1: Yes, I was getting kind of withdrawal symptoms, the World Cup being over and everything else. But the Premier League came back. Last night was the first game. Arsenal, the champions, 3-0 winners at home to Coventry City. Mate of mine playing in goal for Coventry City, I felt very sorry for him, picking the ball out of the net three times. Tottenham Hotspur right now losing us away to Brentford. Big headline of the day, Manchester United, former kingpins of the EPL, losing 2-0 away to newly promoted Hull City. And of course, Sunday night into Monday morning in Australia, Newcastle United against my beloved Liverpool. Let's see how we go.
0: There we go. Some good news for football, the soccer fans or the round ball fans. Thank you, Ender. We appreciate it. Thank you for your time.
1: Thanks for having me, Pat. Have a great week.
0: Ender Brady, UK report on Australia overnight. We'll take a break and return with our US report. Rod Smith's in Southern California.
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0: Australia overnight. Time to head to the US now. Rod Smith is on the line in Southern California with the US report. Hi there, Rod.
1: G'day, Pat. Look, another glorious day here in Southern California. You would not say the skies are definitely grey, I can tell you that. They're definitely blue. Going for a top of 27, currently 24. Spectacular.
0: Love it. Living the dream. What about the latest shoe trend? Tell me about this one.
1: Yeah, look, the sporty shoes are ballerina sneakers and have quickly become one of Hollywood's biggest footwear trends. Now, Sally Field, 79, was recently promoting the film Remarkably Bright Creatures, and she wasn't wearing the comfy heels. She was wearing white sneakers that are red carpet worthy. Now, the major fashion buzz has been bubbling for a little while, and some are calling it the Sneakerina, a blend of classic athletic sole and a dainty ballerina flat. Even Nicole Kidman has been wearing them with her seal of approval. Sounds pretty good, doesn't it, Pat?
0: Oh, it sure does. So that's the latest shoe trend, is it? That's all happening.
1: It is. Look, Julia Roberts and Jennifer Lawrence on the list. And I'm sure the trend has reached Australia, maybe?
0: I don't know. I have to look at a few feet and see if it has reached Australia. It doesn't take long to whiz around the world these days when trends start with social media and these sorts of things. We all copy each other.
1: Exactly. Look, the budget ones generally range from $25 to $160, or the high end, which Sally Field was wearing. She was wearing Jimmy Choo, $650 for the pair. And what kind of footwear do you wear there, Pat? I'm sure you wear some good stuff when you go to the studio. And
0: yeah,
1: what do you wear?
0: So. What have I got on now? I've got this sort of the Adidas sort of sneakers on the feet. Yeah, you know, whatever's comfortable for being in the studio. Tell me
1: what
0: about
1: do we call them in Australia? We call them runners, don't we?
0: Runners. That's right. I said sneakers, but yeah, runners. Depends on where. I think if you might be different states might refer to them differently anyway. Yeah, but I've got me runners on, nice and comfy. What about the Sons of Anarchy, the spin-off? Tell me about this one.
1: Yeah, the spin-off was called Legends and has a bit of a wild twist to it. Now, the Sons of Anarchy, that series ran from 2008 to 2014, and the limited series will reunite the original cast of the hit motorcycle crime drama, only this time they'll be playing fictionalized versions of themselves. The storyline follows the actors more than a decade after the original show ended, and as the line between fiction and reality blurs during a cast reunion. Yeah. So filming has not started. FX is totally behind the project. And if you were a Sons of Anarchy fan, I'm sure you're going to be really looking out for the date when it hits the small screen. Were you a fan?
0: Oh, no, I don't know about Sons of Anarchy. It rings a bell. Who's in it? Tell me more about it. I don't think I've seen Sons of Anarchy.
1: Well, one actor that is very prominent, or a couple of actors, you've got Ron Perlman. He has been doing a lot of great acting. He plays one of the main roles. But Charlie Hunnam, he did play the lead. He was a young guy in it. And he is quite behind the production of this. So it looks like it may be really a good one to watch out for.
0: All right. Now, tell me about the Shaq denied a cameo. What's going on there?
1: Can you believe this? Shaq O'Neal, look, he's a huge Marvel fan and really wanted to have a cameo role in the Avengers. But studio execs have said, hey, you're too recognizable. And he said, look, I'd love to do more action roles, but has been told you're too big. Well, he stands 2.1 metres there, Pat, and weighs 147 kilos. And your face is too recognisable. How can that happen, you'd say? Well, Shaq said he'd like to play even a doctor or anything, but his character won't be believable. And he's down even to do the next movie with Dwayne Johnson, The Rock. And he said, I'd love him to beat me up or something like that. But, you know, Shaq could even star in his own film. you know, like he's worth $500 million there, Pat.
0: Yeah, he could do it himself. But they didn't like him because he was too big for the screen, or he didn't really fit the role, or too recognisable. That's a bit strange.
1: Well, what it comes down to, you're being typecast, and a little typecast was Richard Kiel, you know, the man that was called Jaws in James Bond films. Now, he stood 2.1 metres, and, you know, many other actors in the film industry get typecast, like Daniel Radcliffe, best known as Harry Potter. Now, he's been labelled with that, and it's been hard to shake off, but one person that wasn't typecast, well, she wasn't an actor at the time, she was in the music biz. She successfully transitioned from being a chart-topping in the music industry to a critically acclaimed film actress. Who was that?
0: I don't know. Tell me there, Rod.
1: Cher.
0: Oh, Cher. There you go.
1: Yes. She did that transition from music to
0: she sure did.
1: Acting and, yeah, and did very it very, very well, didn't she?
0: Absolutely, award-winning too. Okay, the US report with Rod Smith on Australia Overnight. What about the wedding ring that accidentally got lost? Tell me about this story.
1: Well, losing a ring can happen very easily, can't it, Pat? You know, it just slips off the finger, gone. A New Jersey woman accidentally flushed her wedding ring down a train toilet. Well, quite easily to do, I can tell you. But Julie Angelocchi. Now, she reported to the New Jersey Transit Authority saying, "Hey, I lost my ring down the toilet." And the New Jersey Transit Authority got up there, took the train out of service. The employees put the train on jacks and removed the tank and discovered the ring. How lucky was that?
0: Wow, there you are. There's nothing worse than sort of losing something of that value, but the relief to get it back was nice. There you are. US report with Rod Smith. We return. We'll talk about World Plant Milk Day, and also On This Day in Music will be featured very soon with Rod Smith on Australia Overnight.
2: 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The latter would be by far the smallest contributor to the pot. 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
0: Sunday morning, Australia Overnight, the US report with Rod Smith in Southern California. Rob, tell me about this World Plant Milk Day. What's that all about?
1: The day is celebrating the annually day of promoting plant-based alternatives there, Pat. You know, like, do you indulge? Do you drink?
0: I don't know. Almond milk and those sorts of things?
1: Oh, yeah, sometimes. Oats?
0: Yes. Yeah, okay. Yeah,
1: well,
0: sure do.
1: It's the day highlights their benefits for personal health and animal welfare and also the environment. And, you know, good way to celebrate. Yeah, just put some in your coffee or put it on your cereal. Good alternative to dairy milk. How often do you drink dairy milk there, Pat?
0: I sort of mix it up, yeah. Okay, sometimes I'll go for some almond milk, but, yeah, the normal milk as well. I know some people are intolerant to that sort of stuff, but there is all sorts of milks these days, you're right. Used to be very simple back in the olden days, but now there's all sorts of stuff going on. Yeah, macadamia and, yeah, it's all there.
1: It's always good to have a good choice. And also, it's National Be an Angel Day there, Pat. A special day that encourages people to do random acts of kindness and help those in need and bring goodness to others. This all started back in 1993. What a great day to do stuff like that.
0: There we are. That's a nice one. And what about this one? A calamari catastrophe. What's this one about?
1: Happened a few days ago. A truck hauling thousands of kilos of squid tipped over and spilled onto the roadway in Rhode Island near Point Judith, blocked the road for 8 hours, and the local police dubbed it as a squid apocalypse of 2026. But it was, you know, they all cleaned it up. The fireys washed the road off and everything like that. The raw squid really sat baking in the sun for hours. It really spoiled, you'd have to say, and could not be salvaged for consumption, and the entire cargo was thrown away.
0: Hmm. There you go. What about on this day in music? Because we've got Sunday here, but it's Saturday the 22nd of August where you are. So tell us about on this day in music from the US.
1: On this day in music, well, we start off in 1970 there, Pat. David Gates and Bread were number one with Make It With You in the US. Only made it to number seven in Australia. And 1981, yes, Duran Duran had their first top 10 hit in the UK. Didn't make it far past top 10 in Australia, Girls on Film. But in 1987, Madonna went to number one in the US with Who's That Girl? And in 2003, an Elvis Presley impersonator called Kjell Bjornstad, he took the record for singing Elvis's catalogue for 26 hours.
0: Okay.
1: But he broke that record there, Pat, in 2020 and sang for 50 hours, 50 minutes, and 50 seconds. The record stands still at that record.
0: Okay.
1: No one's decided to break it. So there you go. Elvis Presley music for 50 hours.
0: Nice.
1: But in 1978 there, Pat, you may have heard this hit. Graham Bonnet scored a major hit in Australia with his cover of the Bee Gees' Warm Ride. It peaked at number two, and here it is.
0: There we go. Warm Ride. Graham Bonnet, thank you there for your US report. Good on you, Rod. We appreciate
1: Thanks,
0: it.
1: Pat.
0: Thank you, mate.
1: Catch you, mate.
0: Here it is on Australia Overnight.

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9: Heading to news now, and after news we'll take your call. Sunday Morning Politics with John Preston. So 133-693 to talk Sunday Morning Politics with John Preston. Your live calls on that number right after news, 133-693. The Sydney Swans scandal, discuss that with John. Immigration policies across various parties has been back in the news this week. There's been some backflips and some political speak around immigration. John Preston will tell us what he thinks about that after the news. And Victorian politics, not far to go to the election late in November. Leader Ben Carroll is making lots of promises and is spending up big, is my understanding. I think there was a talk about free dental care. So we'll talk about Victorian politics and what that means across the nation when we talk Sunday Morning Politics with John Preston after the news. 133-693 to join the conversation with John right after news, which is a couple of minutes away. In Perth, a possible shower and 20 degrees today. In Adelaide, a partly cloudy day and 17. Melbourne, Sunday today, partly cloudy and a max of 17 as well. Hobart, a cloudy day and 16 degrees for Hobart today. Off to Canberra, morning frost and cloud clearing, 17. In Sydney, a possible shower and 20 degrees. In Brisbane, a shower or two and 24 degrees. And in Cairns, a mostly sunny day and 27 degrees. Here comes the news, then we'll talk Sunday Morning Politics with John Preston on Australia Overnight.

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2: Good morning, I'm Carolee Katsimbanis. Police in New South Wales have arrested and charged a 15-year-old boy over the alleged stabbing murder of another 15-year-old boy at a home in Terrigal on the New South Wales Central Coast late Friday evening. He's been refused bail to appear before a children's court today. The alleged victim has undergone surgery in Gosford Hospital but remains in a critical condition. The lawyer representing a third alleged victim of an alleged sexual assault allegedly involving Sydney Swans players says they will be lodging civil claims against them. Victoria Police are investigating. No player has yet been interviewed nor any charges laid. But in a separate move, five players including Swans vice captain Isaac Heaney have been suspended for the remainder of the season for breaching club standards. Two other alleged victims have already launched legal action. Slater and Gordon's Jackson Panam says his client has been through an incredibly stressful time.
3: And she's continuing to assist the police with their investigation. I can tell you that she's extremely distressed about what has occurred and is receiving support. We are calling for respect for her privacy.
2: The Swans are also denying rumours other club officials were involved, maintaining the five suspended were the only team members present. Rescuers in Ukraine are continuing their search for survivors in the wreckage of a big shopping centre hit by a double Russian drone strike on Friday. 16 people were killed and 130 injured. President Volodymyr Zelensky has vowed retaliation, saying the second strike deliberately targeted emergency workers at the scene who were trying to help those trapped in the rubble.
4: This is an absolute atrocity committed by the Russians. They are nothing but beasts. We will respond.
2: That translation courtesy of the BBC. Also making news, the body of a man in his 60s has been found following a house fire in Sydney's West late Saturday afternoon inside a unit on the second floor of the Ryde apartment block. He's yet to be formally identified. The Transport Safety Bureau has launched an investigation into a fourth near miss at Sydney Airport in less than a month. Two Qantas passenger jets were both cleared by air traffic control onto the same taxiway, forcing one crew to slam on the brakes. Indonesian police have identified four Australians who flew out of Bali the day after a Perth father was fatally assaulted in a Kuta bar. Paul Duggan died in hospital on Thursday, nearly 2 weeks after the attack. It's believed he'd stepped in to help a woman who'd been hit by an Australian man. And TikTok has agreed to pay $400 million to the United States to end a lawsuit alleging its platform violated children's privacy, making it one of the largest ever settlements over the issue.
5: For Canberra's best coverage of the NRL, join the Continuous Call team every Saturday and Sunday from 1 p.m. Now a sports update on 2CC.
2: The Warriors have moved to the top of the NRL ladder for now in round 25.
6: The Warriors have survived a huge South Sydney fight back, winning 45-26 in front of nearly 20,000 fans at a core stadium. The visitors surged out to a 32-8 lead just after half-time, before South stormed back into the contest with three tries to cut the deficit to six. But the Warriors crossed twice late to seal their fourth straight victory and continue their push for a top two finish. Andrew Lucas at Accor Stadium.
2: Wins also for the Canterbury Bulldogs and Sea Eagles. And at stumps on day one of Australia's second test against Bangladesh, the Aussies 8 for 165 with a 101 run lead.
1: 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Alexander Watson Insulation. Canberra's cold. Your house doesn't have to be.
7: A low of 1 degree this morning, patchy fog and frost, then a sunny day with a top of 17. Mostly sunny and 19 degrees to start the week on Monday, slight chance of an evening shower. Rain on Tuesday, chance of a thunderstorm in the afternoon, max of 15 degrees, then cloudy with a high chance of showers on Wednesday, light winds and a top of 17 degrees.
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4: Sunday morning on Australia Overnight, as we take your calls across the nation on 133693. It's the 23rd of August and time for Sunday morning politics. John Preston is on the line. Hi there, John.
5: Good morning, Pat. Good to be with you as always.
4: Great to have you back on the program. Dominating the news this week is, the very serious situation with the Sydney Swans AFL team, Sydney Swans scandal. Tell me your thoughts on this one, please, John.
5: Well, it was something of a Sydney Swan dive. I mean, it just overwhelmed the media this week. You know, we all got to hear about what football players do on their days off. I'm starting to wonder why we should take an interest in it at all. If these people were carpenters or electricians, we would never have heard of it. But I think we need to remind ourselves that what these people do for a living, which is chase an inflated piece of pigskin around a muddy field as though their lives depend upon it. Mm. What's allowed this to run rampant all week is that no arrests have been made and no charges have been laid, and that, you know, that's nearly a week later. Mm-hmm. So it has been open season on speculation, and there appears to be only one fact that everyone agrees on at this point in time, and that is common sense dissolves in alcohol. Yes. But what has everyone talking is not the players but the clubs they represent, behind which, you know, sits the golden rule of Australian life, which punishes hypocrisy. And that's the part that hurts. The sponsorships on which these clubs rely for their very existence are in peril, and that is the real problem. There's a church and state separation between the players and the clubs. And if your stock in trade is to portray a wholesome image of sportsmanship and clean living, don't be at all surprised if it takes a swan dive if your halo slips. Mm. So, hence, it's been a week of damage control, even though not much has actually happened. What we've had is just non-stop conjecture and speculation. And, yes, you know, as they say, after all is said and done, let's see what else is said and done. But either way, it looks like it was certainly going to be an expensive night out on the town for all concerned.
4: Yes. And you're right, lots of speculation throughout the week, where now it needs to be handed over to those responsible for the investigation. The club has suspended, well, look, I'm not going through it, the players there, but there's a police investigation as well, and that needs to be respected and just happen without too much of us claiming that things may or may not have happened. It's devastating, though, for the individuals involved, for the families, for other members of the club who might be implicated, as far as just being, you know, they weren't there on the night, so they sort of feel the effects of it all. So you're right, in one night it really has been a bomb that's dropped on the brand and the individuals of the club and others surrounding the whole situation.
5: Indeed. And look, if you're going to put it out there as your public image, what you're really doing is leaving yourself open to quite a vulnerability for moments like these. But it doesn't help when all we've had is non-stop speculation. Mm. And of course, if charges had been laid immediately and there were proceedings on foot, that would have been stopped in its tracks. But as I said, a week later, nothing's happened. So

0: I'm very interested to see where this goes, because it has started very, very big. And I have a sneaking suspicion that it may end very small, particularly given that, you know, a week has since passed. Now, ordinarily, for something that had a very straightforward criminal element in it, you would have expected a charge to be laid in a pretty straightforward manner. Mm-hmm. That hasn't happened. So it's just been a week of conjecture. So, and certainly a great deal of consequences for all concerned.
1: Yes.
0: And as I said, at this point in time, nothing's happened.
1: Mm-hmm.
0: So we look forward to something had better happen, I would say, in the next week or two.
1: Mm-hmm.
0: Otherwise, it is very much going to be a case of sort of it all being left up in the air for all concerned, but it was certainly an expensive night out on the town, no matter what happens.
1: Sunday morning politics, and with our media commentator and political expert, John Preston. The number to join the conversation is 133693. Immigration policy back in the news again this week. There was a backflip from, I think they were going to, the ALP was going to talk about their immigration policy. That was put on hold. A lot of double speak and political sort of language around immigration. Your thoughts on this one, John?
0: Oh, look, this is just business as usual with immigration. And it's at some stage of the game, we are all going to have to confront this, you know, as politically and as a nation. And, you know, all I can say is that, you know, immigration policy is now departing. The only thing that's departing in immigration policy is reality. For a country that was built, you know, entirely on immigration, we have a most unusual relationship with it. And this week and last was no exception. All the participants in the debate did was literally double speak, backflips and word salads. And the only thing that seemed to be in the arrivals lounge was psychobabble. So, you know, first things first, let me try and unravel a bit of all of this. You know, a staggering number of people arrive and depart Australia each year for all kinds of reasons. Next year, just to give you an idea, it'll be approximately 45 million movements in total. It's nearly, it'll be approaching a million people a week either arrive and depart in Australia. They call, you know, and people call it mass migration. It's actually mass movement. Politicians all speak of this thing called, well, the NOM, which is net overseas migration, and politicians talk about it like they can control it. And the fact of the matter is they can't, and that's what's had them all tied up this week in knots. So anyone who tells you that they can control the number of net arrivals and departures in Australia is lying. And you don't have to think too hard about it to realise that. New Zealanders can come here and live and work at will. Someone can get on the plane from Auckland today and come and work in Sydney immediately and live here for the rest of their life.
1: Mm.
0: So Australian citizens and permanent residents can come back here any time they like and no one can stop them. Temporary visa holders can leave any time up until their visa permits. You know, so last year, 263,000 people left Australia.
1: Right.
0: That is the number of residents departing or citizens departing. So let's give first prize in the Flat Earth Society of the immigration debate. That goes to Pauline Hanson, who solemnly announced the week before last that she was going to limit the number to just issuing 130,000 visas and that we didn't need any more Uber drivers. So firstly, that level would result in semi-managed population, and the worst hit areas would be the regional areas, you know, which of course are the ones that vote for One Nation, and they would depopulate first. And, you know, 70% of our visa intake is skilled migrants, and they're accredited to an Australian standard, a standard that Australia recognises, and the other 30% is family reunion. So all One Nation had to offer was semi-managed population decline. So it didn't make an awful lot of sense. They've been asked to clarify it, and it's also just been another word salad. Mm. Second prize goes to Tony Burke, the Minister for Immigration, who told Cabinet of his plans the week before last, and there was a collective brain explosion.
1: Mm.
0: The Treasurer and the Expenditure Review Committee want tax revenue, and the industry minister, you know, has employers who complain about skilled worker shortages and everyone in between. So off Tony Burke was about to go to the National Press Club, where he was going to announce all the far-reaching changes to Australia's migration settings in a bid to quell public anger and growing support for One Nation, and he had to pull it.
1: Yes.
0: So, you know, so the government aren't too much better on immigration policy either.
1: Yep, the vagueness sort of continues. Well, let's explore this further. We'll take a break. 133693, the discussion around immigration, will continue that. Also looking at Victorian politics and the consequences of that from a national point of view. So 133693, John Preston's here. We're talking Sunday morning politics. Your calls, and we'll continue that discussion around immigration after this break.
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6: Sunday morning politics, John Preston's on the line and our number 133693. John, Dominic's in Rockhampton, wants to talk about immigration. Hi there, Dominic.
7: Hello, how are you?
6: Yeah, I'm good. What's on your mind, Dominic?
7: Well, this regional immigration that we're on about there. I'm sick of people criticising Pauline Hanson. At least she's having a go because immigration is a major problem. Now, we talk about skilled migration. We don't need taxi drivers. We don't need Uber drivers. We don't need IT operators. We don't need accountants. But we do need rock block layers, concreters, and all that sort of people to build houses. There's no one doing that. Not many people come. That's a skill. Hospitality workers, we need them, but we certainly don't need any more. So the skilled word skilled has to be more defined of what skills we need in this country.
6: Thank you, Dominic. Would you agree with that?
8: Thanks, Dominic. And look, as you would know only too well yourself, Dominic in Rockhampton, of course, they're big users of it at the meatworks up there. A lot of Pacific Islanders, for example, come and work in Rockhampton at the meatworks there. I know it well myself. We have a skilled occupation list. 7 out of 10 visas issued that allow work in Australia are on of skilled migration. Mm-hmm. And you're absolutely right. But it's always can be a mismatch. You are right. It can be a mismatch between who applies and what an employer needs. But that's the case anyway, domestically within Australia. And that's why we have labour shortages and we try and fill them through immigration. But you are absolutely right, Dominic. Immigration has been a hot potato issue and the discussion around it is absolutely absurd. Let's just all remember something. We can all, as Dominic says, the debate has been utterly substandard and we all need to start by growing up. And we cannot survive without skilled migration. And we do not have enough childbirths in this country, or natural increase as we call it. to maintain the population, and we haven't had it since 1976. It's like half a century ago. Mm. And immigration levels are actually falling. They're not rising. So at its current level, we just maintain our revenues and workforce requirements and keep a lid on the demands of an ageing population who all want their pensions paid and to be looked after by the 1 in 10 people who work in healthcare and aged care that are migrants.
6: Mm,
8: so,
6: yes.
8: You know, if you're looking for a population policy from an Australian population, a population policy from an Australian politician, I beg your pardon, you know, expect a word salad with a, you know, with a side of doublespeak.
6: Yeah, yeah, they don't seem to want to sort of say it like it is. But is that partly because One Nation now has taken the lead with the influenced the debate around immigration, so the other political parties aren't quite sure how to deal with that, so they're, you know, ducking and weaving. There's that. And also the skilled migration and those visas, John, could one example be where people are arriving using the skilled visas, but then when they arrive not going into that sector, or then going into Uber driving or something else because they're here, they've used that visa, you know, the rules aren't tight enough. I know there's two questions there, sorry, throwing them all your way.
8: You're right.
6: Is there something that we're missing?
8: Well, many of them are employer-sponsored. So, of course, there are now minimum wage requirements, minimum pay requirements, yes, for employer-sponsored skilled visa applicants. And, look, one of the reasons that we get controversies with skilled migration, unions often don't like it. They would prefer that their domestic members of their union, who, of course, are not migrants, get the job as opposed to someone with a skilled migration visa.
6: Yeah.
8: But remember, you know, the labour force is not perfect, and people just don't come here because somebody needs a plumber. They come here with the skills that they have. So the mismatch is, there's always going to be a mismatch in skills. There always has been. We get that in the general economy anyway.
6: Mm.
8: So it's never going to be perfect. But you're absolute. The call, Dominic was absolutely right. We really do need skilled trades because we certainly require them in the construction industry.
6: Yeah.
8: One of the hidden the unspoken or the open secret in all of that is we've had such a massive infrastructure pipeline around the country that it's taken a lot of home construction workers away from it. So that's going to take some time to correct as well. Things like the big build in Victoria and the massive infrastructure build in New South Wales have taken a lot of home building labour, skilled labour away from it. So it's a mess, all right, immigration. And if it's not a mess, it'll do till one gets here. But we simply cannot live without it.
6: Yes.
8: If we took One Nation's policy, we would depopulate, and our tax revenues would atrophy and our population would age.
6: Mm.
8: And the government's own policy, well, they're trying to appease, you know, they're trying to quell public anger. Well, that was when house prices were rising, and they're not doing that anymore. They're actually falling. So where this is all going to go, I don't know, but the job of our political leaders is to lead a sensible debate, and we're not getting one. And we never have on immigration. We haven't had a sensible debate for decades.
6: 133-693 to talk to John Preston, Sunday Morning Politics, 133-693. Pauline Hanson says she doesn't care about, in a way that, you know, you say that's right, less tax because the population won't be topped up with immigration, an ageing population. You mentioned the health sector mostly, was it 1 in 5, yeah, looking after
8: one
6: us?
8: In
6: 1 in 10. So do you think One Nation, well, she says, Pauline Hanson says she doesn't care, but somewhere along the way they would realise this as well, especially when it comes to revenue and tax, that we need people paying tax to fund the government.
8: Indeed, and that was what happened in cabinet when Tony Burke did his presentation, Jim Chalmers hit the roof. He's trying to hold a budget together, and he relies on immigration to help him to do so. 230,000 people a year is a number, and he needs new taxpayers to replace the ones that are ageing and retiring. So now Pauline Hanson, I know, she has said expressly that she doesn't care about the economic consequences. Well, the people who are going to lose their job are going to care about them, and the people who buy Australian government debt are going to care about it when they're thinking what price to charge us in interest every time we want to go and borrow to fund our deficit. So Pauline Hanson may not care, but I can assure you there are plenty of other people who do, and there are employers who care when they need, you know, aged care workers and healthcare workers. So she might not care until she goes to an emergency room and discovers there's no nurses. Go and look at Japan. Mm. I mean, Japan is a classic case in point. Its total government debt is 240% of national income. People call ambulances and they don't arrive. Whole regional cities in Japan are now becoming vacant and houses sit empty. So their problem isn't rising house prices, it's falling house prices and unoccupied houses. So it's all very well to sit there and say, I don't care, but these are real consequences, and she shouldn't be blasé about them because, you know, there's no reason to think it wouldn't happen to us.
6: Peter's in Castle Hill. Hi, Peter.
9: To you both. I appreciate what you're saying, John, but I really do think that a lot of voters are looking for a realistic rebalancing in the context of a housing crisis. So, you know, Labor bringing in so many new Australians in the last 2 years, some almost 600,000 last year. I appreciate that around 200,000 people left, but Labor is pretty weak on our borders, and I know you've acknowledged that. Tony Burke in particular says he requires advice from the department in order to issue temporary protection visas, when the fact is in the legislation, in the Act, the minister can make the decision based on the available information, and Tony Burke chooses not to. I mean, Labor is so weak on our borders, and in the context of a housing crisis, when there just aren't enough houses for the number of immigrants, this is why people are so angry. And in the context of, just finally, of our jobs market, if you're bringing in 2 million Australians, 2 million immigrants, and unemployment is increasing, plus AI equals Australians are worse off, never been worse off, especially under this Albanese government. That's why people are so angry.
8: Yeah, look, you are absolutely right. Australians are certainly angry. When you look at the polling, they're angry about cost of living, which is number one. And they're certainly angry about housing costs, which is about number three. In terms of migration, it's sort of on a bit further down their list, about number five. But it's you're absolutely right. Australians are not a happy bunch at the moment. Treasury are forecasting will have net overseas migration of about 230,000 next calendar year. Blaming migrants, and this is but my view, blaming migrants for the cost of housing is a little bit like blaming a thermometer for the temperature. Now, you know, the fact of the matter is where we sit with housing at the moment has been a policy failure on a number of levels of government, state, local and federal. And to lump the blame on the last guy wanting to buy a house because he's just turned up at Sydney Airport, whether he's a citizen, a permanent resident from New Zealand, he's got a student visa or whatever his circumstances, really lets policymakers off the hook who should have been sorting out housing. You know, we don't just pay politicians and give them big desks and fancy cars to worry about migration. We also pay them to deal with the country being sufficiently housed, and it's pretty obvious they've failed to do so for a very long time, and the situation's now in extremis. So it's very tempting to blame migrants for all of that. Unemployment, look, it went to 4.5% this week. The labour market is clearly slowing. There is no denying that, and expect for it to slow more. But that's got more to do with monetary policy and controlling inflation than it does to sort of general economic circumstances. But you're right, people who are unemployed don't really care about what the central bank is doing or why they're doing it. But you are right to say that Australians are not a happy bunch at the moment, and they're certainly not happy about immigration, which they perceive is the source of their woes.
6: Yes.
8: But we shouldn't let our policymakers off the hook. You know, it's their job to make sure that they get housing policy right, and they haven't. They've failed on every level. So that's who I think we should be directing our blame to, is the people who are responsible for the problem in the first place, and it's not immigration.
6: Sunday Morning Politics, John Preston's here, Shane is in Rye, Sarah's on the line, so is Leanne. We'll take your calls after the break. 133-693 Australia Overnight.
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6: Sunday Morning Australia Overnight. Shane in Rye is on the line for you, John. Hi there, Shane.
21: Yeah, good on you, Pat. Always appreciate your show, mate.
6: Pleasure.
21: G'day, John. How you going?
8: Good morning. Good to hear from you.
21: Yeah, look, every state, Victoria, is in about how much debt, mate? About $175 billion.
8: And rising, expected to be nearly $200 billion by 2030 on its current trajectory. which will be paid for by our young people. Let's not forget.
21: New South Wales, what's their debt?
8: New South Wales is not as bad, but it's not good either.
21: Well, over $100 billion.
8: Sure, but it is a much larger economy. But certainly state debt is becoming an issue, and the ratings agencies have said as much just this week.
21: And Queensland's debt?
6: Shane, what are you getting at? Is it something about immigration? You're saying the debt is high across the nation, and are you thinking it's immigration is responsible for that?
21: No, I'm just trying to give the evidence, you know, the factual evidence, Pat, to John, to see if where he's at and where I'm at, to give the people out there the understanding we're being run. Mm. And if you look at Oxfam International, which is a reputed group, which I was going to use on the next one, I'm just giving you the calculations here,
6: yes.
21: Pat. Every state and territory, including our federal governments and councils, are in huge amounts of debt. Now, if you look at Oxfam International's last report, it tells you, according to Oxfam International, 178 billionaires hold a record total of more than $686 billion. They're making $50,000 a minute or something.
6: Yes.
21: And I'm just trying to say that we seem to be being controlled by a few people who are not really making a better future for our children, because if they're in debt, then they're going to be dictated not to have the real social things we really need for a healthy family
6: right.
21: and community system.
6: So we're
21: system.
6: Talking about the debt. Yeah. Thank you, Shane. So there was the $1 sure. trillion dollars jet debt which happened during the week. Shane saying that the money's flowing in the wrong direction. There's, the rich are getting richer and the debt and that sort of stuff.
8: Look, I completely understand his concern regarding Australia's debt. Held by state and federal governments. You're absolutely spot on. That is completely a concern. And it is becoming so by the day.
6: Mm.
8: Now, if you think $1 trillion in our federal government debt is bad, just ask the United States, who just passed the $40 trillion mark.
6: Gee.
8: And rising. Now, there is no correlation between sovereign debt and the number of billionaires. There's no relationship between the two. You look at Australia, our federal government passed a budget back in May that was the highest spending and taxing budget for half a century. Now, in terms of who pays tax, 87% of tax, federal income tax, is paid by the top 50% of income earners. The bottom 13% is paid by the other 50%. Mm. We get this, soak the rich, why do they need all that money? I can tell you right now, our billionaires, who, by the way, are human beings who will live and die, and that wealth is transient, they are paying plenty of tax.
6: Mm.
8: There's no correlation between sovereign debt.
6: I jumped in there with him, but that's what I was trying to join the dots there. As you say, there's no connection between a billionaire and the government debt. I don't think you can join.
8: I've got no problem with his argument about the level of state and federal debt, not just in Australia, but everywhere in the world. But I tell you what, our caller is not going to have to wait too long. Because the cost of servicing debt is rising by the week now. Mm. Bond yields around the planet on sovereign debt is rising, and governments are going to find the rug pulled from underneath them, ours included.
6: Right.
8: So watch this space. When I die, I want to come back as the bond market because I'll get to scare everybody. I'm going to be reincarnated as the bond market.
6: yes. We've got Sarah's been waiting patiently. Hi, Sarah.
0: Oh, hi there. I was just listening to the conversation. Now, with to sum it all up, there's a lack of prosperity. People do not want to have children when there's no future. Like our communist government at the moment is just it's stuffing everything up. No one's blaming the immigrants that have arrived here. Of course they want to come here because they're coming from a more difficult country, but they're coming to a communist country, which they don't realise. But the fact is that
6: it's
0: workers.
6: It's not a communist country. It's a,
0: well, we're pretty much living. We don't make any decisions anymore. The government dictates to us what we have. Like, look at all the latest recent decisions, the tax laws. We didn't get to vote on anything anymore. We don't get to vote on anything. They just tell us what we need.
6: Right. Okay. We should get your point on that one. Yep. Okay.
1: Look. Look, just two things. Look, you're right. There's too much red tape and regulation in this country. I'll happily agree with you. But fortunately, we are still a free people and we do get to strike a ballot on election day. But I have unfortunately had to read every report there is on Australia's falling fertility rate. And every reason that's been advanced, from living costs to education levels in women, that none of them fully explain it. But I can tell you the one reason why we have a declining birth rate, and hopefully it will be arrested, and that is that young people are not coupling up in their 20s like they used to. They're just not pairing up. Mm. Now, why that is the case, I don't know. It seems that adolescence is going longer than it used to.
6: Yes.
1: And people are delaying childbirth and they're having fewer children. I've had to read every report under the sun on this, and it's certainly been an eye-opener for me over the course of the last year. But the one simple answer I can give our listeners is that young people are not pairing up in their 20s the way they used to. They're just not entering into long-term relationships. Yes. If the marriage rate had stayed the same as it was in 1980, the birth rate would be about the same. But as I said, we're living in a country where people are deciding, for whatever reason, that they just don't want to get together in their 20s. Yes, and they don't want to couple up, and that's it.
6: It's Sunday Morning Politics. John Preston's here. We'll take a break, John, and come back. We'll talk about Victorian politics. One Nation, of course, have announced candidates for the election in November. The opposition in Victoria, what's going to happen there? They seem more united than they have in the past. And Ben Carroll, the new Premier, is making a few promises along the way. We'll talk about that next on Australia Overnight.
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6: It's Sunday morning, 23rd of August, 2026. I'm Pat Panetta. John Preston's here. We're talking Sunday morning politics. John, Victorian politics. Give me the latest there. Ben Carroll making a few announcements again this week.
1: Storming out of the gates, our big spender Ben Carroll has bitten down hard with 98 sleeps to go until Victoria decides we'll be running the state. And he's decided to put their money where its mouth is with $230 million for 10 free dental walk-in clinics. Now, that is a first anywhere in Australia. I mean, that is really coming out swinging. With good reason, the change in leadership hasn't done him or the Labor Party any favours as the coalition now leads in the polls and One Nation has dropped back to third. So this is now starting to look like it normally would, being a two-party race. Victoria is being closely watched. It's the first of two state elections in the next sort of 6 months or so. And it's being watched closely to see how voters behave when it comes to actually voting instead of just having their grievances harvested, as we have seen over the course of the last 9 months or so. So One Nation has now nominated 9 lower house candidates, but still have no policies. They've announced no policies 98 days out, and despite their leader, Warren Pickering, promising to do so. Not surprisingly, the seats that they have nominated in are outer suburban or regional areas like Nepean, Sunbury, Yanyan. And, you know, it won't come as any surprise that none of the candidates have done any media. So they're almost a bit like faceless men. I'm a little bit suspicious that they may run as ghosts. And, you know, and look, all I can say is I challenge Warren Pickering to let his guys come out and do some media, and Pauline Hanson, I challenge her as well, to come out and do some media and demonstrate that they're just not going to run ghost candidates as they've done in the past, just to harvest votes for the upper house. So we'll just see. But this is starting to look a bit like a more conventional state election. And, you know, if the Liberals and the Coalition cannot win this one, they really should pack up and go home.
6: Yeah.
1: Labor is seeking a fourth term. Frankly, the policy that they've led with is a little bit bizarre. The idea that you'll have free walk-in dental and that you'll service the state in 10 of those centres, my first instinct was, you know, their policy's missing a zero, both in the budget and the number of centres.
6: Yes.
1: I mean, the number of people wanting free dental, I mean, it'd go around the block 100 times.
6: Yes.
1: So,
6: just sort of a nominal sort of a promise. Is it for a headline? Is that part of what's going on there, John?
1: It was an interesting one to start with. I think they were trying to sort of lead with their chin and were maybe looking for a bit of a distraction. Look, there's no question that cost of living's an issue, and I think that was their idea as to how they might address it.
6: Mm.
1: It was an odd choice, but I think Premier Carroll decided that that if this doesn't work, nothing will. And you know, it also won't come as any surprise that 48 hours after Australia Overnight chastised Premier Carroll for being late with his homework, speaking of election promises,
6: yes,
1: Premier Carroll signed into law the terms of reference for the Royal Commission.
6: That's right.
1: This week. Mm. 48 hours after Pat Panetta threw down the gauntlet to him. Yeah, don't mess with Pat Panetta.
6: It was you. But that's right. We said where was the movement on the Royal Commission, and then he did it soon after. Leanne is in Minyip. Hi, Leanne.
7: Hi, Pat. Hi, John. The dental will not work.
9: Everybody wants free dental, of course, because every dentist... I worked for an oral surgeon in Macquarie Street in Sydney for 24 and a half years, and I asked him about 20 years ago, why doesn't Medicare cover dental? Because it'll cost too much. This free dental, I don't know where he's going to get the money from, because we need roads out here. And also those clinics, we would need 7 or 10 of them out here because the people out here don't earn as much as they do in the city. There's lots of factors where this is going to fail. Everybody's going to walk in. It's going to get rorted like the NDIS. People will get all on four dental implants and this, that, and the other. It will not work. Here's the third premier that's going to go down in a heap of doo-doo.
6: Only a couple of minutes here, John. Yep. So yeah,
8: I'm going to have to agree with you. My first instinct when I saw the press release this week was, this is missing a few. The budget's missing a few zeros. I mean, $230 million wouldn't put a scratch on it to give everyone in Victoria free dental care. Mm-hmm. I mean, it won't touch. You're absolutely right. It won't touch the sides, and ten free centres for the whole state. I thought, to use the vernacular, tell him he's dreaming.
6: Yeah, yeah.
8: So I'm going to have to agree with you. Yours is a pretty similar observation to mine, and I think you're right.
6: We're in furious agreement on that one. Thank you, John. It's always great to have you on every Sunday talking politics, always a really sort of sharp analysis and the calls as well. So thanks for being here, John Preston. We appreciate it.
8: Always a pleasure.
6: Sunday morning political commentator on Australia Overnight, joining us at this time every week, John Preston. As we take a break and return, we'll talk movies, streaming and showbiz. Shane A. Bassett after news, which is 5 minutes from now.
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6: Taking your calls across the nation, the weekend edition of Australia Overnight. Great to have your company. I'm Pat Panetta. Jay's in the booth. And your calls on 133-693. News just around the corner. Then we'll talk movies, streaming and showbiz with Shane A. Bassett. We'll talk about this one here, The Pursuit of Jade, which is on Netflix. Also, Spa Weekend, a big new raunchy comedy of women behaving badly in cinemas. We'll chat about that movie. Tony is in cinemas. That's about Anthony Bourdain, a movie or a documentary on Anthony Bourdain, and also one called Home Delivery, which you can get on a streaming service. So all the details coming up next when we talk movies with Shane A. Bassett.

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2: Hello, I'm Carolee Katsimbanis. A 15-year-old boy has now been charged over the alleged stabbing of another 15-year-old boy on the New South Wales Central Coast. He's been refused bail to appear before a children's court on Sunday. Meantime, the alleged victim remains fighting for life in Gosford Hospital after undergoing surgery. Emergency services were called to a home in Terrigal on Friday evening, where they found him with a stab wound to the left-hand side of his body. While the Sydney Swans are preparing for their historic doubleheader match with the AFLW later on Sunday, a third woman has engaged legal representation, claiming she was a victim after the alleged sexual assault allegedly involving Sydney Swans players at the upmarket Pullman Hotel in East Melbourne. Five Swans players have since been stood down for the season over breaching club standards, but no criminal charges have been laid. Slater and Gordon's senior lawyer Jackson Panham says their client was the first to contact police on Monday morning.
3: She's now trying to navigate an incredibly traumatic experience, and, you know, whatever the outcome of the criminal investigation, we intend to explore other avenues for our client to seek justice, including through civil remedies. We will be putting all of the relevant parties on notice in due course.
2: The Sydney Swans have issued another statement reiterating that no player has been interviewed by police at this stage. The ACT has become the second jurisdiction to sign onto the federal government's national gun buyback scheme, designed to bolster community safety following the Bondi Beach terror attack. The Commonwealth will fund around 75% of the scheme's costs, which is expected to affect around 1,000 firearm owners. Home Affairs Minister Tony Burke says he's hopeful the ACT and New South Wales have set a precedent for other states to follow.
4: We've designed the buyback to make sure that it can match the different way that different jurisdictions are dealing with this. I thank the ACT government for being part of that. Obviously, geographically, there is a particular significance in making sure the New South Wales buyback is effective.
2: The big four banks have joined more than a dozen in cutting at least one term deposit rate since the start of the month. Analysts say the best term deposit offering of the major lenders is ANZ at 5.25% for 12 months. Canstar's Sally Tindall says even challengers like Macquarie and AMP have pared back their offerings.
5: It is still worth shopping around because there's a world of difference between an average term deposit rate and a competitive one. On the Canstar database, the highest term deposit rate is from Defence Bank at 5.55%.
2: And also making news, a 27-year-old Victorian man who joined the Ukrainian military is accused of being a Russian spy. He remains behind bars after a court appearance in Brisbane.
6: For Canberra's best coverage of the NRL, join the Continuous Call team every Saturday and Sunday from 1pm. Now a sports update on 2CC.
2: AFL, a 57-point win for Geelong over Richmond and a 56-point win for the Adelaide Crows over GWS Giants. Earlier, Western Bulldogs over Melbourne Demons by 21 points and Carlton over Fremantle by 37 points, delighting the now permanent Blues coach Josh Fraser.
7: Momentum, if you want to call it that, or the streak or whatever term you want to use, it's not built off emotion, it's built off method, and it's built off, again, a process around what it looks like for us Monday to Friday. Our players turn up Monday so eager to get better and find out how that looks, and our coaching group's doing an amazing job.
2: Wins also in the AFLW for Western Bulldogs, North Melbourne, Geelong and the Gold Coast Suns, and in the NRL, wins for the Warriors, Bulldogs and Sea Eagles.
1: 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Canberra's cold, your house doesn't have to be.
8: A low of 1 degree this morning, patchy fog and frost, then a sunny day with a top of 17. Mostly sunny and 19 degrees to start the week on Monday, slight chance of an evening shower. Rain on Tuesday, chance of a thunderstorm in the afternoon, max of 15 degrees, then cloudy with a high chance of showers on Wednesday, light winds and a top of 17 degrees.
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0: Sunday morning, Australia overnight, 7 past 5 and 7 past 3 in Perth and 4:37 in Adelaide as we talk to Shane A. Bassett about movies, streaming and showbiz. Shane is back on the line. Hi there, Shane.
1: Hello there, Pat. Good morning, everyone.
0: 133693. We always love your calls during this segment. So 133693 is the number. Let's talk about this one, The Pursuit of Jade. Pursuit of Jade on Netflix.
1: Yeah, I just wanted to throw it in at the start because there's a we had a caller last week that recommended it. All the romantic movies and shows that I enjoy and that kind of thing. I checked it out. It's a Mandarin Chinese costume drama about an arranged marriage. It's on Netflix. It's a series. There's 40 episodes, which I didn't realise. They all go for about 40-odd minutes each. So there's plenty of storyline to watch. I've only watched a few episodes, but I just wanted to say thank you to the listener.
0: I remember that call. It's awesome. A good call. Yeah, and talking about the different cultures, how they deal with rom-coms as well, romantic comedies,
1: right.
0: And the Chinese way of doing it. Was it an old-fashioned show or more of a modern show, this Pursuit of Jade?
1: Oh, it's a period setting. So it's early century. I'm not sure exactly what year or what century, but it's about a fake marriage or an arranged marriage. And it's just all the conflict and things that happen. What I've seen so far, it looks great. I'm going to continue it. But, yeah, I just wanted to make a point of saying I do listen to all the suggestions I get, Pat, every week.
0: Yep.
1: And this particular one I wanted to make note of because, The Pursuit of Jade, I might not have seen. And Netflix have so many different movies and shows that you can just brush through them sometimes and not sort of see what they might be about. And this one I had missed, so it was good. Or so far, anyway.
0: Shane A. Bassett, movie streaming and showbiz on Australia Overnight. And this one is Spa Weekend in cinemas. Tell me about this.
1: Well, think of Bridesmaids or The Hangover, but for ladies. It is actually not bad. I had a very good laugh in it. There was a lot of people in the audience when I saw it, and they were beside themselves. So it brought the house down in a few particular moments. It's about a group of friends that go out on a weekend away to catch up, but they think it's going to be a quiet weekend and, you know, like at a health retreat, like a health resort, yoga, and just have a nice relaxing, get pampered over the weekend, but it turns into a lot more than that once the champagne bottles start popping. Bit of a mad movie, actually, but very funny at times. And I've got to say that it was made in Australia, up in Queensland. Lots of Aussie actors are involved, including Isla Fisher. She's one of the leads.
0: All right.
1: And Yasmin Kassam is in it too, and I like her. She's a young star on the rise. So Spa Weekend, if you're looking for a movie to take your friends to or a date night or something, it's kind of funny. It's no classic, but it has some moments in it that I quite enjoyed.
0: And you mentioned what's her name? The girl that was married to Sacha Baron
1: Cohen.
0: Isla Fisher. Is there other faces in there too that we recognise? Because I think I've seen them on social media with Isla Fisher sort of dancing around and probably promoting the movie.
1: Yeah,
0: that'd be the one.
1: Yeah, Anna Faris is one of the other leads in it. Leslie Mann, who you'd know if you saw her face. She's in quite a lot of comedies over the years. And a few Aussie sort of actors that you might recognise from TV shows and movies that pop up in small parts because it was filmed up here in up in Queensland.
0: Okay.
1: But, it's a trio of girls, but there's a lot of side characters involved as well.
0: Right.
1: And it's a train wreck of a weekend that turns into one. It's chaos. But, you know, it's over the top, and comedies take a lot to make me laugh.

0: as it is. And yeah. I had a good time watching this. It's not too bad.
1: And I sort of get it now. So the female version, in a way, of The Hangover, you know, a weekend that just goes from bad to worse with all the crazy stuff that happens that could be funny. And they seem like funny girls. So I can see why this works.
0: Yeah, some of the consequences that they get themselves in are very awkward, but it descends into chaos. But it's fun, and I would describe it as Bridesmaids or The Hangover, that style of humour.
1: Yep. The Hangover, the tiger scene, I can't remember now. Yeah. I remember it being funny. That's the famous scene. And was Mike Tyson in The Hangover? Did he own the tiger? Was he involved somehow?
0: Was,
1: getting all confused here.
0: The boys, when they wake up, they can't remember a thing. And they watch some footage and they have a tiger in their
1: that's
0: bathroom.
1: That's right, some CCTV footage.
0: Out that Mike Tyson, they return it because they're trying to be nice and they return it. But he shows them footage of them taking it and doing a few things to it. Mike Tyson starts singing In the Air Tonight by Phil Collins.
1: Oh, right.
0: Yes.
1: It's crazy, isn't it? Okay, 133-693. What should we do, Jay? You want to talk another one before we take the calls? Yeah, we'll take it. Okay, what about this? This is Tony. Oh, Anthony Bourdain, at 18 years old, stumbling into restaurant business. This is interesting. Tell me about Tony.
0: Yeah, well, I don't know much about Anthony Bourdain, the late chef who was very, very popular in television and just in general as a restaurateur. But this is the story of his travels in the early years of his life when he was around 19. As you say, he stumbles into the chaotic world of restauranting business in Provincetown is where he started. So this is just about his early life. He wasn't ever going to be in the restaurant business, but it turned out that way that he was. Antonio Banderas is in this. Right. He's one of the chefs, and I love him just in general. Dominic Sessa is the guy that plays Tony. Not really familiar with a lot of his work, but he's quite good. And Mamelia Jones is in it. But, yeah, it's just about it's not quite like The Bear, if you know the show The Bear, with all the things that are going on in the restaurant and that show.
1: Okay, right.
0: A little different. But, yeah, it's his early years, Tony Bourdain.
1: I see. So I guess it's fact.
0: Very interesting.
1: Of course, it's sort of they're depicting his early years of life. Was he a bit down and out? I remember seeing something. I don't know much about him either. As you say, the tragic end, the celebrity chef, the TV shows, very dynamic on screen, very clever with his words and writing. I remember that. I think he might have written a few books or that sort of thing as well.
0: Many books.
1: Oh, that's him.
0: Well.
1: Yeah. So was he down and out beforehand? If he was a bit sort of, you know, lost and then he found fame type thing?
0: Well, again, I've only know through the movie what they've portrayed him as. Yep. And you're right, Pat, he's sort of a little bit dark and complex, the character, the man himself.
1: Mm.
0: So that's how they've delivered his personality. But, you know, the movie has some exceptional moments and gives you a lot of detail about things. Not good, some of them not good, some of them good, are good, but... Yeah, I didn't know anything about Tony Bourdain until now after seeing this movie. It's only in limited release, so if you're keen to see it, it's probably only screening in like art house cinemas or smaller independent cinemas. So you'd have to check it out, or it'd probably be streaming in another few months and I can let you know then. But yeah, I just thought I'd throw that movie in today because it's a new release and it hasn't had any advertising really or anything like that.
1: No.
0: It's just sort of got released under the radar. And Antonio Banderas caught my eye.
1: Yeah.
0: He's brilliant, as always.
1: 16 past 3 in Perth and 4:45 in Adelaide. We're talking movies, streaming and showbiz, and we'll continue. On the line is Julian, and your calls on 133-693 after this.
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1: Sunday morning, it's movie streaming and showbiz with Shane A. Bassett. Now, Shane, Julian from Armidale is on the line. Hi there, Julian.
13: Good morning to you, gentlemen. April the 5th, 1967, we lost a big theatre in Melbourne, the Tivoli. Now, the stars that go back to when the Tivoli was opened as the Opera House in Bourke Street were quite incredible. W.C. Fields played there several times.
14: Yeah, W.C. Fields. That's astonishing.
13: I tried. Played it at the old Tivoli. Chico Marx, the only member of the Marx family ever to come to Melbourne, Bob Crosby, Bing Crosby's brother, yep, Adriana yep. Casalotti. Have you heard of her? She was a voice of Snow White. She came to the Tivoli in 1938, and after that, nobody heard of her again. Have you heard of her, Adriana Casalotti?
14: I've heard of her only through, like you said, the Snow White, the original Snow White, but I didn't know she'd come to Australia. And Chico Marx coming to Australia is huge. I didn't know any of the Marx brothers had been down under.
13: Towards the end of its run of the theatre, there was, of course, Sophie Tucker. She played the Tivoli. And Nelson Eddy. Now, Tommy Steele played there in 1956. Shirley Bassey, they're both still alive, aren't they?
14: I think Shirley Bassey is, yeah. I don't know about the gentleman. I'm not sure.
13: Oh. Now, officially, the show that closed the Tivoli was televised half of the show anyway on Channel 9 in Melbourne in black and white, Professor Jimmy Edwards in person. However, the theatre reopened with a film called The Moving Target. That was a Paul Newman film, wasn't it?
14: It was. Yeah, no, I know that one. So that was the first movie, was it, that was shown there at the Tivoli?
13: At the Tivoli in between. Then, according to Mr. Gordon Cooper, who was the former managing director of the Tivoli, he said to me that Mickey Rooney played the Tivoli for two nights in October 1966. And then the last show ever on was Angelique de Rose of Arcee. There were quite a few Angelique movies, weren't there?
0: Yeah, yeah, there were several. I have a feeling that my performing arts knowledge isn't as good as yours.
1: Yes,
0: I know a lot about movies and TV, but you're teaching me something this morning.
1: Yeah, he's all over the performing arts. The Tivoli Theatre, this is the one we're talking about, isn't it, Shane? Important venue,
0: that's
1: Melbourne's
0: correct, yeah.
1: East End Theatre Districts. I think one came up for Brisbane as well. Maybe there's a same name. Located at 249 Bourke Street near Swanson Street. The first theatre on the site opened in 1866, rebuilt in 1872. The Prince of Wales Opera House rebuilt again. So great sort of history there that Julian's telling us about. Arthur's in West Footscray and he's on the line. Hi, Arthur.
15: Good morning, Pat. Can you hear me? And good morning, Shane
1: yes.
15: and Jay.
1: Sure can.
0: Hello there, Arthur.
15: Hello. Just wondering, John Wick, Keanu Reeves went up to three. Did four ever get made? There were suggestions of it being made.
0: Oh, yeah, four. Four was made about 18 months ago. So it's available. It goes for nearly 3 hours. It's a long one. They're talking about even making a John Wick 5. But at this point, if you haven't seen four, I've got to say it's around, Arthur. Should check it out. It's good.
1: Yeah. I like Keanu Reeves. I wasn't a big fan of the John Wick stuff, though. Maybe, well, I don't know what I was missing, but didn't see lots of it. So, obviously, you like John Wick, do you, Arthur?
15: Yeah, the original's better. He was in Matrix, if you remember.
1: Yes.
15: But, so John Wick 1, I'd have to say, is the best, you know. And then I went for quite a while with Donnie Yen, a real martial artist. But I just wanted to get an update. You know, I don't mind him. I like the original better, but I don't mind following on once in a while.
0: Yeah. I like the John Wick Part 3, if you haven't seen that for a while, the one with Halle Berry, and she owns those dogs that attack.
15: Yeah.
0: That's a good one.
1: Right.
15: Okay. That's the one with Donnie Yen, which I've got. So I didn't know that it came out 18 months ago, but thanks for the update. I appreciate it, Shane, and thanks.
0: John Wick Chapter 4, Arthur, and, yeah, it's definitely well worth your time. It's a good one.
1: Yep. And what's John Wick so angry about again? What's his problem?
0: His dog, his wife's dog was I don't like saying this, but the animal was hurt.
1: Okay.
0: It was killed. Yeah, the dog was killed. So he's basically taking revenge.
1: Right.
0: And then it just spirals out of control.
1: Out of four films.
0: He's part of an organisation of hitmen. And someone says his name, John Wick, everyone starts getting scared because they know how good he is.
1: Right.
0: And he can just come out of nowhere. So it's evolved into four movies, four chapters, and it's going to be another one if everything aligns. I believe they want to make another one. Yeah.
1: The Matrix, the first Matrix was a ripper movie. I remember that's such a good movie. Not ridiculous, but it lost its soul after that. It was just a story about sort of action. But the first one had something special about it. Would you agree? The Matrix, the first one had just the storyline was something about it.
0: Yeah, it was unique at the time. They had that new style of special effect of the running up the walls and the slow motion bullets and everything that was really achieving at the time. The visual sense of it. But yeah, Keanu Reeves wasn't even meant to be in it because it was, I always say this, Will Smith turned it down. He was the first choice and he said no, and he went and did a movie called Wild Wild West, the flop of a Western.
1: Yes.
0: And Keanu Reeves stepped in. It was filmed in Australia too, which is also a bonus. And it was amazing. Yeah, those second ones, there's been three sequels actually. There was the trilogy, the first lot, and then six, 7 years ago, there was another Matrix movie, which I didn't mind. It was sort of like one of those legacy sequels that they bring out years after the original, like they did with Top Gun. But the original Matrix has a few flaws. If you watch it now, you pick up
1: it does
0: on
1: too.
0: A few things.
1: Yeah,
0: and,
1: a few little mistakes.
0: Other than that, you're right. It's a groundbreaking movie, one for the science fiction fans for sure.
1: Yep, but there's a bit of glitching going on because the Matrix was about entering the Matrix and then exiting the Matrix. So I'm getting confused now whether it was the actual movie with the glitching or if
0: the glitching was actually in the movie.
1: That was the movie. That's right.
0: And he had to take if he took the red pill and the blue pill, one was to go into the Matrix and the other one was to forget everything.
1: Yes, that's right. That's why I loved it. It's very spiritual, you know. It's very deep, that movie.
0: It
1: Well, the red pill and the blue pill.
0: The directors are spiritual. That type of people.
1: What about Mutiny? Tell me about Mutiny.
0: Well, you know what you're going to get with this one, and I've got to say I enjoyed it, but it's Jason Statham, and Jason Statham generally has, he's a good actor. He does a lot of his own stunts. He's a former diver. I like mentioning this. He was in the Olympics representing England in the 90s. And this is another movie where he's got like a special set of skills. So, you know, he's always going to be a truck driver or a beekeeper or a pilot or something with a special set of skills that he doesn't use unless they're absolutely needed. And in this case, he's like a bodyguard in the corporate world, bit of a businessman in a sense, an industrialist. And there's something happens in front of him, an incident. He gets set up. He ends up on this cargo ship, and he finds out there's some people locked in a cargo container that aren't supposed to be there, and he wants to save them. And then he ends up being, it's like Die Hard on a ship, it ends up. With plenty of great action. He even goes, I'm not comparing it to Die Hard in quality, but the scenario is similar. He's even in an air shaft in one point, like Bruce Willis was in Die Hard. So,
1: right.
0: Yeah, interesting movie. Good, lots of kick-ass action with Jason Statham. He doesn't have to say much. He doesn't talk much, but when he does, that accent is very good. Yeah, it's all right. Like, it's no classic, but I like an old-school action film. And when he does most of his own stunts, because you can actually see it's him, it's not a body double, not all the time anyway. So Mutiny is the name of it.
1: Mutiny. You know how that movie was made, exactly that. The pitch, you know, they're in Hollywood, they're sitting there in their boardroom, the guys come in and gone, it's like Die Hard on a ship. And they've gone, wow. It's got Jason Statham too. Okay. Here's the money.
0: Well, he's produced it, so he would have been behind some of it. But you know what? They've already done Die Hard on a ship, which was called Under Siege.
1: That's right.
0: Steven Seagal.
1: And I've heard that was the pitch. I don't know if it's the real story or not, because it's some sort of marketing book about, you know, making sure keep it short and also link it to something. Yeah, so it's like Die Hard, they all know that, on a boat. So, yes, and that was the one with another karate dude. Whatever his name was.
0: Steven Seagal.
1: That's right. Yep.
0: Yeah. Okay. Well, in 1988 was the original Die Hard. Then the sequel, Die Hard 2, Die Harder, was 1990.
1: Right.
0: And then through the 90s, you had Die Hard on a blank. So you just fill in the blank. It was Die Hard on a plane.
1: Yeah,
0: Passenger 57. It was Die Hard on a boat.
1: Yeah,
0: it was Die Hard on a blank.
1: Yeah, they've got short attention spans there in Hollywood. You just to make it nice and simple, and they'll just go for it. Okay, we'll take some more calls and talk some more movies next. This is Australia Overnight.
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1: Weekends on Australia Overnight. I'm Pat Panetta, and we're talking movies, streaming and showbiz with Shane A. Bassett. Shane, tell me about this one. It's called Home Delivery.
0: Yeah, Home Delivery is the same audience that will get a good laugh out of the movie we've talked about earlier, Spa Weekend. If you're looking for something to just rent or buy on digital platforms at home, Home Delivery is one of those chaotic comedies again. But again, I liked it. I thought it was fun. And it's all about a family and a very eccentric, over-the-top, boisterous family who are gathered for the birth of a baby. One of the girls and their family are about to have their firstborn. So everything of this experience goes a little bit wacky at times, but I enjoyed it. I mean, it's Melanie Field is the lead here who's about to have the baby, so she's dealing with everything coming at her at the same time, all this family visiting, and you know how you can get a bit overwhelmed. But there's some good casts in it too. Peter McNichol, Leslie Ann Warren, they're both masters at comedy or been in a lot of good movies over the years. Donald Faison, youngest star who was in Clueless. And yeah, it's not bad. It's called Home Delivery, and if you've ever had a big family gathering, you know what's probably going to happen. There's a few clashes of personality and eccentric things happening, but all in the name of getting the baby born, I guess, in this one.
1: On the text, would you please be kind enough to ask Shane, does he know his local Lakehaven cinema? When is it going to reopen, asked Gary. Is that down your neck of the woods there, Shane?
0: It is, yeah. Gary messaged before over the year, this year, because that did close, the Lakehaven cinema, which is in my neck of the woods, a little independent theatre. It's due to reopen, Gary, in the school holidays, which are coming up. I think they're October or something like that, September, October. So I'm not sure too many other details other than getting a bit refurbished, and it'll be downsized. So instead of 8 cinemas, I think they're just going to open half of them, so maybe 4. But close to the next school holidays is when that's reopening. We'll set to anyway.
1: And a special birthday during the week for somebody who makes movies that we admire?
0: Yeah, Peter Weir. He's been nominated for 6 Oscars. He turned 81 during the week. He's one of Australia's most, well, was, because he's retired now, but sought after and prolific directors. He's worked with actors like Harrison Ford in Mosquito Coast, who Helen Mirren was also in that, in River Phoenix, and Witness. His early movies, The Cars That Ate Paris, was really well was acclaimed all around the world. He did one of my favourites of all time, The Truman Show, as well, which I love. And Peter Weir is just an amazing director. If you go back to some of his things, you know you've seen them, like Dead Poets Society was another one he did with Robin Williams. And I love Fearless. He did a movie called Fearless in the early 90s with Jeff Bridges, Isabel Rossellini, Rosie Perez, about plane crash survivors. People feeling guilty because they survived the plane crash and other people didn't. A really interesting movie. So Picnic and Hanging Rock was another one he did. Gallipoli, the original Gallipoli film, and it goes on and on. So, yeah, 81 years old, not directing anymore. One of his last movies was Master and Commander, the Russell Crowe epic that he did. Mentioning Peter Weir, one of Australia's great directors, still alive, but just retired from the movie industry.
1: Saw something recently on social media, Matt Damon directing a movie. Have you seen this? And he's really laying into one of his actors.
0: I did see that.
1: Did you see that? No. Who was the guy that he was yelling at?
0: I saw a bit of it, to be honest. I didn't watch the whole
1: thing. Yeah, it's one of the ones you scroll. I did watch it a bit longer because I was intrigued. I guess, you know, there you go. I mean, Matt Damon has the sweet sort of persona, but I don't see him in a worse light, but he's pretty hardcore as a director, sort of saying, well, if you can't do it, I'll get someone else to do it, shape up or ship out type thing.
0: I think that's pretty common, Pat, for a lot of directors, especially in that situation where Matt Damon would have been handed a lot of money to make whatever that movie was that he was making. And if someone's not doing their job, which is technically what they're supposed to be doing, their job, yeah, there can be a little bit of leeway with some directors, and there's things that can go wrong, of course, on set. But laying into someone like that, he must have had a reason.
1: Yeah.
0: It was a bit like when Tom Cruise, there's that footage came out, and it was during COVID and they weren't taking it seriously or whatever it was, and he laid into them. It's true, you know, you're all gathered there. There's more than, you know, there's 100 people on the set sometimes all trying to do the job. And if one person is screwing it up, well, I kind of get it. But
1: yeah,
0: the Matt Damon thing,
1: it was pretty full on, wasn't it?
0: I'm sure he had a reason.
1: Yeah, yeah. Well, that's right. I think it's high pressure, and you sort of get that feeling when you watch it. It's a high pressure environment, a lot of money at stake. He doesn't seem to like the guy very much. I sort of get that impression.
0: probably not.
1: Maybe he was sort of foisted onto him, if you know what I mean. Whatever. But it's high pressure. I wonder how you would perform after somebody sort of abuses you like that, or sort of, you know, I guess you've got to be a professional and just sort of put it out of your mind and perform, because he definitely got a bit of a serve from the director, Matt Damon, in that video.
0: Yeah, I would say that we only saw part of it as well, because you never know. There would have been sort of a reconciliation at the, you know, afterwards or something. You'd think you'd have to have some kind of working relationship. But whenever you see these clips or hear the audio, it's only ever usually bits and pieces, not the whole thing.
1: Yeah.
0: So it can manipulate what you actually think is happening as well. But in that case, definitely he was really ripping into him, but there could have been other consequences afterwards or another conversation.
1: Yep. All right. Good on you, Shane. Always a pleasure. Thank you, mate. Thanks for being here again with your segment on a Sunday morning.
0: Absolutely. No, thank you. And take care. I'll see everyone next week.
1: Shane A. Bassett, movies, streaming and showbiz on Australia Overnight. I think we've got time for a bit of Shake It Off. Yeah, 133-693. A quick round of what do you need to shake off and get off your chest? We have a prize here for you. 133-693. The Big Snappy Bug Catcher is a device or a catcher from Pestrol, where you can sort of, in a humane way, catch and release insects. That'll be your prize. 133-693. What's on your mind? What do you need to shake off? You'll feel better. Tell me all about it. 133-693 to win the prize after this.
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26: 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It's the Charlotte Pass Snow Resort $2 Tuesday. Totally snowbound with no cars, no queues and no crowds. 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
2: And tell us what you need to shake off. 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The big snappy bug catcher from pestrol.com.au is the prize. It is an easy, humane way to catch and release insects. It's a fun device. It's the big snappy bug catcher. And one caller will be selected to get that prize. Lucas is here. G'day, Lucas.
4: Good morning.
2: What do you got for me, Lucas?
4: Shaking off potholes. I just hit two as I said that.
2: yeah.
4: I'm completely over them. They're everywhere at the moment. I think everyone's feeling the stress and... Yeah, potholes are not good.
2: And where are you now?
4: I am on the Western Freeway heading towards Ballarat. The outbound out of the city isn't too bad, but the inbound from Ballarat is atrocious.
2: Right.
4: I think there was five cars waiting for a tow truck last night as I was coming into work.
2: Is that right? Okay, so you're heading to work.
4: 100%.
2: And where's work? So you're heading to Ballarat from Melbourne.
4: Yeah. So heading back home, I work in the city.
2: Yeah.
4: Traveling most days.
2: There you go. Okay, nice one. Okay, thank you, mate. We'll travel safely. We'll put you in the running for the prize, shaking off all those potholes. David is on the line. G'day, David.
5: Oh, g'day, Pat. How are you?
2: Yeah, I'm good, David.
5: Oh, that's good. I'm just calling in to... do you think this Tasmanian team's going to really work?
2: The AFL Tasmanian team, do I think it's going to work? What's holding it back? Finding players or the stadium or what are the snags in the process?
5: Well, it's a combination of both. The stadium is outrageously priced for the amount of people it will hold. And I really do think that a lot of people that live on the mainland don't realise how big Tasmania really is. For instance, a drive to go to the football is going to take you 3 hours there and 3 hours back. And 3 hours watching the football with kids saying, are we nearly there yet? and we've got no trains here.
2: Yeah, well, a three-hour drive, but what if you live closer to the stadium? From Hobart, you mean?
5: Oh, well, if you live close, yeah, but there's no one, people aren't going to drive from Launceston to Hobart. A friend of mine, a diehard fan, Richmond fan, said, "Oh, just get on the train." And I said, "We haven't got any trains."
2: I see. Yeah, it's a different sort of environment. And the stadium, you say, is overpriced. It's a stadium that the AFL has insisted that is built for the new team.
5: Yeah, well, that's right. And already you've got, I can't remember his name now, the captain of a side that's coming out of contract said, I'm not interested in playing for Tasmania. Thanks very much.
2: Well, I reckon they don't know why that would be the case. I mean, if you're playing football, that's your job. You go to Tasmania and you enjoy the experience there. I guess people have the right to say yes and no to jobs, whether it be in Tasmania or Sydney or wherever. It's interesting. So looking for players, the stadium and the different environment are things that they need to navigate. But I guess on the surface, it's nice to know that it's a national game, the AFL, and the team in Tassie. Thanks for your call there, David. Some more calls after this commercial break.
1: 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The latter would be by far the smallest contributor to the pot. Michael McLaren. 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
2: Heading to news, which is 9 minutes away on Australia Overnight. And Lucas, who phoned, he was driving from Ballarat to Melbourne, and his shake it off was all the potholes on the way. 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Today in Broome, a mostly sunny day and 29 degrees. Perth, a possible shower today and 20 degrees for Perth. Right now it's 14. Adelaide, a partly cloudy day and a top of 19 degrees for Adelaide, currently sitting on 8. In Melbourne, partly cloudy and 17 is the forecast for today, Sunday. Right now it's 6 degrees. Hobart, partly cloudy and 16 degrees. Hobart currently on 9 degrees. In Canberra, some morning frost and the cloud clearing to a day of 17 degrees for Canberra. Right now sitting on 3. degrees. Wollongong, a shower or two, clearing in 19. Sydney, a possible shower and a max of 20 today. Right now, 12 degrees. Newcastle, a possible shower and 21 degrees. Brisbane, a shower or two and a max of 24 today. Currently, it's 12 degrees for Brisbane. Townsville, mostly sunny and 26. Darwin, a mostly sunny day, 32. And Alice Springs, showers developing and 25 degrees. Some famous birthdays today. Barbara Eden, who is the American actress. She played Jeannie in I Dream of Jeannie. And Barbara Eden is 95 today. Also having a birthday, Rowena Wallace, the Aussie actress, most known for her role in Cop Shop and also as Pat the Rat in Sons and Daughters. Rowena Wallace is 79 today. Gil Tucker from Cop Shop is also having a birthday today, born on this day in Sydney. 1947 was the year. Gil Tucker is 79 today. Rick Springfield having a birthday today, also born in Sydney, New South Wales. Rick Springfield is 77 today. Jesse's Girl and the singer from the band Zoot from the 70s. And River Phoenix was born on this day too, the American actor who died at only 23 in 1993. So there's some famous birthdays. If you're having a birthday today, you share your day with those famous names.
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2: 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Have a great week and a great day. And as we go, remember, no regrets. Bye.

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2: It's 3 degrees in Canberra, patchy fog and frost this morning, then a sunny afternoon and a top of 17 degrees. From the Capital Radio Newsroom, good morning. I'm James Wybrow. The Sydney Swans are preparing for their doubleheader with the AFLW today as a third woman seeks legal representation, claiming she was a victim after the alleged sexual assault involving Sydney Swans players and Melbourne's Pullman Hotel. Toby Goff reports.
3: Five stood-down Sydney Swans stars are facing civil lawsuits as Victoria's Sexual Crime Squad investigates allegations of assault at a Melbourne hotel. A woman who was the first to contact police on Monday morning has appointed lawyers to investigate a potential damages claim. Slater & Gordon senior lawyer Jackson Panham says his client's world has been turned upside down.
4: She's now trying to navigate an incredibly traumatic experience. We intend to explore other avenues for our client to seek justice.
3: Two other alleged victims are also preparing to launch legal proceedings against the five suspended players. In a fresh statement, the Sydney Swans confirmed no club staff were involved or present in the room during the incident. The team also reiterating police have not yet formally interviewed any of the five suspended players as investigations continue.
2: In other news, Canberrans have joined forces across the territory at their local libraries to protest the government's decision to reduce hours of the service. From August 27th, public libraries will close on Sundays, while weekday late night opening hours will be reduced. Speaking from a protest at Kippax Library in Belconnen, Greens Deputy Leader Andrew Braddock says the community has made their voices heard.
5: There's a lot of love from Canberrans for their library service, and they want to see it open and service in the community so that they can either get a book or a DVD, access the internet, or play a jigsaw puzzle, whatever it may be that they want to do at their local library.
2: As National Science Week wraps up today, new research shows Canberrans still trust science but don't understand where the research is going. Report co-author and researcher at the ANU, Dr. Matt Nurse, says they found scientists are still held in high regard, but they were surprised by some other findings.
6: People thought that scientists were really good listeners. I guess when you think about the stereotypical, the stereotype in your mind you have of a scientist, that sort of old, grey, probably balding, bespectacled, fuddy-duddy who just sits in his lab and doesn't talk with people. But what we found is that Australians regard them as good listeners, and that's, I think, a really good thing.
2: Overseas social media company TikTok has agreed to pay a $400 million fine to the US to end a lawsuit alleging its platform violated children's privacy. The US Department of Justice alleged TikTok and its parent company ByteDance collected vast amounts of data on millions of users under the age of 13. An individual has been held in the New South Wales Southern Highlands for 18-year-old Lily Hooper, whose body was found in bushland following an 8-day search.
1: Sports update.
2: In the NRL, the Canterbury Bulldogs have beaten St George Illawarra 44-14, while the Seagulls have triumphed over the Knights 44-24. Eagles coach Kieran Foran says it's great to end a 6-game losing streak.
7: The Knights have been playing some great footy throughout this year, and we're excited about the challenge of coming up here and playing them in the sort of form that they've been in. And we spoke about that through the week. We wanted to be excited about meeting that head on.
2: The Warriors defeated the Rabbitohs 44-26. In the AFL, Geelong defeated Richmond 133-76. The Crows beat the Giants 157-101. While earlier there was win for the Bulldogs over the Demons by 21 points and Carlton over Fremantle by 37. And at Stumps on day one, Australia finished with a 100-run lead over Bangladesh in the second test. That's the latest from the Capital Radio Newsroom.
1: 2CC weather, Alexander Watson Insulation. Canberra's cold, your house doesn't have to be.
2: Morning frost and fog, then a sunny day with a top of 17. Mostly sunny and 19 tomorrow, chance of fog and frost in the morning. High chance of rain Tuesday, light winds becoming stronger in the afternoon, max of 15. Then a shower or two Wednesday, chance of a thunderstorm and a top of 17. Right now it's 3 in Franklin, 3 in Manuka and 2 degrees in Woden.
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11: Well, good morning and how the devil are you? Between now and 7 o'clock, we'll take a listen back to some of the highlights from Canberra Live this week. Following a failed auction of a development site in Wright, Molonglo Valley Community Forum convener Tom Adam joined me to express his concerns about the government's approach to land sales. And non-government senators have united against an automated aged care assessment tool which has been criticised for under-assessing the needs of older Australians. ACT Senate candidate Nick Tyrrell joined me to explain why human oversight is needed. All that and a whole lot more coming up on Canberra Live this week.

0: Molonglo Valley is, on the corner of Steve Irwin and John Gorton Drive.
1: So what is the intention for this land? How big is it, and what was it meant to house?
0: So the original plan was for it to have several 240 dwellings, 27 of them affordable homes and 10 public houses. The wording public versus, the different versions. And underneath was supposed to be quote-unquote adaptive with flexible outcomes for commercial spaces at the bottom.
1: Okay. So it sounds like a great opportunity for a developer to put their imprint on the new developing suburb and create some housing and other facilities for the community. Why is it not an attractive proposition for a commercial developer?
0: Well, and then this is the question we're trying to ask with the article and letters that we've sent to the old minister and now the new minister, which is the chief minister who's managing the SLA. And what we're really concerned is that the block is being valued at the, basically with all of the inclusions, but there's no real consideration for taking out all of those things that, realistically, okay, let's put it, if it's 240 dwellings with some shops at the bottom, it's worth A, but then when you add 27 affordable homes and 10 public housing that the government will get, and there was very specific pricing about what the affordable homes could be sold for and the sizing, there doesn't seem to be any sort of consideration for, the lowering of potential revenue that could come from those particular outcomes and, commercial, having the spaces set up so that, to get shops in there. So essentially the SLA are asking for the top maximum dollar and they list all the conditions and they went to the market and the market said, look, no. So they made some adjustments. So they removed some of the conditions. They went to the market and the market said no. So that tells us that the issue is the price. And as we always focus on, the price is controlled by the landowner, which is the ACT government.
1: And the Suburban Land Agency, which is responsible for selling this land, it is required, it's bound by legislation to seek the maximum possible price for the benefit of the taxpayer, isn't it?
0: That's right. And so what we do is we say that we've sat in front of the SLA and we've said this before, there's two levers that they have. So they go to the community and they say, what does the community want? And the community says, we want places to live, play and work, not just reside. And so the SLA talks to everybody and they say, okay, we want the following A, B, C, and they put a list of conditions together and then they go and out and value it. And that lever is then set in place. Then they get their valuations, they get two of them apparently, and they sign off on it, and that lever is locked in place. So that price cannot come down to meet the market. And so what they do is they pull on the other lever and they start chipping out things along the way. And the same thing's happening at the Whitlam shops and so on and so forth. This is why it's taking years, because what's happening is we believe they're going to the market with a value that doesn't align with what everything is worth what a purchaser will pay for it. I think I quoted that out of a Civilization game years ago. But I don't feel that they're going to the market with blocks of land that are worth what the purchasers are willing to pay for it as is. And so what they do is they just take out the conditions until they get a sale. And it's quite disappointing. And the community outcomes are always being chipped away.
1: Okay, well, that's a fundamental principle of economics, isn't it? Something is only worth what a buyer is prepared to pay for it. If you cannot find a buyer, then clearly the first thing you should look at is reconsider your pricing structure, isn't it?
0: Well, 100%. Like if I was, I run a business, if I put our product out there and nobody is buying it, you assess, is there a value in it? And there's other things that are not being considered in the purchase process. All the other fees and charges and application charges and all that sort of stuff. And I put into the article in Region Today and I bought basically, there's no factoring in for, if it was just purely a block of apartments and the developer could buy it, they do the math, they go, it's going to cost us this much, we're going to make this much per apartment and then we'll sell it to the market. But it's all the other things that the community wants in it. Are those detractors from purchases? Well, they took some out recently and they went to the market and nobody bought. That's the second time that the Whitlam shops went to the market, this block in Wright went to the market with adjustments made and the market didn't buy. So that tells you, if you've adjusted everything else, what have you got to adjust? The one thing that they are legally unable to do, which is the price. And so we're recommending that it needs to be looked at whether the valuation process is considering all of the community needs. And we don't want to end up like Gungahlin in 20 years' time.
1: Well, that's the key

0: Question, isn't it? The valuation process, how do they arrive at what they consider to be proper market value for a block of land that they're trying to sell? If it doesn't sell, clearly they haven't correctly identified market value, have they?
1: Yeah, and that's the funny thing, that when they pass in an auction or didn't even go to the auction last week or the week before, literally nobody registered to bid and there was no bids. So they actually called off the auction. So then it goes back to the value for reassessment before they actually put a price on the market. I think that you know, in our discussions with them, you know, it's very clear, and we've made recommendations to government that there are, you know, mechanisms within the legislation that can allow them to come down, because, you know, what we don't know is there could be a developer out there, you know, for example, argument's sake, the Whitlam Shops, I think the price was about $10 million. We don't know if there's a developer out there that says, I can do it for $9.5 million, or whatever the figure is, as long as all the community expectations are met and neat, and, you know, the outcomes are met. We're really, really concerned that, you know, as I said, it's a slow-moving train wreck towards another Gungahlin. No disrespect to Gungahlin. I know you live up there, but it's more about making sure, as I keep saying, we want a place where people can live, work and play, not just a place where everybody gets up in the morning and leaves. And that's what we're really, really concerned about. And then we know there are levers that they can adjust.
0: Yes, I was about to jump on you. That's twice now. You've said something.
1: I'm not a Gungahlin hater.
0: Okay, what's the problem with Gungahlin that you're trying to avoid?
1: Well, 90% there was a survey last year, and 91%, forgive me if I don't get the exact figure, a huge, overwhelming majority of people said that they get up every day and they drive somewhere else to work. And we don't want that to be the same outcome in Molonglo. You're deemed to repeat yourself if you don't learn from history. You know, and I think this is an outcome of lack of planning when it comes to, and forethought when it comes to, how are we going to do that? Yes, the legislation comes in and says, hey, if the government's selling land, it needs to be sold at the value. But there's no consideration in that act, that legislation, that actually says, hey, are we trying to build a greenfield new suburb that's supposedly going to be the suburb of the future? You know, does that need to be flexible or considerate of the market? We're also not factoring in, you know, the huge increase in the cost of construction, the other fees and charges and rates that have gone into it. So, you know, everything else has gone up in an absolute ridiculous hurry, and here they are trying to sell it at a perceived value that doesn't meet the market. So we're really concerned that we're going to end up with the outcome where there's, you know, the new town centre goes in, there's very little in terms of where people can work apart from some, you know, a shopping centre and a fast food joint and some cafes. We really want the government to commit to, you know, putting in jobs, making sure that, you know, there's an actual community that grows there, so we don't end up with the, you know, the perverse outcomes of, and unfortunately, of what Gungahlin's had to suffer through over the last, you know, 20 years.
0: Tom, thanks very much for chatting today, but you won't be invited up to Gungahlin anytime soon.
1: Oh, I love you guys up there, but it's always been a pleasure. Thank you so much.
0: Thank you. Tom Adam, convener of the Molonglo Valley Community Forum on 2CC.
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0: The Canberra Liberals Senate candidate, Nick Tyrrell. Good afternoon.
8: G'day, Leon.
0: Thanks for joining us today. There's a lot going on in the Federal Parliament this sitting week, isn't there?
8: A lot going on and a lot that's affecting Canberrans, as we saw in the Canberra Times with the story about Helen and her battle with the aged care system.
0: Aged care, of course, has been the subject of a lot of discussion and a lot of scrutiny, particularly since the Royal Commission. But that was years ago now. Why do you think it's taking so long to actually get the aged care system working for the people it's supposed to help?
8: Well, the government introduced some reforms late last year. But what they did in those reforms is they put a computer algorithm in charge of making the decisions about what care older Australians need, and not only that, but what their priority should be. And what we're seeing is there is no human override. The legislation does not permit for a human being to look at that assessment and say, actually, I disagree because of X, Y, Z factors. And not only that, but there, out of the 500 questions that an assessor has to put into this algorithm, fully 100 open text boxes, you know, so we can write a comment that says, you know, Helen's in a hospital bed, or, you know, Helen can't walk to the bathroom, or those open text fields, the algorithm doesn't even read them. So it's almost like going through the motions just for the sake of it to spit out a number that age that older Australian will receive in their package, but also whether they're high, medium or low priority. And it's getting it wrong, and there's no power for a human being to override it, which is what the coalition's been calling for a change to.
0: Now, the net result is people are waiting far longer than they should to get the support that they need, right?
8: Absolutely. And Helen's story, if anyone saw it in the paper, or the story of a number of older people in Four Corners on Monday night, really tells that story of how real everyday Australians are, despite what the minister and the government spreadsheets might say, are waiting on at a median wait time is about 10 months. And what we're seeing is the government says, oh, we're getting the waiting list down to 100,000 or so. But what they're not counting is through tricky accounting, when they give someone up to around 60% of their package, which may not include improvements to their home, for example, like rails around the toilet or helps to get people from room to room in their house, a ramp and that kind of thing, they can give people 60% of their package and then they take them off the national priority list so they don't count them in their figures. It's tricky accounting, and what we're saying is they need to go back to the drawing board, and instead of having a ration system, which is what their own department has told Senate estimates they've got, they need to have a needs-based system.
0: This issue about the algorithm making decisions without even taking into account the explanatory notes that are requested but then not taken into account, this rings all the alarm bells that were raised by the RoboDebt experience under the previous government. Haven't we learned our lesson about putting the robots in charge?
8: Well, that's the question that's been asked in Senate estimates. It's the question that's been put to the minister on Four Corners on Monday night by experts in the field. Isn't this just like RoboDebt? And the minister's answer is really, well, there's nothing to see here. And I think that now that the Senate, so the Coalition, the Crossbench and the Greens all got together weeks ago and passed a bill through the Senate that would put human override authority back on top of the algorithm, so put a human assessor, a clinical expert back in charge, and Labor voted against it. I have no understanding why our local Labor senator would vote against it. It's a very sensible fix. And not only that, but last week, Labor got together and blocked even the debate of that bill in the House of Representatives. So it's on them. What's happening in the aged care system is a travesty. It's a slow-motion train wreck. And all we can hope is that this pressure on the government will force them to fix it.
0: And, of course, in the wake of the Royal Commission, the Labor government was elected with a very clear promise that we will fix these issues. And yet it seems to have been forgotten at this point. Now, The idea of having an algorithm making determinations is not confined only to the aged care sector. This week also we've seen the government reach agreement with the opposition on a couple of other pieces of reform, including the legislation to cut back the National Disability Insurance Scheme. Now, everybody agrees it needs to be made financially sustainable. Everybody agrees we need to stamp out incidents of fraud and exploitation that have been clearly evident since the scheme was established. Those things are really easy to agree to. What's less clear is why the opposition would have agreed to a package that apparently also sets up a system for the NDIS where there's a lack of human oversight and no right of review. Why would you agree to that?
8: Well, certainly I didn't get a vote on it. So
0: your party.
8: No, that's right. I'm happy to, happy to talk about it. I think the first thing that comes to mind for me is this program and in the NDIS has been growing and it's becoming a gorilla that is overshadowing the sustainability of the federal budget. I don't think anyone can disagree that it needs to be reined in. The challenge is, I mean, I don't even understand why the government needs legislative change to crack down on fraud. We've heard reports from experts that 10% of the $50 billion a year is going in fraud and questionable expenditure. $5 billion a year. It's insane. So any attempts to crack down on that, I definitely support. And when it comes to whether it's aged care or the NDIS or any other program, I'm not afraid of technology helping in making decisions.
0: That's not the issue. The issue is the lack of a right of review.
8: Well, it depends on the context. And I think at some point a final decision has to be made, I would always support a human being considering a review or an appeal. If it's a computer says no type scenario, well, it would be exactly the same as this aged care problem that we're railing against. So I'd have to get into the weeds on that and come back to you. But a human being being the final decision maker and the final person who reviews a request for a review should always be the case. I would oppose a computer having the final say.
0: Okay. The other one, of course, was the gambling reform legislation. Again, there was agreement between the government and the opposition with some amendments, but a lot of people that wanted stronger reform measures are very disappointed and they've criticised the bill as not going nearly far enough. What do you think?
8: Yeah, and I mean, even some members of the coalition crossed the floor on this issue. I mean, I'm someone who doesn't regularly take a punt. I think if I've ever put more than $20 in a pokie machine, I think that'd be about the most I've ever spent on gambling. You know, I occasionally, you know, might be on the State of Origin or something like that. You know, but I don't even have the sports bet app on my phone.
0: No,
8: so it's not a.
0: But that's not the point. Does the reform go far enough?
8: Well, yeah, and so I'm coming at it from the perspective of someone who doesn't really get the big deal. I'm one of these people who hated seeing those Tom Waterhouse ads on my television incessantly a decade or so ago. So I'm really sympathetic to that, and I've got young kids too. You know, when it comes to how I would have voted on this bill, toss of the coin. I certainly think it could have gone far enough, but the question is also, should we, you know, as a coalition, it was the government's legislation, should we have negotiated to make it better, or should we have just opposed it and watch it go through anyway? It's a tough question, but I definitely think there's room to improve the legislation further.
0: Okay. Now, of course, your local Canberra colleagues in the Legislative Assembly have today called for the ACT government to scrap the Secure Local Jobs Code. Their rationale for that is to end the opportunity for unions, including the CFMEU, to in some way influence procurement processes. Do you support that call?
8: Absolutely. What I have seen observing the ACT government and ACT politics is that the unions have outsized influence, particularly the CFMEU, on decisions of the ACT government, and you can't ignore that. I mean, you can't argue with that when you see outcomes like the Kingfisher report, which, I mean, I'd love to know if people involved in that are being referred to for prosecution, because the idea that you could, senior public servants and the chief of staff of the deputy chief minister could be involved in corruption of that scale. And people might think, oh, $18 million is the, you know, maybe not a huge amount of money, or maybe it's a too big amount of money to care about. I don't know. But $18 million being directed to a CFMEU-friendly firm says to me that there needs to be daylight between the unions and the ACT government. And to be honest, that's why I've called for Senator Katie Gallagher, the finance minister who writes the checks, to run a ruler over, get the Australian National Audit Office to run a ruler over federal money that's gone into ACT government projects, because you've got Senator Gallagher as the chief minister who announced light rail. You've got Senator Gallagher as the finance minister approving $340 million for of federal money towards the light rail stage 2A. And then you have the ACT government issuing the tender, $500 million tender with no competition, just to select it to their preferred contractor. And then they refuse FOI requests. They won't release the business case. And Senator Gallagher, I wrote to her 3 weeks ago. You know what I've heard since? Crickets.
0: That's not unusual. Nick, thanks very much for chatting today.
8: No problem. Thanks, Leon. Thanks for having me on.
0: Thank you. Nick Tyrrell, the Canberra Liberals Senate candidate on 2CC.
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13: It's 3 degrees in Canberra, patchy fog and frost this morning, then a sunny afternoon and a top of 17 degrees. From the Capital Radio Newsroom, good morning. I'm James Wybrow. The Sydney Swans are preparing for their doubleheader with the AFLW today as a third woman seeks legal representation, claiming she was a victim after the alleged sexual assault involving Sydney Swans players and Melbourne's Pullman Hotel. Toby Goff reports.
14: Five stood-down Sydney Swans stars are facing civil lawsuits as Victoria's Sexual Crime Squad investigates allegations of assault at a Melbourne hotel. A woman who was the first to contact police on Monday morning has appointed lawyers to investigate a potential damages claim. Slater & Gordon senior lawyer Jackson Panham says his client's world has been turned upside down.
15: She's now trying to navigate an incredibly traumatic experience. We intend to explore other avenues for our client to seek justice.
14: Two other alleged victims are also preparing to launch legal proceedings against the five suspended players. In a fresh statement, the Sydney Swans confirmed no club staff were involved or present in the room during the incident. The team also reiterating police have not yet formally interviewed any of the five suspended players as investigations continue.
13: In other news, Canberrans have joined forces across the territory at their local libraries to protest the government's decision to reduce hours of the service. From August 27th, public libraries will close on Sundays, while weekday late-night opening hours will be reduced. Speaking from a protest at Kippax Library in Belconnen, Greens Deputy Leader Andrew Braddock says the community has made their voices heard.
16: There's a lot of love from Canberrans for their library service, and they want to see it open and service in the community so that they can either get a book or a DVD, access the internet or play a jigsaw puzzle, whatever it may be that they want to do at their local library.
13: As National Science Week wraps up today, new research shows Canberrans still trust science but don't understand where the research is going. Report co-author and researcher at the ANU, Dr. Matt Nurse, says they found scientists are still held in high regard, but they were surprised by some other findings.
17: People thought that scientists were really good listeners. I guess when you think about the stereotypical, the stereotype in your mind you have of a scientist, that sort of old, grey, probably balding, bespectacled, fuddy-duddy who just sits in his lab and doesn't talk with people. But what we found is that Australians regard them as good listeners, and that's, I think, a really good thing.
13: Overseas social media company TikTok has agreed to pay a $400 million fine to the US to end a lawsuit alleging its platform violated children's privacy. The US Department of Justice alleged TikTok and its parent company ByteDance collected vast amounts of data on millions of users under the age of 13. And a vigil has been held in the New South Wales Southern Highlands for 18-year-old Lily Hooper, whose body was found in bushland following an 8-day search.
9: Sports update.
13: In the NRL, the Canterbury Bulldogs have beaten St. George Illawarra 44-14, while the Seagulls have triumphed over the Knights 44-24. Eagles coach Kieran Foran says it's great to end a 6-game losing streak.
18: The Knights have been playing some great footy throughout this year, and we're excited about the challenge of coming up here and playing them in the sort of form that they've been in. And we spoke about that through the week. We wanted to be excited about meeting that head on.
13: The Warriors defeated the Rabbitohs 44-26. In the AFL, Geelong defeated Richmond 133-76. The Crows beat the Giants 157-101. While earlier there was win for the Bulldogs over the Demons by 21 points and Carlton over Fremantle by 37. And at Stumps on day one, Australia finished with a 100-run lead over Bangladesh in the second test. That's the latest from the Capital Radio Newsroom.
2: 2CC weather. Alexander Watson Insulation. Canberra's cold. Your house doesn't have to be.
13: Morning frost and fog, then a sunny day with a top of 17. Mostly sunny and 19 tomorrow, chance of fog and frost in the morning. High chance of rain Tuesday, light winds becoming stronger in the afternoon, max of 15. Then a shower or two Wednesday, chance of a thunderstorm and a top of 17. Right now it's 3 in Franklin, 3 in Manuka and 2 degrees in Woden.
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0: Well, good morning. Between now and 7 o'clock, we'll continue to listen back to some of the best bits from Canberra Live this week. The ANU's 14th Chancellor, Dr. Gordon De Brouwer, has officially started his time at the job. He joined me to discuss his vision for the future of the university. And ACT police have apologised for a poor response to an incident at Westfield Belconnen, in which a toddler was allegedly assaulted and kicked to the ground. Australian Federal Police Association President Alex Caruana joined me to discuss the problems with police response times. All that still to come on Canberra Live this week. We're talking Canberra! Former Public Service Commissioner Dr. Gordon De Brouwer became the ANU's 14th Chancellor, and Dr. De Brouwer is on the phone now. Good afternoon.
22: Yeah, hello, Leon. Very nice to be with you.
0: Well, thanks very much for joining us today. How closely have you been following the dramas at ANU in recent years?
22: I've been following ANU for over 3 decades, Leon. I did my PhD here. I've been a professor here, and I've worked closely with ANU over those years. So I've seen the university over a long time.
0: So what does this mean to you personally to be given this opportunity, given that all that history?
22: It's a real honour, and I've been really clear about my deep affection. I love the ANU. I spent my whole life working in public institutions, and that's for a particular purpose, and in the public service, you know, for improving people's lives and our natural world. The ANU is another Australian public institution. It's the only national university. Its job is knowledge in teaching and research. And in this world that we live in, knowledge is at a premium. And there's lots of things, and I think sort of being in the role of chancellor of a university of this scale and calibre at this point in time is a real honour.
0: According to the Canberra Times, some unnamed individual described you as an administration and government nerd, but they went on to say that's exactly what we need. Is that a fair description?
22: Oh, that's very nice. Yes, look, I'm happy to be an administrative and policy nerd who is focused on people. I take that that description with pride.
0: What's your vision for the future of the ANU, especially given its troubled past?
22: ANU is a great university, and my vision is that the focus on the ANU is the extraordinary contribution it makes to our nation through knowledge, the experience of students, but also then what students do go on to contribute because of their ANU education, and how we inform public debate on things that really matter for our country. And there are big things going on in the world: artificial intelligence, geostrategic uncertainty, our natural world, and trust. I want ANU to be seen as one of the most trusted institutions, most trusted public institutions in Australia, and contributing to that and being a really positive force in our society.
0: Speaking of trust, though, that appears to be something that broke down in recent years, with students and staff all expressing a lack of trust in the leadership of the university at that time. That's going to take some effort to turn around, isn't it?
22: I think so. People have started, so this is my day too, but I know others like the Pro-Chancellor, Andrew Metcalf, and the Interim Vice-Chancellor and Larry Marshall have tried or have started that. I think what we had were a number of reports that showed failures in governance, which is decision-making, in financial decision-making as well, and in behaviour. And some of those reports are public, and some hopefully will be made public, but they show failures and breakdown there. I think that's been the source of a lot of distrust and real upset at the way decisions and what decisions have been made. I think we need to show that that's not how decisions are made now, and it's not how they will be made in the future. That it's a well-governed organisation, and that the governance of the university is not the issue. It's frankly, excellence in governance, but people are focused on the excellence in what we do.
0: Well, in terms of the governance of the university, that's one of the things that has come under criticism, and that's why earlier this week the Federal Education Minister, Jason Clare, announced proposed reforms to the ANU legislation with five major points. Now, those proposed reforms that have been put forward this week, are they headed in the right direction?
22: Yep, I think the Minister has been very clear about sort of a public consultation on that, and he's specifically invited ANU, because it's our legislation that covers us, to participate in that. What he highlights in those reforms is they are around governance. They're ensuring that things like skills-based, you've got a broad drawing of different skills rather than just a narrow skills, that you have open processes, and that there's good scrutiny of those those processes, so people can have confidence that you've got the best people on council. And I think that's a great step. And my own experience in the public service is that at times you need to change the law to emphasise what the requirements are on people. And that's also then a basis on which you talk about how do we become even better. and how do we address these issues? So I think there, and we'll talk about. I mean, we'll provide a submission on this. But frankly, improvements in governance are important, and they're an important part of the public and the university having confidence that decisions are well made.
0: I spoke yesterday with Dr. Lachlan Clossie from the National Tertiary Education Union, and he said one of the experiences that staff had reported to him about the governance of the Australian National University was a lack of transparency, in that he said that staff would often only find out about what was happening at the university when it was revealed in Senate estimates hearings, and he said that's not the ideal way to find out. Transparency and accountability were the two things that he highlighted there. Those are significantly important, aren't they?
22: They're essential. So more than important, they're essential for an effective organisation. I have, for my career, worked very hard on increasing transparency. Sometimes that has trade-offs, and you have to be explicit about the trade-offs. But I think transparency is essential. You work through with people when changes are being made. You don't just just dump them on them. And I'm not talking about the future for how I expect council to be judged. And you are highly open and consultative about things. What I'm going to do the first few weeks, a lot of time is going into being around the university and being listening and being ears. And then I hope people can see that. As the council appointments are made and that process is done, and there's a permanent vice chancellor, that the behaviour and the conduct and the transparency of council reassures them that things are different.
0: How important is the student experience? Because after all, that is the purpose of the university, is it not? And there are reports of students experiencing larger classes, less access to specialists, students facing financial difficulties as a result of having to pay ever-increasing fees for housing and for even simple things like car parking. The student experience should be at the core of these matters, shouldn't it?
22: Well, what's a university without its students? And one of the things by which we are judged by and should be is the quality of the education and the impact that can have on students' lives once they graduate. And we want that to be a great experience. So those things I think you raised, Leon, are things that really over time with the management of the university to work through what they are. My role and councils is more on the governance side, and we want to then seek assurance that those things are done effectively for that. This is day two, so let me get a bit more sense of what those elements are for students. But I just cannot say how important the student life is here to the university and how valued that is.
0: So, finally, what should staff and students expect from your leadership?
22: I care about the university, and I want the university people to see that it's the best that it can. I'm a very open person, and I'm interested in substance, and that the knowledge challenges that we face are addressed, and that people are reassured. So, I think the reassurance that the governance is right. And that the strategy and the focus of the university fits our national mission.
0: Gordon, thanks very much for chatting today.
22: Thank you very much, Leon.
0: Thank you. That's Dr. Gordon De Bruyer, the new Chancellor at the Australian National University on 2CC.
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0: There was a shocking incident at the Westfield at Belconnen on Friday afternoon, and two boys aged 2 and 4 were apparently simply walking along with their mother when an 18-year-old man allegedly kicked them from behind without warning and with considerable force. So much force, in fact, that witnesses described the toddler flying through the air. The 2-year-old has sustained a broken nose. The older boy, a 4-year-old, is also reported to have had some form of head injuries. Now, this is the response published yesterday by ACT Police. ACT Policing has met with the family of the young boys who were assaulted at the Westfield Belconnen shopping centre on Friday. The policing response to the incident was not in line with ACT Policing's expectations or the community's expectations, and ACT Policing has apologised to the family. We want to reassure the ACT community this is not our standard response protocol, and ACT Policing is reviewing the policing response to this incident. Why the apology? Well, apparently, when this occurred on Friday, the mother and several other people all tried to contact the police, and there was no immediate response. In fact, as far as I can gather, nobody even spoke with the family until Sunday. It's a shocking enough event to occur in the first place, but when something of this nature occurs, we've all been taught all our lives, call the police. And on this occasion, police were called, but for whatever reason, were unable to attend. Now, I'm sure there's an explanation of some kind. We just don't know what it is as yet. And as I indicated a moment ago, ACT Policing is conducting its review of this incident. And once again, ACT Policing have apologised and insisted this is not the standard response protocol. So something at some point has clearly gone wrong. And it remains to be seen whether that's because somebody in the chain of command has made an incorrect decision or whatever the case might be, we don't know as yet. We tried contacting the ACT Police Minister, Marissa Patterson, apparently not available for our program this afternoon, but earlier today she said this on the ABC.
5: You know, an incident like this would be considered by everyone to be a very high priority. And so the questions around why it wasn't prioritised at the level it should have been is very important that we do get answers.
0: To say the very least, yes. It's very important that we get answers. It's, in fact, it's more than that. It's essential that we get answers. We need to have answers, and hopefully in due course we will have them. But of course, this also raises considerable questions on a wider range of topics. One of the potential difficulties that may have impacted this situation, and this has been discussed at length for a very long period of time now, is inadequate police resourcing. President of the Australian Federal Police Association, Alex Caruana, good afternoon.
6: Good afternoon, Leon. Thanks for having me.
0: Well, thanks for joining us today. I know you can't speak about the specific incident. I should also add that the 18-year-old accused has been in court today and he has been remanded in custody because it is believed that he still poses some sort of risk to the community. But I'm more, at the moment, concerned about the apparent failure of police to respond in a timely manner. As I said, we don't exactly know why that occurred, but it is very disappointing, isn't it?
6: It is, and I'd like to mirror your concern for the family, and my thoughts and the association's thoughts go out to those two young children that were allegedly assaulted in such a way. So, first and foremost, I want to say that. But yes, I think it's important that we get to the bottom as to why why this occurred. Was it conflicting information coming in through the 000 hotline? Why wasn't it prioritised? And was it a matter of not having enough staff, not having enough resources to meet the community's expectations?
0: Well, I've got to say that in recent times, going back a year or two, even longer perhaps, there seems to be increasing stories of people contacting police after some sort of difficult event. Perhaps their home's been burgled, perhaps their car's been stolen, whatever. But there's increasing stories of people contacting police and being told, "I'm sorry, we don't have the resources to attend to that matter right away." And in some instances, people have to wait quite some time before there's any further follow-up inquiry. Clearly, there appears to be an issue with police resources, doesn't there?
6: Look, I can tell you for at least 7 or 8 years, we've been saying that we need to increase the number of police officers in Australia. We've got the lowest number of police officers per capita compared to any other state or territory in Australia. We don't meet the national average of police officers per capita. And so we really need to invest in our police officers. We need to invest in the infrastructure. We need to invest in resources. But importantly, we need to be able to have a model that works for the community, not a model that works for a government's budget.
0: That does appear to be one of the factors here, doesn't it? Obviously, the ACT government has budgetary constraints, but by sheer coincidence, I have to tell you, the ACT government has today claimed that they are recording a cash surplus in the financial year just finished because their budget repair plans, according to them, are working. So I don't know, maybe it's about time to reconsider or revisit the issue of police resourcing and resourcing for other essential services in the community. When we talk about resourcing, it's more than just police numbers, though, isn't it? It's also the facilities in which police must work and the tools they're given to do their job, isn't it?
6: That's right. And we've spoken at length at the facilities in terms of the city headquarters, city police station, police headquarters in Belconnen, the police station out at Gengarlin, to name a few, all needing to be repaired or replaced at a minimum. So where the government has been making these savings, they probably should have been over the last 20 to 25 years been investing in policing instead of now looking at the budget and saying, hey, we've got a $100 million bill probably to remediate the problem that's been going on for the last 20 years.
0: It's obviously very frustrating for you and for your members, and obviously people that have to work within the system can identify the issues more rapidly than just about anybody else, but it appears that nobody in government's actually listening, doesn't it?
6: No, that's right, and I think until something happens, that's critical, or you know, massive, like a Bondi type event. Certain people aren't going to listen, and ultimately, we've got men and women out there working their guts out to keep the community safe. They don't have the proper resources, they don't have the proper facilities, and they don't have the proper staffing around them to meet the community expectations. And unfortunately, and I hate to say it, but what happened on Friday is a symptom of exactly the problem that we've been talking about for the last few years. We need to get more police officers out there. We need to make sure that they're proactively in the vicinity where people are, where the community expects them to be.
0: Absolutely. And for years now, we've been talking about the inability of police to attend to house break-ins where the perpetrators have long since departed. It's not high on the list of priorities because there's just simply not enough police to attend to every call that is received. These alarm bells have been ringing for years, haven't they?
6: That's right. And even the government's own statistics where the ACT policing response time, where ACT policing have responded to their call outs, the response calls, 80% of the time instead of what they expected to be more than 90 or 95% of the time. And that's because the sheer number of calls to service have increased, and the amount of police officers we haven't increased the same amount.
0: No, indeed not. We, as you pointed out earlier in the conversation, we have the lowest number of police officers per capita of any jurisdiction in Australia. They're also not exactly the most well-paid police officers in Australia either. In some respects, you wonder why people actually are still committed to the job.
7: That's right, and these men and women that do this job are doing it to serve the community, to keep Canberra safe. And when we hear something like this had occurred, and then there was a system error or whatever it happened to be, hopefully it comes out in the review. They themselves are disappointed at the system. They're disappointed at themselves, and they are disappointed that without the proper resources, that things like this are going to continue to happen, and they're going to, no matter how much they push themselves, they're concerned that things like this are going to continue to happen.
0: Yeah, indeed. Obviously, with limited resources, police simply cannot be everywhere all at once, but we do need to keep the pressure on the government to improve that particular situation, and we look forward to seeing the outcome of whatever review ACT Policing is doing into this particular incident in due course. I can also report that a listener, Martin, has texted in, why is it that the police minister is not fronting up today? I can report that the police minister's media manager told us we will leave it to police to comment on their response. So the minister's decided not to say anything further beyond what she said earlier today. Alex, thanks very much for chatting today.
7: Thank you again, Leon.
0: Alex Caruana, the president of the Australian Federal Police Association.
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13: It's 3 degrees in Canberra, morning fog and frost, then a sunny afternoon and a top of 17. From the Capital Radio Newsroom, good morning. I'm James Wybrow. The federal government is hoping to sign up more states and territories to its national gun buyback scheme. So far, only New South Wales and the ACT have agreed, Victoria claiming it already has tough gun laws, while Western Australia says they've already completed their own scheme. Federal Home Affairs Minister Tony Burke says it's an important initiative.
24: We have designed it in a way that is flexible enough for different jurisdictions to plug into it in slightly different ways. They've been notified by that. We continue to work with them in good faith. It's in the national interest that people comply. It's in the national interest that states and territories step up the way New South Wales and the ACT has.
13: Meanwhile, Sporting Shooters Association of Australia ACT has raised questions over the government's decision to join the scheme. Announced in the wake of the Bondi Beach terror attack, an estimated 14% of ACT gun owners are expected to be affected. But SSAA ACT says they want to know what benefit the scheme buys and why the nation should pay for it. it, arguing caps do not target high-risk firearms. The group states it is not opposed to regulation, but wants these questions answered. Over the border in Queanbeyan, there's two brand new public preschools. The facilities come as the New South Wales state government delivers more fee-free education options. Member for Monaro, Steve Wan, says more are on the way for his electorate.
11: There's another of these public preschools which will be in Jindabyne Public School. That's under construction at the moment. And when we open the new public second public primary school in Googong in the beginning of 2028, there'll also be a free public preschool there.
13: In other news, Sydney Swans fans are threatening to boycott today's game at the SCG after five players were suspended over club standards breaches at a Melbourne hotel last Sunday. Victoria Police are investigating allegations of sexual assault, but no charges have been laid. A third alleged victim is now threatening to take legal action over the incident. Many fans say they'll only attend today's AFLW home game and leave before the men's squad take to the field. And Canberra has begun celebrating Book Week with this year's theme, Symphony of Stories. Children's Book Week celebrates Australian stories, authors and illustrators across schools and communities. Julie Long from the Children's Book Council of Australia says the ACT branch has teamed up with the Canberra Hospital for this year.
12: They're having a little reader's read-a-thon where parents read to their babies in the neonatal intensive care unit and the special care nurseries at the hospital. And the idea is for parents to bond with their hospitalised or premature babies.
14: The latest finance report.
13: The Dow Jones is up 517 points this morning at 53,277. Gold is selling at $4,603 an ounce, and one Australian dollar is buying 71.70 US cents.
14: Sports update.
13: Carlton coach Josh Fraser marked his first official match as the club's permanent coach with a 37-point win over Fremantle. Fraser says the team's recent success is part of a wider discipline.
15: It's not built off emotion, it's built off method, and it's built off, again, a process around what it looks like for us Monday to Friday.
13: In other games, the Demons defeated the Bulldogs, Geelong ended Richmond's season, and Adelaide too strong for GWS. In last night's NRL action, the Seagulls powered past the Knights, the Warriors survived a South's fight back, and the Bulldogs outclassed the Dragons. And in the NRLW, a huge win for the Raiders over the Bulldogs, 48 points to 4. That's the latest from the Capital Radio Newsroom.
16: 2CC weather. Alexander Watson Insulation. Canberra's cold. Your house doesn't have to be.
13: Morning frost and fog, then a sunny day with a top of 17. Mostly sunny and 19 tomorrow, chance of fog and frost in the morning. High chance of rain Tuesday, light winds becoming stronger in the afternoon, max of 15. Then a shower or two Wednesday, chance of a thunderstorm and a top of 17. Right now it's 3 in Franklin, 3 in Manuka and 2 degrees in Woden.
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G'day, good morning. Welcome to the program at 7 minutes after seven on this Sunday morning, the 23rd of August, 2026. My name's Joe Prevedello. This is the Garden Gurus through until 9 o'clock this morning. A bit of fog around in the early hours of today, and driving to work at about 5:45 earlier, there was plenty of fog driving through Belconnen, I can tell you, and it's still there outside. It's a much cooler morning today than it was yesterday. Bureau's saying 3.5 degrees at the moment on the Canberra gauge, the same in Tuggeranong. It got down to zero just after 3 o'clock this morning on the Canberra gauge, and then about 10 to 4 was the coolest point in Tuggeranong. It was about -0.5 degree. So there you go. It actually did get below, so there are patches.

0: on the side of the road, and I thought, oh, better be careful here. So there you go. Plenty happening, Pauline. It was a nice day yesterday.
1: Yes.
0: It was a bit of breeze about, but we got out into the garden.
1: You did get your roses pruned,
0: yeah,
1: here.
0: We did. We did. So we, well, I mean, Dad probably did more than I did. Well, he did. He did, if he's listening. so he, we got into it. One of the interesting things I found about it is, you're right, all of the buds are out.
1: Yes.
0: Right now.
1: How long would they be? Inch? Oh. 2 inches?
0: Oh, no, not even.
1: Okay.
0: I'd say probably only a quarter inch.
1: Yeah.
0: At best. So yeah. But a lot of buds.
1: Yes.
0: So we focused on, you know, pruning everything around the base of the roses and leaving most things on top, but deadheading all of the old heads.
1: Yeah, just lowered it a bit.
0: Mm.
1: That'll be fine. You'll get a nice crop, I reckon, this year.
0: Yeah.
1: So we've had this lovely rain now that should set them up nicely for flowering.
0: Yes.
1: In about six or eight weeks.
0: Mm. Yes. Speaking of rain, there's actually forecast on Tuesday up to 25 mil across Canberra. So that'll be another good little soaker, hopefully. Yeah.
1: This coming Tuesday.
0: Yeah, not tomorrow, the next day.
1: Okay.
0: Does that throw your plans out, does
1: Probably.
0: It? Probably. Righto. Well, there you go. Did you say you were going to be at Featherston Gardens on Tuesday?
1: No, I'm there on a Wednesday.
0: You're there on a Wednesday.
1: Yeah, okay. We've had more wet weather this year than we've ever had in 15 years.
0: Yeah,
1: isn't that interesting?
0: It is.
1: There's been hardly a day when we've had to cancel a working bee, either on a Wednesday, and we go most Wednesdays, and we go Sunday at the end of the month.
0: Yeah, okay.
1: And a couple of Sundays we've had to cancel this year, and we've certainly had to cancel several Wednesdays in a row. But, oh, my goodness, we're pleased with the rain because the government have cut our water off. They do that every winter.
0: Right.
1: So that the paths don't get wet in case somebody slips on them.
0: Okay.
1: Got nothing to do with what's good for the plants, I might add.
0: Are you unhappy about that?
1: Very.
0: Okay. All right. I just wanted to make sure you were quite calm when delivering that point about the government switching your water off. So
1: it's rather ludicrous because we actually source the plants and find the money to buy plants to put up in there, and it's very frustrating to think that they don't get watered.
0: Yeah. Okay.
1: Yeah. So.
0: Yeah, I mean, that's very true. I mean, there's a lot of time and money invested in making the garden so good.
1: Well, just because we're volunteers, we shouldn't be treated anything other than with great respect, I feel.
0: Yeah.
1: And I feel that for all volunteers.
0: Oh, yeah.
1: Around Canberra, we are very willing people who are very happy to commit and help the community, but a bit of respect about what we do and how we do it, we like.
0: Mm.
1: Yeah.
0: Okay.
1: And they're just sort of blank rules that you can't get around at times.
0: Oh, look, I agree with you, but you know.
1: What can you do?
0: Fighting the ACT government's not the easiest vocation, let me tell you, from time to time. Anyway, one thing I did notice yesterday when we were doing this rose pruning and actually having a closer look at what was growing in the garden, you mentioned yesterday on the program these snowflake.
1: Yes.
0: Bulbs. Are they bulbs?
1: Yes, they are.
0: And which sort of droop upside down.
1: Yeah.
0: So there's quite a few of those actually.
1: Yep. I'm not surprised.
0: Sort of sprinkled in the undergrowth.
1: Yep.
0: As well. So they're not big. They're only, what, maybe 20 centimetres high?
1: Are they? Okay.
0: Yeah.
1: They should be bigger than that. So.
0: Well, the ones you're thinking of, how big should they be?
1: Oh, they're usually about at least 12 inches high.
0: Yeah, I don't think these ones were. Maybe they're a miniature version. Well, I should have taken a photo, but I didn't.
1: Yeah, either that or they're stunted for some reason.
0: Yeah.
1: They might have just had a bit too much weed around them or something, or I don't know.
0: Yeah. Okay.
1: Normally they're very resilient plants, and you'll find them in gardens like you will jonquils that haven't had people live in there for years, you know, deserted gardens.
0: Mm.
1: You'll find jonquils and snowflakes.
0: A bit like mine.
1: Yeah.
0: That's why they're there.
1: I don't think it doesn't sound like that, yours at all.
0: Anyway, that's okay. All right. Well, get in touch with us this morning if you would like. You can send us an

0: email, 2cc.net.au. Click onto the feedback icon. A lot of people decided to do that yesterday. We had an email come through in the middle of the day yesterday. Good morning, gurus, from Janine in Queanbeyan. I'm looking for anyone who has fresh kumquats available for making marmalade, please. So there's the request.
1: Okay. So is there there's an email there, is there?
0: Yeah, there is. Okay. Yeah, from Janine in Queanbeyan.
1: So if you have some kumquats and you want Janine's number, when our producer arrives, perhaps you could ring him or her and they will...
0: We can facilitate that for you.
1: Yeah, for sure.
0: All right. Very, very good. Okay.
1: I presume Janine's happy to pick them.
0: Yes. Well, I guess they can discuss that on the phone.
1: Yeah, for sure.
0: I mean,
1: because it's nearly, well, my kumquats aren't quite ready yet for, mine's still a bit green. So I reckon mine will be another 3 or 4 weeks at least.
0: Yeah, okay. All right, we might take a break on the Garden Gurus. It's Sunday morning, Saturday. It's Sunday the 23rd of August, 14 minutes after 7. You're with Joe Prevedello and Pauline Kander through until 9 o'clock. After 9 this morning, of course, the Sunday roast. Dr. Andrew Hughes is going to be in with us today, filling in for Ian Meikle as he continues his well-earned break, and Rod Henshaw gets his well-earned rest as well. Okay, we'll take a break, back in a minute.
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0: Welcome back to the program. 18 minutes after 7, you're with Joe Prevedello and Pauline Candiff. A bit of fog around the place this morning, patches of morning frost as well, but it will develop into a sunny day today and a particularly a sunny afternoon, according to the Bureau. A top of 17 degrees. It's currently 4 outside at the moment in Canberra. Now, you wanted to mention something about Seed Savers.
1: Yes, Pauline. I just wanted to mention that Seed Savers have their seed swap next week, or is it the week? Next week?
0: Is it next week?
1: No, not next week. The week after. The week after. Yep. The first week in September out at City Farm.
0: Okay.
1: It's just a good time if you haven't got seeds.
0: That's out at Fishwick?
1: Yeah, that's at Dairy Road.
0: Dairy Road, yeah.
1: In Fishwick. So that's a good place to go if you're starting to, as we talked about yesterday, starting to do our seeds. It is time to start thinking about that. Yesterday it was such a glorious day outside and I ended up getting stuck with my woodwork, which was a pleasure, but I intended to do some gardening. Now today I'm going to be sorry, aren't I? Because I should have been out in the garden yesterday instead of putting it off.
0: Okay, so when we're talking about seeds, are we just talking about vegetables or about flowers? And
1: yeah, well, Seed Savers only do vegetables.
0: Okay, right.
1: Yeah, except that's wrong. They do some seeds that are very good at encouraging bees and pollinators to your garden.
0: Yeah.
1: So they do those. So, yes, I correct myself there. But they don't do a complete range of seeds. But it is definitely time to start planting seeds for your garden as well. There's a whole pile of those that it's time to put in. And the shops at the moment have certainly got a huge amount of beautiful polyanthers in flower, which are delightful to put out. And they last months, so they're a good thing to put in your garden at this time of the year.
0: Mm.
1: And if you're careful and don't let the slugs get them, they last more than 1 year. But unfortunately, somehow snails and slugs seem to eat mine every year.
0: Yeah,
1: they're good.
0: Janine's emailed back in. We mentioned that Janine was looking for kumquats.
1: Yeah.
0: You've provided your number, Janine, but I think it's missing one digit on the email that you've emailed in. So just check that for us, please. But she also says, according to the Melbourne Cup Rose expert, it's exactly 54 days from prune to flower. So there you go.
1: Yeah, that's right. It's interesting. Between 54 and 60. Yeah.
0: She also says the planet runs on volunteers, so there you go. Well done, well done, Pauline.
1: Yeah.
0: All right, let's go over some of those particular vegetables then. We'll rehash what we could be getting ready now.
1: Yep.
0: And putting into, you know, punnets, seed-raising mix.
1: Yep.
0: For the summer season.
1: Yep.
0: They need to be protected, obviously, for the next couple of months.
1: Until they get out of, depending on what you're putting in. If you're putting in tomatoes, yes.
0: Yes.
1: But if you're putting in peas and beetroot, no.
0: Okay.
1: Okay.
0: So tomatoes are one.
1: Tomatoes.
0: All varieties.
1: Yeah, all varieties must be protected at this stage.
0: Yep.
1: We are still getting too many frosts and they are very frost sensitive.
0: Yep, but you can start raising the seeds.
1: But starts raising them. You can also raise other seeds inside and get them up and going, but they can transition outside quite quickly once they've started to grow because they'll grow outside anyway. The only reason that you'll grow them inside, it is a bit warmer, so you'll get germination quicker.
0: Right.
1: So, but they will germinate outside as well.
0: All right, what other vegetable varieties?
1: Okay, so let me get my little list out here.
0: Peas you mentioned.
1: Yeah, peas, lettuce, onions,
0: yep.
1: Leeks.
0: It a bit early for zucchinis and squash?
1: Yeah, yeah. Forget about them totally at this stage.
0: It's just too early.
1: They germinate very readily and very quickly.
0: Yep.
1: Once it warms up, and there's not a great deal advantage of getting them up and running.
0: Mm. What about things like artichokes?
1: Yeah, well, they should be in. So your artichokes, they were planting those in winter.
0: Yeah.
1: Artichokes, asparagus, rhubarb.
0: Yeah.
1: Those sort of more root-type plants, they should be there. But things like, so we're late August, we're now into September. So definitely onions, lettuce, spinach, silver beet. You can put a few cabbage in, but you plant those later. They are for growing on to put in a bit later.
0: Yeah.
1: That's about the best things to put in. We're not up to mid-September yet when you can start putting in your turnips. Because things like radishes, of course, you can do at any time. They're very willing. And also parsley is a good thing to put that in.
0: Okay, at parsley.
1: Parsley, yep. Yeah.
0: All varieties?
1: Yep.
0: Yep.
1: Yep.
0: Yep, the Italian and the...
1: The curly leaf and the...
0: Well, I don't know exactly. Flat-leafed. What is it called? Curly leaf, is it?
1: Curly leaf, yeah.
0: Yeah, yep. Okay.
1: Yep.
0: All right, that's good. Okay.
1: So there's plenty to put in, yes. Yeah,
0: no sweet corn.
1: No, too early. Put that in early October.
0: Okay. Yep. All right, so there's some things potentially to be doing too.
1: Yep. So I found this beaut little book.
0: Yep.
1: Yeah, you know, great fun finding these books. And so what do you think the oldest vegetables are? What are the top five oldest vegetables in the world?
0: I'd say potatoes.
1: No.
0: Oh, you tell me then.
1: Okay. Peas, beans, onions, lettuce and leek.
0: They're the oldest vegetables.
1: Yep.
0: Not potato.
1: No, potatoes came next.
0: Right. Okay. Wowee, okay.
1: So we are looking at very early, like 4,000 years ago, things like artichokes were around the Nile. But the Jerusalem artichokes got nothing to do with Jerusalem whatsoever. It comes from Europe.
0: Yeah.
1: Yeah, it comes from America, sorry. The Jerusalem comes from America, yeah.
0: Yeah, okay, wow.
1: So the oldest vegetables come from around the Nile area. Mm. So there you go. So we've been eating peas for a very long time, haven't we?
0: So you say potatoes came after.
1: Yeah, they came in. I can find out the date in a minute for you.
0: That's all right. Okay. Yeah.
1: Next break I'll find you the date.
0: All right, no trouble. All right, well, we might just check the weather now around the region for today. As I've been saying, there's plenty of fog out there at the moment and expect some patches of morning frost because it did get below zero between about 3 and 4 this morning, depending on where you are around town. But the forecast for Canberra today, morning frost and fog, then a sunny day and a sunny afternoon, a top of 17 degrees, much the same for Queanbeyan and 17. Yass today, morning fog, then sunny, 18 degrees, partly cloudy for Goulburn, also 18. Cooma, morning frost, cloud clearing, a top of 18 degrees. Batemans Bay today down the coast, a shower or two and 19. It was going to be pretty warm down there yesterday. I hope it was a nice day for people on the coast. Marimbula, partly cloudy and 18 degrees. Then around the rest of the country today, Sydney, a shower or two, 20. Possible shower for Brisbane, a warm 24 degrees up there. Melbourne, partly cloudy and 17. Hobart, also partly cloudy and 16. Adelaide, partly cloudy and 19. Perth, a shower or two and 20 degrees, and up in the top end today, mostly sunny for Darwin, a top of 32. Now, just a reminder that our caller or emailer of the day, I'll say emailer as well, a lot of people emailed yesterday, the caller or emailer of the day will go into the monthly draw for the $100 voucher that is from Green Gold Nursery at Federation Square. So there you go. It's Sunday the 23rd of August. This is The Garden Gurus. You're with Joe Prividello and Pauline Candiff. We're here through until 9 this morning. Then after that, it's going to be the Sunday Roast with myself and Dr. Andrew Hughes from the ANU. But in the meantime, the 7:30 news is coming up next.
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14: 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It's the Charlotte Pass Snow Resort Two-Buck Tuesday. Totally snowbound with no cars, no queues and no crowds. Charlotte Pass Two-Buck Tuesday lets you bring a friend for just $2 when you buy a full-price lift ticket. 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
19: It's 3 degrees in Canberra, morning fog and frost, then a sunny afternoon and a top of 17. From the Capital Radio Newsroom, good morning. I'm James Wybrow. The federal government is hoping to sign up more states and territories to its national gun buyback scheme. So far, only New South Wales and the ACT have agreed, Victoria claiming it already has tough gun laws, while Western Australia says they've already completed their own scheme. Federal Home Affairs Minister Tony Burke says it's an important initiative.
20: We have designed it in a way that is flexible enough for different jurisdictions to plug into it in slightly different ways. They've been notified by that. We continue to work with them in good faith. It's in the national interest that people comply. It's in the national interest that states and territories step up the way New South Wales and the ACT has.
19: Meanwhile, Sporting Shooters Association of Australia ACT has raised questions over the government's decision to join the scheme. Announced in the wake of the Bondi Beach terror attack, an estimated 14% of ACT gun owners are expected to be affected. But SSAA ACT says they want to know what benefit the scheme buys and why the nation should pay for it, arguing caps do not target high-risk firearms. The group states it is not opposed to regulation, but wants these questions answered. Over the border in Queanbeyan, there's two brand new public preschools. The facilities come as the New South Wales state government delivers more fee-free education options. Member for Monero, Steve Wan, says more are on the way for his electorate.
21: There's another of these public preschools, which will be in Jindabyne Public School. That's under construction at the moment. And when we open the new second public primary school in Googong in the beginning of 2028, there'll also be a free public preschool there.
19: In other news, Sydney Swans fans are threatening to boycott today's game at the SCG after five players were suspended over club standards breaches at a Melbourne hotel last Sunday. Victoria Police are investigating allegations of sexual assault, but no charges have been laid. A third alleged victim is now threatening to take legal action over the incident. Many fans say they'll only attend today's AFLW home game and leave before the men's squad take to the field. And Canberra has begun celebrating Book Book Week with this year's theme, Symphony of Stories. Children's Book Week celebrates Australian stories, authors and illustrators across schools and communities. Julie Long from the Children's Book Council of Australia says the ACT branch has teamed up with the Canberra Hospital for this year.
2: They're having a little reader's read-a-thon where parents read to their babies in the neonatal intensive care unit and the special care nursery at the hospital. And the idea is for parents to bond with their hospitalised or premature babies.
3: The latest finance report.
19: The Dow Jones is up 517 points this morning at 53,277. Gold is selling at $4,603 an ounce, and one Australian dollar is buying 71.70 US cents.
3: Sports update.
19: Carlton coach Josh Fraser marked his first official match as the club's permanent coach with a 37-point win over Fremantle. Fraser says the team's recent success is part of a wider discipline.
22: It's not built off emotion, it's built off method, and it's built off, again, a process around what it looks like for us Monday to Friday.
19: In other games, the Demons defeated the Bulldogs, Geelong ended Richmond's season, and Adelaide too strong for GWS. In last night's NRL action, the Seagulls powered past the Knights, the Warriors survived a South's fight back, and the Bulldogs outclassed the Dragons. And in the NRLW, a huge win for the Raiders over the Bulldogs, 48 points to 4. That's the latest from the Capital Radio Newsroom.
18: 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Alexander Watson Insulation. Canberra's cold. Your house doesn't have to be.
19: Morning frost and fog, then a sunny day with a top of 17. Mostly sunny and 19 tomorrow, chance of fog and frost in the morning. High chance of rain Tuesday, light winds becoming stronger in the afternoon, max of 15. Then a shower or two Wednesday, chance of a thunderstorm and a top of 17. Right now it's 3 in Franklin, 3 in Manuka and 2 degrees in Woden.
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0: Welcome back to the program at 24 minutes to 8 o'clock. This is the Garden Gurus with Joe Prevedillo and Pauline Candiff on this Sunday morning, the 23rd of August. Janine, I see that you've sent an email through about broad beans. We'll get to that in a minute, but we do need to go now to Lynn Anderson from Federation Square, who's called in. Hello, Lynn. How are you?
26: Oh, good morning. A little bit of a technical hiccup there this morning, Joe.
0: Yeah, we're handling it though, Lynn. It's all
26: you
0: good.
26: Are.
0: We know what
26: I
0: we're
26: know.
0: Doing.
26: I know. Of course you do. You know, you're driving the ship and you've got the map.
0: We do.
26: It's all good.
0: All right. So how's things with you?
26: Oh, so far so good, Joe. I've got my first tulip out, Pauline.
1: Oh, my goodness, that's a bit early.
26: It is a bit early, but it's snucked away under lots and lots of other things. So, yes, I had a little look and I thought, oh, gosh, what's that red thing tucked away there? And it was a little tulip.
1: Is it in a very protected spot, Lynn?
26: Well, it's in one of our rounds in the lawn, but it's got lots of things around it.
1: Yeah.
26: It probably would be if it's warm.
1: Yeah,
26: you know,
1: that's right.
26: The rounds and they're quite high.
1: That can make a difference, you know, just a little bit extra heat.
26: So I thought, you know, you should be tucking back in bed. You're far too early. And also our Manchurian pears up the roadway just about in blossom. I reckon next couple of days, if we have some warm, they'll all be out. So that's a little bit early for that. Yeah.
1: It doesn't seem any time since I drove up your drive just to look at it, actually.
26: Oh, no. Well, it's just, I said to John, oh, gosh. They're just about, they're showing their white, so they won't be long.
0: That's good.
26: Now, what else? Oh, yes, talking about no water, Pauline.
1: Yes.
26: As I was telling you before, our demonstration garden at Bruce is without water at the moment.
1: Yes.
26: But we are negotiating with the CIT to tell us that it will be fixed.
1: Yeah.
26: But it's been weeks and weeks and weeks, and we're very, very lucky that we've had this beautiful rain, and we have a couple of our people there that have run out three hoses from the thing there. But that can't continue to do that because it's far, far too much work, and you can't water the whole thing with the hose.
1: No, you can't, and it's very inefficient as well. Anyway, that's just one of those problems that we have to face.
26: They're on to it.
1: Yeah, so that's good. That's good.
26: So that's the water, that's the tulip, that's the Manchurian pear. Now, don't forget, as I told you before, Joe, our spring bulb camellia show along with the Orchid Society is on the 19th and 20th of September. Now, I hope you've cleared your all your things. So
1: I'm sure he went home and looked at his diary.
26: I know.
0: Oh, look, I'm not averse to going to these things.
1: I know. Nobody said you were. It's just that, you.
0: Anyway, sorry, Lynn. Go on. What do I need to do?
26: You haven't showed too much enthusiasm. So.
0: Oh, come on. You know, that dahlia that you gave us, you gave us two. One of them
1: didn't quite make it.
0: One of them didn't make it, but the other one's still going strong.
26: Yes. Well, I'll be looking forward to seeing all the blooms on the bench.
0: Oh, you're a hard taskmaster, Lynn.
26: I think the only hope I've got with you is your mother and father, Joe.
0: Well, yeah, you would have been let down yesterday, I reckon, if you were around at my place. And after a while, I decided to sit down
26: and have a beer.
0: While Dad continued with the rose pruning.
26: I know you too well. Now then he's had to go back. He's had to go back to Goulburn and do all his garden.
0: No, he can do that during the week.
26: It's a really beautiful, and then you need, have you ever been to any of our shows?
0: Look, I don't think so.
26: Well, you'd remember if you had, Joe.
0: Yeah, I'm sure I would have. I'm sure I would have remembered.
1: Well, one of the best parts about going is the morning tea or the afternoon tea you can have when you get there. My goodness, do they put on a good show.
26: Yes. Now, we might be able to get him on that account.
0: Okay. So what sort of things have we got for morning tea?
1: We have...
0: Slices? Cakes?
1: Cakes, yeah.
26: Slices, cakes. We've got Laurie who makes these beautiful, beautiful six dozen scones Saturday morning and six dozen scones Sunday morning with jam and cream. So all the beautiful, beautiful different slices, freshly made sandwiches. So it's just beautiful. It's sensational. The team works so well for that. And then there's lots of other things that you can buy and look at. And we have Nell Anderson, who's no relation, But she's a wonderful little artist, so she does beautiful watercolours. And we have raffles, and Nell gives us, I think, a little magpie this... Oh, no, a kookaburra. She's done a kookaburra for raffles.
1: She does a lot of Maggies, doesn't she?
26: She does a lot of magpies. But she said, I'll do you a kookaburra this time, so that'll be beautiful. So... and bring along your $2, Joe, and you might win a prize.
0: All right. Well, you're selling it to me, Lynn. We'll. I'm not committing just yet, but we'll see how we go.
26: Well, you've got all of Saturday and nearly all of Sunday, so
0: okay.
26: You know. Look, so and it's epic. So it's, where do you live, Joe?
0: West Belconnen.
26: Okay.
0: So it's not that far. No, I know. There's no excuses. I know there's no.
26: I've heard all the excuses, so I'm not interested in them.
0: Okay.
26: So we need to see you there. And it's worth coming to, isn't it, Pauline?
1: Definitely.
0: No, you're a good arm twister, Lynn. Now, before you go, is there anything you need to remind us of, event wise or anything like, apart from next month?
26: Yeah, no, nothing much is happening at the moment. We've had our AGM, and I'm still married to the president.
0: Very, very, very good. Wow.
26: So
0: could be worse.
26: Really?
0: Oh dear.
26: Okay. On that note, Joe. No, I'm very lucky. So all good.
0: All right, Lynn. Well, look, you have a lovely Sunday, and we will talk with you again next week.
26: And if Rod's listening, a big hug from Lynn and John.
0: Absolute. Well, from all of us. Good on you, Lynn.
26: Okay. Bye. Right.
0: See you.
26: Bye.
0: Lynn Anderson there from Federation Square. She always likes to wind us up, well, me up. So
1: she likes a target.
0: She's picked one. All right, it's coming up to 7:45. This is the Garden Gurus on 2CC. Janine, we'll come to your email after the break. She wants to take you to task on the oldest vegetables. She's saying that what are they? Broad beans. They go back 10,000 years. So there you go. Anyway, we'll come back in a minute. This is The Garden Gurus with Joe Prevedello and Pauline Candiff on 2CC.
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7: It's 12 minutes to 8 o'clock. You're with Joe Prevedello and Pauline Kander for the Garden Gurus on this Sunday morning. Now, we were talking, Pauline and I, before the last news break about the oldest vegetables. And Pauline, you've got a book there.
8: Yeah.
7: Just remind us what the oldest vegetables are according to that book.
8: According to this book, the oldest ones were found on the Nile, and they were peas, beans, onions, lettuce and leek.
7: Yes.
8: Okay, so apparently peas reached Europe about 4,000 years ago. They reached Rome about 4,000 years ago.
7: Yes.
8: But they were the old broad beans. There have been seeds of broad beans found 8,500 years old in the Middle East. And they probably reached North Europe in hand language of Romans. Originally a black bean, the broad bean was a valuable crop since the seed could be eaten both fresh and dried, and the nitrogen plant fixing qualities endeared it to the gardener. And you see, it's the same with a pea, because that also is nitrogen fixing. So they were good for the soil as well as for the as the people who needed a good feed. It was such a prized crop that by the Middle Ages, the crime of stealing beans from open field carried a death penalty. So there you could go. You could be not wanting beans again.
7: Yeah, well, that's true. Well, so yeah. Well, that's good to clarify that, because Janine's emailed in.
8: Yeah.
7: Not the part about the death penalty, but Janine's emailed in saying, yeah, domestication of broad beans goes back 8 to 10,000 years.
8: Yeah, that's right.
7: Which makes sense.
8: And they still keep finding. Now, this book, I think, I can't remember what date this book was produced, so it's already a few hundred years old probably.
7: That's all right. Look, vegetables, they're all old, okay? Yeah. They're all old. I'll tell you, in the back of my cupboard there's
8: some old ones.
7: There's probably some potatoes there that would rival some of those ancient ones. But anyway, yeah, that's interesting. All right, anything else in that book there? You seem to have your
8: fabulous.
7: You seem to have your
8: little book.
7: You seem to be quite infatuated by it.
8: I am, and I buy these things and then I forget to look at them, and I just happened to come across this one on my shelf yesterday. It's called Law's Delights in Entertaining Us, The Garden, Spade, Skirret and Parsnip, The Curious History of Vegetables by Bill Laws.
7: Okay.
8: Yeah. Anyway, he's a man who lives in Wales.
7: Yes.
8: And apparently he's got his own organic garden. It's a book with a lot of words in it. There's not many pickies. And he goes through and he's got quotes from lots and lots of different veggies. So, yeah, I'll give you a few of those this morning as we go through, because it's just interesting. And, you know, whether it's completely correct, I don't know, because they still are finding things that they didn't expect to find. Like, I think when I was talking to you about eucalypts a few weeks ago,
7: yes,
8: Joe, there's a eucalypt that was found somewhere in Patagonia, wasn't it? Somewhere like that. Mm. And it was just a fossil. So it had been growing there millions and millions of years ago.
7: Mm. Can I just ask you about some of the rarer vegetables that people might grow?
8: Yeah.
7: One I came across, is it a fruit or is it a vegetable? But chocos.
8: Chocos, yeah.
7: Have you ever grown them yourself?
8: No, not here, because they're pretty ordinary vegetables.
7: Are they?
8: Yeah.
7: So they are a vegetable.
8: Them? Oh, yeah. They're
7: eaten, not a fruit.
8: They're eaten as a vegetable.
7: Right.
8: And different ways you... there is a classification, which I will bring up and quote to you in a minute, what is the difference between a fruit and a vegetable.
7: Mm.
8: And it's basically... that's a botanical term. And a botanical term is not necessarily the way the greengrocer will sell it to you.
7: I always thought that the rule was that fruit have seeds in them.
8: Well, but it's where the seeds are.
7: Where the seeds are.
8: Yeah,
7: you can tell me that in a minute.
8: Yes.
7: So chocos, they're pretty ordinary, are they?
8: They're a very bland vegetable, and people brought up on them have a love-hate relationship, depending probably on whether and how they were cooked. But they're not a vegetable that I would ever get excited over.
7: What are they used for?
8: Fillers more than anything in food.
7: Okay.
8: So they're good in stews, and people stir-fry them with other things, but... they put a lot of spices and things with them as well.
7: Yeah.
8: Then it's nothing I'd pay money for.
7: Right, okay.
8: It would be, if you lived in southern Queensland, it'd be something that grows so readily, you'd have one and it'd be really good to bulk out a soup or something like that.
7: Okay. Another one is the endive or the endive.
8: Endive.
7: Yeah.
8: Yeah, that is quite... that's sort of the lettuce family, really, yeah.
7: So it's just a rarer type of lettuce.
8: Yeah, yeah. And things become popular too, and chefs make things popular because there's so many programs now on television related to cooking and where food comes from.
7: Mm.
8: And, of course, all our food comes from all over the world these days.
7: Another one that might be a little more popular, a root vegetable, the Swede.
8: Now, Swede is a very old vegetable too.
7: Yeah, I don't often come across it.
8: In my own experience, living on the farm, Dad used to put in Swedes and turnips, but Swedes, he used to put in a crop of those because if there was a drought, that was really good food for the sheep.
7: Mm.
8: He wanted to fatten up a few sheep.
7: Got it. Yeah, it's a good backup vegetable.
8: But my mum used to use Swedes and turnips in soup.
7: Yep.
8: And I love a pureed, like a mashed Swede with butter and pepper and salt. It's beautiful.
7: Mm.
8: But it's not to everybody's taste. Again, I was brought up with both of those things as a child.
7: So they can be mashed like a potato. I guess any root vegetable can be.
8: Yeah. It can. So you just do those mashes and they're just lovely. And they are used a lot in soups in country areas.
7: And just finally, okra?
8: Yeah, that's a vegetable I don't grow or even eat.
7: Again, probably a warmer climate vegetable.
8: Yep, don't know much about it.
7: Don't know much about it?
8: No.
7: Okay, well, if you don't know much about it, then...
8: No. Well, I only grow things that are easy and that I'm going to eat. I'm not someone who really does try, with my vegetables in particular, to be experimental. I know what I like, I know what I eat, and I know what stores will. So that's how I plan my garden.
7: Yeah.
8: Because I like to have things that I don't have to eat very quickly, or if I do have to eat it very quickly, there's a way of preserving it so that I can have it later in the year.
9: Mm.
8: Yeah. So, for instance, I don't grow much celery or cabbage because I don't eat that much of it. It's easier just to buy it.
9: Yeah, that's true.
8: Yes.
9: It's more efficient to do it that way.
8: Yeah.
9: All right, we'll be off to the 8 o'clock news in just a minute, but again, just recapping the weather around the region today. Patches of morning frost and fog around Canberra and Queanbeyan, but then sunny through the middle of the day and a sunny afternoon, a top of 17 degrees. Yass, morning fog, then sunny, 18. Goulburn, partly cloudy and 18 degrees. Batemans Bay, a shower or two and 19. Partly cloudy for Merimbula, 18. Quickly around the rest of the country, Sydney, a shower or two, 20. Brisbane, a possible shower, 24. Partly cloudy in Melbourne, 17. Hobart, partly cloudy, 16. Adelaide, partly cloudy, 19. Perth, a shower or two and 20. And Darwin, mostly sunny and 32 degrees up there in the top end today. It is coming up to 3 minutes to 8 o'clock. This is the Garden Gurus with Joe Prevedello and Pauline Candiff. Second hour of the program coming up after the news.
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19: It's 4 degrees in Canberra, reaching a top of 17, morning frost and fog, then a mostly sunny afternoon. From the Capital Radio Newsroom, good morning. I'm James Wybrow. A police probe into an alleged sexual assault involving a Sydney Swans player is expected to continue for months, with a third woman now seeking legal action. Sydney's final home and away game at the SCG today is facing threats of a boycott, with supporters saying they'll only attend the AFLW Swans clash and leave before the men's team take to the field. In other news, residents of Uriarra Village say they fear for its future after plans for a massive battery proposal were unveiled. Caitlin Lewis reports.
20: The 520 megawatt storage system has been proposed for Yuriara Station, 2 kilometres from the village. If it's approved, it would be around twice the size of the Williamsdale battery energy storage system south of the ACT. One resident told the ABC she supported battery storage in principle, but said the location was the wrong site for the infrastructure. The company behind the project, Quinbrook, said its design and layouts are still being finalised to reduce the impact on the surrounding landscape. Caitlin Lewis, Capital Radio News.
19: Members of the Canberra community gathered yesterday to protest the government's decision to cut library hours across the ACT. Protesters were joined by the Greens, who have stood against reduced hours and the cutting of some weekend services. Speaking from a protest at Kippax Library, Greens Deputy Leader Andrew Brannock says the government has gone about this all wrong.
21: They're focusing on developing just like a full-time regular working hours workforce for the libraries and not valuing the service these provide to the community, particularly due to those out-of-hours where people just normally can't get to a library.
19: Overseas, China's humanoid robotic games have started with a new record. A robot named Lightning ran 100 metres in 9.39 seconds, 0.19 seconds faster than Usain Bolt's time. The event also includes races such as robotic laundry folding. And a new report by the Australian National University has revealed that Australians trust science but don't know where the research is going. The study showed while opposition on a range of studies remains low, none were shown to have majority support either. Report co-author and researcher at the ANU, Dr. Matt Nurse, says the political landscape has changed how we view scientists.
22: We've got to be pretty careful about that, that we're not, getting involved too much in political argy-bargy for the sake of it, but just representing what the evidence actually shows so that people can see a scientific issue as a scientific issue and see what the evidence is and then make a judgment about the politicians.
23: Petrol Price Watch. 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
19: Unleaded is $2.01 at the 7-Eleven in Casey. It's $1.99 at the Metro in Farrah and $1.92 at Costco.
24: Sports update.
19: The Seagulls have kept their hopes of a miracle final shot alive, triumphing over the Knights 44-24 in Newcastle. In last night's other clashes, the Warriors held firm against the Rabbitohs 45-26 and the Bulldogs took down the Dragons 44-14. In the NRLW, the Raiders have thrashed the Bulldogs 48-4, while in yesterday's AFL matches, there was wins for the Bulldogs, Cats, Crows and Blues. And the Canberra Gunners NBL1 national title defence is over after going down to the Gold Coast Rollers in last night's semi-final in Adelaide. The Rollers, who lost their opening game on Friday night, led from the opening minutes as the Gunners battled foul trouble throughout the game. Canberra hit back in the third quarter and were able to draw level with 6 minutes to play before the Rollers got away and ran out 98-30 winners. That's the latest from the Capital Radio Newsroom.
18: 2CC weather. Alexander Watson Insulation. Canberra's cold. Your house doesn't have to be.
19: Morning frost and fog, then a sunny day with a top of 17. Mostly sunny with the chance of fog and frost tomorrow, top of 19. High chance of rain Tuesday, light winds becoming stronger in the afternoon, max of 15. Then a shower or two Wednesday, chance of a thunderstorm and a top of 17. Right now it's 4 in Crace, 4 in Dixon and 5 degrees in Canberra.
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0: Good morning, welcome back. Second hour of the program on this Sunday morning. Joe Prevedello and Pauline Candiff with you for the Garden Gurus through until 9 o'clock, 7 minutes after eight. We're headed for a top of 17 degrees today. Morning frost and fog is the forecast, and then a sunny afternoon with light winds. So if you're going to get out into the garden, I think it's going to be a pretty good day for it. Just on a technical matter, we're having some trouble with our phone lines at the moment. Monica from Jerrabombra, Jennifer from Braddon, I can see that you've called in, but we're just going to see if we can get that fixed up in the next few minutes or so before we get you back. So apologies about that. You're just going to have to listen to to Pauline and I in the meantime. Well, you have to put up with me, but people love listening to Pauline, of course. That's your cue to come in, Pauline.
1: Is it? You want me to talk?
0: Yeah.
1: Okay. You were asking about okra. And
0: yes,
1: I've never eaten it. I've never eaten it, so I've just looked it up. So,
0: okra.
1: So okra is a flowering plant known for its edible seed pods, and it's cultivated in warm and tropical climates such as South Africa and South Asia, sometimes referred to as lady's fingers. It comes in two colours, red and green, and both varieties taste the same, and the red one turns green when it's cooked.
0: Right.
1: So there you go.
0: Does it say anything about the flavour?
1: Well, it only goes on to say that you can roast or air fry it, or sauté it.

0: If you would like to get in touch with us right now, the best way to do it is via email while we just fix the phone system. Send us an email, go to the 2CC website, 2CC.net.au, click onto the feedback icon, or the straight email address is studio@2CC.net.au. One thing also I noticed yesterday while we were out in the garden, Pauline, native trees or eucalypt trees. I've got quite a few of them, not necessarily on my property, but just beyond the fence. I'm next to a reserve.
1: Yeah, isn't it beaut?
0: It is beaut. And in fact, I mean, it's not as woody as, you know, or as, yeah, there's not as much sort of tree cover as there might be in some of the other Canberra reserves, but it's a reserve nonetheless. And there are eucalypt trees planted through it.
1: Yeah.
0: And I was noticing that some of the trees were starting to actually hollow out.
1: Yep.
0: That are quite close to my fence. And there are parrots actually, well, it appears there are parrots looking to nest in them because they were going in and out of the hollows.
1: Yeah, yeah. That's great. If you've got hollows, bliss, that's fantastic.
0: Which is fantastic.
1: Yeah.
0: But, I'm guessing that's only a positive thing for the garden.
1: Oh, definitely.
0: Yeah.
1: Definitely. Yeah. Yeah.
0: Other than, you know, the tree potentially ageing and falling over. But
1: Also, eucalypts can stand a long time depending on the species and whether they've ever been damaged.
0: Yes.
1: And there are many eucalypts that are been there for a long, long time. And the thing is that it's very natural for eucalypts to lose their branches, and that actually helps the biodiversity of the soil by them.
0: Mm.
1: But of course, because we live in the sort of conditions that we do now, where we are very much neater people,
0: yes,
1: we tend to rake it all up, and actually we shouldn't be. We should be leaving it down, because that also encourages things like lizards. When they fall, you get lizards getting in there and what have you. And they've found this at Mulligan's Flat. Did I mention when I was talking about Mulligan's Flat yesterday that actually when it turned into a sanctuary, they actually brought in tons and tons of the tree species that had been there, that had fallen somewhere else that they had to clean up, and they brought it and dumped it in strategic places around Mulligan's Flat to get that biodiversity back.
0: Yes, yeah. Well, that's very, very good.
1: Yeah,
0: yeah.
1: So,
0: well, I did notice that the species that were going into these hollows were eastern rosellas.
1: Yeah.
0: But I did actually notice also yesterday in Dunlop, where I live, some king parrots as well.
1: Yeah.
0: Now, king parrots, look, I'd say they're probably less common, in my part of town than the older parts of town, because they tend to like more established areas with bigger, older trees.
1: Yes, yeah.
0: Yeah, but it was interesting that, you know, it's important to have these reserve systems and tree cover throughout suburbs.
1: Yep.
0: You know, and I note that a lot of the new area around Molonglo, Denman, you know, sort of lacking with that higher tree cover. I hope in the future when trees develop that there'll be good tree cover there, but there's a lot of Gungahlin that's not covered particularly well.
1: Yep.
0: And, you know, a suburb like Dunlop where I am, well, it's probably 30 years old now. The trees are really starting to sort of age that bit now from when they were planted. And it's interesting, it's starting to attract some of those other species that normally you would only get in the older parts of town.
1: Yep, they do. Once that builds up an area where they can get food and shelter.
0: Mm.
1: That's what they want.
0: That's right.
1: And water.
0: Yeah.
1: Food, water and shelter.
0: Anyway.
1: Yep, it's good.
0: We can talk more with Neil Hermes about that at some stage when Neil's back. Now, we've received an email from Tippy. Good morning. Someone put out a call for kumquat donations. I've got a small crop in a few weeks. Happy to donate them. We'll put you in touch, Tippy, with Janine, who was after those. So we'll sort that out a bit later on for you. But thank you for that, Tippy.
1: Good.
0: Very, very good.
1: Now, you were asking about what's the difference between a fruit and a vegetable.
0: Yes, okay. I was. Yes.
1: So scientifically, Fruit, the part that grows

0: from the flower of a plant and has seeds inside. Examples: apples, oranges, tomatoes,
1: yep.
0: cucumbers and peppers are all classified botanically as fruit.
1: Mm.
0: Any other part of the plant we can eat, example, carrots, roots, celery stems, spinach leaves, are vegetables.
1: Okay.
0: Okay.
1: So that's the technical definition.
0: That's the scientific one. Cooking, culinary differences. Fruit tastes sweet or tart, and people eat it raw or put it in desserts and snacks. Vegetables taste mild or savoury, and people cook it and serve it in main meals or as side dishes. The tomato example, a tomato is a scientific fruit because it has seeds, but people cook with it like a vegetable.
1: Mm.
0: So there's often quite confusion about what it is, but it's, again, it gets back to whether it's a herb or a, sorry, whether it's a vegetable or a fruit.
1: Yeah.
0: Yeah.
1: Okay. Interesting.
0: Yeah.
1: All right. Thank you for looking that up.
0: That's all right. I wanted to put it so that it made sense rather than me garble my way through it.
1: You never garble, Pauline. It's okay.
0: Well, I wish I didn't.
1: All right. It's a 8:15. This is The Garden Gurus, Joe Prevedillo and Pauline Candiff with you through until 9 o'clock. We're going to take a commercial break and we'll come back with more of the program.
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1: Okay, 18 minutes after 8, Garden Gurus with Joe Prevedillo and Pauline Candiff. Now, we're on a bit of a roll here, explaining the way of the garden and things. So well, let's keep continue with that.
0: Yeah, I think it's just interesting that in horticulture you learn scientific names when you go to college.
1: Yeah.
0: But once you get out and you start spreading yourself around, it's whether you become a horticulturist in the field of growing vegetables and fruit, which you can, or ornamental horticulture, which is what I went into, so nurseries and all of that sort of thing. But then if you get involved with florists, you talk another language again.
1: Yes.
0: So if you speak to a florist, they tell you different names totally to the common names that we know. So the other one that people often get confused with, I find, is herbs. So the main difference between herbs and spices, so you go to the, you go along that little shelf in the supermarket and you used to get all these little packets up and they're all mixed up in alphabetical order and it doesn't matter whether it's a herb or a spice.
1: Can I guess what the difference is?
0: Yep.
1: Herbs are leaf related and spices are potentially seed related or nut related.
0: Well done.
1: Is that right?
0: You're pretty well spot on.
1: Okay, what's the definition?
0: The main difference between herbs and spices is the part of the plant they come from. Herbs are green, leafy parts of a plant.
1: Yep.
0: So while spices come from the other parts like roots, stems, seeds, fruits, flowers or bark.
1: Hmm. Yep. There you go.
0: Okay.
1: Good stuff.
0: So there again, there is a crossover too. So a lot of herbs that you use in culinary things, which are your leaves like your basil and, say, your nasturtiums.
1: Yes.
0: You are, in fact, using the seeds in some cases of those plants as well as the leaves. So they become both a herb and a spice.
1: Mm.
0: So, for instance, a nasturtium, you can use the flower, which basically, for this, if you take this definition as such, it becomes a spice, or you can use the seed and make it into a product that tastes like a caper, and that is a spice too.
1: I see. Okay.
0: Yeah. But if you use the leaf, you are using a herb. And it's the same, say, with rosemary. You can use the rosemary flowers in your salad and you can use the rosemary leaves.
1: Hmm.
0: So, you know, it is a very blurred area.
1: Yeah, okay. Yeah.
0: But getting back to why we get into the habit of using botanical names, which sometimes infuriates people because they think you're being a smarty. You're not, because you know you are definitely talking about a particular plant. And a lot of common names, there may be more than one for that plant, or there may be a common name like seaside daisy, which actually a lot of people call different plants.
1: Yes. Yes.
0: So if you say seaside daisy to me, I sort of think about three different things.
1: Mm.
0: Whereas if you say erigeron to me, I know exactly what you're talking about.
1: Yeah, okay.
0: So that's why it is. And when you get into the woodwork field too, now, as you know, I'm doing a bit of woodwork, I go down and I say, what is this? And they'll say, it's an ash. I say, but what's its botanical name? Well, it doesn't matter. It's ash.
1: Yeah.
0: It doesn't matter to them.
1: No, no. Yeah. Okay. All right, now, we've had another email through from Lynn in Belconnen. Lynn tried to call through. Lynn, we are having some issues with the phones, but I think they're probably fixed now. But anyway, we'll go through your email. Lynn says, I started pruning my roses yesterday. I noticed some of the older ones had holes where the water can sit. Will they rot the plant? The holes are probably from old stems that should have broken off. Should I prune below these holes to save the rose or hope for the best? Some of the roses already have aphids. If I prune below there, there may not be much left of the plant.
0: Yeah, that's one of the problems. You've got to make up If the rose is producing a good, strong stem and there's not much of it, leave it.
1: Yeah.
0: But if it's a weak, miserable stem that's not doing anything good, then cut it out, Lynn.
1: Right.
0: So, but keep the big, strong ones because they're the ones that are going to produce more roses. If you fertilise this year and keep the water up this year, if we get dry periods, then you should then stimulate new growth.
1: Yes.
0: And then next year you can cut more back.
1: Yeah. Okay. All right. I hope that helps.
0: And aphids, you can start treating those with either a very sharp, short blast of water onto the buds to get rid of them, or you can use something like Success or perhaps some white oil. Have a look in your cupboard and see what you've got and read the labels and see if there's something there that says for aphids, for roses, then you can, it's safe to use them. Or if it just says for aphids, it's safe to use them.
1: Okay. And then her second question is, I've got black soot on my bottle brushes.
0: Yeah.
1: Previously had woolly aphids. What can I use to treat them?
0: It wouldn't have been woolly aphid. I think it's probably mealybug.
1: Mealybug.
0: Okay. It looks a bit like woolly aphid, but woolly aphid's only on apple trees.
1: Okay.
0: So they don't get onto your callistemons. But if it's like fluffy stuff, again, you need an oil base to put on it. And, so use some white oil to smother those. The other thing you can do with your bottle brush, if you see and they're clustered together and you can cut them out, that's the easiest and best way to get rid of them.
1: Yeah.
0: As long as you're not, again, decimating the plant.
1: Yeah.
0: The sooty mould is because they suck sap and they leave a sugary secretion, and that's what the sooty mould grows in. So once you've stopped that sugary secretion, then the sooty mould will disappear. And if just check where you've got ants and stop the ants going up and down the tree as well.
1: Okay. Lynn also asks one final question. What is meant by garden hygiene and what should be in a good gardener's toolbox? We might come to that.
0: Yeah, that's a good one.
1: After the news.
0: Yep.
1: But also, Jennifer heard our conversation about JOCOs and your, what would I say, mild disdain for them, Pauline. And she says, I didn't hear you mention eating raw, which is what I do. She cuts them into quarters and then peels them and eats them. They can be slippery to hold, but it's a bit like eating a crunchy, flavourless green apple, but very, very juicy. So there you go.
0: There you go. See, some people do love them.
1: Yeah. Okay. All right, this is The Garden Gurus, Joe Prevedello and Pauline Candiff with you through until 9 o'clock this morning. The phones are working now. So if you would like to call in, give us a call on 6255 1206, and we'll be able to come to you after the news, which is coming up in 3 minutes' time. It's 27 minutes after 8 on 2CC on this Sunday.
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24: It's 4 degrees in Canberra, reaching a top of 17, morning frost and fog, then a mostly sunny afternoon. From the Capital Radio Newsroom, good morning. I'm James Wybrow. A police probe into an alleged sexual assault involving a Sydney Swans player is expected to continue for months, with a third woman now seeking legal action. Sydney's final home and away game at the SCG today is facing threats of a boycott, with supporters saying they'll only attend the AFLW Swans clash and leave before the men's team take to the field. In other news, residents of Uriarra Village say they fear for its future after plans for a massive battery proposal were unveiled. Caitlin Lewis reports.
25: The 520-megawatt storage system has been proposed for Uriarra Station, 2 kilometres from the village. If it's approved, it would be around twice the size of the Williamsdale Battery Energy Storage System south of the ACT. One resident told the ABC she supported battery storage in principle, but said the location was the wrong site for the infrastructure. The company behind the project, Quinbrook, said its design and layouts are still being finalised to reduce the impact on the surrounding landscape. Caitlin Lewis, Capital Radio News.
24: Members of the Canberra community gathered yesterday to protest the government's decision to cut library hours across the ACT. Protesters were joined by the Greens, who have stood against reduced hours and the cutting of some weekend services. Speaking from a protest at Kippax Library, Greens Deputy Leader Andrew Brannock says the government has gone about this all wrong.
26: They're focusing on developing just like a full-time regular working hours workforce for the libraries and not valuing the service these provide to the community, particularly due to those out-of-hours where people just normally can't get to a library.
24: Overseas, China's humanoid robotic games have started with a new record. A robot named Lightning ran 100 metres in 9.39 seconds, 0.19 seconds faster than Usain Bolt's time. The event also includes races such as robotic laundry folding. And a new report by the Australian National University has revealed that Australians trust science but don't know where the research is going. The study showed while opposition on a range of studies remains low, none were shown to have majority support either. Report co-author and researcher at the ANU, Dr. Matt Nurse, says the political landscape has changed how we view scientists.
27: But we've got to be pretty careful about that, that we're not, getting involved too much in political argy-bargy for the sake of it, but just representing what the evidence actually shows so that people can see a scientific issue as a scientific issue and see what the evidence is and then make a judgment about the politicians.
28: Petrol Price Watch. 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
24: Unleaded is $2.01 at the 7-Eleven in Casey. It's $1.99 at the Metro in Farrah and $1.92 at Costco.
2: Sports update.
24: The Seagulls have kept their hopes of a miracle final shot alive, triumphing over the Knights 44-24 in Newcastle. In last night's other clashes, the Warriors held firm against the Rabbitohs 45-26 and the Bulldogs took down the Dragons 44-14. In the NRLW, the Raiders have thrashed the Bulldogs 48-4, while in yesterday's AFL matches, there was wins for the Bulldogs, Cats, Crows and Blues. And the Canberra Gunners NBL 1 national title defence is over after going down to the Gold Coast Rollers in last night's semi-final in Adelaide. The Rollers, who lost their opening game on Friday night, led from the opening minutes as the Gunners battled foul trouble throughout the game. Canberra hit back in the third quarter and were able to draw level with 6 minutes to play before the Rollers got away and ran out 98-30 winners. That's the latest from the Capital Radio Newsroom.
3: 2CC weather. Alexander Watson Insulation. Canberra's cold. Your house doesn't have to be.
24: Morning frost and fog, then a sunny day with a top of 17. Mostly sunny with a chance of fog and frost tomorrow, top of 19. High chance of rain Tuesday, light winds becoming stronger in the afternoon, max of 15. Then a shower or two Wednesday, chance of a thunderstorm and a top of 17. Right now it's 4 in Crace, 4 in Dixon and 5 degrees in Canberra.
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1: Welcome back to the program at 24 minutes to 9. You're with Joe Prevedillo and Pauline Candiff, and I can happily say, give us a call on 6255 1206. Our systems are back working. Monica's been waiting very patiently. Monica from Jerrabombra. Very good morning to you.
9: Good morning to you both. Look, a funny story. My mum used to grow chocos over the outside toilet.
0: Yeah.
1: Well, they're a vine, aren't they?
0: Yeah, they are.
9: I know. Yep.
1: Yeah.
9: And she used to say that they were always sweeter because they were grown over the toilet.
1: We aren't doing the humble choco much service this morning, are we?
9: But, you know, when I met my husband, I took him out home for lunch, and because Mum cooked them all the time. We had chocos every day, just about.
0: Yeah.
9: And he said to me, he nudged me and he said, does your mum always cook pears with a baked dinner? Because, you know, she cut them into quarters and they do look like a pear.
0: Yeah.
1: There you go.
9: Yes. But going back to beans, my great grandma, somewhere down the line, one of my great grandmothers, and her friend were caught pinching over in the UK, pinching a basket with 9 beans in it.
0: Yep.
9: And they had to come out here for 7 years as convicts.
0: It was amazing, those 9 stories.
9: 9 beans in a basket.
0: Yep. Mm.
1: Wow.
0: Yep. Yep.
1: 9 beans.
9: 9 beans.
1: Different world, Monica.
9: Oh, absolutely. Well, you two have a great day.
1: Yeah, you too.
9: It's beautiful.
1: Good on
0: you. Thank you.
1: Thanks for calling in, Monica. We really appreciate it. Monica from Jerrabombra there. Now, let's go back to Lynn's question. Lynn from Belconnen asked about good garden hygiene.
0: Yeah.
1: What are some basic things that people can do?
0: Yeah, always, well, of course, I suppose we'll start off with weeds. One of the best things you can do to help your garden is never let your weeds go to seed. So if you can remove your weeds before seeds come, that is good. The second thing is with hygiene is picking up particularly spoilt fruit.
1: Yes, because that can bring flies and all sorts of things.
0: It causes insects. All sorts of problems.
1: Yep.
0: Yeah. So that is good hygiene to clean that up. And and also any diseased problems, and that weeds or debris around the house or around the garden, which means things, anything that's got any fungal disease on it, dispose of that, don't put it in your compost area.
1: Right.
0: The other most important thing is to clean your tools in between cutting. That way you stop spreading virus and other problems as well. And the most important way to do that is just to keep them nice and clean. You can make up a solution of bleach and water to dip them in, or and then make sure you always dry them off well after you have sterilised them. You can use Dettol, for instance, as another easy way of cleaning your tools, and that helps as well.
1: Mm.
0: But even soap and water is a good thing. And then make sure that you clean it up and that you then stop the rust. And probably the easiest way these days is a bit of 4WD.
1: WD-40.
0: WD-40.
1: Yeah.
0: Yeah. So that's, and I did it last night on chisels and things that I'd got sap onto to get rid of those. Okay, so that is...
1: All right.
0: They're probably the most important things.
1: No, there's some good tips there. Yeah. All right, we'll go back to the phones. Tina's called in. You want to talk about chocos as well, Tina?
2: No, I... good morning, everyone.
1: Good morning to you.
2: You mentioned about you could plant radishes anytime, so I decided to go and sprinkle some.
0: Yeah.
2: But why do manufacturers have them such a bright, inky colour? Is it to catch the birds to come and eat them, or why? Why don't they do a different colour?
0: What, radishes?
2: Yeah.
0: Radish has always been red to me.
1: You can get white ones, can't you?
0: You can get white ones, but they're different. They're long.
1: They're a different species.
0: They're a different species.
1: Or variety, yeah.
0: Yeah, that's right. So little round radishes, no, they've always been red. I think we just got to live with it.
2: No, I'm referring to the seeds when you're planting.
0: Oh, I don't know. That's the way they would come, I guess, unless they've been dipped in fungicide of some sort, and you will get seeds that have been dipped. That's why you never eat seeds that you buy to put in the ground. You never use those in the kitchen because quite often they've been in some sort of fungicide.
1: Yeah, never do that.
0: Mm.
2: Okay. Also, you were talking about just now cleaning the secateurs.
0: Yep.
2: I think that's how I spread my black spot on the roses and whatever else I had out the front.
0: A black spot actually spreads through wind as much as anything, so it's not you with black spot. Although the spores of black spot can be also on the stems of the roses. So, yes, it does make... With roses, the thing that you're trying to stop spreading is virus, and that is when you get little yellow marks on some leaves of your roses, and that is a viral thing. It doesn't do a huge amount of damage, except it doesn't look very nice.
2: Mm-hmm.
0: Yeah.
2: Okay,
0: but right, you do
1: Tina.
0: Spread a lot of things by... it's very hard when you're out in the garden to stop doing what you're doing and clean your secateurs. I preach it, but I don't always do it, I've got to say.
1: All right, thank you, Tina. We'll now go over to Ian in Holder. Good morning, Ian.
10: Yes, good morning. Good morning.
1: How are you, mate?
10: Reasonably good this morning. No
1: good.
10: Trouble at all.
1: Excellent.
10: Now, question. I've got an oval-shaped kumquat that's fruited profusely for the first time in 40 years. Oh, dear, it's a tired old thing. But it's looking good. But it's taking a wee while for the fruits to turn, I suppose, yellow.
0: Yeah, it is.
10: But should they come off the tree now?
0: Or? No. Keep them a bit longer. I am mine, Ian. I don't think mine are ready at all, and they are green. It was the beginning of the season. We had such up and down climate that they didn't set their flowers till late. So they actually are normally. I pick them in May, June for making kumquat jelly. But this year, no. So I'm thinking mine's going to be at least another month. So and that's a good time after that to give it a good prune.
10: Oh, a good prune. All right.
0: Yeah, so then you can do some reshaping then if you wish to.
10: About a third, do you think?
0: Yeah, take a third off, yeah. But look, take the third off in your mind over the whole plant. If it's a bad shape, in some cases you'll be taking out probably a branch here or there rather than just reducing the size of the plant.
10: And would you fertilise after?
0: Yes.
10: After pruning?
0: Yeah. So that's all going to all come together really nicely this year. Now, Ian, I've got to ask you, did you get the rose that you were after?
10: Oh, thank you. I did.
0: Good.
10: And I took four wee cuttings, and they are beginning to bud.
0: Oh, good. Yes, because I got one, and I when I look at it, I thought, I wonder, did that Ian get one or not?
10: Yes, I did. I did ask permission from the fellow before I took them because he was wandering around, so I thought I'd better ask, but he had no trouble with that.
0: Good, excellent.
10: All right, Polly, many thanks again.
0: Okay.
1: Good on you, Ian. Appreciate the call, mate. Ian from Holder there. We'll go to a break in just a sec. But we were talking about good garden hygiene and getting rid of aphids. Jennifer says on the email, kitchen detergent in water, dunking plant stems into the bowl, swishing them around, bye-bye aphids. Very satisfying.
0: Yeah, that's a good way if you can do that. Do everybody check your garlic chives because black aphids will be coming very soon and they're lethal.
1: Yeah, okay. Yeah. Joan, we'll come to your email after the break about pruning fig trees and I think we'll also have Gail on the line. So it's 14 minutes to nine. This is the Garden Gurus.
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12: 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The latter would be by far the smallest contributor to the pot.
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1: 11 minutes to 9, you're with Joe Prevedello and Pauline Candiff. Back to the phones on 6255 1206. Gail's called in with a tip. Good morning, Gail.
20: Yes, good morning to you both. I was just listening to your chat about cleaning all the pruning gear.
0: Yeah.
20: And the tip I have, I've got a little spray bottle with metho in it, and I just spray my secateurs as on the go.
0: Yeah.
20: It goes wet with my secateurs everywhere.
0: Good on you. That's a beautiful.
20: And I do them between my own roses, plus going to friends' gardens and that sort of thing.
0: Yeah.
20: So, yeah, that's a really quick, easy way.
1: It's a good idea.
0: It's a great one.
1: Yeah.
0: Metho's a good one. Dettol's a good one. They're using what you've got hand. You can make up a bleach one, but metho just sits there nicely.
20: And it's easy in the little spray bottle. It sort of all goes together.
0: That's right. Thank you for that tip. I'm sure some people will take it up, Gail.
20: That's fine.
1: All right, Gail. Thank you for giving us a call this morning. Now, we're going to Joan's email. Joan's got a... funny email here for us about fig trees, amongst other things. Morning team, I'm grateful for your show. Lacking good Italian genes, I'm a fig tree failure. My first sits sullenly in shade, outcompeted by truculent trees. The second in full sun has a flush of flowery fruit. Geez, that's a tongue twister. But it was so pathetic that even the birds put their beaks up. The autumn flush never ripened. My neighbourhood lacks nonos or nonnas to ask, help, should I prune it? Thanks, Joan from Macquarie.
0: Yeah, having a look at it, you haven't got much room there and you want to keep your fig, Joan, so you can actually get at it. So I'd be removing those top branches. It doesn't need much else. Leave the side ones because they're going to produce fruit next year, hopefully spring and autumn for you. But anyway, prune them back about a third so that you can easily net them, because once you start producing good ones, you're going to have lots of feathery friends who will be visiting and you will need to net them.
1: Okay. Good advice. There you go, Jane. She says, P.S. I've also grown okra. And chocos will make enemies of your kids. Well, that's the theme we've been getting this morning about chocos. Good on you, Joan. Really appreciate that email. Maybe give us a call next week. We've got another email from Barbara in Florey. Barbara called us, I think, last weekend. Hello, Pauline and Joe. I did purchase 3 Clematis Amandi last week. Looking forward to the blooms.
0: Oh, good. Yeah. Good on you. I do hope you love it as much as I do, Barbara.
1: Yeah, so there you go. How long will they take to grow?
0: They're a reasonable grower. So usually you buy them fairly well established, but if Barbara's a very good gardener, so she'll end up putting them into some really good soil and she'll be looking after them. So they'll take off. Probably within 3 years she won't see her neighbours.
1: Hmm. Okay.
0: Yep.
1: We've generated a bit of chatter about chocos this morning. It sort of came out of nowhere, that one. But one thing that's just popped into my head about chocos is that I don't know if it was an old wives' tale or what, And it's, look, I'm sure it's not true, but there was talk going around for a long, long time that McDonald's used to fill their apple pies with Choco.
0: Well, you see, they could use, I'm not saying McDonald's have done this, but, you know, you're talking about fillers.
1: Yeah.
0: And it is tasteless, so it takes on the flavour of what's there.
1: Mm.
0: So if you've got, that's what a lot of home cooks used to have to do to make the food stretch.
1: And that's right. It reminds us that in this day and age we're pretty lucky,
0: yeah,
1: generally speaking, that,
0: yeah,
1: we've got other vegetables that are more sought after.
0: Yeah, and we don't even bother.
1: And we don't bother with things like Chocos, where,
0: yeah,
1: a lot of people in times gone by particularly and overseas,
0: yep,
1: Choco's still a pretty solid staple.
0: It's like stinging nettles that we're talking about.
1: Yeah.
0: People ate it because, A, it's nutrition, very nutritious, but as well as that, having had a go at it, I'm not going to bother again.
1: The stinging nettle tea?
0: No.
1: Oh, I think you'd have to push me a long way to have a cup of stinging nettle tea.
0: No, I tried it.
1: Did no good?
0: Well,
1: you say you let it brew for a good day?
0: Yeah, 8 hours. Yeah, 8 hours.
1: And what did it taste like?
0: Water.
1: Hot water.
0: Hot.
1: Stinging nettle tea.
0: But apparently it is very, very good for you.
1: Yeah.
0: Yeah.
1: Okay.
0: So there's a lot that we don't eat because we don't have to.
1: Mm. That's and
0: Chocos, I think, might be one of those.
1: Totally true. We're very, very lucky in Australia to have access to all the fruit and vegetables that we do have. Okay. All right, we're coming up towards the end of the program, so it's probably time to have a look at putting somebody into the draw for the $100 voucher from Green Gold Nursery. I think that we will draw next Sunday.
0: That's right, we will.
1: Yep.
0: And the lucky person to go on the draw today is going to be Lynn.
1: Lynn.
0: Yep.
1: So Lynn
0: was about roses, yep, and aphids. She had a very long email there.
1: She did.
0: Which gave us lots and lots of conversation. So thank you, Lynn.
1: Yep, excellent. Good on you, Lynn. We'll put you in the draw for that $100 voucher. So be listening next Sunday about this time when we look to draw the winner for the month. So thank you very much. Appreciate everybody's patience this morning. We've had a few technical issues here earlier on in the program, but we've fixed it now and we've had some good late engagement in the show, so thank you very much. If you did ring up and you couldn't get through, apologies about that, but we are fixed up now. What have you got on for the rest of the day and week now?
0: Well, I was it's got to be gardening today because, yep, I didn't do it yesterday.
1: And now that I've informed you that there's going to be probably some wet weather on Tuesday.
0: Well, it's even more
1: pressing
0: that I get out there and actually do what I talk about instead of just talking and
1: very
0: not
1: good
0: doing.
1: All right. Well, Pauline Candiff, I will see you next Saturday. So have a good week and,
0: yep,
1: we'll see you then.
0: Okay then, Joe.
1: All right. Bye. Terrific. Pauline Candiff there, our garden guru. It's 4 minutes to 9 o'clock on 2CC. Coming up after the 9 o'clock news, it's going to be the 2CC Sunday Roast Program. Now, I'm back in the chair, and joining me today is Dr. Andrew Hughes, lecturer in marketing from the ANU. 2CC listeners would know Andrew as a political guru as well. He's all across everything that's happening federally and locally, and he's not short of an opinion. So I think we're going to have a bit of a fun program there. We've got some interesting guests coming up on the show. First up in the 9 o'clock hour, we're going to be speaking about the positive parenting program. Apparently there's some new research out that's talking about, how confident parents are in dealing with bullying concerns with their children. So that'll be an interesting conversation. We'll have a chat with the Cerebral Palsy Alliance about Steptember, which is one of their major fundraising drives. After 10 o'clock this morning, Dr. Scott Prasser, of course, political academic, who is also well-known to listeners. We're going to have a bit of a deep dive into the announcement of a Royal Commission into allegations of criminal activity in the big build in Victoria. 9 o'clock news is next.
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29: It's 6 degrees in Canberra, heading for a top of 17, cloudy this morning, then a sunny afternoon. From the Capital Radio Newsroom, good morning. I'm James Wybrow. State and territory leaders will meet with the federal government this week. Topping the Prime Minister's agenda will be convincing more to sign up to the National Gun Buyback Scheme. So far, only New South Wales and the ACT have agreed, Victoria claiming it already has tough gun laws. Cooperation in controlling AI will also be high on the agenda, with the latest UN report warning that disinformation is the world's most unprepared risk. In other news, the Canberra community is being encouraged to consider what to do if they see suspicious behaviour. The latest Crime Stoppers campaign aims to raise awareness about the organisation, particularly for the younger generation. ACT Chair Oliver Forrester says you don't need the full picture to make a report.
30: The whole point of Crime Stoppers is if something doesn't look or feel right, or sound right, that you should just share what you know, regardless of how small you think it might be. That might actually be the missing piece of the puzzle to help law enforcement get successful outcomes and help keep us safe.
29: Overseas, Canadian Prime Minister Mark Carney has pledged to target American steel, dairy and electronics in response to new US trade tariffs. The retaliatory package matches 50% duties placed on Canadian exports, ranging from hockey sticks to medical supplies. Minister Carney argues America's talks to resolve the trade impasse were one-sided and untenable.
31: In recent days, the United States proposed new terms that were uneconomic, unfair, and undermined the net benefits for Canada and called into question the reliability of any deal.
29: Just across the border, Queanbeyan is now home to two new early learning institutions. The member of Monero officially opened the new schools at a ribbon-cutting ceremony. Steve Wan says it's a historic moment.
32: We've opened ahead of schedule the promised public preschools in Queanbeyan East and Queanbeyan South. They're both located at the public schools in those areas. And that is the first time that Monero has ever had public preschools.
29: A report from the Institute of Health and Welfare shows non-melanoma skin cancer is up to 3 times more common than all other cancers combined. Nearly 500,000 Australians require surgical removal for the condition each year, costing the health system around $2 billion. And Book Week has begun in the ACT, celebrating the joy of reading. This year's theme, Symphony of Stories, focuses on sharing Australian stories, bringing authors, illustrators, schools and communities together through a shared love of reading. Julie Long from the Children's Book Council of Australia says it's never too early to start reading to children.
2: Well, I mean, we recommend everybody start reading to their children, still babes in arms, absolutely. And if parents are looking for quality books, they can go no further than the shortlist put out by the Children's Book Council.
4: Sports update.
29: The Raiders have continued their NRLW form, smashing the Bulldogs 48 points to 4. Crystal Blackwell was the standout for the Green Machine with 3 tries, 3 try assists and 201 run metres. Coach Darren Borthwick says Blackwell has evolved well since changing positions.
5: She's taken it with both hands at the moment and you've seen that today. You know, she's got speed to burn. She took the right options today, which was great. So she's still getting better. This crew's been really patient with it and they're believing in her and confidence and is really starting to show with the way she's playing.
29: And the Perth Bears have officially announced the signing of Corey Horsburgh on a 3-year deal. His signing further strengthens the Bears' forward pack, joining fellow Raider Morgan Smithies in the move west. That's the latest from the Capital Radio Newsroom.
28: 2CC weather, Alexander Watson Insulation. Canberra's cold. Your house doesn't have to be.
29: Cloudy this morning, then a sunny day with a top of 17 degrees. Mostly sunny and 19 tomorrow, chance of fog and frost in the morning. High chance of rain Tuesday, light winds becoming stronger in the afternoon, a max of 15. Then a shower or two Wednesday, chance of a thunderstorm and a top of 17. Right now it's 6 in Nicholls, 6 in Aranda and 6 degrees in Pialago.
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1: G'day, good morning. Welcome to the program at 9:06. It is Sunday, the 23rd of August, 2026. This is the Sunday Roast across Canberra and the region on 2CC. Give us a call, 6255 1206, if you'd like to this morning. Of course, your regular gentlemen who are normally in the chair are off. Rod, he's at home earning some... he's going through some well-earned recovery time after a trip overseas. So, Rod, mate, we're thinking of you and we hope you get better as soon as possible so you can get back on the radio. And Ian, well, he's just gallivanting around Europe, I believe. But it is my great pleasure to introduce this morning my co-host for the next 3 hours, and I'm very much looking forward to this, as I'll put the correct microphone on for him, Dr. Andrew Hughes from the Australian National University, lecturer in marketing and probably a whole bunch of other disciplines.
0: Yeah.
1: Good morning, sir.
0: Morning. Morning to you, Joe. Morning to everyone else out there. Not morning to Rod and Ian, who should be doing other things with their time right now.
1: Yeah, if you're listening to us, don't.
0: Yeah, don't.
1: Right.
0: Feet up on the couch somewhere, thank you very much.
1: Yeah.
0: Yeah, particularly Ian. He's in Europe, you know. And Rod's had one of those trips where you come back, you feel more exhausted at the end than you did at the start.
1: Yeah.
0: So, Rod, feed up, mate. Just switch off. Let the world unfold.
1: Rod can listen to us. Yeah. But it'd be a bit odd if Ian was tuning in from the Isle of Man or wherever he is.
0: Yeah, yeah. Some chateau in France, you know, savouring a nice tasty red.
1: Yeah.
0: Going, oh, I wonder what's going on in Canberra right now. I should listen.
1: Yeah.
0: No, Ian, you should be listening to, you know, the water running past and the Rhine.
1: That's right.
0: That's it, mate,
1: isn't exactly
0: it?
1: Exactly right. Stay with that.
0: Exactly.
1: Okay, so, mate, I'm looking forward to the next 3 hours.
0: Same.
1: We've got a bunch of guests coming up throughout the show from every different topic you can imagine, which is going to be great. But how are you anyway?
0: Well, I'm just going to say before you go much further, they left the lunatics in charge of the asylum. So, you know, we're going to have fun here, mate, aren't we?
1: Yeah.
0: We are going to have fun.
1: Absolutely.
0: And your dad's producing. Come on.
1: He is. He's come in at the last minute. Hello, Dad, Michael.
0: He looks like he's just come from a rave somewhere with the tracky pants on and, you know, the jacket on as well.
1: Well, I was going to say you do too because...
0: Thanks, mate.
1: You had a bit of a rough night.
0: Oh, don't you love Tugger's tradies at 2:30 in the morning kicking off? Oh, you

0: Now, Triple P stands for Positive Parenting Program. There's some new research out that talks about the confidence of parents in dealing with, you know, bullying concerns around their children. So that'll be an interesting conversation.
1: Yeah, it will be. Yep.
0: Ashley Togniti from the Cerebral Palsy Alliance will join us after 9:30 to talk about Steptember, which is a major fundraising drive, of course, for the Alliance. Dr. Scott Prasser will be along after 10. Now, that'll be a very interesting conversation. We're going to dive deep into this Royal Commission that's been proposed by the new Victorian Premier, Ben Carroll, into the big build.
1: Yep.
0: And
1: a lot going on in Victoria, obviously, with the state election only now under 12 weeks away. So
0: is it under 12 weeks?
1: Yeah, it's 84 days. 83 now.
0: Well, I want to get your views on that as well. We'll be talking with Tegan Garnett from the Canberra Art Biennial as well after 10:30, and Michael Shoebridge will be in after 11. This morning, our good friend to talk about affairs overseas, but he's joined us in studio now to have a bit of a chat about sport, James Wybrow from the newsroom. Good morning to you, mate.
2: Morning, Joe. How are you going this morning?
0: Excellent. Now, things have been, well, locked up, I think, for the wild card round in the AFL, I believe.
2: Yeah, that's right. We've got the matches set. The Carlton Blues, they've locked in 10th spot. They'll play the Melbourne Demons.
0: Yep.
2: And then we've got the Bulldogs. They've locked in 9th spot there. They'll be facing Collingwood.
0: Okay, so, four Melbourne teams going at it in the wild card next week.
2: Is that, could we say that's exactly what the AFL wants, an extra two Melbourne teams going to play finals?
0: Well, it's a positive for them. I think they probably want something to take the heat off. Well, not the heat off the Sydney Swans, but the discussion away from them at the moment. How are they going to go this afternoon? They take on North Melbourne at the SCG. It's the first women's game, AFLW game. I don't know what the vibe's going to be like up there.
2: No, well, you'd love to see what all the reports are that a lot of fans are planning on boycotting the men's game but going early for the women's game.
0: Wow.
2: So they're getting their, you know, a full match of footy, and then they'll just leave after that and have a nice Sunday afternoon to themselves and let the boys do what they will on the field.
0: Yeah.
2: And it really is, you know, not to make it about just the sport, but it is a nothing burger of a game that the Swans have already locked in second place. I've got those home qualifying. North Melbourne can't do anything, so it's a bit of pride for them, but doesn't really affect the game.
0: Andrew, you're a brand specialist.
1: Yeah, mate.
0: Sydney Swans this week.
1: Yeah.
0: What do you make of it in a nutshell?
1: Yeah, disaster, right? They'll get over it. They will rebuild. They have a lot of trust to do, though, and a lot of hard hits to come. And remember, too, early days, no court cases as yet.
0: Mm.
1: That'll be ugly. So they probably want to resolve that before it hits the court. So hence why we're seeing probably some of these legal manoeuvres at the moment early on with those victims or alleged victims coming out and saying, hey, you know, we're going to hit civil action.
0: But do you think this crisis is worse because it's the Sydney Swans and not another club?
1: I think it's the AFL, actually. I think this exposes a lot of issues AFL has been ignoring for a long time. Number one, illicit drugs policy.
0: I know. Where's that?
1: Where is that, right? Every other sport, you'd be paranoid, being a two-year ban or a four-year ban.
0: Yeah.
1: But this one, you know, there's no drama. Like Nick Kyrgios gets caught, even though he's basically retired, and he's got a ban. So we're waiting to see if it's 2 or 4 years, obviously, but still waiting to see on that. Mm. But then you look at the issues of, are we paying young guys so much money? Like, you know, the record deal about to be announced for Zach Butters from now currently Port Adelaide, about to go off to another club, $1.8 million over 8 years.
0: Mm.
1: So that's every year for 8 years, I should say. So he's going to be around $14 to $16 million, richest deal in AFL history. What's he going to do with that money? Does he need it?
0: Yeah, look, there's a whole bunch of issues there. Quickly now to the NRL. Raiders season definitely finished now.
2: Yeah, that's done.
1: Oh, don't say that.
2: But, no, well, it's not over for the women, though.
0: It's not over for the women.
2: They're in great form. Yeah. If you want to talk positive Raiders. But, yeah, a big one that just came out for the men. It's been, you know, one of the worst-kept secrets in the league. But Corey Horsler is officially signed with the Perth Bears. They announced that just that last hour there. So he signs a 3-year deal there. Morgan Smithies joins him going out west under Mal Meninga. So they're shaping up to be a positive steps for that next season.
0: Well, they needed to pick up some players because it was looking a bit dire there for a bit.
2: Yeah, their starting team is looking like it has the bones of being, you know, not a finals team by any stretch, but not a wooden spoon.

0: in team either. But that being said, that is just the starting team, not accounting for any injuries or any suspensions or anything like that. So still a lot of work to do out west there.
1: And James, your thoughts on the PNG Chiefs getting those tax-free dollars? And look at their lineup at the moment. I mean, it's just getting stronger and stronger and stronger.
0: Yeah, that is a superstar thing, right? Team that they're Galacticos of any football, soccer fans that know Real Madrid of what they did, you know, early 2000s and then later with Bale, Ronaldo and Benzema, all that. Yeah. It's, you know, the same sort of thing. Players would be stupid not to do it for multiple reasons. You know, focusing just on a footy aspect, it's, you know, you only get so many years to play. If you get offered the money, take the money. But it's not like you're going to a crap team to just, you know, look at the Luai sort of going to the West Tigers. He'd done what he did with the Panthers. If it was me, I'd rather keep winning premierships than an extra couple hundred thousand. But when you get the chance to, one, win premierships with a Galacticos team and get paid the big bucks, you'd be stupid not to take it.
1: It is huge money.
2: Yeah. And just finally, James, the cricket crowd in Mackay yesterday, they probably deserve a bit of a refund. Bangladesh all out for 64 and Australia now, what, leading by 100 but almost all out.
1: Hey, Mitch Stark, come on, got Pfeiffer. Incredible spell there.
2: It was.
0: Yeah, that was fantastic. Well, it was the 18 wickets fell on the day, the third most since 1975 that have fallen in Australia. The last five have all been in the past couple of years. Of course, number one, 20 wickets falling in Melbourne at the Boxing Day test last year. I was there, I remember that day. That was a day out.
2: Yeah, big day out. All right, mate, we'll let you get on with your job. We've taken so much of your time, but he knows his sport, this bloke. James Wybrow from the newsroom.
1: Does he ever?
2: All right, we're going to take a break and we'll come back on the Sunday Roast on this Sunday morning with Joe Prevedillo and Andrew Hughes filling in for Ian Meikle and Rod Henshaw.
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2: Welcome back to the program at 19 minutes after 9 o'clock. Andrew's just reminding me that I hadn't put on my microphone. Don't worry, mate, we'll get there.
3: Mate, you know, to me, you're your dad today. You got to look after you.
2: I'm glad that you're looking out for me.
3: That road trip you two did, you know, come on, it's coming handy now. That relationship's strong. You got each other's back.
2: Yeah.
3: Had it gone pear-shaped, you know, one, he wouldn't be here right now. He'd still at the rave.
2: Well, there was one instance on that trip where we got bogged on the Oodnadatta track.
3: Oh, did you?
2: Yeah, we did. And wow. Dad had to get out and trudge his way through the mud and get the Max tracks sorted out, and luckily somebody else came along and pulled us out of the quagmire we were in, literally. But Dad did a bit of muddy work there.
3: So you're doing this for your kids one day?
2: Yeah, why not?
3: Role model as a parent, but, you know, talking about the next segment as well. Segue into
2: well,
3: it.
2: Well, I had to be in the driver's seat to manoeuvre the vehicle. Anyway, we'll move on from that one. And, look, we'll have a bit more of a chat about that one later. We're talking Canberra. All right, we're going to now get into our first interview of the day today, and we have on the phone Carol Markey-Dads, who's the country director of Triple P. Now, Triple P is the Positive Parenting Program, and apparently there's some new research out exposing parental confidence and a gap in parental confidence amid rising child bullying concerns. So I think this is going to be an interesting conversation. Carol, very good morning to you.
4: Good morning. Thanks so much for having me.
2: No, it's the pleasure's all ours. Thanks for jumping on the phone. Tell us about what this research is and what the issues are.
4: Well, just back in May this year, we had a representative sample of parents from across Australia, and we were asking them about what they how prepared they felt for some common parenting concerns or challenges that happen along the way. And when we were talking about bullying, only 22%, so less than a quarter of parents, felt that they were very prepared to support their child to manage a bullying incident. And the concern is that we know that over a quarter of children experience bullying in their school age years. And parents aren't feeling that they know what to do when their child is struggling. So then they're doubting themselves. Are they saying the right thing? Are they responding in the right way to be helpful? And that's really concerning for parents.
2: Yeah, okay. Now, before we get into what some of the signs might be, you know, to know that your child is actually being bullied, what are some of those, I guess, how can you segment some of those specific concerns that parents have? Like, is it a confidence concern for themselves around how they react to their children? Is it a feeling of hopelessness? What is it there?
4: It is a bit of both, because it's about feeling that they're knowledgeable about the subject area that it is. Because if you start thinking about other problems like screen time, you know, for many families, you know, children have grown up with their screens and are more tech savvy than the parents. So how confident and prepared do we feel to respond to our children and those sorts of issues?
2: Yeah.
4: Or if our child's feeling anxious, they're not wanting to go to school, or they're worried and fearful about a lot of things in their day-to-day activities, how do we respond to that? Right. So parents are really feeling, and I think it's hard because you see so much on social media as well about what parenting is or isn't, or perfect families,
2: yeah.
4: And then just feeling that they're not sure about what they're doing. Is this the best for their child?
2: All right, getting down to the brass tacks here and recognising the signs, what should parents be looking out for if they, you know, suspect that their children might be experiencing bullying, other than the children actually just being upfront about it and saying, well, this is happening?
4: And sometimes your child will share, which is fantastic, but other things to look out for is changes in your child's behaviour, their mood or their routines. So they might start withdrawing from friends, they might have more anxiety or changes in their mood after they've been spending time with somebody or when they've been online. So these are sort of signs that can mean a lot of things are going on, but they might be an indicator of bullying. And what they do is give you a prompt as a parent to be asking about it. So I've noticed you're not feeling or you're not spending a lot of time with this person, or I'm concerned that you don't want to go to this place that you've always enjoyed going to. Is something going on there?
2: Yeah.
4: So it gives you an opportunity to open up the conversation.
2: Children are complex, like we all are, Carol. It's important for parents to listen without judgment, isn't it? I mean, it's really a sensitive, you know, thing to be dealing with kids. And just tell us about why it is important not to be judgmental when your child is opening up about these sorts of problems.
4: Well, if we want our child to keep opening up to us, how we respond to them when they do is really important. So we want them to feel heard, we want them to feel validated and that we understand what they're going through. So we don't want to have a heightened emotional reaction. We don't want to jump in with solutions or I'm going to take care of this sorts of responses. It's just sitting down, listening, finding out what their experience of the situation is, how they're feeling, and even what they're thinking they might be doing and to respond to it.
3: So a question for you then, Carol. I speak here as a dad of two mid-teen boys. In terms of social media and online activities, I've noticed with them it can be hard to spot when they're experiencing negative behaviours. So one thing I've talked to them about is not necessarily calling it bullying, but more looking for signs of coercive control as well. So, you know, being shamed into a behaviour, being guilted into a certain behaviour, you know, I see that as being really important that they understand some other red flags, you might say, before it even gets to a stage where it's more explicit bullying, you might say. Is that correct?
4: Yeah, that's great. So really we're prompting our child that anything that they see that makes them feel a bit uncomfortable or it just seems a little bit off, that that's okay to come and check with you. And I think the biggest thing about screens is letting kids know that if they share their concerns, it's not going to result in them losing access to their screens.
3: Yeah.
4: Like, we're going to work on this together. It takes time to learn how to be, I guess, tech savvy and to be able to negotiate the social media. But what's most important is that they share issues or concerns. So anytime they're feeling uncomfortable, let's check in, work out a plan, and then go to the next practice steps, in a sense.
2: Well, and that's what I want to go to. I mean, look, I appreciate every situation's different, but once you've established that there is bullying taking place or negative behaviour or whatever, what then should parents do to alleviate, you know, the stress and the pain? How do you actually confront and deal with it head on?
4: So every situation is going to be unique. So I guess the key principles are if a child is being bullied in a situation where there's other adults around, so it's at a sporting club, it's at a school, it's important that we do let the adults in that situation know so that they can help with increased supervision and setting guidelines or reminders for the whole group of children about how we want them to behave. We want to encourage children to be able to express themselves, so be kind and empathic, but also to call out behaviour that's not right. So to be able to say, oh, that sounds really mean. Did you mean to say that? Or do you want, you know, is that what you intended? So being able to, I guess, call out the bad behaviour. And it's about staying connected so you know who your child is talking about, who they're hanging around with, so that you can, I guess, be prompting them early on to try to prevent these sorts of problems.
3: Now, Carol, one of the things I've done with my two boys is I've sat down with them and said, hey, if there's a situation which arises for support, here's some couple numbers, and I've got Kids Helpline and even Lifeline if they need to. Is there other services, though, which you could recommend which could help out if they need someone to go to and they don't feel they could talk about an issue with a parent?
4: I think having a trusted adult in their life is the most important thing. So whether it's their parent or carer or grandparent or somebody at the school that they feel comfortable, that if they have any concerns that they can always go to their school, somebody who's regularly in their life is really helpful. But Kids Helpline is also a fantastic service, and that may be a great option for a child that may be a little bit isolated or in a smaller community.
2: Okay.
3: Thank you.
2: So, Carol, what's the final message here? What is it that parents really need to do to help their kids when they're dealing with bullying?
4: Well, parents really need to notice small changes in their child's behaviour and their mood, to be available to check in and how are they going, what was the best thing about your day, those sorts of things. Mm. If they are concerned about bullying, the most important thing is to listen without judgment, without reaction at first. Let's just hear and understand what our child's going through. But it is important that we support them to get help. And checking with them, is it okay if we go and talk to the teacher or the sports person or whoever it is where the situation's happening? And then some coping skills. And we do have some great resources for parents on our website, so Triple P parenting programs, where they can find practical tips for having these conversations and really tuning into supporting their children's healthy development.
2: Okay. All right. It's a good timely reminder, Carol, on this particular subject. Thank you very much for joining us today. And yeah, I guess keeping us abreast of the best ways to deal with this issue.
4: Thanks, Andrew and Joe. Have a great day now.
3: Thank you.
2: Good on you. That's Carol Markey, Dad's there, the country director of Triple P, which is the positive parenting program. Yeah. Good stuff.
3: Good chat there, Joe.
2: Yeah.
3: Really necessary, you know.
2: It is.
3: It is a big issue. Like, we forget this sometimes, and our kids go through so much more now in modern life than probably what we did.
2: Yeah.
3: You know, I look at my two, God, I think, wow, I wouldn't want to be in their shoes, you know, as teenagers growing up nowadays.
2: Especially with social media. It's hard enough just in the schoolyard without it. But anyway.
3: As they say, touch the grass down again. It's good they both have other interests too. I really like the fact that thankfully, I've probably taken some heat from both of them, but got them to learn the outdoors, you know, are really important to get out there and do stuff.
2: That's a very good point too. If you are interested, you can look up the Triple P. It's the Positive Parenting Program. Okay, it's just gone past 9:30. This is the Sunday Roast with Joe Prevedillo and Andrew Hughes on 2CC. We're going to take a break. We'll get some news headlines after that.
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2: Welcome back to the program at 27 minutes to 10 o'clock. James Wybrow joins us in studio again for some news headlines this time.
9: Good morning. Sydney Swans fans are threatening to boycott today's AFL game at the SCG. Sporting Shooters Association of Australia ACT has raised questions over the government's decision to join latest gun buyback scheme, and St Clair's is considering going co-ed. In sport, the Canberra Braves winning streak has come to an end, going down to the Melbourne Ice in a shootout. Full bulletin at 10.
2: Thank you, James. Looking at the weather.
3: Do you think the St Kilda fans boycott at the match on Thursday night? Judging from the crowd at Marvel Stadium.
2: Noting just also that James is wearing a St Kilda beanie.
3: Yeah. Oh, didn't see that.
9: They boycotted the AFLW match as well. The girls went down by 85 points to Geelong. 100-15 was the score. So did not get through all of that one.
3: Oh, that hurts. Yeah, where's Nickery Walt when you need him?
2: All right, he's running out of the studio now, James Wybrow.
3: Sorry, James.
2: Now, just checking the weather, currently 7 degrees outside. The forecast is for morning frost and fog. That'll be clearing now. Just looking outside the window, there's probably still a little bit of fog, but a top of 17 and a sunny afternoon. Was there fog when you drove in?
3: There was, yeah. All the way up. All the way from, down south, the deep south.
2: The deep south.
3: Yeah.
2: Okay, all right.
3: But a nice drive, though. Always is
2: a nice drive. We're going to take another break, then we're going to come back and we're going to talk September for the Cerebral Palsy Alliance. Back in a sec.
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3: Welcome back to the program. 22 minutes to 10 o'clock. Joe Prevedillo and Dr. Andrew Hughes with you for the Sunday Roast through until noon today. Now, Steptember is obviously coming up next month, and if you haven't heard of it, it's obviously a major fundraising drive for the Cerebral Palsy Alliance. And the partnership manager from the CPA, the Cerebral Palsy Alliance, Ashley Togniti, joins us on the phone for a bit of a chat about this. Good morning, Ashley. How are you?
4: Good morning. I'm really well, thank you. Thanks for having me.
3: Tell us about Steptember. What's the crash course on it?
4: Yeah, for sure.
3: What's it all about?
4: So Steptember is a really great way to get yourself motivated. It's a great way to kick off spring. In short, you sign up with your friends, your family, or your workplace in a team of maybe four people, and every day in September, you challenge yourself to get moving. Mm. You can set your own goal, but we recommend maybe like 7,000 or 10,000 steps a day. I personally do 7,000 because I'm also like 28 weeks pregnant. So, you know, I've already got a little one making up steps in my belly. But
3: you can count them.
4: Yeah, we want to see everyone getting outside, enjoying the sunshine. And so if you're looking for a way to get motivated and maybe kind of get a little bit more healthy at the end of the year as we get up to summer, it's a really great way to just connect with your friends and use the app and log your activities and get congratulated for it.
3: Yeah, so obviously there's an app that people use that's organised by your organisation, is that right?
4: Yes, yeah, it's really user-friendly. Every time you log an activity, it will convert it to steps. So everything is on there from, you know, accessible sport to pickleball, swimming, yoga, tennis, you know, walking, running, everything you can think of. There's 40 different activities that convert to steps. And it looks a bit like an Apple Watch circle, you know, like with the little lines that go around in your team. So you can kind of track your progress against your team and get a bit of healthy competition going on.
5: Just going to ask that question there, Ashley. Can it integrate then with your existing health apps on your devices?
4: It can, yeah. So we're integrated with both Apple Health and Google Health. So if you have an Android or an Apple, you can just sync it up and then you're good to go.
5: Does that mean then you get the double count for going upstairs all the time?
4: I mean, let's hope so.
3: All right, let's look, it's obviously raising money for cerebral palsy. Let's talk a little bit more about the condition.
4: Sure.
3: So it's the most common physical disability in childhood, affecting a baby born every 20 hours in Australia. That's an alarming statistic.
4: I think it actually surprises most people to hear that. But sort of the positive part about that statistic is that since Steptember started, that has actually gone down by 40%.
3: Right.
4: So it used to be a baby born every 15 hours, and now it's a baby born every 20 hours. And we know that there's a direct link between the research that Steptember turbocharges and the early intervention therapy that we pay for and that statistic. So, you know, while you're having a really good time and getting your mood up and connecting with your friends, you're also contributing to such a powerful movement that's helping families to, you know, help their children live their best lives.
5: So how's that stat come down really? Is it because of more exercise? Is that how, if someone's listening right now and they're going, whoa, I don't want this to happen to me, what can they do to avoid that happening?
4: You mean avoid getting cerebral palsy?
5: Yeah. Like is there a cause or have they done the research on that?
4: Yeah. So absolutely. So CP is actually caused by damage to the developing brain.
5: Okay.
4: So it's probably not someone who's listening probably, you know, it's not probably going to affect them as much now. But so it usually happens in pregnancy or shortly after birth.
3: Right.
4: And yeah, so actually it's brain damage. And what happens is the damage from the brain stops the messages going to the muscles. And that's where you see people getting, you know, increased tension or spasticity in their hands. And really it can vary from it affecting one limb to affecting all four limbs, a person's voice box, their ability to swallow. It's also quite connected with lots of other disabilities. So while we're raising money for CP or cerebral palsy, your contributions are also helping people who may have epilepsy or, you know, we call it like CP plus because the brain is so connected. It often, you know, comes with a range of other disabilities as well. So the way to, when you're asking the question, like to avoid getting CP, a lot of the times there is nothing that can be done to avoid, there's nothing that women do in pregnancy that causes this. It just sort of happens.
3: Yeah.
4: However, we do know that with the right early intervention, we can, and I know like real life cases of people who were told, you know, best case scenario, your baby's going to have cerebral palsy.
3: Wow.
4: And they were given early intervention from, you know, day one. And at a year old, they were signed out of the program and they don't have CP.
3: Yeah, so that early intervention really is critical. If it is identified, rather than having it, you know, left, I guess, untreated for a number of years.
4: Yeah. The best way to think about it, a researcher explained to me once, is if you as an adult had a stroke and the doctor said to you, we're just going to give it 12 months and then we'll start treating it, you can imagine the impact of that stroke is going to be really significant. Whereas now, you know, they want to see you within 4 hours. They want to get you out of bed in 24 to 48, rehabilitation. So that's what we want every child with cerebral palsy or who's at risk of cerebral palsy to have access to. No matter where they live, we want them to be able to get the intervention and the therapy they need so that later on in life they can, you know, live their best lives.
3: Yeah.
5: So this is all great, and I've got to say it's more motivation to get out there and do more activity than ever. Anyone done anything where you've thought to yourself afterwards, wow, this blows me away what this person's done for us?
4: In terms of fundraising?
5: Yeah.
4: Yeah, I mean, people are incredible. Like, people just really get behind the cause, and I think especially when people do it in their workplaces, it really blows me away. They form teams. Like at CPA, we have this incredible executive. Her name's Artika, and what she does, she calls herself the anti-stepper because she bakes and cooks. So this year, like, she'll make chia puddings and pop them in the fridge and sell them for $6, or she'll make frozen curries, which are delicious, and put them in the freezer and then sell them for, you know, $10, and everyone buys them, and she raises like between $2,000 and $3,000 every year.
5: Wow, that's fantastic. Good for her. Yeah, good for the cause too.
3: Ashley, before we go, do you have a national fundraising target this year?
4: Oh, I mean, you're asking a fundraiser, so as much as possible.
3: Of course.
4: We'd love to raise $6 million. It's a big target, but we know that, you know, we need the funds to offer the therapy for that baby every 20 hours.
3: Yeah.
4: And, you know, the early intervention therapy session with a, you know, neonatal physio or doctor, it's about $200 to $300. And really, you want to be getting your child in 2 to 3 times a week. So, you know, if that happened to me, I would be really struggling to come up with those funds. But I'm so, you know, we're so lucky to know that if a baby is referred to CPA, then the family doesn't have to worry about a financial burden as well. So,
3: it's great work.
4: Yeah, it's pretty special.
5: That's really important.
3: All right, Ashley. Well, look, thank you very much for jumping on the phone. CP more broadly, and of course, Steptember. People should get around it. If they want more information, I guess they just Google Steptember and they can get involved from there.
4: That's it.
3: Yeah. All right.
4: Thanks, Joe. Perfect. Thanks, Andrew.
3: No
5: Thanks,
3: worries.
5: Ashley.
3: That's Ashley Togneedy, who's the Partnerships Manager at the Cerebral Palsy Alliance. Andrew, another good way to get out, get active and raise some money while you're doing it.
5: Yeah, mate, I'm doing the same thing at the moment. I'm trying to get active again and get the step count up.
3: Yep.
5: I'm not close to Ashley at the moment. I'm 6,700 for the month so far, so just behind her. But Well, you know, got a good cause now. Maybe some increased motivation to do that, you know, hit that magic 7,000, mate.
3: I think very good idea. Okay, it is 13 and a half minutes to 10. We're going to take a break on the Sunday race with Joe Prevedillo and Andrew Hughes. We'll come back and have a look at some of the famous things, I guess, or notable things that have happened on this day and some famous birthdays over the years.
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3: 10 and a half minutes to 10 o'clock. City News Sunday Roast with Joe Prevedillo and I was going to say Pauline Candiff. You're not Pauline Candiff.
5: No.
3: Pauline was here for the Garden Gurus.
5: Wasn't
3: Andrew Hughes.
5: Yeah, no, I'm not as good as gardening. It's, you know, chainsaw time or not. You know, that's how you do the garden. Pauline's probably got her hands up in the air right now going, you can't do that to the roses though, Andrew.
3: Okay, let's have a look at some famous birthdays.
5: Let's do it.
3: From over the years, it's Keith Moon's birthday today. He was the drummer with The Who.
5: The Who?
3: Yeah. Yeah, The Who. Well, haven't you heard of The Who? They had
5: a hit
3: with this one, My Generation.
18: People try to put us to down.
19: Talking about my generation.
3: That was probably their biggest one.
5: Yeah.
3: I reckon.
5: Talking about My Generation, it's not a bad song, right?
3: Anyway, he died aged 32 back in 1978.
5: Rod's dancing at home right now.
3: He is. Good on you, Rod. We can hear you through the radio waves. It's Edwyn Collins's birthday today, an English singer. He had this major hit back in 1995.
20: I've never known a girl like you before.
3: He's 67 today. A Girl
5: wow.
3: Like You.
5: Wow.
3: Was a hit. Was his hit back in 1985. This is probably the most prominent musical birthday of today. It's Rick Springfield's birthday. He's 77, the Australian singer-songwriter. He went to number two in the US with this one.
21: Don't talk to strangers, baby, don't you go.
22: Don't talk to strangers.
3: But this is probably his most famous song. He made number one with this one. Jesse's Girl on 2CC. We'll play the whole thing, Andrew.
5: You can't have a road trip without listening to this.
3: No. We'll be back in a minute.
23: Jesse.

0: Happy birthday to Rick Springfield. He was born in Sydney in 1949 on this day. He's 77, the Australian singer-songwriter. Just before we come to your obscure ones, Andrew, couple of sporting events that happened on this day. I'm just mentioning this one so I can play the song, but the Western Bulldogs played their final game at the Witten Oval, formerly Western Oval, on this day in 1997. I just wanted to play part of that song.
1: You love that, don't you?
0: Well, I think they've actually got a good song. I'm a Carlton supporter.
1: Oh, you are not.
0: I am. And they're playing next week in the Wild Card.
1: You've let Michael Voss down. Come on.
0: Well, they've been going much better under Josh Fraser. But I think the Western Bulldogs have a pretty decent team song.
1: Yeah, they do.
0: I like it.
1: Yeah, they're not too bad.
0: That along with the Melbourne Demons I like as well.
1: Yeah. But I don't mind the Melbourne Demons either. I think Collingwood's well, don't even play that around me. Geelong, forget that. Oh.
0: No, I don't like Geelong.
1: Awful. Awful song. Where does that come from?
0: All right. We've got a minute and a half. What are your obscure things that happened on this day?
1: Let's go for it. 1,947 years ago, so just yesterday, probably when Ian was around, Mount Vesuvius started to erupt.
0: Did it?
1: Yeah, there we go. Have you ever been there? It's meant to be a nice place.
0: I have.
1: Have you?
0: Yeah, I did. This is south of Rome.
1: Yeah, this is the one where Pompeii...
0: Yeah, you know, Pompeii. I've been to Pompeii.
1: Yeah, one of the most famous sites on planet
0: Earth. It's an incredible place.
1: Yeah. I've never been. I want to go. I've seen heaps of documentaries about it because it's just fascinating
0: to see sculptures of people frozen in time.
1: Wow.
0: Literally.
1: Wow. And you know, that long ago, that preserved. I mean, it's incredible, right?
0: It is.
1: Yeah.
0: Okay, so it started to erupt on this day. Yeah.
1: Next one, William Wallace. Now, as your dad correctly said during the break, probably one of the more famous people who was hung, drawn and quartered. So
0: that this is Braveheart.
1: Yeah, if you ever seen that movie, historical inaccuracies everywhere in it. But that said, this did happen for sure. He was hung, drawn and quartered. So he wasn't... it was only at the very, very end he got beheaded as well. So they when they started off the entire process, it was more about the torture, I suppose. Public as well, very public in front of thousands of people. So as you did back in the day, you know, entertainment before we had KO.
0: Yeah, okay. We'll leave that one there. And just finally, 2GB is 100 today, our sister station in Sydney. They started broadcasting... on this day.
1: It's where we're going next, you and I, Joe. Well, we're heading for the big leagues, mate.
0: We are. Okay, the 10 o'clock news is coming up next. This is the City News Sunday Roast.
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9: It's 7 degrees in Canberra, heading for a top of 17, cloudy to start the morning, then a sunny afternoon. From the Capital Radio Newsroom, good morning. I'm James Wybrow. Sydney Swans fans are threatening to boycott today's AFL game at the SCG after five players were suspended over club standards breaches. Victoria Police are investigating allegations of sexual assault against the five men at a Melbourne hotel, but no charges have been laid. Swans fans remain divided over the alleged scandal, with many saying they'll only attend today's AFLW home game and leave before the men's squad take to the field. Federal Nationals MP David Littleproud has told Today, while he understands the frustration from fans, the actions of a few don't define an entire team.
10: There would be good men in there that would also be hurting in that Sydney Swans team about the actions of their teammates that have let them down. These people are professionals. They're paid hundreds of thousands of dollars.
9: Overseas, China is continuing its push into the Pacific region, racing to start deep-sea critical minerals mining ahead of new global rules favouring the US being established. The potato-sized rocks found on the seabed are used to extract minerals critical for EV battery manufacturing. China continues to trade access for mining rights with massive infrastructure spending within the Pacific nations, the latest $1 billion deal with Vanuatu to fast-track road and building repairs from the 2014 earthquake. Closer to home, Sporting Shooters Association of Australia ACT has raised questions over the government's decision to join the latest gun buyback scheme. Announced in the wake of the Bondi Beach terror attack, the territory has joined New South Wales as the only two jurisdictions to so far sign on, with an estimated 14% of ACT gun owners expected to be affected. But SSAA ACT says they want to know what benefit the scheme buys and why the nation should pay for it, arguing the caps do not target high-risk firearms. The group states it is not opposed to regulation, but wants these questions answered. In other news, the Canberra Liberals' calls to scrap the Secure Local Jobs Code has been backed by Master Builders ACT. The organisation has declared the code is not fit for purpose and is failing local builders, workers and taxpayers. Anna Nilagama, CEO of Master Builders ACT, says the code isn't living up to its name.
11: What the code is meant to do is say, I'm a good employer, I'm a compliant employer, and I'm hitting all these legal points in terms of treatment of workforce, which all of our members are already doing. So it's hard to understand why there needs to be this another step simply to compete for government work.
9: And St. Clair's is considering going co-educational as part of the Catholic Education Archdiocese of Canberra and Goulburn's new action plan for the next 7 years. The Canberra Times reports parents were sent an email outlining the potential changes, but stressed no decision has been made. St. Clair's has been an all-girls school since opening in 1965.
8: Sports update.
9: The Canberra Braves' winning streak has come to an end, going down to the Melbourne Ice in a shootout. Tied 3-3 after overtime, the Braves missed both of their penalties while the Ice scored two of their three to take the win. The Braves' final regular season game begins at 2 p.m. today, hoping to finish in second place before finals begin next week. In the AFL, the wildcard spots have been locked up. Carlton will face the Demons in the 10th versus 7th match, while the Bulldogs and Magpies will battle in 9th versus 8th. In the NRL, the Knights' hopes of a top four finish have taken a blow after falling to the Sea Eagles 44 points to 24 at home. In last night's other clashes, the Warriors held firm against the Rabbitohs 45-26, while the Bulldogs took down the Dragons 44-14. And Australia's 8 for 165 heading into day two of their test with Bangladesh in Mackay, leading by 101 runs. That's the latest from the Capital Radio Newsroom.
8: 2CC weather, Alexander Watson Insulation. Canberra's cold. Your house doesn't have to be.
9: Cloudy this morning, then a sunny day with a top of 17 degrees. Mostly sunny and 19 tomorrow, chance of fog and frost in the morning. High chance of rain Tuesday, light winds becoming stronger in the afternoon, a max of 15.